0: It might well be me, but I think that's probably the best song ever written. Anyway, on with the show. Aisling Horgan Wallace is in with me. Now, people will know you mainly from Big Brother. Series 7?
1: I can't tell you. Can't remember
0: secret,
1: that far back.
0: Secret.
1: No, I can't remember.
0: What I love is when a tune's on, you're just friendly with the guests beforehand. And it's usually chit-chat, like, oh, it's not great weather and stuff.
1: Yeah.
0: And you just went, yeah, I was arrested for attempted murder.
1: Oh.
0: So I was going, what? So tell them. Like, you can't leave that hanging.
1: Right, just hit the show with a bang,
0: yeah.
1: Shall we?
0: Yeah.
1: Yeah, it was pretty major. I was actually...
0: I'm worried, by the way. Have we got security?
1: Well, I'm Irish, you know. What can I say? I'm fiery. No, it's not that. Basically, the guy...
0: You can take the balaclava off now as well.
1: Okay, can I?
0: Yes.
1: Thanks. Okay, cool. So basically, I used to live in hostels, and the guy in the hostel next door to me was getting... attempted murdered.
0: Right. I don't think that's a phrase, but let's go with it.
1: It was horrific. And for some reason, whenever I see people in trouble, I think I'm She-Ra. And I also think I'm bulletproof, knife-proof, stab-proof. And I feel like I need to stop what I'm seeing, which, as I found out in the future, you know, things have happened to me and people haven't helped.
0: The public
1: just don't
0: You're
1: help.
0: A nicer person than most, is what you're saying.
1: I agree, thank you. No. Anyway, I stopped this fight, which was horrific. There was blood everywhere. The guy got put into a coma and I got arrested for attempted murder.
0: Yeah, but what was the implication?
1: Because the girl in the hostel next door said, it was that girl next door. Why aren't you arresting her? And I got really mad and opened the window and started shouting at her.
0: Okay. Well, that isn't how I expected the interview to begin, but I don't know if we're going to top that, to be fair. Look, I try to get ex-contestants of Big Brother just to see where you're at, like, really.
1: Right.
0: Because how was the experience for you?
1: It was mental. I used to watch a show, right, and think... why are these people crying? They're pathetic. They haven't lived life. They don't know what problems are. If they're on a TV show, well, I go in there and have breakdown after breakdown, don't I? It was really, really hard. I mean, I liken it to prison, not that I've been to prison.
0: Well, I see what you mean by that.
1: Yeah, but it's actually worse because you've got no outside input. So you've got no family, friends, no telephone calls, no TV.
0: But is there anything, like, if you're having a bad day, can you say, I need to speak to my mum or something?
1: No.
0: Did you
1: absolutely not. No way. You can go in there and talk to a robotic Big Brother voice, but there's no one-to-one, heart-to-heart felt, nothing.
0: So what made you want to go on it in the first place? Was it for a level of fame?
1: Perhaps.
0: Or
1: perhaps
0: to kind of, you know,
1: that.
0: Was it your kind of, I didn't attempt that murder and I'm going to say it on television?
1: Well, luckily he came out of his coma and told the police that they were absolutely crazy and that I was trying to save him.
0: Was that the first thing he said?
1: Yeah, that basically, yeah, he came around and said that. No, I don't know. I mean, I suppose some level of fame was enticing, but I actually used to watch a show and be like, I know I'm going to be on that show one day. It was like a sixth sense. I just knew. I was looking at it every time it was on with my cousin saying, you know, I'll be on that show. Like, I'll be on that show. First time I went to audition, got straight through because a lot of people audition.
0: So what
1: and audition
0: was the audition,
1: audition
0: then?
1: Well, back then, I just had to stand in a room full of thousands of people.
0: I think you're exaggerating here straight away.
1: No!
0: I've not even been in
1: it's
0: a room
1: true.
0: That big.
1: An auditorium. It was massive with hundreds and hundreds of people. And I had a feeling that something was going on because... everyone was being seen by the same people, and then all of a sudden, when it was my turn, these two people came down to meet me, and then I later found out they were the producers. So I think that they were spying, looking to see. So I think some of it is a bit shallow. Not that I'm saying that I'm nice looking, that sounds so bad, but perhaps I think that they watch people in the crowd, not just when they're performing for their audition.
0: Sure.
1: So to see that there's a continuous behaviour type from the person.
0: But you also have to be, like, checked out mentally as well, don't you?
1: Yeah, I don't know how I got through on that one.
0: I think you've been a bit hard on yourself. Did you have a knife in your hand gun?
1: Yeah.
0: It wasn't me.
1: Yeah. I wore a T-shirt, so it wasn't me.
0: But, so before that, you were studying fashion?
1: Oh, I studied fashion and I was working in the fashion industry.
0: Because you've got your own label and stuff,
1: haven't
0: you?
1: Yeah, I've got my own label.
0: What kind of clothes is it?
1: Well, it's sort of evening wear, glamorous, you know, a little bit like me.
0: Okay, nice stuff. And just from reading about you, because you were brought up quite a hippie existence as well, yeah?
1: Well, kind of punk, more punk than anything. And then my mum went through a whole load of different religions, so I suppose that's kind of hippie.
0: Right.
1: So it was a very bohemian upbringing. It wasn't the most normal. I wanted to be normal, like my friends, and eat frozen chips and pizzas and stuff. But my friends used to come around to my house and be like, what's that?
0: You know
1: that?
0: You have to defrost them and cook them.
1: Well, I don't know how to cook frozen food. This is the thing.
0: Well, you defrost it first right. off, and then you have to heat it in a oven.
1: Really? Yeah, well, that seems like that seems like it defeats the whole point. Isn't it supposed to be quick?
0: Frozen food. That's
1: I think
0: a fallacy.
1: You're having me on.
0: It's a fallacy. Frozen food.
1: Anyway, my friends used to come round to my house and be like, "What's that?" And it would be like a red kidney bean or an avocado.
0: Oh, you're all vegetarians.
1: Yes.
0: Well, I'm vegetarian. That
1: Go
0: sounds
1: on.
0: Lovely.
1: Well done, you.
0: But you're not.
1: Not now, no.
0: But so what were your parents doing that they were having this existence when you came into the world?
1: Probably taking lots of drugs.
0: All right, okay. What were they working?
1: No, my mum was a fashion designer and she had a shop, yes, and she used to make clothes for her friends such as Susie Sue and Boy George and...
0: So all girls stuff, yeah?
1: Yeah, very good.
0: Thank you.
1: Yeah, very good, very good.
0: But,
1: so, yeah.
0: But that sounds like obviously I don't know the connection from that red kidney beans avocado to you being in a hostel. But so can you talk me through any of that?
1: Well, yeah. My mum became too restricted and too religious and I wanted to find my dad because she'd cut him off when I was very young.
0: Okay.
1: And I had this yearning, I wanted to find him. And then when I was 15, it got too much, hormones got involved, and I just left. One day we had a huge row and I just left and that was it.
0: And you're blaming it all on hormones?
1: 100 million percent.
0: Did you leave a little note going, hormones have taken over, I am out of
1: here. I've actually got it tattooed, yeah, across my back. Hormones.
0: But also you left home at 15 then?
1: Yeah, 15, yeah.
0: And what did you do?
1: Baby.
0: Yeah, absolutely.
1: I went to my cousin's. My cousin was in a hostel. Oh dear. Right. The whole family's at it.
0: So, where were you brought up in London?
1: Yeah, Camden Town.
0: Camden Town, when Camden Town was proper Camden Town.
1: Proper Camden Town back then, do you know what I mean?
0: And where do you live now then?
1: Southgate, darling.
0: Sorry?
1: Southgate, it's North London.
0: It's,
1: make a bit of
0: outside.
1: Money and then you get
0: it's
1: out,
0: It's outside
1: don't you?
0: London,
1: no,
0: Southgate.
1: No, it's not zone four.
0: So are you, and have you settled down now? Have you settled into your life?
1: I'm a bit of a traveller. I still feel like I've got a lot of travel in me.
0: Well, yeah, you're zone four, isn't it?
1: Yeah. I want to go to LA. What zone's that?
0: Have you not been to LA yet?
1: No, I've been. I mean, I want to go and live there for a bit.
0: Okay.
1: Give it 3 months, see what I can do.
0: 3 months isn't very long.
1: I know, but that's all your passport will let you, your visa.
0: Because of the attempted murder?
1: Yeah. Right. I'm lucky I even get in there, but I just, you know, I sort of smile and give them a kiss.
0: But so like you said earlier on as well, you have a sixth sense, so obviously you're visualising LA. What's going to happen to you out there?
1: I don't know, but my friend signed with Sony over there and she's got an amazing apartment on the beach. So that's going to happen.
0: That's happened to her? That's not happened to you?
1: No, I don't care. I'm going to go and sponge off it.
0: So what, she's a singer?
1: She's a singer. She's brilliant. She's absolutely brilliant. Her name's Neon Hitch. Look her up.
0: Isn't it amazing? You mention her and we're just about to play...
1: Are you joking?
0: Van Morrison.
1: Are you actually joking?

0: Van Morrison, Brian and Girl. We're talking, we're listening and talking to attempted murderess Aisling Cork and Wallace. What a life! What a life! Camden Town, for a start. And then your mum was best friends with Boy George, so you hung out with him. Yeah. Susie Sue, who I adore.
1: Yeah.
0: And so are you a punk rocker in spirit then?
1: Well, if the music comes on, I find myself tapping my feet and nodding my head, so it must be in my veins.
0: Pogoing.
1: Pogoing. My mum used to pogo.
0: So, now I know this is the interview about you, but how did your mum go from being friends with, like, with all the punks to all the religious stuff?
1: I think it was called having me.
0: Right.
1: I think I got in the way, and she
0: hormones.
1: Had me. Hormones again, and she just wanted a better life for me, so she chose her next sort of addiction or.
0: Hey, punk's not an addiction; it's a way of life.
1: Yeah. Well, her next way of life then was religion. So yeah.
0: So, what does she believe in?
1: Well, she went through everything. She went through Hare Krishna.
0: I like them.
1: Christianity.
0: Not so keen.
1: She wasn't either. So she tried to get me baptised, and she had like bright green hair. And he said, the priest said, "Sorry, I'm afraid I can't baptise your daughter because you don't look the part."
0: But that's
1: basically
0: a ridiculous thing to say.
1: I know, but this is what he said. The local, I was going to say the local dealer, the local. The local priest in Kentish Town, that's what he said.
0: Dealer of religion.
1: Exactly, dealer of scriptures. So he said, you're going to have to reform how you look. And my mum said, so what are you saying then? My daughter's going to go to hell because I haven't got the correct hair colour. And he said, well.
0: Yes.
1: Well, he didn't say yes, but he just went, well.
0: Well, what a horrible man.
1: Yeah, so she decided Christianity wasn't for us. And then she was Jehovah's Witness. And
0: did she try Buddhism at any point?
1: She tried Buddhism. No, literally
0: Boy George is
1: everything.
0: Buddhist, isn't he?
1: Yeah, no, literally everything. Everything. She tried everything.
0: And so, and have you got any religion yourself?
1: I have faith, but I don't particularly have a religion.
0: You have a George Michael single.
1: What does that mean?
0: Faith.
1: Oh, yeah.
0: Oh, come on. Yeah. You have to keep
1: I
0: up.
1: I don't have a George Michael toilet habit, though.
0: So, well, no one does. So, Aisling, we talked briefly about Big Brother. So then, what happens when you get out? Is it just mayhem?
1: Well, it was. It was absolutely mental. I had, like, 12 people wanting to interview me. They were agents. I didn't even know what an agent was. It was crazy. It was just a roller coaster. The next probably 4 years took 2 seconds.
0: But you loved it all as well, though, yeah?
1: Yeah, I loved it. I loved it. Looking back on it now, I realise how lucky I was. But at the time, it was just... I was just a rabbit in the headlights, going with the flow, kind of doing the next photo shoot, doing the next deal, getting the next contract in.
0: So, but before that, because you've done a lot of kind of glamour modelling, did you do any of that before that?
1: I did a little bit in that I sort of... You know, like car shows and motorbike shows, that kind of... promo modelling, but
0: I don't know why I said right there. I don't go to car shows or motor shows. I just went right, those things.
1: But yeah, no, I'd never got my baps out before, no.
0: But like I don't know how to approach talking about the subject. Like, how do you feel when you do
1: Ticks.
0: That? No,
1: there but you like, go. Does that feel better?
0: Yeah, I feel much more aroused now. No, but like, is that kind of like, is there a lot of people just telling you what positions to be in and doing this?
1: No, it came naturally to me. Why do you say so myself?
0: And so, did you enjoy it, or did you find slightly being used?
1: No, absolutely, absolutely not. No way, not never. I mean, when they told me my first paycheck, if I was to do this shoot, and I it wasn't topless at all. It was just in underwear. Well, I'd lived in hostels, and when they told me this certain amount of money, I thought...
0: And you probably absolutely. Need to have some in the bank for bail money, just in case stuff comes up as well,
1: yes.
0: Yeah.
1: Exactly.
0: And so now that you've brought out an autobiography...
1: Yeah.
0: And that went well?
1: It went really well. It's still doing well all these years later. But the reason I wrote it is because of my backstory, and I wanted to... inspire anyone that I could, and I said when I wrote it, it wasn't really about the money, it was if it could touch one.
0: Oh, yeah,
1: no, honestly,
0: oh, yeah,
1: honestly, it wasn't.
0: House in Southgate, hello.
1: At that point, I didn't need it, it was about changing people's lives and the direction that we're going in. And I said, if it can change one girl's life, and it's changed many more than that. I get emails all the time about it, and it's so, so satisfying.
0: Well, no, actually, look, I'm not going to be cynical at all about that. That's really good that you do that. Because also, I know you work with the Brain Tumour UK as well.
1: Yeah.
0: So is that significant for you?
1: My uncle has a brain tumour, and one of my friends that I grew up with has a brain tumour. So, yeah. It's pretty close to home.
0: So that's your big passion as far as charity?
1: Yeah, that's what I like to do. I mean, I like to help cancer charities also, but they've got so many people helping them and so many. So Brain Tumour hasn't really got much awareness about
0: it,
1: so I went for that, yeah.
0: And so the clothing line is going well?
1: Yeah, well, I'm bringing out a new selection for this summer. It stopped, I paused it for a few years after the recession. Because it just wasn't.
0: Stuff pricey? Yeah, too pricey.
1: No, I had it. It was
0: TK Maxx. Put it in there. They give it. TK Maxx is really good. If you can't get rid of stuff, actually, put it into TK Maxx.
1: It wasn't that I weren't getting rid of it. It's just it was too expensive to produce in Paris. I mean, who do I think I am getting my stuff produced in Paris?
0: Yeah, why? What's wrong with Taiwan?
1: Because the numbers, you need massive, massive. Thousands of quantities.
0: You love that word, thousands. You've been in rooms with thousands of people.
1: Oh.
0: But what is it? What lingerie is it? Or
1: no? Why would you think that?
0: Because Paris, for some reason, I think that.
1: No, it's like evening wear.
0: Well, like full-on gowns.
1: Full-on gowns, sexy trousers, cute tops, mainly dresses.
0: I'm wearing some of your stuff today.
1: I see that. Yeah. I like that. I'm actually going to do a sports range for training, so I'll send you some stuff.
0: And so you briefly mentioned off-air as well that the book is going to become a film.
1: Yes.
0: Who's playing you?
1: I haven't got to that stage yet.
0: Yeah, but who would you like to play you?
1: Charlie's the Rod Saron. How do you say it? Charlie's.
0: Are you having a stroke now?
1: I would if she ever agreed to play me, yes.
0: Yeah, the South African actress.
1: Charlize Theron.
0: Something like that.
1: Is she South African?
0: Yeah, she is, yeah.
1: Is she?
0: Yeah.
1: Oh, she's amazing. Yeah,
0: so,
1: I'd
0: and
1: like
0: if,
1: her.
0: If you can't get her?
1: Well, alternatively.
0: Doc Cotton?
1: Yeah, or like Pauline Fowler or someone like that.
0: That's a character's name, that's not.
1: So is Doc Cotton.
0: I know, yeah. Oh, you're picking me up on my mistakes. Well, listen, it's been an absolute joy speaking to you. So you're at a loose end at the moment, though, because you're obviously with films, it takes forever.
1: Yeah, it's taking so long. It's really a drawn-out process. So now I'm DJing. That's what I'm doing.
0: Well, you didn't mention that. Where are you DJing?
1: I'm just looking at your decks behind you. They're exactly the same decks as mine.
0: Well, you've got decks at home.
1: I've got CDJ 1800
0: Mixer. I have no idea what you're talking about. So what kind of music do you do? Like, is it for people to dance in nightclubs?
1: No, it's for people to lie down and sleep, babe.
0: Well, that's the kind of music I want. No, but is it like live DJing in clubs?
1: Yes.
0: And so what kind of music do you
1: play? Anything that you want. I can do any kind of mixing. I'm pretty good.
0: Well, who do you really like at the moment?
1: Beyonce.
0: Well, this is an amazing coincidence. Ashley and Hogan Wallace, thank you so much for coming in. Your book is just called I Take It, Ashley and Hogan Wallace.
1: No, it's called Ashley and Surviving Guns, Gangs and Glamour.
0: I prefer the Ashley and Hogan Wallace. But you mentioned Beyonce, and this is like magic. Here's Dex's.
1: Brilliant.
2: Jimmy, yeah! Now! Yeah! For God's sake, burn it down.

0: Seminal Dexter Midnight Runs. I tell you, the music I picked today is phenomenal, and I'm not letting anyone say anything else. Now I've got another guest in, Joel Donnellan.
1: Hello, Sean Hughes.
0: Who's you'll know him from Impractical Jokers. And have you attempted murder at any point in your life?
1: Yes, yeah, many times. But you keep on evading me.
0: Yeah. But I've played with you. You're a great comic, and so how long have you been doing the whole? Showbiz.
1: Yeah. I have been doing stand-up comedy.
0: No, showbiz.
1: Showbiz.
0: How long have you been in showbiz?
1: I think it was about 30 seconds I stepped in this studio. I think that's when showbiz began for me.
0: Well, come on.
1: When I sort of...
0: Hang on, no. It doesn't begin till this.
2: Fubar, giving radio the finger.
0: Hey.
1: Well, that's what showbiz feels like.
0: That's attitude and showbiz.
1: Yeah.
0: Unbelievable.
1: It's incredible.
0: That's why people have to pay.
1: Yeah.
0: To listen. Look.
2: Fubar Radio.
0: Amazing, isn't it?
1: It sounds beautiful.
0: And you've got your own show coming up on Fubar.
1: I have, yes. Yeah. They've given me some times, but I don't know when those times are.
0: They're a little unorganised. But so what kind of show are you doing?
1: I don't know. Well, that's kind of what
0: Don't
1: I was in-
0: say that! What? Hang on, let's start this interview again. Hang on, I'm putting the mic down.
1: I've only just started showbiz. Wait.
0: Right, hang on. My guest now is a fellow very new to showbiz, Joel Dommer. So, Joel, I believe you're doing a show on the radio.
1: Yeah, I know exactly what it's going to be about.
0: I hear great things about it. What's it going to be about?
1: It's going to be... I mean, I'd just like to keep it mysterious at this point.
0: Yeah,
1: and then
0: of course.
1: When people do listen in, then they'll be like, whoa, this is something that's never been done before. That's what I'm going for with my edge. I don't know what it's going to be about yet, Sean.
0: I've given you two bites.
1: I have no idea. But I've got until Thursday to think about it.
0: All right, well, let's do it now then. Let's work it out.
1: Okay, let's have a meeting.
0: Your initial, was it picture sky flying, whatever they call things when you're trying to think of things off the
1: brainstorm?
0: That's just as good.
1: A picture sky flying?
0: I've made up a new expression. That's what you should call the show.
1: Did you have a brainstorm in your mind then to thinking
0: I'm
1: of
0: 48.
1: What?
0: I term these. Look, I have one of these at least once a day, and it's from my show, so I feel mean talking about it. But I call them kettle in the garden moments.
1: Okay.
0: And you're what, 29?
1: 28. But
0: I think I look great. But I have a kettle in the garden moment every day, and what they are is where I'll find myself in my garden with a kettle in my hand, going, "What am I doing?" Have you started having them?
1: Yeah. Well, I've always had them since quite a young age, because I feel like I'm getting stupider like all the time. Also, this is Matthew Crosby. Do you know Matthew Crosby? Another great stand-up comedian. He put it beautifully in the way that the olden days you used to walk into a room and be like, "Why have I walked into this room?" The new equivalent of that is when you open a new tab on your computer, like on the internet, and you open a new tab, and then you're like, why did I open this tab?
0: What's a tab? Joel, I'm 48. What's a tab?
1: Yeah. You're on a radio station. Fubar.
0: Joel.
1: It's an app. It's like a part of an app. You need to know what a tab is, mate.
0: Joel, at the end of the show, could you show me how to send an attachment?
1: I will.
0: I really appreciate that.
1: Because you need to put that in your online dating.
0: Dating now? Look, you sort me out with some ladies.
1: Yeah, I can sort you out, mate.
0: Thank you so much.
1: Because you're not going to get any action on Grindr without...
0: See, why are you making up words? I thought Grindr was the gay one?
1: That's the gay one. But, it would have worked as a small joke, as a like, but because you don't know what it is, then it's fine.
0: But you're happily in a relationship, aren't you?
1: I am, actually, yeah, strangely, yeah.
0: That's unusual for a young comic.
1: It kind of is. It's weird with me, because whenever I try and talk about it on stage, it doesn't work at all. Anything about it can be me, like, fully failing... Maybe me, like, it just doesn't... I feel like people think I'm bragging whenever I say I've got a girlfriend at any point. It's just,
0: it just doesn't work for me.
1: I know, it's really... Honestly, I've tried it from so many different angles, Sean, like... And it just... People just kind of look at me like I'm weird.
0: I just remembered now, because I've played with you twice, and he's all right. But that time you were telling me where... I'm only half remembering this, where you needed to get a lift somewhere, so you asked someone... On Twitter or something.
1: Yeah, so I didn't have a girlfriend at that point, right? And this is...
0: I tell you, he was... you know, you wouldn't see him after the show. Off he was, getting his blowjobs.
1: Those are the showbiz days. That was pre-showbiz.
0: Pre-showbiz.
1: That was pre-showbiz. There was this festival called Latitude that I was performing at. When you perform it, you have a guest ticket, which is great. I'm also quite a sort of I'm
0: a weirdo.
1: I'm quite a weirdo, and I also like the money that I earn. I don't like
0: you're
1: other
0: tight.
1: People to have
0: okay.
1: it. Yeah,
0: sorry,
1: I'm tight. That's what I'm saying. And so basically, I thought, oh, what I'll do is I don't have any friends to come with me. So I thought, oh, I'll use the guest ticket because I'll tweet Twitter.
0: Yeah, I know that.
1: Do you know
0: I'm aware of Twitter,
1: that?
0: Yeah.
1: Twitter.
0: Yeah.
1: You can get Twitter on a new tab when you open it.
0: I don't think people call them. I only think you call them tabs.
1: You know, usually it's like Apple C that opens a new tab.
0: No, you lost me.
1: Opens a new tab, mate.
0: No, I tell you, I'm pretty good at technology. Look at this. Fubar Radio. See?
2: Giving radio.
0: That's just
2: finger.
0: A touch of a button, and I can do that.
1: You can do that. It's incredible. And you use the middle finger as well to touch it. I noticed
0: that. Yeah, I was giving you the finger at the same time as well. Multitasking. No, but tell. So you tweeted.
1: So what I did, right? I tweeted because I've got a decent amount of followers on the Twitter.
0: Yeah,
1: right?
0: you're up to 6,000.
1: And I'm doing all right. I'm doing okay. And so I tweeted to my followers and went, right, does anyone want a free ticket to Latitude, which is worth like 120 quid or something.
0: You've already gone over the 140 characters, so you're lying.
1: Yeah. Okay, I'm paraphrasing.
0: I want facts.
1: I went. Gone to Latitude. I was cutting out the vowels.
0: Yeah, the ones you
1: go to Latitude, free ticket for Lyft.
0: Right.
1: Any tuckers?
0: Okay.
1: Something like that.
0: And you thought that's a good idea? Yeah.
1: And obviously, quite a few people replied.
0: Yeah, I'm not surprised.
1: Because you know, free tickets are Latitude. And so the sort of condition is that they can pick me up from that... Well, I think it was from that gig that we did together from Cambridge.
0: Right.
1: And then take me to Latitude.
0: Newmarket, if you're going to be precise.
1: Newmarket, yeah. You know.
0: These young people and the memory. They know what tabs mean, but memory, just no. That's why you need all that Google nonsense.
1: I don't need any of those places knowledge. That's all gone.
0: But what? So what happened then?
1: So basically, I went through all the sort of replies and just tried to depict how mental they were from their profile picture.
0: Just the picture.
1: That's all you got, really. Yeah, and general tweets. There was someone who looked kind of normal, and then you looked into their tweets, and they were just like...
0: Were you hoping sex was going to come into this
1: absolutely
0: as well?
1: Absolutely not. But then that's my naivety.
0: Did you pick a man or a woman?
1: I picked a woman. But
0: yeah, well, let's stop the conversation there. We'll play a song, because you're just lying a lot.
1: But a woman is less likely to murder me.
0: Have
1: statistically.
0: You heard our last guest, Aisling Horgan-Wallace? It was... arrested for attempted murder. So that doesn't wash.
1: Yeah, but you know, because she's got a dog, and I think statistically,
0: right? Was she a pretty girl? This profile?
1: Yeah, she was nice. She was a nice lady. But I was not in any way. And I didn't realise it was weird until I got to Latitude, and all my friends were like, "You know, that's really weird, right?"
0: Yeah.
1: And I was like, "Oh, she's just giving me a lift. It's fine." And they're like, "Okay, well, you know, that's weird." And I'm like, "No, I'm just, you know."
0: I told you it was weird that night.
1: You did, and I sort of ignored you.
0: Yeah, as you do a lot.
1: I know.
0: But so what age was she?
1: I think she was a bit younger than me, but fine.
0: She was
1: fine
0: so
1: age.
0: Looking for sex. Why are you just not even admitting to this? If you'd have picked up a 78-year-old woman who says, "I love driving and I don't get to go to the bands," that would have been a great thing to do. But you were there going, "Oh, I'm in here."
1: Oh, no, I absolutely was not. I was looking. I would have loved it if a 78-year-old did it, but you know the chances of them being on Twitter and following me.
0: Well, see, this is where you're wrong because I actually set up a profile page as a 78-year-old lady and actually offered you that lift, and you didn't even reply.
1: Oh, I can't believe it! That's entrapment.
0: Yeah, I know. And it was a lovely picture, like just sweet. I was dunking a biscuit into a kind of a cup of tea.
1: Yeah.
0: Safe hands, I would have thought.
1: I thought...
0: So you went for a young woman who probably didn't even have a driving licence.
1: She did have a driving licence. Checked that.
0: So you said, "Oh, nice to meet you, let's see your driving
1: licence."
0: How many points?
1: Yeah, exactly.
0: How many penalty points have you got on there?
1: Yeah, so I did all that. And she was nice. She was a nice conversation. There was nothing...
0: What did she talk? Was she a big fan? Had she seen you live?
1: She hadn't seen me live. She'd seen me on a TV program or something, and then I think she was really excited because it was like a full-on backstage pass and stuff. So she was like, she pretty much like left me once we got there. She was like, "Oh, I've had my chats with this guy and go talk to some more famous people."
0: What did you talk about in the car journey?
1: You know, like what? You know, just normal stuff that you speak with a stranger. It's like, "So what are you doing at?"
0: That sounds horrible.
1: You know, college, university, whatever. It's kind of nice because
0: it's
1: easier.
0: Well, you mean sixth form? Just admit to it now.
1: No, she was fully legal and she wasn't a murderer. She was like 21 or something. Fine age.
0: You don't even know her name.
1: Charlie?
0: You're making a lot of this up, man.
1: She was a nice person. There was nothing and dodgy involved.
0: Did she give you a lift back as well?
1: She gave me a lift back.
0: So what? So you went, there's your pass. Don't bug me for the day.
1: She kind of did hang around quite a lot. And she was nice. She was just like I was the motorcycle, she was the sidecar.
0: And know? Have you ever seen her since?
1: No. Absolutely
0: not. Did she stop following you on Twitter?
1: No, she still follows. She's messed me every now and again.
0: Saying what?
1: Just saying, hey.
0: I haven't got the smell out of the car. Look, we'll leave that story there. We'll play a track and then I'll talk more to Joel. Have you heard of the band Beirut?
1: No.
0: Have you heard of the place?
1: Yeah, apparently it was big in the sort of late 90s.
0: Yeah, for wrong reasons. Yeah. It's still the same size.
1: Oh, is it still okay?
0: Right. So you're using
1: what country is Beirut in?
0: I'm not telling you. tell me, as a person who's still in their 20s, what's your new slang word on the street? You know, like for example, sick now means great.
1: Yeah.
0: What's another one I can?
1: I'm enjoying saying what's crack-a-lackin'.
0: Why?
1: I don't know. It's just the one that not really anyone's using, but I think I'd like you to go and use that.
0: Stop talking.

0: Sufton Stevens, that was with Chicago. Beirut we'll play later on, which my producer obviously thinks I'm a bit thick, says, do you really not know where Beirut is? Yes, I do. It's in Chicago. Joel Domit is in with me. So, Joel, are you going up to Edinburgh this year?
1: I am indeed, yeah. I'm on tour now.
0: Do you like the fact you're getting that lovely soundtrack?
1: And it's beautiful, yeah. Just like angels. Just
0: would you like that in your all your life, just to be going around and that was
1: that's
0: in the background?
1: That's the noise that happens when I walk through any doorway.
0: Hey, yeah, you've got that Colgate kind of look about you. So, what, you're touring last year's show now?
1: Yeah, I'm touring last year's show now, but with like...
0: And is that hard with all the kind of mixed reviews you got for that? I'm joking, I'm sorry. wouldn't it be horrible if
1: it's
0: I just
1: really
0: went,
1: tough.
0: I mean, look at some of your reviews, they're awful here. I've got this expression with a friend of mine where, because people sometimes have no idea about how sensitive we are, and so now I have a thing where, this story where my mate, he's an actor, and his dad rang him up and says, whatever you do, don't buy The Independent today. And the first thing you're going to do is get out of bed and buy The Independent.
1: Yeah.
0: So see how badly you've been trashed.
1: Well, the best thing is, like, even if they're not in it, just say that to them, like, yeah, at least once a week in different papers and be like, hey, sorry, just call in. Don't read The Guardian. And then they're going to call The Guardian, they're going to read The Guardian, they're going to flick through it, they're not in it, they're like, what are you talking about? Oh, just there's a terrible article in it about
0: why haven't The Guardian thought of this, just like, you know, ringing people up? Phone calls don't cost anything anymore, and just
1: cold calling,
0: you know, cold calling people, just going, whatever you do, don't get The Guardian today. And then that's genius.
1: It's bamboozling people.
0: That is marketing at its very, very
1: yeah,
0: best.
1: Yeah, let's do it. Let's do it now. Let's go back out on the streets and just walk up to people. Whatever you do, do not listen to FUBAR Radio.
0: That's it, yeah. So, right, you're touring from last year's show.
1: Yes, I'm touring last year's show, but with, like, a mixture of everything, really. So a bit of this year's, a bit of last year's, a bit of all the stuff I'm enjoying. And then...
0: And are you working through the new stuff as well?
1: Yeah, just maybe a bit at the beginning, just stuff that's fresh and exciting. And then, so I'm doing the first half and then break. Did you take a support on tour?
0: No.
1: No.
0: I don't like people.
1: I thought you liked me, Sean.
0: I like you.
1: Oh, thanks, man.
0: I don't see you as a person. I see you more like a tab that I open.
1: Yes. Well, we're getting there.
0: Yay!
1: We're getting there.
0: But so you take a support out?
1: No, I haven't been taking one. I'm going to take one for a few of them that I think might be...
0: Well, just someone on Twitter? Like,
1: yeah,
0: that'll give you a lift?
1: Yeah, that's basically it, yeah. And she's never done comedy before, but she's a great driver.
0: But so Edinburgh, you're definitely going up then?
1: Yes, I am. I'm doing the Free Fringe for the first time.
0: Nice.
1: I'm very excited. Doing a really good room, and it's just like, I think that's the way to do Edinburgh now, and I think I'm really looking forward to having like really good gigs.
0: Sorry, are you getting cynical about the whole Edinburgh already?
1: Yeah, I feel like it's happened. It's happened. I don't know. I think Edinburgh's an amazing thing, and it's really good, and I think... Just the show that I'm going to do this year, I kind of had to do the Free Fringe.
0: It's that bad, yeah?
1: Yeah. Terrible.
0: I don't want to be charging anyone in for this.
1: It's about my old... I was in a band when I was 16 and we played one gig.
0: Yeah, I saw you do this material.
1: Did you?
0: Yeah.
1: And it's... Oh, yeah, because I did the rap bit with the...
0: Yeah.
1: Yeah. And so the idea is that I'm going to try and get the band back together.
0: Loving it.
1: And try and get them to do the entirety of Edinburgh with me. And
0: not very cost-effective.
1: I mean, it's not very cost-effective, but I have to do the Free Fringe just so they can, if it does work, which it might be happening. Who knows?
0: Look, I wish you all the best with all
1: Thanks,
0: that.
1: Thanks, mate.
0: So did you want to be... You wanted to be a kind of rock star then when you were a kid?
1: Yeah, but I wasn't really suited to rock stardom. I'm not a very rock star-y person. This voice, I don't think, lends itself to rock starness, you know?
0: When you... that you're right.
1: It's fairly grating.
0: Like, your singing voice might be nice, but every time you do an interview, people go, I'm not buying that.
1: Not good. I remember at that one gig when I was 16, this sort of sums up how unrock stardom-y I am. I remember saying to the audience, there was 14 people in the audience, I remember saying to them, guys, clap in time or not at all.
0: Yeah, that's probably not the attitude.
1: That's not really...
0: Because also, like, what I loved about last time we played together... we were doing a venue where there was a play on.
1: Yeah.
0: And so for some reason you decided to put on one of the characters' clothes.
1: It was a massive mistake. Massive error.
0: Because people don't know you that well, so people would have went,
1: no.
0: He dresses a bit fruity.
1: Exactly.
0: Because what was it you were dressed as?
1: Well, because...

0: Thinking rather than going, that's a costume.
1: Yeah, it kind
0: I think that's what most people were thinking.
1: It suited me enough so that people thought, maybe this is a new thing. Maybe this is a new direct along with tabs.
0: Well, come on, we're all loving tabs.
1: Yeah. So, and I sort of wore it, and then I kind of sort of tried to explain it a bit, but people were just kind of looking at me like, what? Why are you wearing that? Like, instead, I thought people, I was going to come out and people would be like, oh my God, that's a comedian we know from other things wearing something from a play that's clearly not the things that he wears. But I came out and everyone was like,
0: what kind of audiences are you playing to? Yeah. I've never heard anyone.
1: They're proper.
0: Oh my God.
1: Yeah.
0: Where have you been playing?
1: Some people talk these days, Sean.
0: Yeah, I'm leaving the house so much more from now on because I seem to be missing out on a lot of stuff.
1: I was scared because, like, you know, I didn't realise until sort of halfway through that the fact that I'm wearing like a sort of an African dress and it's just a sort of young white guy and essentially taking the piss out of it.
0: Yeah.
1: Like, racial connotations are bad.
0: Well, look, I've got the reviews here. If you want to see them from...
1: massive racist.
0: Ebony News.
1: They're not big fans. Oh, God.
0: But so, like, have you had any disastrous gigs, though?
1: I think everyone does that, don't they?
0: Yeah.
1: That's kind of the nice thing.
0: I'm not saying it's like, just you.
1: Have you?
0: Yeah, of course I have.
1: I bet you.
0: Well, I'll tell you, like, I played Leeds on Saturday, and I always like to talk to the front row. Mm-hmm. Right, how would you have dealt with this, right? So I'm there, and I'm chatting to this guy, a really nice guy, and he goes, so what do you do for a living? He says, I work in the courts. And I go, well, that's a bit vague, isn't it? He says, do you want to tell me a bit more? And he says, I work in domestic abuse. And of course, I had to become autistic and go, what do you mean? What exactly do you do? And then he went on to explain that he had to go around to their house to arrest the abuser. And but then it became funny because he's the only guy who I've ever known who wears a stab vest to work. And I kind of got out of it by digging.
1: Yeah.
0: But, like, I could sense the whole room. Once he said domestic abuse, I was gone for a minute.
1: It's so hard, isn't it, when you get those situations? Like, I had one recently where it was just like, it was the same. It was like, I was just talking to the audience generally, and there was this lady in the front row who was so lovely, but clearly had some sort of mental issue, right? And... was with like a carer next to them, and
0: was she dressed in a big African
1: costume? Yeah, I shouldn't have worn it back to that gig. It was weird, and then it was just so. But it was so hard to do. You know, I think that's what's good about being a good comedian is about. It's also, you know, obviously learning what's funny, but also learning in your head what's a good situation to proceed and what's a good situation to pull back.
0: Yeah, it's all experience.
1: Yeah, that's I think what's.
0: So
1: you learn.
0: Did you talk to them or did you just...
1: I kind of talked to them enough, but you can't... It's so hard, because when someone's drunk, then you go, ha, you're drunk. And the rest of the audience go, yay! But it was kind of lovely. Like, it was kind of lovely in a way, because they were really enjoying it, but, like, just vocally really enjoying it as well.
0: Yeah.
1: And so you just kind of, like... In the end, I just gave them a big hug, and everyone was like, yay! And it was just all kind of, like... It was nice. It kind of brought the gig together in a way, but it was really awkward for quite a while.
0: Like, you do the... is it Impractical Jokers?
1: Yes, yes.
0: Which is, you know, candid camera, but a little slant.
1: Yeah, yeah.
0: And but have you done any acting yet?
1: Yeah, I did lots of acting stuff. Like, it's fine. I just prefer comedy, but, like...
0: So you're a stand-up comic?
1: Yeah.
0: Respect the Mondo. A lot of people, they do the stand-up until they get a break.
1: No, I can't bother that stuff. It's like... It just annoys me, like, all that sort of waiting for someone to call you so you're allowed to work. That annoys me. I'd rather just go out and be like, oh, I'm going to gig, and then think about something, what you're going to say 15 minutes before, and then do it.
0: So what tour dates have you... Like, have you got a website people can go to?
1: Yeah, joeldommett.com.
0: Say it with a bit of enthusiasm, for God's sake.
1: Joel,
0: hang on. I'll do it with the food bar thing. Hang on. Say it. Are you ready?
1: Yeah, I'm ready,
0: Go.
1: JoelDommett.com.
0: Yeah, that didn't quite work.
1: Did that work?
0: It
1: was kind of close.
0: It was a good idea.
1: It was close, though.
0: It didn't work. Yeah.
1: I've got this. The Twitter's obviously, it's JoelDommett. But I've also, you've got to be careful because I've got a fake me on Twitter.
0: What?
1: Who is, yeah, it's just Joel.
0: Cajun lifts everywhere.
1: Yeah, exactly. Using my fame for a great...
0: Well, no, seriously, what, someone pretends to be you?
1: Yeah, but it was just Joel Dommett with the T knocked off the end. And
0: what did they kind of go, oh, I did a gig last night? And
1: yeah, they literally say exactly what I do,

0: but then they add stuff that's not true. So they'll be like, I'll be like, ah, oh, hey, just going to Birmingham for a gig. And they'll be like, hey, going to Birmingham for a gig and then hanging out with Kanye West.
1: Sounds better than your one.
0: Yeah, exactly. That's the problem, because people are following him instead of following me. And I messaged him and I went, mate, you need to stop pretending to be me. And he messaged me back saying, you need to stop pretending to be me. Now right. I'm not sure whether I'm me.
1: This sounds like... That's mind blowing.
0: It's mind blowing. I'm like, I
1: can't. Can
0: know
1: you do anything legally about it?
0: Apparently, you have to like talk to Twitter directly and then like that's, send a
1: no,
0: post.
1: There's not a Twitter person.
0: I don't even know how it works.
1: So what?
0: It blows my mind.
1: You have to talk to Twitter, Mr. Twitter.
0: Mr. Twitter.
1: And go, like, look, mate.
0: It's like the end of The Matrix, the third film, when they talk to that
1: right,
0: face.
1: You're out.
0: Like,
1: no, you're talking about stuff I don't understand again. Right.
0: Have you not seen The Matrix?
1: I have, but I want to talk about
0: it. It's an incredible... The Matrix, the second two, terrible movies, but, Sean Hughes...
1: I'm listening.
0: If you watch all three in a row in one day, incredible film.
1: So you take marijuana, yeah?
0: No.
1: So you seriously spent a whole day watching three Matrix?
0: Yeah, it's
1: and
0: fun.
1: You've got a beautiful lawyer girlfriend,
0: yeah.
1: And you still spent a whole day watching three Matrix films. What's the best film you've seen this year?
0: Best film I've seen. Oh, I mean, this is a troublesome one because you can't really say 12 Years a Slave because it's not the best film I've seen, but it's the film I've seen that captivated my mind the most.
1: Troublesome answer. But you went to see that this morning straight after the Oscars.
0: yeah.
1: Are you one of those, just that kind of...
0: Straight out.
1: Yeah, who won? I'm going to see it.
0: Yeah, I like the ones which are good, which everyone says are great.
1: I heard it's... obviously, everyone knows it's you know, a very powerful story, but I heard it isn't a great film.
0: It was incredible. Like, it's incredibly done. I felt like racist.
1: Well, that's come up a couple of times today now.
0: I felt right, even though I'm not, but I was just so, I felt terrible for being Caucasian.
1: Well, listen, Joel, thanks so much for coming in. Your show starts in a couple of weeks. It's Joel Dommett, the racist
0: yes,
1: show.
0: Absolutely.
1: Right, tell people where Beirut is.
0: It is in Lebanon.
1: And here's the band, A Candle's Fire. Thank you so much, Joel. You're
0: Thank
1: such
0: you
1: a
0: so
1: sweetheart.
0: Much. You are.

0: Boomer, giving radio the finger.
1: You betcha. Right, you listen to Sean Hughes. Friends come in now. Marlon Davis is here.
2: Hello.
1: Who began performing live in 2005.
2: Yeah.
1: I'm just reading that.
2: Yeah.
1: And the following year, then they, for some reason, they don't want to call you Marlon anymore. They just go Davis.
2: Right.
1: Davis made the final.
2: This is Wikipedia, isn't it?
1: I don't know. Look, let's just talk about how are you?
2: Yeah, I'm fine.
1: So, because like we toured. I was going to say Beirut again, but we toured Dubai.
2: Yes,
1: we did that. Have you went over again recently?
2: I went back over there again last year in May.
1: Right, and did you have a good time?
2: Yeah, well, it wasn't the same.
1: Because I wasn't there.
2: Because you wasn't there.
1: Right, okay.
2: That's what it was.
1: But so how have you been anyway? Because I keep on bumping into you on the streets of Edinburgh, but then you're always looking so miserable because I think your wife-to-be is always there and you're not happy about it.
2: Oh, dear.
1: I always say, all right, man, how are you? And you go, the missus is here.
2: Yeah.
1: I know you love her with all your heart.
2: Of course I do.
1: And no, because what age is your kid now as well?
2: God, he just turned 6.
1: And so that's the big source of your material, isn't it? Being a dad.
2: Yeah, it is now. I mean, it used to be stuff that you probably can't really say on the radio.
1: Well, no, this is what Foo Bar is about.
2: You can.
1: Yeah, yeah.
2: Oh, right. Well, yeah, it's just with you, like, dick jokes.
1: And well, yeah, a bit better than that, right? Yeah.
2: Well,
1: it's hard.
2: Now it's more you talk about whatever you want to talk about.
1: I love that material, which I think is your kind of
2: signature.
1: That's it. About how you look so innocent and how as a black guy people just don't take you serious as being a tough guy.
2: Yeah.
1: Because you do still look about 12, don't you?
2: I don't look like I'm 12.
1: Like when you're hanging out with your son, do they go, look at those two brothers.
2: Look
1: at those two brothers.
2: Yeah.
1: Hanging out there together.
2: Yeah.
1: Bringing his little younger brother out with us. No, but you do look really young though, don't you?
2: Yeah, I know. It's just one of those things. It's so, baby face and acne, mate. Well,
1: what age are you now?
2: 30.
1: My 30 years God, old. 30.
2: Yeah, and the voice doesn't help either.
1: But no, your voice is what? You think it's a youthful voice?
2: It is. I used to have a higher voice than this. How it actually is at the moment.
1: That's right when you're in the communard, yeah?
2: Yeah, and then it broke, and this is what I've got, this is what I'm
1: looking for. There's nothing wrong with your voice.
2: Well, people tell me that I haven't got a voice of a gangster.
1: Did you hear Joel in earlier on? He
2: sounds
1: like...
2: Oh, well, yeah, if you're comparing it to Joel,
1: sounds like he's
2: fair
1: on
2: enough.
1: Helium. It's so bad, isn't it? Bitching behind his back. He's so nice
2: he's
1: to come in.
2: He's still there. He's behind you.
1: Sorry, he's got the most manly voice ever. But what, you don't get taken... Well, you don't want to be taken serious as a rough guy, do you?
2: Well, never have done. I've grew up in the council estate, and what happened in this council estate, you know, you want it to be one of the rough boys.
1: Right.
2: The tough ones, but... When I used to come and hang out on the wall, everyone used to just walk off.
1: Well, tell me, so have you got older brothers and sisters?
2: No, I'm the oldest.
1: Right, so you should have been the main man then?
2: Oh, should have been, but it was no. It
1: just, did you do any fighting?
2: I did, to a certain age. I got to about 15. But what used to happen on the council estate is that if you beat someone up, their mum will come out and beat their mum up.
1: Right.
2: And my mum was a small little woman.
1: So you were protecting her all
2: absolutely.
1: The time.
2: Absolutely.
1: So people call you names, you go, I'm not getting involved.
2: Exactly.
1: It's all going to happen to my mum.
2: I'm protecting my mum.
1: But so was it, but what a council estate? Where about?
2: Stonebridge, just in Harlesden.
1: Right.
2: You must know it.
1: Well, I know Harlesden, but I don't know Stonebridge. I don't go around local council estates looking for a squeaky-voiced black guy to see if they want to do comedy. Sitting on walls on their own. But so was your upbringing quite tough, though?
2: Yeah, it was, yeah. It definitely was. But then my mum was really strong-arm on me to protect me from all of that stuff.
1: Right.
2: So I wasn't getting involved in...
1: Is it easy to do that, though?
2: Yeah, because, like, I mean, my friends of mine that got involved in that as well. But they're not friends of mine anymore because some of them are dead, some of them in prison.
1: Well, this is a comedy station.
2: Some of them are accountants now.
1: It's a comedy... Hello, hang on.
3: Naughty radio.
1: Do you hear that jingle? And you're saying, yeah, some of my mates are dead now, of course, from gang... gang-related violence. God, this has been a weird show.
2: Earlier this is what it is. Yeah, that's what got me doing stand-up.
1: Earlier on, we'll get on to that, but earlier on, so we've had Squeaky Joel in, right?
2: Right.
1: And then we had Ashley from Big Brother, who said she was arrested for attempted murder, and now you're telling me most of your mates are dead. So I think this show is going to look... This is a Sunday morning chit-chat.
2: Right.
1: But so how did that get you into comedy then?
2: Because, I know, it's quite morbid. Again, it was one of my friends, one of my close friends, was murdered.
1: Oh, my God.
2: Yeah, I know. He was 22 years old, and right. I grew up with him, and I always wanted to do stand-up.
1: What, from what age?
2: I used to watch you on the TV, on your show.
1: So I was your main inspiration?
2: Absolutely.
1: Good stuff.
2: That's what it was. Show. Yep. I won't do the jingle, but but that's what
1: jingle?
2: It was.
1: Jingle? That's a song. That's a jingle. Fubar Radio.
2: But this is what it was.
1: Right. But so what?
2: This
1: so
2: is what it
1: you
2: was.
1: You loved comedy.
2: I always loved comedy and I always wanted to do it, but my mum said I had to get a degree.
1: Right.
2: So I got the degree.
1: In what?
2: Art.
1: But what? Just art?
2: Art. Art design.
1: Right, and so what, did you have to paint a picture after 4 years?
2: A couple of them, yeah.
1: And how did you do?
2: I did all right.
1: So you got a degree?
2: Yeah, I got
1: so
2: the...
1: So are you a good drawer then?
2: I haven't drawn a thing since...
1: Man, that's a terrible waste.
2: I know. But people were telling me that when I was doing that degree anyway, that art is a terrible waste.
1: So it was just to get a degree?
2: It was just to get the degree. Here you go. That's to you, your mum. Gave her the degree, and I was like, right, I want to do the stand-up now. And then I was like, well, I'm going to wait next year, or the year afterwards. And then my friend got was shot.
1: Right.
2: And then I thought, well, there's no time. Yeah. And I'll try it. And I did it down in Soho.
1: Yeah.
2: Blue Post. It was Phil Klein.
1: Okay.
2: One of his nights down there. Lee Mack was on. Trying out new material, and it didn't really go too well. But I didn't know that at the time. I just saw this guy from the TV doing it, and
1: thought thinking, it wasn't very good.
2: Well, it was good, but it wasn't really, you know. And I said, I'm going to try it, and I did it.
1: But had you gone down just to watch the show, or were you going to go on?
2: I went down to watch the show. That's what you did first.
1: Yeah,
2: camped out down there, like seeing what all the other different comedians do. And then he turned up the night that I was supposed to do it, and I had to go on after him.
1: Nice.
2: And I died. It was horrible.
1: And did that make you want to stop, or did you...
2: No, I never felt so alive before in my life. Because I got some laughs.
1: Right.
2: But they didn't laugh at what I thought they were going to laugh at.
1: Okay.
2: I can't remember any of the jokes
1: Yeah, but
2: now.
1: Yeah, the first gig, you really don't know what's going to happen.
2: You don't know what you're doing, no.
1: So, but then you...
2: Then I just kept going down there every week.
1: Right.
2: But I've never felt so alive in my life. I said, yes, this is it. This is finally something that I wanted to do. I'm doing it. And where are we now? Oof. 8 years, nine years now.
1: Well, not good on you. No, it seems like I like people who are passionate who, you know, they want that. I'm doing this.
2: Mm.
1: You know, you meet certain people on the circuit who are just doing it pretty much as a hobby, really, isn't it?
2: Yeah.
1: They're very annoying people.
2: Yeah, and they're very good at it as well. It's annoying when they're good at it and it's just all big.
1: What I'm going to do is I'm gonna play a tune because I want to ask you, will you tell a story? But I don't want to put you on the spot.
2: All right.
1: Hopefully you will. Now this is the reason why Fubar exists for this very song. It's Christmas 1979 by Wild Billy Childish.

0: think you get the gist of that. Christmas 1979, while Billy Childish, who's also one of Britain's best painters. It's one of Britain's best painters as well, Marlon Davies.
1: Absolutely.
0: I don't think Billy has a degree, so you got one up on him. Totally.
1: Yeah.
0: But so you got a new show.
1: Got this new show, yeah.
0: Yeah.
1: The one that I've done up in Edinburgh last year.
0: Right.
1: It's called Cracking Up.
0: I like that up.
1: But, yeah, Cracking Up.
0: What, as in what, you're going mentally ill?
1: Yeah, well, kind of was. I kind of had a breakdown.
0: Did you?
1: Yeah.
0: Is that why you didn't ring me?
1: That's probably what it was.
0: Well, I must say, like, this interview's going great.
1: I haven't told you what the problem was yet.
0: Well, obviously you're going to have to.
1: Yeah, I'm going to have to.
0: Go on.
1: All right. You know that I'm a massive fan of Football Manager, the game.
0: Yeah.
1: Yeah. And I was playing it for 2 years.
0: What team were you?
1: It was all different teams. I won things all around.
0: What was wrong with you?
1: Well, I started off with Liverpool,
0: right.
1: Went over to Spain, Italy, won things over there, came back home, took Brentford from the Blue Square Premier to the Champions League. We won all these
0: high
1: things.
0: Fives.
1: Yeah, done it all. Done it all.
0: Then
1: my girlfriend, she deleted it.
0: What, you Brentford?
1: She deleted the whole thing.
0: How? What, on purpose?
1: I wasn't sure.
0: And you're still with her?
1: Yeah, we worked for it. But that's what the show was about.
0: Well, it does sound very, very, very sad. But could you not just start again?
1: That's what the lady said in the shop. I mean, how can you start again? You can't. It's legacy we're talking about.
0: Well, I used to play that. And I know exactly how addictive it is.
1: Yeah.
0: After about a year, I just gave it to one of my cousins and said, don't ever give me access to this ever again.
1: Mm. That's not what happened with me.
0: So you're still playing it?
1: The thing is, yes.
0: I know it's emotional,
1: yes.
0: Marlon. Look, let's try work through this.
1: Yes, I'm playing it right now, but not in the house because she won't let me.
0: So where are you going?
1: Hotels. I'm booking myself into hotels with it. And
0: what team are you at the moment?
1: I'm Bayer Leverkusen.
0: What is wrong with you? Why are you Bayer Leverkusen?
1: Because I didn't do anything in the German league, and that was the next league I was going to go to.
0: And how are you doing in the German league?
1: Not very good at the moment.
0: So what, have you made some very bad transfer mistakes?
1: No, the thing was, I started again, no, I started with Brazil, because they've got the World Cup, and I said, I'll look after that. Yeah, I'll look after that, I'll look after them for that World Cup, and I didn't win it.
0: Well, who won it?
1: I think it was England, I think England won it.
0: Well, it's
1: ridiculous.
0: Make-believe.
1: Yeah,
0: But I thought the whole point was you could buy players and stuff, but you can't with the international.
1: No. But I said I'll be an international manager first, try and prove myself, and then from then I'll go to a different league and see what I can do over there.
0: And so how far in the season are you with?
1: Not really far, because I'm having to book myself into hotels every 2 weeks. Or if I'm doing gigs,
0: it's then costing you quite a lot of money then, yeah.
1: It is, but you know, it's worth it.
0: But what, she won't let you play it at home then?
1: No.
0: Not
1: after what happened after that. I freaked out. And
0: how did that manifest itself then?
1: I smashed a lamp. And
0: it's not the worst thing in the world. Look,
1: no, the police.
0: In Dubai, you got so drunk one night you smashed four lamps.
1: I know. You're
0: not even allowed to drink in that culture.
1: But seriously, all jokes aside, because I'm going into this now, but I wrote a show about it, about people being addicted to certain things, and I talk about this as being as an addiction. It's still light.
0: Yeah, yeah. Obviously.
1: Yeah, but it's a loads of stories that's in it as well, and I started doing lots of stories rather than doing short jokes. It's long stuff.
0: So you're expanding as a comic.
1: I enjoy doing that. I enjoy telling the stories.
0: And are you going to Edinburgh this year as well?
1: Yes.
0: And what's that show going to be about?
1: Once Upon a Grime. More stories, but once you know, because I tell stories.
0: I just say you keep on telling me you haven't told any stories. Right? What your kid must be going, Dad, tell us the story. I tell stories, but I'm never actually going to tell one.
1: Yeah,
0: tell us a story then.
1: Who wants to tell you a story?
0: I won't tell us a story.
1: All right, I'll tell you a story. Okay, what can I talk about now?
0: Right, here's the next tune. No, I'm joking. No, go on. No, tell us a story then.
1: All right, I can tell you how I met
0: Just start
1: my girlfriend.
0: Telling the story. You see, just you keep on saying I'm telling the story, I'm going to tell the story. Just tell the story.
1: Tell you a story.
0: Okay.
1: All right. My girlfriend, she took my honey.
0: Sorry?
1: She takes my honey from the cupboard. I buy the honey in the house, and she keeps on taking it.
0: Is this
1: it.
0: Not Goldilocks?
1: No, but it's kind of like Goldilocks.
0: Okay.
1: In a way, but right. She keeps on taking it and bringing it to her workplace, and I don't like that. And the last time she did it, I sent her a text message like, you took the fucking honey in it. And when she came back...
0: Did you actually put in it?
1: Yeah.
0: Right.
1: And full stop after in it.
0: Okay, loving well. It. Loving
1: yeah,
0: it.
1: Yeah. Yeah. And that went back to her. And when she came home, she wasn't talking to me. And I said, why? And she goes, And she wasn't moving her mouth. And I goes, why? And I'm thinking to myself, it's because she's got so much bloody honey in her mouth. That's right. The reason why she's not opening it. And I knew I was the problem, so I said, you know what, I'm sorry. And once I told her I'm sorry, she started telling me what the problem was. Because she's a teacher, she's had a hard day at school.
0: Yeah.
1: And she was telling me that, you know what, I looked to the phone for support and I saw a message from you saying, don't you love me? And as soon as she says those words, it changes the whole complexity of the whole situation. And now I've got to prove to her how much I love her. And I love her so much, you know, more than life itself. And I've said to her, look, I'm sorry that you felt this way. I'm sorry that I made you feel this way. And then I said to her, like, I'm sorry. But it came to me at a point, I said, you know what? Why am I saying sorry to her for when she's the one that took the honey?
0: Yeah.
1: So that's the story.
0: Right. Look forward to seeing that.
1: It needs some work.
0: Yeah, look. All I'll suggest is, why don't you buy two jars of honey?
1: I buy three, but she keeps taking it.
0: Well, then buy six.
1: She's like Winnie the Pooh.
0: She won't take six jars of honey.
1: She takes six jars of honey.
0: Well, tell her it's really bad for her gums. Yeah. There's a lot of sweetness going in there. And what, she just scoops a little...
1: I don't know what she does. It's like she's got a factory there at work. Maybe she works at a honey factory. I don't know.
0: I think it could be a much deeper problem than you're letting on.
1: Mm.
0: And so, like, is it
1: she's
0: just honey?
1: Just supplying honey.
0: Honey is the main problem at home, yeah?
1: Yeah. Honey and Football Manager. No.
0: Did you ever do, like, when you were saying, like, you know, it was when you were on the estates and stuff, you thought stand-up was your way out. What about, was there any sports that you got into that you
1: Football.
0: But you weren't any good?
1: Not very good at it at all.
0: And did you realise that very quickly?
1: No, it took me till, like, 16.
0: What, you thought you were pretty good till then?
1: Yeah, and I was like, where's the scouts? Where's the clubs? Where was everyone? And like, no one was around, no one. And then the players... that was breaking into football. They were older than me and younger than me, and I was like, oh god.
0: And what team did you support when you were a kid?
1: Liverpool.
0: Yeah, why do you support Liverpool?
1: Do you know what?
0: I don't know what.
1: I'm going to tell you.
0: Thanks. Right, it doesn't involve honey, does it?
1: No. Back in the 80s. No.
0: Christmas 79.
1: After that.
0: Right.
1: My dad, I wanted to play football and wanted to go to the games, but then there was a lot of racial tension. If you don't know, if I'm black. And there was a lot of racial tension.
0: So you're what?
1: Black.
0: Okay.
1: Yeah, right. You can say that?
0: Yeah, of course.
1: On my urban, right? But there was a lot of tension, and my parents said, no, we can't take you down to the ground.
0: What, Liverpool?
1: Well, Liverpool was on the TV. That's the reason why I support Liverpool, because they were always on TV.
0: So what game did they
1: know? John Barnes was Jamaican.
0: Of course.
1: And
0: what, are you Jamaican then? Yeah.
1: Yeah, yeah. Okay. And do you know, my stepbrother plays for Liverpool now.
0: Does he?
1: Raheem Sterling.
0: He's
1: brilliant.
0: Has he been called up to the England team?
1: He has been, yeah. He's probably going to get to the World Cup.
0: You must hate him, yeah.
1: Absolutely. He's living my flipping life. I wish I had that life. That's what it is.
0: Yeah, but you know, he doesn't have a really weird story about honey. So it's all horses for courses, isn't it? But what was the team that there was racial tension?
1: No, it was just in the terraces. Just in general. That just said.
0: Was it really?
1: That's what my parents said. I said that was the reason why they couldn't bring me down to the...
0: But you've come across any racism in comedy at all?
1: No, because it's quite open, where we talk about it.
0: But, like, because I didn't know this was a wrong fact that was on my fact sheet, but did you start off in the UK black comedy circuit?
1: I started off there, yeah. Right, so I still do it.
0: What's that like, then?
1: Amazing.
0: But isn't it weird that there is a special black comedy circuit, though?
1: I don't know. It's like, again, this all started off in the 80s as well.
0: Yeah.
1: And a lot of guys that I know, that's like Curtis Walker, Felix Dexter.
0: Oh, I love Felix.
1: Yeah, there's Angela Maher. And they used to perform for certain, I wouldn't say market, but it was a certain community.
0: Yeah.
1: Just around the country. So, like, you had Birmingham, you had, like, people in London, and used to go down to Hackney Empire. And
0: I remember there was
1: variety
0: Hackney,
1: shows
0: yeah.
1: on like that. So that used to cater to that. And from that, there was a Black Circuit, which was probably a Jamaican kind of dominated, but then it's
0: Would
1: African
0: your material
1: now.
0: Be different on the normal circuit or and the Black Circuit?
1: Yeah, I would say yes. The only difference would be jokes would be the same, it would be slang. I'll have more slang.
0: Well, yeah, because it's more of a community thing.
1: In it, yeah.
0: Yeah,
1: a lot,
0: yeah.
1: A lot more in it.
0: Like, weirdly, this is probably tedious for everyone, but, like, I'm Dublin, but I much prefer playing Belfast to Dublin, because I feel...
1: Why's that?
0: Like, I have no idea, but they get me, they show me so much more love than Dublin people do.
1: Yeah?
0: That, like, Dublin people, like, you know, I love playing there, I look forward to it, but for some reason Belfast, and I always find that really odd. Do you have a certain area that they just go mad for you?
1: Not necessarily, no.
0: Well, yeah, maybe drop that honey story. So, listen, where are you playing? So, and have you got a website and all that?
1: I do indeed. It's after the W's, it's marlondavis.co.uk. And I'm also on the Twitter, which is marlon_davis.
0: Right. And do you update your website, or is it boring?
1: It is pretty boring.
0: It's just, no, you're not really selling
1: myself. I'm not really selling myself.
0: But and you're doing the shows, you're doing Soho Theatre again?
1: I am.
0: So when are you doing that?
1: That's this weekend, so Friday and Saturday. And then
0: people will, like, obviously will see you at Edinburgh. And so you kind of, you don't really know what the show's about. The next one in Edinburgh.
1: Oh, yeah, it's going to be a lot of stories.
0: Yeah, well...
1: Not honey.
0: Yeah, thank you. Right, well, listen, Marlon, you've been an absolute joy as ever. I am going to play Nick Cave for you.
1: Thank you very much.

0: your soul.
1: That's what we want, your soul, here at FUBAR. I'm Sean Hughes, that was Nick Cave. I'm delighted now, a man who I've never met, but we've corresponded, Johnny Lynch, has come in to see us. Thank you very much for coming down. Whereabouts do you live?
2: I live on a remote Scottish island called the Island of Egg.
1: Right, how many people live there?
2: About 86.
1: Wow.
2: And a half.
1: Right, and is that brilliant or slightly crazy?
2: It's pretty weird. It's pretty weird. You kind of, it's one of those things where it's not like we're living, you live in a small town and you kind of bump into everyone in the shops every now and again. It's like you bump into everyone every single day.
1: And you see them every day. Are you settled down? Have you got kids or family or anything like that?
2: I've got a partner over there, Sarah. She's living there. And yeah, we're planning on building a house this year.
1: I thought you were going to say you have kids, but I'm planning on building a house.
2: Planning on having a house.
1: What have you not got a house at the moment?
2: We're living in a caravan.
1: So
2: a static caravan.
1: So where are you from originally then?
2: Originally I'm from Edinburgh, but I've moved around quite a lot, and was in America for a wee while with family, and then we moved back. I was living in Fife for a long time, and I spent like the last sort of 14 years living in Fife.
1: So what made you go to the Island of Egg?
2: Well, I met my girlfriend in London, bizarrely enough. I was in like an electro spandex band.
1: Who wasn't, Johnny?
2: Back in the sort of mid-noughties. I know you were on the circuit at the time, actually.
1: I loved it.
2: Tough, stiff competition. But I was in a band called Silver Columns. It was me and this other guy. So I was down in London a lot, and she was a journalist, and so I kept bumping into her at shows. And then she was like, oh, I'm giving up this journalism thing. I'm going to move and take over my uncle's farm on Egg. So I went up to visit her, and as soon as I went to the island, this is about 3 years ago, I was like, oh my God, it's totally incredible. It is like the most beautiful scenic place in the world.
1: But the weather must be very severe.
2: It's pretty full on. I mean, being in Scotland, it's pretty dreary
1: most
2: of the time.
1: Yeah. But is it one of those situations where like a boat goes to the island once a day with food?
2: Not that regular. It goes in the winter. It goes at best. It goes 3 times a week. But it often gets cancelled because of Christmas parties.
1: Of course,
2: big reason for cancellation. But stormy conditions. So there's like, you can often go for a week or two without a boat coming over.
1: But so what?
2: There's always a lot of booze there, though. So there's plenty of booze.
1: You're living on that, yeah.
2: Living on that.
1: Now people will have heard of Fence Records. It's one of that was like one of the best labels. I think it's probably the best independent label that ever has been.
2: Wow.
1: Weirdly. Like, so much good music coming out of Scotland that people still aren't aware of. We won't go into the ins and outs. They're falling out with Fence, but now...
2: This is uncensored, though, this station, right?
1: Yeah, you can say what you
2: let's
1: want.
2: Let's go into it.
1: Oh, well... fuck that fella. But now it's called... now it's called... You've set up your own label again.
2: Yeah, I'd like to say it's been rebranded, although rebranded is a horrible term for
1: but
2: it's kind of what it's been forcefully rebranded to Lost Map Records.
1: So Lost Map Records, so anyone, like, because there's such a brilliant back catalogue of Fence Records, so they can still get that?
2: Yeah, they can, for the most part, of the active bands are still around. I mean, it's weird, because a lot of the stuff that we put out on Fence, there was like, I think there was over 250 releases. I mean,
1: a lot of them were
2: like CDRs. I mean, it started off as a CDR label, so we were like burning.
1: Well, you get up to all crazy stuff on the 87 of you on that island.
2: A lot of experimentation going on. But with Fence in the early days, we were like making CDs one by one, burning them one by one, and then doing artwork, handmade stuff. So there's a lot of titles that have drifted into the ether and don't exist anymore.
1: But who would you say is the biggest person to come out of Fence?
2: Out of Fence, it's weird, because it's kind of a collective, so there was like a lot of acts who were associated with it who didn't really release that many, didn't release much in the by way of records. Katie Tunstall was, I guess, is probably the most famous.
1: Right.
2: Because she was involved in a band called the Scooby-Doo Orchestra. And
1: loving the name.
2: Scooby-Doo, although it's like a Gaelic spelling.
1: It's
2: very confusing. Not very good for Google.
1: Right.
2: They weren't very big. But she kind of came out of that. The Beta Band were kind of associated with the sort of scene that was happening. Yeah. So it was more of a scene, certainly when it started, than as opposed to a proper label. And then it just became something that people would approach us with their great music, saying, "Well, we love your music. This is the music we do. If we can be associated in any way and putting out." And so steadily it became, we started, you know, it was CDRs and then it became proper CDs, and then bizarrely vinyl just then seemed to take over.
1: It
2: and
1: has, hasn't it? Yeah,
2: it's the thing that people want to buy now, and that's carried over into Lost Map. So all the sort of back catalogue from Rosie Plain, Seamus Fogarty, Eagle Owl.
1: I love Eagle Owl.
2: Amazing band. Yeah, amazing band.
1: This, I mean, there's so many, and that's why I'm so. And your band, are you just in the one band now?
2: It's weird. Yes, I guess. A Pictish Trail is pretty much what I do most of the time now.
1: What does that
2: now.
1: Mean?
2: I lived with a guy when I was at uni, and he went
1: in
2: on
1: a caravan.
2: There was one summer. But, no, I'm not going to go there.
1: Right.
2: And it was a very special time. But he used to call me the Pict on account of the fact I was quite short, fat, and hairy. He was English,
1: as
2: in
1: like a pixie.
2: No, Pict, like the Picts are the ancient people of Scotland.
1: See, that's all you had to say.
2: All right, okay.
1: Now it makes complete sense.
2: I just thought everyone knew that as standard.
1: They don't.
2: All right, okay.
1: Right, so now that's a beautiful name now.
2: There's signs up in the north of Scotland everywhere saying the Pictish Trail. These are like the sort of they're now touristy routes, but they're sort of areas where Picts, the ancient people of Scotland, used to live type thing. And there's just signs everywhere saying the Pictish Trail, and like an arrow pointing elsewhere. And so my friend had a picture of himself taken with one of them, and he sent it to me as a postcard. And I was writing music at the time, and then I saw that name, and I thought, oh, I'll just nick that. And it's weird, because ever since, every sort of year, every like two or three times a year, I'll get approached by some sort of historical society from Scotland saying, oh, yeah, it's really good. Do you do a lot of ancient? Do you use any ancient instruments? Lutes?
1: So there's one of my guitars 12 years old.
2: Do you rub rocks together?
1: Yeah, exactly. So you're going to do a couple of tunes for us. So what's the first one?
2: I'm not sure. I was going to do. I can do something off the recent record, Secret Sounds Volume 2. It's quite miserable, though. I mean, your listenership into miserable.
1: Well,
2: misery.
1: You're speaking my language, so.
2: Okay, good. This one's called Wait Until.

0: That's beautiful. Thank you so much, Johnny. That was so sweet. And I'm reading you were voted in 2010 the 12th hottest Scot. What's all that about?
1: Well, there's only 13.
0: Right.
1: In hot, that could be eligible to be hot. And I was wearing this current ensemble at the time.
0: Which, I must admit, is very Christmassy.
1: It's cosy. I've got a nice double-lined bobble hat.
0: Yeah, that's...
1: Which you can buy from the Lost Map website.
0: So, the song that we just heard as well, is that on the last album?
1: Yeah, it's on the most recent one, Secret Sounds Volume 2, which is no longer available.
0: Well, yeah, well... Well, why not?
1: I'm doing the big sale.
0: Yeah. So why is it no longer available?
1: Well, I just sold out of all the copies. I just ran out.
0: Make some more.
1: Well, this is the thing. It's going to get reissued in the spring. In June, I'm told. Which isn't the spring, is it?
0: And so what long... Yeah, well, it's not raining. So, it's nearly
1: well, it will
0: there.
1: Be in Scotland.
0: But So are you doing lots of live stuff at the moment, then?
1: Yeah, I've kind of... I'm preparing for a tour in May. So I've got a tour that's happening with a bunch of other bands on the label. There's a new band called Tough Love, who we've just signed, a three-piece from Glasgow. And there's another band called Monogonon, who are also from Glasgow via Malmo.
0: What's like a big circus coming to town?
1: Kind of. We're doing tour where I'm doing a bunch of songs and they'll be doing some stuff and then we'll do some stuff together. And today, in fact, this is a bit of an exclusive.
0: Go for it.
1: I'm about to put tickets
0: on
1: sale.
0: Did you attempt to murder somebody? Because that's the theme of the day.
1: I killed someone.
0: That is an exclusive.
1: Through the beauty of songs.
0: Sorry, go on.
1: I was telling actually Talia earlier on, your good friend, about how I was almost killed by James Acaster, who was in Osho, I believe, today.
0: Yeah, so how did he nearly kill you?
1: It was in a car accident with myself, Josie Long, and himself. We did a tour together about 3 years ago. And he foolishly tried to overtake a lorry with logs, and we had nearly died. Like, we were covered in logs.
0: What, so you, what, did the logs fall off the...
1: Well, we were overtaking this... we're going to get back to the tour later on, right?
0: Right, yeah.
1: So we're overtaking this lorry, and... because we're following another car, it was like a sort of convoy to get to Machynlleth.
0: Did you have CB radios and stuff?
1: No, unfortunately, we just had CeeLo Green's Fuck You up full blast.
0: That'll make it go fast.
1: Yeah. Well, it certainly made him go fast, but not fast enough, because we were trying to overtake this lorry to kind of catch up with the car in front, and the lorry was very long, and as we were going around the corner, there was another car approaching. James managed just to avoid that car, but scuffed it at the side, which sent our car spinning, so we were facing the lorry with logs now. The lorry with logs crunches into the bonnet, and then flips up on its side. We go careering off into the opposite side of the road, and then all these logs just come tumbling off. It's like that Final Destination kind
0: of film. Really think this is it?
1: Yeah.
0: And, oh God! And then you wrote that song.
1: And then I wrote that
0: I
1: song.
0: Hate logs.
1: Yeah. Well, that's on the next record. But it's taken a while to process.
0: You work with quite a few comics though, don't you?
1: There's been a few. Well, I've worked less with James since that incident.
0: Well, we have as well.
1: Well, I killed him. That's why he's not here.
0: But didn't you write some stuff for Roman Lynx as well?
1: Oh yeah, we did a show at, when was it now? Green Man Festival, I think, a few years ago, where myself and Eagle Owl did an improvised. I mean, I can't really say that I wrote anything for that. It was more like an improvised space jam. Whilst he,
0: you were pissed.
1: I mean, I was at Green Man Festival, of course. Right, I was pissed. That was that's par for the course.
0: No, I just
1: I think that was entering the spirit of it. Robin wasn't, but yeah, it was good. It was good. It was certainly very space age, cosmic, and psychedelic.
0: So, do you think there's a kind of connection between folk music and the more modern comic?
1: I think maybe there is. I think we both like intimate audiences. I think folk like.
0: Well, I'd like more, but I haven't got any choice.
1: Right. Do you consider yourself a folk comic?
0: Well, yeah, I probably
1: increasingly
0: do,
1: so.
0: Well, no, in the sense of I like everything has to have spirit and soul.
1: Mm.
0: Like, I've no interest in just making people laugh.
1: Right.
0: And I think that's where...
1: Yeah, no, absolutely.
0: That's why all my favourite music is, like, kind of, you know, alternative folk is, you know, obviously you give me the Pixies as well, but
1: yeah.
0: You know, Pixies and the Pictish Trail.
1: Let's do a mashup.
0: Yeah.
1: Oh, anyway, this exclusive.
0: Yeah, go on then.
1: So after I murdered James, I went over to the Bethnal Green Working Men's Club, and I was just checking out today, and they've got, like... Have you been there?
0: No.
1: Do you know where it was? In Bethnal Green.
0: Yeah. Cheers.
1: That's the exclusive. Just revealed its location.
0: No, thank you. We must competition winners.
1: It's a great space. It's got like they've got three rooms. So I'm going to put on the 18th Sunday, the 18th of May. I'm going to put on a Lost Map showcase with music happening in all three rooms. Josie Long's just come on board. Within the last half hour.
0: What, to do a song?
1: She's going
0: to
1: do curate some comedy in one of the rooms there.
0: Okay, we'll make sure we plug that near the time as well. That'd be great.
1: Brilliant.
0: Thanks for asking me. Right, so so you're going to do another song for us as well, Johnny, yeah?
1: Yeah, cool.
0: So what's this one?
1: Right, what should I do? Should I do another miserable one, or should I do a sort of maybe more of an upbeat?
0: You're our guest, whatever you like.
1: The miserable one lasts about 20 minutes. No, yeah, I'll do it. I'll do the upbeat one.
0: Okay.
1: This one's called Not To Be.

0: That was the wonderful bobble-hatted Johnny Lynch there from the Pictish Trail. Thank you so much for coming in. Really appreciate it.
1: Cheers, man.
0: So if people want to just basically look up Lost Map Records, you've got all the information on there as well, yeah?
1: Go lostmap.com.
0: And as I say, some of the old Fence stuff they can get on there as well.
1: They can get all the old Fence stuff on there. Eagle Owl, Rosie Plain, Seamus Fogarty, Kid Canaveral. We've got an album coming out soon by Randolph Sleep.
0: Which is great. I've heard that's fantastic. Well, we'll play it. I'll play it next week.
1: Magic, man. Fantastic.
0: So, listen, thank you so much. And because to stick with folk, let's play Rihanna.
2: Shine bright like a diamond. Shine bright like a diamond.

0: Yeah, FUBAR. We play the music that no one else plays. I just love a pop song ever so often. Ben, our philosophy student, you're a big Rihanna fan.
1: I'm a massive Rihanna fan, yeah.
0: So, you know, we've got you on board now.
1: Yeah.
0: But before we ask you the big what's been happening this week with you, why, just off the cuff as a young person, why do you think people are so impressed by diamonds?
1: Just the wealth side of it. I mean, I go to the London School of Economics, so it's all about jobs and, you could say, just getting wealthy. I guess if there seemed to be a sign of that.
0: But gold would be the thing there.
1: You'd have thought so. I mean, Rihanna in that is always talking about sort of how they reflect things. I don't know, to be honest. I mean, I'd rather gold than diamonds.
0: I haven't really listened to the lyrics.
1: Yeah, I've tried. That's why I'm a philosophy student. I try and analyse it all.
0: Shine light like a gold. Yeah, it doesn't really ring, does it? So, Ben, what have you learnt this week in your philosophy class?
1: This week we've learnt about national borders and basically whether we should open them. So this is an interesting one because it's kind
0: of... But that's not really philosophy, though, is it?
1: It's the idea of whether I should feel... I'm a quarter Irish, for example, so should I feel closer...
0: Thanks a million.
1: So should I feel closer to someone from, say, Ireland than I do to someone from, I don't know, Montenegro? And should I feel closer to a guy from London than I do to a guy from a different country?
0: Right.
1: And then you move on from that, and you kind of say that, considering we're all humans, is it right that we've kind of divided the world up into pieces and stopped people moving between those pieces as freely as they like?
0: Mm-hmm.
1: So it's interesting because it shows how philosophy is sort of distant from reality in a sense, because if you were to open all national borders, you'd have to say it would probably be chaos. So it's not looking at whether you should open national borders. It's about whether that would sort of be moral and right.
0: But everyone would say morally that is right, but
1: yeah.
0: In actual reality, it's impossible.
1: Yeah, well, I mean, some people say that... I think morally it's right. Some people think it's wrong because they say that there's a special bond between people in countries and they should be able to sort of close their borders off as they like. But personally, I don't feel much closer to somebody from somebody who lives in Grimsby or really far away from me than I do to someone who lives in France or a different country.
0: Yeah, but people take national pride, though. See, this is where it comes into that kind of pettiness, really. Even though I was born in London, I'm so proud to be Irish.
1: Yeah.
0: And there's nothing I can do about that. It's just that it's in my soul. Like, when you're saying you're a quarter Irish, have you got that sense?
1: I'd rather Ireland win the Six Nations than France, Wales, Scotland or Italy, but I don't feel a lot of national pride. But yeah, there's definitely a bit.
0: Are your parents, where are they from?
1: My grandma's from Cork.
0: Right.
1: So my dad's half and I'm quarter. So I still feel a bit of it, yeah.
0: Yeah, but quarter. If you look back to your family, like in philosophy as well, do you tend to go back to family trees and do all that kind of stuff as well?
1: Yeah, well, I mean, that's an argument some people make, you know, saying that we've probably got a bit of blood in us from people all around the world.
0: Well, yeah, because when you're taking your argument this week, you're like, religious people obviously think everyone came from Adam and Eve.
1: Yeah.
0: But then it seems to be where we all came from Africa.

0: originally.
1: I think that's the idea, yeah. And I think it's Stephen Fry actually says that if you go back far enough, obviously everybody's related, but it's really scary. It's not that long in the UK, which shows that everybody in the UK was related to one person. I think it's only a matter of hundreds of years, but I might be misquoting Stephen Fry on that a lot.
0: Well, yeah, it was quite.
1: You'd have to have him on to correct me.
0: So you're like, what was the end result of that week's about the borders then?
1: The consensus kind of was that it's morally, well, most people thought it was morally right to open borders, but if you did it in reality, it would be a disaster. And then you have some people who kind of say, well, who cares if it's a disaster? Morals are important. I kind of take the view that you need to get off your moral high horse at some point and consider what the consequences would be.
0: Well, listen, Ben, at the end of each of these lessons, there's pretty much a democratic vote then between everyone, is it?
1: So what our teacher sometimes does is he makes us take the view that we don't agree with.
0: Right.
1: And argue for a view that we dislike, which is kind of good practice.
0: Sounds troublesome.
1: It is troublesome, yeah. We've never had someone refuse to argue for something, but I think we might. When we get onto religion and that sort of thing, kind of makes people's blood boil, doesn't it?
0: Well, it's weird. I was doing a show during the week, and there was a woman, an Irish woman, she said she still believed in God. And I just find that outstanding. Because there just doesn't seem to be any rhyme or reason to it at all.
1: Yeah, I think particularly when people believe in a particular God, and if you believe the Bible literally and all the different stories, I think that's
0: crazy. Well, my theory, see what you think of it, is because, and I don't mean to be crass, but, we live in a beautiful, intricate world where it's amazing, and how things operate are amazing, and if God created all that, and we're here specifically to procreate, and he still couldn't manage it where men and women come at the same time.
1: Yeah, you'd have thought so. There are lots of little flaws like that in the system, aren't there?
0: So he either doesn't exist or he hates women.
1: Yeah. Well, exactly.
0: Would you agree? Bring that up to your teacher.
1: I will do. The Sean Hughes theory.
0: Ben, thank you so much as ever for coming in. They're always brief, but really enlightening. Do you want the Horrors or the Pixies to finish the show?
1: Oh, it's got to be the Horrors.
0: Okay, buddy. You're the boss. Thanks so much. You've been listening to Sean Hughes on FUBAR. Keep on listening to the next show.

0: 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Can I raise doubts in my relationship with
1: The Lucy Porter Show on FUBAR Radio.
2: Yes, indeed. We're back after a week off. It's me, Lucy Porter, with my celebration of women, with a fantastic studio guest today. We've got the lovely Rosie Willoughby, to whom I will be talking about things like monogamy, polyamory, 90s feminism. There's a lot of fun to be had there. And we will be discussing issues of the day, but we will also be featuring our album of the week. Now, it had to happen sometime, and today is the day that finally it's Kate Bush, the love of my life. So let's hear some Kate Bush.

0: Let's let it just go all the way to the end. There it is.
1: Yes, Kate Bush running. That was a different version of Running Up That Hill that I wasn't expecting, where she suddenly gets a bit sort of breathy and masculine. I liked it. It did things to me. So that is our album of the week. Kate Bush, The Whole Story, which we will discuss more later on. But frankly now, from one of my favourite women, Kate Bush, to another of my favourite women.
2: Oh, wow.
1: Rosie Wilby.
2: I feel humbled with that.
1: A similarly... I'm trying to think of the similarities between you and Kate Bush, really.
2: I don't know. I did used to be a singer many years ago. I had my own band.
1: Yes.
2: And used to sing and write my own songs. So, yeah,
1: go.
2: And obviously...
1: The similarity is you're both talented musicians.
2: Yeah, I mean, well, gosh, bow down to Kate Bush and her incredible talent. But actually, one of her albums, it has a real... kind of really strong memory for me that I remember going to, you know, when you used to go to the Virgin Megastore and you could listen to an album on the listening post.
1: Yes, indeed.
2: I remember listening to her album Red Shoes when I first arrived in London, and just instead of, you know, just listening to a bit, I ended up listening to the whole thing. I was just really transfixed. I'd heard tracks like Running Up That Hill before when I was at school and stuff, but that album just really, I just loved it. I just thought, wow, this is just really compelling. I just remember sort of standing there transfixed, sort of frozen to the floor.
1: As the Megastore staff looked at you and
2: thinking,
1: here she goes, cheapo.
2: Yeah, but I did buy it on cassette.
1: Oh, those were... Because, of course, now, which one of her... In fact, was it The Hounds of Love? There was one of her albums that was... designed for cassette or vinyl, because it was one side of sort of pop and then the other side was a sort of concept album.
2: Yeah, well, that's what you used to do.
1: I know, I miss that. I really do. I miss so much about vinyl and cassette. Well, the thing I don't miss about cassettes is
2: they get chewed up and you'd have to wind it back in with a pencil.
1: Yeah, I know.
2: Absolutely. Fix it with a bit of salicylic.
1: The young listeners
2: will be like, what are you talking about?
1: No idea, I know.
2: Cassette?
1: We'll talk about what were those things that were the bridging digital, you know, the little
2: mini discs.
1: Oh, I'll tell you what,
2: they were around for all of 5 minutes.
1: I know, and I invested heavily in the mini disc. That was a...
2: Did you get a Betamax as well?
1: Yes.
2: All the defunct,
1: and I still believe that they were the best. Anyway, good. So lovely, Rosie Wilby. It's really nice to see you.
2: Very good to see you.
1: I've got a sort of a slew of topics lined up.
2: A slew, a veritable slew.
1: About. Well, in fact, because I'm going to launch our list of the week. We do a list of the week every week. And in fact, it wasn't actually last week, it was the week before last, because we had a week off, which I must say, producer Amanda, happy birthday.
3: Oh,
1: her birthday fell in the week just past. It was, I wasn't there.
3: But you did send me texts.
1: I did send you a text.
3: I thought that's very nice of you to remember, considering you're on your holes. So.
1: Yeah, more than enough, really. No present.
3: Just a text.
1: The present's on its way. It's so expensive and difficult to deliver.
3: Is it a lifetime supply of pims?
1: Do you know? Well, they've still not been in touch, have they?
3: No, still plugging away at that one. We're trying to get pims to...
2: Go
3: heavily sponsored the show in a liquid format.
1: Because it'll be Pim's hour in the second hour, except probably not for Amanda, because she's overindulged with her birthday.
3: I have, but now I'm looking at the three cans that you brought.
2: I think it's going to be first hour, isn't it?
1: It's going to be minute two. But yes, it was Amanda's birthday. And I was away, that was why we weren't here last week. And because I realised that what I had done was the day after the election, I left the country. Like a sort of left-wing Katie Hopkins. Because and I hadn't realised when I booked the holiday, I hadn't sort of thought about that would be what I was doing, but it was actually quite nice. I did feel like I'm storming off
2: in response
1: to what happened. I think I will surprise no one by saying I wasn't thrilled with the election results.
2: Yes. I don't think any of my network of people on Facebook, any of my comedian friends were into it, really.
1: No, hilarious though how you realised that your Twitter is not representative of the general nation's opinions.
2: That is when we realise exactly that.
1: It was a good lesson.
2: It was a very good lesson indeed.
1: But although we do now have the gayest parliament I'm trying to find things to cling to.
2: Yes, yeah.
1: To cheer us up. We have the gayest parliament in the world, so there's something, isn't there?
2: It's probably been gay all along, but they just weren't out.
1: Yes, out.
2: Gay,
1: exactly.
2: that's the difference.
1: My God, we have the gayest parliament, certainly. But it's good and bad. The list we had the week before we went away, that was it was gender stereotypes that baffle you. So things that your gender is meant to like that you just don't get. So with Amanda and I, it was shoes. We don't get why women are meant to be obsessed with shoes, because we just don't get it. And we had lots of people sending us their ideas. I'd got a couple of Ed emailed to say that he found growing up in the 80s and 90s as a working class man, the fact that he preferred wine to beer was a massive torment to him, and he has never understood why beer is a male drink and wine is a female drink. There's no sort of physiological basis, is there, for that? Why, you know, it surely is just cultural, because booze is booze, isn't it?
3: And just the glass it comes in as well. I mean, it's just because the pint glass is so...
2: Yeah. Sometimes it comes in like that huge tankard with a huge handle, and it's really hard to lift the thing. Yeah.
1: You've touched there, Rosie, on one of my bugbears, which is the current mania for different types of glasses. So you go to a pub, and instead
2: of branded,
1: you order around, and you go right. Three, if you're buying, say, 3 pints of lager beer or something, and you think, oh, I'll get 3 pints. I'm doing the hands thing,
2: carrying the 3 pints.
1: And then you get 1 pint which is in a normal pint glass. You get one that's in a tankard, one that's in a chalice.
3: Yeah,
2: a chalice.
1: I don't mind a chalice, but it's
2: not a poisoned one.
1: To incorporate into your pint hands. That's all I'm saying. I just think, and don't get me started on jam jars, but anyway.
2: often order jam at the bar. A lovely strawberry jam top.
1: Pint of marmalade, please. Yeah. So I was with Ed on that one, I think, yes. Similarly, like when I was a younger woman, I used to drink pints, and it always felt a bit like you were trying to be one of the lads, and you know, it was the 90s, so
2: that was the whole thing, ladette culture, was it not?
1: Then I felt like, yes, I was buying into the whole ladette thing, but then, you know, my taste have changed as I've got older.
2: I like it.
1: It's Pimm's all the way for me.
2: In Australia, when their pint, well, it's not a pint, it's just slightly smaller, it's a schooner, I think.
1: Oh,
2: and it's got about three quarters.
3: Yeah, it's about that, isn't it?
2: Yeah, and that's just a nice amount,
1: I think. Neither too much nor too little. That's very good. So, Ed, we take your point, Ed, and we agree. Then Rachel, she said something that she sort of is a bit baffled by is why, as a woman, she's meant to be very upset about the toilet seat being left up. And she said this is something that's never occurred to her as a massive issue. And I'd say, yes, I know what you mean, Rachel. It is, of all the things that I find infuriating...
2: It's not the most difficult.
1: Leave the toilet seat up, just do fewer of some of the other bad things. So that's I think we've completed that list. I think that's all good.
2: Gosh, we've really put the world to rights now. I feel we've sorted things.
1: Now we know the baffling things about being... In fact, and lots of other women as well saying bags and shoes, that they don't understand bags and shoes. It's almost like it's just an advertising device to make us buy things, isn't it? It's almost like it doesn't really touch something deep in the female psyche at all.
2: But they're missing something, because I think there's lots of men. I know lots of men, not gay men, straight men, who would like to buy more kind of clothes and girly things and
1: accessories.
2: Yeah, I really do, you know, but they feel they're not supposed to. They're just supposed to carry things in a plastic bag or in their hands, their bare hands.
1: What kind of man are you if you can't carry everything you need in your bare hands? Yeah. I know. I mean, actually, I don't mind a bag. I'm not saying I object to the concept of bags.
2: No, they're quite useful.
1: They are quite useful, but yes, I think, you know, yes. Cheap and cheerful, fun bags for men. That's what we can market.
2: Yes.
1: So that was the last list. Today's list is in honour of something we're going to talk about imminently, Rosie. The concept of monogamy and whether indeed monogamy is dead, which is something that I wonder
2: why you brought this topic up today. Yes, I have spoken about this.
1: Speak about it in a second. I thought we would do a list about marriage.
2: Yeah.
1: Because the nature of marriage and weddings is kind of, is sort of slightly more up for grabs than it ever has been.
2: Yeah.
1: We were all excited by the gay cake this week, of course.
2: Oh, yes.
1: The Northern Irish gay cake.
2: Yes.
1: So I, basically the list is ways to make marriage less sexist, or ways to de-gender marriage, I suppose you could say.
2: Yeah.
1: Because, I am married.
2: Mm-hmm.
1: Very happily. Very good. Happily,
2: good.
1: Everyone. Very
2: good.
1: Happy. Good. Good for me.
2: Good. You said it to a few too many times.
1: Did I? Did I raise it? Did I say? Very happy marriage
2: very,
1: that
2: very,
1: I
2: have. Very
1: marvellous.
2: Happy, yes.
1: Wonderful. So, but yes, and the whole, the business surrounding engagement and marriage and proposals and honeymoon, blah, blah, blah,
2: blah. Blah, blah.
1: All a bit fraught, I would say, and a bit difficult. And you do feel like, I didn't make a speech at my own wedding, largely because I feel like I talk enough. But you know, it did feel like, you know, women were not represented, women's voices were not represented in my wedding, which is something that I regret.
2: Mm.
1: So that's the kind of thing, is just things about weddings that you find a bit irksome or irritating. There was an awful, fundamentally awful video that I saw this week, which was to do with catching the bouquet, and there was some guy who, his wife, or no, not his wife, obviously his girlfriend, was about to catch the bouquet at a wedding, and he stood up and knocked it out of her hand, and it was, just a sort of, a lot of people going, hey, good on you, mate, and, but yes, it just, that whole thing about, it's, weddings kind of reinforce the idea that women are desperate to get married, men don't really care, blah, blah, blah, blah. So that's my list. So
2: that's
1: far have got women, either women should be allowed to make speech. You know, I think that there should be equal representation in speeches, like panel shows.
2: Well, I mean, if women can't make speeches, you'd probably have a bit of a problem at a lesbian wedding, because obviously we can get married now. And I went to my first lesbian wedding just recently. It was actually my ex, but we're very good friends now. I wasn't there to sort of like throw spiders.
1: It should have been me. I can't stand it. It should have been me.
2: But it's funny, actually. I think it's quite a gay thing to stay friends with lots of your exes, because there's not so many people you've kind of got to.
1: and it's a village.
2: Loads of people said to me, Is it not weird being your ex's wedding? And I was like, oh no, I hadn't really thought about it. But it was strange, because she chose to do a fairly traditional wedding, like with her dad giving her, well, her dad actually gave her and her partner away, because her partner's Australian and her family were all over there, so he walked them both down the aisle, which was actually really sweet. But then it was very funny, because he didn't know where to go when he got to the end. He obviously hadn't rehearsed this bit and just sort of wandered off, and then his wife called him and went, Bono! it was all very sweet. But there is that awful thing, because I did a little comedy film. I'm sort of squeamish about the whole marriage thing. I did a little comedy short film with another comedian, Sarah Campbell, where we did two brides arguing about who got to wear the dress.
1: Yes,
2: because I think that would be a big issue. But who gets to make the speech as well? I don't know.
1: Well, you see, because I also have only been to one lesbian wedding and a few male gay weddings, and I'm trying to think the lesbian wedding I went to, everyone looked lovely, but there was no sort of traditional bride setup, which I think, you know, it was
2: that's
1: funny.
2: Quite nice.
1: And because I wore a dress, which is not something I often do. I should have really worn a trouser suit, but sort of the pressure to conform does strike you in slightly strange ways, doesn't it?
2: Was it a white dress?
1: It was of a white hue. If I'm honest, it was a bloody
2: whitish.
1: It was designed by a friend of mine who normally makes costumes for burlesque dancers.
2: Oh,
1: and she
2: had nipple tassels.
1: I look at my wedding photos now and I go, wow, that was, you know, racy.
2: Brilliant.
1: It was racy.
2: I quite like the idea of a racy wedding dress.
1: Yeah, exactly.
2: So
1: because my husband wore morning suit, top hat and tails. So we did, I always say it looked like
2: a codpiece.
1: Yes. We had a sort of Game of Thrones themed wedding. It was really, but no, it did. It looks like a Victorian gentleman has come upon a fallen woman in our wedding photo.
2: Rescued her.
1: Just like, oh, bless you, Governor. I was destined for the workhouse if you ain't coming on. It is ridiculous. But yeah, so, you know, I think there are... I think it's a nod to tradition. Often you think, yeah, it would be nice, but then you realise how deeply...
2: What that baggage is.
1: Yes, I know.
2: That's...
1: The whole business of proposals as well, I think, is incredibly fraught.
2: I know, but I think we have... I sort of have very mixed feelings about whether I even wanted to sort of have gay marriage. I thought when we had civil partnership, that was quite good, and I'd quite like to see straight people being able to, to have that as well. But I think in some ways it does make us rethink the whole concept of marriage and what that whole ceremony should look like, because now suddenly it can look very, very different, and that is a good thing. But of course, you know, if we do try and stick to a tradition, then lesbians would never get married, because the problem is if you're waiting for the man to ask, then
1: nothing's
2: going to happen. You know, everyone's just waiting.
1: That power dynamic is very interesting, isn't it? Because I think that, I know a lot of women have waited so long.
2: Oh, they waited, right.
1: And then have eventually cracked and gone, right, well, this is, you know, this make or break. And so it becomes a horrible thing where, and it's, I think it's a terrible pressure on men in heterosexual relationships. I think there is a terrible pressure on men kind of going, well, you've got to, not only have you got to propose, you've got to do it in an amazing way with a flash mob that goes viral and, you know, it's got to be adorable. So I think a lot of men are sort of put off doing it. Good men are put off doing it. Horrible men can use it as a sort of manipulative tool of a kind of, which I have seen done. Of that sort of, well, if you want me to ask you to marry me, you're going to have to toe the line. You know, and that's, I mean, you don't want to marry that kind of guy anyway. But I've seen that done.
2: No, I don't.
1: No, I don't really. But I wouldn't recommend it at all. But yeah, and I do think, yes, it is a real, it's a burden on men, and it is a terrible thing for otherwise very strong and capable women that I know who have sort of ended up going, oh, well, I've sort of got to, because if I do ask him, then it's always going to be a bit of a thing when people say, oh, how did he propose? And you have to go, well, actually.
2: Oh, yes.
1: But, yeah.
2: Does that take away his manhood, his authority?
1: Yes, and takes away your... girling, blushing, girlish femininity. But so there are many things. But anyway, the whole concept of marriage and monogamy is something that you have explored in a fascinating way.
2: Well, I did a show, my Edinburgh show, in 2013, so nearly 2 years ago. It was called Is Monogamy Dead? And I did a whole survey looking at what actually counted as cheating, or what people thought counted as infidelity. And it was quite surprising in a way, because obviously you think, oh, sex, you know, or kissing maybe, but there were so many things that, like, really emotional forms of perhaps in a form of infidelity that people rated really highly as well, like falling in love with somebody else but with no sexual contact, or you know, text or email flirting, or staying up all night talking to somebody, you know, all of these different things which people felt actually that might not be so comfortable if my partner was doing that. But then on the flip side of that, you know, I had conversations with lots of people who were in open relationships, completely honestly negotiated, or who were polyamorous in that they have multiple relationships and it's all totally declared and everyone's fine with it. And then I had a conversation with my ex, who recently got married, and she, I said to her, would you ever have an open relationship? She said, no, never do that. But, but what about love affair friendships? And I was like, oh. And so she kind of uses that as a term for herself to describe her very romantic friendships, normally with straight female friends. So she knows there's a barrier there that it's not going to be a sexual relationship. But these are very, very enduring, really deep friendships with quite a romantic kind of context. So I just thought that's really interesting, and that kind of language.
1: Well, people always talk about girl crushes. You know, there is that thing about, oh, I've got a total girl crush on Kate Bush.
2: And I think, you know, men maybe don't feel able to talk about it so much, but you have romances, and those really strong connections between guys sometimes.
1: I don't know why it really makes me... It just does really make me laugh when my husband and his friends are sort of so obviously very loving and caring about each other. Yeah. But if you did sort of suggest... Like, oh, you really love Jim, don't you? You know,
2: he'd be like, oh no,
1: I love him. He's a dickhead. I can't stand him. But yeah, it is. But it is very sweet. I mean, I sort of struggle, I suppose. But like, I'll tell you what I thought was interesting was that, what was the percentage of people who said that even thinking about someone else?
2: And that was about seven people.
1: That's 7%. Still quite a lot, isn't it, of people
2: yeah,
1: think that?
2: Because I think, come on, how can we even... You can't police that, can you?
1: Well, I know, thought policing.
2: No, I mean...
1: Well, do you know what I was thinking the other day is that you're... like, because now, any time people get accused of a crime or anything, they always go through their internet search history. And I just think, God, that is a very dangerous... Because, like, sometimes, innocently, I will be looking up someone on the internet. You know, you just go, oh, that's
2: completely
1: interesting, you know, that actor. That I'm very interested in his work. I'd like to see... more about his thought and his working processes, and if he happens to have his top off, then no,
2: then fine, yeah.
1: That's
2: yeah.
1: I can deal with that, you know. But yeah, and I think, God, if you were one of that 7%,
2: oh wow,
1: and you ever got hold of it, because I mean, I don't would never dream of looking
2: paranoid
1: at my partner's, my husband's internet search history. I think, I mean, you know, it's, I did once with an ex-boyfriend.
2: you never find anything good, do you?
1: Oh my God, well, he was there.
2: And, oh, okay.
1: And I said, oh, well, let's have a look at what kind of pornography you look at. And then, oh dear, yeah, not really not good, really not a good idea. Because it wasn't, I don't know what I was expecting, like his, like he'd be looking at pornography, which was just, you know, men and women holding hands by sunset or something. But it was, yeah, it was of a more niche taste, shall we say, than I had anticipated.
2: Right.
1: And yeah, anyway, good. Niche. Right, too much information. Hello. Let's reel back from that one. If anyone wants to get in touch with any suggestions for, or, you know, if you've looked at your partner's internet search history and you want to share it with us,
2: please do.
1: With the names of specific sites.
2: Yes, their niche sites.
1: Then that would be great. But do you think monogamy is dead? What was your conclusion? Because presumably at the end of the Edinburgh Festival, you have to have a conclusion.
2: Well, I mean, this is a show that's kind of run, because I've been asked to do it at loads of science festivals and do debates and panel discussions, and I've written loads more articles, and I'm currently talking to an agent about writing a book that they're interested in. So it's kind of run in that I think that it's monogamy is in trouble, in a sense, in the way that the original meaning of it from the Greek was monos gamos, meaning one marriage is what it means, and for life. You know, divorce rates are kind of pretty high.
1: Yes.
2: So, you know, I don't think it necessarily means that anymore. And, you know, I watched a lot of my friends breaking up, and, you know, I've looked at different patterns and habitual patterns of men and women.
1: Female civil partnerships this have a really, higher dissolution rate.
2: Yeah, this is really interesting. I mean, because what you sort of imagine is that women might you know, when the way you're talking about women sort of waiting to get married and everything, and you might think women would be more, you know, into the whole marriage thing, but actually in the gay world, the statistics are that women are actually breaking up at twice the rate of male couples. Wow. Who are really staying together and sort of staying emotionally faithful for longer, whereas some of them might have a sexually open arrangement.
1: That's your theory, is that actually that they're getting their sexual desires, needs fulfilled.
2: Well, yeah, I do, and that's kind of, I think that's quite interesting, and I think, you know, that if that is working for them as a model, I think that's something to think about. You know, I think the
1: George Michael model, as I refer to it.
2: Good old George.
1: Yes.
2: But, you know, I think if you can communicate about that stuff, then you're communicating at a really high level, because you've got to actually talk about sex that openly, that you can even think about what your boundaries are about potentially having some kind of intimacy with other people. I mean, it's made me and my partner communicate at a way, way higher level, even though we've only sort of gone into it in quite a sort of timid kind of a way. I mean, we're not really...
1: I love the fact I can just imagine that you can easily have the sort of theoretical conversation other people. What about when other people do it? What do you think about that?
2: I really, really find it fascinating. I suppose I came from the perspective of being a frustrated serial monogamist, and sometimes that was me sort of getting a bit unhappy in a relationship, or sometimes the other person. And Yeah, I think I come from a culture in the lesbian community where there is a lot of serial monogamy, and I kind of find that frustrating. It just feels a bit tedious, even though, yes, we all stay friends and we seem to negotiate that quite well. It's like, well, I'd quite like to stay with someone a long time, so how is that going
1: to
2: happen?
1: You'd like to not have to go to your ex's weddings all the time. Really.
2: Exactly.
1: That,
2: yeah,
1: you know,
2: indeed.
1: You've got to buy a lot
2: indeed,
1: of outfits,
2: Lucy.
1: You've got to buy a lot of presents.
2: I know.
1: It's a hassle. But
2: yeah. I only did quite a cheap present.
1: Yes.
2: Lower
1: this is
2: end.
1: For the years of bitterness. have a John Lewis voucher, but only for £10. Not going to spoil you. No, in fact, because you have, there's an article that people can access, I guess, on the New Statesman website. Which
2: there
1: is
2: actually, yeah.
1: It's called, Isn't It Time We Admitted We're All a Bit Polyamorous?
2: Yeah.
1: To which the comments, of course, there's lots of really interesting and brilliant comments.
2: There were some
1: comments,
2: very interesting.
1: Actually.
2: There was quite a balanced going, debate.
1: How dare you? I'm not polyamorous. And you go, oh, yeah, you're a little bit defensive. But again, like me and my.
2: Yeah, exactly.
1: Yes, my marriage is very happy, thank you. But yeah, why are you so upset about even thinking about
2: it? What's really interesting, though, is there were people who just read the heading and then didn't read the article.
1: Yeah.
2: And there's a lot of that, people that do that, especially as what's funny is I didn't even write that heading. Of course, the New Statesman wrote that, you know. So
1: it would be fun to be a sub-editor and just give every article some completely different, you know.
2: Nothing to do with what it means.
1: Yes, exactly. Who likes gingerbread men? Is the day of the bun over? And see what they say. But it is, I think people are fascinated by it because, because we've all had relationships that have failed, and you think, well, are we all destined just to be miserable serial monogamists? And like you say that in the article, the impact that has on children and families, and you know, you have to start again with a whole new social group, and you lose all of the good stuff about that.
2: You do. You lose loads of good stuff. I mean, I know a lot of people thought it was a little bit kind of, you know, pretentious, but I actually thought the old conscious uncoupling was quite a good good way of putting it when old Gwyneth and Chris
1: I've got a lot of time for Gwyneth, I really do, and I know that's not maybe a popular opinion, but I'm very fond of Gwyneth.
2: Yeah, but you know, they were recognising the really good things about their continuing relationship, but that a chapter of that relationship had ended, and that the relationship had changed.
1: Yeah.
2: You know, and I think they were doing that in quite a grown-up, mature way. Whereas a lot of us, we think, I'm not happy today, so I'm going to break up with you.
1: Yeah. The problem is, this is sort of, I think, as much as I say I do love Gwyneth, I can also see why people find it slightly irritating. And why there is something still about the idea of open relationships that is very swingersy, it's very 70s.
2: Oh, well, I know.
1: It's very,
2: Well, I was asked to be on ITV. They had I should have known what it was going to be like, because it was going to be occupying the Loose Women slot while Loose Women were on holiday. But this very sort of quite serious, earnest researcher rang me and was asking me all these really interesting questions and meaty questions. We had quite a good discussion on the phone. I thought, well, I'm sure this will be bound to be an intellectual debate.
1: How could this possibly go wrong? Yes.
2: This show presented by James O'Brien, and I was sort of one of the experts, in inverted commas, and they'd invited loads of kind of swingers and people like that, and the whole debate seemed to be focused around sex, which
1: yes
2: there is that side to it. There, you know, I did some comedy at a cabaret at a sex party, which was so fun. It's probably one of the best gigs I've ever done, because everyone was just in such a good mood because they're going to have sex. It was brilliant. It's like, I don't even have to say anything, any joke, and they're just
1: brilliant. Just get it over with.
2: I know, I only did a short set. But there is all that. But I think the whole emotional angle is so important, and so, you know, there's a depth to this whole topic that isn't just shallow and just about sex and having orgies and that kind of thing.
1: You're like reclassifying what you need out of all the relationships in your life.
2: Yeah, and we all have lots of different relationships if we're using it in a broader sense. And what was nice actually was when I met people who were polyamorous and having multiple relationships, when they felt that they'd reached their sort of saturation point and had too many relationships going on, they'd say that they're polysaturated.
1: Hey! That's very, it's, yes, that's the nice. Old polyamorous, means you have sex with parrots, all of that. The
2: oh, poly, yes.
1: Good. Well, good. There we go. Well, let's put that to bed. Literally.
2: Literally.
1: We've done monogamy there.
3: Indeed, yeah.
1: So,
2: done it.
1: If anyone wants to let us know about ways that marriage could be made more interesting. And I think having all your exes, that all your exes have to come to your wedding. As ushers.
2: Oh, wow.
1: As ushers, as witnesses. So they have to, in the behaviour, they say, does anyone have any objections to this
2: wedding?
1: They
2: have to come in fancy dress. Just them.
1: Well, in fact, my ex did marry a clown. So, which I didn't actually go to. We're still very close, actually. We're still good friends. But it was, yes. Anyway, good. So, let's have a lovely record.
3: We're going to have Rosie's record.
1: Oh,
3: so, Rosie, would you like to introduce it?
2: Well,
3: you remember what it is?
2: Yes, this is another. I've got it written down. It's another of my favourite female artists, Goldfrapp. And this track is Rocket.
1: Lovely.

0: Radio.
1: No, that was, it was like I was blasting off into space there. Ooh. The countdown, and then Lucy Porter, off she goes.
2: Oh, it was, yes.
1: This beautiful, wonderful Alison Goldfrapp. Yeah. Very. Now, tell me, anyone who knows, Rosie or Amanda.
2: Yeah.
1: What year was that released?
2: Ooh.
3: 2000 and...
2: It was only a few years ago, that
3: 10,
2: album.
3: I want to say.
2: Yeah.
1: I want this to not make me feel old, because to me, that's quite recent. So I'll tell you what, we'll look it up in the next...
3: I think it's about 2010.
2: I think you're about right. I might go...
3: Slightly before?
2: 2011.
1: That's good, you see. Okay. That makes me feel I like some music that's been released in the last 5 years.
2: I'm sure that album... Excellent. That was the album before her last one, wasn't it?
3: Don't know that one.
1: Anyway, we'll find out.
2: Yeah. But I loved her her first album. I think it was called Utopia, that was one of the tracks. Anyway, I used to... I'm sorry to keep talking about sex, but I used to put that on if I was, if I'd taken someone home for a bit of How's Your Father. But it always used to catch me out, because track 7 was sort of broke that sensual and wondrous world that she'd created of all this, Utopia. and then it was suddenly this kind of oom-ba-ba, like this kind of Bavarian folk waltz. And I'd be thinking, I don't know how to make out to in 3-4 times.
1: You have to slap your thigh. Yeah. That's what you have to do. Get your lederhosen on. And
2: it would always catch me out. It was a sudden change in mood. Before I like your slappy noise.
1: I don't think there's enough slapping of thighs.
2: It's like a little horse's canter through.
3: It was 2010, so
1: you were absolutely right.
3: Not old, Lucy.
1: Well, you're right, which is the main thing.
3: Yeah. Very good. Yes.
1: If anyone wants to get in touch and tell us what their shagging music is,
2: that is fun. I actually know a couple who said they can't agree and they actually listen to separate iPods.
1: Romance is not dead. That's quite a good idea, actually, isn't it?
2: Yeah.
1: I could have a podcast on the go. I could be listening to In Our Time with Melvin Bragg.
2: All right. Oh, so not your own podcast.
1: That would not be this one. That would be really, really weird. Although I know a lot of male comics who would do that.
2: Probably.
1: Let's be honest, we all know them. But
2: yep.
1: I've never really had... The only shagging music story I can tell you is that being something of a music snob in my younger days, when I was dating, I went back to this guy's house. We'd been seeing each other for a while, it was all progressing in the right direction, and we were in the bedroom, and he said, I'll just slip on a little bit of music, and he went off and he put on a Now That's What I Call Music compilation.
2: No.
1: And I put my knickers on and left, Rosie. Happening.
2: But they're quite long compilations, so
1: the variety. Yes, exactly. I mean, that's 4 CDs in the old days. Yeah. But yes, and because of course there you get a massive variety of if you make your own compilation. I mean, actually, Justin and I, my husband, who I'm very happily married to.
2: Yeah, very happily married to.
1: Peaceful, monogamous way. He made me compilations when we first got together as people. And I, for him,
2: I've done
1: also,
2: that. Yeah.
1: And it's quite nice. And then, you can make a sort of sexy compilation.
2: Yeah,
1: so that, you think, well, we're heading that way and maybe this will... But I always put on quite depressing music. Whatever compilation I do,
2: I've done that too. And then you think, well, this is actually too sad.
1: Yeah,
2: I'm just sitting, I'm just crying.
1: Let's just hold each other. Just hold each other and listen to Radiohead. It's fine. Now, I was going to introduce our first topic of the week.
2: Yeah, do it.
1: And our first topic of the week is a fairly frivolous one, but I found it amusing, which is the Cannes Festival, the Cannes Film Festival.
2: Oh, yes.
1: Where they kicked off this year with a film by a female director, very much making their point that, the role of women in film is something that needs to be discussed. And so they had a French film by a female French director, Marvelous. Très bien. And they're having talks from various women about women's role in the film industry, all going marvellously. Until they, in a slightly French way, it was revealed that women were being banned from the red carpet for wearing flat shoes. Which just, there's not much to say about this, but it just really
2: ridiculous.
1: Made me laugh. It was sort of, it made me think that, and I am going to be probably slightly racist in a sort of culturally generalising sort of way, but it's sort of like the French attitude to vegetarianism, where you know, like you go to France and you're vegetarian, and they go, oh, yeah, little chicken, fish, would you like fish?
2: Yes.
1: And it was sort of that kind of the way they've just gone, right, this is the feminist festival, yeah, we will make the
2: but
1: women.
2: Of course, they will wear heels,
1: they must look beautiful. But yeah, it was real shooting themselves in the foot, if you will pardon the pun, because they did look like utter dicks.
2: Yeah, it's just kind of, yeah, really destroy the whole message that you're trying to set up entirely.
1: It is, but then, I mean, you sort of think, well, actually, red carpet events are, by their very nature, kind of riddled with sexism, in that it is all about the ladies' frocks. And,
2: yes, yes.
1: You know,
2: those red carpets are probably slippery anyway. You know, you might need your hiking boots to walk down there.
1: No. Well, see, this sort of follows on from what we were talking about last time about not getting shoes.
2: Hmm.
1: But you see, I don't have a pair of high heels. I can't go to Cannes.
2: I've probably got more high heels than you.
1: I probably do.
2: I think I've got one or two. Yeah.
1: You'd be all right. You see,
2: I can walk in them, but I find that if I'm at a do, because when I went to the wedding, I did wear high heels, and it's when you start drinking as well. I think I need to do it. I need a breath test for when I'm wearing high heels, because I have a limit.
1: Maybe concealed within the heel itself.
2: Yes.
1: So you blow into the heel.
2: That's a great invention.
1: There you go. I'll market that. any entrepreneurs, any venture capitalists listening, who want to back that?
2: I don't mind wearing a heel now and then, but very, very occasionally. I don't get invited to a lot of red carpet.
1: To be honest, Cannes haven't been on the phone to me asking.
3: They haven't got any high heels.
2: That's why.
1: Exactly.
2: They listened
1: to the show. They were all listening to the show.
2: Banned for life. But I quite like whenever I've been to a black tie event within the gay community. Lesbians interpret black ties. They'll just wear what they're wearing, like their jeans and a black tie.
1: Yes, I mean, which is entirely appropriate, isn't it, really?
2: Yeah.
1: But I once went to a woman's birthday party, and she, I don't know why she'd booked me to do a set at her birthday party, but and she got very upset that I had turned up in flat shoes, because she felt that was a sort of an affront. I wasn't giving her event the serious
2: gravitas.
1: I don't get it. The week in film has been quite interesting as well, because something else that caught my eye was the new Mad Max film, Fury Road, I believe it's called. I haven't seen it, which normally would preclude me from commenting on it, but. Someone else who also hadn't seen it did comment on it, and this really made me laugh.
2: It's great when people haven't seen it and they feel
1: and
2: that
1: form
2: they
1: an opinion.
2: Must form an opinion.
1: And a very,
2: very rigid one.
1: Very furious one. And this was from, there's a website called When We Were Kings, which is a sort of men's rights activism site, which is, contributed to by the kind of men who probably wouldn't get on with me, I'll be honest. We probably wouldn't have a lot to talk about. And one of these men had written a review of the new film, having not seen it. He'd reviewed it from the trailers and said, because it's...
2: Well, they're always misleading, aren't they?
1: Well, I know. I mean, God knows how many films
2: you've gone to see. I've been caught out many times. That looks brilliant.
1: Yes, the three... Especially with comedies.
2: That was the good bits.
1: Comedies, you go, the three good jokes, they're in the trailer.
2: Yep.
1: And with action films, the explosion, the really good explosion was in the trailer. But this guy on When We Were Kings was furious, because this Mad Max Fury Road, which stars Tom Hardy and Charlize Theron, I sort of vaguely remember the original Mad Max, but this is updated, and the story, I think, largely concerns sort of sex trafficking is a large part of it. And this man is furious. He claims that other men are being duped by explosions, fire tornadoes, and desert raiders into seeing what is guaranteed to be nothing more than feminist propaganda, while at the same time being insulted and tricked into viewing a piece of American culture ruined and rewritten right in front of their very eyes. Which I love the fury, and I love the fact that he hasn't seen the film, but he's still furious. Mm. And also love the fact that he's saying this piece of American culture ruined and rewritten right in front of their very eyes. About an Australian film starring a British and South African actor in the lead. So, it's ill-informed as well as being furious. But it was like the...
2: These people hang themselves, don't they?
1: They do. They always give you enough ammunition. It's like the people who are furious about Ghostbusters being remade with women because that's ruining their childhoods. And you think, oh, is it?
2: Is it really?
1: I'm sad about that. But yes, so the week in film, good and bad. Good and bad for the
2: I take it is women instead of the Ghostbusters, not instead of the ghosts.
1: It's just female ghosts.
2: Female ghosts.
1: Moaning on the way

0: misguided tweet, and you know, luckily lots of people were on hand to say yes, good. Which, because all women are built exactly the same.
1: Indeed.
0: Men's chins are not curved, men's facial areas, and whatever else men choose to shave with their razors. If a man shaves his testicles, is that any different to a lady shaving anything of hers? But yes, it's just, because I'm never too harsh on people who do rubbish tweets, because you go, oh, we've all done a rubbish tweet. But it was just the fact they put a smiley face at the end of it kind of saves it for me. It's like, we know this is bollocks, we know utter bollocks, but we're putting it out there anyway.
1: Do they cost the same, a women's or a man's razor?
0: Do you know, I don't know. Well, I
1: that
0: buy,
1: would be interesting,
0: because I do shave
1: it?
0: My legs. Yes. I do, I will admit
1: that. I do.
0: And I buy the cheapest Superdrug, you know, own brand, because I cannot see how any razor technology is... I mean, I think it is the greatest con.
1: But in the old days, like, there were really rubbish, those sort of little Bic ones that had only, like, one blade or something.
0: Well, I mean, I just go for a little rubbish one with two blades now.
1: Two blades,
0: any different.
1: Yeah.
0: It's got a slight swivel. Slight swivel to the head, but you
1: slight swivel.
0: I mean, you know, I do feel maybe I should invest in a, you know, in a better...
2: Well, I mean...
1: Oh, who cares?
2: I've got the occasionally when they're at half price... And I think,
0: what, the
2: know,
0: women's ones?
2: Yeah, I think, you know, I'm gonna get it. A £3, you know,
0: a Venus,
2: £3.50 should be £7, and I can't say it's changed my life in any way. So,
1: isn't it
2: save your money?
1: I thought it was just the colour of the packet. Really,
0: yes,
1: pink.
0: It is.
1: Isn't that pretty much the main?
0: Because women go must buy pink thing.
1: Master.
0: Is good, but yes. Anyway, I'm sure that even, I mean, when I looked at that Wilkins and Sword tweet, they'd had quite a few tart replies, and I'm sure they've had even more now. So go and look at that, people, if you want to cheer yourselves up. Now, before, when we were talking about monogamy and relationships, and we were saying, wouldn't it be great to redefine relationships and to, you know, talk about the ways that you can love people, and it's not all about sex. We very much said that. And then I wanted to move on now to your great woman who you've chosen to look back on the life and career of. Bearing in mind, it's not all about sex, is it, Rosie? It's not all about sex. So who have you chosen to look at?
1: The first person that popped into my head, because I'd been thinking about the history of sex research recently, was Virginia Johnson, who was one half of the American sex research team in the late 50s and through the 60s, Masters and Johnson. Mm-hmm. And I got really into it. There was a TV series that was on about their life called Masters of Sex.
0: Yes, I never saw it. Tell me everything.
1: The first series was shown on Channel 4, and then the second series, which was like way, way better, got shunted off to More 4 at a weird time of night or
0: was
1: something.
0: Was it American or British?
1: It's American.
0: Okay.
1: So it was produced by something like Showtime or something like that.
0: Yeah.
1: But I just found their story really interesting because they end up having a relationship together as part of their kind of sexual research project and end up getting married. But they form a really great partnership for learning about sex, which I just think was really interesting and really important at that time. You know, they kind of made discoveries and said things that seem obvious now, but that, you know, wouldn't be said then, about how the fact that, you know, for a woman to have an orgasm, you know, you didn't need a man around. You know, and people didn't say that, you know, back then. And
0: background?
1: Well, he was a gynecologist. He was like a really esteemed kind of gynecologist. And she had been studying, but never actually, she didn't complete her degree. She got this... got this job kind of initially as his research assistant, but became such an integral part of the research because she gave it a human touch. And so she would kind of be able to talk to men and women and all their subjects about their lives and issues and, you know, difficulties they were having. And she, you know, basically could get people to open up and then in their lab get their clothes off and, you know, get down to it, which the sort of slightly, as he's portrayed in the TV series, slightly frostier Bill Masters probably wouldn't have kind of got that level of intimacy and participation and openness from people. So they really kind of you know, paved the way for a lot of kind of later research and stuff. And, you know, I think the fact that

0: she was a woman, you know, really meant that women's sexuality came into what they were looking at, and women's pleasure and women's satisfaction, as well as just looking at men, which mm-hmm. often
1: yes
0: often seems to get prioritised for some reason. And I sort of, you know, I started reading about The Real Woman, you know, a little bit, having really got into this TV series, just because I just thought she was quite an interesting woman for her time, in that she had two kids, and you know, she'd separated from her first husband and was quite sexually liberated and was happy to sort of talk about sex and be quite open, but she was sort of viewed a little bit suspiciously by other women that she worked with. She was probably a little bit ahead of her time.
1: Was your man Masters married when?
0: Well, yes.
1: So that people were right to view it with suspicion. Well, certainly his wife was probably right to view it with a degree of suspicion.
0: Yes, exactly. I mean, well, you know, but why is it always the mistress that gets
1: exactly.
0: the blame?
1: The other woman, the terrible other woman.
0: Other woman. Yeah, so, you know. Yes, it's not always an ideal situation, but yeah, I don't know. I think
1: I'm not condemning her, by the way. I do feel like I've come down very harsh.
0: Come down harsh on the other
1: poor
0: woman.
1: Poor Virginia Johnson. I'm sure you know her great work is testament to her, you know, to her life in a way that
0: You know, and I think all of those sex researchers, especially the sort of early people like Kinsey as well, and people before that. You know, I think it's just really important, because I, you know, for me as a gay woman to sort of had people at least document that there are different sexualities, and sort of have had literature and books to read and understand that that doesn't mean that I'm totally weird and there's something wrong with me.
1: Yeah,
0: and, you
1: yeah.
0: know, all just to understand my sexuality, I think it's just important. And yeah.
1: What would you say have been the most reassuring or comforting texts and things with a great sort of... What have you drawn comfort from over the years?
0: I don't know. Well, sometimes things like song lyrics, but, you know, just knowing that we all feel heartbroken. But even just reading some of these books around monogamy and just different types of relationships, I've found really... reassuring. There was a great book I read a couple of years ago called Rewriting the Rules by a woman called Meg Barker, which just really sort of slightly shakes things up a bit about, you know, it's not being prescriptive and saying you would have to have an open relationship, but it's sort of presenting it, you know, as one of many options, and just really encouraging kind of communication and thought and kind of a consciousness about relationships, I guess.
1: It is the Virginia Johnson story, you do think that is quite a brave, at that time, to be a woman who talked openly about sex. And as you say, as a sort of, you know, the reaction that you would have had from your peers presumably would have been quite hostile and frosty. And Oh, well, I have to watch the TV series.
0: I can't wait for series 3, but
1: which will probably be, now they've shunted it to me before, it'll be on some sort of...
0: Goodness knows.
1: Well, you'll be able to watch it online. I'll get one of the young people to tell me how to download it.
0: Yeah, exactly.
1: So I have chosen for my great woman. Similarly, I thought, well, we'll stick on the polyamory theme. And I thought, well, I'll try and find a sort of early example of a polyamorous woman. And I've also, what I've done here, and I don't like to blow my own trumpet, but I've combined a number of threads from the show so far.
0: Get you.
1: So we have Rosie's discussion of different types of relationship, and it also brings in French film, because the woman I've chosen is Marguerite of France, who was... born in 1553, and she was the Queen Consort of France from 1589 to 1599. And she had, an incredible life. And the French film La Reine Margot, if you remember that film with Isabelle Adjani, was based, in fact, Dumas, who wrote a play based on her life, or a book based on her life. And so her story has sort of been quite well documented, because she was the daughter of King Henry II of France and Catherine de' Medici, and she was queen twice, because she married King Henry III of Navarre, who became King Henry IV of France, and she was queen of Navarre, then she was queen of France, and she was a champion of religious openness. And there was this St. Bartholomew Day's massacre, in which a lot of French Protestants were murdered, Huguenots. And she sheltered a lot of the Protestants, and she protected a lot of people at that time. But she was imprisoned for quite a long time by her brother, who became the king. And so during her imprisonment, she wrote her memoirs, and she recounted all of the relationships that she had had, which were many.
0: Many.
1: She had been busy, because she was married, she was married off to someone that she didn't love. So she had many lovers during her marriage. The most well-known were Joseph Boniface de La Mole, Jacques de Harlay, Seigneur de Champvallon, and Louise de Bussy d'Amboise. And I think that's how they would have said it.
0: Absolutely.
1: But yes, and so.
0: Because they weren't very good at French back
1: they
0: then.
1: They weren't. No, they spoke.
2: They only spoke from there.
1: Croydon accent. That's very well documented at that period in history. Yeah. So she's, an early example of a woman who was very open about her sexual appetites and her amorous needs and desires.
0: Yes.
1: It's a very good film, that Lorraine Muggar. I'd forgotten about it.
0: Yeah, I've forgotten about it. It's a long time ago. What year was that?
1: 94.
0: Oh, 94. I was looking at Amanda because I thought,
1: she is the font of all knowledge, but I just happened to
0: you
1: have it in front of me.
0: fair enough, cheat.
1: So, yes, there we go. And actually, Shakespeare's early comedy, Love's Labour's Lost, was based on the story of Marguerite de Valois. Anyway, so there you go. Those are interesting women. For us to talk about.
2: Very interesting women.
1: Sexually active ladies. Right. Shall we have another song?
2: Yeah. And this song is contentiously linked to the first story that we were talking about in this segment. And that is about the shoes.
1: Let me guess. No, I don't know. It's songs about shoes. The sneaker pimps, no, they were.
2: No,
1: they weren't women. Sneakers? Sneakers.
2: So I'll give you a clue.
0: He's just going to shout out any kind of shoe.
1: Brogues.
2: Flip flop.
1: The penny loafers. Yes, go on.
2: The artiste is Kirsty MacColl.
0: Oh,
2: can you guess the song?
0: In these shoes.
2: Here we are.
0: I nearly said that.
1: I know.
0: Actually.
2: Well, you didn't.
0: I know.

0: No, the wonderful Kirsty McCall.
1: Who you met, Rosie?
2: Yes, I was just saying, I did meet her once when I was, back when I was doing my music stuff. I briefly had a manager who knew her vaguely and took me to her show and took me to her after show. And she was so lovely and friendly, and she'd never met me before. She didn't have to be nice to me, some kind of singer-songwriter she'd never heard of. And just gave me a massive hug and was chatting to me and asking me about what I was doing. And yeah, she was really, really friendly and lovely.
0: Aww.
2: And yeah, we were just saying that track was not long before she died.
0: 2000. 15 years ago. I tell you what, let's raise a can of Pimm to Kirsty, because good Croydon girl as well, I always feel.
2: Oh, there you go.
0: Cheers, everybody.
1: Cheers.
0: Amanda's decided to join us on the Pimm.
3: She'd be so rude if I didn't.
2: Yes. The tins don't make a satisfying clink.
1: No cheers noise, do
0: it
1: they?
0: It sounds
1: really
0: basically like a tramp's get together, doesn't it? Just the clink. The clink of a tin. That's what, when in years to come, when we're all on a park bench, we'll remember this and go, oh, do you remember that sound? Oh, yeah, yeah, we heard that once before, didn't we?
3: It probably won't be Pimm's then.
2: We'll still think that people are listening.
0: That's, to be honest, the mics aren't turned on.
2: There's me thinking the people are listening.
0: Exactly,
2: now.
0: No, it's the ramblings of elderly drunks talking to the void. It's fine. We're not bothered. We're delighted with that. Good. Now, so, quick little thing. Shoe songs. Can I put in a request, Amanda?
3: Please do.
0: For the most depressing song of all time. Oh. Let's play that.
3: Crocodile Shoes.
0: God, you know, I once lived in a flat where the person upstairs played Jimmy Nails' Crocodile Shoes.
3: Oh, good grief. Oh.
0: Repeated. And so why, of all the songs that you would play... Anyway.
3: Because She's Lying is clearly better, isn't it?
0: Exactly. If you've got someone wrong...
2: If you're going to play any Jimmy Nails...
0: But yes, anyway, the track that I would like you to play is Little Red Shoes by Loretta Lynn. Do you know it?
3: No,
0: I don't. Oh, God. Oh, it's very hard work. It's brilliant, but it is very hard work. We'll give people a warning when that's coming up so you can get the tissue. It's a very sad song about her.
2: The sort of warning they do on TV shows may contain upsetting scenes.
0: Exactly. This next song may distress.
2: She's Lying. Was that actually Ain't No Doubt was the title?
3: That's right, yes. Yes.
0: No woman like this, no good for me. Now, if only we could play songs written by and performed by men on this show. I'll do a cover version. You're a musician. Do a cover version of that, and we'll play it next week.
2: Right. Okay.
0: There you go. That's your task, Rosie, for the next week.
2: Yeah.
0: Now, what shall we talk about next? Do you want to talk about Game of Thrones, Rosie?
2: Do you know anything about it? I'm not an expert.
0: Well, no, I don't really know anything about it either. The only reason...
2: But I could make it up, like that guy exactly who had not watched Mad Max. I could go, I'm furious. Yes.
0: That's pretty much what I was going to do.
2: Right, okay.
0: Because this is... Well, there was an article by the lovely Sarah Dighton in the New Statesman, for which you have written.
2: We're very
0: heavy on New Statesman today, aren't we?
2: Plugging them.
0: If them and Pimm's could get together and sponsor us, then that'd be great.
2: There's an alliance.
3: That's this show in a nutshell, I think.
0: It is, isn't it?
2: New Statesman.
0: Women and Pimm's. which was just about the level of sexual violence in Game of Thrones. I mean, I'm not going to... It's quite good that we don't know anything about it, because we are in no way going to be able to give any spoilers, because,
2: frankly, we
0: just don't know what's going on.
2: I have not
0: But more generally, is that there was a distressing incident of sexual violence against a female character in Game of Thrones, apparently. Which, again, we know that's not a spoiler, because apparently that happens the entire time. And it just made me think it's sort of interesting the depiction of violence against women on television is incredibly pervasive at the moment, I think. This sort of murder victims...
2: Yeah.
0: I'm not saying I want to see more men getting murdered, but maybe... I don't know.
2: Maybe you do.
0: I don't dislike crime dramas.
2: No, I mean, it's a tough one, isn't it? Because I actually thought The Fall was really compelling, but also... It is slightly problematic because it was pretty grisly, and the women were all victims.
0: Yeah,
2: And
0: it's just like a sort of culture. Is it a sort of sublimation of misogyny? Is that
2: but
0: how?
2: Is this a new thing? I mean, hasn't that been going on for ages? And haven't all the sort of classic murder crime series had female victims,
0: actually,
2: crime suspects over the years?
0: You look
2: and
0: back,
2: everything
0: don't
2: like
0: you,
2: that.
0: And you think, God, yeah, and like Twin Peaks. Yeah. I love Twin Peaks, but, you know, you're looking at... It's a lot of dead women in things that I like.
2: Definitely.
0: I don't know how to solve it, Rosie.
2: No. You're talking like a sort of detective. I don't know how to solve it.
0: Yeah. I'm on the case, what I think I'm going to do is I'm going to write my own historical... Well, see, because I do... I like a historical drama. I like a murder.
2: Mm.
0: But I'm wondering if we do it with puppets. So that's my only thought, is maybe if we do it with puppets.
3: I don't think that's been done before, you know.
0: Okay, right, let's pitch this. So to any television executives, it's going to be a puppet-based. Because I think somehow that would be... And it will be male and female puppets. And also puppets of, like, animals and stuff.
2: that's where it all starts.
0: Yes.
2: Talking like a true serial killer.
0: Exactly.
2: Here.
0: I'm just going to kill a load of puppet animals.
2: Kill a load of puppet animals.
0: I really have no idea how to solve it, but that's my solution. If anyone else wants to get in touch and tell us how we cut down on the amount of violence against women on television while still enjoying the murder detective genre, then please.
2: Tough one.
0: Please do get in touch. That'd be nice. And the other story that caught my eye, which is again a sort of while we're on sort of slightly serious topics, was the now it's just the awful hypocrisy of this man. It's about America and it's about the abortion debate. Ah. So you know this is always going to be depressing territory, but this particularly just made my heart sad. So a Tennessee Republican is making headlines for voting in favor of a national abortion ban, even after pressuring the women in his own life to have legal abortions. Republican Scott DeJarlais, who is a Republican congressman from Tennessee, publicly opposes abortion and has repeatedly run for office as a pro-life candidate. Last week, he was one of 242 House members to vote for a proposed 20-week abortion ban. But then three years ago, transcripts related to the congressman's divorce trial showed that DeJarlais supported his ex-wife's decision to legally end two pregnancies. He also had several extramarital affairs and once pressured a 24-year-old woman to have an abortion after she told him she was pregnant with his child. "You told me you'd have an abortion and now we're getting too far along without one," DeJarlais told the woman in recorded phone conversations. "If we need to go to Atlanta or whatever to get this solved and get it over with so we can get on with our lives, then let's do it." And oh my God.
2: Wow.
0: It's an extraordinary level. I mean, we're all hypocrites to a degree, but that is an unbelievable level of hypocrisy. And I mean, it is something that worries me a little bit. As someone who is pro-choice, you know, whatever happens in America, you think, oh my God, please don't let that creep over the Atlantic.
2: No.
0: But yeah, and you know, I've been around this debate many times with many people, and there is no... You know, I understand the position of people who are, you know, anti-choice, as I would call them, pro-life, as they would style themselves. You know, and I can see how distressing they find the whole concept. But when you see that people who are attempting to impose their choices on other people aren't even consistent in their own lives, you do
2: think, hey, hang on a minute.
3: Do as I say, not as I do.
2: Indeed. But at my university, we used to have an abortion fund, actually. It was a hugely controversial thing that caused all kinds of huge debates. But, women could... go and access this fund to be able to go and have a private abortion, because it was not particularly easy back then on the NHS. We had a not very helpful kind of medical centre and stuff, so but it was quite a controversial thing.
0: Because did you raise funds for this in the Feminist Society or in...
2: Well, I think some of the student union funding was siphoned off for it, which is why I guess a lot of people are like, why are we funding this? You know.
0: Yes, I can imagine that the Catholic Society wouldn't be thrilled with the. I actually had a really interesting and refreshing conversation with a woman recently who is a Catholic, but it's sort of, you know, because having had the debate or conversation a lot of times, you think, well, we're never really going to no one's ever going to change anyone's mind. If you are, you know, pro-choice, then you're pro-choice, and if you're not, then you're generally speaking not going to shift. And I've been at a lot of sort of angry panels and things, but this one woman, it was, you know, we had a sort of quite nice chat where she was saying, although I am pro-life, my entire focus is on making it easier for women to have children and making it easier for women to be supported if they do make that choice.
2: Yeah, which is all important too. Mm-hmm.
0: Exactly, but. Exactly. And I mean, I think that, you know, you sort of go, yes, there. More of that. More of that, please. More of the positive kind of, you know, helping women, whatever their choice may be.
2: Indeed, yeah.
0: Then it's good. So, yes. Like because you were, talking of your university, I was going to bring up your other show, 90s Feminist.
2: Right. 90s Woman.
0: Because I had a...
2: I thought maybe this was all a segue into the depressing song, actually.
0: Yes, let's pick a song for the end of this segment. Down to Dover or something. But, but yes, tell us about your 90s feminism, activism and life.
2: Yeah, well, my show that I did last year in Edinburgh was called 90s Woman, which was a sort of part documentary, kind of multimedia extravaganza with video clips, because I went and tracked down a group of women that I had been involved with this feminist newspaper. We'd been on the collective together that created this newspaper back in the 90s, and I sort of found these old newspapers in my parents' dusty old attic. And
0: what was it called?
2: It was called Matrix, which was Greek for womb.
0: Oh.
2: And I decided to go and find some of the women who'd been involved and find out what they were doing now and if they still called themselves feminists, because I thought there was kind of, even though it's kind of a personal journey and it's a bit of a fun adventure and me recounting some of the silly and idiotic things I did back then to try and impress the woman I had a crush on and sort of coming to terms with my own identity and coming out and all of that kind of stuff, it sort of subtly makes that point that feminism was just about still hanging on in there in the early 90s, sort of tailing on from the 80s and the 70s, but then it just really disappeared in the 90s, and it's only really come back again now. And I was sort of going, oh, where did it go? What happened? And what was interesting was I couldn't find out how long... It was very difficult to find any archives of Matrix and see how long it had actually continued, you know, so I spoofed up kind of mock ones with the Spice Girls on the cover and it, you know, becoming really, really diluted and, really sort of girl power-y. But what was really encouraging was during this whole research and trying to find out what happened, I found this group of women who in 2006 had found one of our really dusty old copies in the back of a student union drawer, and they were inspired to set up Matrix Reloaded.
0: Ah, that's so nice.
2: So that was really nice. So I met and interviewed one of them and filmed an interview with her.
0: Which university was it?
2: This was at York University, where I was a contemporary of Zoe Lyons.
0: Ah, yes. And the lovely Zoe Lyons.
2: Lovely Zoe. And I interviewed her as well, because she fleetingly got involved with the collective as well. Very, very fleetingly, because she had a crush on the same woman that I had a crush on as well. And so...
0: Zoe, did you tell her to back off and that was her?
2: Well, no. Everyone kind of had a crush on this sort of enigmatic figure, Kate.
0: Oh.
2: And... And so she was kind of the leader, even though it was a collective and everyone was equal, of course,
0: you know,
2: but there was totally a power dynamic going on, as there always is. And Zoe got involved with, we did this stunt to paint some feminist graffiti and take a photo of it for the cover. So we'd got our green and purple paint and we sneaked around in the middle of the night to paint this graffiti saying sisterhood is powerful. And Zoe was keeping guard. She was like, I'm not painting, going to keep guard on my bike. She was going up and down on her bike. But of course, all these years later, she now admits that she was absolutely terrified, and had anyone come along, she'd probably just scarpered off on a bike, off on a little red racer. And
0: didn't she join the police in the end? Wasn't she in the police for a while?
2: Cool.
0: No, I'm thinking. No,
2: I don't
0: thinking
2: think
0: of someone
2: so.
0: Else.
2: Well, she was doing act. She was sort of doing acting and stuff, and
0: Well, we know where she is now. Obviously.
2: We know, obviously, now she's doing very well at comedy, but. But we took the next morning, we were like, you know, kind of, ooh, who's done this graffiti? Ooh, I don't know. Let's take a photo of it for our paper. But of course, we'd written this whole long slogan, sisterhood is powerful. It was so long, you couldn't get the whole thing in. So sort of we took this photo at an angle, and like the perspective makes it look a bit like sisterhood is powerful.
0: Sisterhood is poo. Why are they saying sisterhood is poo?
2: So we lost something.
0: Well, you know, you learnt a valuable lesson about graffiti
2: perspective and graffiti and
0: photography. And what happened to Kate?
2: Well, yeah, well, you have to see the show. Yeah, I did find her. She stays quite, well, I will say she stays quite a mysterious figure in the live show, but are making, me and a bunch of other women who enjoyed the show, we're making a little guerrilla documentary version.
0: Fabulous.
2: That we're hoping to pitch and screen maybe at the BFI Flare Festival next year.
0: Great. And, don't tell us.
2: But we
0: will find out more. So if you've seen the live show, it's worth seeing the documentary.
2: Yeah, the documentary is going to have a slightly different ending.
0: Ooh. How exciting. And it turns out feminism was the winner in the end.
2: Hooray.
0: No, the whole thing. Hooray, hooray, hooray.
2: Well, what was nice was loads of young feminists came to see the show, actually, and they were, you know, they were really inspired and were like going away and kind of saying, we're going to set up our own zines. And you know, they were sort of 18, 19 and they were students now. And, you know, they were fascinated at all the kind of lo-fi technology I was talking about literally cutting and pasting our magazine together, you know, sticking it down with Pritstick and Letraset.
0: It was
2: and all
0: so
2: of this
0: easy,
2: kind of,
0: though, wasn't it, really?
2: It was I don't think anyone was reading it, but.
0: Like the show, it's just basically, may as well put it out there. But, wrote a play at Edinburgh last year called The Fair Intellectual Club, which was based on this true story of a...
2: And I think you were on at a similar time to me and I couldn't come.
0: Yes, indeed. Indeed, we clashed. But that was quite nice because it was based on this true story and I sort of had done research into this club of young women who had founded this intellectual society, much against the customs of the day, and it sort of felt like a really nice little story to have uncovered. And what was lovely about that similarly was that there were women coming to see that, very young women, because these women were like 15 to 19, like, you know, in their teens. And and it is very inspiring, isn't it, when you go, that story from 300 years ago reached down through the ages to, you know, women who, and there's a group of girls from a school who are putting on their own version of the play now. It's really lovely, and you know, hopefully more will be found out about this group. And
2: fantastic.
0: You know, hopefully we're inspiring inspiring young
2: women. Oh, and I should say about 90s women, I'm going to be doing it in London, upstairs at the Ritzy over in Brixton.
0: Oh, that's a nice space.
2: On July the 7th. So
0: very nice. Do you know what's lovely about that, listeners, is you can go and see it and enjoy the fabulous show, and then also take the air on the Ritzy roof terrace.
2: Take the air.
0: After, it's one of my I used to live in Brixton.
2: Gone back to Victorian
0: years.
2: Time.
0: take the air of Brixton.
2: Take a spin around Brixton.
0: The pleasure garden.
2: Yes.
0: Well, Brixton is sort of now, it's so super genteel that I hardly recognise it. Interestingly, so how long have you lived in Brixton for?
2: Oh, well, I just moved there in the summer actually last year, but I was living not that far away. I was living in Peckham, East Harwich.
0: Yes. So another area that has changed, because I grew up around South London. Unrecognisable.
2: Yeah, I mean, Peckham in the years that I was there, because I was there a good few years, that it was amazing, the change. Yeah.
0: I know, and now none of us can afford to live there, so that's
2: indeed.
0: All good. We've all had to move out of these places. I remember the Ritzy, I mean, I used to go to the Ritzy all the time. In the 90s, the whole of the 90s, basically. I was at the Ritzy.
2: You lived there.
0: One way or another, I did. But we had a friend who worked, we have a couple of friends who worked there. So we used to sort of try and sneak in.
2: Sneak in, free tickets.
0: Well, it never really worked out like that. But
2: you didn't need a ticket.
0: We kind of used to just go a lot, and also go to that bar and the roof terrace. In fact, I remember we went to see, there was a film called
2: Mad Max.
0: Yes, if only. No. It was, what was it called? It was called something like Last Night, and it was a Canadian film about three people and a number of people, and it was their last night on Earth. They knew the world was going to end.
2: Oh, I didn't see it. I remember reading about
0: that. Yeah, it was quite a big sort of indie movie at the time, and I went to see that with my flatmates, and we were all living in this little flat in Brixton, and my flatmate Ian was working a bar, and Sam was a nurse, and anyway, and we all went to see this film, and we stood on the terrace of the Ritzy upstairs afterwards.
2: Jumped off.
0: And we all said... Yeah, I broke both my legs. I'm only just out. But no, we all said, oh, that film, it was life changing. And Ian did, he gave up his job the next day.
2: Oh, really?
0: Yeah, he said, right, that's it. If, you know, if the world was going to end, I wouldn't be wanting to do this. And I've often thought I would love to get in touch with him and find out how it all worked out for him. But I cannot for the life of me remember his surname.
2: Oh, no.
3: Ian, isn't, if you're terrible? Out there.
0: Yeah,
2: Ian.
0: He was from Leeds. And right.
3: I'm writing this down.
0: He worked in a bar just
2: like, guess
0: behind.
2: Who?
0: behind.
2: Did he have glasses?
0: Carnaby Street. Anyway, yeah, you never know. If anyone knows of Ian, my old flatmate, then please let me know what he's up to.
2: Oh. Well, you want to know.
0: Shall we? Yeah, in fact, it would be nice if we could resolve this during Pim's hour. If anyone could just get on the...
2: Many things have been resolved during Pim's hour.
0: We'll sort it out one way or another. Now, shall we have another record, my darling?
3: Yes, let's...
2: A record?
0: Shall we have another disc?
3: Put a disc on.
2: How about a mini disc?
3: I've still got my mini disc player somewhere because I can't bear to throw it away because I spent so much money on it.
2: Yeah, and never used it.
3: And that's when I first started getting into radio and I was going to... get all my interviews on it because for a while all the radio stations did use mini discs.
0: Yeah, and it was broadcast quality.
3: Do you remember DATS?
2: I remember DATS.
3: Yeah. Mini tapes.
2: DATS, little DATS, yeah.
0: Yeah, because I did one Edinburgh show, I recorded all of my audio. I'd done Vox Pops and recorded all of those on mini disc and painstakingly edited them. I've still got that somewhere. We'll have mini disc festival.
3: Ooh, let's bring in.
0: Well, we've got the player so we can hook it up somehow.
2: Oh, wow.
0: Yeah. And we'll have that.
3: There you go, listeners.
0: If you have mini discs, you'll stay listening for the next couple.
3: I think it's time for another record from the album of
0: Oh, lovely, from Kate Bush's The Whole Story. And then I'll tell you what, we can talk about the whole story after we come back.
3: What about Wow?
0: Yes.
3: Wow. Let's have a bit of Wow.

0: Radio.
1: And again, we crash a beautiful end of a song with with the voice of Ali. That was Wow from Kate Bush's The Whole Story, which was a sort of, I was going to say mid-career, but sort of early career compilation, really. It was a kind of best of that EMI released in, I'm thinking, I haven't actually looked at 1989, Amanda? Should we check? It was about then, anyway. But so, yes, because I was going to choose The Kick Inside, but then we thought, actually, we may as well. We've got all the good stuff from that on this. Now, Kate Bush facts, some things that you may or may not know. We know that she's amazing. But did you know that Kate Bush was the first woman to have a self-penned number one record?
2: No.
3: Oh.
1: Pretty incredible. No woman had ever written her own number one until Kate Bush.
2: That's
1: Wuthering
2: Heights.
1: Wow. And I think, is Wuthering Heights still the only number one that she had? I think it probably is.
3: I think so, yeah.
1: But now, and there was another, I've forgotten what my other fact was, but it might come back to me. But anyway, but also I didn't get to see her in the recent live shows, which
3: no,
1: I will go to my grave regretting. Although she may well do some more, I think.
3: Do you reckon?
1: Well, it went well.
3: I heard.
1: If I
3: heard
1: were her,
3: it went quite well.
1: If I were her, I'd do another tour. But she did. She had previously only done one tour.
3: Yeah.
1: And I respect her for that because, you know, I mean, I enjoy touring to a degree. but I don't know. I suspect if I could spend all my time in the studio being incredible. I mean, to me, Kate Bush and Björk are probably, you know, as a non-musician, they are the two that I think have the most creative control, the most sort of quirky take on life. That, you know, they just seem to have banged their own drum and ploughed their own furrow, if that's not mixing my metaphors.
3: I mean, someone like Tori Amos as well. I mean, I know she came a bit in the wake of Kate Bush and there were a lot of comparisons.
1: Yeah, I don't know that much about Tori Amos.
3: She's been very interesting as well. My partner is like super, super into her.
1: Yeah.
3: And she has done some really great stuff.
1: Did you go and see the musical, the recent, was it a musical or a sort of theatrical event, wasn't there?
3: I didn't actually, no.
1: There was some recent thing, I think, that she was.
3: And another really interesting woman, I think, PJ Harvey.
1: Yes, I love PJ Harvey. Yes, and sort of lyrically very interesting, and you know, it has done a variety of different mad things, which I quite enjoy.
3: Yeah, definitely.
1: Beth Orton, does Beth Orton still do much?
3: Not so much now. I did interview her once, when I, back in the old 90s, I used to do a bit of music journalism as well, mostly for magazines that no longer exist.
1: You killed them all off.
3: I killed them all off, no, but I used to do Time Out as well a bit, back when Time Out had lots of actual content.
1: yes, before it was free.
3: Yes, exactly, before it became free. But yeah, I did interview Beth Orton. I had a breakfast interview with her for a magazine called Making Music that no longer exists. But I used to love her stuff, that sort of early stuff of hers. But actually, I should have a gripe with her, because I remember I once sent my demo tape to Heavenly Records, and back in the mid-90s, and they said, oh, we can't sign you. We do quite like your stuff, but we just signed a woman, and it was her.
1: We've all had that conversation.
3: Can't have more than one woman on a comedy bill or on a record label.
1: Our chick quota is full now. Thank you very much. Who were your influences growing up then?
3: What, music people?
1: Well, let's do music and then let's do comedy, because you'd straddle both worlds.
3: Straddle.
1: Again, we've got back to sex again, haven't we?
3: I know. Oh dear, yes, we have. It's like a Carry-On film.
1: Mrs. Now, who did you like when you were...
3: Well, it's funny, we laughed about George Michael, actually, but probably my sort of early crushes were on both George and Andrew Ridgeley.
1: Yes.
3: I used to be so into Wham when I was a young teen, and my first ever gig I did in the front garden with the two next door neighbours, the Witherspees, Katie and Ewan, and it was really just me corralling them into doing. I'd sort of written all the songs and I was playing the synthesizer and singing, and they were just sort of doing backing vocals. This set up the whole power dynamic for many of my projects in later life, really. and I can remember the artwork I drew for the poster was very much modelled on the artwork for Wham's kind of early albums.
1: I can picture it now, sort of slightly that 80s kind of jaggedy writing. They were, but actually a very, I mean, George Michael's
3: George
1: such
3: is
1: an
3: a great
1: amazing
3: songwriter and a great vocalist, actually. But I know, you know, perhaps he's lost his way.
1: Well, I recognised even at the time, even though I was not, I mean, I was, as we've established, I was a music snob. And even at that age, under the influence of my older sister, I was an indie kid. And I was like, oh, pop music is beneath me. It's terrible.
3: It's
1: but
3: terrible, yeah.
1: Actually, I did always think, oh, but Wham.
3: Yeah.
1: I mean,
3: but then I started getting into other stuff. I remember I loved Tears for Fears and Depeche Mode and those kind of bands as well.
1: Shout, shout, let it all out.
3: Yeah. But I loved Everybody Wants to Rule the World. I used to sort of play all those songs from that album.
1: When I was on holiday, I did aqua aerobics in the pool because I'm an old lady.
3: Marvellous.
1: And they did Everybody Wants to Rule the World. And I found myself singing along as I was there with my pool noodle, pushing it up and down. They're amazing. It's, you know, great, great songs from the 80s.
3: Great, great songs. And then, you know, obviously when I came to London and it was the 90s and stuff, then listening to slightly more serious stuff. I remember Jeff Buckley's album Grace was a big one.
1: God, again, let's,
3: someone
1: like
3: else that we have to toast.
1: Oh no. Let's clink our tins. Clink your tins, everybody. Do that at home. If you've got a tin of special brew on the go, then do that.
3: Lots of people to clink. Yes.
1: Jeff Buckley. Now, I remember watching a documentary about him and Liz Fraser.
3: Oh, Cocteau Twins.
1: The Cocteau Twins. Now, were they an item or were they just artistically involved? I don't know. I got the impression that maybe there was a thing there. Anyway, that's just gossip. I'm just idle
3: curiosity. Just idle gossip.
1: But yes, Jeff Buckley, that Lover You Should Have Come Over.
3: Oh.
1: Oh, God, that's... I tell you what, that is the kind of song that I would put on a compilation and be quite happily having intercourse, and then that would come on and kill the mood, wouldn't it?
3: Yeah, you'd cry.
1: Yeah, you would. So good depressing musical influences. What about your comedy influences? Zoe Lyons, obviously, in the day.
3: Definitely. You know, it was very inspiring when Zoe sort of told me she was doing comedy because... You know, by that stage, we were both sort of into our 30s, and you kind of think maybe you're not allowed to kind of start something new something like comedy, which seems like, you know, a blokey,
1: young man's game.
3: But, you know, but Zoe was doing it, and so that was kind of inspiring. It felt like someone like me was doing it, and I sort of started dipping my toes into those comedy waters, because I'd always chatted in between my songs and kind of...
1: Some of the funniest people I've ever seen have been musicians. I mean, like Billy Bragg. You would always go and see Billy Bragg and you would laugh and laugh and he would be an amazing inter-song chatter.
3: Yeah.
1: This is a possible opportunity to plug a book that we've both contributed to. Because
3: What the Frog.
1: What the Frog, which is a comedy club in Bristol, have released a book celebrating female comedians, which I have written the foreword for, and you have contributed an article about
3: Zoe Lyons.
1: There you go.
3: Yeah, and there's lots of people writing about female acts that have inspired them. Yeah,
1: it's a very I have read much of it and intend to read it all in the fullness of time, and it is very inspiring. Because I didn't actually get around to writing a piece for it about comedians, but there were so many that I thought, I could do. Well, Caroline Ahern was one who sprang immediately to one. Joe Brand, I'm sure someone will have done Joe Brand, but I mean, she was a massive influence.
3: But I think for me, initially, I used to watch Victoria Wood with my mum. I mean, I know that's a classic one that so many people say, but, you know, just her and Julie Walters, just the kind of chemistry between them and some of those classic sketches, like, you know, Two Soups and The Shoe Shop and all of those. It's just brilliant.
1: Yeah.
3: Just really, really inspiring. But Eddie Izzard as well was a really big one for me.
1: I went through a period of basically trying to sound like Eddie Izzard. Because when I started doing comedy, it was in Manchester, and Chris Addison was starting around the same time.
3: Oh, yeah.
1: And he and I were basically competing to see who could do the most Eddie Izzard style mannerisms and vocal tics. And, you know, we both worked our way through it in the end, I think. It's like there was a period a few years ago where every comedian who was starting out sounded like Daniel Kitson to like a worrying degree. But you just thought, no, you've got to find your own voice. And most of them eventually you did. And some of them went on to be incredibly successful now. Yeah. But, a lot of them started off being basically Daniel Kitson tribute acts. Well, if you're going to be a tribute act, why not?
0: I guess that happens a lot musically, doesn't it? If it's a band's popular, then you're going to get everybody replicating that on the, you know, people in their garages wanting to be the next Mumford & Sons.
3: Back at Mumford & Sons. But look at the 90s and how you had all these kind of terrible guitar bands in the wake of Oasis.
1: Well, I remember, I mean, my heyday really was the... There was Stourbridge, and there was a sort of a whole West Midlands scene, which was people like Pot Will Eat Itself and the Wonder Stuff.
3: And that whole
1: thing. But, you know, when you go, well, Pot Will Eat Itself and the Wonder Stuff, you kind of, they were the ones who were the kind of trailblazers, and you remember. But there were hundreds, and I used to go and see them at the World's End pub in Camden. I used to trek up there, and they all used to play. And like now, I can't remember half the names of them, but there were like anyone who lived in Stourbridge. I did a gig in Stourbridge at the football club recently, and I did say this was like, this is my musical mecca from the 90s. and it turns out like anyone who had a guitar or access to one in the 90s was in a band, which is quite amazing for a tiny place like that. Yes. Anyway, so that's good. Yeah. So comedy influences, and we should plug the What the Frock book, which you can buy from their website, I think. Probably from other places as well, but What the Frock.
3: But I think it's best to buy it from the website.
1: Presumably they get more of the money.
3: Because they get more of the money, yeah.
1: Yeah, yeah. I know. Have you got any merchandise, Rosie?
3: No.
1: I should have.
3: We
1: should all have merchandise.
3: I know. Well, like, what merchandise do you have?
1: Nothing. And what we should do...
3: We are rather shoddy, aren't we?
1: We should have old back copies of The Matrix. You should have those available.
3: For sale, yeah.
1: Just, you know, because now you
3: I've
1: can photocopy
3: I've only got one
1: those,
3: copy. Quite. Well, I could photocopy them,
1: you could
3: yes.
1: do good photocopies of that. Well, because I...
3: Because it was only photocopy quality in the first place.
1: Well, exactly. It probably looks better, if anything, now. Because when I did the play The Fair Intellectual Club, to which I referred, there was a pamphlet written by this original club on which the play was based. And I had faithfully typed it out, because it's, you know, the old manuscript. It's all in that 18th century, you know, the S's look like F's and all that.
3: Nice.
1: And so I typed it all out and did it. And then I was... Like when people came to see the play, I put on the programme, listen, if you want a copy of the original manuscript, just email me and I'll send it to you. And then someone said, you should be charged, like charge them 20p or something, just a token. And I just thought, oh, I don't, but it didn't cost me anything. I think the problem is I have to develop a business mindset. What was the product we were going to make?
0: Oh, that was, I've got it.
3: Oh, the high heel breathalyzer.
1: High heel breathalyzer.
0: Oh,
1: okay,
0: yeah.
1: Right. Well, I'll get a prototype of that sorted out.
0: And for next week?
1: I think I could probably do it for next week.
3: Wow, that's great.
1: I mean, it might not be a very comfortable high heel or a very accurate breathalyzer, but it will
3: no,
1: be...
3: No, high heel is a comfortable high heel.
1: No, exactly. It probably won't. Sticking a couple of breathalyzers on your high heels, probably no worse. Do you know, I think I've just found a segue there.
3: Ah.
1: It just suddenly occurred to me that there was a story that might just tie into our breathalyzer.
3: Oh, yes.
1: Which was more women, or women are not getting the drink drive message, say the Police Federation. So more should be done to discourage women from driving while drunk, the Police Federation says. It says female drink driving levels are not falling quickly enough as warnings are not getting through. So it's just an interesting social trend, I thought, that drink driving in men has been decreasing, even though more men than women are still caught
3: drink
1: driving.
3: Yeah, well, I think it's quite interesting the way they interpret these statistics, you know, like that's the thing that they've pulled out, because it's still way less women
1: than
3: men,
1: isn't it?
3: You know, I mean, I'm not saying that's a bad thing, like there should be equality in drink driving.
1: Just
3: to
1: give you the stats, so the women found guilty of driving under the influence of drugs in England and Wales rose from 9,007 in 2011 to 9,586 in 2012, would you care to guess?
3: 2012, was it anything to do with the Olympics?
1: We were all busy training. We'd all seen the Olympics and we were like, I'm going to get fit. I'm going to give up the booze. But would you care to hazard a guess at the number of men? So the number of women convicted in 2012 of drink driving or drug driving was 9,586. Men, how many men were convicted in 2012 of drink or drug driving? So you're going from a figure of 9,500 to...
3: Is it about, I don't know, about 30,000 or 40,000?
1: It's 45,500.
3: Wow.
1: So, I mean, yes, statistically, you're a lot more likely to get into a car with a sober woman than a sober man. But I suppose the fact that the figures are falling for men,
3: and especially if you had a high heel breathalyzer.
1: Yes, this could be the thing that revolutionises it all.
3: This could
1: is
3: be
1: that women
3: the thing? Absolutely. Well, also because I'm a terrible driver. I quite like my passengers to be drunk.
1: Yes. Good. I'm glad you said. Do you know, this is a. I'm delighted you say that because I'm a terrible driver as well. It's very rare to meet other people who admit to it.
3: No, I don't really drive now, to be honest. I've always gone out with people who will drive me around.
1: Yeah.
3: This is probably why my relationships always break up and I'm serial monogamous, because I expect them to be a taxi service.
1: Yeah,
3: really.
1: Or the minute their car breaks down, you're off to something.
3: That's right, I'm off.
1: The car has a shelf life of
3: one.
1: A certain amount of years. Yeah, I am very much one of nature's passengers.
3: Yeah, indeed.
1: But
3: it's awful. That's sort of playing into the whole gender stereotype thing, isn't it? We were talking about right at the beginning that women are bad drivers, but I feel I shouldn't. I shouldn't maybe confess to my terrible driving.
1: In fact, on this very show, because I was bidding to be the presenter of Top Gear, the new presenter of Top Gear, which I don't, and they haven't announced it yet, have they?
0: No.
1: I wonder if it's because my agent is not passing on the messages. This could be it.
0: It's because you've been on holiday, Lucy. And you didn't have any internet.
1: I'm back now, guys. Guys, you can get in touch. But yeah, I did say exactly this, Rosie. I was like, I would like to be the presenter of Top Gear, just because I'm not very good at driving. I think it'd be hilarious. The thing is, I know a lot more women who are amazing drivers, and statistically, women are much less likely to be involved in accidents. We're much safer drivers. But then I think a lot, some men that I know go, safer drivers, not very good drivers.
3: Huh.
1: And I don't see what that distinction is, really.
0: Yeah.
3: What do they mean? Not very fast.
1: Yeah, interesting. Which is actually, I am quite an interesting driver. So
3: I am
1: certainly fascinating behind
3: you
1: the
3: make
1: wheel.
3: Interesting passions.
1: I do.
3: In the snow.
1: When we were on holiday, there was talk of hiring a car. And I was like, no, do you know, if I can't drive in my home country...
0: I'm not going to try here. I'm not going to go
3: on the wrong side.
1: Drove in America, and it was terrifying for everybody.
3: I think.
1: And I was like, God, they've got guns here. It's all very well me driving badly at home, but this could potentially be disastrous. This women and drinking, and we are sort of... It was something that in
3: We're
1: the 90s...
3: We're on dodgy ground here.
1: With our pims out, aren't we? Because in the 90s, it became this thing of, women are... Basically, the way that we showed our empowerment was by getting as drunk as men and being ladettes. But women do seem to be consistently drinking more.
3: Mm.
1: And I think it's because life is awful.
0: Is this the cue for the depressing
3: song?
1: The whole show, we're going to have to end up with something really, really bleak. But it's true. I think the interesting thing is, as you say, it's the way that we look at statistics is always how can we paint this as women are doing a bad thing or... being shameful and disgraceful.
3: Yeah, absolutely.
1: The other thing I was going to bring up, we were talking at the very beginning of the show, for those of you who stuck with us for the entire 2 hours.
3: Well done.
0: End over yet, guys.
1: Do you remember many, many hours ago I was saying that I had stormed out of the country after the election result?
0: Oh, yes.
1: And it's good we have the gayest parliament in the world, but also just interesting to look at the stats about the women in parliament. So the number of women in parliament has risen by about a third to 191.
3: Mm.
1: Female MPs now make up 29% of the overall total. And they're all drunk. The proportion of female Conservative and Labour MPs has increased despite an overall fall in the number of Labour MPs, but the biggest rise in female representation in the Commons came from the
3: SNP.
1: Yes, indeed.
3: Yeah.
1: Which now has 20 female MPs up from just one.
3: Wow.
1: To be fair, they've
3: got quite a lot more male MPs as well. They've just got a lot more MPs.
1: They did very well, didn't they? And have looked delighted. I mean, it has been the loveliest thing about how delighted they are to be in Parliament. It's a really... it just goes to show, that an injection of new blood.
3: Yeah.
1: Everyone was... It was much more sort of chipper about about coming into Parliament. And the youngest female MP, who is, I believe, 20 years old.
3: Ooh, wow.
1: But who has, I think, suffered from what I predicted would happen to members of this generation. Her tweets and her Facebook posts
0: have been used against her. And I think it is,

0: But yeah, is the pressure on MPs and on their personal lives now, I think it's only going to get worse. And I can't see anyone wanting to be an MP in a few years' time.
1: What's going to happen?
0: I don't know. I mean, you could just... There must be a way where you can just delete all of your social media.
1: Life.
0: Yes. Just start afresh. Because I did feel really sorry for that girl. Because it was only... I mean, it was just that she liked to drink. And I think she'd been slightly anti-English in the context of the referendum debate.
1: Yeah.
0: But I mean,
1: Come
0: we
1: on.
0: Were all drunk. We'd all had a drink, let's face it, at that point. But yeah, it would be interesting to see how she gets on there, and I wish her all the best and applaud her. And also, Tommy Shepherd, who is the man who runs the Stand Comedy Club, is now an MP, which is brilliant. And I am delighted about that, because he's a good egg. He's an all-round good egg.
1: Did you see there was a House of Commons documentary that sort of followed a lot of MPs, and particularly quite a few women? It was really interesting, sort of watching them kind of juggling having young kids and sort of picking young children up and running to the vote when the division bell sounded.
0: Yes.
1: And I thought, well, it's really... It must be really tough if you've got kids and you're sort of juggling that.
0: As much as they've tried to sort of revise the hours and make it a bit
1: it's
0: more family friendly, it's never going to be a family
1: really,
0: friendly job, is it?
1: No, not really.
0: But yeah, because there was someone who was sort of breastfeeding and trying to get into debates as well. Mary Black is the 20-year-old youngest elected MP. Youngest elected MP since 1667.
1: Wow.
0: Even I don't go that far back. Even I don't know. Right, now, I think we're going to have... Time is rushing on.
1: It is.
0: And we need to finish quite soon. But I want to do a song from you, Amanda.
2: Okay.
0: Because it's been your birthday.
1: Oh.
0: And I didn't get you a present, so my present to you is you get...
2: I seriously thought it was in your bag.
0: I know. Sorry.
2: So my present is a song that I chose myself on the...
0: Your present will be a shoe breathalyzer.
1: That's the prototype.
2: Which is really handy because I don't drive. So, right.
0: Yeah, but you might need to know if you're drunk for other reasons.
1: Like if you've got to walk down a red carpet.
0: Indeed. Yeah. There you go. I'm helping you out in so many ways. So
2: I think I'd rather be drunk if I was walking down a red carpet.
1: Well,
0: I've done it once.
1: Just pop your flats on, but not if you're at Cannes.
2: Okay, so we'll quickly do a track, and then we can say
0: bye. Then.
2: Say goodbye.
1: Say bye.
2: So this track is "Heads Will Roll" by the Yeah Yeah Yeahs.
0: Oh, you like the Yeah Yeah Yeahs, don't
2: I do.
0: You? Oh.

0: Amanda's birthday treat. Amanda's special birthday present. Yes, exactly. Well, we've had a lovely time.
1: Yeah.
0: That's the important thing. She's had a lovely birthday.
1: Smash it.
0: And I've had a lovely time. Thank you, Rosie, for coming in and joining us.
1: Thank you. It's been
0: nothing
1: fun.
0: But pleasure.
1: Nothing but pleasure.
0: Anything you want us to come and see that you're doing?
1: Well, like I said, 90s Woman is on upstairs at the Ritzy in Brixton, July the 7th. It's on around about some other places as well. But
0: Let's all go to Brixton. And you've got your website.
1: I've got my website, rosiewilby.com.
0: Yeah, exactly. We'll find you.
1: Yeah.
0: Somehow we'll find you. Well, also, if anyone wants to get in touch about anything that's been on the show, then you can tweet me. I've got a ridiculous Twitter name, at Luna Bimberton. LOONABIMBERTON. It's ridiculous. But if you search Lucy Porter, you'll find me or a very nice Irish PR lady who often refers people back to me because they've tweeted her in error. Anyway, and there's probably some FUBAR. What's the FUBAR address?
2: At FUBAR Radio.
0: There you go. Ooh, good. Tweet, email, you can find my website as well. And we will see you next week. We're going to be back. No holidays for us anymore. We're going to be back with some depressing songs and some chat and some pims. So please do join us next week. And we're going to have a final track from the wonderful Kate Bush.
3: Yeah. It's in the trees. It's coming.

0: Look, I was going to go easy on you, not to hurt your feelings. But I'm only going to get this one chance. Something's wrong. I can feel it. It's just a feeling I've got. Like something's about to happen. But I don't know what. If that means what I think it means, we're in trouble. Big trouble. And if he is as bananas as you say, I'm not taking any chances.
1: You were just one of the stars.

0: Houston is all hell. Syllables, kill a holic.
1: Kill them all.
0: This liberty, gibbity, hibbity, hip hop. You really want to get into a piece of match with this rapity rat pack and a mac in the back of the yak, backpack, rap, rap, yap, yap, yap, kitty, yak, nap. The exact same time I attempt these lyrical acrobat stunts while I'm practicing that, I'll still be able to break a motherfucking table over the back of a couple of faggots to crack it in half. Only realized it was ironic. I was under aftermath after the fact. How could I not blow? All I do is drop F bombs. Feel my wrath of attack. Rappers are having a rough time period. Here's a maxi pad. It's actually disastrously bad for the black while the masterfully constructing this masterpiece.
2: This is the beginning.

You get a thumbs up, pat on the back, and a way to go from your label every day, looking boy. Hey, looking boy, what you say, looking boy? I get a hell yeah from Trey, looking boy. I'ma work for everything I have, never ask nobody for shit, get out my face, looking boy. Basically, boy, you're never gonna be capable.

Ray J mad, cause Fat said he looked like a faggot. Mayweather's pads hanging to a man while he played piano. Man oh man, that was a 24/7 special on the cable channel. So Ray J went straight to the radio station the very next day. Hey Fat, I'ma kill you. Lyrics coming at you with super

I can feel tugging and struggling. Angels fight with devils, and here's what they want from me. They're asking me to eliminate some of the women hate. But if you take into consideration the bitter hatred I have, then you may be a little patient and more sympathetic to the situation and understand the discrimination. But fuck it, life's handing you lemons, make lemonade then. But if I can't battle the women, how the fuck

0: king? Think not. Why be a king when you can be a god?
1: Hello and...
2: Naughty, naughty radio.
1: Oh my goodness me. Hello, it's Ellie Taylor and Simon Fielder on FUBAR Radio. We're live from London, coming to you every week with all the best showbiz gossip, updates, news. It's all kicking off. Simon, are you excited?
2: I couldn't be more excited. Hello, the internet plus app.
1: Are you also excited that I spoke over the first ever jingle that
2: what,
1: we played?
2: My favourite thing so far is that you did that when we practiced this a couple of weeks ago.
1: and I won't ever do it again, don't worry.
2: Absolutely nailed talking over our intro jingle.
1: I was so excited to get talking.
2: Day one of FUBAR Radio! Very exciting.
1: Mark Dolan's has had a stormer. 4 hours he was on.
2: He has absolutely nailed it. He's set the bar very high as well, which I'm concerned about.
1: He hasn't heard our show, though.
2: Luckily, these guys, they got the Fosbury on them. Plus, you're pretty tall, so I reckon you could easily clear that height. What? It's a high jump reference.
1: What?
2: Very early days.
1: Oh, goodness. It's got niche already.
2: Sure.
1: Bloody hell.
2: Sure.
1: We'll be here every week with all the showbiz news and gossip. We've got loads of stuff coming up. We're going to be talking about your claim to fame. If you maybe, I don't know, maybe you know the dude from the Halifax advert.
2: Cool. We can dream.
1: Maybe the dude from the Halifax advert is your dad.
2: Better.
1: Any of these things. We want to hear about your celebrity encounters of the week. Do you sound like a celebrity? Get in contact and maybe you can compete with my best celebrity impression, which
2: yes.
1: is... What's that?
2: That's just one of mine.
1: What is it? Oh, it's the dude from the X Factor.
2: The guy. It's that guy. You know I do all celebrity impressions, right?
1: Can you do a jingle for celebrity impressions right now, a live one, in that voice?
3: Celebrity impressions! With Sean Connery.
1: So far, my best one, I think, is still Nana Moon from EastEnders.
2: Go.
4: Oh, Alfie.
2: I absolutely love that. I'm not going to lie to you.
1: Because my shoulders go up. I get into character.
2: It's a very visual impression. You embody her.
1: Do you know who'll probably really like that impression?
2: Hutch, the woman who plays that?
1: Yeah, but also Tim Tripping from Holy Moly. See what I did there?
2: Really strongly.
1: Thank you. Thank you very much. Tim Tripping from Holy Moly, the top UK gossip and showbiz website, will be joining us later to give us an update on what's going on, basically, what we need to know about.
2: Very excites balls.
1: So, Simon, have you had a good week? What have you been up to?
2: Had a pretty exciting week. Been doing a bit of giggery, you know, the old stand-up gigs.
1: Giggage.
2: Also popped up to Leicester for a bit of the... Dave's Leicester Comedy Festival to see Alexi Sale
1: do
2: a talk. Oh, lovely.
1: I'm there tomorrow.
2: It's very exciting.
1: What was Alexi Sale chatting about?
2: You know, just his experience in comedy, his kind of godfather sort of role, you know, what it was like in the Halcyon era of the 1980s when there are only three comedians and they all earn all the money and it was super exciting and all that business.
1: And does he hate all of us, basically?
2: Yeah, I think so.
1: Okay,
2: yeah.
1: Cool.
2: Yeah.
1: Did you have a nice Valentine's?
2: Oh, well, where to start? Yeah, it was fine. I
1: did a gig.
2: Just had a... Yeah, I did a gig.
1: I did a gig.
2: I did. You have a nice Valentine's. You've actually got a boy, so...
1: I do, but he's not around.
2: Ah.
1: So he's not in prison. That makes it sound dodgy. He's just in another land.
2: But he's a pretty dashing fellow, and I reckon he would have made a bit of an effort to sweep you off your feet.
1: No, he sent me an email. Does that count?
2: He sounds like a prick.
1: I sent him a picture of a banana, and on the banana, hello. I said, "I'm bananas about you." I wrote it in a Sharpie. He was thoroughly underwhelmed.
2: Oh, my goodness. It's just so great to hear that sort of thing.
1: Well, you know, I nicked it from a BuzzFeed thing. I thought it was a really good idea.
2: That's nice. I wrote on a banana once. Stories like this are what are going to keep this show afloat. We're just at the beginning. Since it's at the beginning.
1: Yeah.
2: It's the very first show. I'm very excited to be here. It's day one of FUBAR Radio. The listenership is literally smashing into double figures as we speak. And we're very excited.
1: Hello, Mum.
2: Hi, Dad. I've brought you a present, and it's a present for the show.
1: Have you really bought me a present?
2: I've genuinely bought you... I say bought. I was clearing out my cupboard under the stairs and I found it and I was like, this is amazing.
1: Right.
2: What I'm so excited about is that I think it encapsulates everything about the show, okay? It's pop. It's light. It's fluffy. It's fueled with hot air.
1: What?
2: And one of the people in it is almost certainly going to turn out to be gay.
1: Right. What is...
2: It is.
1: He's going under the desk.
2: It's a beach ball.
1: Right.
2: It's not just any beach ball though, Els.
1: Right.
2: It's a Steps beach ball signed by all of Steps.
1: Oh, my God.
2: Yeah, that's a real thing.
1: Where
2: that's
1: did
2: a
1: you
2: real
1: get that
2: thing.
1: From?
2: I have absolutely no recollection of where, but I found it in my house.
1: Hang on, you can't just have this and don't know where it's come from. You must know the backstory.
2: I genuinely don't know. I just got it at some point in my life. Listen, there's a lot of weird shit. in my life, okay? Yeah, I've got a signed step speech ball, guys.
1: Was this like a crazy period of time in the 90s? You just don't remember.
2: It was a really dark time. Me and H went through some weird stuff together.
1: Thank you, Simon.
2: That's my gift for you and for the show.
1: Well, I didn't get you anything.
2: No, that doesn't surprise me.
1: It doesn't really matter, does it? thank you so much. It's on the floor.
2: We've started, as we mean to go on, with Ellie berating me.
1: But thanks, it's a very nice idea.
2: Thanks.
1: Did you go on a date or anything on Valentine's after your gig, by the way?
2: Oh, no, I didn't do anything Valentine's-y at all.
1: Oh, right, okay.
2: Yeah, soz.
1: You're not into that sentimental nonsense.
2: No, I would say, arguably, I would rebel against the sort of, Valentine's Hallmark holiday rubbish. But, you know, if someone wanted to go on a date, I might have done. But it just didn't happen. Soz.
1: That's my violin.
2: Yeah. Yeah, I started doing the Jurassic Park music.
1: I love the Jurassic Park music. I think when I get married, I'm going to walk down the aisle to that.
2: As a velociraptor.
1: As a velociraptor. I have bridesmaids and they all come in as the baby velociraptors.
2: And then your dad goes... Clever girl.
1: What? Oh, yes. Yeah. I've got a baseball cap that says clever girl on it.
2: Wow.
1: Boyfriend got it for me for Christmas. That's why he's a keeper.
2: He is...
1: Spoils me rotten, doesn't he?
2: Can't wait to hang out with him more. I think we're going to be BFFs.
1: Baseball caps.
2: Yeah.
1: Hey, have you got a Jurassic Park story? Get in touch. At Foobar Radio, or we're also on ellie@foobarradio.com. Drop us an email or a tweet. We want to hear from you. If you've got anything to say about anything that we're chatting about today, please get in contact.
2: This show is going to be a Jurassic Lark. Hello? Oh, God. Why is that red light gone off? Oh, that means there's no listeners left. Oh, God.
1: Even Mum's gone. Oh,
2: she's
1: off.
2: She's like, I told you not to do it with him.
1: Right, we're going to have a lovely day. I'm very excited to do this.
2: The most exciting thing is people getting in touch, as far as I'm concerned.
1: Simon's armed and ready with the mouse and a computer screen.
2: I've got a computer, I've got a mouse, I've got Twitter. Let's go mental.
1: He's got a tablet in front of him and a lovely sort of baby blue case.
2: Thanks very much. And that is just my warfarin for thinning me blood. That's a really niche reference.
1: I really didn't understand what that meant.
2: Just a tablet, you know, one that's got like the days of the week written on it.
1: The good thing between us is that the chemistry, we really just really understand each other's sense of humour.
2: It's fire, isn't it?
1: Oh, but maybe let's get some music. I don't know. Bit of a disclosure.
2: Yeah, go for it.
1: They were on the Brits last night. They were bloody good.
2: Yeah. Did they win?
1: Yeah, I think they
2: didn't. I don't think they did.
1: Well, maybe let's get on the blue tablets and have a bloody look.
2: Let's get on. I'm going to take a blue tablet during this and I am going to be armed and ready.

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1: Day one in the FUBAR studio. Simon and Ellie are having a fight.
0: Very quiet one.
1: Yeah, it's a visual fight. It's like eye lasers. It's like, I know.
0: Eye lasers work really well on radio.
1: I know you voted for me. I know you tried to vote me off.
0: So it's just gone 1:15 and we're here today to bring you all the showbiz gossip and website-y chat.
1: Sure.
0: So the Brits were last night. Did you watch it?
1: I'm going to say no.
0: Unbelievable.
1: I was gigging.
0: Day one and you haven't even bothered to watch that.
1: I did do the research and I did read up on who the winners were this morning, but don't test me.
0: I'm not going to because I don't know either. I did watch it.
1: You watched it. You were just like blinded by Beyonce's dress and that.
0: I was a bit disappointed by Beyonce last night.
1: Why?
0: She was wonderful and lovely and beautiful and sang lovely, beautiful songs as always. But she was just a bit boring.
1: You wanted like, Beyonce.
0: Yeah, I wanted Sasha Fierce. Yeah. I wanted dancing. I wanted all that. Jazz.
1: But was she more like Beyonce?
0: Yeah, exactly. Which is disappointing.
1: Sure.
0: There were some really good performances though.
1: Who did I miss?
0: The Arctic Monkeys opened.
1: Nice.
0: They were very good.
1: Do you know what? No. I traditionally don't like what I would class as indie music, which I would put Arctic Monkeys in, right? I listened to that new album of theirs. It's actually quite good.
0: Everyone says that.
1: What it's done is it's sort of an indie band doing like a rock record. Which is quite interesting. It's got little like vibes like Queens of the Stone Age, that sort of thing in it. You've got the look on your face that's like, I don't know what's happening now.
0: I don't know the Queens of the Stone. I know the name, but I don't know any of their music.
1: Basically, it's quite an accessible rock record. And I'm a rock fan. I would class them as indie. Like the record, all right? You are going to love the feature later where I play you some music.
0: Oh, good God. But Alex Turner he was talking about rock a lot in his acceptance speech. He was a bit of a dick, right?
1: Well,
0: we can say that on here.
1: He's a straight old silly Billy.
0: Well, he's kind of been like the Shia LaBeouf of the Brits. He just went weird.
1: Great reference.
0: He did a weird acceptance speech, which I think we've got actually.
1: Oh, I'd like to hear this, please.
0: Where he was just a bit just a bit up his own arse.
2: And the winner of the MasterCard Album of
1: Who's
2: the
1: that?
2: Year is the Arctic Monkeys.
0: Yes, it was. Here we go.
3: Rock and roll, eh?
0: Oh, yes, Alex.
1: Dramatic
3: rock and
1: pause.
3: Roll, it just won't go away.
0: Another dramatic pause.
1: Wow.
3: It'll, might hibernate from time to time. And
0: what an idiot.
3: Sink back into the swamp.
1: I like that. I like that picture he's painted.
3: I think the cyclical nature of the universe.
0: It sounds like he's trying to be Eric Cantona.
1: I've got a degree of using the cyclical.
3: Ideas to some of it.
0: I mean, there's another minute of this to
1: art
0: go.
1: Art college, yeah. Is mostly just pausing.
3: Yes. In there, just around the corner.
0: As all the band look on, like, what is he talking about?
3: To make its way back through the sludge.
1: Sludge. People are well into it.
3: Smash through the glass ceiling.
1: Wow. Is there a glass ceiling on rock and roll?
3: Looking better than ever.
1: He's thinking of Charlie and the Great Glass Elevator.
3: Yeah, that rock and roll. It seems like it's fading away sometimes,
0: It just went on and on and on.
3: It will never die.
1: Yeah, much like this speech.
0: Still going, isn't it?
3: And there's nothing you can do about it.
1: Nothing you can do about it, mate. Brittany tried.
3: Thank you very much for this.
0: This is my favourite bit.
3: I do truly appreciate it.
0: True rock
3: Don't
0: and roll
3: take
0: moment.
3: That the wrong way.
0: What?
3: And
0: Ready?
3: Yeah. Invoice me for the microphone if you need to.
1: And then he dropped the mic.
0: And then he dropped the microphone.
1: That was a pretty sweet end, I'm not going to lie.
0: Do you think so?
1: Because there was, sound people get very angry if you drop their mics. So I quite like that he prefaced it with, guys, I know this is a very expensive Sennheiser piece of equipment, but if you could just bill it to my agent. Thank you. Rock and roll smash.
0: That's so not rock and roll, is
1: no,
0: it?
1: Isn't.
0: It's like, invoice me beforehand.
1: It's like, guys, can someone just go downstairs and clear the pavement before I chuck this TV out the window? I don't want to get anyone hurt, you know. Have you been injured by a rock star?
0: Include the VAT on the invoice, it's fine.
1: Yeah.
0: Just a really weird thing to do. I think he got quite a lot of stick from that. On
1: really?
0: There. Yeah, because he's just a bit, it's an idiot. It's just being a dick.
1: But it is exactly what you would expect from that kind of swaggering rock star. That's the thing, is like, that's why I class him as like indie, because he's got that sort of Gallagher-y like, I'm a fucking northern swagger. I actually said the F-bomb.
0: But you did it in northern accents, so it
1: doesn't
0: count.
1: It doesn't count, does it?
0: No.
1: No, it's like fun.
0: Gallagher was on as well.
1: Was he? What did he have to say?
0: He just came on to do the Bowie presentation thing, because he wasn't there, and then Kate Moss rocked up. It got very 90s. Those guys were there. Right. There was James Corden did two drug jokes.
1: Jarvis Cocker ran on, flipped the V's. That would have been amazing.
0: The fashion was all quite 90s as well. You just think that any moment, sort of Zoe Ball,
1: Sam Fox and Mick Fleetwood were going to come in. That would have been so good.
0: And one of the Arctic Monkeys, when they got their first award, he came up with a can of Boddington's.
1: What?
0: And deliberately held the label right close to the camera so everyone could see it was Boddington's.
1: Wow.
0: Melanie Sykes nearly rocked up as well.
1: That would have been incredible.
0: But it was good. I liked, I think it was Disclosure and Rudimental did a mashup. I think that's the term.
1: Bloody current.
0: That was bloody good.
1: Yeah.
0: Prince was there as well.
1: Was he? The Little. Artist formerly known as Symbol.
0: Yes, Squiggle Man.
1: Yeah.
0: He was there.
1: What's he up to?
0: Just being really
1: tiny.
0: Being really reclusive and tiny, but doing loads of shows everywhere.
1: Yeah, yeah, yeah. Did he perform at all?
0: No, he just did a selfie with James Corden.
1: Of course he bloody did. Love that man.
0: And there was 1D, won a couple of things.
1: 1D?
0: Yeah. You familiar with those guys?
1: Now, are they the ones that do opera?
0: Very similar.
1: Yeah?
0: Very similar.
1: No, I've not come across them. Are they popular or...?
0: Quite popular, yeah.
1: Are they popular?
0: They won, the best global band ever in the world ever. Global domination one, yeah.
1: You would have thought I would have heard of them, wouldn't you?
0: Well, they came up to collect their award and Harry Styles, what is he like? Was only bloody in the loo, wasn't he?
1: My question is this.
0: Yeah.
1: What do you think he was doing in the loo? Or who do you think he
0: I think
1: was
0: it was
1: doing
0: more of a
1: loo?
0: Who. He's always he's always at it.
1: Mm. He's a mucky pup, isn't he?
0: He totally is.
1: He's digging tunnels.
0: Have you ever been to the Brits? You used to do sort of musicy stuff, didn't you?
1: I don't think I have.
0: I didn't want to go anyway.
1: I wasn't in charge of the invites.
0: I was making soup, so I didn't care.
1: Oh, okay.
0: Really good soup.
1: We should probably try and sound a bit more like showbiz and rock and rolly rather than like...
0: I didn't like the Brits because it was too much sort of promoting MasterCard.
1: Yeah, so commercial.
0: That's well corporate.
1: Screw those guys.
0: Yeah, man.
1: I went to the MTV Awards once.
0: Did you?
1: Yeah.
0: Who was there?
1: God, everyone. It was in Rome. Very exciting. This sounds quite rock and roll now, doesn't it?
0: Is that where you got the Steps Beach Ball from? At last we discover.
1: Wow, you're like the bloody Columbo up in here. Yeah, Steps were performing at the MTV Awards. I mean, that's not unreasonable, is it?
0: They
1: could have been, that's true.
0: They were very big in the day.
1: Yeah, I suppose. But I'm going to say they weren't.
0: Do you know what I watched on telly the other day? The Big Reunion.
1: Ah.
0: And Eternal were on there, one of my favourite girl bands ever.
1: Mm-hmm.
0: And Esther, the lead singer, who's amazing and has sold like 3 gazillion million albums, was now working in a beauty salon.
1: No.
0: Yeah.
1: It's because she didn't marry a footballer.
0: Oh, is that what you have to do?
1: That's what Louise did, isn't it?
0: Oh, it's true.
1: She was pretty fit, though. So.
0: She was the real thing, wasn't she?
1: She was quite the pin-up. She was the FHM girl at the time, wasn't she?
0: Never really read FHM.
1: No. I mean, I didn't read it.
0: At that point, I think we should go to some music now. The great thing about Fubar is that we can pick our own music.
1: Yes.
0: And this is a song that I really, really love at the minute. It's by Foxes, and it's called Let Go For Tonight.
1: How did you describe it to me last week?
0: I don't know. What
1: on
0: did
1: this
0: I
1: show, say? You were like, oh, what's that? I'm one video where it's that, and it's that
0: it's
1: girl.
0: It's that girl, and, she
1: and she's like
0: stuff,
1: doing a song.
0: And it's got a name that's like an animal. Is it horse?
1: You didn't even say animal. It was just like the worst guesswork ever.
0: I really like it. It's really fun.
1: But then you did send me the video later in the day.
0: I could have got away with sounding quite cool then, and you've just totally...
1: No, Soz, I'm not going to do that again, because later I'm going to talk really seriously about music and I don't want you to mock me. Too late!
0: Screw off. Anyway, this is Foxes, Let Go For Tonight.

0: Fox is there with Let Go For Tonight. Simon's busy taking selfies.
1: I'm so on brand.
0: Eternally
1: I'm taking selfies during the show.
0: Tweet it.
1: I'm going to tweet it.
0: Let's get it trending.
1: I'm going to take a selfie live on air, right? While you're talking, I'm going to have put you in the background of it there. Look at that. That is incredible.
0: Double thumbs up. I can't even see it. Microphone's in the way.
1: Okay, I'm gonna. There you go.
0: Nothing makes better radio than taking selfies, I think. Simon, did you like foxes?
1: Yeah, I do like it, actually.
0: Do you think that's really good fun?
1: I watched the video and she is a bit of a fox.
0: She's
1: as well.
0: Beautiful. I think she looks like Jamila Jamil.
1: I don't know who that is.
0: She is a beautiful presenter lady who also does a show on quite a big radio station.
1: Oh, okay, we're going to start getting some beef. Should we do beef with other radio stations?
0: Yeah, let's pick fights.
1: Yeah, yeah.
0: I can't say that. I was going to talk about another story about another radio station again.
1: Oh, wow.
0: God.
1: You have not come in here prepared.
0: Well, I should have been listening to Mark Dolan getting ready.
1: It's FUBAR Radio. 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If you use one of our special promo codes, you can get it for free for a year. How do we get the promo codes? I don't know if we're allowed to say them on air. So just look on our Twitter accounts,
0: Simon,
1: at Ellie Jane Taylor and at Simon Fielder.
0: This is great. Do you work in the marketing department as well?
1: Well, somebody here has to.
0: Ayo. So apart from the Brits, there's quite a lot of other sort of celeb stories going around at the minute. Kylie's knocking around because she was at the Brits.
1: Knocking around doesn't sound good, does it?
0: Well, why not?
1: Look, quick question about Kyle's.
0: Yes, go.
1: How old is she?
0: 104.
1: What point is Kylie going to change from this sort of like in real life airbrushed, still looks as fit as she did in that, like, what was it called? The video with her bum in
0: with
1: it
0: the
1: all
0: bum,
1: the time.
0: The bum
1: video.
0: Yeah.
1: When is she going to kind of hit her elastic limit and turn into, like, Madonna, I'm old now?
0: Oh, I don't know. I've been watching The Voice with her on, actually, and she had... How I've seen movement in the forehead.
1: What?
0: I know. So it's not, like, totally rigid.
1: Oh, my God.
0: I think she's quite a wonderful woman.
1: Maybe she has nanomachines in there.
0: Is that how it works?
1: Yeah, I think you can inject nanomachines.
0: That's one up from Botox.
1: Yes.
0: Amazing.
1: It's the future.
0: So, yeah, Kylie's been around because she's doing The Voice and she was at the BAFTAs, the Brits even.
1: And she played a secret pub gig.
0: Did she really?
1: In Shoreditch, in London's trendy Shoreditch area.
0: Whereabouts?
1: A little pub called the Old Blue Last, which is famous for basically having gigs, huge people do little gigs. They've got a cool little upstairs venue there. They have loads of like rock bands, punk bands and stuff.
0: But is it like a little, proper little tiny pub?
1: It is. It's tiny.
0: Wow.
1: So it's a great little venue, like, but yeah, apparently the old Kyle's turned up there and did a little cheeky gig, which is nice. Usually when she's in town, she's doing like GAY and that sort of thing. But she took it. She took it east.
0: Nice. Do you reckon she did like Locomotion?
1: I don't. There's a YouTube video of her performing at it. Maybe we can watch that in the next bit and see what she did. Hopefully, she did Especially for You and got someone out of the audience to sing it with her.
0: Oh my God, that's a good idea.
1: Can you imagine if we should know about these things in advance? Ideally, we can make a sign going, "I'll sing Jason's part."
0: Oh, we could do that now. That could be a feature.
1: We'll just sing it live.
0: Ellie and Simon do duets.
1: Okay.
0: Elton and Kiki D.
1: Please send in suggestions for duets that you would like to hear. The whole Grease soundtrack, dude. Absolute classics.
0: I'm quite a really good singer, too.
1: I've heard the time of my life. That's a great one.
0: You mean Patrick Swayze?
1: Yes. He doesn't sing it, though, does he?
0: He sings on Hungry Eyes, though. He sung that song.
1: Does he?
0: I don't think I've made that up.
1: Producer Nat is shaking her head. She's smashing rumours.
0: Speak up, Nat.
2: She's
0: what?
2: Like the wind. It's not Hungry Eyes.
0: Oh, whatever.
1: Oh, wow.
0: Whatever. He's on the soundtrack singing.
1: Natopedia chips in early.
0: She's good
1: with
0: at
1: a correction.
0: She?
1: I love it.
0: Just getting really cross and furiously writing with Biro.
1: Put me on air. I need to stop this.
0: It's a Patrick Swayze inaccurate thing, for goodness sake.
1: Well, he can't defend himself anymore. Someone has to. Okay, guys, come on.
0: Oh, dear.
1: No, it's absolutely fine. Well, I think we need to, you know, make his legacy live on. He's just somewhere running around on a tube train trying to kick a can, isn't he? Love the Swayze-meister.
0: I faded that back down now. She knows her place. She's back to Biro scribbling. Also this week, other things knocking around, story-wise. Ellen Page.
1: Did you watch the speech?
0: I didn't, actually.
1: I watched it.
0: So Ellen Page, who's the star of Juno, has come out as gay. And go on, I've read bits about it.
1: It's just a really nice speech. Like, I don't want to get all misty-eyed, but it got a little bit dusty in front of my laptop.
0: Aww.
1: Yeah. She just gave, like, a really good speech as a sort of proponent of like the LGBT movement, and it was like, this is nice, it's a good speech. She's kind of saying, you know, you guys are really strong, you're amazing, what you do, great work, and you know, I'm just here as a Hollywood person, blah blah blah. And then it kind of was like, and you know, the reason I think it's great is because I'm gay. And you could, she was like, you know, choked up a little bit, and it was like, it's a quite a big deal. It's a big deal for anyone to like come out, but it's like
0: to do it that way,
1: to do it when it's in an industry that can be a bit weird about it and in such a public way.
0: It, like, is, it is weird, that industry, isn't it? You rarely hear,
1: yeah,
0: you rarely hear of guys or girls who come out as gay.
1: No, I mean, you hear the rumours of all the people in Hollywood who are, but not openly.
0: I reckon maybe she got inspired by Tom Daly, maybe she's a big Splash fan.
1: I think that's probably true. Yeah.
0: I also saw quite a lot of people on Twitter thinking it was Elaine Page that's come out as gay.
1: I mean, it's a funny joke.
0: She does like the show tunes.
1: She does. Yeah, of course. That wouldn't surprise anyone. Yeah, no, it's really nice. I think it's great. I think she's cool. She makes good choices. She does cool movies.
0: Why not?
1: Great, great spokesperson. Nailed it.
0: She's a great spokesperson for all the gays.
1: For all the gays.
0: That's her new job.
1: Cheers, L, EP.
0: Well done. Well done, EP. Good work.
1: What's this news about Seth from the OC?
0: Is that, oh, Seth, do you love Seth?
1: Yeah, bloody love the OC.
0: I really used to like the OC.
1: Of course, he's the best one.
0: So Seth from the OC has got married, or is getting married, to Leighton Meester. I don't know how you say it. She's in Gossip Girl, but she's a real bitch character in Gossip
1: but
0: Girl.
1: But she's not the one out of the Pretty Reckless, the band.
0: No, but I love that band.
1: Yeah, they're really good.
0: We'll play some of those.
1: We should do. Let's play some of them next time.
0: And the lead singer of that, Taylor Monson, she's like...
1: Taylor Monson.
0: She's about 17, isn't
1: she? It's mental how... I was like, when I heard that album, I was like, wow, this is great. And then I like saw a picture of her. I'm like, wow, that is great. And then I was like, wait, she's how old?
0: Yeah.
1: That is going to end in tears.
0: She's a Britney waiting to happen, isn't she?
1: Oh, God. She's already off the rails, I think. Maybe so, she'll go on the rails.
0: Well, that's her rebellion.
1: Yeah, she'll rebel by like releasing a really awful bubblegum pop album.
0: And then going to university yeah. and doing very well.
1: Sure, sure. She had a wonderful career as a television actress and pop star, and now she's studying for her law degree.
0: Fingers crossed. What a happy crossed. Ending. That's what Miley Cyrus is destined to do.
1: Oh, good Lord.
0: So, yeah, they're getting married, which is a funny wow. mix of TV shows
1: I from don't, my youth. I don't know that girl from Gossip Girl, so I'm going to Google her.
0: She looks a little bit like Summer from the OC. And at first, I thought it was her.
1: Bilson. Big fan of Bilson.
0: Oh, yeah. Can you imagine if
1: Rachie
0: it was
1: B.
0: Her?
1: They did go out for a while, didn't they?
0: I think so.
1: Yeah.
0: He hasn't done that. No, I haven't seen him in much, Adam Brody, since.
1: It's a concern of mine, isn't it? Like, he pops up.
0: He was in Mr. and Mrs. Smith, wasn't
1: yes,
0: he?
1: Yes, he was.
0: Yes, that's all I can think of
1: that's
0: him
1: in. Me too. But he was great in the OC, and I loved that show.
0: He made Geek hot.
1: Yeah. He was one of those characters that I had an affinity with, because I was like... And obviously, it was so, like, deliberately designed to appeal to nebbish... geeky idiots, right, who were like, humour is a defence mechanism, guys. Like, Chandler had finished, so they needed a new one.
0: And he came up with Chrismacher as well.
1: And Chrismacher, yeah.
0: Big fan of Chrismacher.
1: Sure, and that legacy, that still goes, right? But I want to see him in more stuff.
0: Ring his agent.
1: Okay.
0: Let's get him on the show.
1: Ads, Adrock, AB, if you're listening, tweet in, email in. Or if Adam Brody's London agent would like to send us a list of projects he's currently involved in.
0: That'd be good.
1: That'd be smashing, yeah.
0: I'd be well up for having a chat with him.
1: Yeah, yeah, let's get him on the phone. Does anyone know Adam Brody?
0: I reckon producer Nat can probably... She knows a lot
1: she
0: of people.
1: She bloody knows everyone. Oh, also, if anyone's got a good story about Adam Brody, because he's one of those people that knocks around London a bit, isn't he?
0: Is he?
1: Like Misha Barton. She's from the OC, right?
0: Yeah.
1: She was, like, in the Good Ship in Kilburn once.
0: Oh, really?
1: She's got a shop in Shoreditch.
0: Shut the front door.
1: She is Londonator.
0: I think she's got a parent who is English or British.
1: That would make a lot of sense.
0: I think so.
1: So I reckon some of those peeps will be kicking around. If you've got a really tenuous story about someone from the OC, I'd love to feature that in our awkward celebrity run-ins.
0: Yeah, if you have any claims to fame, please do get in contact. Tweet us at FUBAR Radio. Email us at ellie@fubarradio.com. Claims to fame, celebrity encounters. Can you do any celebrity sound-alikes? Get in contact.
1: Yeah.
0: We'd love to hear from you. We really would.
1: Yeah.
0: Now, Simon.
1: Yeah.
0: The next song is
1: nice.
0: One of yours.
1: It is one of my choices,
0: so
1: isn't it?
0: So I am totally absolving myself of this.
1: I think there's going to be a tonal shift every time.
0: Oh, good God.
1: I get to play a song.
0: Taylor Swift
1: radio.
0: For me? Yes. Something horrible for Simon.
1: Actually, I think you're going to quite like this because it's quite accessible. We're taking it on a bit of a hip-hop bent, right? This is a band called Aspects out of Bristol. They were around about 10 years ago, right? And then they kind of disappeared for a while. Then last year, they came back as men in their 30s and released a really sweet hip-hop album. They're from the Southwest Region, and they've got a little song about a place called Somerset, which I'm going to go ahead and say they're not huge fans of.
0: Right.
1: Because this track is called Scummerset. It's Aspects. Check them out.

0: Thanks for that, Simon. I really enjoyed every last drum beat.
1: Come on.
0: No, that was good. That was it. I quite like that.
1: I started off with accessible songs. Producer Nat was like, yeah, send in some songs. And I was like, I could just go for some like really aggressive hip hop, or I could go for mega metal. I thought, no, I'm going to go, that one's got a nice chorus that people can sing along. Albeit we might have alienated quite a lot of the listenership in the southwest of the country, but nonetheless.
0: I thought it'd be quite good to drive to.
1: Yeah. You can sort of put the seat back, you do the old, I'm doing the steering wheel motion.
0: Like no one does.
1: Like in movies where people turn the wheel left and right. Like you never drive with your hands like that. It just looks like I'm wanking off too, guys. I'm really sorry.
0: They're standing up, they're sitting on the desk if you're doing anything,
1: yeah,
0: to be honest.
1: Yeah. Sure.
0: But that was good. Thank you for, you know, I probably would never have listened to something called Scummerset without you. Scummerset sounds like a feature that I would come up with.
1: Yeah. It's part one in an ongoing feature that we're calling Educating Ellie.
0: We need some like wah, wah, wah, yeah, music.
1: Educating Ellie.
0: That's quite good.
1: She'll learn.
0: Oh,
1: sounds a bit, didn't like that part of it.
0: Creepy.
1: No.
0: Creepy at the end.
1: Shall we read out a couple of emails?
0: Please,
1: we've got a couple
0: do
1: of real old emails. It's pretty exciting. Jason from Salford, just straight to the point. Kylie will never age. Ultimate pop princess. Bang.
0: I mean, I think Jason could be right.
1: You know, I hope he is. Let's hope the nano machines do their work in Kylie's face and buttocks.
0: What is a nano machine?
1: I think it's like a tiny, tiny. It's like the size of like a blood cell. It's not. I don't think it's.
0: Have you created this?
1: I'm gonna say it's not a real thing, but I reckon like it is a thing that is being worked on somewhere. In either it's in like Terminator or a film, or it's a real thing. Oh, I thought I could have got through the show without sounding like an absolute dunce.
0: No.
1: It's basically like a thing that you put in your blood and it like, you know, fixes stuff in your body or makes you into like a bionic
0: real
1: man. No, it's
0: that
1: clearly
0: real,
1: not real. So anyway, thanks Jason from Salford. Who else did we have? We had Lisa from Derby who said, Ellie, I will be your slave for a day if you let me have the beach ball. Hashtag steps forever. Loving the show, love and biscuits. What I would say, Lisa, is who provided the beach ball?
0: But it's mine now. It's my property.
1: So I don't get any of the slavery?
0: Absolutely not.
1: It's sort of less weird, I guess, if she's your slave for the day.
0: Yes. I think I would ask her to do different things.
1: You'd
0: than you
1: be
0: would.
1: Like, clean my shower and stuff. And I'd be like, put on my double duvet cover. It's bloody pain in the arse. Naked.
0: You really hate doing duvet covers.
1: Yeah, I do, yeah.
0: I remember you told me about that before.
1: I've written
0: it's
1: a bit of material about it.
0: It's kind of interesting chat we have, guys. Oh, wasn't it?
1: This is
0: that
1: what we do
0: really
1: in real
0: hate
1: life. We're like, how's your life going? Oh, my God, I've got to tell you about this duvet cover.
0: Well, we had a scintillating conversation about wet rooms the other day, didn't we?
1: We absolutely got to the bottom of wet rooms.
0: They're impractical, guys.
1: They're just impractical. I'm sorry. I don't want to have to tread in wetness when I've got my socks on.
0: I basically had a wet room. Well, I had a really big room at university with a disabled toilet.
1: Oh, because you pretended to be disabled to get into uni.
0: Because I wanted an ensuite. That's a different story. I didn't pretend to be disabled.
1: That's how you got in, isn't it?
0: No, my mum rang up for me and said I had very bad eczema, so I needed an ensuite.
1: Your mum's listening to this.
0: Yeah, and she was agreeing with everything that I'm saying.
1: Oh, no.
0: My
1: I'm going to have
0: sneaky
1: to have a word.
0: My mum's really sneaky. It's her East End route. She always wants a bargain. And that includes disabled toilets.
1: I found a wheelchair, got off the back of the lorry. We'll wheel you to the open day. We'll get you a ground floor flat with a big bathroom. I'm sorry
0: really
1: if you're
0: though
1: listening, Mrs. Taylor.
0: That's not how she speaks.
1: No, I bet she doesn't. But she's lovely.
0: She's married up, so now she's like Mrs. Bouquet.
1: Oh, nice.
0: Is Mama. But yeah, talking about wet rooms.
1: We're still going on this.
0: No, because I've got a good story.
1: Okay.
0: It's not that good at all. When my friends all had like normal sized en suites. Losers.
1: Wow.
0: But they were basically like capsules, so you could be on the toilet, brush your teeth and have a shower all at the same time, because
1: it was like one of those hotel rooms where they like just put a plastic bathroom in the corner.
0: Yeah, like an Easy Hotel.
1: Yeah. Like I wasn't going to say the name of the
0: Easy Hotel.
1: That, or there was another one I was thinking of, but let's only slag off one hotel chain per show. Yeah.
0: I think we've said good things about them. If anything, I think we should get some free stays.
1: Yes, please. Mucky Hotel weekend, please.
0: Let's get Mucky Hotel trending.
1: Hashtag Mucky
0: hashtag
1: Hotel.
0: Mucky Hotel, please.
1: Incredible.
0: But yes, Lisa from Derby, you definitely can have the beach ball.
1: Okay.
0: I'm not interested.
1: Oh, hang on, what?
0: Well, how often do you need a beach ball?
1: Dude, at least, like, pretend you've enjoyed it. I just gave it to you, like, half an hour ago.
0: I'm glad. I wasn't... Because I saw you were doing something under the desk before you gave it to me, and you came up quite red-faced.
1: I was under the desk going... for ages. It was like I was huffing glue before the show started.
0: Oh, maybe that would give some energy to the show that we might need.
1: What
0: we'll
1: if
0: do
1: we
0: that.
1: Huff glue?
0: Hour two, we'll
1: Somebody
0: do it.
1: Just poured out some champagne in the room next to us.
0: It's because it's day one. It's our birthday.
1: Very excited. Let's get a little bit tiddly. On a legal note,
0: yeah,
1: like we didn't ask for the champagne, so if someone just gives it to us and we are like, you know, unruly on air, that can't be our fault.
0: But
1: can
0: we
1: it?
0: Can't be unruly because we can say whatever we want on here anyway.
1: What could the worst thing we could do is pour the champagne into the desk?
0: Then we would be
1: that
0: killed.
1: Would be the only way we would get in trouble. I think
0: that's why it's been taken off us.
1: Yeah, here's some champagne. I'm going to put it out of reach, so you cannot drink it on air. One other little text we've had in. Ashley in South London.
0: Yes.
1: Pretty general. I'd like to see Boris Johnson and June Brown do a duet. Maybe Joan Jett, I Love Rock and Roll.
0: Oh, because we were talking about what duets we could do.
1: Yeah. I'd like to see that.
0: I Love Rock and Roll.
1: I love rock and roll.
0: But another the only reason I know that is because Britney did a cover.
1: And that is what's wrong with the world, isn't it?
0: But that's why Britney's good, because she brings Joan Jett into your life.
1: I suppose, in a way, if she's the conduit for you accepting Joan Jett into your life, then fair play. In much the same way as that X Factor winner who covered Biffy Clyro. Maybe you didn't like his cover, but if you were like, this is a great song, and someone goes, it's actually by Biffy Clyro. They've actually been around for like quite a long time. So why don't you... I prefer the first albums. If anything, they've got a bit too commercial now. Then you dig out the old stuff. And you go, Black and Sky, quality.
0: Apart from when the X Factor dude did Hallelujah.
1: Buckley,
0: and Alexandra Burke. I mean, that is...
1: Not even Buckley, is it? I mean, it was Buckley cover, but popularised probably by Jeff Buckley. Cohen. Leonard Cohen. Lenny C.
0: Seth Cohen from the OC. No, it's definitely not.
1: Wow. Tied it all back together. It's not
0: a
1: him.
0: Callback, guys.
1: Different guy.
0: Has Seb from the OC, Seth from the OC been in touch?
1: Let me just quickly check the emails and... No. Annoyingly, he has not tweeted us.
0: Shocker.
1: Come on, bro. Hang on. If he's in LA, though, that's probably what it is. Time difference, isn't it?
0: Oh, he's just asleep.
1: Time diffs.
0: He'll listen again. I think you can do that on the app, so don't worry.
1: Ooh.
0: He doesn't miss out on anything on
1: Fubar
0: Radio. Let's
1: tweet directly to him.
0: Oh, please do it.
1: Yeah.
0: We're going to do that right now. Live tweeting.
1: Yeah, sure.
0: But I've got a claim to fame, actually, that I thought I might tell you.

0: A View to a Kill.
1: That's it. That one. Sure. How does that go?
0: Meeting you with the view to a kill.
1: I didn't know David Bowie was in.
0: I do all the impressions wrong.
1: You really do.
0: Yeah. Great song though.
1: But yeah, I had to dance with like various stringed instruments, violin, cello, if you will.
2: Cello.
1: Yeah, cello. And they filmed me and that was it.
0: Did you have to wear something that was spray on so that in silhouette you looked nude?
1: I was nude.
0: What?
1: But I was behind a screen, so no one saw.
0: No one saw?
1: No one saw nothing.
0: Okay, if you've got any of the behind-the-scenes pics from that, let's send them in. Send them into the show.
1: Simon Le Bon does seem a little bit mucky.
0: Does he?
1: Yeah, and he has an extraordinary large head.
0: He's a rock star, isn't he? He's probably put it about a bit in his time.
1: Yeah, but now he's got Yasmin, isn't he?
0: Yasmin. Got a lovely Yasmin, hasn't he, and some childs.
1: She's beautiful.
0: Sure.
1: That's my best claim to fame.
0: That is a pretty good claim to fame.
1: Go on.
0: Not going to lie. Do you want me to top it?
1: I don't think you can. I mean, it involves Simon Le Bon and nudity.
0: Yeah, to be fair, mine doesn't involve nudity.
1: Boring.
0: Not in next. this is all I've got. I'm basically, this is me all in the pot, cards on the table. Mm. I am in an episode of Friends.
1: Are you Phoebe Buffay?
0: Yeah. Yes, I am. I'm a very versatile actress.
1: Is that a true story?
0: That is actually a true story, yeah. One day, some time ago, I went on a press junket to La La Los Angeles and got to interview some of the creators of Friends. Mm. We went to watch an episode being taped, right, in real life, very exciting, and they recognised me and my producer, and they went, do you want to stand in the background of Central Perk for this scene? And we were like, yeah, ovs.
1: So and you were in an actual scene
0: of
1: Friends?
0: You can actually, yeah, you can. If you pause it, you can see. Also, just to get this on some like interactive excitotrons,
1: yeah.
0: While I was uprooting my understairs cupboard and I found that step speech board, right. I also found an incredible photo of me and Gunther in Chandra and Joey's apartment playing foosball, which I have just tweeted.
1: Have you really? Yeah. I want to see that. Genuinely. Show me the picture.
0: Genuinely.
1: Did you speak to Gunther? Was he nice?
0: Yeah, he was very nice, actually. Yeah, so we didn't get to speak to like a lot of the rest of the
1: cast. The proper ones.
0: Because they weren't around. But we got to...
1: That's amazing. You're playing football. You look really cross. Your hair is dreadful.
0: Yeah, I mean, it was like 10 years ago, thanks.
1: And Gunther has got a beautiful purple shirt on.
0: I meant to be angry, like he's won, you know, that's the...
1: What are you wearing?
0: It was a different time. I was younger.
1: You seem to have like
0: wearing really baggy chinos.
1: Yeah, really baggy chinos. And a fleece that zips up in the middle that says Panther on it.
0: Yeah, there's Panthers. It was really sort of generic zip up top.
1: Well, I think it's a really beautiful photo.
0: Thanks. This was before Friday Night Lights as well, so it's not even couldn't even tie it into that.
1: That is a really good story, though.
0: Thanks very much.
1: If you think you can beat that, get in contact with us.
0: I would love to hear someone beat that.
1: Tweet us at FUBAR Radio or drop us an email, ellie@fubarradio.com. I can't think of it. I mean, I walked past Bill Oddie the other day.
0: Don't you see Bill Oddie a lot?
1: Yeah, I've seen him twice now in about 3 weeks.
0: Why are you following Bill Oddie?
1: He is following me.
0: Is it like you're doing your own version of Springwatch, but where you just... You're like, here, we try not to disturb Bill Oddie as he emerges from his den. Here he is at the shop. There he is. He's buying some milk there.
1: Oh, he's gone into an independent bookstore supporting the local community.
0: He's nearly seen us. Shh, shh. Back down behind the hedge. Back down behind the hedge.
1: But he was dressed very casually, also in a fleece.
0: Right. Yeah, but I imagine he's always dressed in a fleece.
1: And he had a few badges on there.
0: Did he?
1: Yeah.
0: A bit of flair.
1: Yeah.
0: What did they say?
1: Probably things like...
0: I bloody love birds.
1: Yeah.
0: But not in a lad way. Bill Oddie going, I bloody love birds. Is that an impression?
1: No.
0: No.
1: But I was going to try and do a Bill Oddie.
0: I've no idea. He's hard to do. Like Stephen Fry. Do an impression of Stephen Fry. Go.
1: I can't...
0: Impossible. Impossible person.
1: Hello.
0: Hello. No idea.
1: Welcome. No.
0: I'd love to hear if anyone listening can do a passable impression of Stephen Fry. I've got no touch points even to start on.
1: What is
0: he? Like, what does he say?
1: He does the Harry Potter audiobooks.
0: Right.
1: Doesn't help me. I'm just giving you facts.
0: The Prisoner of Azkaban. Don't know.
1: You do that voice a lot, though, for like loads of people.
0: I know. It's pretty generic.
1: Guys, if you can help us, get in contact with us. Tweet us or email us. And yeah, hopefully someone could do it. Maybe let's just get Stephen Fry on.
0: Yes. Okay, so we're going to have, in the next hour coming up, we've got Adam Brody from The OC. We've got Stephen Fry live on air. Asterisk, none of these people are actually appearing on the show.
1: Producer Nat can make anything happen.
0: That's true. She's nodding her head like it's going to happen. So, yeah, all right. Yeah, let's tease it.
1: I reckon we can.
0: All right.
1: I don't know this next song we've got coming up. I have no idea what it is.
0: Oh, is it Empire?
1: No, it's Crystal Castles.
0: Oh, okay.
1: And it's
0: I think it's going to be pretty pleasant.
1: It's called

0: suffocation.
1: Oh, okay. Maybe I'm wrong. Maybe I'm wrong.
0: So it sounds quite nice.
1: Yeah, it's pretty nice so far. How long do we get before there's like some Vox?
0: Oh, it's about 20 seconds until
1: then. Oh, God, that is ages.
0: No, but it's kind of a Nuvo thing. It's like,
1: what are you having for lunch? Got anything good?
0: I've bought some... I've actually got a pot of couscous.
1: Oh, nice. I got like some Moroccan chicken and couscous.
0: Oh, really? I've got some mini eggs. Would you want to fancy a yogurt?

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1: It's Ellie Taylor and Simon Fielder on FUBAR Radio on day one. It's 2 o'clock. It's all kicking off.
2: 1 hour in, nothing is on fire.
1: Woohoo!
2: And I'm counting as a win.
1: And we've had some champagne.
2: Oh, yeah.
1: Well, probably Carver, let's be honest.
2: It's Prosecco Max.
1: Now, this is quite an exciting point of the show. Simon,
2: mm-hmm.
1: I don't know if you're aware, we have our first actual real-life actual caller actually on the phone.
2: Oh.
1: Are you ready?
2: Very excited.
1: Don't be rude to him, be nice.
2: Why would I be rude?
1: Because you're a dick.
2: I'm the nice one, you're the rude one,
1: no,
2: remember?
1: Shut up. Okay, ready? Okay. I'm quite nervous.
2: What's his name?
1: His name's Dool. Hi Dool, are you there?
3: I am, hello.
1: Hi Dool, how are you doing?
3: I'm good, I'm fine.
2: First
3: worry, I'll be rude.
2: Caller ever.
1: Are you excited?
3: I am slightly excited. Are you slightly excited?
2: We are over the moon. But that's because we've had a glass of champagne, to be fair.
3: Prosecco, I believe it was.
2: Yeah. It's the cheap stuff.
1: Of course.
3: It's the cheap stuff.
1: Out of plastic glasses.
3: Out of Aldi, I hope.
2: Oh, definitely, yeah. That's the good stuff. Imported from Germany, right? They don't mess about.
3: Absolutely.
2: Sure.
1: Dool, where are you calling from?
3: I'm calling from Scotland.
2: Whereabouts in the Scotland are you calling from?
3: It's just outside Galashiels in the middle of nowhere on a farm.
2: Wow.
1: I can't believe FUBAR's reached the middle of nowhere on a farm.
2: We have reached a different country that is still currently part of the United Kingdom.
1: Oh, let's not touch that.
2: Let's not go there. Mark Dolan handled that earlier and we had no idea, way out of our depth. Anyway, it's lovely to have you as still part of our friendship nation.
1: I'm sure it'll all be fine.
3: Everything's on good.
2: Pushing all the right buttons.
1: So, Dool, I believe you were calling us because you reckon you've got a good claim to fame. Can you beat Simon's story about being in Friends? No pressure, but there's a lot of pressure.
3: About 15 years ago, I was asked to go on The Big Breakfast.
2: Oh, hello.
3: It's a story in itself. It was a long time ago.
2: Wait, where's this story going?
3: They said you'll like this one, hopefully. At the time, I was a whitewater raft guide up north in Scotland. We went charging about rivers, doing all kinds of silly stuff. And we got a random phone call one Monday afternoon saying, can someone come and talk on The Big Breakfast? So I was merrily packed off down to the big smoke, taking some bits and pieces. I had no idea quite what I was going to do. And then I went to a hotel, got casted over, got woken up at crack of nap's arse in the morning and dragged out to The Big Breakfast, which was all very exciting.
1: I like how you're really setting the scene here. I feel like I'm really there with you.
3: It's pretty minor, but you know what? It's all about the bar. We got there, taken down, crack of nap's arse in the morning.
1: Yep, say it again.
3: Johnny Vaughan.
2: JV.
3: Johnny Vaughan, who at the time obviously still had something of a career.
2: Wow.
3: Well,
2: I might have to weigh in here a little bit. No, go for it. Go for it.
3: Anyway, the thing I was on was just talking about that kind of adventure sports type of stuff. And they said, right, we've got this handshake. It's really naff, but we think it's really funny, so we're going to do it. So it's all kind of back slapping of hands and so on and so forth and kind of toing and froing. And then to finish it all off, we were to leap up and bash chest. So it was like some kind of big California surfer snowboarding type thing.
2: All right.
3: So we went through all of this in the back room practicing. And as I say, at that time I was a whitewater raft guide, so I was relatively fit and strong.
2: Pretty buff. Is that a thing, a whitewater raft guy? People are like, yeah, those guys, they go hard.
3: Yeah.
2: Sure.
3: No, we were all just lazy.
2: All right, so you've set up your handshake with the Vormeister.
1: Dool, I'm going to say this show's only 3 hours long, so if you want to get to the good bit, any minute now.
2: Skip to the end.
3: Coming. We had to do this kind of leaping up, banging chest, and we did that, and I knocked Johnny Vaughan flat out on his arse.
2: Oh, unbelievable scenes.
3: He was not a happy boy. He was, wait, in the way that he kind of does. And he's
2: sure.
3: Like, really? Oh, yeah, I did all of this. And it's like, yeah. It's like, do you do that a lot? I says, yeah, we do. We do it all the time. He's like, when we go on the telly, we won't do that bit.
1: So basically, you knocked over Johnny Vaughan.
3: I knocked Johnny Vaughan, I would like to be completely clear, I knocked him on his arse.
2: The way you say it, it sounds like you were involved in a fight in a kebab shop. This is exactly the level of tenuous story that we're after, I think.
1: I think that's beautiful.
3: Absolutely, it is.
1: I think a lot of people listening would also quite like to have knocked Johnny Vaughan to his arse.
2: I don't have a bad word to say about the man. I don't know if everyone's aware, but I used to work on The Big Breakfast.
1: I used to love him in The Big Breakfast, but then I've never met him, but I've heard that maybe he's quite a difficult character.
2: I can neither confirm nor deny these.
1: Okay, fair enough.
2: He was always a delight to me.
3: Strong strong personality.
2: Oh, absolutely, yeah. No, he was lovely. Lovely chap, took me under his wing, taught me a lot.
1: Did he?
2: Yeah, I was only a nipper. Yeah. That's how I got to go to LA to be on Friends and all that.
1: So he's like your sort of Miss Havisham, like he's like
2: my
1: benefactor.
2: Mr. Miyagi.
1: Yeah. Wow.
2: Yeah, what a treat.
1: Oh, wow. Dool, thank you so much for ringing in.
3: No worries.
2: Thank you for being our very first caller ever.
3: No, you're
1: ever.
2: Please
1: thanks,
2: keep listening.
3: No,
2: tell please. All your friends.
3: You okay. Bye.
1: Bye.
2: Goodbye.
1: If he works on a farm, maybe he's got some sheep he could listen.
2: Do they? Well, I suppose they just sort of follow trends, don't they? Yeah,
1: they love chat radio.
2: Yeah.
1: They really went into it.
2: Was going to think of an awful pun or a joke about that. Decided to opt out.
1: Fair enough.
2: Yeah.
1: Dool's quite a good name.
2: That's a name I've never heard before.
1: I reckon it's a nickname.
2: Celtic.
1: For what?
2: Celtic for whitewater rafting guy.
1: Dude.
2: Have you been whitewater rafting?
1: No.
2: Wow.
1: Because I watched that film with Kevin Bacon in.
2: The River Wild?
1: Yeah, and that it didn't have an happy ending.
2: Yeah, but Meryl Streep's a badass in that, right? You could be her.
1: I've never understood why people find Kevin Bacon attractive. I'm just
2: really?
1: Going to put that out there.
2: Because he just offers great deals on 4G mobile phones.
1: I'm from a town in Essex called Brentwood where the Sugar Hut is, from the Towie kind of thing. And there is an advert with him in it for the phone thing, and he mentioned the Sugar Hut in Brentwood.
2: Do we get to go there now?
1: Brentwood lost their shit.
2: Oh, God.
1: Oh, Facebook was going wild.
2: Was it?
1: All those people from school. Did you see Kevin Bacon say the Sugar Hut?
2: Brentwood Gazette. Front page.
1: The Brentwood Gazette.
2: Yeah.
1: Maybe we'll be having a lowdown from the Brentwood Gazette later.
2: Fingers crossed in a very exciting feature.
1: Called ET Faux Home. We might be speaking to my mum.
2: What?
1: Whatever. The one who got me the disabled room in the university. Yeah,
2: Mrs.
1: That one.
2: T.
1: She's a sneaky man.
2: She pities fools.
1: But she does like the Brentwood Gazette, so we've got a lot to talk about.
2: Wowzies.
1: But I'm really excited about this next song that we've got, because it's a classic.
2: Old school.
1: It's really old school. It's a bit of Blackstreet.
2: Oh, yes.
1: Yeah, it is.
2: There's only one. Mm-hmm. There's only one song it can be.
1: I feel like I need to. I was going to sing along.
2: Let's just sing
1: along
2: over the whole song so no one can enjoy it.
1: Enjoy it, guys.
4: Play on, play it. Play on, play it. Yo, Dre, drop the verse.

0: get like robbed. No bigotry, no doubt. Yeah. Black Street Productions. We out. Ride.
1: Black Street there, no good digga diggity.
2: No good digga diggity.
1: No good digga diggity.
2: I love that tune, no good digga diggity.
1: Do you know what is not a good thing to eat just before you come back on the radio?
2: Is it a handful of mini eggs?
1: Yeah,
2: I'm realising that as a massive error.
1: It's not a good sound,
2: error. Is it? No. Chamming.
1: Chamming?
2: I don't know, is that a word?
1: Channing Tatum.
2: Yeah, Chamming Tatum.
1: I'll have him, stop it.
2: You'll have him?
1: Yeah.
2: Okay.
1: What?
2: Producer Nat, can we get Channing Tatum brought in, please?
1: Oh, God, this room's going to be full of celebs.
2: Oh, my goodness. Can we get some, like, lady celebs in if we're just getting all, like, the hot guys so far?
1: All right,
2: far?
1: Who do you want?
2: I'd really like to just have a nice chat with Ellen Page about some stuff. She's just had a pretty rough week. I'd like to just maybe just hang out.
1: Right.
2: Awful answer.
1: Yeah,
2: I know what Scarlett Johansson in here with her shirt off. Lads, am I right?
1: Is she one of your faves?
2: Johansson?
1: Yeah.
2: I would put her up. Actually,
1: who was what?
2: J-Law. J-Law at the moment is probably right up there.
1: Jennifer Lawrence.
2: Yeah.
1: From The Hunger Games.
2: They're all the obvious ones, though, aren't they?
1: Go for non-obvious.
2: But I think they probably fall into similar categories of, like, you know, real-looking women. Like, obviously, they're very beautiful, but they're not, like, too, like, sucked in and skinny. They've got, you know, shape and all that sort of biz.
1: They've got womanly bits.
2: They've got jiggly pieces. I like them. I'd like to touch them. Good night.
1: Welcome to Fubar Radio.
2: Welcome to the Simon Fielder Desperation Hour.
1: It's Ellie Taylor and Simon Fielder on Fubar Radio. It's 2:15. We've had a lovely time. If you've just tuned in, you've missed out on some very interesting Seth from the OC banter.
2: Very strong Seth banter. We
1: chatted about wet rooms.
2: We really got into a wet room, didn't we?
1: Oh, we got into the corners.
2: Oh, my God.
1: We looked at the nooks and crannies. But, I mean, has there been any Twitter leverage with wet rooms?
2: There's been so far zero bantery.
1: Okay, is it trending in London yet or anywhere? Not at all. There's a shocker.
2: Hashtag wet rooms.
1: I thought that was a real thing.
2: No. Someone has tweeted in Gaz from Ashington. Mm. He's getting on board with the Educating Ellie vibe.
1: Oh, that's nice.
2: Which there's going to be a little bit more of coming up in a second.
1: Basically, Simon's going to make me listen to dreadful music and then I have to pretend I like it.
2: That, young lady, is not the attitude. Okay? This is show number one. I'd like you to come in with an open mind.
1: Sorry.
2: And open ears.
1: Okay.
2: Okay? And maybe a closed bloody mouth for 5 minutes.
1: With all the mini eggs.
2: Yeah. Okay. How many mini eggs can Ellie Taylor fit in a mouth live on air? This is an email.
1: I have a really big mouth and I could fit a lot of mini eggs in there.
2: Guys.
1: That's next week.
2: Guys, I'm just going to leave that. I'm just letting you know I'm not saying anything, okay?
1: Could we get that on petty cash?
2: Can we just get
1: can
2: money to buy
1: back?
2: A lot of mini eggs?
1: Yeah.
2: Yeah.
1: That would be my dream.
2: Yeah, I'm going to get behind that.
1: Good. Thank you very much.
2: Gaz from Ashington,
1: yes.
2: Would like me to educate you about some amazing music that you don't know.
1: Yeah.
2: However, he's gone for an absolute classic, but I reckon you might know this. SL2 on a Ragga Tip.
1: Is that made up or is that real?
2: It's a real thing? No, I thought you would know it.
1: Why would I know that?
2: Because it's like from that era. It's from the Black Street, No Diggity, awful pop music era.
1: Has Taylor Swift collaborated or covered it? How does it go?
2: I can't sing it.
1: Don't look at Producer Nat now for backup. You're on your own, Sunshine.
2: I can't sing it.
1: Producer Nat, can you do it?
3: I don't know if it had. Did it have words? Wasn't it just one of those dogs?
2: I think it probably went like, on a rag tip.
3: Yep, that's it. You must know that.
2: Yeah.
1: I really, really don't.
2: Okay, I'm going to find it in the break and I'm going to play it to you. I'd lied.
1: Oh, well, thank you.
2: Yeah, no worries.
1: Sounds beautiful.
2: What else we got over here? Oh, we've got a little celeb claim to fame over here.
1: Good, I like these.
2: From a Charlie Morell.
1: Mm-hmm.
2: Oh, never heard that name before.
1: Is he a friend of yours?
2: Yeah, might be a friend of mine.
1: Charlie, what do you like?
2: She has said, Peter Andre kissed me on the cheek.
1: Is that it?
2: That's it.
1: Is that literally it?
2: Yeah, well, there's a bit more, but I can't rotate the monitor enough to read... to read the rest of it. So what I'm going to do, I'm going to just, there we go. Oh, turns out you can move the microphone, right.
1: Oh, really? Sure.
2: It says, I also had to give him one. This is a kiss on the cheek, presumably. Let's just to preface that. I also had to give him one, and he had very oiled up skin. This was approximately 1996, backstage at the Smash Hits poll winner's party. You're welcome. That's perfect.
1: That's
2: the perfect claim to fame.
1: A lot of these claims to fame seem to have happened in 1996 or
2: big
1: thereabouts.
2: Big year. I reckon it's probably the year On a Ragga Tip came out.
1: Apart from the Bill Oddie bloody one. Nothing else has happened recently.
2: You've got, come on, you've got a counter with something. You've
1: you
2: got
1: do.
2: Something.
1: If you guys want to get in touch and tell us your claim to fame, if it happened maybe in 1997 and not 1996, call us at, oh, I can't read the numbers.
2: Do you want me to read the number
1: out? Yeah, because you do it nicer than I do.
2: Okay, call FUBAR Radio on 0330 223 0200. That's 0330 223 0200. I'm not selling double glazing. Why have I done it in that voice?
1: I don't know. You probably shouldn't have said it twice either.
2: Yeah,
1: or tweet us at FUBAR Radio or drop us an email, ellie@fubarradio.com. Or you can get in contact with us via the app as
2: well.
1: Oh,
2: yeah.
1: If you've got the, I mean, you must have the app to be listening to this beautiful
2: Or you can be listening on the website currently as well.
1: Okay.
2: Yeah.
1: Why do you know so much?
2: Because I went on the website this morning to do research before coming in to do the job that we are employed to do
1: as a
2: professional person.
1: I had some mini eggs to buy.
2: Yeah.
1: Frankly.
2: I was eating some porridge and drinking a cup of coffee at the same time. Don't worry about it.
1: We have done work for the show. We've come up with some really good feature ideas.
2: Oh, very nice link, E.T.
1: Thank you. We'll be doing some of these later. We might be doing one called, well, we are doing one that's awful, called Kanye or Carne. It's all about, based around the quotes of Kanye West. Thank you very much. I came up with that on the way back from Hull on a train.
2: The best way, as far as I'm concerned, to come up with feature ideas is to reverse engineer them, right? So you think of an awful pun-based name for a feature, then work out what it is afterwards.
1: Right.
2: So I came up with a list of these this week.
1: They were really good.
2: Thank you very much. My favourite one is Roger Taylor.
1: Which I also love.
2: But we don't know what it is. So if you've got an idea of what that feature could be, try and steer clear of any of the obvious stuff involving wet rooms.
1: Yes.
2: But maybe, you know, like tie Roger Taylor, Ellie Taylor together and some sort of feature.
1: Not physically.
2: No, not physically. Not like, it's not like a bondage-based feature.
1: No, absolutely not.
2: Okay, so we don't need these bungee cords that I brought in?
1: Is that another gift other than the steps beach ball?
2: They're the Roger Taylor Memorial bungee cords.
1: Maybe you're called Roger. Get in contact, guys.
2: Yeah. Let's make this as much as we can into an Alan Partridge show, please.
1: I think we're going that way pretty well. I really like that idea. It made me lol when I read it.
2: Yeah, but we have no idea what it should be. So if you know, get in touch. Shoot us some ideas in this direction. See if you play.
1: Now we're doing another song that you've chosen.
2: Yeah.
1: Oh, God.
2: What? No, don't do that.
1: Okay.
2: Okay, so this one is... it was going to be my record of the week, but it's been knocked... it's joint first. Record of the week's coming up in a bit. This is a band that I just discovered last week, right? They're called Empire. Mm. They've only been together for like a year or so. They're from the Southwest region. They are a rock band. They have put out an album recently, which sounds amazing. They're fronted by a guy called Joe Green, who has got, I think, one of the most exciting new voices in rock. See what you reckon and tell me afterwards.

0: Wow.
1: Empire.
0: That was big.
1: Future, past and present.
0: That is a big tune.
1: That's got to be one of the first times that's been played radio-wise. I reckon it's probably snuck out on a couple of other places. But excited to just get new bands out there, guys, you know.
0: That dude has a really big voice.
1: Incredible voice.
0: Like, it's like musical theatre big.
1: It is a little bit. It's got range.
0: It's got a lovely vibrato.
1: Yes.
0: Like Lee Mead.
1: I don't know who Lee Mead is.
0: He won the Joseph competition with Andrew Lloyd Webber.
1: Incredible.
0: Married to Denise Van Outen for a bit. I'm sure that's something that he'd really like to hear about his voice.
1: Yeah, I mean, really if the guys from Empire singer. Are listening and they want to
0: use that for your posters, it's fine.
1: TV's Ellie Taylor has compared you to Lee Mead.
0: No, but that was epic.
1: Yeah, it was pretty good, right?
0: I quite liked it.
1: Yeah, they're playing in London next month. Go check them out. I'm going.
0: Do you work for them as well?
1: I don't work for them. No, I just like to give a little, you know, I like to push new bands. I'm excited about it. That's all.
0: Do you know what I like to push?
1: I can't think of a rubbish joke. Damn it.
0: Really awesome features.
1: Oh, okay.
0: Things like Kanye or Kanye, guys. Holla.
1: We don't have a jingle for this.
0: No, can you do another one, please?
1: We have to just do a Kanye-based one, don't we?
0: Yeah.
1: You give me money when I'm in need. Yeah?
0: Your face has gone very red after that one.
1: I think I've burst a blood vessel.
0: So this is a game that I came up with on a train. It's... as tenuous as you can possibly imagine.
1: Sure.
0: Kanye West, I don't know if you're familiar with him. Basically, his name is Kanye and he says funny things. So
1: I've never heard of him.
0: Have you not?
1: Is he a part of 1D?
0: He's quite a shy character.
1: Is
0: that's
1: he?
0: Probably why.
1: I'm surprised he hasn't popped up in my periphery.
0: So, Kanye or Kanye. So I'm going to read out quotes that Kanye West has either said, Kanye, or he did not say and someone else did, Kanye.
1: I like it.
0: It's pretty good.
1: Yeah. I'd like it if I had like a horn or a little buzzer for each of them. Like like Kanye or like Kanye.
0: Do it. You don't need
1: I'll
0: it.
1: Just do that.
0: Do vocal.
1: Yeah, I'm basically vocal like the guy horn. At Police Academy anyway, so.
0: Right, you ready?
1: Yeah.
0: Okay. Producer Nat, can you keep score?
2: Yeah.
0: Because this is a very serious thing.
1: Wow, okay.
2: Okay.
0: Okay, she's ready.
1: Here we go.
0: She's got her biro furiously ready to correct us when we're wrong. She likes
1: it's,
0: to keep us in charge.
1: Nazi Nat, the producer in the corner there.
2: I'm hoping that's not a name that's going to stick.
1: Yeah, let's get that trending on Twitter.
0: Oh, good God. Kanye West, guys.
1: Sorry, no.
0: Good, Simon.
1: No,
0: right.
1: She loves Jews. Here we go.
0: Right. I am not a fan of books. Do I need to do the voice?
1: Yeah, I don't think it'll be offensive at all if you do the voice, so definitely do it.
0: I'm not a fan of books.
1: Great!
0: I would never want a book's autograph. I'm a proud non-reader of books. Kanye or Kanye? Did he say it or did he not say it?
1: I'm going to say Kanye.
0: You are indeed right.
1: Yes!
0: Da-ding!
1: 1 point, yes!
0: That's pretty good.
1: Thank you.
0: Okay. There are three sides to every story, but only one version of each of my song. Why? Because my songs can never be remade with the same conviction or legendary status.
1: He's mentioned songs. This could be a double bluff. I'm gonna walk right into it. Kanye.
0: Kanye. That was actually Roger Taylor.
1: This is Simon Le Bon, so.
0: It's a shame my daughter only has half my genes. It means she will only ever be half as amazing as me. Kanye or Kanye, the pressure's on.
1: That's well, he has made a daughter out, hasn't he, as well?
0: He has.
1: He's blasted a daughter out.
0: Oh.
1: I mean, he didn't. Well, technically he did, but then Kim probably had something to do with it, I'd imagine. In the old... I'm going to say... let's play the numbers game. Let's tick the same answer for all the multiple choice questions and stick with Kanye. Oh no! Who was that?
0: That was Susan Boyle. So
1: no, it wasn't.
0: I don't know. I haven't written down who they went from.
1: You have to preempt that my inquisitive nature will demand to know.
0: Well, I can give you an answer. They might just not necessarily.
1: No, I prefer
0: be
1: that it's Susan Boyle. Has Susan Boyle got any kids?
0: No, but did you hear that she applied for a job in her local Ladbrokes?
1: What?
0: She genuinely went in recently and applied for a job there.
1: Wow.
0: I know.
1: That's like weird and sad and scary.
0: I know.
1: Oh, Suze.
0: I know. It freaked me out a little bit. I think she needs someone to look after a little bit.
1: Is she of pensionable age?
0: No, she's not that old.
1: Oh, God, I've really walked into it.
0: Well, she's quite old, but she's not that old.
1: How old is she? 50s?
0: I don't know, 50-odd, yeah.
1: Okay. So she must have got a little bit. Maybe she just needs something to do in the
0: no,
1: day.
0: That's exactly, it's not to do with money. It's because she just wants the company and something to
1: Ladbrokes,
0: do, doesn't she?
1: Ladbrokes, though. She wants to just hang around with, like, old Apparently, men and people doing on the GGs.
0: Maybe she just loves fruit machines.
1: Fruities. The old fruities.
3: But yeah.
1: Hold the cherries. Hold the cherries.
3: You hold Susan Boyle's cherries.
1: Can you
3: like.
1: Hold my... Yep. Did it. Did
3: Stop
1: the same
3: it.
1: Joke.
3: So that's what she said.
1: How many Kanye O'Connells are we doing?
3: Oh, I don't know.
1: Because so far it's one...
3: Right, Nat's doing the scoring.
2: That's one, Simon.
1: I've got one out of three.
3: Idiot.
1: So we could, if we do best of five, I could turn it around.
3: Yeah, you could.
1: Okay, let's do best of five.
3: It's all to play for.
1: Best of five.
0: I'm so credible and so influential and so relevant that I will change things.
1: That has to be, it has to be Kanye-Easy.
3: It is indeed.
1: Yes, back in the game!
3: Ching, ching, ching, ching, ching!
1: Thank you. Thanks very much.
3: This one for the win.
1: Jesus.
3: Okay. Okay, I'm going to pick a really good one.
1: Okay.
3: Okay.
1: Okay.
3: Okay.
1: Okay.
0: I didn't create a fashion label. I created a way of life. In the future, people will wonder why anyone wore clothes I didn't design.
1: Good Lord. You sell it so well.
3: Oh, no.
1: And people can't
3: see. Anything is possible.
1: Like the facial expression. You've got your hand on your hip. You've got your like tongue in your cheek. It's
3: got
1: like
3: swagger.
1: You've got a attitude.
3: Yeah.
1: But I'm going to have to throw caution to the wind on this one and go, Car-nay.
3: You are correct.
1: Yes, for the win. That's pulled it back.
3: Well done.
1: That was exciting, wasn't it? It was tense for a minute. And what's my prize?
3: I've got something special for you down here. It's a beach ball signed by Steps.
1: I bloody love Steps and beach balls.
3: You're a lucky, lucky man.
1: Oh my God. What a day.
3: Now, is this next song one of yours again?
1: No. I think Nat put this in to make us sound street and aggressive.
2: I'm edging you up a bit, Ellie.
3: You are, aren't you?
2: Yeah.
1: I think, if anything, we haven't sworn enough during the show that they've had to put in songs with swears in the title.
2: This song will sort it out, don't worry.
3: Okay, I'm ready to go.
1: Mum, are you going to announce it?
3: Mum, if you're listening, I'm really sorry. Yeah. And Nat made me do it. Okay.
1: I'm not saying it.
3: This next song is Lil Jon and the East Side Boys, and the song's called Don't Give a Fuck.

0: I didn't like it.
1: If anything, I would just say I wish there could have been more swearing in that song.
0: I thought that was very aggressive, and it made me feel uncomfortable. It nearly put me off my mini eggs, frankly.
1: Really puts into perspective my choices, doesn't it? Like a slightly naughty song about Somerset. Really doesn't hold a candle to that, does it?
0: I don't think.
1: Such an angry man, Little John.
0: Little John and East Side Boys, they need a cuddle.
1: Got little man syndrome.
0: Need a cup of tea.
1: Yeah.
0: Sit down and watch a nice film.
1: Just get some bloody mini eggs, mate.
0: It makes me feel
1: fill his mouth with mini eggs. He won't be saying so many expletives, will he?
0: Yeah,
1: what? I should say. A couple of emails, exciting times.
0: Yes.
1: We've got a claim to fame.
0: Yes.
1: From Nikita in Bedford.
0: Yes.
1: She says, Jimmy Carr called me on stage and kissed me on the cheek. Comedy related. Then after the show, he took my phone and took a selfie.
0: Why not?
1: Sounds a bit weird, doesn't it? I presume it was like of his face. Like he wasn't just like, hold this, just going to pop into the toilet. Back in a second. Don't look in your camera roll till you get home. Little treat for you in there.
0: Lovely.
1: That's my Jimmy Carr impression, which I've just learned. Oh, it wasn't in 1996, unfortunately.
0: Oh,
1: it was 2002.
0: Oh, far too recent.
1: Okay, two quite exciting suggestions for what our amazing feature Roger Taylor could be.
0: Just read this.
1: Yeah, this one just says, who bangs, brackets, the Skins, louder, Ellie or Roger Taylor? This would be great if you were going out with someone out of Skins. Like, that would be incredible. Unfortunately, Jennifer Lawrence isn't she?
2: Damn.
0: Is she? Oh, she is too.
1: Yeah. So that's annoying. That's both of us quite annoyed.
0: It's an option.
1: Okay.
0: It's an option.
1: And another smashing bit of wordplay. Does Ellie Radio Gaga better than Roger Taylor Radio Goo Goos?
0: Again, that's just extended.
1: It's fine,
0: section,
1: isn't it?
0: But has given us nothing more about what it actually means.
1: No, but people are getting into the spirit of its early days yet. And listen, every week we can think of new completely shit puns. So
0: I think we'll be quite good at that.
1: We're never going to run out. I mean,
0: has
1: you know.
0: What I want to know, has anyone called Roger got into contact?
1: So far, zero Rogers.
0: Of the 12 people listening, how many people do you reckon are called Roger?
1: I think, statistically speaking, 0.3. Actually, no. There'll be, because Roger's not really a name of now, is it?
0: No.
1: It's more of an older generation. So I'm going to say 0.07.
0: Fair, why not?
1: Just, yeah.
0: I took that as, okay, that's absolutely gospel.
1: Bang. Why
0: Simon
1: not?
0: Said a number, it must be true.
1: Well.
0: So, through the show, there's been a theme that Simon has very different music tastes to what I do.
1: I don't say difficult. You just said difficult accidentally.
0: Difficult.
1: It's like what you're thinking.
0: He has difficult music tastes,
1: yeah, I
0: which I have to deal with.
1: Sure.
0: But Simon has sort of taken it upon himself to educate me in the ways of his weird choices.
2: Educating Ellie.
0: It's like that play, isn't it? But what you've done is change the name.
1: Mm. Educating Rita.
0: Yeah.
1: I've changed it to Ellie.
0: You're so clever.
1: I love awful feature titles.
0: You're doing really well with them.
1: Thank you very much.
0: So Simon has chosen a song. This is his particular record of the week.
1: I've nominated it as record of the week, sure.
0: And tell me why. What was the thought process of mine?
1: Well, chiefly because the album came out this week, so it just seems like as good a time as any, right? It's a band called Issues. Ellie, let me ask you a few sort of questions to get you into this.
0: Okay.
1: Do you like Linkin Park?
0: No.
1: Great start. Do you like Limp Bizkit?
0: No.
1: Worse. Okay, I think this one might pull you back.
0: Okay.
1: Do you like Craig David?
0: Yes.
1: Hello.
0: Is it like Craig David?
1: Turned it around a little bit. Listen, here's how I would describe Issues, right? They have sort of come up from the ashes of like loads of other scene bands in the rock scene, right? And they came out last year with an EP that impressed a lot of people. I thought it was great. So their debut album is out this week, right? Basically, what they have done is they've sort of taken, you know, when you go to a restaurant when you're on holidays.
0: I'm familiar with this.
1: Say you're in like Tenerife, right? And you're like, everything is so cheap here. You can get like, do you know what we should bloody get? I would never get it at home because it's so expensive, but I'm going to get it. I'm getting the mixed grill. Do you know why that's the best? Because you get all the good bits, don't you?
0: What
1: You've got a sausage. It's a really tortured analogy. And I'm saying what they've done as a band, if they've taken a little bit from nu metal, right, from the early 2000s, they've taken a little bit from like modern screamo and modern bands, right? And they've even taken a little bit from like Craig David, Stevie Wonder, amazing vocalists, and they've mashed it all together, a bit of turntables, into an incredible melange of sounds.
0: Well, that sounds quite interesting.
1: It's going to polarise opinion, I'll tell you this much.
0: I think what we need to do
1: is
0: get the audience involved.
1: Oh.
0: And I think we need to work out if this is indeed a good song
1: okay.
0: or if it's not. If you go into the FUBAR radio app, there is a bit on it called Clap or Slap.
1: Oh, yeah, the future.
0: The future.
1: I like this.
0: So basically, if you like the song that we're going to play now, give it a clap.
1: Yep.
0: That means Simon can pick more music. If you think it's absolute ball bags, which it probably is going to be.
1: No chance.
0: Pick Slap and then he won't ever be able to choose anything.
1: I have actually picked something that's going to be incredibly polarising. But
0: really?
1: I think this is why you know it's going to be like a game changer record. Because some people are going to be like, it's the future. And some people are going to be like, it's dog shit.
0: Right. OK, let's go for
1: it's
0: it.
1: It's Issues. This track is called Never Lose Your Flames.

0: So that was Issues, Never Lose Your Flames.
1: What were your thoughts?
0: Well, at the beginning I thought, well, this sounds like Shola-rama.
1: Such a current reference for everyone as well. Really drawing in
2: everybody.
1: The youngsters.
2: Everybody!
1: You should see, she does the hands and everything.
2: Let's get off my tits.
1: She's had too much sugar, everyone.
0: I like the guy's voice.
1: Yeah, you've got a lovely voice again.
0: It's beautiful. I don't like the screaming.
1: But I thought I would draw you in with the dulcet tones of Tyler Carter.
0: It's quite interesting, the
1: juxtaposition.
0: But no, I wouldn't listen to it.
1: Bugger. Okay.
0: And indeed, I believe the audience has voted with their fingers and agrees the same with me. Clap, people who like it, 33.7%.
1: Love you guys.
0: Slap, 66.3%.
1: Saw your lives out.
0: So
1: that's absolutely fine.
0: I'm going to give you another chance next week.
1: I think this is nice. Well, each week we can like really grind me down.
0: But in regards to educating Ellie, I refuse to take that education.
1: Don't want to hear the whole album.
0: No, absolutely not.
1: Absolutely not. Wow. All right, guys.
0: You were like that teacher that I had at school that I didn't believe she was very good at teaching, so I used to bunk off to teach myself during the lessons.
1: When you say teach yourself?
0: I would read politics textbooks.
1: Okay, that's a different image to the one I had.
0: Simon.
1: Sorry.
0: Absolutely not.
1: # wet rooms.
0: But thanks for getting in contact with Claps or Slaps.
1: Yeah.
0: We've also got Sam on the line, who's rung in because he does a really good impression.
1: Yes.
0: Of someone famous. I've no idea if it is good or who it is, but I've got faith.
1: It's
0: Sam.
1: Probably not going to be as good as ours, is it?
0: Probably not. Sam, are you there?
3: Hello.
0: How are you?
3: Not too bad, thank you.
0: Did you like that last song that we played?
3: Well, I did catch the end of it, and I have to say it wasn't my cup of tea.
1: Sam, you're dead to me. So nice to have you here. So nice to see you.
0: Sam, thanks so much for ringing in. You do an impression, true or false?
3: I do, yeah.
0: Okay.
3: I do a few, yeah.
0: Oh, you do?
1: Hello. We've got a repertoire.
0: Somebody's
1: here we go.
0: Confident. Okay, Sam, I would like you, actually, don't tell us who it is, and we're going to try and guess. Go with your best impression ever whenever you're ready.
3: Master Wade. I can honestly say that being on the radio is one of the toughest and hardest things I've done.
1: Absolute classic. Classic.
0: Oh, clap Sam, not slapping him, clapping.
1: Lovely.
0: That.
1: Lovely. Great. That, Simon Cowell, obviously.
0: Really?
3: Yeah, spot on.
1: Yeah, nailed it. That's, next.
0: When did you realise that you could? You were so good at Michael Caine?
3: Probably when I realised I didn't have many friends and had to create characters to talk. No, I'm joking. One of those things I picked
1: up. None of us had to do that as children. None of us created magical funny worlds that we grew up into. Pretty good start, though. Not a bad impression.
0: Not bad. Where are you from? Where are you calling from, Sam?
3: I'm calling from Hastings.
0: Hastings.
1: This is great. We are casting our net far afield. We've got Scotland, Hastings, all the major battle sites.
0: Can you do any battle-based impressions?
1: Battle-based?
0: Yeah.
3: Battle-based impressions?
0: Yeah. It's just worth an ask.
3: He's really thinking about it, which I like. Battle or town. Yeah,
1: I've got one.
3: I'm kind of having a think. Yeah.
0: Oh, hang on. Sam, I think Simon's got one.
1: I've got a battle-based impression.
0: Go on, then.
3: Go.
1: Freedom!
0: It's just shouting.
1: Yeah. But it's, you know...
3: Freedom.
1: Sort of Scottish and battle-based, right?
0: Sam is not impressed with that either.
1: Well, I didn't have a lot of time to come up with that, so I would like a little bit more credit. Thank you, Ellie Taylor.
0: Sam, can you do another one?
1: Dig deep, Sam.
3: Yeah, here we go. I'll try and do this one. I've been working. No, Potter, turn to page 369.
1: I want it to be Stephen Fry.
3: Oh, no, it's not Stephen
1: Fry. Not, is it?
0: I know who it is! Oh. I know who it is. Is it Alan Rickman being Snape in Harry Potter? Yes!
1: Wow.
0: I'm very good at Harry Potter.
1: Very good Harry Potter knowledge.
0: That was very good, Sam. I was scared, but also impressed with you at the same time.
1: Well, we've got both of them so far, so this is great. Could we go 3 for 3, Sam? Have you got one more tucked away in there?
3: Yeah, all right. I'll see if I can do this one. This one's a bit of more dated, quite older, but it's a bit of a tough one.
1: I'm excited.
0: Me too.
3: I'll mix it up a bit. I'll see if I can do this. Here we go.
1: Look at this. How many has he got? Did you just swear on air as well, Sam? Unbelievable. More swearing from the listeners.
3: I didn't swear.
1: Didn't you? It sounded like you did a swear. Okay. It's absolutely fine. It's FUBAR Radio. We can say whatever the flip we want, guys. Pushing the boat out.
0: Right, go on, Sam.
4: More swearing.
0: What?
4: Mr. FUBAR, we need more lemon pledge. We need more lemon pledge. No.
1: Is it Spike Milligan?
3: I wish.
0: Do we need an exorcist to get to Hastings quite quickly?
1: Immediately.
0: What?
1: Ellie has got a look on her face like someone's asked her to do a really hard sum.
0: What is that? What was that?
3: That was... It was an animation. So it was an animator. It wasn't really a celebrity, that one, to be fair.
1: Right. What was it?
3: But,
1: what?
3: It was from Family Guy, if I'm allowed to say that.
1: Wow. I still don't even know who out of Family Guy is.
0: Sam, I mean, you started strong, and that was dreadful.
5: This is my family.
1: Bad.
3: Oh no, it wasn't meant to be like the main character from Family Guy.
0: Just do one of the little ones.
1: It was one of the. Was it the little one who talks like this? The little baby one. I don't know. Who was it meant to be?
3: I can't even think of her name.
1: Unbelievable!
3: I told you it was a curveball.
1: Sam, you have driven this feature into the ground. You started so strong. Thanks very much, though. Triple impressions. Pretty great start.
0: Thanks for that, Sam. Send our love to Hastings.
1: Yeah, big ups.
0: He's gone. What?
1: He's gone. He's gone.
0: I got scared at the end.
1: I didn't know what happened.
0: Nor did I.
1: He joined in. I liked it, though.
0: But I did as well.
1: We need more of this. We've had two very strong callers so far.
0: Yeah.
1: We've got another hour. Plenty of time to get more lunatics on the phone.
0: Get in
1: Let's
0: contact.
1: Do it.
0: Yeah, tweet us at Fubar Radio. Email ellie@fubarradio.com.
1: Ellie, what's the phone number?
0: Don't make me do this.
1: She can't read out numbers.
0: It's just so long, isn't it?
1: Yeah, it is long, yeah.
0: 0330-223-0200.
1: The way you do it like that makes it sound like one of those late night chat lines.
0: 0330-223-0200 to see what's under my t-shirt.
1: We are standing by to take your calls.
0: Under my t-shirt is a thermal vest because it's quite chilly outside.
1: It's actually the AC has turned up a little bit too high today.
0: So we're going to play some more music, but after this we're going to be doing a TV roundup, I think.
1: Oh, yeah. Yeah, we're going to get into it, aren't we, about a little thing what we watched together.
0: We did a little watch along.
1: We didn't actually watch it in the same room.
0: No.
1: We can't stand each other, but
0: yeah, exactly.
1: We watched it separately.
0: The wonders of iPlayer.
1: Mm.
0: This is Big Boy and Shutterbug.
1: Nice.

0: big boy there, Shutterbug. That's
1: nice.
0: All right.
1: Yeah.
0: It's quite kind of cool background music.
1: Outkast, are you a big fan?
0: Shake It Like a Polaroid Picture.
1: Mm-hmm.
0: Oh, I pulled that out of the doldrums.
1: That was impressive to be there.
0: Can you pull anything out of a doldrum?
1: I don't think you can. No, I don't think. I think you can get stuck in a doldrum.
0: Oh, I don't.
1: You can't get
0: there.
1: It out once it gets stuck in there.
0: Are we in a doldrum right now?
1: I think we've just entered a doldrum, guys.
0: I don't think we are, because you just told me that you're going on a date tonight.
1: Oh, on air, great. Okay, yeah, let's get into it. Sure.
0: Where are you going? So I know you're going on a date, but I don't know where.
1: No, well, I don't know where either. So hey, I haven't thought of an awful pun-based title, but I'm willing to open this up to the listenership of FUBAR Radio.
0: So is this first date?
1: No, it's several dates in.
0: Okay, so you've done the groundwork.
1: We've done groundwork, yeah.
0: Oh, okay.
1: okay, I'm going to go really red during
0: this.
1: Yeah,
0: I think you are. Yeah. So what have you done before? Have you gone to restaurants and bars and stuff?
1: We've done bars, done posh cinema.
0: Oh, posh cinema.
1: Everyman, Hampstead.
0: Nice. Oh, that is sweet.
1: It's a delightful,
0: that's a really good
1: delightful
0: date
1: place. Thank you very much.
0: You just have a glass of Merlot while you watch a film.
1: I actually had two glasses of sparkling Prosecco-style fizz.
0: Oh, he splashed out with the fizz. You must like her.
1: Out of voucher.
0: Right.
1: So that's a bit of fun. You know, we've just done a bit of hangouts, that sort of biz.
0: Okay, so you need people to get in touch to tell
1: what I'd like,
0: where
1: yeah.
0: to take this Listen, lovely lady.
1: Hi, we're in London.
0: Yeah, we
1: I'd
0: are.
1: Like to do a thing tonight. That's well. We've done sort of drinking and going to bars. It's always fun to like have an activity, do a thing.
0: I've got an idea.
1: Bowling.
0: Oh, I hate bowling.
1: Wow.
0: I hate bowling.
1: Why?
0: Because it's rubbish.
1: Wow.
0: It's boring and rubbish. And you have to wear ugly shoes.
1: Wow.
0: And there's always burgers.
1: So glad I put the posh cinema in before
0: I
1: said bowling.
0: Some bloke took me to blooming Mega Bowl.
1: Not Mega Bowl, like a trendy, you know, trendy London bowls.
0: Oh, I just think cut out that rubbish and just have the drinks. That's what you want.
1: Yeah, but drinks is drinks, isn't it?
0: I think drinks is very important on dates.
1: Well, yeah, obviously, like, I'm going to be half cut when I arrive.
0: Absolutely. Obviously.
1: I mean, we're there now. We've both had a glass of cheap champagne.
0: What about I love a Kaylee?
1: How would you spell that?
0: With a C and lots of other letters.
1: I don't have access to a kilt or swords.
0: Oh, love a Kaylee.
1: I'm looking for just like one of those fun little something weird. What about how do you feel about table tennis? Same way as you do about bowling.

0: That's a sentence I said out loud.
1: Yeah, that's like the wet rooms one. Why do you fill out wet rooms?
0: It's almost like, as I explain it, it explains why I'm single. Because I say sentences like, how do you feel about table tennis?
1: Oh, God. We've got some bowling table. Are you going to badminton?
0: Not badders, mate. There's no trendy badminton. Table tennis is in vogue.
1: No, that is quite trendy, isn't it? Do you know who's really into table tennis?
0: Who?
1: Susan Sarandon.
0: Really?
1: She's set up a load of bars in America that do table tennis.
0: That is incredo.
1: Good fact
0: all right.
1: for you.
0: So it's actually an
1: that
0: all right thing to do.
1: That is a potential one. You could do that.
0: But you can do it at, like, you know, like a trendy bar in East London. Or you could do it in town. There's
1: you
0: a
1: might
0: table
1: find
0: tennis
1: Kylie
0: place.
1: There as well.
0: That's true, actually. The one that I was thinking of is right opposite where Kylie bloody performed. She'll probably just be hanging around the area, right?
1: She loves a bit of ping pong with Kyle.
0: Okay, so we're ruling out table tennis, we're ruling out bowling. Any other suggests?
1: Don't you know. Take her to a comedy club. What are you doing?
0: That's the problem. That is a really good date.
1: Has she seen you show off yet?
0: Yeah, I think so, yeah.
1: Did she like it?
0: I think it was fine. It wasn't the best gig in the world ever, but, you know, she knows I'm an idiot.
1: You're playing it down. You smashed it. Fielder smashed it.
0: Comedy
1: twice.
0: Clubs are a good place to go on a date. You know, like fun, stuff to talk about, endorphin release with laughter, everyone's happy. But if you're a comedian, you don't want to go to a comedy club on your night off.
1: No, I was joking.
0: Just be like, here's some of my friends showing off.
1: Yeah, no, definitely don't
0: no,
1: do that.
0: No, so that's not going to happen, unfortunately. But what I'm saying is, in the date world, that's a good one. But that's totally ruled out, basically.
1: We'll get in contact if you've got any ideas for Simon.
0: Please, listeners, if you are doing... If maybe you're like, I'm bloody DJing something tonight in London because I'm hosting some sort of excellent warehouse party in Hackney. I need a really awkward prick off the radio to turn up with a date.
1: And what are you going to wear? Have you thought about this?
0: No, don't really put a lot of thought into that sort of thing.
1: Well, you should
0: just
1: do.
0: Keep it cash.
1: Okay.
0: Keep it cash.
1: Are you going to wear an interesting T-shirt like you have with
0: the
1: logo
0: might,
1: on?
0: Yeah, I might do something like this. I might just wear this same... Depends how stinky it is. Might
1: I
0: change
1: would change.
0: It.
1: I would definitely change.
0: You would, and you're several feet away and you're suggesting
1: the
0: that.
1: The studio's got pretty hot.
0: Yikes.
1: You've got, got the Prosecco sweats on.
0: All right, I'll put my gold lame shirt on.
1: The classic.
0: Never fails.
1: Always gets the ladies.
0: Yeah.
1: So, yeah, tweet us at Foobar Radio or drop us an email, ellie@foobarradio.com. Let's help Simon out.
0: Ellie, I've just been informed that there's a button on the app that you just press it and then it pops. It's like an envelope. You press it and then it goes, do you want to tweet them or email them?
1: Holy smokes.
0: Incredible. Or phone them.
1: It's the thing of future.
0: It's built into the bloody app.
1: Unbelievably.
0: I know. I'm so excited.
1: Where's the fax number? That's what I want to know.
0: Somebody page us with suggestions.
1: I think my mum might be on the show after this.
0: This is exciting.
1: We're going to be doing E.T. Phone Home.
0: That's another one of my favourite puns.
1: It's so exciting. We're going to hear all the Brentwood gossip.
0: Wow.
1: How are the roadworks? Who knows?
0: Jesus.
1: Has that local Tesco's opened?
0: I bloody hope it has, and I hope they've sorted that roadworks out because
1: let me tell you,
0: the contraflow system is really backing it up by the school.
1: Oh, absolute nightmare. Jill Taylor coming up. It's going to be worth the wait.

0: Gold Gun Girls there. That was quite loud.
1: Three of my favourite things.
0: Gold Guns and Girls.
2: Yeah.
0: How's the protein bar going, Simon?
1: I'll be honest, it's a little bit...
0: Yeah, you need some powdery liquid, don't you?
1: Mm. I've got a cup of tea coming. It's
0: oh,
1: all right.
0: Oh, good.
1: Yeah, we're going into the Simon gets in an armchair and begins knitting hour. So as soon as the cup of tea gets here, let's crack on.
0: We've reached a pinnacle point of the show. It's the last hour,
1: yeah.
0: And we're gonna hit high points now.
1: We're gonna sail home with one of the best feature ideas names.
0: Potential Sony award winning, I think.
1: This is a feature that came out as a great pun and immediately had
0: just
1: an actual idea.
0: Yeah. This is E.T. Phone Home. E.T. Phone Home.
3: Oh. Elliot.
0: Basically, it's where I talk to my mum and ask her what is going on in Brentwood, the town where I live and well, lived and grew up in. Mummy, are you there?
4: I'm here, Elliot. Eleanor, I'm here.
0: Oh, Eleanor, she's being formal.
1: Hello, Mrs. Taylor.
4: Hello, Simon.
1: Very nice to have you on the show.
0: Now,
4: Thank you. First of all,
0: Mummy's got a cold.
1: Oh, okay.
0: Are you feeling all right, Mum?
4: I'm much better today, thank you, Will.
0: You don't sound too husky, you're okay.
4: No, I'm fine. I'm
1: sounding fine fettle.
4: The curling, I'm feeling quite relaxed watching those things sliding up now.
0: How are we doing on the curling?
4: Oh, it wasn't us, it was Canada and Sweden.
1: Are we out of the curling, or are we still in?
0: I thought we were going to get a bronze.
4: But they're not on yet.
0: Oh, okay. The warm-up.
1: Plan the day out.
4: Bizarrely, I found myself supporting Sweden.
1: Why was this?
0: Why not?
1: Is it men's or women's curling?
4: Yes.
0: Yes.
1: Yes.
0: Good. Have you been listening to the show?
4: I have been listening to you. I listened to you going round Sainsbury's with my trolley.
1: Wow.
0: We are mobile. We
1: you
0: are, truly
1: are the
0: mobile.
1: Future, Mrs. T. This is incredible.
4: I am, with my one earphone in. They probably thought I was an old lady with a hearing aid, but there you go.
1: Or maybe you could have been a member of the Secret Service.
0: Yes.
4: I could.
1: You could have been spying around that Sainsbury's.
0: What are your high points of the show so far, Mum?
4: High points of the show...
1: put her on the spot,
4: the beginning
1: nice.
4: Was good.
0: The beginning!
1: When we were all, like, full of energy and vivacious.
0: 2 hours ago, you're all right. Now
1: it feels a bit tired.
4: I like the phone-ins.
0: You've
4: got people phoning you. I think that's excellent.
1: They're real people as well. We're more surprised than anyone.
4: It's surprising to think there's a little chap in Scotland listening to you.
1: I know, it's amazing, isn't it?
0: A little chap in Scotland?
1: He's a big chap. He's a whitewater rafting bloke. He's probably huge.
4: Yeah, he's probably big and hunky, isn't he?
1: I bet he's a right old hunk, yeah.
0: Now, Mum, we've come to you for E.T. Phone Home because now I don't live in Brentwood in Essex. I don't know what the local news is and I need someone to keep me in the loop of all the amazing stories that come out of the local papers. Can you please give us the headlines of what is happening in Essex this week?
4: Well, I will tell you that on the front page of the Brentwood Gazette this week, there is a picture of Paddy McGuinness.
0: Ooh.
1: Oh, not a great start.
4: Yeah, and he's saying, no likey, no lighty.
0: Funny.
1: Is it something to do with a new traffic light system?
4: No.
1: They missed a trick there.
4: He's coming to Brentwood, something exciting. No, it has nothing whatsoever to do with Brentwood. It's just that they're turning some of the street lights off.
1: Oh,
0: so they've just used a picture of him to talk about street lights.
1: It was a light-based pun.
4: It's not the first thing you think about when it says that Brentwood is set for a blackout from 12 to 5 a.m.
1: Oh,
0: I blame Paddy McGuinness.
1: I think let's find Paddy McGuinness and send him to Brentwood. He can deal with it.
0: What else is going on, Mum, apart from Paddy McGuinness?
4: Now there's a very good thing that I thought I might get tickets for.
0: All right.
4: It's a Marlena Dietrich tribute night.
0: Oh, that sounds...
1: Sounds classy, I like it.
4: See, I'm, that's a bit cutting edge, isn't it?
1: Well, it's certainly, retro is very in vogue, isn't it? Yeah. Are you a fan of the Dietrich?
4: Well, I have to say, I think she was dead even before I was born. So
1: wow. I've really put my foot in there, haven't I?
4: There, frankly.
1: But what a great way to be introduced to the works of a legend.
4: Yes.
1: That's nice. And where's that happening? Me and you, Mrs. C, can we go to the Marlena Dietrich night?
4: Little Worley and Childerditch Village Hall.
0: Shout out to Childerditch Hall there.
4: Yeah.
1: Big up Little Worley.
4: It's not cheap.
0: Anything else? What are the standout stories, Mum? Make it a good one. Big hitter.
4: The standout story. Yeah. There's a craft show.
0: Oh, God.
1: Oh, my. This is perfect. All great local news.
4: Burglaries are on the increase in Ingatstone.
0: What's on the increase?
4: Burglaries.
0: Oh, dear.
1: I've been to Ingatstone.
0: Have you?
1: Yeah.
0: Well done.
1: Thanks very much.
0: Very nice. Close
4: to Oxford
0: in year 12.
4: I don't know
1: if I've been to Brentwood.
0: Have you not?
1: No.
0: Mum, what do you think the best thing about Brentwood is?
1: Could you sell me on
4: it? The best thing about Brentwood?
1: Yeah.
4: I quite like the marks. It's small the M&S. Enough to be useful, but not too big that you can't find your way around.
0: That's what you want
4: know?
0: From a Marks and Sparks.
1: Mrs. T, I hate to sort of slightly derail this, but do you have any good suggestions about what to do on a date with a lady?
4: You want to know what to do on a date with
0: Simon's
4: a lady?
0: Going on a date tonight, and we're trying to work out what he should, where he should take his lady friend.
4: Oh!
1: Yeah, see, now you're a married woman, right? You've been wined and dined in your time, I imagine.
4: Where to go?
1: Yeah. Well, I mean, I don't know if I'm going to be able to make it to Brentwood.
4: And you don't want a restaurant or anything?
0: No.
1: Probably not, no. What types of things have you done on dates in the courting days?
0: What did Dad do? Where did you and Dad...
4: Bowling I went to once.
0: Bowling?
1: Bowling, I told you!
0: Oh, for God's sake!
1: Thank you very much.
0: Simon suggested that.
4: I got stood up once outside a bowling alley as well.
1: Oh, I'm sorry to drag that
0: Who
1: up.
0: Was that idiot?
1: And that man is now your dad.
0: But didn't Dad chat you up outside a ladies' loo's?
4: Yes, he did. I was sitting outside the ladies' loo's at Chelmsford Tech, as it was in those days, and he came and chatted me up and asked me to go out
0: that's
4: with him.
0: What you need
1: I
0: to
1: might
0: do,
1: not,
0: Simon.
1: I might not do that.
0: Just hang outside some ladies' toilets.
1: Well, I mean, that's most nights anyway, isn't it? So bowling's up there.
4: Museum.
1: Museum is nice, isn't it? Yeah, classy. I like it. I like where you're coming from.
4: Because then they've always got a nice cafe to repair to, haven't they?
1: Very strong.
0: If only the Marlene Dietrich thing was on now, you could go to that.
1: You could totally go to
4: that. You could.
0: Mum could go along.
1: You could come along
0: chaperone.
1: Yeah, that would be great.
0: Oh, Mum, thank you so much for speaking to us today. I mean, I think I've really got an understanding of what I'm missing out on in B-Town.
1: I think...
4: Yes, OK, well, I'm glad to be of help. Should you need other advice, don't fail to contact me.
1: Well, wonderful. If you could perhaps start the campaign for me and Ellie to switch on the Christmas lights in Brentwood. Let's get the groundswell sort of started.
0: Oh, we don't have them anymore.
1: Bloody Paddy McGuinness turned them off as well. Yeah. Unbelievable.
4: I think they probably have.
1: That guy's incorrigible.
4: The lampposts. I can't see them putting on the streetlights.
1: Well, the campaign starts today.
0: Hurrah! Mum, thank you so much.
4: You're all doing very well.
1: Thank you, Mrs. T.
0: If that isn't an endorsement,
4: bye.
0: If that isn't an endorsement, I don't know
1: what
0: is. That
1: is the greatest.
0: Thank you, Mother.
1: I loved that.
0: She is loving it.
1: She was absolutely great.
0: I loved that before. Oh, I haven't really thought of anything. I've actually printed
1: like,
0: a list out. She's laminated
1: Redwood.
0: It.
1: Yeah.
0: That's brilliant.
1: Scenes.
0: I don't know how we're going to top this. I think we're going to have some music to recover.
1: Yeah, let's do it.

0: So
1: amazing. Amazing.
0: You that was all your fault, totally.
1: Ellie was so busy flipping off Tom Deacon
0: that
1: in the other room.
0: That sounds wrong. That sounds wrong. I was waving at Tom Deacon in the other room.
1: To be a radio presenter.
0: I got so worried that I had really bad bingo wings shaking that I got completely distracted by what we're going to be doing.
1: Incredible scenes.
0: Good news. Mum has just texted to say she enjoyed very much doing that. Seriously, I'm enjoying you two. Brackets, I hate the music.
1: Wow.
0: So I think we're doing well.
1: I think we've taken all the boxes. It should be the sort of music that mums don't like, right? We're meant to be on the cutting edge.
0: Well, we are.
1: No offence, Mrs. T, but, you know, that's just... We're not playing any Dietrich, are we?
0: No, we're not. We're not. Or musical songs. She loves a musical song.
1: Okay. But you did compare the guy from Empire to a Broadway star, so maybe there was a crossover there.
0: Not Broadway, it's London.
1: Wow, West End.
0: Yeah.
1: Wow, it's one of the biggest in the world. So,
0: thank you so much for getting in contact with us at Fubar Radio or Ellie@FubarRadio.com. We'll read some more of your stuff out in a bit. But what we're going to do now is talk to Tim Chipping, who is from Holy Moly, the leading, arguably, website for showbiz news and gossip in the UK.
2: I think it's the only website for showbiz.
0: The only.
2: I don't think there's any point looking around the internet for anything else.
1: Wow.
2: Go to Holy Moly, that's it.
1: Bold.
2: There's nothing else.
1: He's come out swinging, Els.
0: What, even compared to...
1: Daily Mail Online.
0: Daily Mail Online.
1: Els,
2: I've never heard of that.
1: Other gossip sites are available?
2: I don't think... If it exists, it's probably not doing very well.
1: Unbelievable.
0: Tim, how are you, word on the street is that you're a little bit hungover. Why?
2: You can hear from my voice. I've developed the voice of a country singer, I think.
1: I'm glad that went there.
2: But like everyone else, I was out last night at the Radio 2 Folk Awards.
1: Yeah! Nice!
2: It's all over the front of the tabloids. Right. Everyone's talking about it. The big
0: rock
2: night of the year for music.
0: So that is... obviously, the Brits were last night as well. So this is... Was this direct competition then with the Folk Awards?
2: This is huge compared to the Brits. This is the big one.
0: Where was it held?
2: At the Royal Albert Hall, actually.
0: Oh, okay.
1: Pretty nice. And was there anyone doing a speech and throwing a microphone down?
2: Jarvis Cocker was there.
1: What? Cocker's upgraded to the Folk Awards?
2: I was hoping he was going to wiggle his arse during Clannad, but he restrained himself.
1: Oh, God, were Clannad really there?
2: They really were.
1: That's incredible.
2: And they didn't do the theme from Robin Hood, which is the only one I know.
1: I just know the name Clannad. I'm just excited to hear you say it.
2: Yeah.
1: What an absolute treat. Who are the big winners? Who are the big hitters at the Folk Awards?
2: Who won? I can't remember.
1: You were there. Incredible. I think that's all we need to know. I think that's all we need to know.
0: That is why Tim is hungover and working from
1: home.
0: You were
1: too busy on Twitter finding out what Beyonce was up to, weren't you? You were like, oh, bugger.
2: I was trying to... What was really exciting, though, was, you know, that Bastille were the sort of band of the Brits.
0: Yes.
2: The band that no one actually could ever recognise. One of Bastille's dads was at the Folk Awards.
0: Ha! Chopped his son and went to the Folk
2: That's
0: Awards.
2: That's the port for you, isn't it?
1: Wow.
2: Yeah, sorry, son, I don't like any of that rubbish. I'm off to the Folk Awards.
1: That's basically what would happen if we went to like the Sony Awards and your mum would be at the Folk Awards.
0: Oh, every time.
1: Yeah.
0: Was it quite a boozy affair then?
2: Very. I mean, the Folk Awards are genuinely the most debauched award ceremony I've ever been to, and I've been to the Metal Hammer Awards.
1: Is it mostly people like swigging flagons of mead?
0: Yeah, scrumpy
2: no,
0: cider.
2: No. It's far more sophisticated and... It's folkies really know how to drink and they can still play. So at 4 in the morning, everyone's still playing fiddles, having been drinking for
0: hours. That sounds really fun.
1: Dude, we've got to get invited to that next year as well. This is incredible.
0: We'll have to split the team. You can go, I'll go to the Brits. You can go.
1: Oh, yeah, cheers. Cheers. Well, a lot of thought went into that.
0: Well,
1: thanks.
0: You know
1: appreciate
0: who Clannad is or something.
1: Clannad?
0: Clannad.
1: Come on, say it properly.
0: Tim, what are the hottest showbiz stories knocking around that we should be aware of this week?
2: Well, I mean, it seems that, you know, the Brits were terrible yet again, which I'm quite surprised at. I thought they would try really, really hard. Because last year, don't know if you remember, no one can remember anything that happened last year because it was so boring.
0: Yeah.
2: It was like being at a regional sales conference. And this year, with all the kind of great acts, you thought it'd be great, but no one seems to have enjoyed it. All I could see on Twitter was people going, this is awful, this is terrible, someone needs to ask questions in the House about how bad the Brits are now.
0: What I think is, when you watch things like...
1: Our tax money goes to what, does it? I don't think it does.
0: When you watch things like, and obviously it's not totally comparable, but something like the Golden Globes, where like the opening speech by Tina Fey and Amy Poehler was so funny, the script for James Corden was just... not what it, I just don't think it was what it should be. Like, the potential there is vast.
1: Yeah.
0: But they have played it so safe, and he genuinely, you can tell that he really likes doing it, but he's a little bit too sycophantic in a way. There's no edge to it because he's so glad to be there. They just need someone who's going to rip the piss.
1: Needs a bit of bite.
2: It was their deliberate policy to be safe this year.
1: Why?
2: The kind of the new guy that's in charge of it sort of stated that's what he wanted. He didn't want any of the chaos before. Yeah. Because it's now basically one massive advert for MasterCard.
1: Yeah, yeah. No kidding. I bought Time Out this week.
2: There was a big controversy about the fact that journalists who wanted to attend had to agree in advance to tweet certain things which MasterCard would tell them to tweet.
1: Yeah, I read that.
0: That's
2: so they were
0: awful.
2: Actually given what they had to say. They had to write, all of them, really excited to be heading down to at Brit Awards tonight with at MasterCard UK / priceless surprises.
0: Oh, dear.
1: Pretty harsh.
0: Oh dear.
2: Otherwise, I mean, they weren't allowed in.
1: We have said the word MasterCard about seven times already.
2: Other credit cards
1: are
2: effectively.
1: Exactly. They win. They win either way.
2: But it's just bizarre.
1: Very strange.
2: Well, you know, every journalist understands these things don't come for free, and you're perfectly happy to kind of put the hashtag that they want in. And when we write about the Mercury Prize, they always remind us to say it's Barclaycard Music Prize or whoever's sponsoring it that year. So that's fine. But to actually tell you, you have to tweet this statement or you will not be allowed in, it's just absurd.
0: That is. Do you know anyone, any of your colleagues, did they refuse to go, refuse to do it and then not go?
2: I don't know yet. I need to find out who did and didn't. I think most people just went and then didn't tweet those things. I would, if I'd have gone, I'd have just keep deliberately spelling it wrong.
0: American
1: and that never happens with Clannad, luckily.
2: No.
0: So what else is going on this week? I see that Victoria Beckham has apparently had her boob implants removed.
1: Good Lord.
2: Well, I think this is... I find this quite a strange story because when Victoria first kind of became enlarged, we all sort of said, well, that clearly, those clearly aren't real.
1: She and went for a knee operation. It, was it one of those?
2: And then was forced in a libel trial to kind of basically say that actually, yes, she had this operation done, which wasn't a shock to anyone. And then suddenly she was smaller again, and we all went, oh, she must have had them removed. Again, denied it. And now she's kind of come out and said, actually, yep, guys, I did have them removed. It seems very strange.
1: Weird. What was her reasoning for having them out?
2: I don't know.
1: Oh.
2: I don't know.
1: Come on, Tim. I thought you had all the
2: sorry, goss. I'm the worst gossip columnist in the world today. I know nothing.
1: Listen, you've turned up, you've got a bloody hangover, you're telling us about jazz, we want to hear some
2: shit about
1: Beyonce.
2: What everyone thinks journalists are like, just we don't do our research, we're lazy.
1: Yeah.
0: Just like me and Simon,
1: this is
0: fair.
1: Incredible, yeah. You're actually making us look very professional, which is great. Thanks, it's our first day. Cheers.
2: No, she just apparently said that she wanted to be natural from now on. Huh.
0: I suppose maybe it's a thing, like, she's now really sort of highly regarded within the fashion world, isn't she? So she maybe, I don't know, it's getting rid of that kind of older image of her.
1: Yeah.
0: Boobs.
2: But I think what it might be, the denial, is that Terry Wogan, whenever he's asked whether he wears a wig or not, he always says, well, if I am wearing a wig, I obviously don't want you to know that, so I'm obviously not going to say yes.
1: Okay.
2: So maybe it's just that, she's going, well, if I did have fake breasts, I wouldn't want you to think I had them, so I just keep denying it.
1: I quite like that, Wogan. Sorry. Yeah. I like that.
0: Can you ever imagine being brave enough to say that to Terry Wogan's face? To his wig?
1: Oi, Wokes, is that a rug? Well, if it was a rug, I don't know.
0: Oh, God, stop it.
1: Sorry.
0: Dreadful.
2: Who are you doing, then?
0: Yeah, exactly.
1: Yeah, okay. What else?
2: Is that Eamon Holmes?
0: Yeah.
1: Wow.
0: Pharrell Williams was at the Brits last night wearing his sorting hat. He has apparently said that the Blurred Lines video, the one with Robin Thicke with all the naked ladies, is not sexist.
2: See, I didn't know that anyone was still talking about the Blurred Lines video. I thought we'd done that.
0: I thought we had.
2: But unfortunately, he was interviewed by Time Out about it. And so he basically decided to come up with the analogy that it was no more sexist than when you walk around in a museum and a lot of the statues have their boobs out.
0: Oh,
1: great point, Pharrell.
0: God.
1: Great point.
0: What an idiot.
1: I
2: like the idea that they sort of chosen to get them out. You know, sometimes you can't see anything.
1: Well, of course, some of them didn't have arms, so they couldn't cover themselves up. So it's very tricky. Pharrell's been everywhere. Everywhere I look, there is a picture of somebody with Pharrell this week.
2: Yeah.
1: Big week.
2: You know, there are certain times, like Rihanna did it last year, so they seem to come to Britain and then never go away.
1: Yeah. I'm not wearing
2: Pharrell
1: any socks in honour of Pharrell.
2: He seems to want to stay here now.
1: Well, it's a nice place, isn't it, this time of year? You could see why they'd want to stay, the weather.
2: Yeah.
0: I'll tell you who else isn't around at the moment.
1: Okay.
0: This is another really good link.
1: The Queen Mother.
0: Yep. Oh, Princess Margaret. Lady Gaga. What's going on with her?
1: Gigi's.
0: No one's interested in her. Is that
2: an
0: official
2: fact? We had basically on Holy Moly this week, we've asked a question does anyone care about Lady Gaga anymore? Because we still put stories up about her because there's a new daft outfit every day, and they get less and less hits compared to everyone else that we write about.
1: How do you top the meat suit? You know, like how many more outfits can she have?
2: Now she need, you know, the album wasn't very good, so that was a kind of big letdown, and it sold really, really badly. But it's just no one gives a damn what she wears anymore. It's just it's like a kind of your next door neighbour's yapping dog. You've tuned it out now. It's like, yes, I know, shush, we don't care.
1: It's like David Blaine doing another
2: stunt. People care so little, they didn't even reply to us saying, should we carry on writing about Lady Gaga anymore?
1: Wow.
2: That's how apathetic they are about Lady Gaga.
1: What's she going to have to do? How's she going to relaunch?
2: I was trying to think. It's really hard to imagine her being not famous anymore.
1: Yeah.
2: But I guess...
1: She's like epitomises that sort of 2000s crazy... famous for weird reasons.
2: I mean, imagine if Madonna, after, say, True Blue, just sort of faded away. But it's like, you can't imagine that, because Madonna is so part of our psyche.
1: Do we have
2: but
1: to...
2: It seems like Gaga isn't going to last in that way at
1: do
2: all.
1: We need to, like, hire a sniper?
0: That's the only way.
1: Because then, you know, the legacy lives on.
0: But she is an amazing singer, an amazing songwriter.
1: Sure.
2: Yeah, I think that she needs to forget the stupid outfit. She needs to go and do an album of piano ballads.
1: Yeah, scrub the makeup
2: show
1: off.
2: Show the world that she can sing.
1: Yeah, just come out with dark brown hair, singing show
2: come
1: tunes.
2: Come back as like a kind of new Mariah Carey or someone, you know.
0: The new Mariah Carey.
1: Well, we need a new Mariah Carey. Because the old one is punctured. Soz.
0: The next point I've got written down here to talk about is... Well, it just says Cara Delevingne's annoying face.
2: Yeah, that's it. There's nothing else to say. It's just an annoying face.
1: Okay, next. Nailed that one.
2: Does
1: perfect.
2: That mean, just why do we? Why have we got her? Why is? I don't remember being asked. And suddenly we've got this thing called Cara Delevingne that's everywhere making faces.
0: Well, I suppose it's been London Fashion Week, hasn't it? So she must be knocking around, and then she gets bored of doing posy faces. So if in doubt, pull a wacky one.
1: Saucer of milk so for Tim Chipping.
2: Although... I went to see one of the Prince secret gigs.
0: Oh, nice.
2: That last week. And she was there looking kind of a bit baffled. And she didn't pull any faces.
1: Was she doing a baffled face?
0: She probably doesn't know any Prince songs. She's quite young.
2: No, she kept trying to talk to people either side of her. And I could see that they were kind of going, yeah, sharp, Prince is on.
1: Sharp. It's 23 positions and one night stand. Come on.
0: Here's something controversial for you. I think if someone gave me tickets to Prince, I don't think I'd bother going.
1: What?
0: Yeah, I'm going to put that out there.
1: Tim, I'm throttling Ellie as we speak.
2: I queued for 7 hours.
0: Are you joking?
1: Well, that's the other end of the scale. If I got free tickets, I would go.
2: So worth it.
1: Was
2: it? 2.5 hours he played for, and I was in the second row. It was amazing.
1: Where was the gig?
2: That was the Shepherd's Bush Empire.
1: Oh, okay. That's a nice
2: venue.
1: The one
2: where he dropped the price to £10. It was £70 on the ticket. Whoa. And everyone made a big fuss because he had said that thing about, oh, I'm going to only charge around $10. So everyone kind of campaigned on Twitter, and by the time we got to the door, they were going, it's fine, Prince has said you can pay £10.
0: Oh, Prince is out of words.
1: Prince is just standing there giving people £60 back. Like, how
2: basically,
1: much is
2: this
1: one? Is this
2: and
1: £1?
2: And he kept making reference to it, and by the fifth encore, he came out and said, damn, you people won a lot for $10.
1: Good kid. He's a good kid.
0: Tim, we were trying to work out what Simon should do on his date tonight. He's got a date plan, but hasn't got anything booked in. Is there, mate, I don't know if you can get any tickets to a Prince gig.
1: Chippo's got his finger on the pulse. Come on.
2: I think Prince is up to Manchester. He's gone to Manchester. Oh.
1: I'm not going to Manchester on a date. Have you got any good inside London goss?
0: No,
1: it's several dates in. Something fun and cool. Any
2: Nando's.
1: Secret parties we can crash?
2: No, just Nando's.
1: Nando's.
2: Can't go wrong.
1: Classic. I like you. I like you, Tim.
0: Oh, God. You can tell he's hungover. He's just got Nando's on the mind.
1: That's true. Yeah, somebody get me a Happy Meal.
0: Tim, thank you so much for talking to us. I hope your hangover
2: problem.
0: Gets better, and we'll talk to you next week.
2: Thank you.
0: See ya.
1: Cheers, Tim. Chippo.
0: He did all right for a hungover, dude.
1: Yeah, it's pretty good, to be fair. I could barely string a sentence together if I was hungover.
0: Right, we're nearly at the end of the show. We've only got half an hour left.
1: What are we going to do?
0: I don't know. Let's prep for an awesome last half hour.
1: Okay.
0: Where's the metro?

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1: It's Ellie Taylor and Simon Fielder.
2: Hello.
1: We're still here on our first show. It's 3:30.
2: We have done pretty well.
1: I'm pretty pleased.
2: We're nearly done.
1: I'm out of mini eggs.
2: Wow.
1: I'm going to be on a dip soon.
2: What? Oh, no.
1: I've got some couscous, don't worry.
2: That's what people always say. I'm having a dip. Get some couscous
1: Get some
2: in
1: couscous.
2: You.
1: Yeah. Be good to yourself as well. Because what I've eaten in the mini eggs, I can just save on the couscous.
2: You just balances out. I think that's rational thought. Sure. We're in the third hour. There's no rational thought.
1: There's no rational thought. Thank you so much for getting in contact. We've had loads of tweets and emails.
2: That's actually been really nice.
1: I think we're a little bit surprised.
2: Yes.
1: It's lovely. It's really lovely.
2: Thank you
1: very much.
2: And we didn't even just have to rely on our parents to listen. We had a lovely tweet in here. Just says, Ellie, your mum sounds lovely. What went wrong with you? She's absolutely nailed the tone of that. Jen
1: Is that
2: in Brighton.
1: From Jill Taylor in Brentwood.
2: Yeah. No, it's from Richard Taylor.
1: Oh, right.
2: In
1: yeah.
2: Brentwood. Yeah.
1: that's a callback if you know my dad's name's Richard. Otherwise, slightly lost.
2: Yeah. Basically, I'm giving a lot of personal details. We've had another vote for going bowling on a date. It says nothing beats a sweet game of 10-pin bowling, but you have to find a private alley, brackets, no kids. That's actually a great point because it is half term. Preferably a retro 50s one and dress appropriately.
1: You could go like Alex Turner from the Arctic Monkeys.
2: Yeah, I don't know if I've got any good sort
1: don't
2: of throwback
1: Don't drop a bowling
2: gear.
1: Ball just randomly on the floor.
2: Invoice me for the 12-pounder. And just drop it, smash the alley up. Also, someone... let's have a look here. Sophie, the Sophie on Twitter, she tweeted, and she absolutely nailed idea. Loads of them. She was like, check out the app Y Plan, which I'm aware of, Future Cinema, Punch Drunk Cabaret, Karaoke, Jazz Club, Cocktails Overlooking the Thames. Apparently these are all tonight. She did put the caveat, yes, I work for Y Plan.
1: Right.
2: Other event planning apps are available.
1: What's Karaoke? Is that with ukuleles?
2: I reckon it is, yeah.
1: Oh, I like the sound of that.
2: It does sound pretty fun, doesn't it? That sounds like the sort of thing that me and your mum could go to.
1: What about me? Why am I being phased out?
2: Well, you're sort of a third wheel.
1: Do you know? Oh my God, I've got a really good one that you could go to.
2: Is it tonight?
1: Yes, it's always.
2: Okay.
1: You know, in London Bridge, there's like a wine tasting place.
2: Vinopolis.
1: Well, I didn't want to say the name.
2: Oh, okay.
1: But, that place.
2: Yeah.
1: I did a gig there the other night. That would be a good place to go to because it's all like very interactive and you walk around and you taste the wine and you get drunk.
2: Yeah.
1: And there's quite, and Nando's quite close
2: there
1: actually.
2: There is a Nando's right there, isn't there? Oh my God, we can tick all the... If it turns out there's a bowling alley near there, this is going to be the best date ever!
1: Boom.
2: Incredible scenes.
1: Excellent ideas. Excellent ideas.
2: So when this all goes tits up, just putting it out there that, like, these are the sorts of dates you can expect if you go on a date with me, guys. Guys, I mean, I should probably... Oh, let's stop fighting it.
1: We were going to talk about some TV stuff.
2: Oh yeah, we didn't even get into it, did we?
1: No.
2: We didn't have a good pun for this one. Telly addicts.
1: Oh.
2: TV Times. Simon and Ellie watched a thing.
1: Ellie watches some telly.
2: To Ellie.
1: Telly and Simon. We decided that we don't really watch that much TV because we're out and extremely busy people and really awesome. So
2: because we're like so busy and popular.
1: And sometimes I have to soup to make. So we decided we were going to go on to iPlayer or other things like that on other channels. But we did go on iPlayer and watch The Musketeers together, which is a new series that started on BBC. That's on every Sunday, I think it is.
2: I want to say Saturday night.
1: Whatever.
2: No, I'm wrong. It is Sunday.
1: Nat's piped up again.
2: Here we go.
1: She's with her biro.
2: Nat's come in.
1: Anyway, it's at the weekend.
2: Well, that
1: BBC.
2: Makes more sense. Okay.
1: And... It's like a new big thing. I think they've put a lot of
2: big
1: money
2: budget,
1: into it.
2: Yeah, yeah.
1: And so we watched the first episode.
2: Yeah.
1: I had to text Simon to say, are we watching the first episode or the most recent one, which is episode number 4?
2: We had
1: and
2: a bit
1: he
2: of
1: was
2: an
1: like,
2: argument.
1: Of stores you start at the beginning.
2: who would watch it from episode 4? Why would you do that?
1: Hello.
2: Unbelievable.
1: Because I thought, well, we know, might as well just get in with it.
2: Well, you know, we know what they're like. There's musketeers, they've got swords. How much can have happened?
1: It was all right. The main character looks a lot like Ollie Locke from Made in Chelsea.
2: He does look a little bit, and the whole thing I was watching and going, where do I know? I resisted IMDbing him, and even until today, and then producer Nat went, Skins!
1: Natopedia
2: came in. It's better than Nazi Nat, isn't it, Natopedia?
1: Let's keep with that.
2: Nat prefers it. Surprise.
1: Yeah.
2: Dude from Skins. All grows up.
1: There was a lot of women in corsets, which you liked quite a lot, I imagine.
2: Yeah, it ticked a lot of period boxes, didn't it? I've worked out that corsets are the period version of what red lipstick is now to me. It's catnip, basically. Bang, bang red lipstick on a girl. I'm like,
1: do you? Bang. I've had loads of boyfriends in the past who have hated... I haven't had loads of boyfriends. I've had a boyfriend in the past who hated red lipstick adamantly.
2: Wow.
1: He says it's horrible.
2: I think it's very in vogue, isn't it? Like, if I went 1950s bowling, I'd expect that sort of look.
1: Yeah.
2: I think it's a great look. It just lights up a face.
1: It does light up a face.
2: Yeah. That's why I'm wearing it now. Radio joke.
1: You look beautiful.
2: Thanks very much.
1: I don't think you could wear a corset to go bowling in though, so I don't think that's going to work.
2: No. But the corset is, in that show, basically all the women are, you know, in corset type stuff.
1: It annoyed me a bit about that show because the women were either like, oh, I'm so sort of humble, or I am a strumpet. Like, it was just sort of too... There were two kinds.
2: Well, there was like the sort of femme fatale lady as well.
1: Yeah. Strumpety.
2: Okay.
1: And the first shot of a woman was a woman frolicking in a bed.
2: Yeah.
1: Classic.
2: Pretty good. Yeah, but to be fair, Thingy from Skins had his shirt off quite a lot as well.
1: It's different.
2: Is it?
1: Yes.
2: Why?
1: Because it is. Because the show has four main male characters.
2: Yeah.
1: As you would expect from the show.
2: But it is based on a very popular...
1: Why don't we update it?
2: It's based on the popular cartoon, Dog Tanyan and the Three Musker Hounds.
1: They could have had Dog Tanya, couldn't they?
2: God, Dog Tanya.
1: We were talking about Dog Tanyan as well. I loved that show when I was little.
2: Who's your favourite character in it?
1: Well, I remember my mum got quite worried because my sister had quite a crush on Dog Tanyan.
2: Can I say that the main dude in The Musketeers does look a bit like Dog Tanyan as well? Like, because he looks like a little puppy.
1: He has got big eyes.
2: Yeah.
1: If any of you aren't familiar with Dog Tanyan...
2: Oh, God, I'm so excited. Press the button.
1: It's the greatest
2: press
1: theme tune of all
2: Let's
1: time.
2: Let's do it! Yes! Come on, sing along in at home. This is happening. This is happening on radio.
1: Oh.
2: We have alienated everyone under the age of about 25 to 30.
1: I'm so happy though. I think we should just use this as a bed.
2: As a bed. Yes.
1: This is brilliant.
2: Incredible scenes. Yeah, I thought the show as a whole, just that was what we can't talk about it seriously. I liked that big burly dog.
1: I like the dog that Peter Capaldi plays.
2: Yeah, I thought some of the bitches were pretty hot. It's a dog joke. Yeah, Capaldi was a pretty good baddie. What my question is this?
1: Still going?
2: Though. Really?
1: It's like another minute of it.
2: Kids' theme tunes were long back in the day. This was originally it was a French cartoon as well originally, wasn't it? And they dubbed it. My question about Capaldi is this: he makes a great baddie, but like really soon he's going to be Doctor Who on that same channel.
1: Yep.
2: Is it confusing? Is he on too much stuff? I mean, I know he's in the thick of it as well, and it's like, you know, he's an actor, he does stuff, but that's a pretty big role and a pretty tentpole thing.
1: But in a way, I suppose it's good that Doctor Who is so such a different character.
2: Can't take you seriously with the music.
1: Oh, is it? No, because
2: please fade it out. Please fade it out.
1: Are you finding it really difficult? Should we talk about should Scotland leave the UK?
2: To this music.
1: All right, fade it out. The thing is, while that was on, I was doing little animal paws.
2: It was
1: well
2: amazing.
1: The whole time.
2: It was amazing.
1: And that would definitely be a feature every week.
2: Have to play Musker Hounds. Or just an old theme tune from a kids' TV series. Perfect.
1: Get in touch with
2: everyone. Get in touch with your... Wow.
1: Hashtag Super Ted.
2: Oh, wow.
1: I can't remember how that one goes.
2: No, nothing.
1: Super Ted. Oh, no, Banana Man.
2: Banana Man, classic. Super Gran. Anyway, we can just do boring retro stuff for ages, or you could watch a Peter Kay VHS. Meantimes...
1: I also watched on telly this week.
2: Okay, are we done with Musketeers?
1: I don't know, have you got anything else to say on it?
2: I thought it was sort of fine. It was basically like what you would expect from a big budget BBC family-friendly thing. It wasn't really full of surprises. There was like, you know, oh, he's been accused of murder. Like, oh, he's doing a little cheeky affair. He's a sneaky, oh, he's a rapscallion. I don't know. Also, I had a thought about sword fighting, which is that while it is classically, you know, what people did, it's not that exciting to watch, is it? You know, if you watch a lot of kung fu movies, that's very exciting. It's very balletic. Sword fighting just kind of feels a bit like parry, riposte, parry, riposte.
1: I think it's exciting. Have you seen The Princess Bride?
2: Of course.
1: Well, there's some classic sword fighting in there.
2: Yeah. Just doesn't feel my fire like someone getting roundhoused in the face by Jean-Claude Van Damme.
1: You just want more obvious violence.
2: Not obvious
1: violence. Fist to fist kind of bang.
2: No, just, you know, balletically choreographed kung fu mayhem. That's what I'm after. Can we get any of that in? Let's see a bit of hand-to-hand stuff, guys.
1: You have very specific tastes.
2: I really do.
1: Other things I watch on the telly.
2: Yes, please.
1: We are now officially done with it.
2: Done.
1: I've decided.
3: Next.
1: A very modern film, I don't know if you've heard of it, called Three Men, Little Baby, or In a Baby.
2: Have
1: the
2: they
1: lady.
2: Remade it?
1: Yeah, they remade it with Tom Selleck. No,
2: they combined
1: it was just
2: the two.
1: It was on telly the other Sunday. Oh, it was wonderful.
2: The first one, Three Men and
1: the
2: Baby.
1: The first one with the baby. Wow.
2: That is an old movie, a classic.
1: It was, I think, 1986. And I looked up, the kids in it, the actual babies, I think they were played by twins, the baby, would now be like 27.
2: That is terrifying. There's people who listening to this who definitely won't have been born when that came out. Let's have a moment of silence for those people and how old we are. Oh, my goodness. So terrifying. Speaking of the Princess Bride Big Trouble in Little China, let's try and alienate everyone. Let's get your mum back on the line. Tell us to hear her about Brief Encounter.
1: Jurassic Park! La, la, la, la, la. I watched the trailer for the new Game of Thrones season as well.
2: How did that sit with you?
1: Really good, but I'm worried about talking about it because if you haven't seen...
2: I haven't seen any Game of Thrones. I watched the trailer for the second season of House of Cards.
1: But you haven't seen the first season?
2: I have seen the first season. It looks very exciting. But again, you can't really talk about it. I can tell you what we haven't really done is planned this bit out very well, have we? To talk about things that we don't want to drop spoilers about.
1: So
2: let's talk about Dogtanyan more. Funhouse. Let's rerun the fun from the show that's happened so far. Let's play some highlights out.
1: Oh, God. Let's hope Savages will save us
2: Oh, my God. Savages, come on. Do your worst.

0: mean that. But not really. You say the nastiest shit in bed. Oh. It's fucking awful.
1: Every last second there.
2: Childish Gambino. He's not childish when it comes to the ladies.
1: I said that was savages and I lied.
2: Yeah.
1: It wasn't.
2: No, it wasn't.
1: It was that dude.
2: He's a savage in a way. He talks about women.
1: Really?
2: I don't know. Don't know what I'm talking about.
1: Jill Taylor would not be happy with that.
2: If Jill Taylor is still listening...
1: Of course she is.
2: She's going to be repulsed by Childish Gambino.
1: As she should be.
2: As she bloody should be.
1: It's Ellie Taylor and Simon Fielder on Foo Bar Radio. We've come to the end of our show. We're doing a little baton handover right now.
2: This is incredible. This is our first welcoming of... This is earlier when we hijacked Mark Dolan's show. We get to do the same thing now.
1: It's lovely to have in the studio Chris Martin and Tom Deacon. Welcome, guys.
3: Oh,
2: it's nice,
3: so
2: isn't
3: sweet.
2: It?
3: Yeah.
4: Hi.
3: Chris.
2: That's the voice of Chris.
5: Hi.
3: Yeah. Hi, Chris. Do you feel the baton has been passed on successfully?
4: Yeah. I think we're going to hold on to it.
3: Yeah.
2: Tom's been on like the real radio and everything. It's very exciting to have him
3: Don't
2: on.
3: Call it that, mate. Yeah.
2: No, it's good. That's good that you've come down to meet us down here.
3: It's nice to see both of you. And I also like the fact, you know, it's kind of like a family here already.
2: It's
3: there's
2: lovely,
3: there's a family vibe. And I came in here to wave at Ellie Taylor and she flipped me the V.
1: Mum's listening. Don't tell her that.
2: And when she was doing that, she fucked up her next link.
3: Yeah, she did. Yeah.
1: Because I was worried about my bingo wing.
2: It was instant karma. It was incredible. It's like earlier when I was mocking her, I smashed my head into a microphone. This studio really pulls it together. It's exciting.
1: Oh, I only did it because I love you, Tom. It was a gesture of joy and happiness to see you.
3: You flipped me the finger out of love. Yeah. Okay, cool. Nice one.
1: That old chestnut. How are you guys doing? You excited? Your first show on Foo Bar Radio?
4: I'm really excited.
3: Look at his face.
4: Me and Tom are dressed the same, which is an accident. We are both wearing...
3: I got the email.
4: A black jumper.
3: Black jumper. Nice jeans.
4: Nice jeans. Nike Air Max, although there are other good brand trainers available.
3: Out there. We're not necessarily with an air bubble.
2: BBC about all of this. Like, it doesn't matter. But every time we say something, we go, other things are available. We've done it the whole show.
3: Hang on. The cherry on the icing on the cake. We've both got spotted socks.
4: Spotted socks.
2: Oh, my God.
1: Oh, you guys.
2: And I thought we were the Richard and Judy of the internet. But
4: no, Richard and Judy don't dress the same. That would be a way better show if they had done that.
2: That would be good, wouldn't it?
3: Chris, is there going to be a Richard and Judy sort of book part of our show?
2: In our book club?
3: Yeah.
1: Well,
4: I don't read books because documentaries are quicker.
2: Yeah, that's true, actually.
3: Perfect for radio. What we're going to do for our show is play a documentary out and I hope you're listening to us.
2: Just narrate it. There they go. There the penguins go. One of the eggs is broken. Oh, sorry.
4: That's
2: Morgan Freeman's on.
4: So I get my facts now from documentaries.
2: Just from documentaries.
4: Change my diet on any documentary I watch. My theory is, why would you go to the trouble of filming it if it was a lie?
2: Great point. Why would you print it if
1: it's
2: a lie?
1: Have you seen Blackfish, the documentary?
4: Yeah, and that's why I also don't go to SeaWorld, apart from the other reason, which is it's really far away and quite expensive. But
2: my flatmate watched it this week. He was like,
1: amazing.
2: It's amazing.
1: It is
2: amazing. I've got to watch it.
3: I'm probably going to watch it throughout the show because I haven't seen it yet. Is that all right, Chris?
4: Yeah, that's fine, mate. Perfect. I'll just fill.
1: So what can people expect from your show?
4: Advice. That's what we're here to give, guys. We are two very... well-qualified.
3: Worldly.
4: Qualified in life.
3: I'd say worldly. And with our nice voices like this, Chris.
4: Let's make it like local radio DJs. We'll give wind-up advice. No, we won't. It's going to be advice to serious problems such as, I don't know, that we had on a different record.
2: podcast.
4: We did a pre-record. But this is the real one.
2: Yeah, it's real.
4: We had advice about pizza.
2: Oh, nice.
4: And what else was there? Pizza being stolen at home, Valentine's Day, stuff like that.
2: Any good date advice?
1: Yeah, Simon's going on a date tonight. Doesn't have anything sorted. What would you guys suggest?
2: Last minute plans.
1: He's seen her a few times, but he needs something different.
3: What, from afar? And then finally plucked up the courage.
2: Wow.
3: This is great.
2: She's travelled over from Uganda, so it's going to be exciting. But she is a princess. And she's got the million doubloons.
3: Do you know what? Last night I watched First Date. Don't talk about sex. Please don't talk about sex in the first thing. That's my only advice. Even if she's if she's testing you.
2: Oh, that TV show.
1: Yeah. I love that show.
2: Yeah, it's weird, isn't it?
4: What is this show?
2: Bowling is out there. What are your thoughts on bowling, T Deeks?
3: On what?
2: Bowling.
3: In general, or
1: for
3: what?
1: A date.
2: As a date.
3: Oh, yeah, it happens. I believe in it.
4: Nothing sets you up like putting your fingers in something that's already been touched by many other people.
2: This is horrific. Horrific advice. I knew it was going to get really laddie.
4: Laddie, it's just health and safety.
2: No, it's health and safety.
3: Those
2: right.
3: shoes are grim.
2: Yeah. No, whenever I'm on a date, I always have antibacterial hand spray.
4: go
2: at
4: with,
2: all times.
4: Go

0: She doesn't follow you on Twitter. She's not going to be listening to this show, is she?
1: It's very unlikely, but, okay, you know, who knows?
2: Does she know what you do?
1: Yeah, of course.
3: Oh. Did you meet her at a comedy gig?
1: Maybe.
3: We've got a psycho groupie on our hands. Just don't doesn't matter what you do, mate.
1: All right, let's change the subject.
4: No, I don't like it anymore.
1: I don't like it.
2: No, this is gold. This is gold. Yeah. So, Simon, where would you like?
1: Fade them out, Ellie. It's our show until the hour.
2: Where would you like the date to go? And then we can offer some advice on that.
1: I think bowling's an all right thing, like a fun.
2: Oh, you mean? Oh, no, I meant in terms of the date. Where would you like the ideal? Yeah. You know, you as the couple, as an item, as a thing. Where would you like that to go? And then I can offer some advice. Bowling. Yeah, I mean, sure. If you're 13, sounds great.
3: And also, if you go before 5 o'clock, it is unlimited bowling for $7.99.
1: We're going to go to Frankie and Benny's afterwards, guys.
2: Were you going to try and be underage to get in there?
1: Yes. Well, she gets in free anyway.
2: Oh, well, because she works there. That's a bit weird. I've saved you there. Where would you like the date to go?
1: Thanks, Deke.
2: Where would you like the date to go?
1: No, just have a bit of fun, you know, just have some drinks, have some fun, have a few laughs.
2: Are you at the end
4: some
2: of the
4: drinks? I always love that phrase. Just have some drinks.
2: Which means I've run out of ideas. No, it sounds fun. Cocktails?
1: Yeah. Yeah. Could do cocktails. Easy.
0: Last time they went to the cinema, fancy cinema, and he bought her Prosecco.
3: Oh. Nothing says good date like an arena where you can't talk for 2 hours.
2: Yeah. Yeah. Did you hold hands?
1: What I would suggest for Chris's show is don't get any love advice. That's all I was saying.
2: What film did you watch?
1: American Hustle.
3: Don't watch 12 Years a Slave. That's so much white guilt. At the end of that film.
1: Mandela. I figured we're off the list. Nymphomaniac, probably, though, next week. Should be pretty solid.
2: Oh, no, that's horrible. No. Well, listen,
1: all right, cheers, guys.
2: This has been helpful.
1: Thanks. This has been very helpful.
2: Well, this is what me and Chris are going to do for the next 3 hours. We offer awful advice to people. Oh, that is it. The cans are coming off. I'm out of it.
1: Cans down, guys.
2: That was great advice. Incredible. We were helping you. You're the one who got tense.
0: You're the one who brought up the sex stuff. You said don't talk about sex stuff, and then you asked what base you wanted to try and get to.
1: That was actually me.
3: But we are wearing the same clothing, so I understand.
1: It's difficult to know which of you's which, because I've got my eyes closed, obviously, because it's radio. I just do it on sounds.
2: And what was your advice, Ellie?
1: Ellie hates bowling.
0: I said it was an awful idea.
2: You don't want to play any physical activity during the date.
0: Absolutely not. You just need to go and get hammered. It's what you need to do on a date.
2: But then you could do that really romantic thing where you go, you've never bowled before. And then Simon just stands behind her and helps
0: holding
2: her with a swing.
3: You can't do that. Like, have you never sipped a cocktail before? And then stand behind them and just slowly throw it in her face. You can't do that.
1: Do sort of Lady and the Tramp style.
0: I said you should go wine tasting or something at Villa, you know, Vinopolis.
1: I think that's a really good shout.
2: That is a good shout.
0: Mm. Thank you.
3: It's annoying when you've got to spit it out, though, isn't it? Like, you're not getting your money's worth.
1: Well, not doing it. Oh no! Me and Tom shared a look there. It was, shall we? No.
3: Oh, you've never just got it. I was just talking about wine.
2: Yeah, then you could be the same as well. So, you know, like, just, oh, you've never done this before. I'll show you. Just stand behind.
1: So
2: and
1: I
2: help
1: thought her. We were backing out of that awful alley.
0: No, Simon, I feel sorry for you. You brought up this as just a little feature, and these guys have just destroyed.
1: Can we fade
0: you?
1: Them out? I'm feeling really insecure.
0: Well, it's nearly time for us to go anyway.
1: Oh, what?
0: I know, but don't worry. We'll be back same time next week.
1: Yes,
0: with all amazing features like this week. Maybe even Kanye and Kanye will survive.
1: I'm going to say 50-50 on that one.
0: But if you want to get in contact with us during the week, please do with your celebrity encounters or claims to fame. We'll be able to read them out next week. Thank you so much for joining us. We've had a really wonderful time.
1: Show one.
0: Done.
1: Did it.
0: Lovely.
1: Air five.
0: It's been great, and please stay tuned. Up next, we've got Chris Martin and Tom Deacon giving such amazing advice that you've just bloody heard.
1: Bye.

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1: I'm Joel Dommett, and we're here with Nish Kumar on FUBAR Radio for the next 3 hours. We are your agony uncles.
2: Good afternoon, FUBAR.
1: How's it blooming going?
2: Yeah, it's good, Joel.
1: Licky Lee sounds dirty, doesn't it? I've never heard that before.
2: No rest for the wicked.
1: No. Yep.
2: That's all of those songs. I liked it. Yeah. But those, a lot of songs are starting to sound the same now, which is a lady with an echo singing words that don't make sense.
1: And with a plinky plonk in the background.
2: I liked it.
1: Plonk, plonk.
2: It was a bit like Lordy, which is somebody who I heard about yesterday. I'm not so up to date on the old...
1: He's been around for 2,000 years.
2: Oh, yeah, that's right. Is it pronounced? It's L O R D E. The New Zealand guy is very passionate.
1: It's Lord, isn't it?
2: So it's not pronounced the same as those weird Scandinavian guys that won Eurovision.
1: I don't know.
2: There's a group called Lordy who won Eurovision, and they were all dressed up as monsters, and it was as good as it sounds.
1: You don't look like you'd be a massive fan of Eurovision, Nish, but, you know, quite the contrary.
2: No, quite the contrary. I'm a massive fan of Eurovision. I'm not. I hate it. But I just remember Lordy from 1 year that somebody made me watch it.
1: You look slightly similar to the lady who won this year.
2: I do, actually, yeah. That felt like a real blow for people with beards. It was a really good moment for us all. A lot of people are talking about how it helped the transgender community, which obviously it did. But what about the sadly underrepresented beard community? We have nothing, Joel. All we have is every male model on every hipster advert for the last 2 years. That's all we've got, Joel.
1: It's true. Yeah. I felt like
2: also become... Al-Qaeda. That's all we've got, Joel. I mean, hipsters and Al-Qaeda.
1: I mean, they did. I mean, back in the Al-Qaeda days, I don't know whether they're still going. Are they still? Is it still happening?
2: The Al-Qaeda days. It's like one of those clip shows that you're always on television, Joel. I love Al-Qaeda.
1: Al-Qaeda days with a Z.
2: I remember back in the old Al-Qaeda days when we were all sitting on space hoppers, watching Timmy Mallet on the television. Do you remember that? Timmy Mallet on the television before we all went out and fought Holy Jihad?
1: Crikey. We've gone awry so early.
2: We've got into some right dodgy territory early on.
1: Welcome, everyone. Welcome. So we're going to be solving your problems for the next 3 hours. If anyone has any problems at all they want me and Nish Kumar to solve, just get on the Twitter at FUBAR Radio. You can also contact us in the studio if you bloody fancy it. You can call us, you can text us. The number is... I'm getting my sheet. It's laminated because it's very exciting.
2: Yeah.
1: 0330 223 0200. That's 0330 223 0200. Very memorable. You can text us if you want. We don't really ever get texts. I think maybe the world's moved past that now.
2: Has the world moved past
1: it? Yeah. 07860 017 300.
2: I feel like I send a lot of texts, but I don't get a lot of replies. But I thought that's just people just hated me. Well, I didn't realise that's because people had moved on beyond text messages.
1: This is an agony that I was going to talk to you about, Nish Kumar.
2: Okay.
1: I had a argument with my girlfriend.
2: Oh, Joel's got a girlfriend.
1: Right, yeah, don't mean to brag. And she has a beard, it's amazing. So
2: she's me. Joel's girlfriend is me.
1: That's why we got on so well on the radio. We live together. Oh my God, it feels so great to just let it out. Oh, I've held it in for so long. Woo!
2: Joel and I are together.
1: So basically, we had an argument a couple of days ago.
2: Right.
1: And my phone was in the bathroom. We've got a shelf in the bathroom.
2: Right.
1: And it was just there, right?
2: Bloody hell, mate. You're so flash. Girlfriend, shelf in the bathroom. Good Lord.
1: Good Lordy. It's Lordy. So basically, she sort of stormed off, as you do in a casual argument.
2: Right, okay.
1: She went, and we... But we
2: Wait, no, that's not what you do in a casual argument. That's what you do in a high-stakes argument. The storm-off is... that's a high-stakes argument.
1: Well, the main problem with this, Nish, is that we don't... We live like a studio apartment.
2: Right, okay.
1: It's kind of like... It's got a mezzanine as the bedroom.
2: Studio apartment, I always find a misleading term. Because I always think if somebody said, do you want to live in a studio? You'd be like, yeah, it's probably massive with cameras in it. It's not.
1: Cameras in it?
2: Studio.
1: Why would you have cameras? Oh, studios in the air.
2: Yeah. I thought it was going to be huge. It's terrible. Anyway, sorry, carry on.
1: You go into your bedroom girlfriend, and it is tiny with cameras in it.
2: Yeah, and there's a toilet there. Carry on.
1: So basically, so that makes storming off hard because there's nothing to, there's no rooms. So you've got to go into the bathroom if you're going to storm off. which is just a bit isolating, if anything. So she stormed off into the bathroom, and my phone was there, and it was nicely on the shelf.
2: Yeah.
1: And she moved my phone into a puddle.
2: That is great.
1: And then she left it there, and she says to me, and then I came down in the morning and I was like, oh, my phone's broken. Did you do something to my phone last night? She was like, no. And then I was like, oh, my phone's definitely broken. Sort of carried on throughout the day, and realised that it got water damage. I popped it in, and like rice.
2: Did you put it in rice? Yeah, that's the thing that everyone says.
1: I did that.
2: Yeah, somebody suggested that to me. I thought they were being racist. Carry on.
1: Why? Because you're Chinese.
2: If you're an Asian man and you don't know the context, and someone said, my phone's not working, oh, why don't you put it in rice? Oh, why don't you go vote for UKIP? Didn't realise they were giving me genuinely helpful advice. Yeah.
1: You're like, go away!
2: Yeah.
1: How dare you? Is it okay to reuse the rice after you've...
2: I don't think so.
1: No?
2: Once your rice has been phoned, I think that it is a write-off.
1: It's a write-off.
2: Yeah, it's when rice is a write-off. It's a write-off.
1: So, yeah, I mean, I made a cracking bit of rice afterwards.
2: Oh, really?
1: Tasted a tiny bit of magnesium. So
2: that's what gives it that extra. It's like a Heston Blumenthal recipe. Poison rice.
1: I can taste. What is that taste? It's lead. Oh god, it just dies.
2: What a way to go.
1: My phone's broken, and I was confronted on it. I was like, "Did you break my?" She was like, "Okay, I put it in a puddle, and I didn't. I just wanted to hurt it. I didn't." She's like, "I didn't want to kill it. I just wanted to hurt it." She's like, "You're on Twitter too much. I just wanted to hurt it." And honestly, for the next day, it's the happiest I've ever seen her.
2: Because I would have assumed... See, she could have gotten away with that scot-free.
1: Yeah.
2: Because I would have assumed that she had done... That was just an accident. Because if she was furious with you and she wanted to hurt your phone...
1: She
2: would have put it down the toilet.
1: Yeah, exactly.
2: There's a pretty big, significant puddle in most people's bathrooms. And so I would have thought she could have so easily got away with that. I love the fact that she just wanted to just, like, dip it in.
1: Yeah, she just sort of put it in a puddle and went,
2: I don't actually want... I don't want to flush this guy's phone. I'm not a maniac. But I just want to dip it so that he learns the lesson. She does know that electronics don't tend to sort of bruise.
1: And, you know, it was that thing of, like, I was shaking it and it was going... Blub, blub, blub, blub, blub, blub. I was shaking it. Oh, well. And I did a really big lie back to her. I feel like I'll talk about that later. No, I'll talk about it now.
2: Okay.
1: I'll talk about it now. And then we'll go to a song, right?
2: Great.
1: So basically what happened is that she was like, you need to cancel this gig tonight.
2: Right.
1: Because we need to chat this out, right? And I was like...
2: Oh, wait, this really feels like, just for the listeners' benefit, to give some context, I was supposed to meet Joel for lunch, but I turned up half an hour late because of an important medical reason, overslept, close brackets. And I really feel like this is the conversation we should have been having in our lunch. Before we went on the publicly accessible radio. Yeah, I feel like this is my fault now because we didn't get to have our social discussion. We're now filling in with that on air.
1: Half an hour late. That's not lateness. That's just like, that's cancellation. And it was that unbelievable thing. I was sat down in the lovely restaurant downstairs and I was sat there and every time someone would walk in, I'd be like, it's not Nish.
2: I'm really sorry, Joel.
1: It just reminded me of like when I was in school when my mum would like fail to pick me up. When there would be another person turn up for another kid and it would never be me. I'd be sat there by myself.
2: That was always the day I knew my dad. It was my dad coming to pick me up when it would get to like 3:45 and no one had shown up. I'd be like, is someone coming for you? And I'd be like, yeah, don't worry, it's my dad.
1: And you'd be like, oh, God.
2: He doesn't really know where my school is.
1: And the teacher would come up to you and be like, have you tried having some rice?
2: So she said, cancel. You got to cancel this gig tonight.
1: She said, you got to cancel this gig tonight. And I was like, okay, all right, I'll cancel it. And
2: I'll just give him a call. Oh, no, wait, you hurt my phone.
1: Yeah, exactly. And so then I realised that I'd cancelled a gig with these people about 2 weeks ago.
2: Right.
1: Really last minute.
2: Right.
1: If I cancelled this one as well, they'd be really angry at me.
2: Right, okay.
1: So I texted her and I went, tried to cancel it.
2: Yeah.
1: And they seem pretty angry about it. They seem
2: pretty angry about it.
1: So
2: yeah.
1: Is it okay if I do the gig? We'll go out for a meal before and then I'll go to the gig.
2: Yeah.
1: And she was like, okay, went to the meal. It's amazing. Next day, brilliant. Oh my God, we're so happy.
2: Yeah.
1: And then we sat down after the lovely meal in the evening. She sat down and she went, just out of interest, how did you try and cancel that gig? And I went, email? I just went out and said email. I just went for it. I didn't try and cancel it.
2: Just for the benefit of listeners, there was an actual gasp from the producer's booth.
1: I went email. I went straight in. I thought, you know what? I'm going to lie, and I'm going to lie with commitment.
2: Yeah.
1: And I went email.
2: That's the way you lie. That's the perfect lie. With commitment, short. Keep it short.
1: Bang.
2: Short and conviction.
1: Yeah.
2: Those are the two most important ingredients in lying.
1: If I went, I sent a letter to my MP, would have been... It's too long.
2: I beboed them.
1: Friends reunited. And so basically I went email, right, expecting that was the end of it.
2: Yeah.
1: And then she went, can you show me?
2: Oh.
1: And I felt like I was on, you know, Who Wants to Be a Millionaire? I was like, da-da-da-da-da.
2: Or if that was an episode of EastEnders, she'd have gone, can you show me? And it would have gone,
1: oh, God. And so she went, show me, right? At this point, I know that there is no email on my phone that says, can I cancel this gig? Yet still, my body is going into my pocket to pick up my phone to look on it for an email to continue the lie. So I get my phone out. I'm still getting my phone out, and in my brain, I'm still going, there's no email, what are you doing?
2: Everyone does that. Don't you ever have that moment where you just go, maybe a miracle?
1: Yeah. I was hoping that Lord, with an E on the end. And so I was looking at my phone, and this was for about a minute and a half, this was the noise that I was making. No email. There's no
2: just
1: email.
2: Just scrolling and scrolling and scrolling.
1: I know there's no email.
2: Here's what you should have done, mate. You should have said, "Oh, it must have got deleted when you threw it in the fucking puddle."
1: Because the puddle was post lie.
2: Was the puddle post lie?
1: Puddle was post lie.
2: Lie puddle.
1: Lie. Argument puddle.
2: Lie, argument, puddle. Wow. Oh, so the lie was what precipitated the argument?
1: Yes.
2: Oh, interesting.
1: Would have made more sense to do it that way around. Imagine that. And then I went, she was, then after about a minute and a half...
2: I love the narrative of this story. It's unfolding like a Christopher Nolan film.
1: Yeah.
2: I love it. We started at the end of your girlfriend being mad at you. Now we're working like backwards, this split timelines. This is like Memento.
1: This is a Tarantino movie.
2: Tarantino, yeah. This is a Tarantino movie, yeah.
1: Tarantino?
2: Django Unfettered, yeah.
1: Right, so yeah, and then I basically went, she was like, are you lying to me?
2: I love the mental image of you just going, scrolling. What are you hoping to find?
1: There was nothing on there. There was nothing. And I was she was like away from me, so I wasn't even looking at emails. I was like going into different apps. Just looking like I was
2: just
1: scrolling.
2: Checking your Twitter, which really wound her up even more.
1: So she was like, are you lying? And I just went, yeah. And then she put my phone in a puddle. Which I think I deserved, really. I kind of deserved it.
2: Yeah, I think you got you. I think that was... listen, I'm no expert, but I think that is what we in the Indian business call karma.
1: It's pronounced korma. So, yeah, we're going to have a song now. If anyone has any agonies like mine, you can email us. It's just joel@foobarradio.com. It might be .co.uk, probably best to do both. And obviously got email, and we've got your call in 0330-223-0200 or at Foobar Radio on Twitter. 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

0: giving radio the finger.
1: Apparently so. Apparently we are giving radio the finger.
2: Yeah, right in its stupid face.
3: Yeah.
1: Doesn't say which finger.
2: Doesn't say which finger. Just the little finger.
1: Just the tiny finger.
2: Just waving our tiny finger at radio.
1: Yeah. As if to say, come on, make a promise with me. A pinky promise.
2: As if to say, be childhood friends with me in an American film.
1: We are on Fubar Radio for the next 3 hours. Me and Nish Kumar, me being Joel Dommett and Nish Kumar being...
2: Nish Kumar,
1: the bearded lady.
2: The great guy.
1: And so basically we're just solving your problems. Get in touch if you have any problems. We've got a few on the Twitter, first of all. Also, I should address before we go to Twitter that if anyone has any boring tweets for Nish to tweet... We're going to be doing that feature later, so we're going to see how many followers we can lose him by doing an ultimately boring tweet. So get in touch, and we will try and do some boring tweets for Nish later on, maybe in the last hour. Also, this is another feature I'm going to try out. Shout-outs.
2: Shout-outs. I love a shout-out.
1: If anyone wants to do a shout-out, because what I've figured out is that people, you know, they always do shout-outs on radio, but no one ever actually shouts.
2: Okay, we can literally shout into the microphone.
1: So when someone wants a shout out, I'll just be like, you know, say like, oh, we've got a shout out request from Laura. Laura!
2: We're going to shout out of the window.
1: Yes.
2: Onto the Caledonian Road.
1: Yes.
2: Yeah, I'm 100% behind this scheme.
1: Good.
2: I love the idea.
1: So if anyone wants a shout out, if anyone's got any boring tweets or anyone has any problems, get in touch. You know the details, probably. Have you got any? Have you got any stuff? Any problems?
2: Yeah, I've got a problem, mate.
1: Have you got a problem with me?
2: I've got a problem, mate. Yeah.
1: What?
2: My friend. I've had to change the names in this story because I don't want to cause any offence. My friend Dole.
1: Dole Jommett.
2: Dole Jommett and I were doing a radio show on Bufar Radio, and then I had to go to Australia for 5 weeks. When I come back,
1: boo-hoo.
2: I found out that Dole Jommett has replaced me. Who has he replaced you with, Nish? We're asking.
1: You're confusing
2: yourself.
1: Is it
2: someone who you don't really know, or is it your stupid flatmate?
1: Okay.
2: Jed Gamble.
1: Okay, right.
2: You replaced me, Joel. How could you do that? All I did was go to a different hemisphere for 6 weeks and not really tell you when I was coming back.
1: Okay. All right, let me address this.
2: Yeah.
1: So what happened?
2: We need to address this, the elephant in the room.
1: My girlfriend put my phone in a puddle. So I couldn't...
2: I can't believe it, man. The Rock Show. And I'm Captain Johnny Rock. I'm always listening to Linkin Park. I'm always listening to Linkin Park and the Limp Biscuits. I'm always listening to them.
1: Yeah.
2: Keep rolling. Bleh. I'm always listening to that song. You know, the one that goes...
1: It's a really funny image to see. I mean, so basically, if you don't know... Me and Ed Gamble, we now do a show, a rock show. We do the Fubar Radio Rock Show, and it's actually...
2: Brackets the Betrayal Hour.
1: 3 hours. It's 3 hours
2: brackets
1: of Betrayal.
2: Brackets the Betrayal 3 hours.
1: And, you know, it's proving rather successful. Everyone at Fubar Radio really loves it.
2: Yeah.
1: And Ed Gamble's away today.
2: Yeah.
1: So I thought I'd get you back in, you know.
2: Basically, second choice.
1: Because, you know, we thought we both like rock music and we'd like to do that. So yeah. We did it.
2: I like rock music, mate.
1: Yeah, well, you know, you're off being successful. You know, I bet you've had your offers from other radios.
2: Yeah, mate, Australia's offered to make me its king.
1: Yeah.
2: Good. And how will you all like that? And you won't even be invited to do my new radio show, The
1: I'm
2: King
1: really
2: of Australia.
1: I'm really sorry. I'm really sorry that I replaced you. Basically, what I wanted to do is I wanted to cause a sort of a flat rift. I wanted to turn you against each other. And so you just fight so much that you'd kill each other and then I can move into your flat. That's what I was planning. That's what I was secretly planning. I apologise.
2: Anyway, if anyone wants to replace Joel and Ed as my two best friends, you can tweet me at Mr. Nish Kumar. If you want to be my best friend.
1: Oh, that's nice, mate.
2: Yeah, it is nice.
1: I'd like to be your best friend.
2: Too late, mate.
1: Oh, gosh. What's happened on the Twits?
2: We've got a couple of people who need help. The comedian Chris Martin, who you may know from his stint as the frontman of Coldplay, has tweeted us in saying, I have a problem in that I'm doing a long journey to Swansea today instead of being on Fubar Radio. Chris obviously does a show on this radio station as well. He said, do you know any fun car games? This is the thing we do as comedians a lot. What sort of fun car games do you play?
1: I play the one where I look at the road and don't die.
2: Oh, right, okay. You're bloody square. That's a car game classic.
1: I watched the film £7 the other day and I will never text while driving ever again because...
2: Is that the movie with Will Smith?
1: Yes.
2: Why is it called £7?
1: I don't know, but I think it's something to do with... Is it £7 of flesh? Is that what it's to do with?
2: £7 of flesh?
1: Is it a pound of flesh?
2: No, it's a pound of flesh in The Merchant of Venice.
1: But maybe there's £7... That time.
2: So you don't know what the significance of it is,
1: no.
2: Even though you've seen it.
1: But basically, right, if you haven't seen Seven...
2: £7.
1: Pounds. Seven is a different film.
2: Yep, different movie. Different black guy, Joel. I suppose you can't tell the difference between Morgan Freeman and Will Smith. Absolutely unbelievable.
1: Oh, crikey. Right. So, what happens is that in £7... He basically, it's like a film where you're constantly going, what's happening? And then at the end you go, oh.
2: Oh, that was what it was about.
1: It's like none of the film makes sense, but it's nice to watch.
2: Right, okay.
1: Like none of it until the last five minutes.
2: Right, okay.
1: And then you're like, oh, great movie.
2: Right, okay.
1: Right? It's going to be very similar to my Edinburgh show. So so basically, right, that's, and I missed the first 4 minutes. 4 minutes. And so the whole movie, I didn't think, what's happening? But it's going to reveal itself. I spent the whole movie going, what the fuck happened in those 4 minutes? Really ruined it for me.
2: I went to see Tinker Tailor with my dad. My dad and I always go and see movies together. And my dad occasionally will fall a little bit asleep. And in Tinker Tailor, he came up, but he refuses to acknowledge that he's ever fallen asleep. So we came out of Tinker Tailor, he was like, that movie didn't even make any sense. I was sort of saying, what do you mean it didn't make any sense? And we sort of talked for about 15 minutes, and he kept saying, they never told you who did it. And I'm saying, no, there's a whole scene where they tell you who did it. That's the whole point of the movie. There's a whole long scene. And he's going, no, that scene didn't happen. And it turned out he'd fallen asleep and just woken up after the scene where they explained the whole plot of the film. And instead of, like, taking the blame on board for him, he just thought it was a flaw of the storytelling.
1: Oh, that is bloody brilliant. That is unbelievable. Also, this is another thing that I found out last week. Do not, under any circumstances, watch Game of Thrones with your mum.
2: Well,
1: so...
2: I haven't seen Game of Thrones, but the only thing I know about it is tits.
1: Tits.
2: That's all I know about Game
1: of Thrones.
2: Tits
1: and death.
2: Yeah, tits and our friend Gemma Whelan's in it.
1: Yep.
2: That's all I know. That's all I know about
1: tits,
2: Game of
1: death
2: Thrones.
1: And Gemma Whelan. Once you've just seen tits, it doesn't sort of get past it when you go, oh, I know that lady. That doesn't make it any better.
2: Yeah, you can't just bring up, oh, look, there's my friend Gemma. It doesn't erase the memory of the tits.
1: Oh, God. So what car games should Chris Martin play, and we'll tweet him back.
2: You could play a car game favourite amongst comedians. Whose career do you resent and why? That's a real solid favourite. Solid favourite of the comedian card games. When I go on journeys, we don't end up playing car games. I enjoy. One of my favourite car journeys was when I had a long trip with... Have you ever met John Gordillo?
1: Yes.
2: John Gordillo's a brilliant comedian, really nice man. And we were coming back from Essex. And I sat down in his car, and I'd never met John before. And he sort of started the car, because this is what, when you're a comedian, you just accept lifts from complete strangers because they're going near your house. You don't really think about your own personal
1: safety.
2: We sat in the car. John lit a cigarette. This is back when I still smoked. So he gave me a cigarette because he could smoke in his car. And we both lit a cigarette and he just went, right, tell me everything that's ever happened in your life. And I sort of looked confused and he went, we've got 3 hours. What else do you want to talk about? So and that is really fun. I know
1: he's
2: there
1: very
2: are certain
1: generous.
2: People I've met.
1: Yeah,
2: he's very generous.
1: He's a very lovely man.
2: Yeah.
1: Because he gave me a lift home once and it was no problems to him, even though it wasn't that close to his house. He's a very generous man. Here's something that I started doing recently on topic with that. Right. Actually, I wrote a list yesterday of... Basically, right, I've become a little bit addicted to something which isn't technically addictive.
2: Right.
1: So you know people smoke. I've never smoked. Right.
2: I've given it up. In many ways, that makes me braver than a fireman.
1: Did you smoke?
2: Yeah.
1: You don't look like you smoked.
2: Yeah, I know. That's part of why I gave it up. That was a huge factor in me giving up. Because people sort of saw me smoking and were like, ah, this doesn't really
1: fit. It doesn't
2: fit.
1: Suit your head.
2: No, it doesn't suit my face.
1: Doesn't suit your head or your black lungs.
2: It just didn't suit my head.
1: It just doesn't. So, basically, right, I don't smoke, and then, people now smoke electronic cigarettes to get away from the fact, you know, that the tobacco kills you.
2: Yeah.
1: And, but it's still got nicotine in, right? I think basically my friend gave me a shisha cigarette.
2: Right, okay.
1: An indoor electric one.
2: A shisha cigarette.
1: Have you ever done it? Right, here's one. Right.
2: Joel's holding up, for the benefit of the listeners, what looks like a barrel pen. Oh my God, it's an actual cigarette. The end went blue and he just produced some smoke out of his mouth.
1: Yes. And it tastes of strawberries.
2: Does it really?
1: Taste it, mate. Taste of strawberries.
2: I enjoy shisha.
1: And basically, shisha is bad for you. Apparently, like, one shisha session is worth, like, 200 cigarettes on your lungs.
2: Right.
1: That doesn't have any of this bad stuff in it. Mm. So it's utterly pointless. It's utterly pointless. There is no point to this at all. It's literally, there's no point to this. It tastes of strawberries, and you get to blow steam out of your mouth.
2: You're basically there's addicted no to bubble gum and standing outside in the cold. That would achieve the same effect.
1: Basically, yeah, exactly. Just eat real strawberries and move somewhere cold.
2: I'll be honest with you, if I had to guess something that you were addicted to, it would absolutely be strawberry-flavoured shisha e-cigarettes.
1: But this is the best thing about it, Nish. This is the best thing about it. You know, like in the 80s and the 90s, right? Comedians would use cigarettes on stage. And
2: correct.
1: It would just make them look more comfortable, make them look cooler, and it would punctuate their jokes. And it just is great. And so I'm just going to start using it on stage to punctuate my jokes and make me look cool and, like, comfortable.
2: I don't think it's going to work for you, Joel, because part of the thing is, like, something like Bill Hicks, who sort of, he would build up to these big rants on quite a slide. But you're so excited, you'd just be, like, chain-smoking the entire time. Oh, I'm Joel! I'm Miss Tony Hogan's for this!
1: But that's the thing, it's just going to chill me out and make me such a chilled-out sort of, like, you know, imagine me just on stage, just, like, occasionally just, like, it must be so disappointing to find out that you're not the only King Prawn.
2: Stuff like that. That was that's a very good joke, and it did help that it was punctuated with a shisha cigarette.
1: It did
2: help. That was really great.
1: Can't wait for this.
2: This is really opening a new chapter up for you.
1: Thanks, mate.
2: I think you should start wearing a tuxedo, sort of Sinatra style, but have a bow tie, like, you know, the undone bow tie.
1: Yes.
2: But instead of that, it's an undone clip-on bow tie.
1: Oh.
2: Because the tuxedo with the undone clip-on bow tie is the sartorial equivalent of the shisha e-cigarette. It's that combined image.
1: My brother, right, me and my brother are very different people, right? Also, I'll point out, I was quite overdramatic as a child, and I remember being 10 and saying to my brother, when he was annoying me, I went, oh, 10 years I've enjoyed this. 10 years. That as a child. So basically, right, my brother, when he goes to, like, a dinner jacket, black tie thing, he will wear one that's like a clip-on one.
2: Yeah.
1: And he'll have a proper one in his pocket.
2: Yes.
1: For when it's gone casual.
2: That is a classic trick. I love that trick.
1: What a prick.
2: That's I love that trick. I absolutely love it. That's such a good trick.
1: Oh, I love my brother. Should we have another song, mate?
2: Yeah.
1: We're going to have the Eels.
2: I love the Eels.
1: They are electric. Are they?
2: You're an idiot, mate.
1: I don't know. It's quite slippery. Quite a long intro. Sounds old school. Enjoy. This is the Eels. Novocaine for the Soul.
3: Life is hard, and so am I. You better give me something so I don't die.

0: giving radio the finger.
1: There you go, just ruined a good song with a nice big explosion at the end.
2: I love that song.
1: There we go. It's a lovely song, Novocaine for the Soul by the Eels. Well great. Done. Well done, Eels.
2: Well done, Eels.
1: You've done yourself a, well done. They've done all right with that song.
2: They've done all right. They've done well for themselves.
1: No, I think they're going to go far in this business. So we've got a caller on the line, Nish Kumar. It's a caller named Paula.
2: A caller called Paula. A
1: caller called Paula. Hello, Paula.
3: Hello.
1: Hello, how are you?
3: I am struggling, I've got to say. I'm finding it difficult.
1: What are you struggling with, Paula?
2: We can help.
1: Is it something that we can address?
3: I hope so. I have no Sky, I have no internet. I have no means of getting to Game of Thrones. I'm the last person in the world, it feels like. But
2: and your mum's coming round.
1: I made this mistake. I don't know whether you heard. I watched Game of Thrones last week with my mum. Terrible mistake. Has so many boobies.
2: So much boobs.
3: Yeah.
1: And just full sex.
3: That was my mum.
1: Just full sex. And you're just watching it and you're like, oh, yeah, that's full sex. You know? Like dongs, just hanging out, just dongs.
2: Maybe just some of the fund you currently don't have access to.
1: Something you don't have access to right now, Paula, is dongs.
3: You don't.
1: But do you realise that Game of Thrones isn't on this week?
3: I do, because I keep getting spoilers off Facebook. But at least it tells me that isn't happening this week. Whereas it normally tells me everything that is happening that I'm missing out on.
2: Right, I'll tell you what, Paula, this is what you do. You want to avoid spoilers? Delete all of your friends from Facebook.
1: Yeah.
2: You've got to delete yourself from Facebook. Cut everything off. The only channel of communication you should have is Sky Television so you can watch Game of Thrones.
1: Mm.
2: That is what I do every time I get into a television show. I cut off all my ties to the world and I just live in a box.
1: On the Daily Mail website the other day, there was this thing where it said in capital letters, spoiler alert! And then the title gave away what the spoiler was. Like, oh, well, thanks very much for warning me with two words before saying what
2: that
1: happened.
2: That is one of the least reprehensible things on the Daily Mail website, well, let's be honest.
1: That's true, there is worse. So you've got no internet, you've got no TV as well?
3: No, just...
2: Are you accessing FUBAR?
3: On my phone.
1: On your phone.
2: Wow.
3: The internet's crap, so, yeah.
1: Yeah. I mean, this is problematic in this day and age, isn't it? I mean, the internet is really good for stuff.
2: Might I suggest picking up a book? Now, it's a bit like the internet, but it lived in a magic little box. Mm. It's like a magic little box that had all the internet on it.
1: Yeah.
2: That's my suggestion.
1: Yeah, my favourite book is probably Google. It's true, it's my favourite book. I don't read one of those. What are they called? Books?
2: Box?
1: I don't really do those. So I'm fully with you, Paula. This is really tough.
3: I could get a Game of Thrones book.
2: Yeah, that's true.
1: That is a really good. You know what? You've solved your own problem there, Paula. That is perfect. You mean they've got lots of books and people are actually really enjoying the fact that you know. Then you can trump your friends when they're like, oh, spoiler alert, this week, and you can be like, spoiler alert, in three series time, everyone dies. So you can trump...
2: That's a great idea. Yeah.
1: You can spoil their spoiler.
2: Yeah.
1: Just bamboozle them.
2: How close are the books to the TV show?
1: Apparently quite close.
2: Well.
1: Yeah, but they're changing a few things. And the guy who's writing them apparently is really ill, and so... The producers are actually like sort of talking to him about how he is going to end it because he hasn't ended it yet.
2: My God!
1: And so because they think if it were a horrible thing of him dying before it ends,
2: right?
1: Then obviously people would be like, "Oh my God, it's sad he dies, but we do need an ending." Sorry, guys. Sorry to interrupt the funeral, but does anyone know?
2: Does anyone know how he would have ended this?
1: Yeah. Does Arya Stark make it? So I think that is a really good solving of your problem. That was a real good workshop situation, Paula.
2: Yeah.
1: I think you should just read the old books. It is a problem with the internet.
3: Thank you for letting me get it out there and talk my problem through.
1: Yeah, it was really good. I mean, I find the internet is very important. The other day, I went to buy a balaclava on the internet.
2: Oh my God, Joel, you need to explain why you did that.
1: So, just because
2: I'll just drop that truth bomb in conversation.
1: Well, I'm using it for my Edinburgh show. I'm using it, so I bought balaclava. on the internet. But just do you remember, like, you know, if you wanted to buy a balaclava right now, Paula, you'd have to go to a shop to do it.
2: Yeah, the balaclava shop.
1: Like, how does that even work? How do you go to a shop and buy a balaclava? Imagine back in the day before the internet and you wanted to buy a balaclava, you can't be anonymous.
2: That was one of the hardest things about being in the IRA.
1: Yeah. You had to
2: wear
1: a balaclava.
2: Where do you get the balaclava from?
1: You had to wear a balaclava to go and buy a balaclava. Like, it doesn't make any sense. So I feel your pain. Paula, I feel like we're getting on like a treat. So shall we play What Am I Eating with you?
3: What am I eating?
1: Yeah, basically. Right, what happens, Paula, is it's a feature that we do on this show where Nish Kumar is going to eat something.
2: Yep.
1: And close to the microphone. And then we're just going to go through a sort of a series of questions and see whether you can guess what he's eating. Do you want to do it?
3: I'll give it a whirl.
1: Yes,
2: thank God, Paula, because I've not had any breakfast.
1: Oh, right, okay.
2: I've been waiting for this feature for the whole of the entire show.
1: Right, okay, so I'm going to go away from the microphone, grab the thing that we're going to eat. Okay, it's going to be very exciting. Imagine there's a jingle right now. It'll be something like what Nish is about to do now. Jingle, go jingle.
2: What is Nish eating?
1: What are
2: you eating? Is it a dog? Or maybe it's some grout?
1: Good. Right, that was the jingle. Wait, don't open it yet, because that's part of the game.
2: Okay.
1: Right, okay. Right, we're about to play What Am I Eating with Paula the Caller and Nish the Dish.
2: The great guy.
1: So, here we go. Right. So, you just have to guess what he's eating. It's in a packet currently, and we will open that packet now.
2: Okay, I'm opening the packet, Paula.
1: Oh, any guesses first on the packet?
3: Cereal.
1: Cereal, not cereal.
2: It's not cereal, but it's a great guess.
1: Continue. Oh, crunchy. Take us through your thoughts. Sorry. Take us through your thoughts.
3: Do I get animal, vegetable, or mineral?
1: What?
2: I mean,
3: do I get a clue? Like animal, vegetable, mineral?
2: I'm reading the ingredients, and I'll be honest with you, Paula, they're all on there.
1: Literally
2: managing
1: everything.
2: To be all three simultaneously.
1: it has. I mean, it's. It's not healthy. It's not a healthy thing.
2: Yeah. But it's so good.
3: It has to be crisp.
1: You're in the right realm.
2: We're really in the right realm.
1: Do you want to guess at what shape are these crisps? I mean, Nish is really going for it. He must be really hungry. That is the result of him being half an hour late for our lunch date.
2: I was half an hour late and I missed lunch with Doc.
1: Yeah, missed it.
3: Hoops.
1: Hoops is not, but that is nostalgic, but it's not right.
2: I wish they were hoops, mate. I bloody love hula hoops.
1: Well, hula hoops are great. You can put them on your fingers. You cannot put this on any body part.
2: You'll probably insert it into one.
1: You could probably put it in you.
2: Mm-hmm.
3: Wow, that's killed my thought process.
1: It's not a Twiglet. Well, the crisps are there.
2: If I was wearing an item of clothing while I was eating this, it would probably be a sombrero.
1: The Illuminati love these crisps.
2: Yep.
1: Yes.
3: Doritos.
1: Congratulations, Paula the Caller. You win a half-eaten packet of Doritos, which we will leave here in the studio, and you're welcome to pick up at any time.
2: We win a quarter-eaten packet of Doritos. You win a quarter of a pack of Doritos.
1: Nish is very hungry.
2: Mm-hmm.
1: I hope we've solved your problems, Paula. Thank you so much for calling in. How do you feel? Do you feel relieved?
3: I do. It was good to get it out there.
1: Oh, thank you so much for calling
2: in, Paula.
1: It's an absolute pleasure to meet you, and I hope you go and enjoy the rest of your day. Thanks, Paula.
3: Thank you.
2: Bye. Thanks, Paula. Bye.
1: That was Paula the Caller. That was lovely. Well done, Nish. And you can stop eating those now.
2: No, I'm just making sure they're crisps.
1: And making sure they're definitely...
2: Yeah, they're definitely crisps. You're correct.
1: You're putting like four in at a time, mate.
2: Mm-hmm.
1: What happens when you're late for lunch date with Joel Dommett? There was so much good stuff I had to tell you. So much good stuff. So we are the Acne Uncles on Fubar Radio. If you have any problems, get in touch and we shall address them. Right now we've got an incredible tune. This is Daft Punk, Digital Love.

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1: That was Daft Punk, Digital Love.
2: Silly, silly punk.
1: Oh, you.
2: Such silly punks.
1: That reminds me of, I remember Daft Punk coming out when I was on a football tour in Lloret de Mar in 1999.
2: Where's that?
1: I think so.
2: Where's Lloret de Mar?
1: Lloret de Mar. It's in Spain.
2: Oh, I think. I know.
1: Yeah.
2: What position did you play in football?
1: Substitute.
2: That's one up for me. I was commentator.
1: Commentator. Can you commentate? Can you commentate?
2: You can if no one stops you.
1: There we go.
2: Oh, man. I've got a really peerless tactical insight and a capacity for unbelievable banality. That's the prime combination for a football commentator.
1: Oh, that's funny. Oh, the commentator. Yeah, I went all the way to Lloret de Mar for the football tour and then just didn't play.
2: You didn't play once?
1: They got me in. They got me on like the end 5 minutes of like a one game.
2: Oh my god! And did you? It would have been great if you'd scored the winning goal. Like that would have been a great narrative.
1: Of course I didn't. I don't think I even touched the football. The game ended before I touched it.
2: Why did they take you?
1: The game ended before I touched it. It's what all the ladies say, right? You're with me? Or you're without me? I said. The game ended before I touched it. The game is sex. And I mean, I'm talking about blowing your load before I go. Oh, my God.
2: I tell you, we are really giving radio the finger in this. Yeah.
1: To be honest,
2: really giving the finger to the concept of good radio.
1: if you give me the finger, it does help the game end before the. Oh, never mind.
2: Oh, good Lord, Joel!
1: No, good Lord, Lord with an E.
2: You are about to do a bum fingering joke. You're about to do one of Dommett's classic bum fingering jokes.
1: When you said bum finger, I spat everywhere.
2: That's what she said.
1: Oh God! Damn it, we're on four.
2: God, it's good to be alive.
1: Oh God, it feels great. I've got a problem in the way that I watched Frozen yesterday, and I cannot
2: let
1: stop
2: it go. Let it go. Cold never bothered me anyway.
1: Oh, fuck, I love it so much.
2: That song was sung by the wickedly talented Adele Nazim. Have you seen the John Travolta clip on the Oscars?
1: No.
2: Oh, my God, Joel. All of the listeners will have seen this. When Idina Menzel is the lady who sang that song, and when she was singing it as part of the Best Original Song package at the Oscars, John Travolta came out to introduce it. And he says everything with absolute confidence until the last two words, which are her name, which is clear he has no idea. And he starts out and he just stands there and he gives this long speech about, I have a certain passion for musical films. And then he talks, blah, blah, blah. And then he gets to it and he goes, now, singing Let It Go from the film Frozen, the wickedly talented Adele Dazir. Right at the end, he completely loses confidence in how to say Idina Menzel. And he's reading off an auto cue. I don't know what went wrong. It's an incredible clip. And there's all sorts of things. Adele Dazeem now has her own Wikipedia page.
1: Wow.
2: Adele Dazeem has her own Twitter feed. It's amazing. It spawned a real cult. And there's a website you can go to. I don't know. You can just Bing it later.
1: Bing it.
2: But you can put your name in and it turns it into what John Travolta would pronounce it as.
1: That's so funny.
2: It's really brilliant. It's an incredible clip.
1: I had the other day where I was comparing a gig and I just had forgotten the name of the headline act, right?
2: Headline act. That's bad.
1: And it was packed.
2: Is it someone we know?
1: Called High Wycombe, in High Wycombe, called Hellfire. And it was packed. It was like 300 people there.
2: Yeah, Hellfire's, that's a big room.
1: It's a big room. And
2: do we know the headliner?
1: Yeah, that's the weird thing. I know him. I've gigged him many, many times. It's fine. His name's Mike Gunn, right? Right.
2: I think
1: simple
2: Mike
1: name.
2: Closed it when I did it.
1: And basically, I just couldn't. I knew his name. I know him. I know him well. He's a great comic, and but he's been on tour a lot with Sean Collins.
2: Right. Okay.
1: And so, in my mind, I kept on thinking it's Sean Collins, but I know it's not Sean Collins. And so, I was having a really nice gig, and it was really fun. And I got to the end of it, and I was like, I'm gonna go. And then I was like, what is the name of the headliner? I cannot think of his name. And I was just like, shit, what is it? What am I going to do?
3: So I was like, okay, I'll do another bit. So I did another bit. I thought, oh, it'll come to me. So I did another bit. The end of the bit, I was like, okay, I still don't know his name. Oh, in my mind, I was just thinking, oh, God.
2: Oh, no.
3: At that point, I was thinking of going and pretending to scroll through my emails.
2: Did Mike Gunn throw your microphone in a puddle?
3: Yeah, exactly. So this is what I went with.

0: So that crazy frog.
1: Well, I mean, because Mike Gunn is a great comic, and he's really well known.
0: Mm.
1: Particularly amongst comedians, I would say, as well. And also, his name is Mike fucking Gundrop.
0: It's simple. It's two things.
1: Even if you've never heard of him before...
0: I've got a mic in front of me.
1: Yeah, exactly. You're looking at
0: and
1: one
0: I'm
1: of the things.
0: Holding a gun.
1: It's an interesting comparing style, but God save me, no one checks your phone when Dom it's comparing. No one checks their phone. It's an aggressive style... But he gets results.
2: Who the fuck had it on me?
1: Yeah. I miss Tolly Oaks for this. I'm going to kill you.
0: It's funny. So that was what happened.
1: I've done that a few times. It's the classic trick. Please just clap, cheer, and come on. Please welcome to the stage. Adele Dazeem. The wickedly talented.
0: I just can't get the Frozen songs out of my head.
1: It's a good movie, right? I saw it on the plane.
0: So good.
1: I think that I had it slightly overhyped to me a lot because I saw it very recently. Lots of people have been telling me how great it was.
0: But I thought the film was fine. When I watched it, I was like, well, that was fine.
1: Yeah.
0: And then I can't get the songs out of my head, which means that's why it's a good movie, is because the songs are just
1: The
0: like...
1: songs are very memorable, yeah. I didn't find it as... I really love the Lego movie, and I haven't found it as difficult to... The theme song for the Lego movie is called Everything Is Awesome.
0: Yeah.
1: And it's this quite trendy Canadian duo called Tegan and Sarah with The Lonely Island, and they've kind of come up with this song that is unbelievably catchy, and it's called Everything Is Awesome, and I went to see it with my girlfriend and my two young cousins in Australia, and all four of us came out going, everything is awesome, everything is cool when you're part of a team.
0: Which ironically makes you really uncool.
1: Which makes you profoundly uncool, yeah. It's amazing how context changes things. A 9-year-old and a 6-year-old, very cool singing Lego songs. Two people in their mid to late 20s, not cool. Not cool when they're singing the theme for the Lego song. What song are you singing? Oh, don't worry. It's just the theme from the Lego movie. Don't worry about it. Lego movie was great, though.
0: Oh, I just... The first time in forever.
1: Do you want to build a snowman?
0: It's so good!
1: Next time we do a radio show when Ed Gamble is too busy, we can just have it as you and me doing the songs of Frozen.
0: That's it. 3 hours.
1: Yeah.
0: The first time in forever.
1: But what are the others? As much as two songs were catchy, Do You Want to Build a Snowman and Let It Go, I can really not get out of my head. What are the other songs? I can't really remember.
0: The main one is the one that's... that went viral, was the... Frozen. I'm just typing it in now. Frozen, and then there's that one where they sing together, the man and the lady. What's that called?
1: I can only remember Let It Go and Can You Help Me Build a Snowman.
0: Can you help me build a snowman?
1: What I would say is a couple of months ago I went to see Book of Mormon.
0: Oh.
1: And if you have those songs stuck in your head and you sing them on the tube, people will look at you, and those people will be the police, because those songs are obscene beyond belief.
0: Oh, it's so good.
1: Just sat on the tube going, don't fuck this frog. It's not a good scene.
0: Did you cry when you watched it on the flight?
1: Frozen? No, because I knew what was going to happen at the end. And had the ending explained to me. I think I probably would have blubbed if... I'm an easy...
0: A small tear and it turns to ice.
1: I mean... yeah. Oh my God, I've caught Frozen. I've caught the Frozen disease. No, I didn't, but I had been prepared. I'd been forewarned to the ending. I'd love to be a situation where I could go, no, I didn't cry, Joel, because I'm a fucking 28-year-old man and it's an animated movie. But at the same time, I've cried at every single Pixar movie. I think now when I see that fucking lamp jump around, I start weeping from
0: you're like,
1: Pavlov's
0: its mother?
1: Weeping dog. Yeah.
0: I watched the Katy Perry documentary on a flight on the way back from New York. And I was crying my dick off.
1: Why were you crying your dick off at the Katy Perry documentary?
0: And it was like, really, it was like, so like a stewardess came past and sort of saw me and was like, oh, and then walked past, looked at my screen and went, ah. It was a horrific situation.
1: I got on the flight to Australia with your friend of mine, comedian James Acaster. For the benefit of radio listeners, I did air quotes over the word comedian. James and I were on the plane to Australia, and he hadn't seen 12 Years a Slave. So he was watching 12 Years a Slave. But I was sat next to him watching Veep, which is a very hilarious comedy show starring Julia Louis-Dreyfus. And so somebody walked past and for whatever reason,

0: in a trick of perspective, thought I was watching James's screen, they would have just seen me watching 12 Years a Slave going, this is brilliant! That's... This is amazing! It really ruined it for Acaster, I think.
1: That is really, really funny.
0: What do you think of 12 Years a Slave? Oh, it's brilliant. It's hilarious.
2: Ooh, so
0: absolutely
2: funny.
0: Hilarious.
2: Wow.
1: Right, we're going to go to a tune, mate. We're
0: What's
1: go
0: the next
1: tune? What would you like? Beach Boys, The Wonder Stuff, LCD Sound System, or Elvis Costello?
0: What LCD Sound System song is it?
1: Drunk Girls.
0: Yes, Drunk Girls.
1: There we go, mate. It's bloody happening. Your wish is my command. Just like the...

0: FUBAR Radio. That was LCD Sound System and Drunk Girls.
1: Absolutely love them.
0: Oh, what, Drunk Girls?
1: Both. Oh, LCD Sound System and Drunk Girls.
0: Perfectly drunk girls listening to LCD Sound System.
1: Sound System, yeah.
0: Oh, what a night that produces. we are Nish Kumar and Joel Dommett.
1: Great guys.
0: Just classic lads. Just classic lads. And so we are your agony uncles. If anyone has any problems at all, get in touch with us. 0330 223 0200 or at FUBAR Radio on Twitter. We have a caller. This is Terry. Hello, Terry. How you doing, mate? You alright?
2: Alright, Joel, yeah. I'm sound fella, yeah.
0: Yeah, wicked. What are you up to, man?
2: Well, basically, I'm not actually up to that much because I've broken a bone at the top of my arm.
0: Oh,
2: like the bottom of my shoulder, but the top of my arm. I think it's called my hummus or my humus, but I can't get it right. People keep asking me, like.
0: Don't want to get it confused with hummus because that is delicious with carrots.
2: I think it's pronounced like humus, like.
0: Yeah.
2: Not hummus, humus.
0: It's one of those bones. Either way, you've broken something.
2: Yeah, I mean, so I can't really move, like, can't really get out of the house.
0: Really?
2: Like, it's a bit of a pain, like, can't really, you know, get up and do stuff. I feel, like, a little bit useless, like, you know, I'm just sitting there in front of the computer, like, going through, like, news sites and going on BuzzFeed and, like, looking at what's going on.
0: Have you thought about reading writing some sort of novel?
1: Yeah, get off the internet, Terry. That stuff will mess with your head.
0: Yeah, I mean, it's really massive.
2: I don't know about that, Lisa. I don't know about that.
0: What do you do for a living, Terry?
2: Well, normally, like, I'm a plasterer, so...
0: Oh,
2: like,
0: no.
1: Quite an active job.
2: It's a little bit restrictive, like, you know what I mean? When you've broken your arm, so I can't really get out.
1: What does the doctor say? Like, how long are you going to be immobile?
2: Well, the problem is, lads, is that what's wrong is because it's in the joint, you can't put, a plaster on it. You know, like, you can't actually get it in a sling. So I've basically just got my arm in a sling, like.
1: Right.
2: I can't move it. So I can't put a plaster on it. But at the same time, I need to be careful. I don't move it, so I don't break it some more. You know what I mean? Like, I did it on Saturday after a few bevies, so it's my own fault. Like,
0: yeah,
2: honest,
0: how did
2: you do
0: it?
2: I mean?
0: Did,
2: like,
0: you just fall over?
2: I slipped on some ice. Like, I was...
0: Mate, it's July.
2: Yeah,
0: what's going on?
2: Some ice, yeah. Yes,
0: I'm aware that it's May. But, like... Where was some ice?
1: Where do you live?
2: It wasn't like dead cold.
0: I mean, I could be wrong, but it sounds like you're from Liverpool. But maybe this is an Icelandic accent.
1: Were you partying with some Eskimos, Terry?
2: I was basically just sound like, oh, Johnny's like, that's me, mate. And he was like, had one of them, like, bevy coolers on the floor.
1: Right.
2: You know, like, you know where, if you haven't got enough room in the fridge, like, your mates around, you whack him some, like tinnies and like a big pot. You get them from B&Q.
0: I think I will do that, mate.
1: I've only got three friends, Terry, so I never have that problem.
0: I can fit all the beer in the fridge in one of those tiny little Red Bull fridges.
1: I could use the extra cooler for the nights I drink alone, but anyway.
0: Well, I don't know.
2: So it was like ice, so it spilled over the side, like the whole water that went onto the floor, and then all over the place. And then when I did it, I was like, I heard this, like a tiny crack.
1: Ooh.
2: And then I was like, oh, you know what? I'm going to have to go home. So I said to my bed, I was like, I'm going to have to go home, love. Like, and we left. Like, so we were back in bed by, like, course one, which is not like me for a second.
0: But right. I mean, this is a really horrific
1: thing to
0: happen to you, Terry. But you know what? There's a shining light of this situation. It's the fact that I just got to hear a Liverpudlian say the word crack, and it was just great. It sounded great, Terry.
2: I'll tell you what, you know what I mean? When I did it, I was like, that's 6 weeks.
0: Well,
1: I'll tell you what, Terry, you've got to be all about the upside. This is the perfect opportunity for you to get into meditation. Are you a big fan of Test cricket?
2: Well, I do like the cricket. Yeah.
1: Yeah. This is a great time. This is a great time for you to. No, you don't. This is the joy of it. Just go on YouTube, find some full Test matches.
2: Right.
1: And what else? This is also a great time to get into a box set. How are you fixed for box sets, Terry?
2: Well, I do like that Breaking Bad.
1: Yeah, this is a good time.
2: Who's that fella in Breaking Bad? Is it Jared Leto? No, it's not, is it?
0: No, he just won the Oscar for Dallas Buyers Club.
1: Brian Cranston. He's the Breaking Bad guy, more famously known
2: as
1: Malcolm.
2: With the tash in it.
1: Malcolm
2: That's
1: in the Middle's dad.
0: Have you? I'm going to pitch something to you now, Terry. Have you seen the film Frozen?
1: Yeah.
0: You need to see the. If you haven't seen the film Frozen, mate, go watch the film Frozen. That
1: this
0: will keep you occupied
1: for days.
0: This is
1: a great opportunity for you to catch up on some of the classics of cinema.
0: Yes.
1: Your Citizen Kanes, your Frozen. These are the great times. Have you seen all three of the Godfather movies, Terry?
2: No.
1: Mate, you want to get on it straight away. Weirdly,
2: no, I haven't seen any of them. Like,
1: being completely unable to move is one of the few things I am somewhat an expert in due to my chronic laziness. All three of the Godfather movies, you want to bash through those. Then you want to start on the special features.
0: Special
1: features are amazing.
0: So watch all three Godfather movies. You want to watch Frozen. You want to watch Tangled. You want to watch all three Shreks.
1: Also, you could watch some movies that aren't cartoons.
2: Shrek. I'm not watching Shrek.
0: Mate, you know what? People would watch Shrek and they're like, oh, this isn't for me. If you watch them all back to back, they make a lot more sense.
1: They do make a lot more sense.
0: Just like the Matrix movies.
2: That's some good ideas back there, actually, you know.
0: Because have you ever done a Lord of the Rings marathon?
1: Yeah.
2: Ah, I like that Lord of the Rings.
0: Really fun.
1: You got three Lord of the Rings. You got two Hobbit movies.
0: Yes.
1: By the time you watched all five of those films, your shoulder will be pretty much healed. That's about 6 weeks worth of stuff in of itself.
0: Yeah. Yeah, I've done all...
2: Humus, if you'd like, I should put it up on your website.
0: Yeah, mate, it's perfect. You know, you get some friends around to watch Lord of the Rings, get them to bring carrots, and they can dip it in your shoulder. It's perfect, mate.
2: That's great.
0: It's perfect.
2: Hey, lads, thanks very much for that. Mate, you've been dead helpful.
0: Terry, it's an absolute pleasure.
2: Where do I get them from? Do I download them? Yeah, I suppose I can.
1: Just download them off iTunes.
0: Yeah, download
1: those
0: them
1: movies are
0: entirely
1: iTunes.
0: Legally off the internet, Terry.
2: I only do things legally, me. Only legally.
0: Thank you so much for calling in, Terry. I'm still trying to sort of work out whether actually you're putting on your accent, but I think you're an absolutely lovely man. You're a lovely man. I hope you get back to your plastering very soon.
1: Good luck, Terry. Godspeed.
2: 6 weeks, innit? All right, lads. Pure speaking.
0: Good luck, Tezza. See you soon, mate.
2: Cheers.
1: Bye. Take care, mate.
2: Bye.
0: That was Terry from where I expect, Liverpool, probably.
1: What a great guy.
0: What a lovely man. What a lovely man. Another problem solved. Tick it off the list, Nish.
1: Tick.
0: Done. Let's have a Beach Boys song, mate. This is the one you wanted.
1: That'd be nice.
0: That's exactly what it's called.

0: That is The Beach Boys, Wouldn't It Be Nice. Do you enjoy that, Nish?
1: Yep, one of those surreptitiously dirty songs.
0: What do you mean by that?
1: Well, the lyrics are, wouldn't it be nice if we were older, then we wouldn't have to wait so long. I know it's going to make it that much better when we could say goodnight and stay together. They're not talking about sleeping, Joel.
0: What?
1: They're talking about sweet fucking.
0: What? Don't ruin the Beach Boys songs for me.
1: That's what they're talking about, mate.
0: You can't say the Beach Boys songs that are all like...
2: Say that's about boning. We could have sex with each other.
0: No, I'm going to refuse to acknowledge that. Next you're going to say that Frozen is about the budget. One of which I have no idea about. The other of which... It's absolutely incredible.
1: One is sugarcoating a fairy tale for the benefit of children, and the other is Frozen.
0: Yeah!
1: Come on.
0: Satire. Is that what satire is?
1: Sorry about that, Rory Bremner.
0: Oh, crikey, crikey. So, basically, we've had a couple of... We're here. But I should probably tell you, me and Nish Kumar are here. We are Agony Uncles. If you have any problems, email in and Twitter in. We will solve them. We just solved Terry's problem. He's broken his arm.
1: Or MySpace us in, because I didn't tell you this, but during that song, I received an email from MySpace reminding me that I have a MySpace account. It's really weird. It says, MySpace, your photos are back. Here are some of your classic pics. And there's some pictures of me there.
0: Oh, my God.
1: When I was 19 years old.
0: Oh, my God.
1: Wearing sunglasses, pointing an AK-47 to the sky. I don't really remember what the context of that photo is, but it does not look good.
0: Oh my God.
1: I will absolutely tweet that.
0: Wow, that's amazing when you get an email from MySpace saying, hey, just reminding you that we've got these pictures of you which will be damning if you ever were to do anything.
1: This is just an email from MySpace reminding you that you can never run for public office.
0: Oh, brilliant. Well done, MySpace. We've had an email from Philip Broadbent.
1: What's up, Philly?
0: What's up, Philzos?
1: Philzos.
0: The vision of Joel smoking an e-cigarette with a slow-paced set reminds me so much of that episode of The Simpsons where Krusty switches to a George Carlin stroke Bill Hicks parody.
1: Great episode.
0: I imagine Joel
1: Canyonero.
0: In all that. I think I remember that. It's a really good episode. I imagine Joel all in black on a stool with a stage, on a stage with a ponytail. Then someone mentions Hollyoaks and his hair pings out of his ponytail back to normal.
1: That whoever sent that email is an absolute legend. Phil Broadbent, you are an absolute legend, because your email was... I was literally about to make a Hollyoaks joke. That is fantastic.
0: You also said the prawn joke was solid gold, though.
1: Yeah, that prawn joke is solid gold.
0: Thanks, mate. Do you want me to do another one? Ready? Here we go.
1: Yeah, here we go.
0: Oh, no, I'm supposed to do it afterwards, aren't I? I'm supposed to punctuate it with a...
1: I think either way it works.
0: Okay, right, I'll do one before and one after. Okay,
1: yeah. Yeah, that's the way it is, yeah.
0: Stayed in a hotel the other day and called down to reception and I was like, hey, do you do internet in this hotel? And he said, I'll bring it up to you.
1: It wasn't as good as the
0: first one. Wasn't as good as the first one. Okay, let me try. Okay, I'll try another one. Wait a minute. Okay.
1: Joel, they're just laughing at his own hypothetical joke. Just to be clear, that's what was happening.
0: Okay, here we go. I'm ready for it. Why do people who like dance music... Why... Let me start.
1: God, it's like...
0: This is so tense.
1: I tell you, it's like watching George Carlin if he'd sustained a major brain injury.
0: People have said that to me before when I do my normal. So, okay, right, ready. Okay, here we go. Why are people who like dance music so persistent? They don't techno for an answer.
1: Oh, badum and indeed tish.
0: Badum nish.
1: Badum nish.
0: There we go.
1: That's the name of my autobiography.
0: Couple of jokes there, mate. Couple of jokes.
1: I liked him.
0: Thanks, Phil Broadbent. Bloody love you. Bloody love you, mate.
1: You're an absolute legend, mate.
0: I've got another problem, Nish.
1: What's your problem, Joe?
0: My granny hates me.
1: Oh, man. That is an advert for us pre-planning those segments. Because you can't say something like that to me and not immediately expect me to immediately burst out in laughter. My granny hates me.
0: Oh my god, she hates
1: fucking
0: me.
1: Hell, why does your granny hate you?
0: Well, there's no reason. Like, there's other cousins. There's like six cousins or something.
1: Yeah.
0: And she loves them, talks about them constantly.
1: Oh,
0: and they're
1: really?
0: Like just, they're like managers and Dixons. She loves them. She's
1: maybe they give her discounts on electronic goods, Joel. What are you going to do? Tell her that King Prawn joke and blow a fucking strawberry shisha smoke in her face?
0: She's constantly just talking about them.
1: She's got more practical.
0: Like,
1: she's got more practical cousin. You got more practical cousins, Joel. That's the problem. So what, she actually doesn't like you at all?
0: I mean, like, she... So basically,
1: yeah.
0: Well, I'll be... Like, it's a perfect example, right? So
1: yeah.
0: I was the first of the cousins to buy a house.
1: Right, okay.
0: Right, I thought...
1: Yeah,
0: this is
1: I know about it. It's got a shelf in the bathroom.
0: Yeah. I thought this would finally make her really proud.
1: Yeah.
0: You know, I'm showing that maybe I'm the cousin that's doing all right.
1: Yeah.
0: I'm doing okay, you know?
1: Yeah. Did she not see you on the telly and stuff?
0: Well, no, that's another thing. I was like, oh, yeah. You know, I did a tour date in Bristol. Sold out, 300 people. Quite a... proud sort of achievement at the Colston Hall.
1: Hometown hero, Colston Hall, great venue.
0: Come on, that's Matt Richardson's show name. The Hometown Hero.
1: Hometown Hero, is that Matt Richardson's show name?
0: Okay. So I was like, Granny, do you want to come and see my show? I'm doing a live tour date and it's, you know, it's going to sell out, it's going to be really great. She then went, oh no, I saw you on that Russell Howard thing and I don't think you're very funny.
1: No way! Oh my god, your granny said that to you!
0: Zing.
1: Zing-a-ling. That is...
0: And so,
1: that is a haymaker delivered straight from a World War II survivor. That is incredible. What? I can't believe that!
0: And so I was telling her about my house and I was trying to sort of make her proud of me over the house. And I've got this sort of speaker system where it's got like, you know, it's got a speaker in each room.
1: Yeah.
0: That's wireless from your phone.
1: Yeah.
0: And I was telling Granny about this.
1: God, Joel, you live in like a classic rich guy house. You should present your own episode of MTV Cribs.
0: I'd be like, guys, this is the main room.
1: Yeah.
0: That's it, guys.
1: This is the main room of my studio flat. I've got speakers in every room. I have one room.
0: But that's it.
1: Yeah.
0: Because I said to my granny...
1: If you'll notice over here, there's a puddle with my phone in it. Oh, my God, what did I do now?
0: I said to Granny, I was like, oh, Granny, I've bought a house and I've got speakers, you know.
1: Yeah.
0: It's got this amazing wireless thing where I've got speakers in every room. She went, oh, I can't imagine you've got many rooms.
1: My God! Is this your dad's mum or your mum's mum?
0: My dad's mum.
1: What does your dad say?
0: My dad's just kind of like, oh, you know, that's what she's like.
1: What did you... Did you wrong her when you were a child?
0: I don't know. I feel like maybe I did.
1: That's incredible. Is your grandmother in Hollyoaks and she's furious you keep missing it to do your gigs?
0: Once I gave her a Red Bull and it was amazing.
1: Right, okay. I honestly don't know how to help you on this, Joel, because I am the absolute apple of my grandmother's eye. And my problem is no one else in my family likes me. I have the opposite issue. Only my grandmother likes me. Only my poor grandmother is the only one who, like, tolerates me. I showed her a clip of me doing stand-up that's on a little television channel called... YouTube. I don't know whether you've heard of it. I showed her a clip of me doing stand-up and just, like, forgot that I score throughout the entire bit. Because it was a TV thing. So normally I think, it's fine because you're not allowed to say it. But this was, like, one of those shows, a thing I did in Australia, where you were allowed to say whatever you want.
0: Yeah.
1: And about 2 minutes in, I've dropped a couple of F-bombs.
0: Oh, God.
1: And I just looked at my grandma and she went, I forgot about that. And she went, oh, yeah. I see. This is what she did. She went, I see you're using all the words then. Don't even know what that
0: all
1: means.
0: The words.
1: She's absolutely living with me. But I don't know how to help you, mate. My grandmother's the only person in my family that likes me. Everyone else regards me as an inconvenience at best.
0: She hates me. I feel like she's the only one who sees me for who I really am.
1: How do you change your mind?
0: Well, at that point, they're pretty set.
1: Yeah, they're pretty set in their ways.
0: They're set in their ways. You know, they don't really. You know, they're like, well, I'm just gonna. You know, not like you.
1: Yeah.
0: It's kind of fine.
1: It's like my friend, I was never able to go over my friend's house when his nan was visiting because we used to call his nan FRN, which is short for Fat Racist Nan. She did not like the coloureds, I think it's fair to say. And we would, I would always never go around his house when Fat Racist Lad was either. And I would always go, well, maybe I should come round, maybe you'll change your mind. And he went, Nish, come on. She knows we call her Fat Racist Nan, and she doesn't have a problem with it.
0: Oh my
1: so
0: God.
1: She's not exactly about to. No, she's not exactly about to be like, "Oh my God, this is the Rainbow Nation."
0: You should walk in. You should walk in. Just be like, "Heya,
1: how's it going?"
0: Just singing Frozen songs.
1: I was
0: songs.
1: Just outside smoking the reefer. Just conformed to all of her stereotypes. Just counting up my benefits money and smoking the reefer.
2: Let it go. Let it go.
1: I think you should have it out with your grandmother, mate.
0: Yeah?
1: Yeah, because your only other option is wait for her to die. I think you should have it out with her and be like, look, Nan, why don't you like me?
0: I don't like me.
1: What did I do? What is it about me? Maybe it's like one of these weird things where you like... is your grandfather still around?
0: No.
1: Maybe you really look like your grandfather and she's reminded of the person that she lost. Maybe you were just a cunt when you were a kid.
0: Yeah, I think that's probably a possibility.
1: Our producer probably... is going, yeah, maybe.
0: Yeah. Yeah, I mean, that's definitely... I mean, it looks like I probably...
1: I can't think I've ever heard of anyone saying... Almost everyone I know is the apple of their grandmother's eye.
0: Grandmom hates me.
1: That's amazing. That is absolutely incredible. Something quietly impressive about that. I'm sort of slightly impressed by it. Because always everyone I know that's become... Even people who were shitty parents are amazing, doting grandparents.
0: Yeah.
1: I know a couple of people who were... I mean, let's be honest, not in line for any parenting awards.
0: Mm.
1: But now that they're grandparents, they're like, they're so involved in their kids' life. And it's almost like they're so, like, it's like a second chance for them to be great parents. It's also funny that she only dislikes you.
0: It's just me.
1: And she loves all her other, all her
0: all
1: other
0: the other cousins are fine. Absolutely fine. Love them all. It's a bit like, oh... I'll be like, I'm on a TV show on tonight. Granny, if you want to watch it, she's like, oh no. But have you heard? Fraser got a promotion in Dixon's.
1: Why do all of your family work for Dixon's?
0: All
1: that's
0: of them.
1: Weird.
0: All of them.
1: That's weird. Do your family own Dixon's?
0: Yeah, we are.
1: Maybe
0: the Dixons.
1: That's why she's like, yeah, I mean, Joel, you're on television, but these guys are pulling in six figures selling washing machines.
0: That's a double barrel name.
1: Dixon
0: and Dominic. People used to bully me in school and be like, oh, there's Dix on Dommett.
1: There he is. Fridge boy.
0: There's Dix on Dommett.
1: Dix on Dommett.
0: I feel like we're just making ourselves laugh and no one else right now.
1: That's how I feel every day of the week. And you know what? I'm okay with it.
0: Let's read another email, mate. This helps some more people.
1: Yeah.
0: This says, I was babysitting. This is from Anonymous. This is how serious it is.
1: Already know it's going to be brilliant.
0: Okay. I was babysitting. Might be from my girlfriend, potentially. Or my granny. I just hate my grandson.
1: Joel, I don't know what to do. Oh, sorry. This email's addressed to Nish and Nish only. Capital letters.
0: Right. Where do you want this person to be from, Nish? I can do some accents.
1: The Shire.
0: The Shire? What's that?
1: The place that everyone lives in Lord of the Rings.
0: Okay.
1: Oh, he was babysitting for my little cousins. Outstanding.
0: Oh, is that good?
1: Yeah, it was
0: good. We change it to a different one?
1: Scotland.
0: I was babysitting for my little cousins.
1: I didn't realise I'd said Shrek.
0: I was actually basing it on Fat Bastard from the Austin Powers movies.
1: So the only Scottish people you know were voiced by Mike Myers.
0: Yes, yeah, that's true. It's true. Watched it the other day. What a great... I was watching the Goldmember movie, and that's the worst one, but it's so good.
1: That is one of the worst movies I've ever paid to see. Goldmember was so bad. Two good bits in Goldmember. There's a bit where Michael Caine teaches the henchman how to... fight with him so that he can immediately lose. And there's one good joke in it, and that's when Austin Powers says, there are only two things I can't stand: people who are intolerant of other people's cultures and the Dutch. And that is the only good joke. The rest of that movie is an absolute steaming turd.
0: Whatever, mate. Whatevs. So basically, right, here we go.
1: Anonymous.
0: And what accent? Scottish?
1: Scottish. Yeah. Let's stick with whatever
0: hey,
1: that
0: you're
1: was.
0: You're right. I did Scotland Marathon on Sunday.
1: Yeah, I know. That's what I was hoping we would segue into.
0: Right, doing Edinburgh Marathon. And it was... I went to watch London Marathon.
1: Is there a reason you've dropped the definite article from all of these marathons? You keep going, I went to Edinburgh Marathon and I watched London Marathon. Is that sort of marathon etiquette that I don't know about? Once you've run a marathon, at the end they go, whatever you do, don't ever refer to it as the marathon again, because that's for balance.
0: Yeah. It's a place.
1: So you were watching Edinburgh Marathon.
0: I watched London Marathon and did Edinburgh Marathon.
1: Right, okay.
0: And when I watched London Marathon, it was so emotional. It was like loads of people constantly just clapping and going, like, come on, you can do it,
1: yeah.
0: Constantly, the whole way around.
1: It's like one of my gigs,
0: mate. Amazing. Like one of your gigs.
1: Come on, you can make it.
0: You can make it to the end of
1: this. Oh, no, he's not going to make it. Why did he wear that costume?
0: Oh, God, just get up. Just get up.
1: Just get up. Oh, no, he's pissed and shat at the same time. Oh, no, this is awful. He's not going to raise any money.
0: Oh, Malcolm Hardy Award for you.
1: Spirit of the Fringe, mate.
0: Spirit of the Fringe. So basically, they were like all over it. It's crazy in London. And I went to Edinburgh. And I really appreciate all of the support that was there.
1: Yeah.
0: But basically, the entire way around, it was just like people just stood outside their houses just looking at you like, why are you doing this? Why would you run without someone chasing you?
1: In fairness to the people of Edinburgh, once a year their city gets taken over by comedians and student theatre companies. So they probably just thought, oh God, this is probably another one of these fucking plays again.
0: Yes.
1: It's probably, if we get closer, it'll turn out it's Macbeth on the run.
0: Yeah. Everyone dies at the end. So it's like, was that Macbeth or was that Hamlet?
1: I don't know, mate. I don't think there's a play where everyone dies at the end.
0: There is. There's a legendary one where everyone dies. What's the one where everyone dies? Is it Hamlet or Macbeth? One of those.
1: Loads of people die at the end of Hamlet. Oh. The end of Hamlet is an absolute bloodbath.
0: Yes.
1: I mean, the end of both of them are a bloodbath, but everyone... Neither of those plays end with the apocalypse, Joel. That's a very different tone of play.
0: Thinking of
1: to be
0: Legend.
1: Or not to be. Oh, it's to not be. Yeah. I see. That's that question answered.
0: Totally thinking of I Am Legend.
1: I like that movie. A lot of people do like it.
0: I like it as well. It's got Will Smith in it. He's a very charismatic man.
1: Do you only watch films that are either animated movies or films starring Will Smith? That's the tone that I'm getting from Joel. Let it go. Let it go. In West Philadelphia, born and raised.
0: I like it. I like it a lot. Right. Okay, let's get back to the email.
1: Yeah, let's go back
0: Scottish.
1: To the email.
0: Sounds good.
1: Just read it in your normal accent, Joel, because I feel like every time you bring up another accent, it's going to launch us into another fucking monologue.
0: Okay. I feel like I don't know what my own accent is.
1: Just, I'll get you started. Ladies and gentlemen, I've missed Hollyoaks for this. Go.
0: I was babysitting for my little cousins, and after the kids were safely tucked up in bed, my boyfriend came round. He had scored some very nice hashish.
1: Oh my God, now we know why this is anonymous. This is
0: anonymous. We decided to get baked. It was raining, so we sat in the conservatory to spark up the reefer. After an enjoyable smoke, my boyfriend and I had a cuddle. It was then that we noticed that... It doesn't say this, but at that point I thought I was going to be like, oh, the babies were dead. No. It was then we noticed that the two gerbils in the cage beside us were frozen stiff. We had managed to get the critters stoned. I feel so guilty. They seemed okay for about an hour. But what if I turned them into droggies? Should I confess?
1: Well, I mean, I definitely think you should not confess. I think at this point, if you still have an interest in continuing to be a babysitter, I would not confess.
0: And also, if you're worried about maybe getting them, turning them into druggies, they don't have access to more drugs. There is no way that they could be like, oh, go out and get a dealer.
1: Where are the gerbils gone? I don't know, I just saw one of them under a bridge listening to Iggy Pop.
0: Oh, I think he's moved to Camden. That's so weird. No need for you to confess. I don't think you should confess, mate.
1: I don't think you should confess, but I also don't think you should be a babysitter anymore.
0: No.
1: If you can't be responsible for children and not resist the urge to indulge in smoking Darifa, I don't think babysitting is the correct career for you. Might I suggest being the keyboard player in a prog rock band?
0: Yeah.
1: That might be more appropriate.
0: Unless, maybe, you were so stoned that you thought the little kids that you were babysitting for were gerbils.
1: She did say they got really baked.
0: Yeah, they got really baked. And they were like, oh my God, they're on some sort of wheel.
1: Oh my God, these hairy, hairy children.
0: One they're so small.
1: Yeah, they're so tiny. Oh, man, it really makes me think. Are all colours the same for everybody?
0: The world is so big, we're so small and insignificant.
1: I'm so baked. Oh man, I'm so baked. Dude, where's my sense of responsibility?
0: We've had a tweet from James Acaster saying, not cool guys, Nish reply to my text.
1: Oh, right. Yeah, we're meeting James Acaster later and he's being a little bitch about it.
0: Oh, text him back.
1: I refuse to.
0: Just give him what he wants, mate. Just give him what he wants. And right now we're going to play... Oh, I tell you what, we're going to play this, mate. We're just gonna take it up a notch. That's what we're gonna bloody do, right? It's a perfect song to get, you know, baked to. Is that what I'm saying?
1: Get back to your strawberry shisha, mate. Where's
0: your head at? My head's in some bloody drugs, that's what it is.

0: There we go. That was Basement Jack's Where Is Your Hat At?
1: In some drugs.
0: In some drugs, mate.
1: If you're the person who just emailed us.
0: I also accidentally pressed the boo button. I've got a boo button.
1: That's us saying a boo to drugs.
0: A boo to drugs. Boo drugs.
1: Boo drugs.
0: Yeah, boo drugs. Drugs are bad and...
1: Drugs suck. Stay in school, kids.
0: Drugs are bad. What's good?
1: Friendship.
2: Yay!
1: Drugs. Togetherness.
2: Yay!
1: Drugs. This will be the rest of the show, ladies and gentlemen, so set your expectations accordingly.
0: Love it! So much fun having buttons. Oh, it just makes you feel like it's all proper.
1: Yeah, it is proper, mate.
0: Yeah, I know. I should probably tell you this problem as well, Nish. I've got a new problem.
1: Uh-oh.
0: I get some hate on Twitter sometimes.
1: Mainly from your grandmother.
0: Mainly from my grandmother. Mainly from my grandmother. Right, now, basically, I'm gonna drop a bad word in here, Nish.
1: Uh-oh.
0: I got one the other day that said, to at Joel Dommett.
1: Right.
0: You are so unfunny.
1: Right. Strong start.
0: Strong start.
1: Strong opening.
0: You are so unfunny, I actually want to stab you.
1: Right.
0: Hashtag cunt. Just in case that a death threat wasn't enough.
1: Sorry about that, mate. I was really baked. I was really baked with my girlfriend. We were supposed to be babysitting.
0: We were watching Frozen.
1: We were watching Frozen and babysitting some hamsters. I got proper baked and I was like, hashtag cunt Joel Dommett.
0: Oh.
1: That's awful.
0: Yeah.
1: I think it's because there's a level of anonymity on the internet. People feel like they can just say whatever they want to you.
0: But this is the problem, Nish, is that I don't reply to these because I think they've given the attention that they deserve. Now, this is the problem.
1: Block them. You should block them immediately. That guy you should definitely block.
0: Okay. But the problem is my mum has started replying on my behalf.
1: Oh, no. That you're not the only person I know whose mum replies on their behalf. Because it's just a problem. My mum is not on Twitter, and there's a reason for that. Because I think if she did, she would spend all her time. Of course, if your child is being abused, people are threatening to stab your child. It's a natural. No mother's going to look at that and go, oh, I can probably handle that himself.
0: So, like, my mum replied and was just like, oh, I think you'll find it's your, not your. Mom.
1: Classic Mrs. D.
0: Reply to that with grammar issues. We're going to be talking to my mum later.
1: Can't wait.
0: If anyone has any gardening problems, get in touch. Because she is a gardener and she is amazing at it. So if you have any problems with your petunias or your ivy or your... any other flowers particularly? You
1: know? Red flowers?
0: Red ones. Any of the red ones?
1: The red flowers.
0: Get in touch. Also, we will be doing the boring tweet... about 3:15. So we're going to try and lose Nish some followers, basically.
1: Yeah,
0: so.
1: I mean, the problem is, for anyone who follows me on Twitter, this is going to be indistinguishable from most of my tweets. Most of my tweets tend to be things like, oh, really just thinking about crisps. Like, they're not, it's not, you know, it's not, my Twitter is not a hive of
0: Did
1: interesting
0: activity.
1: Did you
0: just say that because you've got a bag of crisps in
1: Literally,
0: front
1: of that is exactly how That's my thought it. Process works, That's and it. That is how my Twitter process works, Joel.
0: So just send in, if you have any boring tweets, we're looking for literally, like, base level boring.
1: Yeah, base level boring.
0: Try and lose Nish some followers. Send in your suggestions and we will go with one of them and send it out. And
1: the things that lose me followers are, what's it, anytime I tweet anything about politics, once I tweeted that people who bought the, because do you remember Compare the Meerkat released those dolls?
0: Yes.
1: I tweeted that anyone who buys those dolls should not be allowed to vote in a general election, and 10 people immediately unfollowed me.
0: Wow.
1: It was amazing. It was like I was being followed by the head office of Compare the Market. Yeah. It was incredible.
0: I should probably follow you back. The same joke back at you.
1: Come on.
0: Here we go.
1: Who knew this dynamic could still be fresh in hour three?
0: That was me doing finger guns.
1: Yeah.
0: there's nothing worse than a finger gun than you have to explain.
1: Yeah, there's, yeah. Yeah, you're right.
0: So, yeah.
1: I imagine you did a lot of finger guns when you forgot Mike Gunn's name. Ladies and gentlemen, please welcome to the stage the great act. What is his name?
0: Oh, I'm just doing guns, but we've got an email problem, Nish.
1: Great.
0: Hello, Joel and Nish.
1: Both hello.
0: This is from Kerry in Lancaster. What's a Lancaster accent?
1: I don't
0: Lancaster.
1: Know.
0: I feel like it's northern.
1: Lancaster. Yeah,
0: I have a real problem. I need your help with. I've been with my boyfriend for 6 months and he's lovely. Yeah. The problem is, I can't stand his family, and I think the feeling might be pretty mutual. The thing is, he seems to think that they're bloody great, and seems to think that we should spend as much time with them as possible. How can I get him to dump his family for me? After all, I'm much more fun and generally a better person than all of them put together. So he should probably pick me, shouldn't he? Kerry Lancaster. There we go. That's from Kerry and Lancaster. She's got a real problem. See, basically, he doesn't like her boyfriend's family niche. What should she do? Answer.
1: Kerry, I think, I mean, this is a big claim for us. I really feel like we can't really make a value judgment unless Kerry's family emails in as well. Because at the moment, all we're getting is the pros, Kerry. Fun and interesting. But what are Kerry's cons? What are your downsides, Kerry? Why don't we try and heal this bridge before you blow it up? That's what I think. I think we should.
0: Classic Dam Busters
1: quote. Yeah, the classic Dam Busters. The classic Dam Busters quote, let's heal this bridge before you blow it up. It's only been 6 months. Most people don't like me for the first 6 months.
0: Yeah, I mean, it took us a while.
1: You and I are still on thin ice 4 years in. But, I mean, I really feel like you've got to try and work through this. Because I think in terms of sheer weight of numbers, Kerry, I'm sure you're a very nice person. I'm sure you're very charismatic. Just in sheer weight of numbers, it is so much easier to break up with one person than a group of 10 of them.
0: Yes.
1: It is so much easier.
0: Who have been with you since birth.
1: Yeah, and especially, presumably, one of them fired you out of their vagina at some point.
0: Yeah.
1: And you were the byproduct of the other one's sperm. It is very... People really
0: fired
1: don't
0: you
1: like...
0: Out of the vagina. Yeah. That's classic Dam Busters quote. Yeah.
1: It's a very Dam Busters heavy section, this.
0: Never seen it, mate. Never seen it. Don't know whether that's showing with my Dam Busters knowledge.
1: Yeah.
0: I've seen is Frozen and Tangled.
1: Let it go, let it go. That's what they ask all expectant mothers to sing.
0: that was another Dam Busters song. Talking about the bomb, which was going to go into the bridge. I've never seen the movie. I've never seen
1: Kerry,
0: it.
1: Kerry, I think you need to try and repair these... fences.
0: Yes.
1: At least give it a shot before you try. But I would never try and make somebody choose between one person and a load of people. Just through sheer weight of numbers, he's probably more likely to dump you because it's just less admin. So
0: yes.
1: I would try and be real nice. And if they're real dicks, this is also if you really don't get on with them, let's think about this rationally. Your boyfriend is of that same genetic material.
0: Yeah.
1: So there is every chance he is going to turn into one of them when he grows up. So if you don't like them, you're probably not going to like him in about 20 years' time. Break up with him. So my solution is either be nice or break up with him.
2: Yay!
0: I love the buttons! I think that's great advice, Nish, for Kerry and Lancaster. That's really good advice. I mean... I'll try and give you advice coming from someone where my granny absolutely hates me.
1: Yeah. Joel's trying to break up with his own family.
0: Yes. Yeah. What you're just saying, this is very important because I have doubted relationships in the past because I don't like the look of the mother. Where you kind of look at the mother and you go, well, they're probably going to turn out like that.
1: Probably
0: best jump ship.
1: That is true. I'm finding it very difficult. Even though my instinct tells me I should argue against it, I'm finding it very difficult to... I can't argue against the logic of that, Joel.
0: I've looked at the model, and it's like the first meeting, and you just go, damn it, this isn't going to work out. Oh, damn it. Hopefully we've solved your problem, Kerry from Lancaster. I have no idea what Lancaster accent sounds like.
1: I have no idea, but we solved your problem, Kerry. Have sex with his dad. See what it's like.
0: There we go.
1: Problem
0: sorted.
1: Problem solved.
0: Absolutely sorted. Have you got any more problems you want to solve, Nish?
1: Have I got any more problems
0: I want to solve your problems.
1: Well, I've got a lot of problems, Joel.
0: Yeah.
1: I've been thinking about since you talked about your grandmother. Here's a problem that can't really be solved, but it's an interesting thing to think about anyway. What do you do when someone takes an instant disliking to you at your grandfather's funeral? How do you solve that problem? I was at my granddad's funeral.
0: Was my granny there?
1: yeah, it was
0: Are we
1: your
0: related?
1: Granny. Yeah, we're related. At my grandfather's funeral, I met a bunch of people, like family friends, who I'd never really met before, because they all turned up to pay their respects. And one of them was this guy. Now, before I tell you his name, you need to understand something about the part of India that I'm from. Kerala is the part of India that my family comes from. And very often, people have names, and then they'll have nicknames that their family call them. And a lot of these are just kind of just irrelevant names. But a lot of the time, with the youngest child, they will call the youngest child baby. As a kid, it's classic. Basically the equivalent of, like, in American, the deep south of America, they call kids junior in that way, and yeah. That becomes that person's nickname. Now, the weird thing about Kerala families is that very often that nickname will stick with them into adulthood, and people who are younger than them will refer to them as that nickname, which is why I was introduced to a man and my mum said, "Nish, this is Uncle Baby."
0: Wow.
1: Which makes absolutely no sense. It also sounds like the name of a genuinely terrible sitcom. But he took an instant dislike to me, my grandfather's wedding. He looked really weird to begin with, because he's an Indian guy and he had a white beard that joined up with his white hair. But he looked like a Bollywood version of Captain Birdseye. It was absolutely insane. And he came up to me, and I was with my uncle, and my uncle said, "Hi, Uncle Baby." And I was immediately like, this is a brilliant conversation. Well, it's a "Hi, Uncle Baby. This is Nish. This is his Methil's grandson." And he went, "Ugh." Like that.
0: Wow.
1: Just meeting me.
0: Wow.
1: Bear in mind, I don't want to get things too heavy. My grandfather and I were very close. So I was very profoundly affected by his death. And this guy immediately is just disgusted. And he turned to my uncle, he refused to speak to me directly. He just went, "And what does he do?"
0: Oh, my God.
1: But it was amazing because it went from... And he was so aggressive. Like, at one point, he said... He was talking to my uncle and he said, what's he studying? Because I was at university at the time. My uncle said he studies English and history. And he went, "English history?" And my uncle went, "No, English and history." And he went, "English history? What's wrong with Indian history?" And my uncle's like, "I don't know what you're talking about, mate." But,
0: oh, my God.
1: I don't know what you would have done in that situation, but what did...
0: English history does involve Indian history.
1: Yeah,
0: so,
1: yeah.
0: You know, it's very closely related.
1: I don't know what you would have done under that situation or how you would have solved that problem. But what we did was find it so hysterically funny. My whole family just absolutely lost our shit. And my uncle was just, like, crying with laughter, just going, "Uncle Baby hates Nish." Just for about 20 minutes. At one point, we were just all in the kitchen because no one could go outside, because every time anyone saw him, they would just burst out laughing.
0: Yeah.
1: And that's not the done thing at a funeral.
0: We share a common thread. We are hated by various family members. Absolutely hated. I've got a problem in the way that I've got very small feet.
1: Right.
0: Size six.
1: Size six?
0: I've got size 6 feet, Nish.
1: My God, Joel, I wear size 9 and you're shorter than me.
0: Yes.
1: You know what they say about men with big feet, Joel? They have big feet.
0: Yep. But you know what? I'm quite proud of my small feet.
1: Yeah.
0: It's officially child size.
1: Yeah, I know. You're like Joey in Friends.
0: Has he got a small feet?
1: Joey, there's a whole episode revolving around Joey
0: really?
1: Having small feet. Yeah, it was towards the end of Friends when they couldn't really think of stuff. It's like, oh, maybe Joey could have small feet. Maybe Gunther could live in space. They were really running out of ideas.
0: So, I've got really small feet, but I think it's actually fine. People, you know, they're like, "Oh, you're like, oh, small feet. Well, that's rubbish." Like, you know.
1: Are you friends with Brian Blessed?
0: Yes. But I think it's a good thing. I think it's amazing. I have a choice of, you know...
1: Children's shoes.
0: Like, I have a choice of shoes where they're half the price and some of them have lights on.
1: For most people, this would be a problem. For you, it's an absolute asset.
0: It's so brilliant.
1: It's an absolute asset.
0: And some people are like, "Oh, well, women in nightclubs, I've got size 11 feet. Women in nightclubs think I've got a big penis." Well, you know what? I've got size 6 feet and...
1: You walk around with your dick out the whole time, so yes. Women know exactly what they're getting.
0: I can fit into Heelys. So I can just round up women in nightclubs like a sheepdog.
1: Old Herder Domit, that's what they call him, round the nightclubs of Bristol. Just wheeling around.
0: Wheeling around with a shisha cigarette.
1: Throwing women in his sack.
0: Singing Frozen songs.
1: Singing Frozen songs.
0: Let it go, let it go. Sitting on Heelys, it's going across the nightclub.
1: With his cock and balls completely out.
0: What an image. What an absolutely beautiful image, Nish. Let's go to a song. This is The Wonder Stuff Can't Shape Up.

0: ever, giving radio the finger.
1: Just... You just, yeah, I mean, that was a lovely song. I enjoyed that very much.
2: What a great song.
1: What a great song. That was the worst coming back from a song ever.
2: Yeah, what a great song. I just found out Maya Angelou died. That's really sad.
1: Who?
2: Maya Angelou.
1: Who's that?
2: She's an American writer.
1: Oh. That's the brilliant. Just coming back from a really happy song. Oh, Maya Angelou died.
2: Really sad. She's a really great person.
1: Welcome back to Fubar Radio. Oh, okay, well, you know what? It's going to be all right. You can go to a funeral and their relatives.
2: Uncle Baby
1: will
2: can take a dislike to me, yeah.
1: There we go. We've had some boring tweets coming in for you, Nish Kumar.
2: Oh, God.
1: Very exciting.
2: If this is going to turn out that these are people just quoting my own tweets, I'm going to be fucking pissed off.
1: So, this is a great one. It just says, I wonder when I can put the summer duvet on.
2: But that is something loads of people really have tweeted.
1: Yeah. How many baked beans are in a can?
2: That's a great one. Like I'm a big one. Fan of that one. That's the front runner so far.
1: Like that one. right. I think I will head to Waitrose and wait for the baked goods to be reduced.
2: I mean, that is something I do anyway, so that's another good one.
1: I got a big dick. That's it.
2: That's a great one. That is a great one.
1: I mean, I really want you to do that. I think that's one. I don't think it's going to be any others. If you can beat I Got a Big Dick,
2: yeah.
1: Send it in. I mean, it's not
2: a boring tweet. I got a big dick.
1: I think there may be too much butter in my scrambled eggs. Should I complain?
2: Really good, but not as good as I Got a Big Dick.
1: Am I right to be intimidated by microwaves?
2: That's quite a funny tweet.
1: Off to the Disney shop to buy a sweater.
2: Again, something I have done, but I was buying a present for you, so...
1: Let it go! Let it go! What a film.
2: The cold never bothered me anyway. I think we need to make this clear. Because you didn't seem to have enjoyed the film. You just love the songs.
1: I actually was like, oh, this film was like... Ugh.
2: Yeah.
1: And then the day after, cannot get the songs out of my head.
2: Josh Gad is the voice of the snowman, and he's basically playing a cleaned up version of the part he played in Book of Mormon. The original. The snowman's very much similar to that.
1: So I think I got a big dick. The fact is spelled,
2: at the moment,
1: I got a big dick. And also...
2: I think the problem is, we're all a big fan of the boring tweets game, and we're all excited about it, but I think the real problem is, we all want to see what the response would be on my Twitter feed if I tweeted the words, I got a big dick.
1: Oh, wait.
2: Something's coming, listeners. Something's coming that's making Joel laugh so much, his head has gone under the desk.
1: I just realised, it's actually, I got a dig bick.
2: I got a dig bick.
1: That's it.
2: That's
1: it. I got a dig bick.
2: Okay.
1: Which one do you want to do? I got a big dick is just... I think you just got to do that one.
2: I got a big dick?
1: Let's do it now and let's see how many followers.
2: Okay, I'm going to tweet the phrase, I got a big dick. So let's...
1: How many followers do you have now?
2: I'm just bringing it up
1: now. I think you're going to have more followers.
2: Yeah, but of what sort?
1: Big dick lovers.
2: Yeah, yeah. People who love big dicks. Right. I currently

0: have 3,750 followers as of 1,500. Now I'm tweeting the words, I got a big dick.
1: No exclamation mark.
0: No exclamation mark.
1: No punctuation.
0: No punctuation, and I is not even going to be capitalised. Just, I got a big dick. 1,500 hours, it is being tweeted.
1: There we go. Not allowed to delete it.
0: And as such, it has been twite.
1: There we go, mate.
0: Let us see. Let us see what the response is.
1: Let it be. Let it be.
0: Different song, Joel.
1: Okay. Is that the Beatles song? There we go. There we go. It's tweeted. That's the legendary game that is boring tweets, but I don't think that's boring at all.
0: I don't think that's boring at all.
1: That's great. I think it's a great tweet. I think it's great. If anyone has any problems, get in touch with me and Nish Kumar. We are your agony uncles. We're here for the last hour. We've got 1 hour left, Nish. We're going to talk to my mum in about 15 minutes.
0: Can't wait.
1: So if you're going to ask her about
0: what it was like kissing Marek Larwood in that episode of Impractical Jokers.
1: There we go. That's a classic one.
0: Can't wait.
1: It's a classic. So do you have any? Do you have a garden-ish?
0: My parents do.
1: That's not the question I asked.
0: I do not have a garden.
1: Okay.
0: Someone called Lady Stardust on Twitter has favourited I Got a Big Dick.
1: Yes!
0: It's started, people. It's already started.
1: Lady Stardust.
0: It's already started.
1: There we go. Let's see.
0: She listens to Fubar Radio. I think she gets... So she knows that it's a joke.
1: Oh, damn it!
0: She listens to Fubar Radio, people.
1: We need people who are not in on it.
0: She's in on the joke, and she's favourited it, and I appreciate that.
1: Oh, crikey, alrikey. All right, whatevs. Right, I can't even.
0: I've gained two followers, John.
1: Oh my god! Gained two followers.
0: I've gained two followers since tweeting the phrase "I got a big dick."
1: Gained 2 inches.
0: That's gone up
1: as well,
0: to two favourites.
1: Crikey, I'm not going to favourite it.
0: Someone called Phil Broadbent, who I've spoken to before, very nice man, has tweeted, "Or is it?" which is a reference to my catchphrase from a different radio show. Which is great.
1: There we go. Oh, this is so exciting.
0: This is an exciting time. This is the interesting thing about this is, I, for some reason, I am followed by an account called BritAsia, who retweet every single thing I tweet.
1: Everything.
0: And their Twitter remit, including conversations that I have with my friends, I retweet all of it. And their remit is to retweet the tweets of prominent British Asians. So our friend comedian Alfie Brown has tweeted, "Are you doing this to test BritAsia's result?" And let's find out. We're going to find out whether BritAsia, who retweets every single thing that I tweet, they retweet me saying, "I got a big dick?" I am still a prominent British Asian.
1: Yes. You know what? You know, you are really flying the flag.
0: Yeah, I'm a prominent British Asian with a big dick.
1: You're flying the flag on your own flagpole.
0: Yeah. Only on my disappointingly misrepresented flagpole.
1: Well, at least you haven't got a size 6 feet, mate. So, let's have another tune, mate. Let's have another tune, see whether you miss any followers, and you lose any followers, and we'll come back after some Elvis Costello. Classic, lovely lad. Massive dick.

0: giving radio the finger.
1: We are indeed. This is the Agony Uncles for the last hour. Joel Dommett and Big Dick Nish Kumar. legendarily so. It says on the internet, so it must be true.
2: The responses are flying in, Joel. At so fucking truffed has just tweeted, same. Which is nice, good to know, good to hear from you. Lady Stardust has tweeted in to say, I am a boy.
1: Okay.
2: Because I think I referred to Lady Stardust as a girl. And I, subsequently looking into his Twitter account, his Twitter bio says, the man who sold the world, which makes me think Lady Stardust is a Bowie reference, in which case, I salute you. I'm a massive Bowie fan. With a big
1: also,
2: dick.
1: I mean, he has, you know, Lady Star. He has Lady written in his Twitter name, and he's got a lady in the Twitter.
2: There is a lady in the Twitter
1: in
2: photo.
1: The Twitter
2: that's
1: photo.
2: The,
1: so,
2: the,
1: you know, can't blame us for getting confused.
2: Still,
1: you
2: got
1: know,
2: to salute the Bowie.
1: Got to salute the Bowser.
2: Still two, still up two followers. But crucially, no word from BritAsia. No word from BritAsia. They have not favourited this tweet. Is Alfie Brown right? Have I tested BritAsia's resolve?
1: I mean, that is the best thing about this, is the fact that they retweet everything.
2: They retweet
1: like,
2: everything.
1: Everything.
2: Yeah.
1: Everything.
2: Like, conversations that we have.
1: But, like, you... So that means it's not, like, an automated thing. There's
2: okay,
1: actually someone...
2: So that
1: someone,
2: means somebody is sat there...
1: There's staff.
2: ...hitting retweet.
1: There's actually a staff of BritAsia.
2: Come on, BritAsia. Retweet, I got a big dick. The Asians need to know. Come on, BritAsia. Just retweet it, please. Come on, guys.
1: This would be so nice.
2: That's it. The tweet has just received a retweet from comedian Chris Coltrane.
1: There we go. Chris, classic Chris Coltrane. Absolute classic.
2: Chris is getting involved. Yeah. It's a very exciting time. But come on, BritAsia's the one we want. I want BritAsia. I want to have that screenshot of BritAsia retweeting me saying, I got a big dick. And then I want to print that out, frame it, and give it to my mum for her birthday. Look, mum, I'm a prominent British Asian, and they think I've got a big dick.
1: And the rest of the British Asians also now know the legendary information.
2: That I got a big dick.
1: Indeed, indeed. So we're going to talk to my mum and probably in about 5 minutes.
2: Are you going to tell her about my dick?
1: No, I'd rather you didn't mention at all the dick.
2: I won't be mentioning my dick. Don't worry about it.
1: Can I trust you not to mention the dick to my
2: mum? You can trust me not to mention the dick to your mum, Joel. I'm a nice lad, fundamentally.
1: Fundamentally.
2: Yeah.
1: I'm fundamentally
2: I've got,
1: a nice
2: I've got
1: man.
2: My demons. Who doesn't in this day and age? But...
1: The demon being your big dick.
2: I mean, anyone who has seen my dick knows that we are. But let's just say both of those people are currently really laughing into their coffee.
1: One of them works for BritAsia. Unbelievable, mate. Unbelievable. So we'll talk to my... If anyone needs any gardening advice, get in touch, because my mum can help you, because she's a bloody gardener, mate. And she's a garden designer, and she can help you out with any sort of... If you're having problems with your herbs...
2: Yeah.
1: You got herbs, Nish?
2: Yeah, you know I have, mate. The herbs I use to get baked when I'm babysitting. Drugs. I've never... I do not take a lot of drugs.
1: I realised the other day that I don't... Because I don't do the drugs, because it's like... I call them the drugs. I think
2: that's probably
1: a really good example of one.
2: That is almost word for word a joke from my 2012 Edinburgh show.
1: Really?
2: Yeah.
1: Is that actually?
2: Yeah, it is. Yeah, yeah.
1: Sweet!
2: We're so on a level, Joel.
1: Oh, mate, just me and you.
2: You don't even drink that much.
1: Well, no, mainly because I'm just working.
2: Yeah, that's right, yeah.
1: I just can't be bothered.
2: Yeah.
1: Sometimes I really have a desire to drink.
2: Yeah, yeah, yeah. I've seen you drunk a couple of times. I remember once we were all pretty drunk and we did a gig in a shed at the Latitude Festival.
1: Oh, yes.
2: And there were some pretty sexually aggressive brunette women in there, two of whom are my friends. It was a pretty rowdy evening.
1: Crikey, crikey. My main problem is I don't like myself when I'm drunk.
2: Right.
1: I don't like myself. I feel like
2: I only
1: decisions.
2: Like myself when I'm drunk. That feels like one of the forms that you tick on the AA thing. Do you only like yourself when you're drunk?
1: Yes. Do you have a big dick?
2: Yes.
1: Come to AA.
2: Retweeted by British
1: Asia. Absolutely massive Cox Anonymous. Oh, my girlfriend told me that I should talk less on the radio about dicks.
2: Oh, really?
1: Honestly. So, it's because I did a show with Marek Larwood a couple of weeks ago and just constantly talked about goat dicks, mainly. Unbelievable
2: that is
1: show.
2: Absolutely classic Larwood.
1: So, basically, yeah, so we're going to talk to my mum. I think we're going to call her. Or should we? We'll put on a song and we'll call my mum.
2: Dial her up.
1: That's all I want to say.
2: What song are we putting on?
1: Oh, they're putting on a proper depressing one.
2: Uh-oh.
1: Put their mics down real slow. If anyone's out there and having problems with their massive dick, get in touch.
2: Please retweet me, Brit Asher.
1: Thanks, guys.

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1: There's nothing funnier than secretly taking off the microphones when Nish Kumar is singing.
2: There's nothing funnier than that. Of the songs. I'm a huge Radiohead fan, so of course I was going to be singing along to Creep.
1: He was probably getting into it.
2: So, I love that last minute of Creep. I absolutely love it. Part of the reason I didn't realise Joel was fading things up was because I had my eyes closed. I was that into it. I was drumming on the desk.
1: You're in a field in the middle of nowhere with your eyes closed with a camera just rotating around
2: I was back at the Meadowbank Stadium 2006, 3 days before my 21st birthday watching Radiohead play that. Oh my god, it was incredible.
1: Wow. Unbelievable. That was Radiohead and Creep.
2: A true Radioheadgasm. Great song.
1: We're going to be speaking to my mum in like 2 seconds.
2: I can't wait. I've never actually met your mum before.
1: Have you really not?
2: No, I'm not.
1: Lots of comedians have met my mum. Lots of comedians need to follow her on Twitter.
2: Well, I'm definitely going to start following her on Twitter now.
1: Yes, she's a legend.
2: Hopefully she will not follow me because my last tweet was, I got a big dick.
1: Oh, God. I told you not to mention it, Nish.
2: Sorry.
1: She's on the line now. Hello, mum. Hello?
3: Hello?
1: Mum. Oh, God, it's like my childhood all over again. Is it not working? Start again? Mum has left me. My mum, terrible. She said, I mean, you know, it's the same problem I have with my granny.
2: Yeah. I think the two of them might have been talking, Joel.
1: Oh, God.
2: I think that's the problem. I think in between our conversation, your gran's rang up my mum and gone, I tell you, he's a dick, your son.
1: I think I'm going to talk to my mum about the fact that my granny doesn't quite like me.
2: Have you talked to her about it before?
1: I'm going to talk to her now on the radio.
2: Yeah, I really want to talk to her about it. That was going to be my first question. Are you aware that Joel's grandma hates it?
1: We've got an email in. Let's help with this person first, and then we'll try and get my mum on the line, and we'll see whether...
2: Ace of Spades.
1: She can put some retrospect on my granny hating me.
2: Yeah.
1: Hello! Exclamation mark. Where do you want this person to be from, Nish?
2: I want this person to be from the United States of Australia, mate.
1: Okay. Hello?
2: Hello.
1: Perhaps you might be able to help me with something. Australia. Australia.
2: Famously, Australians do just say the name of the country they're from every so often.
1: I love Australians because they think everything happens for a reason. Hello?
2: Where was your shisha cigarette? Where was your e-cigarette to punctuate one of your terrible zingers?
1: It was absolute...
2: Here we go.
1: Let me do it again.
2: Okay.
1: I like Australians because they think everything happens for a reason.
2: That's the first time I've had the cans on when you've been smoking, exhaling, and it's a horrible sound to hear.
1: Oh,
2: apologise
1: really?
2: To all the listeners that Joel has been like, exhaling in your ear.
1: Sounds like I'm comfortable on stage. Hello? Perhaps you might be able to help me with something. I've been a vegetarian for 15 years.
2: I've recently started
1: to secretly eat meat.
2: Just
1: started with a sausage roll here and there and a chicken thigh there. I really don't think I'll be eating the flesh for much longer. So should I continue to keep shtum or should I come out?
2: Oh, no. You backslid from vegetarianism. I've never heard of anyone going 15 years without it and then backsliding.
1: 15 years.
2: 15 years is a long time to suddenly decide that you need meat back in your life.
1: 15 years.
2: That's so bad. I don't know what you do. I mean, my friend's a couple of my friends are quite militant about their vegetarianism, and they would say, you are out of the community.
1: Militant for them.
2: Yeah, they would say, you are out of the community.
1: Yeah.
2: My friend's quite a prominent... I just had a coffee with her yesterday, and she went for this... she volunteered for this food bank. It's like an all-vegetarian food bank in Glasgow. But they started bringing in pakoras, which are Indian snack foods, but they were fried in meat oil. So she kind of said, guys, I don't think we should do that. I think this is, you know, it's against the sort of vegetarian ethos. And they sort of said, oh, I think we are going to do it. Is this a deal breaker for you? And she sort of said, yeah, I think this is kind of against the principles of what we're set up to do. So the guy who runs it went, okay, well, I'll tell you how we'll sort this out. We'll put it to a vote. So it's either you or the pakoras. And she lost the vote unanimously.
1: Brilliant.
2: She lost the vote unanimously. Just some fried snacks. If that's not a metaphor for everything that's wrong with democracy, I don't know what is. But anyway.
1: And they were delicious.
2: Mmm,
1: sweet meat.
2: I think you should keep stum about it because I think people would be really angry. I think if you're going to come out, that's it. That's the end of your vegetarianism. I think you can keep stum about it, stop eating it, or just if you feel like eating meat, just start eating meat, mate.
1: Yeah. My friend recently stopped being a vegetarian because he was kind of embarrassed to say he was a vegetarian nowadays.
2: What? Vegetarianism is not something we're growing out of as a society. It's actually getting easier to be a vegetarian, if anything.
1: It just felt like people were jumping on a bandwagon and he didn't want to be one of seem like one of those people. So he jumped off the bandwagon.
2: I love that. Well, this bandwagon seems to be a little bit lame. This bandwagon is not killing animals. I think I need to get off this bandwagon.
1: Later!
2: Yeah, and get on the one that's about to run over that cow.
1: Yes, exactly. Are you a feverish meat eater?
2: No, I'm a meat eater, but I'm somebody who's embarrassed about it. It's bad. It is bad to eat meat. It's because it's, you know, it causes all sorts of environmental problems. So I'm embarrassed about it. But what can I say? Lamb burgers are delicious.
1: They just are, aren't they?
2: They just are delicious.
1: Oh, I had a bit of duck before I came up and did this radio show. I
2: absolutely love a bit of duck, mate.
1: Love a bit of Dauphinois potatoes, which of course are just a vegetable.
2: Yeah, which are just a vegetable. But yeah, at the same time, you're a vegetarian. All you're doing is having cheesy potatoes. That's all that dinner is, Joel.
1: Yeah, it's just it.
2: Throw a bit of duck on it, mate.
1: That duck on it. It's just rubbish. Just Dauphinois potatoes.
2: Cheesy potatoes.
1: Disgusting, right? Duck. What a meal.
2: I think it's... I'm surprised at this that your friend thinks that it's getting... Because I think it's getting sort of... It's getting more and more sort of cooler to be a vegetarian.
1: Well, that was the reason why he jumped ship.
2: Oh, is that why? Right, okay.
1: Because he didn't like the fact it was cool. He did it when it was uncool. He's like one of those people who liked Green Day before they were big.
2: Right, he's a contrarian. Yeah.
1: Yeah.
2: Yeah, yeah, you know? Yeah, yeah, yeah.
1: He's like, oh, I liked him. I liked him before Nimrod.
2: Yeah. Green Day didn't like Green Day before Nimrod. Even Green Day were like, we're a bit on the fence with this whole Green Day thing. And Nimrod came out and they were like, no, we're okay with it.
1: No, what a great album. What a great... That was the album of my childhood. What was the album of your childhood, Nish?
2: Probably... Well, I mean, I had slightly different... I got stuck in a time warp when I was 15 years old musically.
1: I mean, that's so a great song.
2: The album... The album of my childhood was probably Highway 61 Revisited by Bob Dylan.
1: Crikey, mate.
2: Well, the first album I bought was... I bought The Great Escape by Blur and What's the Story of Morning Glory by Oasis on the same day from W.A. Smith and Croydon.
1: Was that the first ever album that you bought?
2: First ever. I bought them both at the same time, so first albums. Wasn't picking sides in the Blur versus Oasis dispute.
1: I mean, that's fairly cool.
2: Sat on the fence.
1: And this is very apt to what we've been talking about a lot throughout this show. My first ever album was Big Willie Style by Will Smith.
2: Was it really?
1: Yeah.
2: That's incredible.
1: Yeah.
2: I'm ashamed to say that I also own that album.
1: What an album.
2: Got some classics on
1: Miami.
2: Miami, Getting Jiggy With It.
1: We get ready, set, let's go. Our dance floor pro. I know you know I go psycho when my new joint hit. Just gets it. Gotta get jiggy with it. Yeah, that's it. Your honey, come ride. TKMY.
2: Let it go. Let it go. Well, Big Willie Style also had included Men in Black as a bonus track.
1: Oh, Big Willie Style is also your anthem.
2: It's my new Twitter profile.
1: It's your Twitter profile. Oh, my mum's on the line. My mum's on the line. Damn it, keep talking about stuff, bad stuff before we speak. Hello, mother.
0: Hello, how are you?
1: There we go. I'm sorry it went wrong before.
0: That's okay. That's not a problem at all. I thought I was left hanging engaged.
1: That's radio. Classic radio.
2: Hello, Mr. Tommett.
0: Hello, how are you? I don't think we've met before.
2: No, we've not met before. I've spent a lot of time with your son. You've...
0: Yes.
2: I've got increasing sympathy for you.
0: Yeah, but unfortunately it's a family trait. So watch out. We outnumber you now.
1: What are you up to today, Mum?
0: Pardon?
1: What are you up to today?
0: Well, it's been quite exciting in our household because, as you know, nothing ever runs smoothly at our house. So I've been sitting in waiting for the Sky Man.
1: Oh, that's
0: because our TV went wrong.
2: Well, thank God. I thought you'd got insane and were waiting for a visit from God or something.
1: The man from the sky.
2: Waiting from the man from the sky.
0: The man from the sky. Yeah, but so he arrived and I swear to God, he was 12.
1: Really?
0: I mean, he really was. He had short trousers and everything. It was a little worrying, but so it was fine. He mended everything and then had to do something to the aerial, but unfortunately, health and safety meant he wasn't allowed to go on the roof to actually get anywhere near the aerial.
2: Because he was 12?
0: Because apparently he didn't have the right type of ladder. Yeah.
4: He didn't have the right type of ladder.
0: So I waved goodbye to the Sky Man and had to ring an aerial man who had to come out and connect the cable to the aerial. I mean, how ridiculous is that?
1: Ironically, the Sky Man can't go anywhere near the sky. Unbelievable.
0: Mind you, I was quite pleased he didn't, because, you know, I was ready to give him his milk at break time and so to see him go up a ladder might have just been one step too far.
1: What was I like as a 12-year-old mother?
0: You were unfortunately a little like me, very unadventurous. Yeah. You didn't really do anything that meant that you would be liable to injure yourself.
1: Crikey.
2: Yeah, and look at him now, he's running marathons, hanging out with Asians.
0: I mean, amazing is all I can say. How wrong can a mother be?
1: Wow.
0: I mean, I just never anticipated that he'd be doing daredevil stunts like being on the radio.
1: Yeah. Still, anything that doesn't put my life in jeopardy, I don't really like that stuff. I used to just like spending time in my room, didn't I, Mum?
0: You did. Unfortunately, when you were little, the sort of your older brother, the best form of deterrent to stop him doing anything was the threat of being sent to his bedroom. And he would beg me, please don't send me to my bedroom to have to be on my own. And when you came along, that was just brilliant. You used to say, right, if you do that again, I'm going to send you to your bedroom. And you'd say, lovely, thank you, and be off. And I would have to knock on his door 2 hours later and say, can you come out now, please? Please come out. And he would say no. He would say, no, I'm happy in here, thank you. So, you see, it's true. All that time spent on your own, you see, and that's why you've become a comedian.
1: There we go. That was when I was 3 years old. I was in that bedroom planning my 2010 Edinburgh show.
2: I love the idea that the ultimate punishment was, right, Joel, if you misbehave, I'm going to send you outside to play with the other children, okay?
0: Yes, exactly. So, Joel, the best deterrent was stopping his pocket money. That was the best deterrent. Because that really meant
1: very
0: a lot.
1: True.
0: Whereas, you see, for Benjamin, it was keeping him away from the rest of society.
1: Benjamin's my brother, for the listeners at home. Didn't Benjamin used to go mental when you gave him orange juice?
0: Yes. He was one of these children that if you gave him anything, you know, unusual or with E numbers in it, he would literally climb the walls. So birthday parties were quite an event in our house. You know, I was practically having to redecorate after every annual birthday party.
1: Oh, crikey. Also, I should probably we talked about this earlier, Mum. The fact that I think that Granny hates me.
0: No, she doesn't at all. It's just she doesn't. She has difficulty understanding your sense of humour. Which, you know, it's not everybody's bag.
1: But she just really loves all the other cousins, you know.
0: This is turning into a therapy session.
1: But this is exactly what this radio station is.
2: I don't know how long you've been listening, Miss Dommett, but that ship may have sailed about 2.5 hours ago. I wasn't of any help because I'm the opposite. My grandmother is the only person in my family who likes me.
0: Oh, now I can't believe that at all. I think the point is, you see, as a mother, you have to sort of, whatever happens, you love them anyway, you see. Whatever happens.
1: Yeah.
2: Yeah, but as a grandmother, you're like, nah, I don't really like that one.
1: She can make decisions. She's got a few of them. So
2: I've only got brain space to like 3 of these people.
1: Yeah. Got to prioritise. And some of them work in Dixon's. So. Unbelievable.
0: Yeah. But actually, I was just thinking, going back to our previous conversation, I remember something very adventurous that you did once.
1: Oh, what was that?
0: Do you remember when you used to work in Virgin Megastore?
1: I do remember that, yes, yeah.
0: And you chased a thief. You chased a burglar out of the store.
1: Yeah.
0: Who had stolen some CDs.
1: Yeah, yeah.
2: And chased a burglar?
0: And how stupid was that? I mean, he could have attacked you. I mean, that
2: with
0: was
2: the
0: a
2: CDs.
0: Really
1: well, this was the main thing with this mother is that basically what happened is that I saw him steal it, and I made the decision in my mind to chase him. But I knew full well that if I was to catch up with him, I did not have the means to stop him in any way from destroying my head. So, well, basically, all I'd thought about was the chasing part. I hadn't thought about the catching part. So I chased him through the mall, and then we got to the end of the mall where there was a door, and he stopped at the door. I stopped about 3 foot away from him. He then slowly opened the door, went through the door, and then I carried on chasing him. And that happened for about 4 miles.
0: I think you were sort of hoping that there was there would be CCTV that would catch you heroically chasing after the thief.
1: Well, in the end, he got tackled by a man who worked in Route 1.
0: Oh, well, there you go. There you go.
1: He saw us run past the shop.
0: Yeah, they obviously hired a different type of person.
1: I just remember running and just going, just stop, just stop. And he kept to turn around and go, stop chasing me. And I was like, just stop and give me the CDs.
2: What CDs did he steal?
1: Well, that's the thing, right? Because it's Virgin Megastores, we used to have CDs on the front and then we used to have filler behind.
2: Right.
1: Because like usually if it was on a stand, it would sell lots. So Basically, in his bag, he had like 3 CDs and loads of empty cases of CDs. He was an idiot. What an idiot. Absolute idiot. For anyone listening who wants any gardening advice, Mum, what is the time of year now for gardening advice? Right, what should people do with their gardens?
0: As I am sitting here, looking out of the window, and the rain is lashing down, my gardening advice for today would be get on the internet and have a look and see what plants and seeds you'd like to buy.
1: that's your advice, Mum. Your advice is to go on the internet. That's terrible advice.
0: I'd stay indoors and because the point is you shouldn't really, when it's really wet soil like this, you shouldn't be standing on your beds. Because if you stand on the soil when it's really, really wet, you compact them down, and it means that, the quality of the soil gets destroyed. So the best thing is forget the weeding, forget, being outside at all, really, in this weather.
1: Stay
0: in and learn something on the radio.
1: Stay inside and fix the sky.
0: Yeah.
1: I should never stand on the beds because I have very small feet, so I'm more liable to sink.
0: Don't other people. Like you do have very small feet.
1: My body mass compared to my feet means that I actually sink quite easy. Like, someone with a size 11 feet, they're quite well spaced out across the soil.
2: Yeah, that's right, yeah. They've distributed their weight effectively.
1: Exactly. I've got more of a hoof.
0: But in actual fact, I mean, what your listeners don't realise is that before you were busy doing funny comedy things, you used to help me plant for the gardens that I had built, and you were actually not bad at it.
1: I'm pretty good at laying a slab. Pretty good at it. I can make a good batch of concrete. Is that what you call it? A batch?
0: A load.
1: Load. There you go.
0: Yeah.
1: I was pretty good at it. I was pretty good at the old gardening.
0: You were good.
2: Do you ever feel like your granny wished you'd stayed as a gardener?
1: Yeah, I think my granny wishes that I was still a gardener.
0: Well, yeah, she does like gardens, after all.
1: She does. Yeah. That would have been that's why we could have connected. We could have connected over gardening.
0: I think the trouble is you have to do something. She was quite impressed when you were on that cookery programme.
1: Yeah.
2: There you go.
1: Cookery programme
2: was. Which cookery programme?
1: Cooking with Channel 4 or something like that.
0: What's Cooking
1: or... Cook with us, or cook a time. Yeah.
2: Well, that's the thing. We just need to get you on more cooking sort of practical television shows.
1: Yeah, I think that's what I need to do.
0: Yeah, okay. I think that's what it is.
1: I'll work on that. I've just got to stop doing radio where we constantly talk about dicks. Oh, well. Thanks, Mum. It's nice to speak to you.
0: It's a pleasure. It's lovely to speak to you, and it's very nice to meet you, Mr.
2: Kumar.
1: For a second there,
2: nice to meet you, Mr. Dummett.
1: No idea what his name is. Thanks, Mum. We'll speak to you very soon. We're going to have some little dragons now.
0: Okay.

0: That was Tiny Little Dragons. Little Dragons.
1: Lady, singing mysterious echoes.
0: Yeah, it's just like that, isn't it? It's very.
2: I like it. I'm not averse to it. I prefer it to the previous trend of music, which seemed to be songs about being in the club with my friends, and then the keyboard goes terrible. Absolutely dreadful.
0: Actually, good.
2: Basically, everything that David Guetta has done for the last 5 years is really, I do not enjoy.
0: It's true, but it just makes you move your hips, doesn't it?
2: It doesn't. I find it terrible. It's so weird. All the music that was fashionable when we were sort of teenagers, the kind of trance music and the garage stuff, now seems to have come back into fashion.
0: What do people who like dance music, why are they so persistent? Because they don't techno for an answer.
2: Boo! And no, that wasn't the sound effects button. There we go.
3: Yay!
0: So much fun. Do you want to do some more boos and yays? Nish.
2: Drugs.
4: Boo!
2: Having a great time talking to Joel's mum.
3: Yay!
2: Drugs.
4: Boo!
2: Tweeting about having a big dick.
4: Boo!
2: Oh, come on, mate.
3: Yay!
2: Dick update. Still
0: sounds like a full
2: I'm still
0: word.
2: Two followers up. We've now shifted to 3 retweets.
0: Great.
2: From comedians Liam Withnail and Ramesh Ranganathan, and a couple more favourites from comedian Steve McNeil and Daniel Sloss. Somebody called Stammers, he's got involved as well.
0: Right, mate.
2: And Michael Spear has tweeted he prefers to be called Richard. So a lot of people, the most worrying thing about this, apart from the fact that BritAsia still haven't retweeted it.
0: I can't believe that they haven't.
2: They haven't retweeted it. The biggest thing to come out of this is people do not seem particularly surprised that I have tweeted the words, I got a big dick.
0: I'm retweeting it now. Let's have a look at the power of my followers.
2: Let's have a look at the power of the Domit retweet.
0: Okay, so I'm going to do it. But the trouble is, my followers don't think it's ironic.
2: Right, okay.
0: So is it ironic? I just went straight in and was like, it's ironic.
2: It's ironic, yeah. Yeah.
0: Iron dick. And so, basically, like, we'll see whether my followers
2: We'll see what the power of the Domit retweet. It's got an instant favourite from someone called Burn. That's instantly added to that.
0: That's funny. There we go. It's gone up to 7 retweets already. Immediately.
2: Fubar Radio has finally retweeted, I got a big dick. I mean, it's going to go viral. My big dick tweet is going to be this year's Charlie Bit My Finger.
0: I heard your big dick's already gone viral.
2: STD burn. Don't make that sound after you made a joke about my dick job. Jesus Christ, man.
0: We've got an email.
2: Hit me up with some emails.
0: Where do you want to be from, mate? Where do you want to be from?
2: Where have we done so far? Welsh, because I've heard your Welsh accent.
0: I'm bad at
2: genuinely
0: Welsh.
2: Dreadful.
0: I'm bad at Welsh. I'm bad at Welsh.
2: Try and channel comedian Ellis James.
0: Hello. I can only do Rod Gilbert. I can't
2: okay,
0: do
2: yeah,
0: James.
2: Do Rod.
0: Hello, fellas. I've just lost my job, and now I have a lot of spare time on my hands. Any suggestions of good hobbies to fill in the time between the employment? Richie from Norwich.
2: So we actually had the place there.
0: We had the place, but no one knows what Norwich is like. What's the accent for Norwich?
5: Aha! I've lost my job, man.
0: Is that a Norwich accent?
2: I don't know where that in the world that could possibly be from.
0: Norwich, mate. That's where Norwich.
2: Same I've advice to the guy who's broken his arm, really. Get yourself into box sets. Have you heard of masturbating? That is great. When you're unemployed, absolutely go to town on that thing.
0: When you're unemployed and you've got a big dick.
2: When you're unemployed, regardless of dick size.
0: Yeah,
2: if you are unemployed...
0: You're watching Frozen.
2: And you've got a and you are watching Frozen, and you've got a little room... You've got a bathroom with a shelf. You don't even need a shelf. We never established what that puddle was of that your girlfriend dropped your phone on. Rice ain't gonna help that. Just take up reading.
0: Yeah.
2: 'Cause that's cheap.
0: Yeah.
2: Wanking. Very inexpensive.
0: It's Tinder.
2: What is Tinder really a hobby? Because you have to go on dates with people that you need money for.
0: Yeah.
2: Unless you say up front, look, I just want to have sex.
0: Yeah.
2: Because to quote Jenny from the Block, my love don't cost a thing.
0: Yeah. Yeah, and it does.
2: Start charging people to have sex with you. Become a prostitute.
0: That's perfect
2: advice. That's the perfect thing.
6: become a prostitute.
2: That's getting your hobbies and your interests and exercise.
6: And
2: you have to walk to it and all the pushing and the sex.
6: And you're meeting people. You're making friends.
2: Making connections.
6: You know what? I think that's fine.
2: I watched a couple of episodes of Secret Diary of a Call Girl, and it made being a prostitute look like an absolute bloody giggle.
6: It looks great, doesn't it?
2: Just really get involved with it.
6: I don't think anyone else has retweeted it, mate.
2: I mean, I've picked up another 2 followers, Joel.
6: There you go, 8 retweets. We've gone up to 8 retweets.
2: Still no word from BritAsia. What has happened, BritAsia?
6: We've got...
2: Why don't you like me anymore?
6: This is from... what accent do you want this one? This is from Jeff.
2: I want a Scandinavian. Give me something Scandinavian.
6: Oh, that's hard, isn't it?
2: Yeah.
6: I don't know what...
2: Sarah Lund. Think about Sarah Lund from The Killing. Or Daniel Simonson.
6: Yeah. A toot.
2: Pretty cool. Pretty cool. Yeah.
6: Pretty cool.
2: Yeah.
6: I really want a job. I really do. But my dilemma is, I really fancy Jane, who is my work advisor at the local job centre. Plus, I am in danger of being sanctioned and having my paltry dole money stopped. What should I do, chaps? Jeff, North London.
2: I didn't listen to any of that. I couldn't hear any of the content. All I could hear was whatever that was. At one point, it sounded like you were about to represent Jamaica in the bobsled Olympics.
6: I really wanted...
2: Don't do that.
6: I mean, I could do that.
2: What is the problem again?
6: I can do it Jamaican. Ready?
2: Don't do it Jamaican. Don't do it in any accent. Tell me the problem.
6: I really want a job. I really do. Right.
1: I really want a job. I really do. But my dilemma is I really fancy Jane, who is my work advisor at the local job centre. Plus, I'm in danger of being sanctioned and having my poultry doll money stopped. What should I do, chaps? Jeff in North London.
2: Jeff, I say, get a job. And then go back in, like the end of Officer and a Gentleman, only it's the doll office. And just come in, get a job, preferably like in the Navy, and just like walk in and be like, love lifts us up where we belong. Go up to Jane in the doll office, sweep her off her feet. Be careful, lift from the knees, remember? It's very important when you're lifting, to lift from the knees, lift her up, make sure you're wearing a hat, so that as you're walking out, she can like take the hat and put it on her head, and you'll be like, try and do it on a lunch break so that you can sort of take her out, because otherwise you just have to put her straight back in. She's got to finish her work, don't you?
6: Yeah.
2: So my advice is take the job and use the money from that job to land Jane.
6: Yeah, that's the perfect advice.
2: Or
6: use that money.
2: Or masturbate.
6: That's again another perfect bit of advice. Just watch Frozen and masturbate. There we go. We've got one more email, and then we'll have another song, and then we'll talk for a bit, and then we'll go home. Home time.
2: We got to get home. We've got to do my laundry before we go out tonight, John.
6: Oh, yes, we have. We have got to do that. Where do you want this one from?
2: I would like this one from... Here's an interesting one. I'd like this one from India, John.
6: Oh, I'm allowed to do this because I'm with someone who's from that place.
2: I've sanctioned it.
6: I don't think I can do it.
2: No, I don't think I can do it.
6: It's quite similar to my Welsh.
2: Yeah, I think it will end up being quite similar to Welsh. Let's have a little bit of Italian.
6: Oh, it's a hard one. It's a hard one.
2: Remember, guys, racism's funny when it's white people.
6: Hey, I'm Italian. No.
2: Why is that Welsh again?
6: I find it hard. I am obsessed with a Lego. How was that? I'm thinking about Mario.
2: Yeah, well,
6: I'm obsessed.
2: Mario's not obsessed with Lego.
6: Yeah, but that's what it said.
2: I thought you were trying to channel an Italian that you knew, and you're like, "Well, here's my Mario impression. I love a Lego.
6: I love a Lego. I am obsessed with Lego. And my boyfriend has moved out and moved back in with a sister. He says he won't return until I remove 90% of my Lego. His compromise. It's a compromise. It's that I can keep the Lego train set. But what about my fantasy castle Lego diorama, or the space Lego diorama, and my Lego Technic, even if the old fable do too? I mean, that accent's gone.
2: I don't know what has happened, mate.
6: I love my boyfriend, and I accept as a 28-year-old gay man, I should find another hobby. But I've devoted my life to the bank balance top Lego.
2: Right.
6: Help! Joel in Brighton. His name is Joel!
2: His name's Joel!
6: I get so excited when I meet another Joel.
2: Oh, really? I get really excited when I meet another Nish, but that's it's less frequent, to be honest.
6: Mate, I meet Joel. It's quite uncommon.
2: You must meet, is it?
6: There was a MySpace page called Joel, and they all used to get together and go to parties.
2: No!
6: Yeah, in New York.
2: That's weird.
6: I really imagine just going, oh, what's your name? Yeah. I know it!
2: Yeah, it's like I'm friends with the... When Facebook first started, I got added by a couple of people called Nishan Kumar.
6: Oh.
2: And one of them was... his About Me section just said Bongmaster, so...
6: Did I tell you the story of me... Basically, there's one other Joel Dom in the country.
2: Right.
6: And so I found him on Twitter.
2: Sure.
6: Because that's what you do.
2: Yeah.
6: And...
2: If you're you.
6: I messaged him and I was like, oh my God, your name's Joel Dommett. My name's Joel Dommett. Let's totally meet up.
2: He could have been crazy.
6: And he was like, oh my God, no. And and I was like, oh, come on, man. It would be really interesting. Your name, we're the only two Joel Dommers in the country. It'd be really interesting. And then he replied, he went, it would only be interesting if we both had the same face. Which is true. I mean, that would be really interesting.
2: I have to say, I'm siding with Joel number two here.
6: But then I realised, because I kept on messaging him and he wasn't replying. So I kept on messaging
2: him. You must have thought you were insane.
6: Well, then I realised that I think he thinks that I'm going to kill him, so I'm the only Joel Dommett.
2: Yeah, that's exactly what I would think. If I was in his position and someone called Joel Dommett said, let's meet up.
6: We've got to meet up.
2: I would assume that guy was going to kill me, eat my insides, and then wear my skin and be like, I'm twice the Joel Dommett.
6: Wear my skin and be like, I'm still Joel Dommett.
2: But more. Yes. Yeah, I'm with JD number two here.
6: Oh, crikey. All right, so with his Lego, what should we do with his Lego?
2: I love the fact that he's included the detail that he's a gay man. Because as a 28-year-old gay man, if I was heterosexual, Lego until you're 50. That is absolutely fine. Either if you're a heterosexual man or woman or a lesbian, Lego ad infinitum. I don't know. There's part of me that thinks you should get rid of it. There's another part of me that thinks... if it's really in your boyfriend's way. Otherwise, I think you should tell your boyfriend to chill the fuck out.
6: I mean, it sounds like it is in a way, because everyone knows there's nothing worse than standing on a bit of Lego.
2: That's true. Yeah, there is. Yeah, that is bad. Well, maybe you've got a dislike.
6: It's the only thing that's more painful than having gay sex for the first time.
2: Well, I don't know why you said that.
6: It's the best kind of laughter.
2: It's the best kind of laughter.
6: When you laugh for ages, I don't know why you said that.
2: This is an important moment for your relationship. At this point, you've got to decide. Lego or boyfriend?
6: Yes.
2: And if you are leaning towards the Lego, I think that is a worrying sign for the future.
6: Well, at least you've got a really interesting way of saying I prefer Lego. You can make a really massive sign out
2: it's not
6: of
2: me,
6: Lego.
2: It's not you, it's Lego.
6: It's Lego.
2: That's a new slogan for Lego if they want to use that. If they want to use that as well.
6: Maybe some sort of phrase involving Legover.
2: Did you say it's time to let go? No, I said it's time to Lego.
6: Yes. That's a better one. That's way better than mine.
2: That's a better one.
6: That's way better than mine.
2: I love the fact that we've really got...
6: Oh, that was for me.
2: Yay!
6: For me.
2: I love the fact that we've got into a situation now where we're trying to advise someone how to dump their partner because of a Lego fixation.
6: Yeah. I was genuinely thinking about getting a tattoo of just an O on my leg.
2: Leg-O. That's one of the worst ideas you've ever had.
6: Thanks, man.
2: And this is from a guy who's got pie tattooed on his bicep. So how many digits, Joel?
6: 106.
2: 106 digits of pi on his bicep.
6: That was pretty cool, kid.
2: Yep, pretty cool, kid.
6: 3.1415926525897. Get out, Joel.
2: Yeah.
6: That's my math teacher, Mrs. Braddy Gaggers.
2: I thought that's your mum trying to get you out of your room.
6: Yeah, exactly. Let's have a bloody tune, mate. And
2: what
6: then
2: we'll
6: come back and then we'll leave.
2: What have we got?
6: What should we have? Let's have Talking Heads. Or Hot... No, let's have Hot Chip. I'm going to have Hot Chip. Sorry to any Talking Heads fans.

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1: That was Hot Chip. And we're basically done. This has been the Agony Uncle show on FUBAR Radio with Joel Dommett and Nish Kumar.
2: Back once again for the Renegade Master.
1: Yeah. I hope you've enjoyed yourselves. We've solved many problems.
2: So many problems.
1: So many. We've done so many problems. We've done so many accents.
2: The only problem they couldn't solve was themselves. That'd be the tagline if this was a really hokey American comedy movie.
1: I like it. Let's do it. Basically, what we're going to do is we're going to say that together. And then we're going to go to a song, and then we've got JLC for the drive time. So basically, let's just do our catchphrase ready. I can't remember what it was, but I'm going to try it.
2: Okay. The only problem.
1: Thanks very much for joining us on the advice show with Joel Dommett and Nish Kumar.
2: Thanks for listening.
1: Thanks for listening.
2: The only problem they couldn't solve.
1: I just said listening. I should probably point that out.
3: Sean Connery.
1: Thank you very much for listening, guys.
3: Welcome to FUBAR Radio. Giving radio the
1: We're messing up. We're supposed to be doing our catchphrase. Right. Thanks very much for listening.
2: Thank you very much for listening to the
1: advice show. Remember,
2: the only problem they couldn't solve was themselves.
3: Starring Vince Vaughn and Owen Wilson.
1: I think this is perfect music. Thank you very much for joining us. We will not be here next week. We'll be back to the rock show to replace Nish with his own flatmate, Ed Gamble.
2: I hate you.

0: Access All Areas with Bobby Norris.
1: Girls got to choose which guy to bring, or
2: yeah,
1: was it?
2: Yeah, yeah, yeah.
1: And they went away from all of the other islanders, and that's where Joey and Grace were hooking up mad. And I've seen the headlines the next day. Apparently, producers had to really cut out loads of their saucy antics.
3: You reckon the train was going in the tunnel?
1: Oh, yeah.
2: Yeah.
1: Oh, yeah.

0: Trying to destroy that. No.
1: FUBAR. This is The Rock Show with Ed Gamble and Joel Dommett. Iron Maiden.

0: beautiful.
1: Oh,
0: what a start, Ed Gamble.
1: Oh, that is like an orgasm in music.
0: Yes, it is.
1: Genuinely.
0: And if you did have an orgasm, it'd be like, ah!
1: Oh, God, I'm so sorry. Clean that mess up.
0: Usually it takes longer.
1: Oh, my God. What's your name? Iron Maiden. Can I Play With Madness? Genuine, just one of my favourite songs of all time and one of my favourite bands of all time, Joel. And I saw them last Saturday.
0: Yeah.
1: Oh, man. Oh, man, that was so good.
0: Let's, before we jump into that, Ed.
1: All right, I've got so much stuff to say.
0: Let's intro in and say right, welcome to The Rock Show.
1: Welcome to The Rock Show with me, Ed Gamble.
0: And me, Joel Dommett.
1: I know we don't, if this is your first time listening, I know we don't sound very rock. Because I've just gone, hello, welcome to The Rock Show with me, Ed Gamble, and that's Joel Dommett. We don't look very rock either.
0: No, I'd say we look sort of like, you know, maybe like a sort of fledgling rock band.
1: A fledgling rock band.
0: You know?
1: Is that a new genre that you've invented?
0: Yeah.
1: Fledgling rock.
0: Just like new sort of open mic.
1: So we look like an open mic standard rock band.
0: Yeah, I think so.
1: Do it like covering Korn?
0: Yeah.
1: Covering Soulfly, but on an acoustic guitar and a triangle. That's us. That's what... If you're trying to imagine what we look like, that's very much what... We're like Soulfly with a triangle. They were playing last weekend as well. Had to miss them because I was going to Sonosphere. They were supporting Black Sabbath at Hyde Park.
0: Crikey, crikey.
1: A lot of stuff going on this week, mate.
0: We've got so much stuff.
1: We've got so much stuff to get
0: to catch
1: through.
0: Up on.
1: We've got
0: so
1: new features.
0: Stuff. New features happening?
1: We're starting our very own Rock Hall of Fame.
0: Yes.
1: Is that all you've got to say about that?
0: Very
1: mate?
0: Excited about this, Ed. I put a lot of preparation into this. It's not very often I put preparation into a feature, Ed.
1: What we're going to be doing is we're starting our own Rock Hall of Fame. Me and Joel are going to be inducting musicians. Friends and family also allowed. And you get the opportunity to suggest your musicians or your friends and family to be inducted into our Rock Hall of Fame and reasons why. Joel's written a little speech for his this week for the inaugural, Rock Hall of Fame inductions. I've not, because I'm not a loser.
0: Oh, my God. This is the best. I mean...
1: But he was scribbling away in the pub down there, writing his
0: I'm
1: little
0: so
1: speech.
0: I'm so excited about this, Ed.
1: I'm glad to hear it, mate.
0: So if there's anybody you know who you want to nominate for our Rock and Roll Hall of Fame, bloody get in touch, guys, on the standard airwave ways.
1: Standard wave ways.
0: Yeah.
1: What he means by that is tweet us on @FooBarRadio, email us at rock@foobarradio.com. If that's still working.
0: Who knows? Better do Twitter.
1: It is. Or look out for when we're pre-recording, because this isn't pre-record. This is in the past. Unfortunately, one of us might be dead.
0: It's a shame.
1: You can call us, of course, on the telephone number, which we will put up on Twitter. This is so unprofessional.
0: It's got a 3 in it, really.
1: It's
0: early
1: got a 3
0: on.
1: In it, and it's got a 200 in it.
0: Oh, yeah, real early on. It's a but really memorable one.
1: The rest of it you can work out for yourself, I reckon. If we say that it's got a 3 and it's got a 200, then the rest of it's easy, isn't it?
0: So basically, Ed has been to a festival. And
1: you've
0: really
1: been
0: excited.
1: You've
0: I've
1: been on
0: holiday.
1: Well, I think let's talk about your holiday first.
0: Oh, I've been away to Spain, south of Spain.
1: Lovely Spain.
0: Do I look any more tanned?
1: You look more Spanish.
0: Yes.
1: You look like you've been asleep in the afternoon. That's what you look like, and you look like a straw donkey. So all of these things you look like now, Joel Dommett.
0: Thanks.
1: Whereabouts
0: mate.
1: In Spain did you go?
0: I went to. I don't really know. I went.
1: You don't know where you went.
0: I don't really know. I went to.
1: Welcome to the life of Joel Dommett.
0: I went to Gibraltar. I flew into Gibraltar.
1: Yeah.
0: And then crossed the border.
1: Yeah.
0: And then it was very exciting.
1: Legally?
0: Legally.
1: Did you have to roll yourself up in a little rug and be carried by a man?
0: Well, a lovely Spanish man. It's very accommodating. So I went across. What's the weird thing? Spanish people don't like Gibraltar.
1: Right.
0: Because it's like, why are you here?
1: Right.
0: So when you go over the... Like, everyone's really nice in Gibraltar. Yeah. And then you go over the border to Spain and everyone's just really horrible.
1: So... This is the first link of the Rock Show this week. You're saying all Spanish people are horrible.
0: Not all Spanish people. I'm saying the people on the border don't like me.
1: People coming over.
0: Yeah.
1: So did they look at you and think, oh, that he's here comes a Gibraltanese?
0: That's what they look, because that's what I looked like.
1: Because you look Gibraltanese.
0: Gibraltanesean.
1: Yeah.
0: And so I'm going to say this, Ed, right?
1: Go on.
0: I hired a car, right, because where we went, I don't know where it was, but it was about an hour and a half from Gibraltar drive.
1: Shit.
0: Yeah, mate. Yeah, mate. Yeah. So I booked online about a week before, Car hire.
1: Car hire.
0: And they offered very cheaply a 4x4. And I was like, bleh, this is great.
1: Getting that.
0: I'm
1: going
0: to
1: yeah.
0: go and go for a 4x4, yeah. mate. And so I went with that. And then I got to the place, went across the border. The man was very rude.
1: Right.
0: Very rude in the car hire place.
1: Uh-oh.
0: And so...
1: We know what you're like.
0: Well...
1: I'd imagine you laid down the law, didn't you?
0: Mate,
1: you certainly didn't smile and nod along and then apologised for something you hadn't done.
0: I went batshit on this guy.
1: Yeah.
0: And basically, he sort of said, oh, you're going to have to... I ordered a 4x4, and I was like, oh, have you got the 4x4? And he was like, no, we've run out of that one. We've got this one.
1: Right.
0: And he kept on pointing at a van. I was like, I don't want a van. I'm on holiday. I don't want a van.
1: I'm not here to kidnap someone and assault them.
0: Exactly. Exactly.
1: I'm here for a holiday from that.
0: If I was, I probably would have hired my car in a more anonymous way.
1: Yeah.
0: So I was like, no, I don't want a van. He's like, well, you know, we've got a van. I was like, I don't want a van. I don't want a van. Anything. I was like, I'll have like one of the smaller cars. I'll prefer that. He's like, well, you've paid for a 4x4. And I was like, yeah, no.
1: Yeah.
0: He's like, well, you could have a van. You're saving more money.
1: I'm getting annoyed now. This guy's pissing me off and I've not even met him.
0: I was trying to explain to them that I did not want a van.
1: So you would have preferred a smaller car and some of your money back, right?
0: Yeah, exactly.
1: Yeah. Or just stop talking and give me a smaller car and I'll pay for the 4x4.
0: Absolutely.
1: I don't want a van.
0: And then he started saying...
1: I'm in character, I'm Joel Dommett. Here we go.
0: You're doing really well. You're doing really well. This is an example of the batshit that I was doing. Right?
1: Can I just say, before you carry on, I think it's very unfair on the bat as an animal that its shit is a synonym for craziness. What is so... Look, any animal eats things and it shits. There's nothing weird about a bat doing that.
0: Yeah.
1: All right? It's always a bat... That guy's batshit crazy. What, is it green?
0: I mean,
1: is it made of light? What's crazy about a bat shit?
0: What I should say, Ed, is have you ever seen a bat shit?
1: No, I've not.
0: I rest my case.
1: I don't understand what that means.
0: Nor do I.
1: That's what I want to know. Have you seen a bat shit?
0: That's the thing that I'm doing more now. Just in the middle of... Just say, I rest my case.
1: Yeah.
0: Just say it loads is really fun.
1: Yeah.
0: I rest my case.
1: Yeah. Stop thumping things.
0: I keep hitting things.
1: You now, when you rest your case, you're slamming your fist on the table.
0: I rest my case.
1: Right. Good. Spanish. Straight away, a Spanish clap from Joel there. You can tell he's been away. He's picked up the flamenco rhythms.
0: Oh, I've got another Spanish story, actually. I'll tell you about that later. But basically, right, so I tried to... He kept on offering me a van, and I went batshit, right?
1: Yeah. Let's say dog shit. Let's stop being racist against bats.
0: Yeah, I went batshit.
1: Right.
0: And
1: okay,
0: so
1: fine, carry on with that. All right, I made an interesting point. We'll just ignore it. I rest my case.
0: Yes! I feel like we've started strong, Ed.
1: Yeah, we're nailing this,
0: mate. We're bloody nailing this today.
1: Come on, what happened? What happened at the car hire place?
0: So, and then he started talking about insurance, and I was like, well, I ordered insurance. I paid more online. I had an option of, like, to pay more. And I clicked it, and I paid more to get some sort of excess insurance thing.
1: Yeah.
0: And then he was like, oh, you've got to pay an excess insurance. I was like, I've already paid it.
1: Yeah.
0: He's like, no, you haven't. You've got to pay it. And then so I ended up paying it, of course, because I'm not actually going batshit crazy. I'm actually being like, okay, you seem really nice. And paid an insurance. Basically, what I said to him, I was like, so he was like, oh, so if you crash, anything happens, you don't have to pay anything.
1: Right.
0: And I was like, okay. Right. And I was so angry with him. And I was like, I just paid it.
1: Yeah. So you backed down immediately.
0: I said to him, I was like, so if I just crash, nothing happens.
1: Yeah.
0: And he was like, yes. Nothing. You don't have to pay anything if you have any sort of accidents.
1: Right.
0: I was like, okay, brilliant. I'm going to crash it.
1: And he Did you say that to his face?
0: Yeah, I said, I'm going to crash it.
1: Yeah.
0: And he was like, well, do not do on purpose.
1: Yeah.
0: And I was like, well, you know, I could, though, if I wanted to. And he was like, well, yes, but you wouldn't have to. I was like, if I did, I would I have to pay anything? He was like, no. I was like, I'm going to crash it.
1: This is this guy's fault. I completely agree with you in this scenario.
0: So I'm going to crash that car.
1: He's trying to push a van onto you.
0: Yeah. And he was like, are you sure you don't want the van? I was like, no, I want the car, I'll pay the insurance, I'm going to crash it. And so we went on a holiday and... I mean, I enjoyed my holiday.
1: Yeah.
0: But I enjoyed the thought of crashing that car a lot.
1: Did you actually do it?
0: Right. So on the last day, Got to the last. I've thought about the whole holiday.
1: Yeah, yeah. Right, you don't want to get giddy and do it on the first day, do you?
0: You don't want to damage the car, so you actually got no transport.
1: Yeah.
0: There was just a post.
1: Right.
0: There was a post.
1: Lovely choice.
0: So I didn't want to crash it because I didn't want to put me or my family into any sort of, you know, harm's way.
1: Yeah.
0: So I just backed it into the post.
1: Did you do...
0: And then just gave it back to him.
1: Notable damage.
0: Yeah, it was there was dents.
1: Yeah.
0: It was dense.
1: What did he say when he dropped it off?
0: I didn't. Because you got the insurance, the excess, right?
1: They can't say anything.
0: They don't even check it.
1: You just leave it with
0: you
1: them.
0: You just leave it.
1: Brilliant.
0: When you have donut pay the excess, they check around the car for any dents and stuff.
1: Yeah.
0: With this, just bloody drop the keys off, mate. Fuck you guys.
1: That is pretty fucking rock and roll.
0: That's what you get.
1: I've just sneezed, everyone. Don't panic. Put a song on, Joel. I've sneezed.
0: Oh, God. Right, this is Beartooth. It's one of my favourite... Starting off with one of Ed's favourite bands, straight in with one of mine.
1: Beartooth.

0: Boobah!
1: That was Beartooth.
2: And what was the track called, Joel?
1: The Lines.
2: The Line? Was it really called that?
1: I think it's called The Lines.
2: You've got it on a screen in front of you.
1: Yeah, but it goes once it's finished.
2: Right, well, that's a shame. Maybe you should have learned what it was.
1: It just disappears.
2: Well, that's Beartooth. They've released one album and they're one of your favourite bands already,
1: honestly,
2: are they?
1: Incredible band.
2: Look, I feel really depressed by this. But the other day, if you follow me on Twitter, at Ed Gamble Comedy, you will know that I tweeted some of my favourite releases of the year so far. I was very close to putting Beartooth in there. But I've not spent enough time with the album, and I found it genuinely depressing that I would have to put something that Joel Dommett recommended me. And it sounds like something you would recommend me, and I really like it.
1: Absolutely.
2: Despite all of that.
1: It's just so energetic.
2: Is that what you like, is it?
1: I just love it. I was just telling you. Yeah.
2: So your favourite band would probably be the sound of a hamster's feet running around a cage.
1: That's exactly, you know what? I go batshit for that stuff.
2: You go hamster shit for that stuff. I do enjoy it. I mean, I should hate it. It sounds like the sort of thing I'd hate.
1: Really, though?
2: But I'm totally into it, and it does sound like... from what I've listened to of the album, a lot of the songs are of a similar quality and that they are they're all pretty big hitters.
1: They're all brilliant.
2: Joel, imagine you're a music journalist, right? So they say, Joel, you've got to review the new Beartooth album on the radio.
1: Brilliant exclamation mark.
2: So that's all you've got, is it?
1: That's
2: brilliant.
1: It.
2: So energetic.
1: Brilliant exclamation mark. So energetic. 5 stars.
2: I'm into the melody of it as well.
1: Yeah, they're just good.
2: They're
1: just good. You know, the equivalent.
2: You know what I want to do with you? I want to right click and click synonyms. I just want to get something more out of you than brilliant or good.
1: I don't know what synonyms. Have you got another word you could use?
2: Come on!
1: My God!
2: Joel is the first hour. Joel's always like this in the first hour. He's on it. He's sharp. He's as energetic as the Beartooth album. Hour two, it's going to be like typo negative up in here, a reference which Joel barely understands but is laughing at.
1: Third hour, Audrey. Yeah. Literally like Audrey.
2: I'd like to see Beartooth live. I'd imagine they're touring fairly soon.
1: They very much are. I've looked. They're on the Vans Warped Tour for a while.
2: In the States coming over here?
1: Yeah, in the States.
2: Because the Warped Tour does come over here as well.
1: Really? Mm. I didn't notice any English dates.
2: I'd imagine they'll be added soon.
1: Yes.
2: And I'll come with you.
1: Thanks, man.
2: All right.
1: Thanks, man.
2: Only if you come to some gigs with me.
1: I would love to.
2: November, we've got Mastodon are touring the new album.
1: Mastodon.
2: And I went to see them at Sonosphere on Sunday. This is why I've got a bit of a burnt face.
1: You do have a bit of peelage, Ed.
2: Yeah, because it was warmer than I was expecting, Joel.
1: Mm.
2: I did not put any cream on my face, and I stood near the front for Mastodon in the burning sun. And also, they just melted my face. They were so good.
1: I just love the idea of lots of, it's sort of slightly red goths. Just like...
2: No goths at this festival, my friend. No. Although Sisters of Mercy were playing. it was an amazing festival. I'd never been to... That is actually the first proper dedicated metal festival that I've been to, like a proper weekender, apart from Temple's festival in Bristol, but it's sort of a different thing. Just the nicest fans, just the nicest, the nicest atmosphere. It was brilliant. I got there on the Friday. I was there with comedian Alfie Brown, who is a fan of that sort of thing.
1: Lovely man.
2: But I was sort of introducing him to some bands and that sort of thing, sort of, you know, taking him around, being his guide through some of the more obscure stuff. Less obscure, we went to see Limp Bizkit on the Friday.
1: Mm.
2: I did what I do on every festival I've ever visited, which is get absolutely shit-faced on the Friday. Far too drunk.
1: You took her to the Matthews Bridge.
2: When they said that, I was so drunk and so happy. I was just screaming with laughter, so excited. They are utterly the most ridiculous band of all time.
1: Unbelievable, aren't they?
2: They're a novelty act.
1: I love that Wes Borland still, properly takes it to the, he's like...
2: To the Matthews Bridge.
1: He takes it to the Matthews
2: Bridge.
1: Oh, yeah,
2: he was fully blacked up, wearing, a crow mask.
1: Yeah, it's mental, isn't it? Did he do the whole, Hawaii thing?
2: No. I think it's too big a production to take to a festival. but Durst was just on such astonishingly ridiculous form. The man is a clown.
1: Yeah.
2: And I think if you watch them as a novelty act, you're going to have a lot of fun.
1: Yeah,
2: I was speaking to someone later on in the weekend. They're going, I hate Limp Bizkit. It's like, you can't hate them. You can't hate Limp Bizkit. Chaz and Dave were playing on the Saturday.
1: Oh my God.
2: It's the same sort of thing.
1: Yeah.
2: When they play, I was pissed. Like I say, when they play break stuff, I don't think I've ever been happier. Me and Alfie started a mosh pit. I've got an injury. I've got like a graze, an abrasion on my upper arm from break stuff.
1: Oh,
2: never
1: so
2: shouted
1: funny.
2: Louder. But they were brilliant in a sort of novelty sense. Right.
1: I can't believe I missed this.
2: Maiden.
1: Oh, right.
2: Oh, my God. Oh, my God, mate. That was like a religious experience. I'd not seen Maiden for 14 years, right?
1: Wow.
2: So I saw them when I was 14, and now I saw them when I was 28.
1: Maths.
2: Right, so excited. Bruce Dickinson's energy is absolutely insane. The man is in his 50s. He's just like a tiny little pocket rocket. He just runs around the city over 2 hours.
1: That's what I love about them. They just run.
2: They just
1: constantly.
2: Run. And they're so old.
1: Yeah.
2: They're such old dudes, and they're just caning it around the stage.
1: Yeah.
2: The production is just amazing. Because it's the Maiden England tour.
1: Yeah.
2: And it's like a redo of their classic tour that they did in 1988. So it's no track from after 1988.
1: Oh, my gosh.
2: So it's classic after classic after classic, with album covers as the backdrop changing every time they did a new track from a different album, and it was all like Arctic Wasteland was the sort of setup. It was just phenomenal. But how's this, right? So not content with putting together one of the best set lists I've ever seen live, it started at 6 o'clock before Deftones came on. There was they went Look to the Skies, and there was a reenactment of the Battle of Britain aerial dogfight. So replica planes all came and flew over, right? Flew overhead sonosphere. And there was a historian on the main stage going, and if you look at that plane, you'll see that this feature, talking us through the dogfight and going, oh, it's someone strafing there, trying to get on their tail. And they had, like, false smoke things coming out the back of the planes, right? But then about 10 minutes in, fucking amazing. And the plane you'll be interested in is that fighter there. That's the one that Bruce is flying. Fucking Bruce Dickinson from Iron Maiden was flying one of the planes, mate.
1: Shit the bed.
2: He's a professional pilot. People know this. He's a trained pilot. He has flown sort of passenger jets before. But it was insane. And then after the gig, a few people saw a plane fly off. He flew into the gig, and then as soon as they came off stage, he fucked off in the plane again.
1: Oh, my God.
2: It's one of the most awesome things I've ever seen.
1: That is incredible.
2: And Metallica were the next night. They didn't live up to it. I left early, mate.
1: Really?
2: That's bad, isn't it? But I've never been a huge Metallica guy.
1: So they were doing it by request, is that right?
2: Yeah, and but all that means is they're going to play sort of best of.
1: So does that mean that they're like going, oh, what do you want us to play next? And then someone shouts something and they do it?
2: No. That would be fucking amazing, though.
1: That's what I thought it was.
2: They did an online poll. But I mean, it was a good set list by like. But I find them a bit boring now and again. Just the whole yeah, which they invented. But I think Nickelback are their fault. I really do. But they open with my two favourite Metallica tracks.
1: What are they?
2: Battery and was it Battery then Master of Puppets?
1: Yeah, those are like, I like that.
2: Yeah, the sort of older thrash stuff. So I was into that, but I just found it a bit boring. And that's bad, isn't it? Plus, I was a little bit sad anyway, because Beast Milk, who I think we've played on this show.
1: Yes, we have, yeah.
2: They were supposed to be playing at 3 o'clock in the Jägermeister tent. And they tweeted earlier in the day saying, oh, we've missed our flight. Missed our flight, so we're going to be on at 8 o'clock now, right? And I was like, oh, shit, because Metallica are on at 8:15. Ain't nobody going to go watch Beast Milk. I stayed to watch Beast Milk. It was at me, probably, and about 20 other people.
1: Oh, no.
2: In a huge tent. And they're so good, Beast Milk. That first album is so amazing. And they performed so well, but you could tell their heart was just a little bit lower than it should have been.
1: Oh,
2: it was really sad. And the most annoying thing was they played their last song. We went out and Metallica started late. So Metallica didn't even go on until 8:30 or something.
1: I mean, that reminds me of Latitude 2011.
2: But this is it. I thought I should stay and support them because I've had gigs like that when people clear out a tent to go and watch a headliner. But it's just awkward. And then I felt like how my family must feel if they come and see me at a really bad gig. But they were great. They were fucking great. If you don't have that Beast Milk album, Climax, get it. It's so good. Every tune is brilliant.
1: Yeah.
2: They're my Beartooth.
1: Really?
2: They've released one album and all their songs are perfect.
1: Review? Amazing.
2: So great!
1: Exclamation mark.
2: I'll tell you more about Sonosphere throughout the show. I've got loads of stuff to tell you. Some of it's quite serious music-y, some of it's taking the piss, but we've got loads of stuff to come up.
1: Very excited, Ed.
2: You better be, my friend.
1: Very excited indeed.
2: And later on, we need a little update on your barber's situation.
1: I went back in.
2: Did you?
1: Went back in. Went back in yesterday.
2: Let's talk about it in a bit, mate.
1: Let's talk about it in a bit.
2: Let's have some rock. It just...

0: That was lovely.
1: Right, what did I say, Joel? What did I say about playing the ident out of the song? We've got some new idents, apparently, so I wanted you to play one of the idents.
2: Well, I thought we'd play that one and we'd discuss
1: but
2: that, the
1: But that's the one you play all the time. It's boring.
3: Fubar, giving radio the finger.
1: Right,
2: that's
1: an old one as well. No, our specific ones that they've given us. That was TRC, 10,000 Hours, by the way.
2: It was lovely.
1: Yeah,
2: I actually enjoyed that, Ed.
1: Yeah, a bit of Cockney hardcore, mate. That's what you want.
2: Cockney hardcore.
1: So let's hear these then, because these are like little trails that they've been playing for our show and stuff.
2: They've made them for us.
1: Yeah.
2: We're an institution now.
1: So
2: we're in.
1: That's how you take it. I don't know if they're any good or not. All I can say is the other day when we were doing the Peacock and Gamble show, we heard the trail that they'd made for our show and we couldn't believe how bad it was. We were gobsmacked.
2: So is that one of these, or did you complain about it and then they changed them?
1: No, I mean, it's not going to be one of these, mate, because this is our show. So these are ones for us.
2: Different show.
1: Right. I mean, normally you've got the first hour with Joel where he understands what's going
2: negative.
1: On. And we're at typo negative already.
2: Shit.
1: 35 minutes in, Joel has lost his fucking mind. Yeah, and I'm going to swear as much as I like because it's uncensored radio. Potty mouth show.
2: I'm going to go batshit. Right, here we go. Right, so we got some lovely... We got four of them. Four choices, Ed.
1: Right, well, let's rate them as we go through. We can get a favourite.
2: Okay,
1: we never have to play these again, but let's hear them.
2: Right, I'm just really excited the fact that they, you know...
1: You're excited, are you? That's odd for you. Brilliant, exclamation mark.
2: Really? Five stars. Here we go. Here we go. It's the first one. Thank you, David Morgan.
1: What's this you've put on, Joel?
2: Oh, wait. I've pressed
1: Are
2: the
1: you
2: wrong
1: fucking useless prick? You useless piece of shit.
2: I was going to say, that sounds really downbeat.
1: Yeah, it does, doesn't it? Because it's not. You backwards hand moron.
2: Oh, God. I don't know. I just played Mission of Burma.
1: Yeah, that's something we're playing later. Right, let's hear one. Come
2: okay,
1: on,
2: guys. Come on, let's get out of typo negative.
1: Don't just say, come on, guys. It's you. You can't... Are you talking to your brain? Are you talking to the numbskulls?
2: I'm saying, come on, guys. I missed Hollyoaks for this. Okay. Right. Here we go.
1: Yeah,
2: here we go.
1: Let's go.
2: Four trails, Ed. Four trails.
1: Come on.
2: Back on form.
1: Come on.
3: Ed Gamble and Joel Dummett. They've got massive rock.
1: I don't understand it.
2: Is it a pun on cock?
1: But why they've got massive... Let's just say they've got massive rocks, then.
2: Rocks, but then it's not. We haven't got big rocks.
1: No.
2: You know, we're not in some sort of demolition.
1: I hate that one. Next!
2: You know, would make sense if we were in the quarry business.
1: Yeah.
2: Right, so
1: but
2: there
1: you know
2: we go.
1: This is the rock show. Do you get the pun?
2: Oh, it's a rock show.
1: Yeah.
2: Okay, cool. For a second, I thought I was in Peacock and Gamble.
1: As every minute goes by... Joel loses another 10,000 brain cells. I don't know what's happening.
2: I often do think that, though, that I'm getting more stupid.
1: Yeah,
2: like,
1: so do
2: really
1: I. So
2: badly.
1: Do I. About you, I'm not, but...
2: Like, really badly. So I've started doing Sudokus. Because I feel like that's...
1: Do you mean Sudokus?
2: Yeah,
1: they're not working. Next one!
3: Ed Gamble and Joel Dommett, rocking the shit out of FUBAR every Friday night from 7 to 10.
1: I quite like that.
2: So polite.
1: I quite like that because it is so polite.
2: I like
1: and it says rocking,
2: really
1: rocking the shit out of FUBAR.
2: Mm, I mean, it's nice
1: I don't think
2: swearsies.
1: I've ever rocked the shit out of anything.
2: The bat shit.
1: The bat shit, no. I've never rocked the shit. I've never done the shit out. I've never fucked the shit out of anything, thankfully. All right.
2: I mean, that's horrific, isn't
1: Every
2: it?
1: Every time I F anything, I say, make sure you go to the toilet beforehand.
2: Oh,
1: because I do not... At no point do I want to get so into this that I F a shit out of you. I don't...
2: I'll tell you what.
1: The other day I F'd the S out of that lady.
2: God, imagine how horrific that would be.
1: It'd be terrible.
2: Oh, my God, I fucking shit up.
1: And so calling it the shit suggests that it's a specific one that you're trying to get hold of.
2: I tried really hard to locate a specific one.
1: Yeah, my wife swallowed the key for my bike padlock the other day, so I'm going to have to fuck that shit out of her.
2: Oh, that's incredible.
1: And within that shit lies the key to my rally. Right, let's see the third one.
2: Third one, number three.
3: 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It's not rocket science, it's rock science.
1: Less keen.
2: I would prefer it if it went, it's rocket science.
1: Yeah, see, this is why you're not in charge of these.
2: Yeah, I'm not in charge of those jingles.
1: No, especially not in the 45 minutes into a three-hour show. let's hear the fourth one, fourth and final one.
2: Fourth and final one.
3: The Rock Show with Ed Gamble and Joel Dommett. Banging their heads together to bring you an uncensored radio mosh fest.
1: Quite complicated, though.
2: I mean, there's a lot going on in that.
1: I'm first in all of these. Ed Gamble and Joel Dommett.
2: He went really posh in the middle of that.
1: Yeah.
2: Like posher than I've ever heard anyone.
3: Gamble and Joel Dommett.
2: Joel Dommett.
3: Heads together to bring you an uncensored radio mosh fest.
1: And then at the end, he thought, I'm too posh.
2: Yeah.
1: So he went, bringing the uncensored radio mosh fest.
2: Welcome to the rock show of Ed Gamble and Joel Dommett. Bringing you.
1: I actually don't mind those. Although, I have to say, I had a trail for our show on. We played it on Peacock and Gamble.
2: Oh, really?
1: Is it on the cart wall? Nah. No, I don't think it is, but we'll try and play it later. I want to gauge your reaction to it. Because it's basically a clip of our show that they think sums up
2: really
1: the show with, like, on FUBAR Fridays 7 till 10. Right, and we'll play it later because it's astonishing. But we've got loads of stuff to get through, Joel. I'm going to be telling you more about Sonosphere.
2: Which one's your favourite first, Ed?
1: Rocking the shit out of FUBAR.
2: That is our thing now.
1: So out of the next song...
2: Okay.
1: I want you to put, although it seems like a trail because it gives the time of the show, and the show's on now, so what's the point in telling people the time of the show?
2: That's true.
1: On now.
2: I mean, does it? Let me play again.
3: Ed Gamble and Joel Dommett, rocking the shit out of FUBAR every Friday night from 7 to 10.
2: I mean, that's what they do in radio, though. They say that what's happening.
1: Yeah.
2: They do that a lot.
1: In fact, I think that's good. I like that one. But if you feel like you can make a better jingle for the rock show,
2: yes,
1: get in contact.
2: This is so professional!
1: Get in contact. It's not professional asking for listener-generated content. Get in contact. Make us something for free. Something rock, something metal, something... If you can growl, we want to growl on that.
2: Yeah, okay. So if there's any listeners out there with technical experience, then bloody make one and send it in.
1: We got loads of stuff coming up. I'm going to tell you my favourite releases of the year. We've got some of those to play. We're going to be playing Fake Out, Band Fake Out.
2: Yes.
1: Where we give you three band names and the other one of us has to work out which one of those band names is fake and which one of those is real.
2: We'll also be speaking to my mother in the third hour. Speaking to my mum, she's going to review a track. Very excited about this one, Ed.
1: Yeah, no, I think it should be a good one. She did a fantastic debut performance last time.
2: She did great.
1: What are we going to call that feature? Because I feel like it's a regular thing if your mum's on hand every week.
2: Putting a rock in my mum.
1: Right, Joel Dommett. Now, you panicked halfway through that sentence and realised what you're about to say. Putting a rock in your mum. Right? Would you do that? That sounds like some sort of Flintstones porno.
2: It was a bad choice.
1: It was a bad choice.
2: It's one of those ones where I stopped. I started and I petered out.
1: You're going to make her swallow a rock and then old Gamble's going to have to come in and fuck the shit out of her.
2: So we'll be speaking to my mum in the third hour. Very exciting. If anyone's got any suggestions for names for this feature, get in touch.
1: Yeah, and try and avoid anything like, I mean, anything sexual. I mean, Joel's just like putting a rock into my mum. So let's not have anything like that, like her own son just suggested.
2: I think I went there, guys.
1: You definitely went there.
2: Oh, crikey, all right, okay.
1: Music.
2: Here we go.

0: dad wank you off?
1: Absolute no-brainer, man. 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Shut your eyes, it could be someone else.
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3: Right,
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3: Now, I love Jared.
4: Love it.
3: Right. But whoever's making these trails for FUBAR is a fucking pervert. Because they've just all picked the most, like, disgusting cock-based things and put them in the trails. Now, I mean, amazing. Jared's great, and I'm sure his show is absolutely wonderful, but there is something inherently wrong about having him say, get your dad to wipe you off, and then someone saying, from 1 p.m. That doesn't seem right. Now, Joel, I've heard the trail that they're playing out for our show, and this is to prove the point. I know that whoever's putting these together is obsessed with penis, right? Because I know we said this, but we do talk about music as well quite a lot.
4: So serious.
3: That's what this show's about, right? We talk about music, we have a bit of fun. I want you to now play the trail that's supposed to be getting listeners for our show.
4: Okay, here we go. I haven't heard this.
3: Joel's, this is the first time Joel's hearing this.
4: Okay.
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4: I'm livid about that.
3: Right, so essentially, whoever's made that has thought, how are we going to really sum up what they get talking about during the rock show? Are we going to maybe an incisive thing about metal music? Maybe a hilarious observation about batshit? No, let's do something about male rape. Which, I mean, that was a throwaway comment. I was never expecting that to be the flagship comment of the show.
4: I mean, I'm annoyed about, you know, the fact that there is sort of, you know, that they've summed us up within male rape. I'm slightly more annoyed about the fact that I don't even talk.
3: No. Do you know, you say yes.
4: I don't even talk. But basically,
3: That was in the third hour of the show, definitely. Yeah, that was in not even typo negative.
4: They're saying, wow, okay, let's sum up Joel and Ed's show in the most perfect way. Yeah. What's the best bit of the show? The bit where Joel doesn't speak.
3: The bit where Joel doesn't speak and Ed talks about him getting raped. Not appropriate. I'm annoyed with me for saying that. It's not an appropriate thing to say. Naughty Ed! Naughty!
4: Naughty Ed!
3: I don't even remember saying it, man.
4: Unbelievable. It's just a tap of funny. It just comes out.
3: That is not how I want to be represented. So let's get on with one of our brilliant features. Fake out!
4: Right, wait, there we go. Ready?
3: You need to be ready.
5: We give you three names. Two are fake.
4: One is fake.
3: Right.
4: Regular listeners will know that the jingle's wrong.
3: And that Joel hasn't changed it. So I'm going to give you three band names, Joel.
4: Yep.
3: One of those is fake.
4: V Excited.
3: Okay. Now, as I have been doing the last few weeks, it's slightly more difficult because it all starts with the same word.
4: Yeah. Right.
3: Evil Brain Food.
4: Nice.
6: Evil Brain Food.
3: Okay. Are you going to write that down?
4: I'm going to write that down, yeah.
3: Evil Brain Food.
4: Brain Food. How is food spelt?
3: F. Get that down. O.
4: Yep.
3: Another O.
4: Yep.
3: D.
4: Okay, I thought it was three O's.
3: No, that'll be Evil Brain Food. Evil Brain Food.
4: Okay.
3: Evil Blood Bowl.
4: Evil Blood Bowl.
3: B. L. O. O. D. But that's blood, not blued. Okay. Sometimes words are pronounced differently, even though they've got some of the same letters.
4: I thought it was three O's.
3: Evil Adam.
4: Evil Adam. I mean, that is
3: A-D-A-M.
4: Adam, isn't it? Okay.
3: Evil Blood Bowl. Evil Brain Food. Evil Adam.
4: I mean, evil. Oh, God. I think evil.
3: They
4: evil
3: all sound possible, don't they?
4: They all sound. You've done great here, Ed.
3: Thank you, mate.
4: I just want to say, well done.
3: Yeah, I'm really stepping up my game because you've won a couple recently.
4: Let me tell you this, Ed.
3: Yeah.
4: This week, I have a great one.
3: I'm looking forward to it, mate. We'll do it later in the show.
4: Great one.
3: Always good to kick off with a gamble, though.
4: Evil Adam is a good name for a band.
3: Right.
4: Because, the whole Adam and Eve thing. Do you know it?
3: I do.
4: Basically, it's something about, like,
3: I'll tell you what, Joel. Explain me it. Learn me something about
4: what
3: Adam
4: happened?
3: And Eve.
4: What happened?
3: The whole Adam and Eve thing.
4: So, what happened? There was a guy called Adam, a guy called, lady called Eve.
3: Oh, already messed it up.
4: I mean, arguably, that is the most important sort of detail, really.
3: Yeah. It's Adam and Eve, Joel.
4: It's not.
3: Not Adam and Steve.
4: That's so weird.
3: I like that because it's just saying what something isn't, and it's not making a point at all.
4: Doesn't make any sense.
3: Yeah. It's God, not good.
4: And like there was, I saw a thing online, and there was this like really, I can't remember where they were from, but there was someone from like a really, really horrible homophobic country saying like,
3: "Oh, hang on." So are you making a comment about homophobia whilst also being very racist? I'm just.
4: I don't know.
3: A really homophobic country.
4: Yeah.
3: The whole country's homophobic,
4: yeah,
3: is it?
4: Yeah, I'm not mentioning which one, so it's okay.
3: Oh, right, okay, yeah.
4: It's all right.
3: Yeah, no, that's fine.
4: Just bear in mind there's one country that I really don't like.
3: Okay. Okay.
4: Nobody knows to know where it is.
3: No.
4: Right, and there was... I can't carry on the rest of the story now because it sounds bad.
3: I mean, it started badly anyway.
4: Damn it! Basically, what I'm trying to say is I just love gay people.
3: Right, well, that's fine, good.
4: So,
3: I don't love all of them.
4: No?
3: No.
4: It's disgusting, mate.
3: Well, I love all straight people.
4: Did I tell you the story of when I saw two gay people kissing and it was amazing?
3: No, but I really want you to tell it right now.
4: It was really amazing, right?
3: And then eventually you're going to have to guess which is a fake band. Okay. But,
4: I saw these
3: and also explain the Adam and Eve story.
4: Oh, yeah. Okay, we've got so many things to do.
3: To get through, yeah, so many great features. Joel explains the Bible. Joel tells us why he loves gay people kissing.
4: Such great features, guys. Come and see me at Edinburgh Festival over August.
3: It's a lot like this. He starts on one point, gets lost, and then leaves after an hour.
4: Anything.
3: Yeah. Tell you what, guys, do you know this really homophobic country, these dirty people?
4: Forget that. I'll tell you about it in a second.
3: I'm not going to tell you which country it is, but there's a lot of sand. That's fine, because I didn't mention which one it was.
4: So, anyway, right. Which story are we doing?
3: Which story are we doing? It's you getting lost in your own brain. I could have gone for a coffee during this.
4: I told you, mate. I'm trying to do Sudokus to get back up on form, okay?
3: Don't blame me. But you'll do a Sudoku and then halfway through suddenly realise you're doing a crossword 3 pages later.
4: I feel like just filling a crossword with numbers.
3: Yeah, exactly.
4: So, I saw two gay guys kissing, very excited.
3: Did you almost say two gays then?
4: Can you not say that?
3: No.
4: Two gays kissing?
3: No.
4: You can't say that.
3: No.
4: Why not?
3: Well, it just sounds like you're classifying them.
4: Okay. There was two people of this.
3: Oh, this is brilliant watching you get wrapped up in this.
4: Oh, God. So, basically, I saw them kissing.
3: Saw a couple of guys kissing?
4: A couple of guys kissing. That's a great way of putting it, Ed.
3: Lovely stuff.
4: Right. One of them was called Adam.
3: And the other was called Steve, right?
4: And the kids, and it was... I just get so excited when I see gay people, because I'm like, well done for doing that. Because people... There's a chance of people going like, ugh, around
3: right.
4: them.
3: Yeah.
4: And I just think it's amazing. I think it's amazing.
3: Yeah.
4: And I'm like, yay! And,
3: which is also
4: which
3: weird.
4: Which is also bad. Yeah. I think that's just... That's, if anything, puts them off more.
3: Yes. You go, guys!
4: You go, guys! I love what you're doing!
3: Maybe pop a bit of tongue in.
4: Good stuff. And they were kissing, and this is the weird part of it, right? I kind of got closer and I was like, oh, this is strange. And
3: you got closer? What are you talking about?
4: At this point, I was circling them like a safari.
3: Homosexual safari, I was going to say. And if you look out your right window...
4: Exactly.
3: You'll see a couple of dudes snogging.
4: It's lovely. It's really nice. It's really nice.
3: Yeah, well, that's for, you know, it's...
4: They're
3: in their prime. Were you about to say they're in their prime?
4: they're in the protected area. It was so lovely.
3: Yeah.
4: And...
3: It's pronounced Soho.
4: Let me just say this, Ed.
3: Yeah.
4: You're doing a really great job today.
3: Thank you, mate. Cheers.
4: Really great job.
3: Obviously, Joel, his heart's in the right place. He's saying it's wonderful that he sees people expressing their love
4: for
3: each other. But at the moment, all you've done is you said, I saw two gay people kissing and I got closer. So you've got to develop this story.
4: Okay.

0: faces were parallel.
1: How?
0: Like they were like one had a bigger nose, and so the other one was under the nose. It was incredible to watch.
1: So he was sheltering under the other guy's nose.
0: Yes, he was.
1: Old umbrella nose.
0: Classic umbrella nose. Yeah. And they were going for it. Both had their eyes open, and I thought, well, this is one of two things. Either they're just in love and they're just like looking at each other.
1: Yeah.
0: Just, you know, like, I love this person. I love kissing them. Secondly, they are two straight people and they're daring each other.
1: Which would have been a whole lot less beautiful.
0: It would have been a whole lot less, you know.
1: Yeah.
0: And that's actually a really good game. If you want to try it.
1: Oh, no, sorry, mate. No, I was just saying that is quite homophobic, daring you to kiss a man. Like, that's the worst thing you can do.
0: No, yeah. I mean,
1: but you're about to say it's a really fun game. Well, it's daring each other to kiss. That's not going to be a new feature of this radio show, mate.
0: We could do it.
1: We've already got putting your rock into a mum. We're not having.
0: So you could just kiss people, and then you know, the first one who pulls away, is you know, is gay.
1: Is gay. I mean, I don't know where to start with that, mate.
0: Is that bad?
1: Yeah, you can't play a game where the loser is gay. No? That's not acceptable.
0: Well, how about
1: I thought we were getting to the point where you were like, we live in such a wonderful modern world. Isn't it wonderful to see two men expressing love for each other?
0: I've kissed.
1: And yet, where you've immediately gone to is they were probably daring each other, and the first one to pull away is branded a homosexual.
0: Oh, that's bad, isn't it?
1: It is really
0: now,
1: bad.
0: Now that you've put it in that way,
1: rock and metal has enough sort of connotations with it that it's somehow homophobic. Like, we don't.
0: I've kissed a few men.
1: Right. You can't pull it back with that, mate. Which is the fake band?
0: Evil Adam.
1: No.
0: Shit.
1: Evil Blood Bowl. Put a song on.
0: Oh, mate, I feel like I've really disappointed you.
1: Yeah, you've let me down, mate.
0: I think I'm really nice.

0: Gamble and Joel Gommett, rocking the shit out of FUBAR every Friday night from 7 to 10.
1: Yes, indeed. And right now it is that time.
2: It is that time right now. It's Friday night, 7 till 10, unless you're listening to this on some sort of catch-up, listen-again feature, in which case it may be the morning, it may be the middle of the night, you may be on the toilet, you may be in the bath, you may be doing whatever. Do whatever you want.
1: Maybe in bed with another man, which I'm absolutely fine with.
2: Right, so just, if you've just tuned in, Joel made some comments before that last song, which was Thrice, was it, Joel?
1: Thrice, Silhouette, great tune.
2: Yeah, not bad. Although it could have just been any other song that you've ever played.
1: Ed, how dare you sum me up in such a fashion?
2: No, I quite enjoyed
1: it. I just
2: it.
1: Like a bit of... Yeah,
2: that's your theme tune. Joel made some comments which could be construed as homophobic. He's not a homophobic man, but it seems for the rest of the show he is going to try and prove that he's not homophobic.
1: Love it.
2: You love it?
1: Just love
2: You were
1: everyone.
2: Telling me you kiss men.
1: Yeah, quite a few. I've done some plays. I've strutted the boards.
2: Yeah.
1: Is that what they say?
2: Nope.
1: I've strutted them, the thrust.
2: Yeah.
1: And so I did some plays, three plays.
2: Thrice.
1: To know people in someone's bedroom.
2: Yeah, they aren't plays, Joel. They aren't plays. Did you do nice auditions for plays where it was just in a dark room when all you could see was the blinking light of the camera?
1: Someone was filming it and yeah. It's now on the interwebs.
2: Yeah, and you never saw the man's face. You just occasionally saw the glimmer of a moustache when his cigarette was dragged on.
1: That's exactly it. Oh, yeah. I did some very serious, very well-received.
2: What plays did you do, mate?
1: Very well-received plays. It was one called Bashment, which was turned into a film.
2: Oh, yes. This is the play where Joel had cornrows.
1: Had cornrows.
2: And played a gay rapper.
1: Yeah, from Bristol.
2: Mate, next week, can we play the song? Can we play your rap?
1: Yeah.
2: On the rock show?
1: Absolutely.
2: Perfect. I love it. It's my favourite thing in the world. And you kissed a man in that, did you?
1: Kissed a man in that.
2: In the play and the film?
1: Play and the film.
2: Lovely work.
1: Two different men, because it was recast.
2: Oh dear, why were they not? Did you demand they were recast because they weren't good enough at snogging?
1: I just wanted to sort of, you know, just spread my net.
2: Spread your mouth net. Get all your seeds out.
1: Yeah, exactly. And then another play called Bashment. There's another play called Gutted.
2: Don't make up a play just so you can say you've kissed a man and you're not homophobic.
1: I did. I've done it.
2: I did a play called Man's Lips where I kissed a man so much all the time.
1: Moist, nice.
2: Yeah.
1: It was nice. It's the same, isn't it? It's just the same. Just kissing a woman.
2: Yeah.
1: It's just the same. You feel a stubble rash is actually really annoying.
2: Yeah, on women.
1: Actually, yeah. Yeah, because I realise I've got quite the razor-y sort of stubbly.
2: Face. Yeah.
1: I've had girlfriends in the past who call me razor face because it really does hurt them.
2: Yeah.
1: And I'm an aggressive kisser.
2: I thought they called you razor face because you were constantly texting on your Motorola razor.
1: Yes.
2: Ugh,
1: come
2: old,
1: on.
2: Old school thing. Well, enough of this. We know you're not homophobic, Joel, even
1: Thanks,
2: though
1: mate.
2: You seem desperate to prove it. Hall of Fame. Now, this is a new feature. We are putting together our own rock and roll Hall of Fame.
1: Very
2: it's for
1: exciting.
2: Musicians. It's for friends and family. It's anyone who we consider to be rock and roll enough to be in the Joel and Ed Rock and Roll FUBAR Hall of Fame, right?
1: Illustrious.
2: So this is the inaugural induction
1: First.
2: Ceremony. Or it's Joel will be translating for anyone as stupid as him. Joel, let's start with you. We're going to have...
1: Okay.
2: Let's see. And obviously, each other, we decide whether this can go in, right? We've had some suggestions already on Twitter.
1: We have. Do you want to do a few of those first?
2: Just to ease us in. No, I feel like the first one should
1: okay.
2: come from one of us.
1: Okay. Here we go.
2: Do you want to put any sort of classical music
1: yeah,
2: on?
1: Oh, yeah. I'd love that.
2: On in the background?
1: I think that'd be really nice.
2: And this is your rousing speech that you wrote in the pub just before,
1: Yeah,
2: we started.
1: I really thought... I mean, just the one I did in the pub was the final draft.
2: Right, okay.
1: Okay. Let's put that down. That's beautiful, isn't it?
2: Ladies and gentlemen, welcome to the inaugural induction ceremony for the FUBAR Rock and Roll Hall of Fame. Please be upstanding for your first proposer, Joel Dobbitt.
1: That's clapping. That's clapping.
2: Polite.
1: My esteemed nominee for the illustrious Hall of Fame, brackets Hoff, is an enchanted...
2: It's David Hasselhoff.
1: It's not.
2: Okay. Oh, sorry, Hall of Fame.
1: Don't interrupt my speech.
2: Sorry.
1: Crikey. So homophobic. Right. My esteemed nominee for the illustrious Hall of Fame.
2: Starting again.
1: Brackets Hoff. I will start again every time.
2: Okay. Sorry.
1: My esteemed nominee for the illustrious Hall of Fame. Brackets Hoff. Serious. So I'm going to get distracted by the Vivaldi solo. My esteemed nominee.
2: You can't interrupt yourself and start again.
1: Vivaldi interrupted me.
2: Right. Fucking chill out.
1: Chill out, mate. Chill out, Viv.
2: His name's not Viv Aldi.
1: No. Thought he came up with the shopping chain. He was in music to start off with, and he was like, oh, fuck this shit. I'm going to go start up my own little supermarket.
2: Ladies and gentlemen, Joel Dommett.
1: My esteemed nominee for the illustrious Hall of Fame, Brackets Hoff, is an enchanted character full of talent. A lovely man whose heart is full of gold, love, and comedy. It is someone who is so brave, so utterly courageous in the face of the comedy industry, standing up for what he believes is funny. Arguably one of the best compares on the circuit. One of my favourite comedians, and certainly one of my favourite people. Watching him on stage is a breath of fresh air. Fresh Lake District air. Whether it's him alone, or part of his wonderfully original duo, Peacock and Gamble. This man, with eyes so piercing he could melt snow, with fists so strong he could tapple... Serious Ed. This man with eyes so piercing he could melt snow, with fists so strong he could topple communism. He lights my life, shows me the way through the dark corridors of showbiz. He's lost some weight recently, which was very proud of. This again showed a determination I have never seen in a human or a fictional film character. Ladies and gentlemen of the Academy, I present to you my friend, your friend, the world's friend, and my nominee for the Hall of Fame, Ray Peacock.
2: Right.
1: That's the first one in.
2: So I've got Lemmy from Motorhead.
1: I mean... Was that worth it?
2: I mean, I could see it coming from about 6 miles.
1: Could you
2: miles.
1: Really?
2: Yeah, of course
3: oh,
2: I could.
3: Mate.
2: It was really good. But you know what? And he's a good fucking addition to the Rock and Roll Hall of Fame.
1: Lovely man.
2: Well, and
1: I
2: he's
1: stand
2: also
1: by all my things I said about
2: he's
1: him.
2: He's proper rock and roll. He's cool. He lives the lifestyle. He's punk as fuck, mate. He doesn't care.
1: He's great.
2: He's awesome. So I agree with that induction.
1: There you go, mate.
2: Right?
1: There you go.
2: So that's the first, not even a musician, straight into the Rock and Roll Hall of Fame.
1: Straight in.
2: Beat Jimi Hendrix, beat Ozzy Osbourne.
1: Yeah, there's other people.
2: Yeah, Ray there's Peacock. Musicians, but Ray Peacock, straight in there.
1: He's
2: bang, there
1: in.
2: We are. I don't really have a speech for my one, unfortunately. It is Lemmy from Motorhead, just because he should be in there.
1: He's great.
2: Unfortunately, he's not in there first. Ray's in there first. Lemmy from Motorhead used to drink a bottle of Jack Daniels every day.
1: Oh my God.
2: A whole bottle, right? And then he gave up, and everyone went, oh, you're giving up. Drinking a bottle of Jack Daniels every day. He went, yeah. I went, is it hurting your liver or something? He went, no, I drink it with Coke and there's too much sugar and it's bad for my diabetes. So he stopped drinking JD because he couldn't have the mixer.
1: Unbelievable.
2: Yeah. He's got warts all over him like a troll.
1: Yeah. He does.
2: What's more fucking cool than a troll?
1: Nothing.
2: Yeah.
1: Nothing. Ray Peacock is the only thing cooler than that.
2: He's consistent as well. They make the same album over and over again, and they found their formula like 30 years ago.
1: Are they? I don't really know Motorhead. If I'm honest, I don't really know them.
2: Well, we should play some now, but we don't have any.
1: We don't have any. Are they still massive?
2: Yeah,
1: I know they're massive. But
2: yeah,
1: are they
2: they're
1: like massive.
2: I'd say they're like Brixton Academy level bands. So
1: okay.
2: They sell out Brixton Academy.
1: Yeah.
2: And they play festivals. But he's quite ill, so they've had to cancel quite a lot. I was supposed to go and see them last year, but they had to cancel.
1: Oh, no.
2: But he's fucking awesome. Put Lemmy in there straight away.
1: Straight away.
2: He's one of the pillars of rock. You can't. It's him, Ozzy, and that's about it.
1: And they're both sort of
2: Tony Iommi.
1: Fairly weak at this point.
2: Yeah, well, I don't know. Ozzy played Hyde Park last week, but, you know, it feels like he's on his last legs, but he's still knocking. He's still knocking out the tunes. I've got a band. I've got your new favourite band to tell you about after this next track, mate.
1: Very excited.
2: Yeah.
1: Really? Why is it my new favourite band?
2: I'm gonna tell you after this track.
1: Okay. Fair enough.
2: Little clue. They're from Japan.
1: I like Japanese people.
2: Again, very open minded of you, Joel. Put a song on.
1: Is it racist to want to?
2: Don't
1: be Japanese?
2: Ask that question. Is it racist to want to be Japanese?
1: I really want
2: no.
1: to? No.
2: No. That's fine.
1: In that case, I want that.

0: That was lovely. There was just time for a little motherfucker at the end of that. That is Caius Gardenia. That was a request from Andrea, who I believe I've spoken about on the Rock Show before. A bird shat on his hand when he came and met me. That was a great track. I love Caius. Earlier on, we had another request as well. I forgot to say it was a request. It was Mission to Burma. That's when I reached for my revolver, I believe is the name of the track. I never heard of them, never heard that track. It was a request from Emma Pollard, which is a great request because it's got me into a new band.
1: It's also, yeah, if you've got any requests, guys, bloody send them in.
0: Send them through to rock@foobarradio.com or tweet us on at Egamel Comedy or at Joel Dommett or at Foobar Radio. Yeah. Foobar Radio.
1: We'll get it many different
0: ways. Just let
1: mediums.
0: Us know any different ways you can let us know your request. If you let us know in time, probably after you've listened to this show, we should be able to get it on for the week after. Also send us your nominations for the Rock Hall of Fame, as some people have done already. We've had lots of tweets in, haven't we, Joel?
1: We have indeed,
0: we've
1: Ed.
0: Had some emails.
1: Had some lovely, lovely ones.
0: Okay, do you want to read one out, mate?
1: Nah, mate, you do it.
0: You do it, because Joel's still shocked because he's just eaten his lunch, which is quite unprofessional, and he's found possibly the longest blackberry of all time.
1: We've just tweeted it. Very excited. I'd say probably three times the size of standard blackberry.
0: But it's no thicker.
1: No, it's just, it's pure just sort of length.
0: Yeah, exactly.
1: There's no girth on it.
0: Yeah.
1: It's pure length.
0: Yeah.
1: Also, I should point out, when I got this, I felt probably the oldest I've ever felt. I bought this little salad medley.
0: Medley?
1: That's what it says. It's a berry medley.
0: Medley, mate.
1: Luscious.
0: Medley, not medley.
1: Medley?
0: Medley.
1: Medley. Luscious, sweet and juicy berry medley. And I saw it.
0: Yeah.
1: And it's just got all the things I like. Grapes. It's got blackberries. It's got strawberries.
0: Yeah,
1: it's just great. It's got no duds in there.
0: Right,
1: there's no duds. And I hate melon. It ruins a party.
0: What party have you been to where someone's brought out a melon and you've thought, well, this has killed it. I'm leaving.
1: Well, you know, it's like salad parties. So I was. I saw it on the shelf and aloud. This is. I felt very old.
0: Yeah,
1: because aloud went. Oh, that looks nice.
0: You know who's never going to make it into the Rock and Roll Hall of Fame? You.
1: Me.
0: Because of that. Someone who is, though, Lady Stardust had tweeted us. This is an example of how different you can take it. It doesn't have to be a musician, because Lady Stardust nominated Iggy Pop,
1: mm-hmm.
0: nominated, I think, maybe Ozzy Osbourne, someone like people like that. But we'll get to those guys. But the other people we want to hear about are people that you know, and he's nominated his English teacher.
1: Lovely.
0: Right, because his English teacher snuck backstage, right? Now, we all know that's wrong, but this is Rob, who's only little, right? He, obviously, his English teacher is so rock and roll that he hasn't taught him the past tense of to sneak, which is snuck, Rob, okay? So maybe if your English teacher was a little bit less rock and roll, he might have taught you snuck.
1: Snuck, not snuck. It's not, so it's snuck, not snook?
0: Snuck backstage. Oh, no, and now I've said it loads, I don't know.
1: So I feel like snook is kind of all right. Tell you what we'll do, Ed. We'll ask my mum later. She's good at that stuff.
0: Okay, good. My English teacher snuck backstage. That sounds weird.
1: Snook.
0: And stole Electric Six's JD. Right, that's pretty good.
1: Wow, I mean, that's great.
0: And then stole a table from Starbucks.
1: How do you do that?
0: I don't know, but Rob has then asked, is that rock?
1: Which I think is quite that nice. Is. Yeah.
0: I think that's pretty rock.
1: I think
0: definitely stealing Electric Six's JD. JD, the most rock and roll of all the drinks.
1: Yeah, of course.
0: Right, Jägermeister are trying their hardest to get up there.
1: My initials.
0: Right, yeah, JD, exactly. So maybe he stole Electric Six's Joel Dommett.
1: Yeah, yeah.
0: Have you ever been hired by Electric Six to be?
1: Yeah, actually, and once I got stolen. And so, I mean, this is all fit together perfectly.
0: Slightly less rock and roll, I once stole the Divine Comedy's pizza.
1: That's a good story.
0: Yeah? We were doing a gig in Durham when I was still at university at a big college day, and we were doing sketches and stuff, and then they were like, you've got to leave now because the Divine Comedy are on and they're coming back here. And we were like, yeah, why? We've been on. We've got backstage pass. And they're like, no, you've got to get out now. And I was like, yeah, I'll go out in a second. And then I stole a whole pizza and went home. I ate some of it. I watched some of the Divine Comedy. And then I was really drunk, mate. I woke up the next morning and found a piece of pizza in my jacket pocket. So, pretty rock and roll
1: pretty
0: all around.
1: Rock and roll. That's great. That explains a lot. Thank you very much for sort of making me aware of the fact of me getting stolen and stuff.
0: I'm going to make you aware of one more thing now, Joel. I saw a band. This was the weirdest lineup of bands in Sonosphere in terms of the ordering. It was on the Saturday morning. Firstly, I saw a band called Ailstorm.
1: Nice.
0: Who are a Scottish pirate metal band.
1: Nice.
0: All of their songs are themed around being pirates.
1: Well, fair enough.
0: Or drinking beer.
1: That's what pirates do best.
0: Exactly. Right. It's all pirate-based. Then I saw another band, who I'm going to tell you about in a sec. Then after that band, I saw Ghost, who are a brilliant band. I think we played them before on the rock show. Mm. The lead singer dresses up as a bishop called Papa Emeritus. They're great, sort of occulty, very Sabbathy, Blue Oyster Cult sort of stuff like that. This is great. Great stage show. Haunting tracks. Really, really lovely stuff. But in the middle, I saw a band. I don't know if you're aware of them, Joel. They're a new band. They've only released one album. They're called Baby Metal.
1: Yes. I saw a picture on Twitter of them with Chino Moreno.
0: Did you?
1: Yeah.
0: So Baby Metal, who I scoffed at. I thought that it's funny.
1: Yeah, yeah.
0: It's a funny thing. Basically, it's a really tight metal band. And then the lead singers are three very young Japanese girls all wearing matching outfits.
1: I love Japanese people.
0: Yeah, you
1: people.
0: Love Japanese people, of course. I forgot who I was talking to, sorry. Doing a dance, doing dances, like choreographed dances and singing in a sort of J-pop style. It's J-pop mixed with sort of techie sort of death metal.
1: Yeah.
0: And, mate, they were fucking brilliant.
1: Really?
0: I got so into it. I feel like I took a little video of the Circle Pit while they were on. They were so good.
1: Really?
0: But there is that added element of, like, this feels slightly wrong.
1: Yeah.
0: This feels... Because it was, like, loads of oldish white men watching three Japanese schoolgirls.
1: I mean, are they actually really...
0: No, they're 15, 15 and 16.
1: Okay, so you've done them. You've Wikipedia'd
0: it. I've Wikipedia'd it, mate. I've Wikipedia'd it. Right. So one out of three... I could legally have feelings about.
1: Yeah.
0: But I actually did. I mean, to be honest, I genuinely enjoyed the music. I thought it was a really exciting way of doing stuff. They've got this mad story where they're here to save heavy metal and there's a bad guy called the Big Fox. It's just insane.
1: That sounds great.
0: And they played the Forum on Monday night and I had an Edinburgh preview, unfortunately, but I would have gone and seen them again.
1: Wow.
0: I thought, I'm going to buy the album. We're going to play them next week. Right, and I'm not sure if it works on record and if you don't see them live, but they were fucking ace.
1: I love it when you see a band live that you don't necessarily usually like.
0: Yeah.
1: And that they really impress you. But then forever, when you listen to their music, you think of that moment. So yeah. It's really exciting.
0: Yeah, yeah, yeah. That completely made sense live.
1: Like when I listen to While She Sleeps Now.
0: Yeah.
1: Which we saw at the Golden God Awards. Yeah. It's a band that I kind of think of, this not really usually what I'd listen
0: yeah,
1: to.
0: Yeah, yeah.
1: But now when I listen to it, I really like it because I can just imagine them on stage.
0: Such a great night with me and
1: having such a great night with you and Cy Fielder. There was bow ties. The guy was on stage wearing a leather waistcoat.
0: Yeah, there was bow ties. It was only Simon Fielder wearing a bow tie, mate.
1: It's great.
0: PDT tweeted in and said, I nominate for the Rock Hall of Fame.
1: Yep.
0: Everyone involved with this superlative 1994 album, Power Rangers, A Rock Adventure.
1: Wow.
0: Now, PDT is a big Power Rangers nerd.
1: Really?
0: I think we're allowed to say nerd. I think that's all right, isn't it? I mean, that
1: I'd like
0: never
1: to
0: seen
1: a Power Rangers nerd.
0: I've never seen that. I've never seen that.
1: You've never seen Power Rangers?
0: No, I've never seen. I've seen Power Rangers. I've not seen Power Rangers: A Rock Adventure, mate.
1: Well, no, I'm trying to if that's something different, isn't it?
0: Yeah, I'm gonna have to check it out. Everyone, go and check that out. I wonder if it's on Netflix. I'll watch
1: the guy,
0: it.
1: The green guy from Power Rangers, is now like a UFC fighter.
0: Really?
1: Yeah, the original green one. He's now got a UFC fighter, and on his arm, he's got like a tattoo that just says like. Like says just like God's got fists or something like that.
0: God's got fists.
1: It's something like that.
0: Well, it'd be weird if God didn't have fists.
1: I'm gonna find out what it actually is during right. The next track.
0: Yeah,
1: and I can almost guarantee it's not.
0: It's not God's got fists. Let's find. So in the next track, so Joel's taking a shot with the green Power Ranger who's now a UFC fighter, which honestly I doubt. I think he's got that wrong. He thinks he's got a tattoo on his arm that says God's got fists. Let's see exactly how wrong Joel is about that.
1: Oh, God.
0: Go on, Joel, put a track on. We're going to find out right now.
1: Okay. Here comes Wikipedia, mate.

0: Ed Gamble and Joel Dommett, rocking the shit out of FUBAR every Friday night from 7 to 10.
1: I still can't decide whether I like Ed.
2: I like that one.
1: I like that one.
2: That
1: okay.
2: was Helms Ali, Pressure Point.
3: Lovely.
2: That's a new album I've discovered. It's one of my releases of the year, mate.
3: Oh, really?
2: It's awesome. Sleepwalking Sailors. It's a really good album. It's just intricate, like slightly proggy, sort of sleepy, stonery.
3: Just really
2: meaty riffs.
3: Meaty riffs.
2: I like it. It's interesting. I like it.
3: So, ladies and gentlemen of the rock show, I have Googled.
2: Right.
3: And I have found his tattoo.
2: So, before that song, Helms Ali, Joel said that the Green Power Ranger used to be a UFC fighter who had a tattoo on his arm that says, God has fists. We decided to then Google it and find out quite how wrong Joel was. There was never any doubt that Joel was completely incorrect about this. Joel? Is it the Green Power Ranger?
3: It is the Green Power Ranger.
2: And is he now a UFC fighter?
3: His name's Jason Frank.
2: Right.
3: UFC is obviously the top of the field of fighting.
2: Of MMA.
3: Yes, and so he's an MMA fighter. He's not necessarily
2: UFC. He's not in the UFC.
3: Because I think he probably wouldn't be able to get away from the fact he used to be a Power Ranger.
2: Do you think,
3: in the same way that Brock Lesnar couldn't get away from the fact that he used to be a wrestler.
2: But he was a UFC fighter, then he went to WWE.
3: Did he really?
2: And then he went back again, as far as I know.
3: Knowledge.
2: Yeah.
3: Knowledge, guys. However, the Green Power Ranger did not go from MMA
2: to Power Ranger.
3: Because I think that's something that is not allowed.
2: No, that is... MMA is not a traditional stepping stone to the Power Rangers.
3: I would love that, though, if, like, children's characters, there's suddenly a new series, and just like, is that Mike Tyson in a pink Power Rangers suit?
2: Keep talking, because I might have a Power Rangers fact for you.
3: Okay, very excited. Yeah. So, his name's Green. His name's Jason Frank. And so, basically, he's now an MMA fighter, and he has a tattoo. I said that he had a tattoo saying God has fists or something like that, wasn't it?
2: Right.
3: Something like, was that what I said?
2: God has fists.
3: God has
2: fists
3: is what I went with. Googled it. This is actually what he has tattooed on his arm.
2: Yeah.
3: And I'm actually quite pleased, Ed, with how similar it is. I thought I was miles away.
2: I assumed you'd be miles away as well.
3: I'm in the vicinity. This is what he's actually got tattooed on his arm. I tell no lies. It's Jesus didn't tap.
2: Jesus didn't tap.
3: As in, like, when you're doing UFC and you tap when you're in a hold.
2: Right, okay. So he's talking about when Jesus was... He's decided that being on the cross is similar to a submission move.
3: Yes.
2: Is that...
3: That's what he's saying.
2: Right, okay.
3: He didn't, because his hands were tied down. So he couldn't tap anyway. He had no choice, bless his heart.
2: Right, so Jesus didn't tap. That is better than God has fists.
3: I think God has fists is better, and I'm thinking about getting that tattooed on me.
2: How is God has fists better than Jesus never taps?
3: Jesus didn't tap.
2: Jesus didn't tap.
3: Don't give a disservice to his tattoos, mate. So I think God has fists is great. It's powerful. God has fists, and it's great because God doesn't have fists.
2: Yeah.
3: Because nobody knows whether he has fists or not.
2: The fact I was just trying to Google there, Joel, was that somebody who used to be a Mighty Morphin Power Rangers, just for one episode though, killed two people and went mental and tried to cut his own dick off.
3: Wow, Mighty Morphin Power Time.
2: Yeah, tried to cut his own dick off, mate. I was thinking it was going to be funnier than this, but it's actually really sad.
3: So I'm upset myself.
2: But let's never forget that you found a really long blackberry today.
3: I like to think that once he got his penis off, he sort of held it and then held it towards the camera and went, ha! And then hit the end of it and then turned into
2: PDT's going to be loving this, because I'm not sure he's into the music, but he might be listening. If I tell him that we talked about Power Rangers, we'd probably get a new listener out of this, mate.
3: Yeah, mate.
2: So Helms Ali, that's one of my favourite releases of the year.
3: Great band.
2: Other things that we've played on the show before, Wild Throne, their EP Bloodmaker, get that now. It's absolutely amazing. I think it's a completely new type of music, quite frankly. Destrage.
3: Yeah.
2: We talked about that with Stephen Hill. That's an amazing album as well. The Shrine, Lord Mantis, Bast. Bast is probably my top release of the year. We've not played any of that on this show because
3: all
2: the tracks are about 9 minutes long.
3: Oh, really? So I mean, we can cut it short.
2: Absolutely not.
3: No.
2: I mean, what's our limit? Because I listen to a lot of music where the tracks are between 7 and 10 minutes.
3: Really?
2: I feel like 7 minutes might be our limit.
3: Really great because, like, you know, this is the sort of short attention span generation.
2: Yeah.
3: That's the trouble, you know. If songs are like 20 seconds long, you're in.
2: Yeah, exactly. These days, it's all about the 3-second song, isn't it?
3: Exactly. If you can fit that song into a Vine, that's going straight in the charts, mate. Unbelievable.
2: I might bring in some Bass next week. I might bring in Denizens by Bass. It's sort of stonery, it's sludge, but it's also got sort of slightly proggy elements and black metal elements. It's great. It's weird how I found out about the band, because my girlfriend worked with the drummer a couple of years ago and said, "Oh, my friend's got this band," and I listened to them and I was like, "They're fucking awesome." Turns out they're doing really well. They're picking up a lot of heat, mate. So check out Bast. It's called Spectres is the name of the EP.
3: Bast and Baby Metal.
2: No. Don't put them in the same sentence. So we can do serious music shit, FUBAR.
3: Yeah, we can.
2: Yeah, it's not all about dicks, even though I went from the guy trying to cut his own dick off into that. Dust Moth as well. The Dust Moth EP called Dragon Mouth.
3: Nice.
2: That's also excellent. We're going to play something from that later on, I believe, Joel.
3: Did your girlfriend recommend that as well?
2: No, shut up. She didn't recommend it, mate. Right, don't make out that I don't know stuff about music, mate. Shut up. You love 100 Reasons, don't you?
3: Oh, I bloody love it. I'm going to play some later on the show.
2: Guess who were on...
3: Did you watch them?
2: Guess who were on at Sonosphere playing all of that album.
3: Ideas Above Our Station?
2: Yeah, they played the whole thing. I didn't. I went and got a burger, mate. Boring.
3: My friend said he saw them maybe a couple of months ago doing that same thing, the entire album. And at that gig, apparently they said that was the last time that they were going to play.
2: Yeah, no, it's not true, mate. They will keep playing that until people stop paying them to do that.
3: Someone said that, well, he basically told me that, you know, because, you know, back in the day, they were so energetic and brilliant. He had this big hair.
2: Yeah.
3: And he used to jump around the stage and the big hair just would go crazy. And it was really the lovely to watch. I went to see them a couple of times. They were great. And but he said that now he went to watch them and they're just all a bit
2: old.
3: Sort of old and just a bit fat. Not fat, just like heavy set.
2: Yeah. But the same with Deftones. I saw Deftones. Yeah. Man, they must have got a chef on tour now. Like they're... Chino Marino, he's running about. I don't know what he's eating when he comes off stage because he's insanely energetic, but he's still a sexy man, Joel.
3: He bloody is.
2: He's so sexy. Something about the way he moves. The music's sexy anyway, Deftones, isn't it?
3: Oh, it's bloody great. The chef would say, how would you like this food served to you? And he goes, shove it.
2: In my mouth. Yeah, he doesn't say shove it.
3: Shove it in
2: say,
3: my mouth.
2: Get rid of it, does he?
3: He says, I want it. That's what he wants.
2: Yeah. Shut up and drive it into my mouth.
3: Yes, good one.
2: Yes, please.
3: I'd say Shut Up and Drive is probably one of my favourite songs ever.
2: This is my own summer pudding. fun. If
3: fun
2: you've got any Deftones-based food puns,
3: send them in.
2: Please get in contact.
3: Hashtag Deftones-based food puns.
2: Now, this is what I'm worried about, Joel. Sonosphere, it was a brilliant festival. I loved it. I want to go back every year.
3: Can I come with you?
2: You can come with me, mate.
3: Yes!
2: Right? What I'm worried about is who are they going to have to headline? Because I don't know what bands there are that are big enough that can headline that didn't do it. So
3: this year,
2: The Prodigy, who I didn't go and watch, I went and watched Electric Wizard headline the second stage. Mm. Oh, sorry, the third stage. And they were amazing, but I was really drunk. And drunk on beer, which is rare for me, so I was proper sleepy as well. And Electric Wizard just killed it. It was so good. Just proper doom. It was awesome.
3: Proper doom.
2: And then Iron Maiden headline the next night, and then Metallica headline the next night. Now, all these bands are big enough to headline. And the year before at Download, there's been Rammstein, Slipknot, so they're big enough to headline. But apart from that...
3: Who's left?
2: I suppose classic rock bands like Aerosmith and then Avenged Sevenfold have done it.
3: AC/DC,
2: but they bring their own stage, so they're a lot of hassle. Yeah, they don't play on main stages. They build their own stage.
3: Wow.
2: And they don't let anyone else play on it.
3: Really?
2: Yeah, so it's there all weekend.
3: I mean, that's the advanced version of like you being in a band and being like, no, I only play my own drum kit.
2: Yeah, exactly. so them, maybe Def Leppard.
3: Yeah.
2: Sabbath,
3: status quo.
2: But obviously not, but I think people would be really angry. But I don't know who's enough of a pull. Maybe someone like Rush, but they've got their own fans. They can sell out Wembley Arena.
3: Pearl Jam.
2: This is the point. So it's going to have to be like reunion-y bands.
3: Yeah, yeah.
2: Pearl Jam. But then I was thinking, Tool, if they ever get back together, could probably do it. System of a Down could probably just about pull it off.
3: System of a Down are playing something this year, though, aren't they?
2: No, I don't think they are.
3: No.
2: Are they doing Reading and Leeds?
3: I feel like they're doing something.
2: I think they might have done.
3: I usually am.
2: They're either doing it this year or they did it last year. But
3: probably just getting confused with Reading. Papa Roach are playing.
2: Yeah, they're very comparable bands. But I was thinking, and this is a great segue into our next track, Joel.
3: Mm-hmm.
2: Rage Against the Machine could totally headline all the festivals next year, and I would be there like a shot.
3: Absolutely.
2: Let's hear it.

0: World Cup kicking off with Joey Page and Razor Ruddock.
1: It is time to welcome Mr. Frankie Dettori!
2: Yeah. Oh, he sounds happy, look.
1: Now, before we get into this, Frankie...
2: What's he so happy about? I don't understand it.
1: What, did you win a little race yesterday or something, did you?
0: Every Sunday from 2 p.m. FUBAR!
3: We have Frankie Dettori on their bloody show, mate.
4: Yeah, who do we get on our show? The drummer from Dodgy? He was very good, to be
3: very
4: fair.
3: Very nice man.
4: He was a really, really good...
3: Don't crowd surf, guys. Don't
4: really good caller. Surf. Really good caller. But it's no Frankie Dettori.
3: Frankie Dettori's won races.
4: He crowd surfs. It's only tiny. He can crowd surf if he likes.
3: He's going to do it. It's like a child.
4: Bloody horse surfs. This is The Rock Show on FUBAR with Ed Gamble and Joel Dommett. Rocking your faces into your anus.
3: It's a great new phrase, Ed.
4: Yeah,
3: make a trail out of that. Cut that one. That one down, producers. Yeah. We want that next week.
4: Rocking your faces into your anus every Friday from 7 till 10.
3: And also the fact we just talked about it, so it's meta.
4: Yeah.
3: So, you know, like that. Pop that in.
4: That was Rage Against the Machine Guerrilla Radio.
3: Absolutely.
4: I think, all things considered, right, and I'm not thinking of my own personal taste, I'm thinking of everyone's taste that's involved in the world, averaging out everyone's taste.
3: Yeah.
4: Rage Against the Machine are the best band of all time.
3: I could agree with that, I think. Yeah. Because it involves everything.
4: Yeah.
3: It involves that sort of archetypal sort of angsty, like, I'm angry at the world, but I don't know why, and because I don't read the news.
4: And it's catchy as fuck. And every song's brilliant.
3: It's really
4: well
3: good.
4: Well done, guys.
3: I'm just great.
4: Well done, Rage Against the Machine. You really are a top musical outfit.
3: Absolutely.
4: Right, while we do this, Joel, I believe it's time for another band fake out.
3: Can I do one, please?
4: Yes.
3: We give you three names, two are fake. We give you three names, two
4: one.
3: Are fake.
0: Vega.
3: One is fake. So, Ed, here we go.
4: Let's go.
3: Three bands. One is fake. Will he spot it? Will he...
4: You've got a jingle. Why are you trying to make up another one?
3: I'm just trying to make it a pick. So, here we go. Three names. One is... okay. Meat Shits.
4: As in M-E-A-T?
3: As in M-E-A-T.
4: As in the meat shits?
3: Yeah. Meat shits.
4: I'm certainly familiar with them, but not as a band.
3: Absolutely. I mean, it's the worst kind, really.
4: Oh, God, it's awful. It takes days and then it really smells so bad.
3: Yeah.
4: Oh, hello. Hello, toilet that now smells like an abattoir.
3: Here's a weird thing. I don't mean to get onto that thing, but I went on holiday in my van.
4: Yeah.
3: It just starts to smell different, doesn't it?
4: Your shits?
3: Hmm.
4: They smell different in Spain, do they?
3: Yeah.
4: Yeah.
3: Okay.
4: What do they start to smell like?
3: Just...
4: Paella?
3: Just smells different. Just smells different.
4: Right, okay.
3: So, second one. Meat wallet.
4: Meat wallet, like is that a crude synonym for a vagina?
3: Who knows? We've got meat shits, meat wallet,
4: yeah,
3: or meat nipple.
4: Meat nipple. Meat wallet. Meat shits, or meat nipple.
3: Three great choices. I think you'll agree, Ed.
4: This is genuinely difficult because they all sound like they'd be terrible bands.
3: I'm getting so much better at this game, Ed.
4: You are.
3: And by game, I mean radio.
4: I'm going... It's fake. I'm going with Meat Nipple.
3: That is the fake one, Ed!
4: Yes!
3: Congratulations!
4: Boom, Ed Gamble.
3: Congratulations.
4: You can't knock me off my podium.
3: Shit! Meat shits and Meat Wallet are real bands.
4: Right, I've come up with a really good idea.
3: What's that?
4: Right, when we were talking then about meat and about food, right, and earlier on when we were talking about doing Deftones puns, right?
3: Yeah.
4: I want to put together, for me and you, a heavy metal dinner party, right?
3: I very much enjoy that.
4: I want to cook heavy metal themed food.
3: Yes.
4: At Sonosphere, there were lots of burger vans. And the burgers were named after the headliners of that day, or they had like the Eddie Burger named after Eddie Maiden, Iron Maiden's famous mascot.
3: Yeah.
4: But I want to put together
3: Iron Maiden hot dog.
4: Brilliant. So straight away, a heavy metal dinner party or a menu on a restaurant, a heavy metal restaurant.
3: Yeah.
4: I want pun based things.
3: Yes.
4: Band food, like metal food. Not from you now. I want people to write in because you trying to come up with a pun is more painful than a meat shit. Right? So I want people to get in contact. rock@foobarradio.com, @foobarradio on Twitter, or tweet me and Joel individually at Ed Gamble Comedy or at Joel Dommett before the next recording. We want you to try and put together a heavy metal menu. That's what this section's called, heavy metal menu.
3: Heavy metal. AC/DC food.
4: AC/DC food. So, good. That's good.
3: Yeah, you like that
4: AC/DC
3: one?
4: AC/DC food.
3: Yeah.
4: So that's the sort of thing, yeah. So paella instead of Slayer. Anything like that.
5: That's great.
4: Yeah.
3: That is really good, Ed.
4: Yeah.
3: Really good people. Paella,
4: rain and blood pudding. You know, it's going to be stuff like that.
3: I mean, I think we've started off a new thing, Ed, and it's
4: so
3: great.
4: Get in contact. I think that's a really good new running feature there. And I've just smashed fake out. What now, Joel? How's your mum doing in terms of phone calls?
3: She's doing great. She says she's up for it in the last hour, which is coming up in 10 mins.
4: And is she going to listen to the song? The song we're going to play Joel's mum later, or that she's going to listen to, is Backbone by Gojira, who I also saw at Sonosphere. They absolutely smashed it.
3: We played one last week, and she said, oh, that's actually quite nice.
4: So yeah, so we've gone heavier this
3: week.
4: We've
3: gone straight in. We've put the rock straight in.
4: I think what we want to do is really, really shock your mum. So I think this might do it.
3: And that's what we want.
4: And if at any point she said she enjoys this, she's getting Cannibal Corpse next weekend.
3: We also have a Beg Your Pardon to do.
4: I beg your pardon.
3: I beg your pardon.
4: I beg your pardon is the feature coming up later where we will play a song with unintelligible lyrics. And Joel's picked one this week, so I am going to have to be the one who picks out what on earth this person is going on about. But now, we've just had Rage Against the Machine. What track have we got coming up next, Joel?
3: I'm sorry to say, Ed, it's another one of mine. And we've mentioned them before on the show. They were at Sonosphere this weekend. Let's all get nostalgic together.

0: There goes 100 Reasons.
1: Silver.
0: Yes.
1: It is fine.
0: It's just nice, isn't it?
1: It washes over me. It washes over me. It was a great soundtrack to me eating a massive burger, is what it was. Just eat disgusting food at festivals.
0: You do, don't you? Just like for.
1: But
0: like...
1: I actually hated myself after I had that because I had two of those burgers in a weekend, right? One on the Friday, one on the Saturday, and straight afterwards I was like, well, I want to kill myself. Like just eating that amount of meat and cheese, just like, oh god, I feel dreadful. You know, like you feel after a McDonald's.
0: It's like,
1: yeah, yeah. But I'm a bit of a festival pussy. In that I got there. I was there with Alfie Brown. And Alfie Brown got in the morning, he texted me saying, I don't have a tent yet. So in the morning, he had to go out and buy.

0: That would cost 350 grand in London.
1: Cans of gin and tonic. Exactly, mate. I had a full flat, right? It was beautiful. Alfie put his one-man pop-up tent up. I say man. Fucking one dog. It was tiny. It was black, and it said beer tent on the end of it.
0: Why would you have a black tent?
1: I don't know, and it was so warm, and he literally had to curl up with his knees into his chest to sleep in it. It was the saddest thing I've ever seen. And I got into my palace, everyone laughing at me because I had a bed sheet. Good night. I slept so well both nights.
0: I've learned from being at festivals that just inflatable bed makes your life so much easier.
1: Absolutely. Why would you why would you not? Exactly.
0: Because before I had that, I had a roll-up... One of those roll-up sort of, like, thin, centimetre-thick blanket weird things.
1: But I've done it without that at all. Like, I've done it straight onto the floor, and that is awful.
0: Yeah. And but the thing is, when you're drunk, you first of all, you go to sleep, and you go sort of, you slide there, and you're like, oh, this is all right.
1: Yeah.
0: And then it's like half an hour in when you try to roll.
1: Yeah, or you wake up at like 4 a.m. and you sober up a little bit.
0: Yeah.
1: Like, well, this is the worst thing of all time, isn't it?
0: And then you wake up in the morning. First of all, this is the worst thing about festivals, being woken up in the morning by other people's zips.
1: Yeah.
0: Just like always wake up with like...
1: A chorus of zips, like just cacophony from everywhere.
0: So annoying!
1: The thing is, everyone was really nice at this festival, and we were obviously in the guest bit of the thing because I was there as Alfie's guest. So, and they're kind of always a bit better because there's people who've got to do stuff the next day, so they're not too shit-faced. But we were next to a tent where some guys were just playing loud music until 4 a.m.
0: It's annoying.
1: But it's kind of fine because they were picking wicked tunes. Like a lot of System of a Down, a lot of Deftones, Lamb of God, that sort of thing. And I was kind of like, yeah, I'm into it. And I can't really complain because it's a metal festival. So I popped a melatonin and went straight to sleep.
0: It'd be strange if there was next door, they were just playing like some Bieber, getting some react. Everyone would be like, what the fuck is going on? I was at a festival and there was a peacock in the farm next door. And it's like the field next door to the campsite.
1: Ray Peacock, the inaugural member of our Fubar Rock and Roll Hall of Fame.
0: Just shouting.
1: Yeah.
0: Just shouting around. In the field. Like, go, Joel, let me in! Joel! There's that. Just woke me up.
1: Hang on, so what festival were you actually at where there was a real live peacock?
0: Camp Bestival.
1: Right, okay.
0: Real live peacock. Caca! Example of a noise.
1: Impression of a peacock there.
0: Example of a noise.
1: But you never thought you'd hear that when you tuned into the Fubar Rock Show.
0: Ga-ga! I can do a third. Ga-ga!
1: You're an idiot.
0: So that was great news. I should give you an update, Ed.
1: Can I just say, I was woken on the Sunday morning by an absolutely idiotic girl at 8:30 in the morning going, can anyone sell me a bag of weed? That loud. Obviously no answer, everyone's asleep. I've got 20 quid, I need a bag of weed. I out loud went, no, from my tent. So no one can sell you a bag of weed.
0: Oh, that's really funny.
1: I'll sell you a fucking ball gag. In fact, have it for free. Walks out the tent, she's dressed as a peacock. Insane.
0: I have only ever bought a bag of weed once in my life, and that was for my friend Patrick, right? And he was like,
1: we've all got a friend called Patrick.
0: He's the alter ego of mine, who is a massive drug addict. It's my guy I lived with for a bit. He was like, oh, can you go and buy me? I was in Camden, so he was like, buy me a bag of weed. But and I was like, I've never bought drugs before in my life. I was so scared. He's like, it's easy. Just go to someone and think it'll be fine. Don't worry about it.
1: Yeah.
0: So I was like, okay. Went to like the first person that was like, do you want any weed? Which is easy in Camden all the time, right? This guy was like, yeah, I was weed. I was like, yeah, actually. And then I bought some, £10, right?
1: £10. Did you say I'll have £10 worth?
0: I was like, can I have we got £10 worth? He didn't have any scales like a local shop.
1: No. No, he weighs it all out before he comes out, Joel, I think.
0: It was really bad.
1: Yeah.
0: Wasn't in a zip. It wasn't, you know, it wasn't sort of vacuum packed or anything. Bad, right? Bought it. That was easier than I thought.
1: Yeah.
0: Got home. It was honestly a bag of mixed herbs.
1: Yeah, well, that's what happens in Camden. That happened to my friend when we were about 14, 15. My friend, I might have told this story before. My friend was Joshua Matuszewski.
0: Oh, yeah.
1: Right. He was a large gentleman who likes Marilyn Manson. So his nickname was Gothua Fatuszewski, right? Which is the finest nickname I think anyone...
0: It's great.
1: Yeah. He went out.

0: out and said, I'm going to buy some weed. I'm going to buy some hash. And then we're going to go to my dad's flat and we're going to smoke it. I was like, awesome. This is going to be so cool. I'm going to be the coolest guy. He arrived with a small black bag and two silver sticks wrapped in foil. He's like, there's the weed, there's the hash. And I was like, it's a bit weird. You can't see what's in there, that they've given you a black bag, like a little mini bin bag, and things wrapped in tin foil. It's a bit weird, that, isn't it? He's like, no, that's just how they do it, man. That's how they do it. Unwrapped it. The weed was newspaper. The hash was wood. So just bits of wood. So instead, we got really drunk, right? That night ended badly because we got really drunk, cooked some spaghetti, and I threw some leftover spaghetti off the balcony onto a stranger's car, and they saw me do it, and they made us wash his car at 2 o'clock in the morning.
1: Cheers.
2: That's really funny. Well, I mean, he smoked the herbs, you know, not knowing.
0: Oh, yeah.
2: And then they smelled great. Made my flat smell really nice. Smelled like a sort of a, you know, sort of a camembert with mixed herbs on the top.
0: Yeah, welcome to Provence. I want to play a track now, Joel.
2: Yes, mate.
0: It's from one of my favourite releases of the year. It's from Dust Moth, and the EP's called Dragon Mouth. So can we have that Dust Moth track,
2: please? We'll pop that on afterwards. I need to give you an update on the Barber situation.
0: Oh, we've got to hear. If you've not been keeping up with the Barber saga,
2: we'll
0: try and catch you up, but we're so deep into it, you should have been listening, quite frankly. You've got to go back to our old shows and find out what's going
2: on. This is like sudden, if you haven't sort of kept up with it, basically it's like you sort of watching the third season of The Wire and not watching the rest of it.
0: Yeah, exactly. You can watch the second season of The Wire without watching the rest of it.
2: Yeah.
0: It's pretty much standalone. What's the Dust Moth track called, Joel?
2: It is called Cusp.
0: Cusp, one of my favourite tracks of the year. Let's hear it.

0: That was Dust Moth with Cusp.
1: Now, Joel, why have I got my eyes closed?
0: I've just told Ed Gamble to close his eyes during that song.
1: Joel has demanded that I close my eyes.
0: And it's not great radio because it's very visual.
1: Right. But so do I have to open my eyes and describe what's happening?
0: Probably. Ready? Okay, ready? Ready?
1: Yeah.
0: Okay, I'm ready. Three.
1: Yeah. So excited about something.
0: Okay.
1: You ready, mate? Come on.
0: Okay, three, two, one. Open your eyes.
1: Oh, my God. Just so I'll let you know what's happening now. Joel is wearing... how would you describe that, Joel? It's just like a string top, really, isn't it?
0: It's like a sort of a goth string.
1: You try and take your top off every single show. You look for an excuse to take your top off. And now you've worked out a way of having a top on, but also having no top on.
0: It's nice. I feel like I've been caught by fishermen.
1: We need someone from FUBAR in here to take a photo of this so they can tweet it when this is going out right now. So right now, if you're listening to The Rock Show on Friday night between 7 and 10, you will right now check at FUBAR Radio on Twitter. You will see a picture of what Joel is wearing. Please tell me this is part of your Edinburgh show, mate.
0: It is definitely, yes.
1: Yeah. Okay. It's like a almost bought one of those when I was a goth,
0: yeah,
1: I think.
0: But so
1: also
0: did I
1: was a lot heavier than you are. So it honestly would have looked like someone had caught a manatee.
0: So it's that thing of like the gaps between the net were just really
1: just
0: bigger.
1: Feel like I'm pressed up against a wire fence. Yeah. Like a larger lady in fishnet tights on Friday evening.
0: I'd wear this for you, Ed.
1: Yeah, are you going to wear it for the rest of the show?
0: I think I am, yeah.
1: It's really putting me off, if I'm honest.
0: Really?
1: Yeah.
0: My nipples are literally protruding from the net. They're coming, they've got their own little holes.
1: Yeah, I mean, that is a fish you throw back. what have you got? What is it? Cod? You got a lovely bit of cod? No, I've got a radio presenter and stand-up comedian and his nipples are protruding. Chuck him back. In fact, kill him, then chuck him back.
0: Yeah.
1: That's what they'd say.
0: Yeah.
1: I've actually got a fish-based story for our Rock and Roll Hall of Fame.
0: Go for it, mate.
1: Because I've already put Lemmy in, so put a lovely musician in.
0: Yeah.
1: I was thinking, put a friend in, right, mm-hmm. Someone I went to school with, who did the most rock and roll thing at a party I've ever seen in my life. His name's Jeff. We were at a posh house party. He was sat next to the pond. He was really drunk. And in one movement, without saying anything to anyone, stuck his hand in the pond, pulled out a full-sized carp live from the pond, and chucked it onto the lawn like a pissed golem. It was amazing.
0: Oh my God.
1: It was amazing, mate. So he's in there, definitely.
0: I've got a... I feel like I haven't told you this before.
1: Right.
0: One of the loveliest things...
1: Can I just say, keep it clean. There's a child in...
0: There is a child next door. Hello. Hello, child. Hello, child. This is a man in a net.
1: Joel's just put on his most horrible top.
0: That's weird.
1: Yeah.
0: Looking at my nipples. So it's sort of almost the opposite of you going
1: Joel,
0: to see...
1: Joel, that is the average age of one of your fans out there.
0: She follows me on Twitter and everything. That's why she's here. Can't get rid of her. Unbelievable.
1: Right.
0: So I would sort of like to put in the Hall of Fame just for this one lovely thing.
1: Right. Are you going to cry?
0: I'm going to cry.
1: Right.
0: This is one of the loveliest things that's ever happened to me.
1: Right.
0: Right. Now...
1: Is it those two dudes kissing again?
0: Oh, my God. It was so beautiful. It was so beautiful. And I should say to the child, that is something that can happen and it's a beautiful thing.
1: All right, Joel. Never speak to a child while you're wearing that top.
0: I mean, if anything, I'm sort of supporting the cause.
1: Yeah, well, you are. I mean, did you chat to those two men and they took you to their local shop?
0: Yeah, we went there. It was nice. And we spoke for a bit. We had a little kiss and it was great. They gave me this for free.
1: Come on, what are you talking about, mate? Sometimes you'll notice that I just have to go, Joel, back in the room. Joel.
0: Come on.
1: Back on track. Let's go.
0: Okay, so I... this is what I'm going to say. The nicest thing that's ever happened to me.
1: Right, come on.
0: I had a girlfriend. Still got
1: great.
0: One.
1: Great, so that's...
0: That's it, right. Thanks very much. His name was Steve. It was really lovely, and this is the loveliest thing that she's ever said.
1: Okay.
0: I was on my way back from a gig.
1: This is your current girlfriend, yeah?
0: Yeah.
1: Good. That would be awkward if it wasn't.
0: Oh, God. And I said, I'm just about to leave. I'll be home as soon as possible in my car. And she went, okay, well, just drive safely because someone died in my book.
1: Right. So she was worried that because someone died in her book. Or she couldn't cope with two tragedies in one day.
0: I think that's the thing.
1: Right. I'm not putting your girlfriend into the Rock and Roll Hall of Fame.
0: I'm not suggesting
1: for
0: that.
1: Reading a book. So you're just saying, so you're now using this show as a vehicle to say nice things about your girlfriend?
0: Yes.
1: How insecure are you in your relationship? You can't say it directly to her face.
0: Very.
1: And you have to do it over the radio. You think she listens to this?
0: Yes, she does.
1: She doesn't listen to this, mate.
0: She said that she did.
1: Right. She definitely doesn't. Does she like rock music?
0: No.
1: No. She doesn't listen to this, mate. My girlfriend doesn't listen to this.
0: She said once, she was, I tried to play her some Beartooth.
1: Yeah.
0: And she was like, Joel, turn this on. Just turn it off. This is hurting my brain. It's stressing me out.
1: Yeah.
0: Really stresses
1: Someone's
0: her
1: just
0: out.
1: Died in my book. Please. Having a really bad day. What book was it?
0: I don't know.
1: You don't know because you're a terrible boyfriend. What have we still got to come? We've still got I Beg Your Pardon to come. We've still got Put a Rock Into My Mum. that's what it's called now, mate. Unless someone can get in contact with us for the next week on rock@foobarradio.com or tweet us on @foobarradio. Unless someone can get in contact with a better feature title. You've got fingerless gloves on. I've just seen that.
0: Did you not even spot the fact I've got a fingerless glove on?
1: No.
0: One. Just one of them.
1: Awesome.
0: Just one. I should probably point out, even though this has a lot of holes in it, very warm.
1: Is it?
0: Very warm, Ed.
1: Yeah.
0: I'm warmer than the fact I just had a T-shirt on.
1: Have we got any emails, Joel?
0: Got some emails, Ed.
1: Let's hear them.
0: Right, we've got one from Billy that says, I have a heavy metal dinner party food suggestion. Chili fries of filth.
1: I think that's supposed to be a cradle of filth, pun.
0: I mean, that's the worst thing that's ever happened.
1: I like chili fries. If I saw that on a menu, I wouldn't turn it down because of how poor the pun is.
0: Yeah.
1: Chili fries of filth.
0: Didn't even link it up.
1: No, bagel of filth works better.
0: I thought it was going to be red hot chili peppers.
1: Yeah.
0: Pun.
1: Red hot chili fries.
0: Red hot chili fries would be, that would be better.
1: Thanks
0: than
1: for getting
0: chili
1: in
0: fries.
1: Contact, Billy. But
0: thanks, Billy.
1: You know, keep on trying, my friends.
0: Yep. We got another one from Paul. Says, are you going to have bat burgers at this party?
1: Bat burgers?
0: Bat burgers. What party?
1: The dinner party, mate. This is the thing we've set up.
0: Okay.
1: Joel.
0: I forget things really. Mate, I'm doing Sudokus, okay?
1: Bat burgers, yeah, with the topping of craziness. I was about to say BS there, but I'm genuinely tempering my language because there's a child,
0: there's a child in the
1: studio.
0: Yeah. Keep it.
1: I don't know why. I don't know whose.
0: Still staring at my nipples.
1: Yeah.
0: So, could be
1: no,
0: lost.
1: The child's being shown out. I didn't mean to do that. I didn't mind. We've just had a child injected.
0: They've just got rid of a child because of you, Ed.
1: I didn't want that.
0: That child was really enjoying his own work experience. We're going to learn stuff today about radio. They want to be a future presenter or a future producer, and you've just ruined that, Ed.
1: No, it's Katie Price's maths tutor.
0: you've ruined it. Just like the day that I was going to go do architecture for work experience in secondary school. And the week before, they emailed me and said, just to let you know, it's not actually anything interesting you can do. You're probably just making tea.
1: Yeah.
0: And I cancelled it and I did security and top man instead.
1: Right. Well, well done you, mate. And that's where you picked up all your style from.
0: Regretted it.
1: Does the security and top man get to wear top man stuff?
0: Yeah.
1: Right. So it's not like a traditional security uniform. You get to pick.
0: No, I could wear whatever I want. My friend used to do security at the whole mall that the top man was in.
1: Yeah.
0: And two things interesting. First of all, he got to wear like a cap that was hard. It was like a hard hat.
1: Ah, okay.
0: At the same time as being
1: a
0: cap.
1: I found one of those once.
0: Really?
1: Yeah, it was like an aviation one. The ones that they wear on the runway. You know, the dudes waving it down. They have those caps with hard shells.
0: Really?
1: On. Yeah. Found one.
0: I wonder why.
1: Next to a doctor's surgery in Rains Park. Carry on. Any more emails?
0: Secondly, there was two parts to this story, Ed.
1: Sorry, mate.
0: There's a security camera on top of the mall that could look really, really far. And him and his colleagues used to zoom over to the hill, which was about a mile away. People used to always go and have sex there. And used to zoom in and look at people having sex.
1: No way.
0: Yes.
1: They could zoom that far.
0: They could zoom so far. It was like the best camera.
1: Now I imagine the lens actually extended that far, so it's literally just poking people. Like someone goes, you feel that? You go, oh, you're keen. It's just a really long camera lens.
0: Oh, my God. Oh, my gosh. What is this? And there's just a big eye at the end, like a cartoon. Lovely.
1: Any more emails, Joel?
0: There was another email.
1: Bat burgers and chili fries of filth. Nothing's so far beat our suggestions, to be honest, but keep getting in contact with them for next week. Next week, I want a full menu.
0: I'm going to come up with loads as well.
1: Food fighters
0: is great.
1: Yeah.
0: Joel, this is from Leah. Her name is Six, and she is at Fubar Radio. Joel, do you just stare and beam at kissing homosexual couples?
1: So, hang on, who's this from?
0: This is from Leah. L-E-I-A.
1: Right. Do you just stare and beam at homosexual couples?
0: Do you just stare and beam at kissing homosexual couples?
1: Do you do that quite a lot? How often do you do that?
0: Whenever I see one.
1: It's weird to do that, mate.
0: I know, but it's hard to ignore it because I'm so happy about the fact that it's happening.
1: Do you not think that's more patronising? Shouldn't it now just be...
0: Possibly.
1: Shouldn't it just be accepted normal. As a thing?
0: Yeah.
1: Because it is normal. The fact that you're even... going, oh, this is so great, I'm so happy for you guys, is really
0: it's the other way, isn't
1: quite
0: it?
1: Quite patronising.
0: I'm liking
1: you've
0: it so
1: much.
0: You've
1: gone too far in the other direction.
0: I've gone too far that I'm really, like, it's almost like I'm hiding something, isn't
1: yeah.
0: it?
1: Yeah. No, I just hate people kissing in public generally.
0: No, really, just hate PDAs.
1: Yeah.
0: There was that funny time in our past where there was, you know, PDAs was also a thing, like the sort of the new mobile phones that were really big, and everyone was like, oh, I hate PDAs, and they'd be like, haha, you hate businessmen.
1: So we've got a track. Oh, I love it. I love it. Right, now, here's what I think we should do. We're either going to do I Beg Your Pardon or Put a Rock Into My Mum. Do you think your mum will be available for a phone call?
0: I think she will be.
1: Right, shall we put on Gojira, Backbone?
0: Yes.
1: And then after that, we'll speak to your mum about it.
0: Okay, here's Gojira, Backbone. 4 minutes 12 of pure love.

0: giving radio the finger.
1: Here you go, FUBAR giving radio the finger, obviously, unless a child is watching.
2: Yeah.
1: So in that case, definitely don't give them a finger. lovely. It's lovely. Lovely. That was a bit of Gojira backbone.
2: Gojira, French band.
1: Really? I didn't know they were French.
2: They are French.
1: I mean, that's the good thing with that sort of music. You don't really... I mean, it's sort of international, isn't it?
2: Yeah, exactly, yeah. That's why metal's worldwide, man.
1: It's so brilliant.
2: That's
1: a great track. Transcending all xenophobia.
2: Well, not on this show.
1: All right, I've been away.
2: Yeah.
1: I've travelled.
2: You hate Spanish people.
1: So I'm not enjoying Spanish people.
2: You've tried to balance it out by weirdly talking about how much you love Japanese people.
1: I really like Japanese... Here's a weird thing.
2: Go on.
1: It's not weird to think this, but it's quite exciting to think about that in Japan, the cast of Les Miserables are all Japanese.
2: Why is that weird, mate?
1: It's just quite exciting to think of like a Japanese Jean Valjean.
2: Why is that exciting?
1: I just think it's quite exciting, Ed.
2: But they're just acting, so they're just acting as if they're French. Like, it's like seeing an English person pretending to be.
1: Yeah. But it's bloody exciting.
2: It is a bit weird, you're right.
1: Yes!
2: Now, we played Gojira because I love them. I saw them at Sonosphere. They were absolutely fantastic, as they are always an excellent live band. But there was another purpose for playing that track. It's our new feature where we get your mother, Joel, to review heavy metal tracks. We do not have a name for this feature yet. You suggested one which was not appropriate.
1: Nope. Thanks very much for holding back, Ed.
2: Yeah, we can speak to your mum right now.
1: Okay, here's my mother, Penny Domett. How are you, Penny Domett?
3: Hello, I'm fine, thank you very much.
1: Thanks very
3: much. You have already explained a bit about this particular track.
1: It's pretty crazy, right?
3: Well, I mean, the fact was I couldn't actually understand a word he said, and now you've told me he's French, that's obviously why.
1: That makes
2: sense.
1: I
2: think he is singing in English, Mrs. Domett.
1: Oh, so
3: really?
2: Yeah, so, but it's English as a second language, I suppose.
3: Perhaps that's what it was.
1: Yeah, it's lots of umming and ahhing, lots of talk of, you know, baguettes and a la chambre.
2: Ouais, le boulangerie.
3: All I can say is give that man some TCP. Let him have a bit of a gargle.
2: I'd imagine he does have to go through some sort of routine, because I saw them play for about 40 minutes they played for, and he was sort of singing at that level throughout.
1: Unbelievable.
2: Yeah.
3: I mean, that is one husky voice.
1: Yeah, I think he needs some TCP and some TLC.
3: Definitely.
1: He needs just a bit of love.
3: And further to my last comment last week when I was saying about the hair thing.
2: Yeah.
3: I have to say...
1: You said that he was quite greasy, right? That was your comment.
3: Well, yeah, but this time, I mean, three of the band had the most amazing head of hair.
1: Really?
3: And I actually felt quite sorry for the one guy who had very short hair.
2: Yeah, there's always one guy.
3: And then they do all this amazing head-banging stuff.
1: Yeah, nothing to
3: and
1: give.
3: And all this hair is flying wildly around. And this poor guy, whose mother's obviously told him he's had to have his hair cut, and he's there and it just doesn't have the same effect.
1: Yeah, that's true. I remember you told me, you didn't let me have long hair, Mum, did you?
3: Well, and now I'm feeling very bad, Joel, because if you went to any of those gigs, you would stand out like sore thumb.
2: Yeah, he does. He absolutely does.
1: I do. I still do now, you know? I still, like, you didn't. I mean, because I wanted to grow my hair long. But also, the problem is when I grow my hair long, the front is kind of wavy and the back is, like, super afro. So it's quite a lot. It's quite hard.
2: Why would you not let Joel grow his hair long, Mrs. Domett?
3: Well, the trouble is with young boys is they don't look after it, you see.
2: Yeah.
3: Yeah.
1: If it was well conditioned, would you have let me have it?
3: Well, yeah, possibly. If you'd have let me do it into a little braid or something, but that would have been a bit. That would have been a bit, you know, perhaps over the top. But
2: he's got such a lovely face as well. We don't want to hide it with hair, do we?
3: No. But as well, as he said, the problem was is it all used to go a bit curly. And he didn't like that. He's blaming me, but in actual fact, he didn't like the curls.
1: Well, you know, I mean, people on Twitter talk a lot about how nice my hair is and how curly and lovely it is.
3: It is lovely hair. Always, you've had lovely hair. From the moment you were born, you had lots of hair.
1: Oh, thanks, Mum.
2: Yeah. Oh, this is
3: could
2: great.
3: I just say to Ed?
2: Yes.
3: Because I have to say, I quite liked Backbone.
2: Did you?
3: Yes, I did. The only problem is it's 4:25, which is a long time. It's and especially since you could have probably taken out the 3rd minute, because that all went a bit weird then.
2: So that would be your advice to Gojira, is just take the 3rd minute out of that song.
3: Well, yeah, because it had a bit of... It had definitely something you could sing at the beginning.
2: Yeah.
3: Mm. That beat at the beginning, you could sing along with that. But then in the 3rd minute, it all went a bit crazy.
2: There was a bit of a breakdown in the 3rd minute, wasn't there?
3: There was a bit of a breakdown, and then it came back again in the 4th minute.
1: Very similar to our radio show, really.
2: Yeah.
1: It sort of tends to dip in the middle, and then it comes back real strong in the last 15.
2: Yeah, the week after.
3: But typical of me, I got a little sidetracked, and I would definitely vote for Born in Winter.
2: Born in Winter?
1: What's that?
3: Yes.
1: What is that, Mum?
3: Gojira, Born in Winter. Don't tell me, Ed, you have not heard of it.
1: Is that a different track, is it, Mum?
3: It's a different track.
1: Oh, crikey.
2: So you've been doing research and you're throwing us off the scent now. This is amazing.
3: Well, Ed, I need to know whether you liked that, Born in Winter, because the video for it is absolutely mesmerising.
2: I'm not sure I've seen the video.
3: I want it as a screensaver.
2: This is brilliant. I never thought that this section, I'll be honest, Mrs. Dominic, we were hoping we'll play you some heavy music. You'll be shocked and disgusted by it. But what this has turned into now is you recommending me metal tracks, which is great.
3: Yeah, but I suspect you will say to me, oh, that's not very heavy.
2: No, but if it's Gojira, it'll be nice and heavy.
3: And it is. I really liked it.
1: The thought of you being at home next to the fire with the dogs. I mean, it's quite warm, so you've probably not got the fire on. But with the lovely sunset outside, it's a great view from your office.
3: Yeah.
1: And
3: yeah.
1: It's absolutely beautiful. A little bungalow in the countryside. My mother is just like watching, just scrolling through Gojira videos. In like an idyllic little bungalow in the countryside.
3: Well, I have to say, I was a bit careful what I chose. You know, I didn't want to be too shocked. But I defy you not to really love Born in Winter.
2: Well, there we go. That's the recommendation.
1: There you go. It sounds like the kind of lyrics that Gojira might use.
3: The video I want as a screensaver.
2: We're going to try and sort that out for you.
1: Sort that out for you, Benny Domet. That's absolutely lovely.
2: That's fantastic. So your advice to them would be take out the 3rd minute and stick with more of the sort of things they're doing on Born in Winter.
3: Exactly.
2: Great. Thank you so much. That's great.
1: How many? What were we doing out of guitars, wasn't it? How many guitars out of...
2: Oh, yeah.
1: Out of 10? Or was it 5? It was 5.
2: Out of 5. How many guitars out of 5?
3: Well, if it's Backbone, I'm afraid to say I'm going to say 3.
1: 3.
2: I mean, okay. And that's because... And if it didn't have the 3rd minute...
3: Oh, it could be a 3.5. But if you'd have asked me to review Born in Winter, I'd have given it a 4.5.
2: Wow.
1: Stepped it up a notch.
2: Lovely.
1: Yeah. That's what they need. They Born in Winter.
2: They need to focus more on that sort of era of stuff.
1: Which, of course, none of your children were.
3: Well,
2: maybe that's why you like it so much. It reminds you of a happier time.
1: Well, thanks very much, Mother, for coming on the show.
3: That's okay.
1: We'll speak to you again next week.
2: We'll speak to you next week, and I'm going to try and shock you next week.
1: We're going to take it a step further. I didn't think it could go any further, Mother. But you're still sowing some sustain.
3: You know what I think it is? I think if there's anything that has a bit of a rhythm or a section that you can hum along to at the beginning, then it's pretty good. It's when it goes completely, let's choose any note next.
2: Mm.
3: That's when it gets a bit worrying.
2: Next week I'm going to pick something that goes, we can choose any note and it's going to go mad from the beginning.
3: But I do need to know what you think of Born in Winter.
2: I'm going to check it out. I'm going to check out the video and we'll discuss it next week.
1: We'll check it out right now whilst we're looking at the next track, which is In Fear and Faith. Thanks so much, Mum, for coming on. We'll speak to you.
2: Thank you, Mrs. Domet.
1: I mean, I'll speak to you next week, because probably the only time I really speak to you nowadays is on the radio show.
3: It is a bit worrying, Joel.
1: I'm sorry. I know you called me. I think you called me this morning and I didn't answer. I apologise.
3: That's okay.
1: I'm sorry about that. The reason I didn't call you back is because I was really stressed out because I was doing a lie.
3: No.
1: I had to lie to a man. And it was really horrific. I basically, I pulled out
3: it
1: the lie.
3: It wasn't a policeman, was it?
1: It wasn't a policeman. It was a man on the phone. Me and my girlfriend had booked to go to a nice weekend doing canoeing.
3: Okay.
1: And so, welcome to the rock show,
2: guys.
1: You
2: mean you were going to fate your own dad's death? So,
1: well, I thought I'd do that, but then I went with a family emergency thing. And I pulled out because I got a gig like that was quite well paid on Saturday. So I thought, oh, I'd just rather do it. And we looked at the weather. It doesn't look favourable for canoeing.
3: Hang on, you haven't killed me off again, have you?
1: No, I haven't killed you off. I've used up that excuse, unfortunately.
3: Yeah.
1: But so I just sort of, I was stressing about it, really stressing about it to the point where I was like, I couldn't really sleep last night because I hate having to call someone and sort of say, disappoint them and say, oh, I can't.
2: You do it a lot, though, for someone who hates it. Yeah.
3: But also, you've never been a very good liar.
1: No, it's amazing I've become a stand-up comedian, really. But yeah, I rang them up and told them that there's been a real bad family emergency.
2: Oh, dear.
1: I should put the backbone of this. My dad, he did have prostate cancer.
2: Right.
1: It's all fine now.
2: Yeah.
1: It's all sorted. So I thought I'd bring that. I brought that out of the cupboard.
3: That's terrible. Couldn't you have just made up some aunt? You could have just said you've got an aged aunt that needs to go into a home or something.
2: You could have made someone up, Joel.
1: Yeah, but I thought it's better off doing something that's already happened because then...
3: Did you think your lie would be better if you did that?
1: Yeah, I thought because I've already got a background on it if he's going to call me up on it. And also I thought...
2: I know details about it
1: because I thought, oh, he's probably going to ask me details. And also I thought...
3: Do you think he seriously would be going, can you please tell me what the symptoms are?
1: Yeah, I thought he was going to be like, okay, well, which type of cancer? And stuff like that. And I'd be like, yes, I know. And I know all this stuff about it.
2: That's amazing.
1: Because, you know, I didn't want to say something about a family member that's not happened yet. And then if it does happen, I would feel bad because I feel like I would contribute towards
3: it
1: happening.
3: Bring it on.
2: Next time I have to pull a gig, I'm going to say my great granddad's been wounded in the Crimean War.
1: Well, there we go, Mum.
2: Thanks very much for speaking to us.
1: Nice
2: again,
1: to speak
2: Mrs.
1: to you on the phone.
3: It's always a pleasure.
2: I will speak to you next week.
1: Speak to you very, very soon indeed.
3: Okay, guys. See you soon.
2: Bye, Mum.
3: Bye.
1: It's Penny Domit there, and we're going
2: to. You need to speak to your mother more, Joel.
1: I know. I need
2: to speak
1: to her
2: during
1: more.
2: The week.
1: I'll call her.
2: All right.
1: I promise.
2: Put a track on.
1: This is Pitch Shifter.

0: Boobah!
1: Was Pit Shifter.
2: I love Pit Shifter.
1: Do you like them a lot, don't you? I used to
2: go and see them quite a lot. I was into them. Deviant was the album that...
1: It was basically that broken, the only album that really did well. Are they still together?
2: I don't know. I don't think so.
1: Seems like the kind of band that would just keep going.
2: I think that they're one of the bands who, if they aren't still together, will probably get back together and do festivals and play Deviant.
1: Because it's... They've been going ages. I didn't realise this.
2: Yeah, because they're like a proper industrial punk band. Like, they were going for years before Deviant.
1: Yeah, like, I thought it was just like a thing that came up in the 2000s, but they've been going since like 1988 or something like
2: that. Is it that long?
1: It's like they've got an album out in like 1991 or something like that.
2: Wowzers. I mean, it's worth checking if they're still going. My instinct tells me that they're not still going, but if they are, I'd love to go and see them.
1: Absolutely, Ed.
2: They're one of the best gigs I've ever been to was them at London Astoria.
1: I can't wait to go to more gigs. I can't wait to spend more time with you, Ed.
2: That's really lovely, mate.
1: They
2: formed in 1989, Pit Shifter.
1: Yes. Look at me with my rock knowledge.
2: Well, you said 1988.
1: One year off, mate. One year, one schmear.
2: Right. I mean, it's not loading up, so I don't know if they're still a band. Mate, fake out. I've got another fake out for you. Let's do it.
1: I've got another one too. You do it. I'll do one. Then we'll do some emails. Then we'll play Beg Your Pardon. And we'll play another track. And now I think we'll probably go home.
2: Right, okay. That sounds good. They are still going, mate. They broke up in 2003, then came back in 2006. And they're still going.
1: Yes.
2: Right. Jingle.
1: Jingle. Here we go.
3: We give you three names. Two are fake. We give you three names. Two are fake.
4: Fake out.
1: There we go. One is fake, by the way. One is fake.
2: Okay, three bands.
1: Here we go.
2: Sex Machine Guns.
1: Okie dokie. Like that.
2: Machine Guns is all one word. Sex Machine Guns.
1: I like that a lot because it's a thing that doesn't really... It's not a thing, but no. You know what?
2: Sex Machine is... But Sex Machine Guns.
1: Sex Machine Guns. If there were a thing, I would join the army tomorrow.
2: What, machine guns that just fired sex
1: just
2: at people?
1: Just fired sex and everyone was just like... Everyone starts off angry.
2: Yeah.
1: And then suddenly just turns into this really fun, big, you know, sex...
2: Orgy. Or if they were guns that you fired and you got hit and you immediately just got the feeling of just having sex.
1: Oh, imagine that.
2: It'd be so much less hassle, wouldn't it?
1: Oh, it'd be so great.
2: Don't worry about that, guys. They're just they're deconstructing FUBAR Radio around us.
1: What was that?
2: I don't know what the fuck's happening outside.
1: Where's that noise even coming from?
2: I don't know. I take it this is being picked up.
1: What is that noise?
2: Yeah, I have no idea what this show is so metal
1: that we can hear metal.
2: Just metal all of the time. This is actually one of my favourite releases of the year. This is Sex Machine Guns with clankety clank clank clank clank. Sex Machine Guns, sex fuck, all one word.
1: Sex fuck's a great name for a band.
2: Sex Lair of the Troll King. Sex Machine Guns, sex fuck, sex Lair of the Troll King. Okay. One's fake. What one is it, Joel?
1: I would say sex fuck is real because it's like someone's gone, well, let's put them both together.
2: Yeah.
1: You know, there's two different words that mean the same thing.
2: Yeah.
1: You know, it's like going...
2: It's a tautology, isn't it?
1: Walk strut.
2: Yeah. Yeah, another great name for a band.
1: Great name for a band.
2: Walk Strut.
1: Walk Strut is a great name.
2: Yeah.
1: Another example would be Trainer Sneaker.
2: Yeah, you're definitely convincing me it's a real band name because all of these are great ideas.
1: Really great name for a band. okay. And then the Sex Machine Guns, I think, sounds like a cool name for a band. That sounds like, you know, like some sort of like, maybe it's got a lady in it at some point. Maybe ladies in there, like a lady in it, like a bassist.
2: Yeah,
1: really sexy people. And I think the Sex Lair of the Dungeon Queens or whatever. I think that was
2: Sex Lair of the Troll King.
1: Yeah. Although I think that's a great name for a band.
2: Yeah.
1: I think that is fake. Ed called it.
2: Right.
1: Tell me the truth. Here we go. Lay it on me.
2: The fake band.
1: So tense.
2: Sex Lair of the Troll King. Congratulations, Joel Dommett.
1: Come on!
2: He's got one right. He gets very excited.
1: Yes!
2: Right, let's hear your last one.
1: Here we go. Menstrual blood. Straight in. Can we just confirm that the child is gone? The child is gone, okay. Child has gone.
2: This is not the environment where that child should be hearing about menstrual blood. I mean, should be in a safe environment like a school. Shouldn't have heard it from... When did you learn about periods? Have you ever seen Impractical Jokers? Menstrual blood, right. I'm fairly positive that will be a real band.
1: I think more kids should listen to our show and learn things.
2: Yeah, definitely.
1: You know, they can learn so much.
2: Yeah.
1: About sort of...
2: How not to do radio.
1: How not to do radio, racism. Menstrual blood, second okay. one. Menstrual maidens.
2: Menstrual maidens. Like Iron Maiden.
1: Yeah.
2: But menstrual, right. I mean, I don't know what the fuck's going on out there. Someone is built. I mean.
1: Is it outside?
2: Yeah, it's outside.
1: As this is the noise of Ed opening the window.
2: We're trying to do a radio show! Shut the fuck up!
1: There we go. Told. Absolutely told. What? Who is it? Are they going to hurt
2: it's
1: us?
2: Some working class men, and I think I may have made a mistake by shouting at them.
1: Oh, God. Give them the child in trade.
2: Quickly, get them some rolling tobacco. They look like smokers. They look like the yellow-fingered types.
1: Crikey, crikey. They're going, literally, they're going batshit crazy out there.
2: No.
1: So we've got, so far, we have menstrual blood, we have menstrual maidens.
2: I love telling people to shut up. I mean, excuse me, I'm trying to work out if menstrual blood's a real band. Be quiet, stop building stuff.
1: Excuse me, be quiet. We're trying to teach kids about menstruation. Keep it down out there.
2: Menstrual blood, menstrual maidens, next.
1: Menstrual garbage.
2: Oh, God.
1: Three there, based around the uterus. I don't think I've ever said the word uterus before.
2: Why do they have to call it menstrual blood? Why can't they just call their band A Lady's Time?
1: The Lady's... The Lady's Time.
2: I think menstrual blood's real.
1: Menstrual blood, okay.
2: I think it's too obvious to not be...
1: Shall we do it like this, Ed?
2: Yeah.
1: New add to the feature.
2: Go on.
1: We pick whatever's... and then we sort of score it off one by one. So you say, menstrual blood is real. I go... menstrual blood is real.
2: Right, okay.
1: We've got two left and then it ups
2: all
1: it.
2: Right. Menstrual blood's real.
1: Okay, we've just up in the tension.
2: If you're tuning in now, we're talking about bands. I'm not going menstrual blood's real. I've seen it.
1: Have you seen
2: because
1: it?
2: Some people say it's a myth. I've seen it.
1: Really?
2: I'm not going into that, Joel.
1: I once.
2: Oh, God.
1: I was going to go there. Right, once. I had, this was very early on in my foray into sexual relations.
2: Yeah.
1: It was dark.
2: God.
1: And I was doing stuff.
2: All right, start smashing the scaffolding about more.
1: King Lang, Lang, Lang, Lang, Lang.
2: It was dark, right?
1: It was dark.
2: This better be a quick story.
1: We were doing stuff. We were all over each other having fun, having an absolute laugh. It was really fun, right? Really nice. It was crazy. And at some point I thought, wow, we're really sweaty. Right? And then I was like, really sweaty. Oh, God, we must be really sweaty. There's a lot of sweat.
2: Right.
1: Turned on.
2: Joel, I hate this story.
1: Okay, but like, wait, there's a good reveal.
2: Right.
1: Turned on the light. Blood everywhere.
2: Yeah.
1: Okay, horrible, a horrible part of the story, I admit. Horrible, right?
2: This isn't a good reveal.
1: I looked at her and she was like, oh. I was like, what? Oh my God, I can't believe. And then she just went, no, you. And I just had a massive nosebleed.
2: As we know, if you're a regular listener to the show, you'll know that Joel Dommett gets nosebleeds very easily in stressful situations.
1: That was a stressful
2: one. So if it was
1: one.
2: An early sexual foray, as you put it, that might have been it, a stressful situation.
1: Absolutely.
2: Menstrual blood's real.
1: Blood was rushing to many different areas. God. Oh, God.
2: More of a nosebleed you got, the less of a boner you had. Take some blood out of my nose and I'll try and push it up the end of my dick. This bone is going to come.
1: I think we've gone past typo negative, which ironically is a part of type of blood.
2: Yeah. Okay, so menstrual blood's real.
1: Menstrual blood, real. Yes, it is, Ed. Next one.
2: So do you want me to say which one I think is fake of the last two?
1: Menstrual garbage or menstrual maidens?
2: Do you want me to say what's fake or what's real?
1: So tell me what is fake.
2: Fake is menstrual maidens. What the fuck is that noise? What is going on here? Nat, I'm talking to the producer Nat now. What the fuck is going on?
1: Oh, God.
2: Are they building John Gaunt for his show on Saturday?
1: I think we've locked all the doors and someone's trying to get in to find their child.
2: Yeah. It's just going to be Liam Neeson crashing through the wall. Give me my daughter back! Quite a good Liam Neeson impression from me there.
1: Great. Was it Irish? Was it anything? It was just
2: Menstrual Sorry, Maidens is fake.
1: Absolutely fake.
2: Yes, bang! 2 out of 2 today.
1: Straight in.
2: Thank you very much. Was it 2 out of 2 or maybe I lost one?
1: I think you got 2 out of 2, mate.
2: Bang, bang, bang. Right, now we are going to play our regular feature, I Beg Your Pardon, where I will scribble down as many lyrics as I can make out in the song that Joel has picked. We are going to get straight into that song now. We don't have long left. We're going to come out of this and see how I've done. What's the song, Joel?
1: It is Chelsea Grin by Chewkabanga.
2: No, it's not.
1: Crewkabanga.
2: The band.
1: Crewkabanga.
2: The band is called Chelsea Grin, Joel.
1: Oh, shit.
2: Even I know that, and I didn't pick the track.
1: Oh, shit.
2: They're a deathcore band called Chelsea Grin.
1: I need to do the title of the thing first.
2: Right.
3: I beg your pardon.
1: Yeah, there we go. Okay. We're all better people right after that. So this is Crewkabanga by Chelsea Grin.
2: Let's hear it.
1: And this is I Beg Your Pardon. Play along at home, guys. See how many you can get in terms of lyrics. And we will come back to you afterwards. This is Chelsea Grin. Here we go.

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1: I think cats have got a problem with you, mate. Yeah. And you know why I think it is? Look a bit like a dog.
2: I don't look a bit like a dog.
1: Like a lovely dog.
3: So I'd have to get a girlfriend out to find someone who's into bestiality?
1: No, someone who's into...
3: Any girl that would have sex with me would have sex with a dog as well, is that what you're saying?
1: Yeah, that's exactly what I'm saying.
0: Peacock and Gamble. As handsome as you imagine. 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
4: There we go, the Chelsea Grin, Kruka banger.
1: I mean...
4: How'd you get on, Ed?
1: That is impossible. You've picked an actual impossible one. I mean,
4: I was following the lyrics beautifully and it
1: yeah, but when you've got them
4: well.
1: In front of you, it's easier, isn't it?
4: I think it's very nice.
1: Right, we don't have much time. Here's what I picked up.
4: Right, okay.
1: I think it started with, yeah.
4: Yeah!
3: No, not on that.
1: I think I picked up the word everything.
4: No.
1: He doesn't say everything at any point.
4: No, if it says everything.
1: I started to give up at this point.
4: No, wait. Yes.
1: Yeah, he does
4: Useless
1: say everything.
4: Useless waste of human flesh, fucking everything you see.
1: Right, There we go, mate.
4: 2 points.
1: Then I think he said, yuck.
3: yuck.
4: Because he just had a really bad yogurt.
1: Yeah, he's like, oh no, oh, triple no. Yuck.
4: You know, I do like
3: yuck
4: that
3: cubed.
4: No, Jerry, that's not on there. Ski. Absolutely not.
1: No, yuck. You stupid runt.
4: Good one, but no, that's not on there. What you might be confusing it for is, but a soul just like a succubus.
1: Succubus. I mean, I honestly couldn't understand anything there was. I didn't like that song, by the way.
4: No?
1: I'm not into that.
4: Not into Chelsea Grin?
1: Deathcore's. They're a bit seamy. Right, they're a bit seamy. There's a

0: You said let's play Cluedo.
1: That's in it. Definitely in there. Definitely in there.
0: Hit the lights, it's boner time. Let's play Cluedo.
1: We've got to go, Ed.
0: We've got to go.
1: We're out of time. But right. I just want to sort of run you through it really quickly.
0: Yeah.
1: Useless waste of human flesh, fucking everything you see. Body like an hourglass, but a soul just like a succubus.
0: I don't want to hear any more of that. We're going to play that again next week with something better that I pick. 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Tell us about festival experiences, that sort of thing, and nominations for the Rock Hall of Fame. This has been The Rock Show with Ed Gamble and Joel Dommett. What's taking us out, mate?
1: It is My Ticket Home, A New Breed.

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2: Good old days.
1: That load of old bullshit.
2: This is a new jingle. What about this one? Hold on. Here we go.
1: What about...
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2: Oh, I like this. It's got a beat.
1: It's the same, but it's got a rain sound effect in the background.
2: Right, just one more and then we'll...
1: We're in the rain.
2: Try this one.
1: Where is it?
2: Oh, I like this.
1: Oh, she's like tuning in.
2: Get
1: on
2: ready,
1: her.
2: Mofo.
3: Oh!
1: Wow.
0: You're listening to... The Barry and Angela Show, bringing the good old days.
2: Good old we heard days that, again. Good old days
0: radio
2: again.
0: As it should be.
2: Tweet us, etc.
1: Where's my one with my voice in it?
2: Where's Angelos's?
1: Where's my one?
2: Sorry, mate.
1: Is there nothing on there with my voice in it?
2: Sack Angelos. Oh, no, sorry, that's an email.
1: Oh.
2: Sorry. Hold on, here's something. Don't tell Angelos this is last week. No, that's something else.
1: He's reading off a computer screen here.
2: Drafting Sam Delaney again. Oh, no, sorry, that's another email. No, I don't think there's...
1: Nothing.
2: Nothing there. Angelos
1: P45.
2: Okay.
1: All right.
2: So... It's Angelos and Barry.
1: Yeah.
2: It's our show. Mm. Apparently it's radio how it should be.
1: We're in a good old days.
2: Presumably that means ill-prepared and just turn up with a bacon sandwich and

0: for the best. That's how it should be.
1: And the radio crackles all the way through.
0: And all that.
1: Crackle, crackle.
0: Well, we've come in with some newspapers.
1: Lovely.
0: We've got two fabulous guests. We've got Oz Clark, who was a wine taster. From the old... Remember he used to do it with Jilly Gordon, or Jilly, what's her name?
1: Food and Drink Show.
0: Yeah, the food
1: and
0: show.
1: The bloke with the hairy arms.
0: The food and drink. She was the food part, and he was the drink. And he's a bald man.
1: Yeah, he's bald.
0: And
1: he
0: drinks. That's what we know, he's bald and he drinks.
1: I'd love to know what he does all day.
0: What do you mean? What, apart from boozing?
1: Well, yeah. I mean, you can't just... booze all day. I mean you can, and I do.
0: Yeah.
1: But not for a living, surely. And if you can, then how, where do I shine?
0: Well, that must
1: have
0: been...
1: Who do I talk to?
0: An interesting day on the restart scheme, mustn't it?
1: Yeah.
0: Name, please.
1: Oswald Clark. Hold on a minute. Is that really your name?
0: Yeah, I'm a television personality.
1: Oswald?
0: Yeah.
1: Christ,
0: Oswald Clark.
1: Oswald, what is it that you want to do now that you've given up accountancy?
0: Yeah, what I fancy doing is getting up in the morning. I'm prepared to work quite hard, you know. I don't mind starting about 8:30, And it basically, what I'm planning to do is...
1: What do you want
0: to
1: do,
0: Well, I'm planning to take bottles of wine.
1: Right.
0: Although I'm not fussy, I'll touch lager, bitter.
1: Okay.
0: Any substandard, fortified wines.
1: Yeah, booze.
0: Booze, in short, booze. Open it up.
1: Yeah.
0: And what I thought I'd do is drink it all fucking day long until the evening, and then get up the next morning and do the same. What have you got on your, you know, cards on the boards for that sort of thing?
1: There's nothing... on the boards.
0: The database.
1: For that.
0: No.
1: But if you just join the back of the queue over there to shine on, everyone else in that queue is doing the same thing.
0: I was thinking more the indoor drinks market than the outdoor one by the bins.
1: Oh, right. Well, just join the queue next to it. They're doing that in that queue.
0: Okay. Yeah. And they're just drinking and...
1: Yeah, the money they get here, they take it down the... Unwinds.
0: Yes.
1: Or any of the other big ones.
0: Yes.
1: And they do what you just said, like buy the booze, and then they sit there and drink it all day.
0: Okay. Do they have to write down the results at all?
1: Well, they can do, but, you know,
0: no one really cares what they've written. Illegible scribbles.
1: I think it just makes them feel better.
0: Yeah.
1: You know, if they're drinking this stuff and then writing down what they think about it, I mean, no one really gives a shit.
0: And what about, do they have to spit it out, or they just basically sick it out a bit later?
1: Well, they drink, depends how much they drink.
0: Okay.
1: Because if they do it without any breakfast in their stomach,
0: then it's only going
1: to take 3 or 4 cans of strong lager, and then it'll come
0: sort
1: up again.
0: What sort of money might I expect, salary-wise, for that sort of position?
1: All we can really give you to do that is about £37.50 a week,
0: right,
1: which is a standard gyro. I mean, if you want to claim housing and all, then that shunts it up a bit, but... Right. You know, you'll have to spend some of that on food as well as booze.
0: Okay.
1: Well, other than that, I suggest you go and stand outside the tube station with a couple of cans on you, drink them, shout at the moon.
0: Yes.
1: And hold your hand out and demand cash off people, because that's another way of making a living out of drinking.
0: I've got all the skills. I can also punch the air and shout, "Do you think you're better than me?" every now and then.
1: Yeah, that's it. Make sure your shoes are really fucked, though.
0: Yeah.
1: And they've got shit on them, and all your clothes are knackered.
0: What about, I mean, there's a skill I do have, which is to sit on park benches.
1: Yeah.
0: Really talking quite vociferously about something like your life depends on it. It's a really important
1: conspiracies
0: thing. Conspiracies. That'll
1: come in handy for this line of work, yes.
0: Okay. Well, when do I start?
1: Well, you can start whenever you like. That's the beauty of the job. You can start, you know, as soon
0: pretty
1: as you leave
0: now.
1: Here. You can, as long as you've got a couple of quid in your hand, you can go straight down and get yourself two bottles of... I suggest 2 bottles of Ice Dragon cider.
0: Yes.
1: Because it's like £3 for 3 litres.
0: Yes.
1: And you can really get, you know, steaming on that stuff. But yeah.
0: Okay.
1: And that'll last you all day. Although it's cider, although, I mean, as far as I'm aware, There's no apples in it.
0: No.
1: I think it's mostly chemicals.
0: That wouldn't count as one of your five a day.
1: No, I wouldn't. No, I wouldn't bank on that being a five a day. No, no.
0: So that's basically how it would go.
1: That's
0: I'd imagine.
1: That's how Oz got the job.
0: Oz got the job, and it's a lovely job, and all.
1: It's a nice job,
0: I mean,
1: isn't
0: you
1: it?
0: say what you like about. And this is controversial, but the homeless and sort of people on benches.
1: Yeah.
0: But sometimes they look like they're having a real laugh.
1: Listen, mate. Listen. Take it from me. From me,
0: yes,
1: it's a lifestyle choice.
0: Yes, it is.
1: You know what I mean?
0: But yeah. Invariably, they look like they're deep in conversation.
1: Yeah, but
0: they
1: are.
0: You can choose your own hours.
1: Yeah, they are deep in conversation. But if you go anywhere near them,
0: yeah,
1: right, and listen to the conversation.
0: Oh, it doesn't.
1: It's not really anything you'd want to get involved in.
0: Fair enough.
1: You know what I mean?
0: Fair enough.
1: It's amazing how far you can stretch £37.50 when you're buying cheap booze.
0: There used to be a fella who was down at Finsbury Park when I lived up that way.
1: Oh, yeah.
0: And he did a thing, and anyone who's from that area, perhaps he's still there, and he does a whole thing. I'm sorry, Mum, mate, my old governor. Look, the thing is, mate, it's all very embarrassing. Look, I'd hate to trouble you. The thing is, have you got a quid? I'm trying to get home. Have you got a new... And you go, well, a couple of times you fall for it.
1: Yeah.
0: And then you notice everyone, no. You won't be giving any money. Right. Hello, I'm sorry, my old mate,
1: moves on
0: my
1: very
0: governor.
1: Quickly. Yeah.
0: And all that. It's
1: and then
0: very
1: as soon as you give him a pound or he's whatever, off. He's like, thanks, dude.
0: Yeah,
1: and he's
0: it.
1: Round the corner straight into the office.
0: But I always think with them people, they're worse off than me.
1: Oh,
0: who
1: yeah,
0: am I to judge? I don't
1: wanna,
0: have to do
1: if you want a drink, mate, you go and have one.
0: Yeah. I don't like people who know they go to the face, they go... No, I won't give him no money. For
1: oh, it only encourages him.
0: I'll buy him a sandwich.
1: Oh, yeah.
0: Well,
1: he doesn't want a bloody sandwich. He wants
0: last...
1: to get pissed.
0: Exactly. Now, I've had sandwiches. I don't ever recall having a sandwich that made me giggle on a park bench the
1: no,
0: entire afternoon.
1: Exactly. Or talk rubbish.
0: Rubbish.
1: For
0: if
1: three
0: there
1: hours,
0: is one,
1: I'll eat it.
0: But as far as I'm aware,
1: there's no sandwich built today
0: no,
1: that'll get
0: does
1: you
0: that.
1: As pissed up as 3 litres
0: no,
1: of ice dragon.
0: I don't like to be encouraged. So
1: no, let's encourage him.
0: Who are you to tell him?
1: Yeah.
0: Who are you that you deign to give him 20 pence on the way to your media job, you North London brick? That's what I feel about it.
1: Get out of that. Yeah,
0: get out of that.
1: That one. Get out of your system, buddy.
0: Who else are we speaking to today?
1: Well, today we're speaking to the lovely Imogen Thomas.
0: Ruddy heck.
1: And let me tell you, Barry, we've had some beauties on this show.
0: Yes, we have.
1: This could be...
0: The icing on the cake.
1: Yeah, this could be the one.
0: The pinnacle.
1: Yeah, this could be the most beautiful bird we've ever had on here.
0: Oh, she is. Well, some of the birds we've had on, who've had that one is on Game of Thrones.
1: Oh, Laura Patricia.
0: We've had people's is on The X Factory.
1: Oh, who?
0: No women. Have we had
1: we haven't.
0: Okay, take that
1: We
0: back.
1: Had the one that wanted to go out with the older, with the rich man.
0: Oh, that's right. That's right. Accident went to happen.
1: Yeah.
0: And we've also...
1: Susan Shaw, off of Heresy.
0: Oh, she was nice off of Heresy, weren't she? Lovely.
1: Yeah. Sophie Anderton.
0: Cool, blimey.
1: Like Arnold Schwarzenegger.
0: We have had some beauties.
1: Some real beauties.
0: And do you know what? They come in here and we couldn't beat them off with a shitty stick, could we?
1: No. They're obviously interested the moment they get in.
0: Of course they are. You know, they'll come in.
1: The moment
0: and
1: they clap eyes on us.
0: Yeah, and they're all here to flog something. They really do. They were all dressing me with their eyes, all of them.
1: That's it, mate.
0: And but this one, what's her name? Imogen Thomas.
1: Imogen Thomas.
0: She's
1: off of Big Brother.
0: She's off of Big Brother.
1: And out of them. Zoo magazine, etc.
0: What does she don't do topless on Zoo? Or?
1: I don't know.
0: Can we get someone
1: to have a look at some of the pictures, please?
0: Can we look at some?
1: Just
0: of the
1: so
0: pictures?
1: We know what we're dealing with.
0: In fact, if she ain't topless, don't bother. We won't look at those. We just need to know.
1: Yeah.
0: But if she is, send them in here, please.
1: She's a bit lively.
0: Can you put them in some kind of white Bruce gauze
1: paper?
0: Some plastic.
1: Okay.
0: Just send them in.
1: Send them in. Thank you.
0: Imogen Thomas.
1: As long as he's on the show.
0: And apart from that, there is nothing.
1: Nothing. There's nothing. There's nothing. Although, we'll probably have Oz Clark on for a bit of a while.
0: I would say so.
1: Because you've got to drink some wine with him.
0: Because we have got three
1: bottles of wine that they sent in. What a mug. Imagine sending us three bottles of wine.
0: One is a champagne.
1: Yeah.
0: Another one's a red wine.
1: Yeah.
0: Another one is a white wine.
1: Yeah.
0: And we're going to drink them up.
1: We're going to drink all of it.
0: We're not going to spit them out.
1: No, we're going to swallow it.
0: And it might make us funnier as the show goes on.
1: Yeah. You be the judge.
0: You be the judge of that. So that's kind of later. Maybe we'll do some phone calls.
1: Do some phone calls. You're up to us, Barry.
0: It's up to us. But basically, we were so pleased with the show we'd done the other day.
1: Yeah.
0: We're going to do the same material all over again.
1: Yeah.
0: Wonderful stuff. The ball bag
1: stuff.
0: Oh,
1: that was good, wasn't it? Yeah,
0: funny.
1: The charity walk stuff.
0: Yeah. We'll do all
1: do that. Do that again.
0: What else did we do? It's the greatest hit, yeah. We'll do that.
1: I can't remember what else we've done.
0: The green issue.
1: Politics. We did cover the politics.
0: We'll do some intellectual stuff.
1: We were doing millipedes up your bum.
0: Millipedes up the bum. Trying to say, it's all quality.
1: It's all medical stuff.
0: The greasy gooch. My wife's greasy gooch. We'll do all that again.
1: I think we should have a medical section on this show. Any medical problems?
0: Well, between us, we've been through it, haven't we?
1: Yeah, well, I've had loads of medical problems. Yeah.
0: I mean, you had to have that vagina removed, didn't you, last year?
1: Well, I didn't have to have it removed. It was a choice.
0: The council come and took it away, didn't they?
1: They took it away from my front garden.
0: Yeah, well, it was unsightly, wasn't it, really?
1: It's been in there for bloody ages.
0: You've had the gnomes there. You had a little wishing well and a massive vagina.
1: Yeah. I said, please, can you come and get rid of this?
0: Was it the previous owners?
1: Yes, it was the previous owners. They'd left it there, and I said to them, it was part of the dispute, and I said to them, listen, you're going to have to take that with you.
0: Yeah, of course.
1: And they said, I'm afraid we aren't going to take that with us because it is the previous owners.
0: Oh my goodness.
1: Like, what? It's going back to 1963, this vagina. And they said, yeah, I'm afraid so. So, oh God, we've been in dispute with the council over this for about 4 years.
0: Yeah.
1: Finally, they're going to come with a forklift and get rid of it.
0: Which department do you have to phone for that?
1: Well, in the end, they decided it was refuse.
0: Oh, God. Well, if you've got a problem with anyone's left any body parts...
1: Around your garden.
0: And,
1: in the house.
0: You want anyone, you know, to come and take it away. Angelos is your man because he knows all about it.
1: I do.
0: Now, vaginas aside, this is Beats International.
1: Oh, lovely.
0: Dub, be good to me.
1: Lovely.
0: Stay with us. It's going to get better.
1: It will, I promise.
0: Yeah, we'll

0: Hello there, Oz.
1: Good morning, who have I got there, Barry?
0: Yes, hello, mate.
1: How are you?
0: Very well, thank you. How are you?
1: I'm all right. Frankly, I've had a very busy day sitting at my desk rather than drinking wine. So I'm ready for a bit of a chat with you lads.
0: Brilliant.
2: Well, hello, Oz. Hello, Oz.
1: Oh, dear, is that Angelos?
2: It's Angelos, mate. How's it going?
1: Well, I don't know. Do you always sound as tired as that, or is this because you've seen all these bottles of wine in front of you and you can't wait?
2: I can't wait to get stuck into this lot, I tell you.
0: Right.
2: I'll get right.
1: So, I mean, you haven't got stuck in yet, have you?
2: No. We're in preparation.
1: What are you guys like on wine tasting? Do you wine taste a lot?
0: I'm
2: always wine tasting down the church hall and in Unwins and Oddbins and all that stuff. Thunderbird.
1: You don't make your own, do you?
2: No, mate, no. I'm a Thunderbird fan, really.
1: Are you?
2: Yes.
1: A Thunderbird fan?
2: Yeah,
1: that's
2: grape.
1: Normally when your students are a Thunderbird fan.
0: He's a perennial student of life, this
2: one.
0: He spends all day wrapped up in a duvet, that's the proof.
2: And also, it's dirt cheap, isn't it?
1: Right. So what was your... What are we going to get you two to do then?
0: Right, now,
1: I've sent some bottles in for you, fellas.
0: Yes.
1: I don't think this is necessarily a wise thing to do.
0: No. Well, which one should we start with then?
1: Well, have you got... I just don't know how much you two lads know about wine or about wine tasting.
2: Loads,
1: mate. I think we're going to have to start going through this all together.
0: Okay.
1: Have you got a corkscrew, for instance?
0: We've done all that.
1: You've done it, have you? Because I'm... Barry. I don't remember, but you having all many teeth, actually, right? The one you've got...
0: That one fall out. I'll send it to you. You can keep it there.
1: You've only got two now, have you?
0: Yes.
1: Okay, you can still do a lot of damage with two teeth.
0: Well, my wife, she mostly mashes up most of my food, so I don't need them so much now. Now, which one should we start with?
1: Well, you can either start with a fizz if you're in that kind of mood. Are you in a jovial mood today?
0: Yeah, let's try this fizz.
2: Jeez.
1: Yeah, okay. Now,
0: this is
1: don't point it at anybody when you're opening, is that right?
2: No, it's already open, Oz. We've already got it. We've stuck a spoon in it. Just keep it fizzy.
0: And what...
1: God, I should have known. I'm coming to a classy pair here.
2: Yeah,
1: you've got
2: there,
1: or plastic or glass? Or china?
0: They're clay.
2: He's just putting some in there in the mug now.
0: Tell us which one we're trying.
2: This is the Trump,
0: isn't it?
1: This is the Trump. You know Donald Trump, the bloke with the fantastic hairdo?
2: Oh, it's not his wine, is it?
1: It's his, yeah.
2: Is it made of...
1: I'm not saying that he actually drinks it himself.
2: No.
1: I don't think it's expensive enough for him to drink it himself. But he bought this amazing winery up in the forests of Virginia, near the Blue Ridge Mountains.
2: Yeah, I know that.
1: Makes this sparkling wine. Makes it just the same way as champagne. If you want me to tell you how you make champagne, I'll do that.
2: Okay.
1: But I'm hoping that there's a certain amount of sophistication evident in you two lads, and I won't have to actually tell you everything
0: there
1: about wine tasting.
0: There is in me, mate.
1: Let me... Angelos, I suspect, is slightly more cosmopolitan.
2: Yeah, I am, because I'm European, mate.
1: Yes, I sort of got the feeling about that.
0: I've had champagne.
1: A fond of Europe.
0: Yeah. I've had champagne. What do you think I am? I've had a lot of champagne.
2: You haven't had champagne, Barry.
0: Right. Let me try.
2: Here we go.
0: Yeah.
1: Now, have you got some in your dart or in your cup or in your clay pot?
2: Oh, we've just had a sip of that. We had a sip of the Trump. The Trump winery.
0: Oh.
2: What do you think?
1: Did it make you think of champagne?
2: Yeah, it can half hit you right on the back of the throat. Now, that's going to get you pissed, isn't it, if you drink a lot of it?
1: Well, anything will. It's all the case of whether you're in the mood to just to start hammering back the stuff this evening or whether you're actually prepared to do a wine tasting with me.
2: Well, we're doing the tasting.
1: All right,
2: very nice.
1: I'll tell you what, then. This is because if you're doing this seriously, and I must admit, I haven't seen either of you around the sort of the general wine tasting circuit around London. But obviously, I'd be delighted to welcome you to some of the
2: events. We've always gone by the time you get there, Roz.
1: Oh, is that right?
0: Yeah.
1: Is that right? I never looked under the tables.
2: We get first dibs.
0: We've left sometimes with a spittoon that everyone spat it back in.
1: There are a couple of us between short sometimes. Now, that's why...
0: Mm. Oh, yeah.
1: Okay, that's where they've gone, right? I'll remember that.
0: Now,
1: that's your teeth, by the way, drinking straight from the spittoon. That may be why you've lost a tooth.
0: That's possibly... Now, that's got a floral nose, isn't it?
2: Oh, yes,
1: it has. A floral nose?
3: Yeah.
0: Is that right?
1: Well, funnily enough, it probably does have a floral nose. I'm rather surprised that you picked it up.
0: Oh,
1: but
0: listen,
1: I'm completely delighted.
0: I'm not...
1: Because the thing about sparkling wines, you don't actually spend all that much time smelling it.
2: No,
1: you normally spend it most of your time drinking it and having ideas well above your station.
0: Well, yeah.
1: And also, I must admit, sparkling wine, don't drink too much sparkling wine if you're in a room full of attractive women well beyond your reach.
0: Why?
2: You guff.
1: Because it does start giving you delusions of grandeur.
0: Oh. It's not a flatulent thing.
1: It's not flatulence.
0: Even
1: grandeur,
0: though it's called
1: and
0: Trump.
1: It's a delusion. I'm sure that you guys can deal with delusions. A couple of fellas with your feet in the clay of the children.
2: I've been dealing with them since I was 10.
0: I would say that we picked up the floral nose as it is currently in a Kit Kat mug.
1: Uh-huh.
0: And you can get your nose right in there, sort of thing.
2: Mm.
1: You can, so long as the mug was not being previously used for some geraniums. Which is possible.
0: Hot chocolate, I think. But
1: yeah, hot chocolate, was it? Okay, do you find a hot chocolatey kind of smell to it?
2: No, I can't tell you what I'm getting. I'm getting lemon custard.
0: What do you mean?
1: Lemon custard.
2: Yeah, and
1: lemon
2: pear.
1: What is lemon custard lemon curd?
2: Yeah, sure.
1: Is that the kind of stuff that, when you were a kid, you used to put on buttered... bread in it for your tea.
0: Well, no, it still does. Like, it tips a can of lager on most of his food.
2: When you get custard creams, you sometimes get a lemon custard one. Now, I'm getting a bit of that, and what I got to tell you was...
1: Lemon custard. You're quite keen on biscuits, aren't you, Barry?
2: I am biscuit.
0: I like a biscuit.
2: I'm a biscuit fan.
0: Oh, I like a biscuit. I love a bourbon.
2: Do you?
0: Yeah.
2: I like a nice one.
0: I once picked up a whiskey because it was called a bourbon, and I assumed it was just a crushed biscuit. Well, that's very nice, that one. What would that retail at? Do you know?
1: I don't. I wouldn't know, but sort of. I don't know. 20-25 quid.
0: That's
1: the same kind of. Same kind of cost as champagne.
0: Well, I tell you what, that
1: and cheaper than smart sort of champagnes. You know, the big names, the sort of the Bollingers the Tatagers. Those are presumably the kind of ones you normally drink.
0: It would certainly keep Donald in hair products, wouldn't it? Yeah. If everyone's...
1: He'd have to sell quite a lot of them, because if you've seen his hair, I would have thought there's tens of thousands of dollars a week.
0: Goes on that.
1: Just to keep it upright.
0: Absolutely.
1: And also to keep him out of the fresh air, in case the wind blows him and his hair straight to the pavement.
0: Well, can I ask you this? I mean, in all seriousness about champagne, you see... That tastes to me like most other qualities. Not that I... How could I tell the difference, really?
1: Well, actually, you can't.
0: Oh.
1: It's made by the same grapes.
0: Yeah.
1: If you want me to give you the details, there's a grape called Chardonnay, and you may have had some of that.
2: Yes, of course.
1: And there's a grape called Pinot Noir, which you might have had.
0: Yes.
1: And that's what they make champagne from. But they make champagne just north of Paris.
0: Yes.
1: In an area called Champagne. Yeah. Not allowed to call it Champagne except there, because you know what the French like. They get very, very litigious at the drop of a hat.
2: I've watched the Tour de France. I know.
1: Did you notice them being litigious on the Tour de France?
2: Yes.
1: The Tour de France, was it? Well, most of it was in Yorkshire this year.
2: Well, some of it was, but now it's in France. And can I ask, what is the alcohol content of this champagne?
1: About 12.
2: Yeah, it's pretty good, isn't it?
1: Well, it's pretty good, unless you're a Thunderbird man, of course.
2: I
1: have to say that this is a little
2: contrast.
1: Bit more sophisticated.
0: It is, isn't it?
2: Well, so you say.
1: Sophistication on the whole brings the alcohol level down a bit. So
2: yeah, but let me tell
1: this
2: you,
1: is,
2: boys.
1: This is more one to, you know, to have a sip of and smile and make polite conversation, rather than Thunderbird, which is all a bit more rowdy, as far as I remember.
2: Well, can I just give you a quick tip, mate? Get yourself a bottle of Thunderbird.
0: Yeah.
2: Get yourself a SodaStream. Right.
1: Yeah.
2: Stick the Thunderbird in the soda stream. You've got pretty much the
0: same
2: stuff
0: thing,
2: as we're tasting here.
1: Well, that'll save you a load of money.
2: Yes, it will.
1: Frankly, if that's it's the old thing. It's what you like, Barry, and if that's what you prefer, then that's what you better have.
2: Yeah.
1: I'm I mean, my problem is I haven't got a SodaStream.
0: I
1: don't have a SodaStream. Yeah.
0: We've got all of that in our SodaStream, Foreman Grill, yeah. Breville Sandwich, anything that...
1: You could shake it up a lot. I mean, if you stood there with your thing and shook it for about a Thunderbird, I would say... Put some sparkling water in. Yeah, give it a very, very, very, very good long shake. Yeah. Quickly pour it in the glass and drink it. As you say, there might not be a massive difference.
0: And if you...
1: I'd still rather stick with the trumpet, if I could.
0: And if you also, you know, smack your head with a mallet just before and held your nose,
2: it might be a bit similar.
1: Well, that will be with the... Before the Thunderbird or before the Trump?
0: No. Well, certainly in this studio, after the Trump, I'm always holding my nose with him in it. But what I would like to move on to is the white wine.
2: Mm.
0: The white wine. It's the Viognier Reserve, is it?
1: Viognier is almost what it's called. It's called Viognier.
0: It's a
1: French word, but you can't get away from French words some of the time. So many of the grapes in the world are French.
0: Okay, now, let me try this. I'm just trying this one.
2: Oh, shut me in there, Barry.
0: There.
2: Oh, lovely.
1: Sounds like Barry's in a state of advanced pleasure there.
2: Yeah, well, he's had a sip of the Barbersville Viognier.
0: I like that. Yeah. I do like that. It's
2: I'll be the judge.
0: Sorry, go on.
2: Oh, he's got a cracking nose, isn't it?
0: Let me have a go. Hold on. Just a
1: cracking
0: second.
1: Cracking nose. I thought that was you swallowing.
2: It was. Just a minute. I smelt it first.
1: Let me try. You smelled it first. What about spitting? Haven't you tried spitting?
2: Yeah, I've tried spitting, but I always like to swallow.
0: Hold on. Let me have a little go.
2: That should bring out the flavour.
0: That is nice.
2: It's nice, isn't it? I tell you, I could sink a few of those, Josh.
1: Well, it sounds like, because you literally sound as though you were gargling with mouthwash, you two.
2: Well.
1: And obviously, you don't drink mouthwash, do you? You lot.
2: Well, it's got nine.
1: I mean, there is a bit of alcohol in most mouthwashes.
2: Yeah, I know, exactly.
1: Surely you don't sink as low as that, you two.
2: Well, if there's nothing else in the house, mate, and you have had a busy day...
1: Send the wife out.
0: Not long ago, when I was poorly... I swallowed a bit of night nurse. The council had sent him round. Now, the Barbersville Viognier Reserve...
1: Yeah, away from... Let's move on from the night nurse immediately.
0: Horrible image.
1: Especially if the council sent her round.
0: Sorry about that. Now, what... It's got a taste, isn't it? It's got Now, stop me if I'm getting too technical, but it's got a taste.
1: Have you got a taste of things like pears from it? Do you ever eat pears?
2: Pear drops, the sweets.
1: Not pear drops, really, pears.
0: Pears.
1: Nice, juicy English pears.
2: I like a nice pear.
1: And a sort of... You watch your language, you. We all like a nice pear.
2: Yeah.
0: Oh, yes.
1: What about passion fruit? I'm not sure I should mention passion fruit.
2: Oh, no, I don't know what that tastes like. I'm passion fruit.
0: It's a gently... It's gentle, isn't it? It's gentle.
2: Yeah, very gentle.
1: And do you get a slightly lemony taste on it as well?
0: Let me have another go.
1: Let you have another go. How many goes have you had? Is that bottle still full, or is it rapidly descending?
0: Oh, God.
2: It's decreasing quite quickly.
0: It's decreasing quite
1: Because you've got to remember, you know, in radio studios, you've got to be nice to your producer.
2: Oh, yeah, no, that's all right. She's
1: got
0: you're kidding.
1: To be nice
0: she's having some
1: to
0: on.
1: Your
0: she's
1: producer.
0: Got one up
1: if
0: on a
1: your
0: drip.
1: Producer doesn't get any wine on this show, you'll be off the show shortly.
2: Yeah, no,
0: you can have
1: if you like
0: some
1: doing the show, make sure the producer gets some wine.
2: She'll get some.
0: She'll get
1: golden rule of broadcasting.
0: Mm, she's going to go and get a kebab for us later once we've finished all this. She can have something. Now, look, can I say about white wines... The white wine I don't like was very popular a few years ago. You know that sort of Chardonnay with a horrible oaky finish that sticks in the back of your throat? They don't tend to do those so much nowadays, do they?
1: They don't. And the nice thing about this Viognier wine is it doesn't have oak barrels on
0: That's it.
1: You know that oaky thing you didn't like?
0: Yes.
1: That sort of rather sweet, vanilla-ish
0: Don't like it.
2: Why don't you like it, Barry?
0: You have a nice glass and you think, oh, this is nice, and then it leaves this horrible residue at the back of your throat.
2: Yeah. Like metal.
1: And it's not refreshing, is it?
0: It's not refreshing. It's like having a rather sickly meal.
2: Okay.
1: Well, it's like someone sort of offering you a sort of some kind of essence of sawdust or something.
0: That's it.
2: Yeah. So they've done away with the barrels now, have they, Oz?
1: The what?
2: They've done away with the barrels now, have they?
1: Well, the point is that they're using them less because people like you and me are fed up with it.
0: Yes.
1: And the market has listened a bit. Instead of just throwing all this really oaky stuff at us, particularly Chardonnays, because actually, do you two lads like Chablis?
0: Yes,
2: we're always going on about that.
0: You should have heard our Chablis special we had the week.
2: We had a whole
1: Amazed I wasn't invited
2: Chablis.
1: On it.
2: Well, next time, okay.
1: Time you do the Chablis special, I'll come on and bring my own Chablis.
2: Chablis
1: is made from 100% Chardonnay grapes.
2: Yes, that's what we thought.
0: We knew that. Just look at my Chablis fact sheet.
2: Yeah.
1: But Chablis doesn't use oak barrels. That's why you like it.
2: You use plastic barrels.
1: It uses stainless steel tanks. And it's also very pronounceable. Chablis. Anyone can pronounce
0: it. I love it. Chablis. It's a nice name. I might call my daughter that if I have another one.
2: Yeah, I'm calling
1: it Baileys. No, you didn't call a Chardonnay.
0: Baileys. I might call mine
2: Martell.
0: Hofmeister. Now, the next one is a red one.
1: Yeah.
0: Let me just have a go at this.
2: Oi, oi, oi. Some in there. Honestly, he's swigging it all himself.
0: You shouldn't really
2: here,
0: mix these at
2: that's it.
0: The same time.
2: Right.
0: Oh, blimey.
2: What have we got here?
0: Oh, dear. What's that called? Is it the... Oh, God, what's that one called? I've lost my notes.
1: What? The red wine?
0: It's the Verdo, is it?
1: Is this a blind tasting you're doing, or have you got notes in front of you?
0: I've got notes. It's the Paul Schaffer, isn't it?
1: Yeah, that's right.
2: And I'm sucking air through that.
1: Now, the thing about Virginia is that because it's fairly humid in the summer, they need grapes over there which can cope with slightly damper conditions. It's warm over there. It's a delightful place, but it's a little bit more humid, so they need grapes with slightly thicker skins.
0: Right.
1: And that Viognier White you had there, without the oak barrels, has got a lovely perfumey sort of pear flesh kind of flavour from
2: herbal
1: the skin.
2: Frame.
1: But it doesn't rot in wet weather. And this Petit Verdot grape here is the same. They grow it in Bordeaux in southwest France. I mean, Angelos probably knows Bordeaux
2: reasonably
1: well.
2: I've been there, I spent a year.
1: Well, you see...
0: what were you doing there for a year?
1: Over in Virginia, they can ripen it every year. It's an interesting place because they've been making wine. They've been trying to make wine over there for 400 years.
0: Mm.
1: And it's only about the last 40 years they've worked out how to do it.
0: Mm.
1: And they've realised they've got to use the grapes that other people can't make work, and they're really good at them. But this one, the Petit Verdot, is the thing.
0: Yes.
1: Because that, you don't often see that on a label. Have you ever seen that before, Barry or Angelos?
0: Petit Verdot on a label?
2: Yeah, you just don't see it, Barry.
0: Why don't you see it?
1: You don't see it because it's very rare. This is almost the only place in the world that you will actually see it in the label, if you like it.
0: Is from
1: these people over in Virginia.
0: But
1: it's quite bitter. Do you know when you have bitter black chocolate?
0: Yes, I was going to say that.
1: You may be a milk chocolate bloke, actually.
0: I am, really,
1: Yeah.
2: I like white chocolate.
1: You like white, do you? Do you ever eat black chocolate? Or is
2: well,
1: that
2: not
1: bit
2: ice cream,
1: you?
2: Really.
0: I find it gives me a headache.
2: Black chocolate.
0: And if I drank a whole bottle of this, I think it's the black chocolate
1: It is a bit of an aphrodisiac, black chocolate, that's the trouble.
0: Well, it's funny you should say that, because suddenly my friend Angelos here...
2: You're looking very inviting, aren't you?
0: Yes, you've given me the glad eye, haven't you? Pull your trousers up. Well, look, that's got dark berries, isn't it? It's very dark. It's quite a dark wine. It's
2: plum.
0: It's a thick... It feels thick to me, or is that not right?
1: Because if you've had light wines. Do you ever drink Beaujolais, for instance?
0: Yes, it's quite a light, jolly one.
1: Yeah, you like Beaujolais, do you? Well, that's quite light.
0: Well, this is
1: and sort of red-flavoured, sort of things like strawberries. This is much blacker, isn't it?
0: When you're
1: next down at the supermarket and looking for a wine with really black flavour, well, Petit Verdot would be a good one to look for. What but if you don't like this dark,
2: what would you eat
1: strong,
2: this with,
1: thick flavour, then you better not go for this.
2: What would you eat this with, Oz? Drink this with?
1: A great chunk of beef or a great chunk of...
2: I was hoping you were going to say that.
1: Half a hog roast.
2: Oh, my God.
1: One of, you know, these one of these wonderful fancy hamburgers that they do now.
2: Yeah,
1: gourmet burgers, about half a pound of solid stuff.
0: Yeah. Or an international grill.
2: Oh yeah, one of them.
0: Lovely, mate. Listen, we've got to go, but this has been amazing. You've been, we've had some shitty guests, but you've been the best. We've had some terrible guests on the show. You've been absolutely fantastic.
2: I should have some talent.
1: Well, I'm delighted to be able to share my knowledge with two such appreciative chaps as you.
2: Wineries.
0: And we'd love you to come in one day. I know you don't want to say it, but we'd love you
2: to come in. We would like you to come in and bring some more wine if you can. Yeah.
1: Now, is it the wine you like, or is it me?
0: It's you we like.
1: It is me, is
2: but
1: it?
2: If you can bring some more wine, Oz, but we do like you.
0: It's definitely you, because we'd settle for lager as well, wouldn't we?
2: Yeah, if you come in and brought lager, we'd be fine with that.
0: Yeah.
1: But what if I bought sort of a six-pack of own label cider from
2: that's fine. Bring whatever you like, mate, but just bring something.
0: Oz, what is Veritas? Are you promoting something at the moment, Oz?
1: No, because Veritas, it just happens to be the name of the winery. It's owned by an English bloke. English bloke's gone over to Virginia and he's started his winery. It's purely by chance that's the bottle you've got. Could be one of dozens of other bottles.
0: Mate, we're so grateful for this. Yes. Thank you for so much for coming on, Oz.
1: Well, when you need a bit more education, give me a call.
0: We will.
1: Okay, lads.
2: Brilliant.
0: All right, mate. Thank you very much. Just have a lovely time.
1: Okay. Have a good night.
0: Good luck.
2: Bye-bye.
0: Wasn't it nice?
2: Didn't he?
0: It's really good.
2: I like you asking more questions about himself and what you do all day. Yeah. Things like that. Because you can't just get pissed all day. Can he? No.
0: Perhaps we'll discuss later.
2: You know he was in Superman, don't you?
0: Oz Clark?
2: Yes.
0: You're thinking of Clark Kent?
2: No, I'm thinking of Oz Clark. And he was in the first ever Superman film. Right?
0: Really?
2: Yes, he was.
0: Bloody hell.
2: And when people burgled an office, he was one of the burglars.
0: Burgled an offie, more like.
2: Burgled an offie.
0: Right, we're going to go to a lovely song now.
2: What is it?
0: It's called Straight Tough, Rebel MC.
2: Oh, I like this one.
3: Cut, tell me something. You can't play a beer.

0: Yeah. I love that one. The Rebel MC and Double Trouble, Streets Off.
1: Double Trouble, Streets Off.
0: That booze was nice, wasn't it?
1: I tell you what, I'm still, a little bit giddy of that.
0: So am I.
1: I mean, that is a good job he's got, isn't it?
0: Oh, it's a piece
1: of... I mean, you can dress it up.
0: Any way you like.
1: You can dress it up any way you like and say, oh, yes, no, I test one. Yeah. Yes, I do. And I write about them in magazines.
0: Yeah.
1: But essentially,
0: it's getting pissed
1: every day.
0: Now,
1: what?
0: We might like to tell the listeners a couple of times when we went, oh, it's got, well, floral flavours, plum. Or something frame. It's got a complex frame or something.
1: Yeah, herbal frame.
0: Herbal frame. We've got the notes written down.
1: We've got all the notes written down here.
0: We fooled
1: him. To be honest with you, we fooled him because we drank all the bottles in about 5 minutes yesterday, and we've done the tasting with coffee.
0: See this here?
1: Yeah.
0: Now that is...
1: That's coffee, isn't it?
0: Cut coffee.
1: Cup of coffee.
0: And we had to go, oh, yeah.
1: It's lovely, yeah.
0: Lovely.
1: But really, we drank all of the stuff. Like,
0: and I couldn't...
1: I mean, in about 5 minutes. It was nice. Really nice.
0: It was nice,
1: but really nice.
0: I couldn't tell whether it had a complex floral frame or cat piss in it.
1: I couldn't give a shit either. It just... The alcohol volume was about 13% on all of them.
0: But I tell you what I want to say to him. It was so lovely, and it does go down well with a variety of fish, crayfish, shellfish, and cheese and onion crisps,
1: and
0: a pasty.
1: From the service station.
0: But anyway...
1: From the bottle. Does taste nice from the bottle.
0: Well, you know, it said that it's got, you know, it's got a custardy
1: lemon custard
0: and all that.
1: And he took the piss out of me for saying
0: that. Well, that's what
1: it says on the bloody notes.
0: What
1: it says, lemon custard.
0: Exactly.
1: What he's talking about. I would never have said lemon custard.
0: Who'd say that?
1: There isn't such
0: barman,
1: a thing.
0: Could I please have a glass of white? With lemon custard.
1: Taste like
0: quite rightly say, get out. This is a Wetherspoons.
1: Tastes
0: pumped.
1: Like lemon custard.
0: He says, well, can we just get this straight, sir? You want 2 pints of lager. There's a bitter there. I've got a pilsner there for your wife. Some crisps. And you want a wine that tastes of yellow
1: lemon
0: custard.
1: Don't be a prick. Take the piss out of me.
0: So, looking at the newspaper, I see
1: it's that time again.
0: It's that time again.
1: That time of year that we both love very, very much, isn't it, Barry?
0: Yes, it is over in Pamplona.
1: That's right. That's
0: in Spain.
1: Right. We always keep an eye on this.
0: Which is one of our favourite sports.
1: Yes, it is. Yeah.
0: Well,
1: I like croquet and I like tennis and I like this.
0: Yes. I do like the subtle ones. I like a little bit of badminton.
1: Yeah.
0: I like a game of bull.
1: That's right. It's nice and gentle.
0: And I like being chased by massive balls
1: through a town.
0: And getting a horn up the Jackson. And that is
1: getting speared against the wall by a bull's horn.
0: Having my testicle sack ripped open
1: by the
0: sharpened horns
1: getting
0: of a bull.
1: Shunted and thrown into the air.
0: Yeah. Yeah, who'd like to sign up for that? What are you doing this weekend? Well, this weekend I was going to do a spot of DIY, the Spanish B&Q.
1: All right.
0: Hombes. I might go to Wickes.
1: Hombres.
0: But instead.
1: What are you going to do down there?
0: Well, I'm going to go down there, get a few bits and pieces. Then this afternoon, I'm going to be chased by a bull.
1: I'm going to chase by a bull.
0: But in a narrow street, I'm going to be dead by a bull. In a narrow street.
1: Me and my mates are going over to Pamplona. There's about 15 of us going there. And we're going to go and get chased by the bulls. We're going to pay €100 each and get chased round the town by bulls.
0: Yes, right.
1: Hopefully one of us will get caught in the arse and get chucked up into the air and then sliced against the wall. It'd be great fun. We're going to get really drunk too.
0: Why are you doing that? Because I'm a macho idiot.
1: Not nothing else to do.
0: Not nothing else to do. So the old man blown up.
1: I've done that, you know.
0: Oh, you went out to Pamplona.
1: Yeah.
0: How did you find it?
1: Hmm?
0: How did you find it? Nice weekend or?
1: Google Maps.
0: Yeah, and when you done that.
1: Oh, yes.
0: How did you get on?
1: Oh.
0: Did you get speared? Did you defeat the poor bull in the narrow roads of Pamplona?
1: I defeated them.
0: Yes.
1: I defeated them, yeah. It's funny because when you're like stood there, like all lined up, everyone wears these white clothes.
0: Oh, that's
1: with
0: the
1: red
0: one.
1: Handkerchiefs around their necks. That's I don't know why they do that. I think that's some sort of tradition. Anyway, I got all that gear in, you know, put it on. And
0: that's white. Your whites.
1: That's right. And I thought, well, there's only one way really to, only one way really to deal with this, and that is to get smashed.
0: Yes.
1: And that's what I done. But I got so smashed that I got to the start line.
0: Yes.
1: And I was just thought, well, I'll have a little sit down here on the step, you know. Yeah. And I fell asleep and I must have woken up like a day later. And, you know, there's like nothing in the streets. The balls had gone.
0: Oh, God.
1: And everyone had gone, you know. So I missed the actual running of the balls, which is a shame. So I went back to my hotel and ran my own balls over.
0: Oh, on
1: just
0: the way
1: as a
0: there.
1: Little, just as a little tribute. Yeah.
0: Well, that's not. Yeah. Well, that's what I did. I mean, that's the same with me.
1: What do you do?
0: Well, I mean, when instead of going fishing, you know, which I've always thought is quite a cruel sport.
1: Oh, it is a very. It's a blood sport.
0: All I do is I go down Rickmansworth Aquadrome where a lot of people do the fishing. I get in the water, send my dog in, in the water.
1: Oh, yeah.
0: And he just gets them in his teeth and shakes them about. Yeah. Then I get them and I just.
1: Whack them on the side of the stones.
0: Yeah. And people go, what the hell are you doing? I go,
1: I'm fishing.
0: Well, I'm fishing, mate.
1: What's the matter with you?
0: I haven't brought the bobs and the flies and the hooks and that, but it amounts to the same thing.
1: I just go down to the side of the river and I'll sit there for about half an hour just to get the feel of the place.
0: Get the feel of man versus nature.
1: Just so I'm like looking around thinking, I think this is a good source of food, you know. This river here will provide me with everything I need, you know. And I like to just soak up the nature, breathe it all in the lovely air. It's nice to be in amongst nature. And then I'll stick my hand in my bag, pull out a stick of dynamite, light it and chuck it in the river. And then 5 seconds later, about 20 fish bob up. Just to help yourself.
0: Yeah. You do you throw them back in again?
1: No, I take them home and eat them or chuck them in the trees if I don't want them.
0: Chuck them in the trees. But the Pamplona thing, it's funny you said, say, about the all wearing white.
1: Yeah, they do wear white, like cricketers.
0: It's just occurred to me, why then, when you go to see bullfighting, and me and Margaret had a season ticket for that 1 year, they wear pink, or it's attracted by the pink. I think red. Someone's having a... Well, they do use a pink cape,
1: they use a red cape, Barry.
0: Oh, it's a red cape.
1: Have you not know the phrase, it's like a red rag to a bull?
0: Of course it is.
1: Yeah, not a pink rag to a bull, Barry.
0: Oh, I'm
1: unless
0: so
1: someone's
0: stupid.
1: Buggered it up with the washing.
0: Well, my question to you is so short.
1: I met someone from the Ku Klux Klan once.
0: And he'd left a red sock in his wash.
1: And he left a red sock in his wash. And he had to stand there in his pink robes and he felt like a right tit.
0: That would take the edge off it, wouldn't it?
1: It does take the edge off. It undermines it somewhat.
0: Now, this is a... Where does the name Ku Klux Klan come from? What's the Ku Klux bit?
1: I don't know.
0: It's interesting. Isn't it?
1: Yeah,
0: Ku
1: it
0: Klux Klan.
1: Ku Klux Klan. Complicated, isn't
0: it? Is it a Dutch thing, I'd imagine?
1: I'd have thought so. Dutch. Ku Klux Klan.
0: Ku Klux Klan. That is what we
1: they
0: call
1: they probably the distanced themselves from that political group, haven't they, the Dutch?
0: Well, it's such... I mean, you know, in terms of uniforms, the Nazis nicely turned out in Cecil G. Ware and all
1: that's
0: that.
1: That's it, yeah.
0: You know, the...
1: Concept man.
0: You've got the British, you know, household cavalry, nicely turned out.
1: Very nicely turned out.
0: You know, you've got the French Foreign Legion... Curiously turned. And then,
1: very
0: in
1: nice
0: terms of a uniform, Ku Klux Klan, what I think we'll do is we'll get...
1: We haven't got much money.
0: Let's get a sheet.
1: Let's think along those lines.
0: And then we'll get a cone sort of affair, stick a bit of old white, you know, linen around it, and stick it over my head, and a couple of eye holes.
1: That's it.
0: What? terrible design.
1: No, it's awful, isn't it? It's very, very simple.
0: Very simple.
1: They look like ghosts, ghostly figures.
0: Oh, is that it?
1: I don't know. I don't know what it is. I don't know what it's supposed to represent. We should do a little bit of research on that and maybe do a Ku Klux Klan special.
0: We will. There'll be a Ku Klux Klan special on next week.
1: So maybe we'll make a jingle up. Ku Klux Klan on FUBAR Radio.
0: It's Ku Klux Klan week on
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1: Tweet us.
0: Radio as it used to be.
1: In the good old days.
0: Before
1: political correctness went mad.
0: Yeah. Is political correctness gone mad? Banning that.
1: At the time, yeah. Banning legitimate political outfits like the Ku Klux Klan.
0: Silly outfits is what I'd call what they were. Can I just say, for anyone who's offended by this talk of the Ku Klux Klan, racism, homeless stuff.
1: And please turn off.
0: Turn off, because we're only joking.
1: Mucking about.
0: Of course we are.
1: We're not fans of the Ku Klux Klan.
0: And if we're honest,
1: fans of the Ku Klux Klan.
0: To be honest, you've never... Wu-Tang Clan, yes.
1: Yeah, they're good.
0: They're good. But not the Ku Klux Klan.
1: Old Dirty Bastard. That was the name of one of the singers out of the Wu-Tang Clan.
0: No need for language. Okay. But please don't be offended.
1: Don't be offended.
0: There will be no Ku Klux Klan special on this show.
1: We'll be balancing it up by talking about charity later on. Yeah.
0: But, and also...
1: Dogs and stuff like that.
0: If we're entirely honest...
1: Yeah.
0: You've never been to Pamplona, have you?
1: And if we're entirely honest, no.
0: And no. Just to set the record straight, me and Margaret do not have a season ticket.
1: At the bullfighting.
0: At the bullfighting. That would be ridiculous.
1: But that is true, though, isn't it? You do have a season.
0: That is true, well, but we won't, don't no, talk about it. Yeah. You don't like to, certainly.
1: I don't like blood sports. I just don't like the blood sports.
0: No, I don't like it. I don't like it.
1: I hate blood sports, fox hunting and stuff. I ran over a dog today.
0: Well, it amounts to the same thing, doesn't it? Go on.
1: No, it was an accident, so it's fine.
0: What did you do? Did you rescue him or reverse to make certain?
1: I knew there was something I should have done.
0: Yes.
1: Oh, dear.
0: Well, for anyone who's still listening... We didn't want to upset anyone. This is the sound of Blur, Girls and Boys.
1: Oh, this is a good one with the funky bass. This is all about lesbians
0: now,
1: and gays.
0: I would like to know
1: knocking about
0: what this...
1: in Spain with drugs.
0: Is it?
1: Yeah, listen to the words carefully, Barry.
0: Perhaps when we come back, we could talk about it, because I've often wondered what that means.
1: Girls, you love boys.

0: That's what it means.
1: That's what it means. It means girls. Girls, you do boys. You do boys. You do girls. You do girls like they're boys.
0: They're boys like
1: And it's not like they're not being specific.
0: Right.
1: Like, do is just a word that covers everything.
0: It's not bam-bams.
1: No, it might be.
0: Okay.
1: Might be. I'm saying do covers the whole sexual gamut.
0: Okay.
1: Okay, so when Damon Barmum uses the word do, it could be meaning fiddling about, it could be meaning bam-bams, it could be the jingle-jangles.
0: Yeah, digital threes.
1: Digital threes, chops.
0: Tops, not bottoms.
1: Tops, not bottoms.
0: Oral twos.
1: Oral twos. Okay.
0: It sounds like a lot of fun, but I remember back in the 70s, we used to have, there's all manner of that sort of thing going on in the suburbs out near Watford.
1: Yeah.
0: Pamplegrass. You put that outside the front, or a monkey puzzle tree.
1: Everyone knows what you're up to.
0: Well, we had a monkey puzzle tree and pamplegrass outside.
1: Right, it's a double whammy.
0: And a bit like what was left in your front garden, which is a red rag to a bull.
1: Yeah.
0: You know, people would turn up and assume we were swingers. We went to the odd party where you have to put your car keys in a bowl.
1: Did you have

0: car.
1: No,
0: then.
1: He had a sidecar motorbike and a sidecar.
0: Okay.
1: And
0: okay.
1: Quite often, I'm not a fool. I saw the disappointment on some people's faces when it was apparent they were supposed to have.
0: Get it on with me
1: and Margaret.
0: Oh, great.
1: You know, it was, they weren't, you know, no one was jumping up and down going, oh, good, goody,
0: wow,
1: good.
0: Yeah.
1: Oh,
0: yeah.
1: Yes, let's.
0: Yeah.
1: That's like disappointing.
0: Get that home.
1: Get that home. So, me and Margaret would, you know, well, sometimes go on and out. We just go in the kitchen and help ourselves to.
0: The sandwiches.
1: The sandwiches.
0: Yeah, while the keys are being passed round.
1: Yeah, but you'd hear moans of pleasure from the other room, and me and Margaret would be knocking together a Campbell's soup.
0: Oh, that's nice. Yeah, isn't it? It's like it was a shared experience.
1: Yeah, but it was not quite as much fun as what might have been going on. Occasionally we'd peek through the serving hat.
0: I'd be too embarrassed.
1: God, blimey.
0: I'd be too embarrassed to do it.
1: What, with another lady?
0: Oh, I think so. Yeah. I'd just be too embarrassed. Like, you know, if there's another bird there, okay. But if there's another bird and a bloke, I'll be like,
1: God.
0: I'm not getting it out in front of you, mate.
1: No, I know. I'm always embarrassed in the changing rooms.
0: Yeah. I'm not getting myself into, you know, the state I need to be into to get it there, mate.
1: No, that's it.
0: I'm not going to do it. I'm sorry. No, I'm not going to do it. You go and sit downstairs in the kitchen and I'll do it, but I'm not going to do it while you're here.
1: Well, it's like, you know, he was fairly backward in them days.
0: Yeah.
1: I mean, very often, you know, we went into a little bit of extramarital.
0: Yeah, why not?
1: And she'd say
0: to me... Gotta keep it fresh, innit?
1: She'd say to me, what do you like?
0: Oh, yeah.
1: And
0: what do you like?
1: Oh, God, I don't know.
0: Pasty?
1: Pasties I like. I like a pale ale.
0: Yeah.
1: I like the Golden Shot with Bob Monkhouse.
0: That's good.
1: I like... Well, the Daily Mirror.
0: Yeah?
1: What
0: is she like?
1: And she says, you know what I like? And I say, well, but what? And she says, I like it when you do this. And I go,
0: I'm not doing that.
1: Dirty. Dirty.
0: Yeah. I went to a few of them things. You
1: orgies?
0: Know, yeah, a few orgies.
1: Yes.
0: I've had a few orgies in my time. And it gets mucky.
1: Yes, I expect
0: it
1: does.
0: You have to take a lot of sanitising hand gel.
1: Yes.
0: And afterwards, I'll be honest with you, at the time you're thinking, oh yeah, I'm bang up for this.
1: Yes.
0: I want it. I need it. And I need it more than anything in the world.
1: Yes.
0: You know, I want
1: it's a lovely
0: it,
1: image.
0: I want it bad.
1: Yes, I want it bad.
0: You know. And you take your cider along and
1: your pyjamas.
0: And it gives you some Dutch courage.
1: That's it.
0: You know, so you're out of your brain, pissed out on cider, and you're surrounded by beautiful birds.
1: A selection of fat middle-aged people.
0: Yeah. And you think, I want it. I want it more than anything in the world. I'm not going to just stick it anywhere, you know. And you do stick it anywhere.
1: Yes.
0: And sometimes you stick it places and you think...
1: You shouldn't do.
0: Afterwards you go... I wish I hadn't stuck it there,
1: you know.
0: And it takes 2 days or 3 days for you to, like, you know, come to terms with where you've stuck it, you know? And you can feel very bad about yourself and very grim indeed, you know, and you feel sullied.
1: When you say you stuck it places you shouldn't...
0: Yes?
1: Do you mean with humans or like a light socket or...
0: Well, anywhere that's handy... Any hole's a gold bar, as you know, right?
1: Yeah.
0: And it leaves you feeling, well, how can I say? It leaves you feeling depressed.
1: You've cheapened yourself.
0: I'm cheapening myself. Yeah. I've lowered my standards below
1: your standards are pretty
0: incredibly
1: low. Yeah, very low.
0: Incredibly low. And so after the last time I done it... After the last time I done it, I turned to religion.
1: Oh, God. Well, they're mad for it, aren't they, in the church?
0: Well, they bloody love it.
1: Why
0: you
1: not?
0: See, so you're out of the frying pan
1: and
0: into the fire.
1: You don't feel dirty about it.
0: No,
1: you
0: because
1: go,
0: it's like it's been blessed.
1: Well, it's been blessed.
0: Been blessed. Anyway, so I actually get out of that and all. Because with them, they're like, they want it more than normal people.
1: Of course they do,
0: They've been denied it so long.
1: Yeah.
0: So you have to get around that. And then you go, no, I'm here to get away from all that muck.
1: Yeah.
0: Right. So you think, all right, religion's no good, I'm going to have to be spiritual.
1: Oh, yes.
0: So I did, I become spiritual, and I went on a spiritual journey.
1: Oh, God, where to go
0: I went
1: for
0: to
1: that?
0: Tibet.
1: Oh, nice.
0: Yeah, I went to Tibet, and I thought, oh, well, I'm here, because I like the snow and the mountains.
1: That's it, and the gongs.
0: Have all the gongs
1: wind
0: and
1: chimes,
0: all the sort of student clothes.
1: Yeah, and all
0: you
1: that
0: know,
1: talking
0: all that
1: bollocks.
0: Stuff.
1: Yeah.
0: I thought, while I'm here, I'll go and meet the Dalai Lama.
1: Oh, my God.
0: Yeah. Actually, to be fair to you, he doesn't live in Tibet anymore because they got kicked out of their country. So he lives over in India.
1: Okie dokie.
0: In Dalai Salaam or somewhere like that.
1: Okay.
0: I don't,
1: well,
0: I can't
1: good.
0: Remember what it's called.
1: Yeah.
0: Anyway, you got to sign a few forms if you want to go and see him.
1: Mm-hmm.
0: You know, like forms to say, I won't do this and I won't do that. And they get you jumping through hoops.
1: Right.
0: All right, you got to go down to the post office and get a form.
1: A form to meet the Dalai Lama,
0: yes.
1: Sort of thing.
0: Yes. Once you've filled it in, you can wait anything up to 6 months to go and
1: good,
0: see him.
1: Good
0: get
1: God.
0: An, get
1: good
0: an
1: God.
0: Audience with him.
1: Yes.
0: You know. But getting an audience with him, I did. And I went over there and I thought, well, this is going to... Because of all the muck and all the orgies,
1: yes,
0: and all the putting it in places where I didn't think I should be putting it and getting pissed up on Ice Dragon. I thought, this is what I need. I need to go and see
1: cleanse.
0: Him. Cleanse.
1: Cleanse.
0: You know?
1: Yeah.
0: And I went and sat at the feet of him.
1: Mm.
0: The Dalai. You know, you get all the way there and stuff and it takes ages to go and see him.
1: Yes,
0: and I'm thinking to myself, no, but this is going to change everything. You
1: yeah,
0: know,
1: yeah,
0: change
1: course,
0: everything.
1: Yeah.
0: And I sit there, and it's a bit like going to see Father Christmas in Harrods.
1: What, is a queue?
0: Yeah, well, you're a queue, and you go and sit
1: you
0: on... You don't sit on his knee, but you like just like sit near him.
1: And then at the end of it, he gives you a paper plate.
0: Gives you a present.
1: Yeah.
0: That's what it's his thing. Anyway, I go there, and I say... I think this is going to change everything.
1: Yeah.
0: And I say, hello, Dalai. How are you? And you say, how are you? Because he just doesn't really speak much. Right. You go, listen, this is what I've been doing. It's like confession.
1: Yeah, that's
0: you know.
1: It. Confession.
0: And I don't know if I was a little bit too frank or candid or open. I don't know. But... After I'd finished telling him what I'm there for and why I felt bad...
1: He told you to fuck off.
0: He looked at me like I'd rub shit on his chest.
1: Oh, my God. You didn't do that because
0: you
1: got kicks out of the papacy once for that.
0: Exactly.
1: You?
0: I didn't do that. But, honestly, he looked disgusted with me.
1: Oh, God. Because you told him about the orgies?
0: Well, I told him about everything.
1: Oh, my God.
0: I was there for like an hour and a half getting it all off my chest.
1: Yeah, sure.
0: You know. Put it on his chest.
1: Yeah, exactly, rubbing it on his chest.
0: Yeah, and he looked at me like he'd never met anyone like me. You know, he was like properly, you know, freaked out.
1: Yeah.
0: You know what I mean?
1: Yeah.
0: You know, freaked out.
1: His enigmatic smile disappeared.
0: That disappeared. He left with a sinister frown.
1: And what did he say?
0: He said, fuck off. He said, go away.
1: Oh, he did say that.
0: He said, go away.
1: He did say that.
0: He said, get out of here.
1: Yeah.
0: You should go back to London. There's nothing we can do for you because in the next life, you've got about 16 or 17 lives to go through before you're even at the starting line.
1: Right.
0: You know?
1: Did you say, I've got the forms and the post office and everything? I've done it.
0: Oh,
1: yeah.
0: There must be something you can do. And he said, oh, well, there's something I can do.
1: What?
0: Well,
1: said, bring you back as something else.
0: Well, he said, look, go on, right? And just carry on doing what you were doing before,
1: nice. Yeah.
0: You
1: yeah.
0: know, and then it'll just work itself out of your system. That was the advice he gave me. And I said, listen, mate, I haven't come all the way here.
1: To India.
0: To India, right, to get some advice off you to be told to go home and keep doing what I've been doing.
1: Yeah.
0: Right, because I am getting to the point now where I am like sick of myself.
1: Yeah,
0: okay, I need some help, spiritual guidance. Okay,
1: yeah.
0: And then he said, "Well, why don't you pray and all that stuff?"
1: Yeah. So
0: and I said, "I'm not doing that. I want something like
1: concrete.
0: Oprah Winfrey would do. You know, like I want like tears and all that stuff. You know, I want to be told." You know, like, you know, you need to, like, do something.
1: Yeah, some proper advice.
0: But he said, no, just keep doing what you're doing, mate.
1: That's a cop out.
0: Yeah, that's what I said. I said that's a cop out. He said just stay in the moment. You know, just stay in the moment.
1: Oh, God.
0: Just, you know, don't attach any feelings to the thoughts you might be having.
1: Well,
0: I said, don't give me all this shit. Right, I want a pill.
1: Yes,
0: I want a pill to like. Do,
1: you want something definite. It's like when I had a long problem with this sort of sexual addiction back in the 60s.
0: Yeah.
1: Right, and so what I thought, you know, I would, you know, of course, in them days we didn't fly off to see the Dalai Lama in
0: India.
1: Where do you say it was in chicken tikka masala?
0: Yeah.
1: All I did was I went down my local church in North Watford.
0: Yeah.
1: I went to see, it's just a similar sort of thing, you know, that sort of lack of advice, lack of leadership. Yeah, I went to see the man and he says in Psalm 2, verse 3, what does Jesus say? And I went, oh, blimey, here's the answer. He said, and lo, take up thy bed and walk, and then blessed be the fish makers. That's what Jesus says. And I said, well, that's no help to me whatsoever.
0: I said, well, that's what he says, but what does that mean?
1: What does that mean? He said, well, it's all there in the verses.
0: There. It's all in the script, mate.
1: I read the entire thing and not once did it mention having people round for mucky filth orgies in my house.
0: And what you should do about it afterwards.
1: And what should you do after? I mean, I did everything I thought was right. We had people around. I put newspaper down.
0: Yeah,
1: I got rid of any hard edges. Plastic sheeps as well.
0: Yeah.
1: That was my neighbour, Fred. He was quite interested in that sort of thing. And he did like plastic sheeps round. And he went out with one. She tried to spit up. He let her down gently.
0: Okay.
1: And something like that. And she was full of hot air. And the thing is... Anyway, the point is, you never get an answer. You need to go see a proper counsellor.
0: No, what you need to do is go to the government.
1: Yeah, and say, look, I've got an addiction to having mucky filth in my...
0: What are you prepared to do?
1: Yeah, exactly.
0: And they should, if they've got any sense, they should, you know, just chuck money at the problem.
1: Well, look, you know, they offer up a methadone for people with a problem with heroin.
0: Yes,
1: what
0: do.
1: They should do for people with a sex addiction like yours is offer up, you know, they can be council-run, you know, ladies, mucky ladies. Not the top line.
0: No,
1: not
0: but
1: top
0: they should be rationed.
1: There are people who are employed by the council to come round and satisfy your carnal lust.
0: That's right.
1: And, you know, then you wouldn't spend time going off to see the Dalai Lama.
0: I wouldn't have had to spend all that money over there speaking to him.
1: Did you take him a gift? That's what you should have done.
0: Yeah, I took him 20 benches and edges.
1: Oh, well, there you
0: are. Which he was very, very happy with that.
1: Yeah.
0: He was happy with that.
1: Well, you take him 20 Benson and Edges, you spent all the money getting over there, you deserve something in return. You should have taken the Toblerone. That's always the traditional.
0: Yeah, I know, but I thought, because he lives in the mountains, he knows what, like, you know, mountains look like. And I was just, I think taking a Toblerone was like taking a piss or something.
1: For him, yeah. You know? I suppose, really, if he really wanted something, he could have spoken to you telepathically.
0: Exactly, he could have done.
1: Angelos,
0: bring me a Toblerone.
1: I can see you in my mind's eye, the duty free at Luton.
0: Yeah.
1: Pick us up a Toblerone.
0: In any event, he did do that, and he said, like, "Oh, Angelos, whilst you're in the newsagents, can you get me 20 pence and hedges in it?
1: Angelos, I can see you in W.H. Smith's. Pick us up a chat magazine, some polos, and some Walker Sensations.
0: And the new David Walliams book.
1: I want to sample this 50 Shades of Grey.
0: Angelos, just for research, you understand,
1: innit? Angelos, have you made it into the cosmetic... Pick me up box set high karate, you know. That's what he would have told.
0: He would have said that,
1: wouldn't
0: he?
1: Because he can do that.
0: He can do it because he's like a spiritual person.
1: Well,
0: he's at one with everything.
1: Of course he is. Well, in the meantime, this is... Oh, you'll like this.
0: What is it?
1: Oh, my goodness. This is by Jade. It's called Don't Walk Away.
0: Oh, right.
1: Do we remember this? I think we played this the other day, didn't
0: we? No, we did, and I would have remembered
1: it. Not Jade.
0: Oh, Jade?
1: Do you remember when it kicks in and we went, oh, I remember this. Don't walk away.
0: Walk away.
1: Don't walk away. No.
0: Yes, Wayne, too.

0: Hello? Hello?
1: Hello, Barry.
0: Oh, my goodness. We got a caller. Hello, Raquel.
2: Hello?
3: It is Raquel, hiya.
1: Oh, Raquel. You sound like you mean business.
3: How are you guys?
0: Not so bad.
1: Not too bad. How are you? Are you all right? You sound anxious.
3: I'm all right. I'm enjoying the sunshine today.
1: Irish, are you? Are you Irish, Raquel?
3: I'm Irish, yeah.
1: Okay.
0: Oh, that's nice.
1: We haven't had an Irish person on for a little while.
3: Haven't you? That's good.
1: No, we had quite a few Irish people and they was all ringing from the same house. So that was Yeah, that's a bit weird. Where are you ringing from, my angel? My sweet, sweet
3: I'm ringing from London, Crystal Palace.
1: Up the palace.
0: That's not where all this are. You sure you're not from that house?
1: You sure you're from that house?
3: What house?
1: Irish people in it.
0: Oh, Raquel,
3: no.
0: It's lovely to speak to you. Do you listen to this show?
3: Thank you. Yeah, I have. I'm a listener. I do listen now and again when I get time. I'm a singer as well, you see, so quite busy.
1: Singer. Now we're talking. What sort of stuff do you sing?
3: Pop music.
1: Oh. Are you in a band?
3: No, solo.
1: Are you going to go on X Factor?
3: I like the limelight.
1: You're going to go on X Factor?
3: I don't think so. It's kind of like, it's a tough competition, I think.
1: Yeah, I know, but
3: it's kind of a fix as well sometimes.
1: I know, but if you're good, then you'll get somewhere, my darling.
3: I know, but I've got friends who went for it and they didn't get through and they're really, really good as well.
0: This is my solution.
1: Okay.
0: Why don't you come in to the studio with us.
1: Mm-hmm. We'll lay down a track.
0: You can sing along and we will put it out
1: and
0: we'll tweet the hell out of it.
1: Yeah.
0: And we'll just see if anyone bites.
1: How about that?
3: Yeah, I don't mind. I'd be happy to do that.
0: Don't mind.
1: It's
0: not quite.
1: More enthusiasm than that. Really.
3: What type of music do you guys like?
0: Oh, changing the subject. No.
1: Chaz and Dave.
0: Peters and Lee. John and Yoko. Brian
1: the
0: and
1: Carpenters.
0: Michael.
3: Any modern singers?
1: Yes, we just said them. We like Kingsland Road.
3: Oh, yeah, I was in the video 2 weeks ago.
1: You were in the video?
3: Yeah, I'm in the music video for the new single.
0: We had them in here and we love Kingsland Road. We watched the video and they said that's just a rough one we put out. We're putting out the real one soon. It's a small
3: The good one came out yesterday. The good one came out 2 days ago, so that could be it.
1: Are you in it?
3: Yeah, I'm in it, dancing away in the background.
0: Oh, well, would you like to come in? You don't seem that fussed about
1: coming in and laying down.
3: No, I'd love to.
0: Well, will you leave your number for our special people?
3: I will indeed, guys.
0: You can come in, Raquel. We'll sing a song. Well, we won't
1: What song would you sing if you came in?
3: What song would you like me to sing?
1: Well, I think we would like you to sing I've Got the Heart.

0: my hand, I got the whole world in my hand.
1: Do you know that one?
2: Okay.
1: I've got
2: the
1: sun and the rain in my hand. I got the sun and the rain in my hand.
0: Join in, the sun and the rain
1: in
0: my hand. I got the sun and the rain in my hands.
2: Very good, guys. You should go on X Factor.
0: Well, no, we wouldn't go on that.
1: No, no way.
2: Britain's Got Talent.
0: It's too commercial.
3: Yeah,
0: too commercial.
3: It's compromising our artisticness. Integrity.
0: Mm. So how are you trying to get your career off the ground, Raquel?
2: I'm recording with different producers and just trying to get songs out there and doing a few gigs.
0: Is it? And what's your sort of style? What's the stuff you're good at?
2: It'd be pop music, so similar to Little Mix or the Saturdays,
0: I
2: think.
0: Like Little Mix. I like Little Mix.
2: I met them yesterday, actually.
3: Oh, love them, yeah, they're good. Yeah.
0: You met them yesterday?
2: Yeah, I met them yesterday at the Hyde Park gig.
0: Oh, were you there? Were you singing? Were you watching?
2: I wasn't singing, I wish I was singing.
0: So what
2: I was watching Tom Jones' Dotty Stuff for Boyzone.
0: My God. And what were you doing there? What were you, backstage or in front of the stage?
2: I was backstage, yeah. And then I
0: How did you manage to get yourself backstage? Reckon you must know.
2: A friend of a friend of a friend,
0: that's
2: actually.
0: It. Did you have to wear a little thing around your wrist?
2: Little wristband,
3: yeah.
2: Wristband.
3: Okay. God,
0: you really...
3: I mean, the people you're mixing with...
2: I know.
3: Kingston Road.
2: I am getting around.
0: Little Mix.
3: Then Tom Jones, and now today, us.
0: Yeah.
3: It's a catalogue of major stars.
0: This should be the phone call that probably launches
2: this
0: you.
2: This is the highlight of the week, I think.
0: Yeah. This should be the phone call that does it for you.
3: But if you came in here and you sang a bit of a song, you know, we done a bit of a number on it.
0: Yeah.
3: You never know. You might be...
2: Yeah, I'd love to.
0: Didn't we put it on the YouTubes?
3: We could write one for you. What subject matter do you like?
0: Yeah, what's your love or things like that? Boys?
2: How about Chasing a Dream or something?
0: Oh, that's good.
3: Got a dream I'm chasing.
0: Up the road.
3: I'm up the thread of chases. And I'm a gut the toad. I've got the songs and the singing in my heart. I drank some champagne from Moz Clark and it now make me fart. I've got a bloke.
0: That I'm really, really into, but I'm not sure if he likes me too. I'm gonna give him a ring, and if he says hello, then I know that I am in. How about that?
3: I split up with a fella. I'm really gutted, don't you know? I used to love him.
0: Now he doesn't love
3: me. I know. How about that one?
0: Can we do that one?
2: That's perfect.
3: I'm so very, very lonely. I sit in my bedroom all the time. I like fellas. I'm fitting feathers. Yeah. And I think I might turn gay.
0: So, there you go. How old are you, Raquel?
2: 26.
3: Oh, young spring chicken.
0: Young. You're right. And how do you make ends meet, my darling?
2: I do part-time childcare, looking after kids.
0: Oh, good. That's a good, worthwhile job.
2: Yeah.
3: I work with
2: some TV things as well, so I'm an extra on Made in Chelsea and a few other TV things.
0: Extra on Made in Chelsea? Now,
3: Supporting artist, that sounds suspicious
0: to me. I didn't think they had any extras in there.
3: When we've asked people before, they say it's all real.
0: Yeah, no bloody extras. No.
3: So what do you have to do? So you have to populate bar scenes and all that sort of thing?
0: Yeah, padding.
2: I have to pretend to be eating a meal.
0: Oh, nice. Did they get you good food?
2: We're not allowed to eat it until the very end, and by then it's all stale, so I don't really...
3: So it's not quite as real as we're led to believe.
0: I'd order a salad
2: in
0: this situation.
2: Well, the scenarios are real, so the scenes are real, but it's just kind of... The surrounding is set up around it.
3: That's answered the
0: question. So, but you work with children as well. That's a nice thing to do, isn't it?
2: Jordan? Who's Jordan?
0: No, you work with children as well.
3: I've worked with Jordan. It's a lovely thing to do.
0: Yeah, I work with kids as well.
3: Okay.
0: Yeah,
3: a bit boring though, isn't it?
0: This is a question all the young fellas want to know, all the listeners want to know. Have you got a fella?
2: No, I don't have a fella.
3: Do you want one?
0: You want a fella?
2: Yeah, I'd love a fella.
3: Right, okay. Now, here we go. Okay. So, no nutters need apply. No. If you are, you know, on any sort of register, please don't get in touch with us. However, she sounds lovely. Yes, her name's nice. Raquel. She's Irish. Nice. Normally, they're Welsh. Raquel Welsh.
0: And if you are a young bloke from Hoxton.
2: Boy band lookalike, I think.
0: Yes.
3: A boy band type, but straight, not
0: but
3: gay.
0: But if you're from Hoxton, if you can pull any strings at all for Raquel in the media,
3: I think that
0: would be greatly appreciated.
3: She sounds lovely. She's 26. Let's face it, she's an extra on those fancy programmes, and she was in the Kington Run video. She's not going to be a dog. If you want to get in touch... Please do.
4: Care
3: of football.
0: Are you interested in an older man, Raquel?
2: No, I'm a bit of a younger boy. I wouldn't be a cougar. I'm too young to be a cougar, so
0: I'm
2: kind of
0: a 19-year-old boy. I mean, like that.
2: No, about 21, 22, I think.
0: Oh, you're quite specific, aren't you?
3: 21. If you're 21...
2: No, I'm joking.
0: She's joking. She's joking. You want someone with a bit of life experience who knows what they're doing, don't you? He's got a few cool and
2: all. Yeah, exactly. Ambition.
3: Well, I've got all of them things. I've got a collection of old pocket watches. We've got some vinyl we've got.
0: And some Nazi memorabilia.
3: We've got some Nazi memorabilia.
2: Oh.
3: And we've got our own carpets in our house. And it's jolly nice. My wife ever left me, would you be interested in coming over for Bunky Bunky? And the occasional hot meal.
2: I think I'll pass on that one.
0: Oh, that's nice.
3: Well, it's been a joy speaking to you.
0: Thank you so much for calling, Raquel.
2: You're very welcome.
3: Well, come on the show
0: Good luck with it all.
3: And
2: thanks, guys.
3: In all seriousness, if you are a hot-blooded fella, and you're about 19, 20,
0: and
3: 21.
0: You need to be in a boy band. I think you need to have something about you. You need to be creative.
3: Get in touch with us and we will pass your details on to the lovely
0: Raquel.
3: Bye bye, darling.
2: Can I just say if anyone wants to follow me on Twitter, they can follow me at Kel Rocky as well.
0: Okay, at what?
2: At Kel Rocky.
0: At Kel Rocky. How are you spelling that, my darling?
2: KELROCKY.
3: Okay.
0: How many followers you got at the moment?
2: About over 1,000, I think.
0: Not too bad.
3: We'll look her up.
0: See what she's tweeting.
3: All right, mother. Bye-bye, darling.
0: Okay,
3: bye-bye, mother.
0: That's interesting, that phone call, because it started out as just a phone call like a puncher, etc. But it soon transpired that it was like someone trying to promote themselves.
3: At the very end, the sting in the tail was that she simply wanted to use our 10, 12 followers, listeners to gain followers
0: on the Twitter.
3: Still, we'll root them out. We will find you out. This is Echo Belly with Great Things.
0: So I predict for Raquel.

0: Hello, Imogen. Are you there?
1: Imogen? Hello.
2: I'm here.
0: Are you phoning from Wales?
2: No, I live in London, by the way.
1: Oh, why are you? You're in London now?
2: Yeah.
1: You should have come in, Imogen. You should have come in and said hello to us.
2: I'm just quite busy, you know.
1: What are you doing? What are you doing, my darling, my sweet, sweet angel?
2: Well, at the moment, I am actually on my way to a fear shell, but this is not my daily life.
1: A what?
0: A what?
1: You're on your way to a what?
2: To a fear shell, a beauty treatment.
0: Oh, a facial. So,
1: a facial,
2: yeah,
1: sorry.
2: So, but I don't get to do this often. I just dropped the baby off the wheel, so now I'm on my way.
0: Oh, okay. You are one of...
1: What is your facial?
0: It's where they...
1: I'm asking Imogen.
0: Oh, sorry,
1: sorry. Imogen's got to share about the subject. What is your facial, my sweet, sweet angel?
2: Say again?
1: What is your facial? What is your facial?
2: So it's just a deep cleanse on the face. Putting a lot of goodness back into your face.
1: Yeah, Dale Winton has some, doesn't
2: he? Feel good, you know?
1: Oh, yeah, yeah, no.
0: Is your face particularly dirty, then?
2: No, it's not. It's really clean. I can imagine a man's face is really dirty. They don't have facials regular.
1: No, they should, though. You know? Dale Winton does. He has skin ripped off his face on a weekly basis.
0: My wife, she does have a little bit of rough skin, and I'll get to it with a pumice stone and I'll rub her face.
1: And if you haven't got any of that handy, you use sandpaper, don't you?
2: I
0: use a bit of sandpaper,
2: none of that.
0: Swarovski. Anything that to remove the dirt on her face.
1: So, what are you doing in London then, my darling? Are you staying in a hotel or someone's house?
2: No, I live in London.
1: I didn't know that.
0: Is it in North London or South London?
1: Yeah.
2: Well, Chelsea, South West London.
0: Chelsea. Very nice.
1: Someone's made some money.
2: So I bought a place here. So it's really nice.
3: Why not?
2: So I'm loving living here, actually.
3: I bet you are.
0: Now, do you miss Swansea? Because I'll tell you something, I've done some gigs in Swansea and they're a right laugh and they like to have a nice time. And on a Saturday night, I always thought this, I've done gigs in Swansea and Cardiff. Cardiff is nuts on a Saturday night. But Swansea particularly, you go out, they're not cynical in that London way. They go out and they have a jolly good time.
1: Nice.
0: Do you miss that niceness of Swansea?
2: Swansea, I think. Love the people there as well. So, I just do enjoy going home, actually.
0: Yeah.
2: Yeah. Obviously, London's not my home. I still cast ways of being home.
0: Yeah.
2: When I'm there with the fam and everything, it's great, you know?
1: Yeah. You should. You was on Big Brother, wasn't you?
2: Yeah, I was. That was like 8 years ago now.
1: I know, it's such a long time. Doesn't time fly, Imogen?
2: When you're having fun, you know?
1: Yeah, have you been having fun?
2: Yeah, I have, actually. I've had a good time.
1: Good. Did you make some money from being in Big Brother?
2: Yeah, I did, yeah.
1: You made like £1 million.
2: we won't go into that money situation, but I made a nice bit of money from it, so
1: nice one.
2: It was good for me.
1: Because we were talking to the other one as well, he's got a DVD out about being fit
2: and
1: stuff.
2: What was
1: her name? The other one from Bristol. What was her name?
2: Bristol.
1: Yeah.
2: Josie, right?
1: Josie, what a lovely lady she is.
2: She's lovely, isn't she?
1: Oh, she's lovely.
0: Oh, she was great.
1: She's a lovely lady.
0: Forgot about her.
1: Yeah. She's not as nice as you, Imogen, I'll be honest with you, but she's a lovely lady. Anyway, she made a load of money out of Big Brother, and she's doing fitness DVDs, and she had her own diet and stuff, and she was creaming it in, mate. Let me tell you that. So there's money to be made out there, Imogen.
2: There is. In those fitness DVDs, you can make a shed load.
1: Can you tell me something?
2: Yeah, go on.
1: Do people put on lots of weight just to lose it again to make money?
2: Oh, absolutely.
1: Oh, my God, I thought they did. I'm going to do that.
2: But I don't know. I don't know about Josie because...
1: No, not her.
2: You know, she was the first one who actually done it, but there is, like, a lot of girls who are doing it now.
1: Yeah.
2: you know, who are just putting on a shitload of weight and then trying to lose it. It's really, really bad for your actual body.
0: Yeah. That's what I'm doing, and as a result, I'm deciding not to lose it.
1: No, you just put it on.
0: You know, I just put it on. I think, you know, I'm not a slave to, you know, the media.
1: Fitness industry.
0: The fitness industry. Yes. I've decided to put it on, yeah. I'm just going to keep it like this. You know?
2: Yeah, you enjoy eating.
0: Yeah. I enjoy eating.
1: He loves eating.
2: I love eating.
1: He's got a Cornish pasty.
0: I've got a
2: Oh, I love a pasty.
0: Oh, so do. I've got a Scotch egg. I'm kicking under this desk and all.
2: Oh, I love a Scotch egg.
0: Oh, I love it.
1: You love basically anything from a service station.
2: I gotta say, no, I just love any kind of food.
0: Do you know what? The other day, I helped myself at the service station. I helped myself to a pie.
1: Steak slice.
0: A pasty. A sausage. I tell you,
2: I
0: was living in a Ginster's paradise. I thought I'd get in there quickly. Sorry, darling.
2: Those service stations, you don't know what is in them. I wouldn't get one from there.
1: Oh, it doesn't
2: have a nice
1: matter.
2: Egg from a butcher somewhere.
0: Well, I
1: say that, but I quite like the ones from the service stations because they're enhanced with chemicals
0: and they make them taste better, isn't it? Those chemicals.
1: Yeah.
0: I mean, I like anything that smells of human sweat when you put it in a microwave.
1: Yeah.
0: You know, he's getting a good deal.
1: So, what are you doing at the moment, my darling?
2: I'm actually opening up my own business at the moment.
1: Oh my God!
0: Here we go. Come on. Now let's hear it. What is it?
2: Well, I have my own little baby clothing range coming out. So, there's a lot of work to be done. So, that's what I'm busy doing now. So, not a lot of people know about it.
1: Okay. Well, they will now. Yet.
0: Let me guess what it's called.
2: Yeah.
0: Imogen.
1: Nice one.
2: No, it's not.
0: It's called...
1: Immersion.
2: I'm not going to say what it's called. I'd rather just, when it's all launched, I'd rather just come back on and do a little intro and promote it a little bit.
1: Well, you'll be more than welcome. You'll be more than welcome.
0: Yes, please come in.
1: And
0: Thomas Thumb.
1: Oh, nice one. She's not going to reveal.
2: It's nothing to do with my name, nothing.
1: Oh, it's a shame.
2: You won't get it.
0: Baby now.
1: Baby then.
0: Baby new.
1: Maybe baby.
0: Baby clothes.
1: Baby.
2: No.
1: Baby
2: no.
1: baby.
0: Baby boutique.
1: Baby, I love you.
2: You actually will not get it, so it's no point.
0: Okay. So that's launching soon. After the facial, what does Imogen Thomas do, apart from pick up the baby?
1: Oh.
0: What does Imogen Thomas do of a daytime?
2: Well, today I've got a meeting at 3 o'clock, so I'll have to go to that straight away with a fresh face, you know.
1: So, yeah, with a facial.
0: Yeah.
2: And then by the time I finish that meeting, it'll be time to go home, won't it?
0: I suppose. What's the meeting about?
1: Is it pitching a TV idea?
2: You are?
1: Is it pitching a TV idea, the meeting?
2: No. There's no TV idea, nothing.
1: Okay.
2: I'm not going to be on the telly for a while, I don't think. Uh-huh. I mean, I'm getting pitched for stuff right now, I don't know.
1: Do you want to be on the telly?
2: Well, you know, I wouldn't mind, but it's whatever. And I'm quite busy at the moment now anyway, but if an opportunity came up, then I'll take it.
1: Yeah, why not, mate?
0: Now, can I ask you, this is not being controversial,
1: the thorny topic
0: of how you think you are perceived, not by us,
1: but by some
0: people in the world, in this country. I mean, you, and now, I'm not, it's
1: thorny
0: famously,
1: topic.
0: It's a thorny subject, you famously dated TV's Ryan Giggs.
1: TV's?
0: She's put the phone down.
1: She's gone.
0: Hello?
2: Hate you first.
0: Yes. Did you go out with Ryan?
2: Can I ask you first? Oh, do you want to put the phone down now?
1: No. Don't put the phone down.
0: All I was going to ask was, you know, what you are sort of known as what was called a media personality. So you've got your clothing range. Is there anything else that you would like to go on television for, to maybe be remembered for something other than the more salacious things you've been, you know, associated with? Hello, Imogen.
2: Hello.
0: Hello.
2: I can't hear you.
1: Oh, you can't hear us? Can you hear us now?
2: Yeah, I can hear you now.
0: The question is the question is really,
2: if there's anything to do with a certain person, then I'm not going to speak about it.
0: So you're not going to that?
2: If you want to change the subject.
1: That's the silence.
0: Fair enough. Well, all we wanted to ask, then forget about that, is
1: very well handled.
0: Very well handled.
1: Very well handled.
0: We don't have to talk about him. But the
1: very
0: question is, are you keen to break free from any bad publicity and move on to more positive things? And if so, apart from the clothing range, what's in the pipeline?
1: That's the way.
2: Well, to be honest, this clothing range has taken up a lot of my time.
0: Yes.
2: So, you can imagine how much stuff is going to be done. So, not a lot at the moment, just that. So, yeah,
0: and
2: I'm busy with it.
0: Do you sit down and draw design them?
2: I am actually designing my own pieces with a designer. So, she's getting my info to it as well.
0: Fantastic.
1: Nice.
0: And can we expect to see you doing any more modelling and the gentleman's, publications?
2: Lad mag.
0: Leisure pamphlets. You've had enough of that?
2: I've done quite well out of it, so it's time to give up that and move on,
0: Have you got any names? Because I'm thinking of getting into that end of the market,
1: What, the leisure stuff?
0: The leisure stuff. I mean, Saga, pastry on Saga.
1: Yeah, they pay
0: Here's
1: good money.
0: Barry, 82.
2: Well, I've never done pastry, so I wouldn't know.
0: I'm not saying that, but you have done Maxim, have you done?
2: I've done Maxim, yeah.
1: Loaded?
2: No, haven't done Loaded.
1: I've done Loaded, and you.
0: Have you?
1: Yes, I have.
0: I love your stuff you've done in Razzle, Angelos.
1: Some of my writing.
0: Yes.
2: I would have loved to have seen these pics. Can I Google them?
1: Google away. Google away, my
2: darling.
1: Google
2: away. Get on there. Yeah. Okay.
0: Now, look, can I just say something which I've just noticed, and this is lack of effort on my part, but I've just realised you climbed Kilimanjaro in 2011 to raise money for charity. How the hell was that?
2: No. Basically, I did try. I was going to climb it, but a lot of stuff happened in that 2011,
1: I didn't
2: really quite get around to doing it.
0: Oh, okay.
2: But I raised the money and just handed it over to charity.
0: Let me scribble that out.
1: Are you gonna have another go at climbing Kilimanjaro?
2: Oh, I think I would like to, but I don't know when I'm going to get the time, though, to be honest.
1: We had Sophie Anderton in here earlier. Not today.
2: Oh, yeah.
1: And she's going up there and all. Everyone's going up Kilimanjaro.
0: Yeah.
1: Why don't you find another mountain to go up?
0: just go.
2: I haven't got time to do it.
0: No,
2: right
0: try Muswell Hill for kick-off.
1: Yeah, Muswell Hill is good.
0: Muswell Hill's pretty steep. It's pretty steep up there.
1: Nice view.
0: Get your crampons. Now, look, Imogen, it's been a joy to speak to you.
1: I hope
0: we didn't stray into dodgy territory. Very well handled.
2: And very well.
1: You must be used to handling all that stuff, though. So,
2: I'm well trained now.
1: Hats off to you.
0: Okay, darling. Well, it's lovely to speak to you, and good luck with the clothing range.
1: Yes.
0: You're one of my favourite women in the world.
1: Yeah, no, we've enjoyed having you on here.
2: Did you say that to everyone?
1: No, we don't.
0: You're very attractive.
1: You're the first person we've said that to, so,
2: lovely. Okay.
0: We're lovely to... We'd like to see you in here at all.
1: Yes, if you want to come back on the radio show and come in, because you only live in Chelsea, so it's only up the road. Please come. If you want to bring your baby, bring them.
0: Yeah.
1: Bring whoever you want.
0: We'd like that. Well, look, good luck. Good luck with the meeting. You won't tell us what it is.
1: Secret meeting.
0: Best of luck.
1: Probably with MFI or MI5.
0: Good luck, my darling. And
2: thanks
0: for joining us.
1: Bye-bye.
0: She was ever so nice, wasn't she? Bye-bye, darling. Bye-bye. She was ever so nice. That's Imogen Thomas and her... Clothing range.
1: She won't tell the name of the clothing range. She won't tell us what meeting she's going to. That interview must have been about 15 minutes. And we got pretty much nothing out of her.
0: I know.
1: So it's not bad. Not a bad job we done there.
0: And We weren't allowed to mention.
1: You weren't allowed to
0: mention. A certain person from Man United, Ryan Giggs. And we won't be mentioning that

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1: My favourite was when Linda Lusardi was on the M25. Right? And she got stuck and she was worried she wasn't going to make it to the pantomime in time. And she phoned 999. And you're thinking, yeah, how? What an inflated idea of yourself. A lot of people might have been grateful that Linda Lusardi didn't make it, in fact, to the pantomime.
0: From 7 p.m. every Thursday, Andy Parsons. He'll be mocking more than the week.
2: Who's
0: only
2: that?
0: On FUBAR.
2: Who's that on the show with her?
1: I reckon it's who we had here the other day producing the show, Amanda. Amanda?
2: Amanda on the show with laughing at him.
1: Is that right? It is Amanda.
2: Amanda.
1: Amanda.
2: Oh.
1: I used to hear her on a rival station.
2: What was it?
1: LBC.
2: Oh, they're
1: she
2: good,
1: used
2: LBC.
1: To good, aren't they? Better than
2: they're
1: this.
2: They're good.
1: I'm joking.
2: Loads of listeners on there.
1: Angelos Epithemia. I now move to the mystical world of the astrology.
2: Oh, I love all this.
1: What is your star sign, please?
2: As you well know, yes. My star sign is Aquariums.
1: Aquariums. Here we go.
2: What does it say?
1: Well, this is so factual. What do you think it says? I mean, we'll see.
2: I think it'll
1: how
2: say
1: accurate.
2: It'll say, Angelos gets up at, no, today, you will get up and go to the fridge and open it.
1: Yes, that's what it says.
2: And get out a can of Kestrel, which you was drinking last night in front of Crime Watch. But you didn't finish.
1: Good God, it's all there, yeah.
2: And you'll finish it off this morning, and then that'll set you up for the day, which is going to be pretty much plain sailing.
1: Oh, no, that's wrong. It set you up for the afternoon, which will be pretty much plain sailing.
2: What else does it say?
1: It says the moon forges a brilliant angle with Mars. Well, you had one earlier, didn't you,
2: right.
1: Mars?
2: And I mooned.
1: And you mooned. When these two are in such a supportive alignment, you can balance your drives well. Well, you're having it re-tarmacked, aren't you?
2: That's it, by the gypsies.
1: In fact... You may feel... This is all good. In fact, you may feel absolutely nothing is beyond you at the present time.

0: Capricornicus.
1: Oh, nice.
0: Relations with one person may have been mixed over the last month or so.
2: Yes.
0: We've had our problems here.
2: We've had, I mean, it's been mixed.
0: And at times, there have been glimmers of positivity.
2: Only at very brief moments. Yeah. Fleeting.
0: All of this can be finally sorted out now by a genuine desire to really listen and better understand. So I would like to take this opportunity.
2: I want to listen to you as well, but before I do that, shift the pattern of my chair a bit.
0: Yeah, go on. What are you going to say? Because we sorted that out, our problem, and we sorted it. It's all fine. I don't want there to be anything funny going on between us. No passive aggression. No, we've simply drawn a discreet veil.
2: We've aired our drawers.
0: We've aired our drawers, and now we're mates again, aren't we?
2: Yeah.
0: But if you ever...
2: If you ever come into my house like that...
0: I'll
2: drop you like a stone.
0: I will. And don't you forget it.
2: As long as you know.
0: I do know.
2: Okay. You ever been to a psychic?
0: I have been to a psychic, yeah. There's one just off Charing Cross Road in Cecil Court.
2: Oh, yeah?
0: And he is a...
2: what do you want?
0: I don't know, but I... saw on his sign, it's closed due to unforeseen circumstances.
2: Oh,
0: that's a joke. That's the joke you have to make. It's in the Magna Carta.
2: You do have to make that.
0: I'll move on. I went and seen him. He's one of them, you know, a sort of tarot card sort of fellas, you know, one of them. He basically told me.
2: Did he have cards?
0: He had the cards in front of him.
2: Like Dynamo.
0: He'd done all that, like Dynamo, like Paul Daniels.
2: Yeah.
0: And I crossed his palm with silver and all that. He turned one over.
2: Because otherwise the reading isn't quite as accurate, I've noticed.
0: That's right. He hasn't got time for you, you
2: know. He's got a chance of reading. And suddenly the spirits don't appear.
0: And basically, he'd done the stuff with the tarot. I didn't believe any of it. I said, look, can you read my palm? And he says, okay, well, he says, I can see from your palm. This is some years ago when my kids were little, you know, Nico. I can see your palm. I can see that you're happily married.
2: Yeah.
0: He said, I'd had a wedding ring on that. That was, that was the clue. He says, I can see you've got a young child. I said, good God. He said, you've got a boy. I said, yeah. He said, he's very, very young. I'm imagining he's still a baby. I said, yes. He's 12, just a year old.
2: Yeah.
0: I said, can you tell that all from my hands? He said, no, you're very hands-on, aren't you? You help her. I said, can you tell that just from my life? Like, he said, no, you've got shit under your fingernails.
2: Oh, you clean them.
0: And I hadn't cleaned them, you know.
2: Is he actually the only thing they could have come from?
0: And also, well, I did, yeah, also.
2: Mucking around with a dog.
0: But also, he said, you clearly smoke. I said, oh, is there an end to the line on my hand? He said, no, you've got nicotine all over your fingers and in your ear.
2: Here's a story.
0: Go on.
2: I've got a story for you. My mate, right?
0: Yeah.
2: He goes up. He does all these things. I'm not naming names. I'm just not. But suffice to say, this is a true story.
0: Is it Derek Browning?
2: No.
0: Okay.
2: It's not him. No. Not on this occasion.
0: Okay. Go on. This mystery man.
2: Mystery man. He goes up North London, right?
0: Yeah.
2: And he goes and sits himself in a church.
0: Yeah.
2: Okay.
0: Yeah. And okay, you're allowed.
2: Yeah, you can do that. It's a church hall. And there's all these chairs there, and this psychic is in this church hall, doing one of them meetings where they get messages from people from the dead,
0: from the other side,
2: who's passed over, and they pass messages to people in the audience.
0: Okay,
2: are you with me?
0: Yes, I am.
2: Okay, so. They have the meeting and she's been passing all these messages on, right, to people what have died.
0: Yes.
2: And passing them on to everyone in the place.
0: Yes.
2: At the end of the talk, right, of the seance, she said, now, is there anyone here who hasn't spoken who wants me to speak to anyone who's dead?
0: Yeah.
2: And me mate puts his hand up at the back. And she says, yes, you. He said, yes, I would like to speak to the ghost of Lord Olivier.
0: Oh.

0: Yes.
1: Dead actor.
0: The actor. She said,
1: hang on a minute, hang on. She just sort of wiggles about a bit, you know, for a moment. And then she says, okay, he's here. He's with us. Lord Olivier is with us. What do you want to ask him? So my mate says, Lord Olivier, when you was alive, you said the greatest living actor of your generation was Charlie Chaplin.
0: Yes.
1: Now that you're dead, who is the greatest living actor of my generation?
0: Oh, yes.
1: And Lord Olivier, via the mystic,
0: the medium,
1: says, quick of flash, without batting an eyelid,
0: says
1: Jackie Chan.
0: Is that true?
1: That's a true story.
0: Well, if it came from
1: now,
0: the other
1: listen
0: side,
1: to me.
0: That must be true.
1: Now listen to me. So, on the advice of the medium, me mate goes home.
0: Good God.
1: He buys Jackie Chan's entire
0: back
1: catalogue on DVD.
0: Right.
1: Gets himself a home cinema set up, right? Watches all of Jackie Chan's stuff and decides that, yes, Jackie Chan is the greatest living actor of his generation.
0: Yeah.
1: Now, Jim Broadbent rings him up, right?
0: Yeah.
1: And says, listen, I've been asked to do Around the World in 80 Days. With Steve Coogan
0: and Jackie Chan.
1: But I ain't going to do that. And my mate says, now you better come over. And Jim Broadbent goes round his ass.
0: Really?
1: And he sits him down and tells him why Jackie Chan is the greatest living actor of his generation. Mm. And Jim Broadbent agrees to do the film.
0: Which was famously...
1: Bombed. And it sunk like a stone. But... the same rules still apply.
0: Well, let me tell you something.
1: That's a true story.
0: I saw Jackie Chan's Hamlet at the National Theatre.
1: Yes.
0: And it was second to none.
1: It's a slapstick Hamlet, wasn't it?
0: He'd done the slapstick one. Then I went down to Chichester Festival and his Coriolanus.
1: Oh, yeah.
0: Chan, Nicholas de Jong in The Guardian, but Chan's Coriolanus, or Coriolanus, as he called it, is... Second to none.
1: Cannot be beaten.
0: I've since seen him. He's going to be doing Peer Gynt at the Old Vic.
1: Miss Julie.
0: Next year. Driving Miss Julie. And he's doing all that. And didn't we have someone in there was doing Miss Julie?
1: Susanna Shaw. About being Miss Julie.
0: Chan's command over the iambic pentameter.
1: Yeah.
0: Shakespeare is second.
1: I believe he's at the National at the moment doing the Crucible.
0: He's doing a Crucible at the moment at the National.
1: Playing John Proctor. Crucible.
0: And he's going to be, you know, he's going to the States, he's doing it off Broadway. He is one of this country's
1: greatest living actor.
0: I always remember hearing the story.
1: As stated by Lord Olivier from Beyond the Grave. It cannot be disputed.
0: Well, I would like us to get someone in here, if that can be fixed.
1: What, a psychic?
0: A psychic! Because for many years I used to have a psychic guide.
1: Yeah, I know, Derek Acora.
0: Mine was a Red Indian.
1: Oh.
0: You're not allowed to call him that anymore.
1: No, but Native American.
0: The Red Indian fellas say, I don't mind calling him. I'm not PC, exactly.
1: He's reclaimed the word.
0: Yeah. He was called Chicky Tang Tang.
1: Oh, yeah.
0: Chicky Tang Tang. Here's Chicky Tang Tang there. Here's Chicky Tang Tang there.
1: Oh, Chicky Tang Tang.
0: And he'd come along and he'd go, I've just had the meal deal at the Esso up in the Celestial Garage up there. And he'd had a lilt and a scotch. He'd go, sorry.
1: What are the prices like up there?
0: Well, they're very, very good. It's heaven.
1: Are they?
0: Oh, they
1: heaven,
0: don't.
1: Heaven, isn't it? Yeah, they don't rip you off like they do down here.
0: They don't.
1: Well, ask him when you get in touch with him again how much an Olympic breakfast is at this little chef, because that is a take on.
0: It is a take.
1: It's about 9 or 10 quid down here on Earth, but in heaven.
0: Mate, Chicky Tartang tells me that up there, it's so heavenly up there. Yeah. If you go to any motorway services, there's an M&S attached to every single one. Yes, there is.
1: But the prices.
0: The prices are dirt cheap.
1: Is it?
0: And they never run out of them pasta bowls that you sometimes want. Sometimes I've been known to go and say I like their low fat crinkled cream cheese and cream. You go up to any SOBP garage, they've got a Marks and Spencers attached to them.
1: And they don't run out.
0: And they don't run out, and the prices are very reasonable. If you go to any of their arcades, Chippy Tang Tang tells me, you always win. You always win, and you can always get on the motorbike machine.
1: Yeah, I know. Their motorbike. Or the racing car.
0: You can get on them because they've got an infinite amount.
1: I would like to think, I don't know what Chippy Chung Chung says about this, but I would like to think that in heaven, when you go to the motorway service station,
0: I'll ask him, go on.
1: And you go into the arcade and you play the racing games,
0: yes,
1: they're free. Because at the moment, when you go to the arcade and play the racing game, I mean, you might as well just be driving along the M40 and open the window and chuck a pound coin out the window.
0: Why would you go and do that?
1: Why would you do that?
0: Let me ask him. Hold on a minute. You should have asked this to Dalai Lama.
1: Yeah,
0: when
1: I know, but he doesn't know about it. I don't think he knows what a service station is.
0: Hold my hand. Hold my hand there. Right. Let's see if we can contact the...
1: Chip Chang
0: Hand, I said.
1: Oh.
0: Right, hold on. I have to get into the zone a bit.
1: Yeah, I know. Does that help?
0: Hold on. I'm doing his walk. Chippy Tang Tang, are you there? And my voice might change. He comes through me a bit.
2: Yeah, I'm here.
0: Yeah.
1: Oh, here he comes, everybody. Chippy Tang Tang.
0: Tang Tang. No, that's me that time. I put that one on. Let me just get Chippy Tang Tang, are you there? Mm-hmm. Yes, I'm here, that's it. Yes, I'm here, Barry.
1: Oh.
0: Angelos wants to know, in heaven, where are you on the other land?
1: Ask him about the Olympic breakfast first.
0: If you go to a little chef...
1: Yeah.
0: Yes, Barry. If you go to a little chef...
1: Yeah.
0: Is the Olympic breakfast free?
1: Yeah, or at least cheaper.
0: Just a minute, Chippy Tang Tang, what's that?
1: Or at least cheaper.
0: Or at least...
1: At the moment, it's just like 9 or 10 quid.
0: Chippy Tang Tang, hold on a minute. What's it?
1: It's 9 or 10 quid at the moment, so even if it was like
0: You hurry up? I've got to go in a minute. Sorry, we're just getting the questions.
1: Even if it was about £4.50, that'd be fine.
0: Angelos wants to know, yes, if you go to Little Chef up there on the other side... Can you get an Olympic breakfast for 4 or 5 quid? Oh, hold on. I just have a think.
1: Gone.
0: Leaflet menu from Trippings. Let me see.
1: Ask you something else.
0: Hold on, he's answering this one. Hold on, Trippy Tang Tang, we have other questions. No, that's me. Hold on, Trippy Tang Tang, we've got another question for you. Okay, come back to me 1 second.
1: Ask him how much you get on benefits up there.
0: Trippy Tang Tang?
3: Yeah?
0: How much do you get on benefits up there?
3: Hold on, I'm still looking up Olympic breakfast. Olympic breakfast, $4.50.
1: That's not bad. I knew heaven was a good place.
3: Can you hurry up? You want me to find a question? Yes.
1: Benefits.
0: Just as you were, Trippy Tang Tang, the benefits question.
3: Yeah?
0: How much do you get for a single man a week? Yeah. I'm asking him. Per week?
3: Hold on. $37.50.
0: It's not so great.
1: Bullshit.
0: Thank you.
1: That's the same as you get down.
3: Okay.
0: Coming back now. Coming back now. I'm back on Earth.
1: Well, let me tell you. Trippy Tang Tang said.
0: What did he say? I
1: missed it. The Olympic breakfast is £4.50, which I was hoping to be the case. But benefits is still the same.
0: Okay.
1: £37.50 up there.
0: Presumably you don't need so much.
1: Well, I don't know. Benefit. I don't know. We couldn't ask him about housing benefits
0: and
1: all that stuff.
0: We'll get him another time, maybe. Yeah, get him another time.
1: Okay.
0: That's amazing. Really. And I said all that come out of my mouth.
1: Yeah,
0: didn't even
1: know.
0: Well, I was in a daze.
1: You're in the zone, mate.
0: Oh, my goodness. Listen, we're going to come back with some more incredible psychic stories after the Bangles walk like an Egyptian man.
1: Nice. Ancient Egyptians, they were in all this, weren't they?
0: Perhaps we'll speak to an ancient Egyptian after this.

0: Walk like an Egyptian. Imagine if you walked down the road like an Egyptian doing that funny walk. They do like that.
1: No, they don't. There's Max Wall done that. That our Egyptians like just walk normally.
0: I'll do that.
1: I can't walk around like that. What are you going to get done?
0: You know that one. Who were the ones that done the sand dance?
1: Well, Max Wall.
0: Yeah, no, before that, there's another one.
1: Oh.
0: Betty Keppel and Dooney. Remember them, Keppy? Anyway, that's Walk Like an Egyptian. We was looking at what's on telly later. There's, 15-1 and all that sort of carry on. You can find it.
1: Holmes Under the Hammer, you know.
0: Oh, do you?
1: You ever watch that?
0: I know what you mean. Yeah. It's part of a whole housey, you know, segment during the day, isn't it?
1: Well, it's where they go and film old houses.
0: Yeah.
1: And then they go to the auction and then people bid on it and they pay under the odds for it.
0: That's it.
1: And then they get back and then they spend money on them, do them up, and then they sell them, and then that's it.
0: What about the
1: end of the programme?
0: What about the ones I think
1: I
0: ridiculous?
1: Know that one.
0: 60-minute makeovers.
1: Oh yeah, Peter Andre does one.
0: So basically, that's cheap. It's just a cheap version of doing up a house, isn't it?
1: Yeah.
0: Are you really
1: 60
0: gonna?
1: Minutes.
0: Do you want to live in something that's taken 60 minutes to put together?
1: Yeah, I do.
0: Well, you do,
1: because all right, you just get the wallpaper and then presumably they just stick it on.
0: Stick it on
1: stickers.
0: With sellotape, stickers.
1: Yeah,
0: with stickers. Paninis.
1: And then, what can you do in 60 minutes? Just put rugs down.
0: Yeah, but they do, don't it? I'll tell you
1: I need to watch one of them shows to really get an idea of what's going on. Or else they just get thousands of people in the house doing little jobs all at once.
0: Well, that's it. Getting some children in, their little hands so they can get into nooks and all that, making the carpets.
1: Yeah, and when the person comes back in the house, there must still be wet paint everywhere and things not hammered in properly.
0: Ridiculous.
1: Stupid, it's got cowboys.
0: But we're like a game show, don't we?
1: A game show.
0: Where the money is to come up with a new format.
1: Yeah, your own thing, innit? Yeah.
0: What about, they've done Mr. and Mrs. I always like Mr. and Mrs.
1: Yeah.
0: You're going out for an evening.
1: Yeah.
0: What does she generally dress up?
1: Yeah.
0: Does she dress up at all, or does it depend very much on the occasion?
1: Well, I think it depends very much on the occasion.
0: Yeah. Well, come out here, you. Oh, we've been hearing all about you, Margaret. Now, Barry asked Barry if, you're going out for an evening. It's just a casual. Do you generally dress up for an evening? Do you not dress up at all? Or does it depend what the occasion is?
1: I never dress up at all.
0: Oh, unfortunately, we're going to have to kill you for that one, because you got that wrong.
1: Yeah, and then, so Hunger Games, that's a good game show, isn't it?
0: Yeah, Hunger Games meets Mr. and Mrs. With Derek Bassey.
1: Hello, everyone. Welcome to the Hunger Games Mr. and Mrs. special.
0: And basically, you have a sort of Dolly Bird there who hands him the cards and all that and shows you to the cubicle. When she comes in, she's got a baseball bat. And if you get any of them right,
1: she'll smack you around the ear.
0: Smack you around the ear, and you lose a tenner.
1: Yeah.
0: You know?
1: Yeah.
0: So, Angelos, you've hired a lady for the evening.
1: Yeah.
0: You don't know her terribly well, but she's in the booth now.
1: Okay.
0: Would you say her name is A?
1: Well,
0: Katerina.
1: Let's have a look at her.
0: B, you don't necessarily might have been told her name.
1: Yeah.
0: B, Lady Two, or C, doesn't matter. Can you tell us?
1: Well, if you're asking me what her name is, I think it might be Katerina.
0: Okay, it normally is. Come out, lady. She comes out. She comes up to the thing. Hello, do you speak English? You know.
1: Not really good, no.
0: Now, Angelos has hired you for the evening. Do you think he could remember your name? When we asked him, is it... It's A, Katerina, B, Lady Two, or C, doesn't matter.
1: The answer is C, it doesn't matter.
0: He can call me whatever he wants.
1: Whatever he wants.
0: I like that.
1: It's a good game.
0: It's a good game, isn't it?
1: Yeah. And what other questions do you want to ask?
0: Okay. We also asked him if you have A, syphilis, B, crabs, or C, AIDS.
1: Well, on this occasion, I have none of those.
0: That is correct. That was a prerequisite for hiring you for the evening in the first place. To anyone who's offended by that last bit, apologies, I got sure carried away. Sure and the third that. Question to win a £15 voucher for the beef eater in Ruislip is this.
1: What?
0: At the end of the evening, if Angelos is prepared to offer you a prawn cocktail starter, a 6-inch pizza for main course, and we'll even stretch an ice cream, would you A, give him a kiss, B, bunky bunky, or C, girls who like boys, who like boys to be girls style?
1: Well, for pizza, from cocktail and pudding, I think it will be bangy bangy. Well, thank you so much for coming, Katerina. It's been absolutely fantastic to have you here. Angelos and you are going to have a lovely meal at the beef eater in Ruislip. And haven't they been absolutely wonderful, ladies and gentlemen? Please give it up once again for Katerina and Anya. Join us next week when we're coming from Norwich.
0: Yeah, join us next week where we'll be having some Korean prostitutes on the show. I tell you what, we should sell that as a form of Mr. and Prostitute rather than Mr. and Mrs.
1: Mr. and Escort.
0: Mr. and Escort. Be nice to each other
1: for at least three or four hours.
0: Mr. and Escort. Be careful of the pimp. Think of your future.
1: Don't let it get on the internet. Hide your bill from your wife.
0: Kiss one another. That is extra.
1: Nothing intimate.
0: Does that specify?
1: Don't get emotionally attached.
0: Or we could do mermaiding with Philip Schofield hosting.
1: Yeah, good
0: anyone
1: idea.
0: Who, look up mermaiding. We found that out last show, didn't we?
1: Future mermaiders.
0: Mermaider in England.
1: Mermaider in Chelsea, that's
0: Mermaider
1: a guess.
0: Mermaider in Chelsea.
1: My God.
0: My God.
1: Well, that's a show waiting to happen on London Live.
0: I wonder whether there are any other formats for shows, you know, like there's The Weakest Link.
1: Yes.
0: What other ones do we... some of the shows I always like... That's the sound of Angelos rubbing his beard on the microphone for anyone who's wondering. Now, what about... I always used to like Strike It Lucky
1: with Barrymore. Oh, before he let himself down.
0: Yeah.
1: Yeah, shame, wasn't it?
0: Being very careful with that one. I was like, although it was a bit complicated, wasn't it?
1: Top, middle, or bottom.
0: It got complicated and it was like, freeze, you stopped on certain ones.
1: Oh, right, I'll ask you a question. Top, middle, or bottom. Oh, what is the hotspot? Hotspot's not.
0: Yeah, what was the complicated?
1: It wasn't that complicated. He spent most of his time with the guests
0: making jokes,
1: falling over
0: and making them look
1: lifting
0: silly.
1: Lifting them up and stuff.
0: That's it.
1: You know, chucking them about.
0: I always liked Barrymore. He
1: was good with the old people.
0: And he used to go to the shopping centres and entertain.
1: He went to shopping centres?
0: Yeah, but people like us.
1: My kind of people.
0: That's it.
1: That sort of thing.
0: My kind of people.
1: Before he let himself down.
0: Yeah.
1: He was married to his manager, wasn't he, for a long time before he thought, I can't do this anymore.
0: Because he was gay or because...
1: Yes.
0: Yeah, apparently he is.
1: Yes. Now he lives in New Zealand with a boy friend.
0: Does he?
1: Yes.
0: I met him not long ago, Barrymore. Absolutely true. At the Soho Theatre, that we'd done a sort of sitcom thing, writing thing. It was ever so nice.
1: Oh, sure.
0: Ever so nice. He said he's addicted to football. He said he had a house near Wormwood Scrubs.
1: Oh, up the Scrubs,
0: The Scrubs. And he used to go on the waste ground there where I believe QPR are going to build a new stadium in West London.
1: Oh.
0: And he said that he could watch any kind of football. Any kind. Look, just kids kicking around. He loved it.
1: Okay.
0: And, you know, I mean... I mean, you know, non-professional.
1: Yeah, non-professional,
0: I mean.
1: Football. Non-professional. Like, yeah, I know. Because there's a lot of football pitches over by the Scottish.
0: There are, absolutely.
1: Like,
0: right.
1: Over in Hackney, there's hundreds of them.
0: Oh, yes.
1: Hundreds of them. Danny Baker used to do a programme from Hackney football
0: Marshes.
1: Pitches
0: oh,
1: called
0: yeah.
1: The Game.
0: Oh,
1: and
0: yes.
1: He used to like just film pub football teams playing football. I mean, the standard was
0: pretty
1: atrocious. Barry,
0: yeah.
1: It's atrocious yeah, standard. Yeah. They're yeah. all pub teams and overweight men, yeah. and you know what? Yeah. But it was, and they played for the Dick Kopok Cup. That was the name of the cup they played.
0: Yeah, yeah. You see.
1: And then we're going back to like 1989.
0: Oh, you're going
1: yeah.
0: way back.
1: 1991.
0: You're going way back. What I'd like to see is a superstars competition, but with those very people from pub teams.
1: Yes.
0: You know, where you said Brian Jacks
1: doing
0: the sit-ups
1: and all that yeah.
0: business. You yes, now yeah. have Dave from the pub.
1: Yeah, trying to do the same thing. I think it would be a much shorter programme, yeah. I'll be honest.
0: Or, you know, Dave, you know, pub Olympics sort of thing.
1: Yeah.
0: How many can you down? Can you get a chaser in there?
1: That's
0: you
1: it.
0: Know?
1: That's it.
0: How many
1: how
0: times...
1: How accurate can you be with that dog?
0: Pissing from the door of the toilets into the trough.
1: Yeah.
0: And you maybe have to clear an obstacle.
1: That's a nice
0: that
1: idea.
0: That sort of
1: Olympic
0: thing.
1: Sport, yeah.
0: Who is the brainiest on the Chris Tarrant Who Wants to Be a Millionaire
1: Here's a
0: machine,
1: question. Here's a question for you.
0: Go on.
1: Snooker. Sport or pub game?
0: Good question.
1: Okay.
0: Good question.
1: Okay.
0: Well, you could say the same about darts.
1: Oh, I do say the same about darts and
0: sport.
1: Bowling.
0: I'm gonna say yes. It does require a certain amount of athleticism. You've got to get your body into a certain. Let me finish. A certain position to do it.
1: Right.
0: But. Yeah, I mean, it's a sport, it's a game as any other.
1: It's got a bit of skill.
0: It's got a lot of skill.
1: Skill attached to it. Yeah.
0: You know.
1: But I mean, so does chucking a horseshoe around a stick
0: on
1: the ground.
0: Exactly.
1: That's not an Olympic sport.
0: Well, hold on, they change the Olympic sports all the time. One minute the wrestling's going to be in it, the next minute
1: it's not.
0: You know.
1: You don't know where you are.
0: You don't know where you are.
1: Yeah, I don't know what you apply to get into. Because I wanted to be in the Olympics, and I thought, oh, I'll do the wrestling, you know, next time.
0: Do you know how to do a Boston Crab?
1: Of course I bloody do. It's on YouTube. All you got to do is look it up on YouTube and then have a go at it, and, you know, you're cuisine, mate.
0: Why don't we get you in a leotard?
1: Yes.
0: On at the Fairfield Halls Croydon?
1: Yes. Up against Ravishing Rick Rude,
0: yeah.
1: Or Les Kellett.
0: Dropkick Johnny Peters.
1: Oh, Johnny Quango.
0: Yeah. What about Kendo Nagasaki?
1: Oh,
0: any
1: Kendo,
0: of them.
1: No, Les
0: Quango,
1: Kellett, I've shed
0: Les
1: him.
0: Kellett.
1: Johnny Quango, Master of the Flying Headbutt, he was.
0: David Salmon Bond.
1: The cat weasel.
0: Adrian Street.
1: Oh, yeah, Adrian Street.
0: You
1: yeah.
0: know any
1: yeah.
0: of them?
1: Yeah. Michelle Brothers.
0: You would
1: Dave Fit Finley. Yeah.
0: Johnny Brookside.
1: Ooh.
0: You get any of them.
1: Johnny Saint. Johnny Kidd.
0: Oh, Jackie Palo.
1: Crybaby Jim Brakes.
0: Oh, Crybaby Jim Brakes, that's right.
1: Yeah. Kent yeah. Walton.
0: Yeah, right. He's just a commentator.
1: The
0: don't
1: Irish
0: have to just...
1: Whip.
0: Yeah, exactly. But if you want to do a bit of that, I could enter you
1: Haystacks
0: for the Olympics.
1: Daddy, of course.
0: Haystacks, that's a given. Haystacks and Daddy.
1: Haystacks and Daddy.
0: In Simon Garfield's book of the wrestling,
1: yes,
0: there's a very sad story of how Big Daddy killed King Kong
1: Murphy.
0: Kirk.
1: Mal killed Kong Kirk
0: at Hornsey Town Hall. Of course, nowadays when we get that at Hornsey, it's all a load of poncy actually type, holding joss sticks and organic olive breads,
1: with beers
0: and that,
1: skinny jeans,
0: all them lot. Mm. However,
1: back in the book,
0: there's a very sad bit, and they've been fighting over, and there's a bit in it where Big Daddy's there with his brother Max Crabtree, of course, the famous promoter,
1: Brian
0: Crabtree was the referee, of course. And
1: they had it all shown up.
0: And there's a bit in the show where it says we were just coming over that bit between Newark and the Norfolk Broads.
1: Yeah.
0: And we had to, this is before the days of mobile phones, and we had to stop by the side of the road, get in a call box, and Shirley Crabtree, of course, Big Daddy, had to phone up King Kong Kirk's wife, who's a German lady, and tell her that we just killed him in the ring.
1: In the ring. Very sad.
0: With a Big Daddy splash. How that come about?
1: Do you know, before King Kong Kirk was going to go and fight Daddy.
0: Yes, go on.
1: On that night.
0: Yes, that's it.
1: The last thing he said to his wife was, I don't want to do this
0: anymore.
1: You've
0: read exactly the same book as me, haven't you?
1: I don't read, but I've heard that story.
0: He's just nodded to me, go, yes, I have.
1: Yes, I've read that book, yes.
0: It's a fabulous book,
1: isn't it? It's a good book, isn't it?
0: Fabulous book. Yeah.
1: It's a good book. If anyone wants to read anything about wrestling, then read
0: that's
1: that
0: the
1: book.
0: One. Now,
1: okay,
0: in a minute, we're going to speak to someone who wants to speak to us on the phone. Is that
1: who
0: right?
1: Who is it? Who is this person? What's your name?
0: Who? Ash.
1: Why can't I hear it through them?
0: It's very upset, because what happens is it comes through on these headphones and I'm distracted.
1: Yeah, but I can't hear it. I can't hear a shadowing thing through my headphones.
0: Someone called Ash is coming on and wants to talk to us. We'll find
1: sure
0: it.
1: Sure, the name is that.
0: I'll tell you what
1: Ashley.
0: We'll do. I'll tell you what we'll do.
1: Go on, pretend we're not here.
0: During the conversation, it's just for our listeners, we'll try to get in various words that she don't
1: idea.
0: Know.
1: Constantinople.
0: Yeah. Now, what about stuff that's of a theme? Breakfast.
1: Breakfast sausages
0: and breakfast goods. Join us when
1: sausages.
0: After the break.
1: See, and then we'll see how many we got
0: to get in without the person noticing. That's a great idea. At last, some gold. Join us in a minute where Ash gets on the phone.
1: We've
0: it's going to be
1: idea.
0: Fantastic. In the meantime,
1: what's this?
0: This is Michael Jackson's.
1: Oh, he can keep it, mate.
0: Beat it.
1: He can keep it.
0: No, he can beat it, not
1: beat
0: keep it.
1: Beat it off with a stick.
0: Beat it off with a stick. Stay with us. Here we go.

0: Michael Jackson.
1: Whatever happened to him?
0: I don't know. You don't hear so much from him nowadays, do you?
1: You don't.
0: Lieutenant Michael Jackson from the Allied...
1: From the war.
0: From the war.
1: He smokes cigars.
0: Now, we are now going to speak to not Ash, but someone called Elliot. And don't forget the breakfast thing.
1: The breakfast thing.
0: Hello, Elliot.
1: Hello, Elliot. Sausages.
2: Hello.
0: Oh, hello, mate. We've spoken to you before, or has my brain scrambled?
2: Yeah,
1: I've
2: spoken to you before, yeah.
0: Oh!
2: He sorted me out before, yeah.
1: Have we?
2: Yeah.
0: What's happened? What was the problem? Just remind us.
2: I couldn't get trousers. I'm all right now. I've had loads of donations ever since the call.
1: Oh, we remember you.
2: Annika Rice come round, and it's all been sorted.
1: Okay, fantastic. So, just writing down here, trousers.
0: So you've got some trousers that fit, that's correct?
2: Yeah.
0: What stuff?
2: That's not what I called. I didn't call because I have my problem solved.
0: Oh, okay,
2: but
0: something new.
2: Guys, yeah. Matter of fact, I've got another problem.
1: We've kept that one at bay.
2: Sorted that. Yeah, that's out of the way.
0: Go on,
2: now
0: then.
2: I've got another one because they come at once, don't they?
1: Okay. They do come at once, these problems.
0: It's not a problem about your shreddies.
2: Yeah. So, what it is now, I've got like, I can't walk to the left. I can't turn left.
1: Right.
2: My ankle.
1: Right.
2: And a bit of the doctors, he said it's neurological.
1: Right.
0: Yeah.
2: And Lance, my mate, who's like a bit mystical, says my chakras are not aligned.
1: Okay.
0: Right.
1: Okay.
2: So if I want to go somewhere to the left, I have to go right round to the right, or if I walk to the left, I can't help doing jazz hands.
1: Yeah, yeah. Listen, Elliot, let's get down to the bacon and eggs of this, right? What do you think the problem is?
2: I thought it was medical, like neurons.
1: Yeah.
2: But,
1: What, your brain and that?
2: I thought Lance is right now.
1: Yeah, well, because of your chakras and that.
2: Eh?
1: Because of your chakras and that.
2: Yeah, and my chakras has gone out. I put my chakras out and I can't... It's also, I'd start talking funny, like, if I'm walking to the left, like Peter Powell. You know, the DJ?
1: Yes,
0: Peter Powell.
2: I've got him and I've got all jazz end.
1: Yes.
2: And it's no good when I play football. If I want to run down the right and cut in on the left, I look stupid with my jazz end.
1: Yeah, yeah. I've got two words for you.
2: Yeah?
1: Maple syrup pancakes.
2: Yeah?
1: Yeah. Now, listen.
0: That's three words.
1: About this problem, right? Have you thought, like, turning left, what have you? Hello?
2: Turning left.
1: Where is it? Which way you want to go, right or left?
2: Left. I want to go left.
1: Okay,
2: right.
1: Well, listen to me.
2: I go right, I go left.
1: Listen to me. Have you ever been to Wales?
2: Yeah.
1: Okay. In Wales, right, they have mountains up there, okay? And on them mountains, they have, like, sheep and that, you know?
2: Yeah, plenty.
1: Yeah. Now... It's not a coincidence that these sheep stand on the side of the mountain and they walk all... They only walk in one direction all the way round the mountain, don't they?
2: Yeah.
1: Okay.
2: Yeah, you're right.
1: Okay.
2: They always go the same way around the mountain.
1: That's right. And that is because two of their feet is shorter than the other two of their feet. If they try to go the other way around the mountain, they topple over.
0: What are you getting at, Angelus? What are you suggesting? Not what I hope
2: you... Are their chakras out, or is it more neurological then?
0: No one's asked them. We don't know about that. There's no way of knowing. You're not suggesting this man... reduces the size of his legs.
1: That's exactly what I'm doing, Barry. Like, difficult problems require difficult solutions, and if you aren't prepared to face up to it, mate, then you don't come to me for advice, because I'm only going to give it to you straight.
0: You're going
1: to
0: be toast.
2: You helped me out already. That's why I called you. Don't be like that. I called you because I know you can help me out.
1: Yeah, yeah.
0: Okay.
1: Well, look, I'm going to give you honesty, though, aren't I? That's what I'm going to give you, mate.
2: Give me the honesty.
1: Yeah, I've given it to you. You need to chop about half an inch off your
0: left leg. Okay.
1: Now, whether or not you want to do that yourself or get someone else to do it, I don't know if you'll find a doctor who will do it, but there will be somewhere in Africa or Nigeria or someone that will do it cheap.
2: I struck off doctor might do it.
1: Yeah, a struck off doctor will do it. One. Yeah, I know a couple of them.
0: Well, I hope that's been of some help to you, Elliot.
1: Has it been?
2: Has it? Yeah. Oh, I hope so. I'll tell you next time.
0: Or you could try just not going left. Just go right.
1: Yeah, go right.
2: That's what I've been doing, going all the way around the house. It's the other way.
0: Yeah, 360. Yeah, 360.
1: Good exercise, mate.
0: Good exercise. Well, it's always a treat to speak to you, mate.
1: If there's anything else you need.
0: Anything else.
1: Just, you know where we are.
2: Yeah.
0: Please.
2: I know,
0: And tell Lance he's, you know.
1: He's welcome and all.
0: He's welcome and all, you know.
2: Yeah, he's got problems with himself.
1: Yeah,
2: isn't
1: he sounds wrong. Like
2: he looks to the east, doesn't he? He looks to the east for a solution.
1: He's a wrong un.
0: You don't want to look to the east for the solution.
1: No.
0: Angelos tried that. He went to see the Dalai Lama and it was bloody hopeless.
1: It was really, honestly, he had no advice from me whatsoever.
2: Well, they spit at you, don't they, when they're angry llamas, you know, they're nasty things.
0: Oh, I've hit my head on the microphone.
1: Okay, okay, okay.
0: I think that's a sign.
1: That's your lot. That's your lot, mate. You've had yours.
2: Right,
1: great beans, my friend.
0: Goodbye.
1: Bye-bye.
0: All right. Lovely.
1: So, we got in there sausages, shreddies, bacon and eggs, maple
0: toast,
1: syrup and pancakes.
0: What else did you get? Toast.
1: Baked beans. Not bad at all.
0: Not bad. Pretty juicy. I should say something about juice.
1: Fruit. But that's a bit ambiguous.
0: I could have said something like, you know, don't get a doctor who's done porridge.
1: I mean, what a good one would have been something like kedgeree. If you'd have got that in, that's 10 points, isn't it?
0: He's not still there, is he? No, he's gone.
1: He's gone.
0: Well, that was the breakfast game, and there'll be more breakfast fun next time.
1: Yeah, join us again.
0: Join us again for more breakfast treats. Now,
1: where are we?
0: What we're going to do is we're going to have a little think about what we're going to have, on next time.
1: We're
0: back next week.
1: I think we should get one of them supercars on.
0: What, an actual car?
1: Yeah.
0: In the studio?
1: We should get one of them supercars, what they have on Top Gear. Like a really expensive ones. A load to the ground.
0: Can we get that and go outside?
1: No, we don't have to go. Just bring it in here and we just rev the bastard up.
0: Yeah. So we're going to have a supercar next week.
1: Yeah.
0: And we might even have a competition. But what we're going to do is we're going to leave you shortly.
1: We're going to have a song.
0: We're going to have a song, and we're going to come back after the song with the biggest secret that we have ever announced on here. But you've got to keep it hushed. Like this one.
1: What is it?
0: It's the one you said you hated earlier.
1: Oh, I probably quite like it now.
0: Do you remember this one? Return of the Mac.
1: Oh, I hate
0: Mark Morrison.
1: I hate this song.
0: When I'm a dying again, it on. I'm like a dying again, it on.
1: Yeah.
0: I like this one.
1: I know, I hate it.

0: We've just seen a picture of Imogen Thomas, which is fully available on the internet.
1: On the internet, you have.
0: She's got a bra and pants on.
1: And nothing else.
0: Which
1: is unusual, isn't it? It's a strange way to walk around.
0: Now, it is... the secret time. Secret time. Angelos has got a little something. We're talking about spirituality.
1: Yes, this has been a spirituality special.
0: Special. And you had a little saying that you wanted to tell.
1: I just wanted to tell the listeners.
0: Right.
1: It's not everything is what it seems, okay? Things that we want to aspire to be aren't necessarily the things what it is what we should be aspiring
0: Boring
1: to
0: too,
1: be.
0: Yeah.
1: Okay, can I put this in some sort of context?
0: Okay, if you would.
1: When I was alive before...
0: And you heard that right, listeners. He was alive before.
1: This is like the second or third time I've been
0: right.
1: here. Okay, I've been reincarnated.
0: Carnated.
1: I was a millionaire. Yeah. Okay? Yeah. I was a multimillionaire.
0: You don't like to show off.
1: No,
0: about
1: I
0: it.
1: Don't like to show off, but I used to be a multimillionaire before I died and come back to Earth as a bloke that's claiming
0: yeah.
1: from benefit services from seven different offices. Okay, so I was a millionaire. And it just isn't all it's cracked up to be. Because I had, like, everything you wanted. Like, yeah. millionaire yacht, and I had a record player.
0: Yeah.
1: And I had...
0: A washing machine.
1: I had one of them spin dryers you had to sit on. So that it didn't wobble across the... I had a trouser press. I had an iron. Yeah. Like when, and I had a digital watch when they first come out.
0: Breville sandwich maker.
1: Yeah, I had all them things.
0: Trousers.
1: But did it make me happier? Yeah, we did.
0: It did
1: make me happier.
0: Yeah, than you are now.
1: Yeah, much happier.
0: But the downside is what?
1: Well, the downside is that when you die, you lose it all. So when you go to heaven, you get there with nothing, and you're just like everyone else, and you feel like a right dickhead. You feel like scum. Okay, mixing with all these other people.
0: Yes.
1: So I thought, well, if I don't have it in my lifetime, then I don't have to lose it. Because once you've got it, it's bloody hard to lose
0: And you
1: it.
0: Don't know...
1: You can't go up round in heaven like on yachts and stuff like
0: no,
1: that.
0: No, you can't.
1: And eating the Olympic breakfast
0: no.
1: from Little Chef. No, you can't do that.
0: So you was, it was...
1: Everyone's
0: it brought
1: the
0: you
1: same.
0: Down. It brought you
1: oh,
0: down
1: it brought me
0: a
1: down
0: peg
1: a peg or two,
0: Is
1: yeah.
0: everyone naked up there? I
1: mean, well, heaven.
0: Yeah, because presumably you couldn't take them nice trousers from C&A that you bought.
1: No,
0: you
1: I was, couldn't. You have to leave them at the
0: leave
1: door.
0: Leave them at the door.
1: Because when you get there, you have to take your clothes off.
0: And you're going, look...
1: And, you, and initially you think, oh, that's good. Everyone's going to be
0: naked.
1: But it's only
0: the
1: when
0: novelty.
1: You see everyone
0: yes.
1: naked that you think, oh, I'm glad you wear clothes.
0: Yes.
1: Actually, every now and again you see a good one and you think, oh, yeah.
0: I suppose that makes eternity worth it. Occasionally you'll bump into, say, Dinosaurs or...
1: Linda Lusardi.
0: Marilyn Monroe, Catherine Hepburn.
1: Yeah,
0: And
1: yeah.
0: all that sort of
1: all
0: thing.
1: Gandhi.
0: Thora Heard, one of the fat ladies.
1: Mm.
0: And... So when you turned up, you're going, oh, I'm a millionaire.
1: Yeah.
0: And God's going, not anymore, mate.
1: No, sorry. You'll have to leave all that at the door, mate. Yeah.
0: And did you, I mean, all your collection of...
1: Razzles.
0: You weren't allowed to take them with
1: no,
0: you.
1: No, they don't let
0: like
1: you take that in. No.
0: Your leather-bound Royal Tournament programme
1: yeah,
0: you've had
1: I
0: since 1972.
1: That. I had to sell that.
0: What, at the gates? Or
1: well, you can sell it at the gates. Or
0: else
1: you can just you can put it in your will and pass it on.
0: Who got that then?
1: Well, I burn it.
0: Oh, okay. So what happened? It's a big leveller, I expect.
1: Yes, that's what it is. It's the leveller.
0: So did you just, when you got into heaven, just had your personality and not
1: that's
0: the money?
1: And of course,
0: you.
1: With my personality,
0: it was
1: it
0: a disaster.
1: It doesn't get me very far. Yeah.
0: Did you make any friends?
1: Not
0: up
1: really.
0: There?
1: No. I kept myself to myself, and I thought, well, I'll just go back and have another go.
0: Did you join any clubs?
1: No.
0: Up there?
1: No. I tried the Young Socialists. But, of course, that concept is alien up there, so it's a sort of a defunct group.
0: Oh, okay. What did
1: I'm not a socialist either.
0: No.
1: And
0: you're
1: like,
0: not
1: say
0: down,
1: every,
0: the, down in hell, weren't
1: Yeah, exactly. And
0: the,
1: I say every bit of money I can get.
0: But it must be boring up there. What sort of things did you do?
1: Oh, it's boring up there.
0: When
1: you do spend quite a lot time doing things like badminton and like cake making.
0: And did you have a chance to look back over the previous life and think about some of the bad things you've done as multi-millionaire?
1: I did have a chance to do that.
0: And what sort of things were you doing that were so terrible?
1: Well, I was stepping on people's toes. You know, like literally, I was climbing over people to get what I wanted.
0: Yes.
1: You know, and I had a chance in heaven to just stand back and have a look at that behaviour.
0: Yeah.
1: And I thought to myself, no, if I had the chance, I'd do exactly the same thing again, because it is nice spending time on a yacht like that.
0: It's funny you should say that.
1: Yeah.
0: Because in my previous life, I got regressed by Chinga Changa, Indian...
1: Your spiritual guide.
0: Yeah. And I used to be, it turned out, in the early 1920s, I was a tiller girl at the Windmill Theatre in London, Soho.
1: Oh, you got your kit off.
0: I had fishnet stockings.
1: You lucky shot.
0: I was quite well endowed.
1: Do you ever like think back to that time now? Think about yourself and have a wank.
0: If I get regressed by my Indian guide, I can go back to those days. There was a real smog in London in them days, and there were a variety of variety of dirty old men,
1: disgusting,
0: with tuberculosis, watching me and looking at me like I was a piece of meat. It made me furious.
1: Yeah.
0: And at the time, I was a suffragette.
1: A suffragette that took her clothes off, which is a very rare thing.
0: So I would do my eye kicking during the day, and at night I'd be campaigning for a universal suffrage.
1: Under horses.
0: And a very considerate lover I had, Lord of Northumberland Avenue. He was a very considerate man, and, he was a lovely man.
1: He'd take you out, show you a good time.
0: He took me out.
1: Up the AA club.
0: He'd take me up the
1: RAC club.
0: And we would, we'd laugh, we'd throw our heads back. And I miss him in many ways.
1: Yeah.
0: I mean, of course, everyone treated me as just a common slut.
1: Yeah.
0: But I wasn't.
1: You knew what you were trying to do.
0: Yeah, of course.
1: Yeah.
0: Oh, we had some lovely times. But, now I'm paying for it, really. Yeah.
1: What, in Watford?
0: Yeah.
1: With Margaret.
0: With Margaret, been stuck with her.
1: Yeah.
0: I was a very beautiful woman with sleek hair, a firm bust, but a massive cock. That was the curious thing.
1: Very strange. Mm. Yeah. Yeah, you were given the best of both worlds at the time, but you couldn't see it, you just saw yourself as a freak.
0: I used to go on a Victorian freak show.
1: Yeah, make some money.
0: Yeah. But we got women's rights,
1: we
0: got the votes.
1: Thank God for that, and it's all down to you and your cock.
0: Yeah, and the Duke of Northumberland Avenue, But, you live and learn, don't
1: you? Happy days, mate.
0: Well, how are you repenting now, then? What do you do now? You do a bit for charity, don't you?
1: Well, yeah, I do a lot for charity, and I think we covered a lot of that last week, with me wandering through London with me balls in my hands for mental health charities. Yes, and, that's it. That's it. I've got nothing else to say about charity.
0: Ladies and gentlemen,
1: covered it all.
0: We've covered it all. We're pretty exhausted now, and let's not forget we've had about four or five lives before this, so it's no wonder.
1: That's right. We get to this point. We've lived about three or four hundred years, haven't we?
0: So if you thought the earlier part of the show was funnier, that's because we're tired.
1: Yeah, we're tired. Now.
0: I mean, Angelos, you're about 200,000 years old now, aren't you?
1: I'd have thought so.
0: Yeah.
1: I mean, not physically, we understand. No
0: mentally,
1: but spiritually. 200,000 years old.
0: So,
1: I'm at one with everything. Yeah, which is why I can go into curries and take what I want.
0: Because
1: I'm at one with
0: it. Well, look, we're going to say the night now.
1: Oh.
0: We're going to finish with a cracker of a song.
1: What is it?
0: It's by George Michaels.
1: Oh.
0: It's called Too Funky.
1: Oh, I don't know that one. Is that one he done in the bogs?
0: No, that was Filthy Muckiness.
1: Okay.
0: It's a similar thing. That was...
1: This is the one where he crashed in front of the
0: Snappy Snaps in Hampstead.
1: Yeah.
0: No.
1: And someone spray painted Wham.

0: written us.
1: We've got Portish Head coming on.
0: We have got Anthony Head coming on.
1: Oh, yeah, we have.
0: And
1: we've
0: also
1: got the owner of Headmasters, the hair salon.
0: The man who was so delighted we referenced CNA earlier is coming on. Charles Aznavour.
1: We've got Nicky Clark, Charles Atlas.
0: We've got Charles Atlas coming on. But most of all, we have got
1: Godzilla.
0: The incredible Godzilla and his friend, the Incredible Hulk, who'll be here next week. So get
1: ripping
0: your questions
1: stuff
0: in
1: up.
0: For Brian Cant. And the Incredible Hulk.
1: Chucking stuff out the window for you.
0: Until then, it's
1: good night.
0: And God bless from us and Georgie Mike.
1: Bye bye.
0: Too funky.
1: Too funky.
0: Wouldn't it be terrible if we.
1: What?
0: Left the microphone up and just.
1: Started having a go at him.
0: Having a go
1: at George Mike.
0: For his driving.
1: Yeah, it'd be awful. And his spliff smoking.
0: Yeah. Isn't it funny he fell out? Of the car on the motorway.
1: Yeah, fell out of the car.
0: Crazy. Okay. We started singing out.
1: Oh, we'll
0: see you next time.
1: Get him up.

0: on FUBAR Radio.
1: Hello, dudes.
2: All right.
1: Sorry, that was embarrassing. Hi, how's it going?
2: Yeah, that was embarrassing, wasn't it?
1: It was, sorry. I panic. Do you ever do that? Yeah. Do you ever, like, bump into someone in town and, like, you get caught off guard and they go, like, tap me on the shoulder and you go, hey, did I get weird? I did that anyway. I'm like a dancing
2: monkey. Hello, dude.
1: I go, hiya.
2: You just did then.
1: Oh, sorry. It's embarrassing. Well, anyway, hiya.
2: Yeah.
1: How are you doing?
2: Yeah. All right, everyone.
1: How are you doing, Andy?
2: I'm doing all right, yeah. Not too bad.
1: Good.
2: Yeah.
1: It's been an eventful morning, hasn't it? I blew on your penis earlier.
2: Oh, yeah, yeah. That was weird.
1: Do you want to explain that for me, please, so I don't sound like a freak?
2: Well, yeah, so I got out of the shower because you got to my house. Well, you got to my house at the right time, to be fair.
1: It's good, though, isn't it?
2: Yeah, yeah, you did it right that time.
1: Normally an hour early.
2: Yeah, you still woke me up, but...
1: But that's because... Yeah. Hang on. That isn't me being too early. That's you being too late.
2: Yeah, I know. Oh, yeah. Right.
1: You still woke me up.
2: I slept in, yeah. Exactly. I was annoyed to see you, as usual.
1: I know, I can tell.
2: And then, I went to have a shower, and then I came back out, and I was like, Rich, can you close your eyes, because I'm going to be naked in a second. Mm-hmm. You're like, no, let's just break down these boundaries, we don't need this, I'll just close my eyes. Actually, you closed your eyes anyway, didn't you?
1: Yeah.
2: I was like, no, close your eyes. Yeah. Like, right, I'm going to close them then, fine. And then you're like, where are you? I was like, right, I'm right behind you.
1: And then you
2: turned around, and I blew on my...
1: No, I just wanted to up the stakes, basically. I just sort of like, my head was at your penis height, because you were stood behind me on the chair, so I turned around and just had my eyes closed, but looking right at it.
2: Yeah,
1: but my eyes closed.
2: Yeah, okay. So you were looking at.
1: So I was looking, if my eyes were open, I'd be looking bang at it. It'd be like it'd be the equivalent of like your knob being a nose and me like sort of having a face to face conversation with your crotch.
2: But why do you want to blow it?
1: I just because when you said right, I've dropped my trousers, it's there. I just thought I'm going to little and see if it gets any sort of reaction.
2: Swayed about.
1: Yeah, I heard it go gong gong gong.
2: Yeah, it sort of flapped about a little bit.
1: Did
2: like
1: it?
2: I'll
1: give you a little blowjob.
2: Yeah,
1: weird.
2: It's weird, isn't it?
1: So that was weird, and then also
2: I didn't like that.
1: It was chucking it down. I don't know why I'm telling you this, but it was basically when we left, this is annoying. So when we left Andy's house this morning, it was absolutely chucking it down. So I didn't have any shoes. All my like trainers have holes in the bottom. So I had to put on some massive big boots, even though I'm wearing tracksuit bottoms. So I'm wearing tracksuit bottoms and like big brown boots. Like, you know, like leather boots.
2: It looks daft.
1: I look daft, but I thought Andy said, don't worry, you're not going to see anybody. I'm walking down there. I get a text outside the studio saying, hey, guess who this is? Just seeing you walking past looking funny. I'm like, I don't even know who it is from a number I don't have any idea about, but check it out. So anyway, it's quite exciting. We'll get more of this throughout the show. I said, oh, one sec. Before, who is this? I tried to explain to Andy before we set off that I felt stupid, and which is why I'm wearing tracksuit bottoms and boots, but it's raining, and I don't have any trainers because I've got holes in. She said, I forgot you don't have this number. Guess who this is? I'm of the female gender. We're kind of friends. Back in the days, we used to go to bars and drink to get beer together. Nice green parka, which is what I was wearing. And then I said, haha, I'm about to do a radio show. Anyway, she's going to... So we don't know who this person is, but I'm going to try and find out who this is.
2: Yeah, but I've spotted the flaw with this.
1: Why?
2: No one's going to give a shit. No one cares who you know.
1: But, oh, yeah, because...
2: Oh, my God, it was Trisha.
1: Find out... That,
2: like, no, who gives a fuck?
1: No, because it could be something like really... Like, oh, fuck! And then you'll get to find out... I'll get to tell you, this happened!
2: Well, you'll just go, oh, it was my ex-flatmate from, I don't know, 2006.
1: A female person who it could be. But it could be bad. It could have been left odd. It feels bad that she said, I like snails and ABBA. Back in the days, we used to drink together. But I just think, who's that? Like, it shows that I never listen to what people tell me.
2: You don't listen to a word, do you?
1: What?
2: You don't listen to what... No,
1: hey!
2: Do you know what I was going to say? This reminded me. She might be referring to... Do you remember that time when you sort of like... Okay, so last week, Rich slagged off Tom Hardy.
1: Oh, yeah.
2: Because he said that he was being manipulative by bringing a dog to a premiere.
1: He was doing the whole cute thing where...

0: You go to a premiere, yeah. Very simply, you turn up with a dog, and it can't be a pedigree, it has to be a mongrel, and you go, oh, where'd you get your dog? And then you say, oh, I was filming in Monaco, and I saw him outside the road, and I rescued him, and everyone goes, oh, what a beautiful man.
1: Yeah.
0: I'm going to do that.
1: Yeah, you know, but Rich had a very similar thing when he found a snail in the garden.
0: Oh.
1: And started posting about it on Facebook.
0: Yes.
1: To show that he was sort of like a really caring man.
0: I am a caring
1: man. But what happens
0: man.
1: That you lost it or you lost interest and it just...
0: Well, it got as a bloody
1: one
0: mess.
1: One day, I don't know.
0: No, what happened was, I was in my friend's garden and I found this little snail and it just seemed really, really... I can't explain it. Sometimes you have these experiences when like... I don't know, maybe you look into the eyes of a loved one and you think, wow, I just felt something powerful then. And this snail sort of got onto my hand and it was like looking at me, but it was, I'm not trying to be that weird and like, oh, what a quirky guy. I'm being deadly serious here. Its little antennas looked at me and I felt something in my heart go like, oh my God, something just happened. And I felt really teary and I sort of said to Zan, I'm going to have to take this guy. And he lived in my, well, you asked me the question, so I have to explain the situation.
1: Oh, no, I was waiting for a gap to talk. Go on.
0: All right, well, you don't get one until the end of the story.
1: Okay, sure.
0: So I brought him home and basically let him live in a shoebox in my room and, then bragged about it on Facebook.
1: Yeah.
0: To get cute points with girls.
1: Yeah, worked, didn't it?
0: Go on, Andy, you say your bit now.
1: Right, no, that was it. Okay, so what have you been up to? You've been working on the film, have you?
0: Yeah, but we've got to say what's coming up in the show first.
1: Okay, sure.
0: Right, this has been a smooth sailing start to the show.
1: It's better than normal, to be fair.
0: Is it?
1: Yeah.
0: Really?
1: Yeah.
0: Wow, that was some serious dead air then. Andy, come on. Let's get along now. High five.
1: Hang on, what's going on?
0: High five. Let's not fall out now.
1: Hang on, we haven't fallen out. Which is concocting a weird... what's going on?
0: Andy, why has it gone so weird
1: in here?
0: I don't
1: know, you're making out it's like something weird's happened.
0: You're panicking.
1: I don't know what's happened.
0: My face has gone weird. Listen, look. So, come up in a show. We've got Frankie Owens, a man who's been to prison and wrote the little book on prisons. He has bipolar disorder and went on a mad spree, didn't he, Andy?
1: He did. He went mental, didn't he?
0: He went mental, and but I'm not laughing about that because
1: no, because it was a serious thing.
0: Yeah, went to prison.
1: But he's written a book called. He went to prison. We'll have to talk about later exactly what happened. But he wrote a book called
0: The Little Book of Prisons.
1: Little Book of Prison to help people, but basically people have newly offended and gone to prison.
0: Yeah, to be able
1: and
0: to
1: their families to be able to cope with what's happened.
0: Yeah, but in a fun way. That's the main thing.
1: Well, yeah, they said there's funny bits and the serious bits.
0: Good. That's what I want to be like. Sort of like you learn, but you also go. That was profound.
1: Hmm.
0: It really helped me. Like this radio show.
1: Yeah, exactly. It's always helping people, isn't it?
0: Enlightened.
1: We get thousands of emails every single day saying you've helped our lives.
0: With Dick Baby.
1: We get one saying, I don't know.
0: Yeah, you've ruined it.
1: Yeah.
0: You've made it worse. We've got John Welby coming up. Our friend John Welby, who has... What's he doing? He's ill.
1: Yeah. So he's got the flu, yeah.
0: He's got the flu, but we sort of didn't have masses to talk about, so we sort of said, you've got to come on, and sort of prodded him and bullied him and made sure that he definitely would do it. We've got Stalking Kurt Russell.
1: No, can I just mention something about John Welby, actually, because he did something on Facebook. I want to bring him up on it.
0: Go on, then.
1: I'm trying to find it in my notes. Basically, what happened was, because I've been doing loads of work and stuff, I've been working on this animation I've been doing, yep. I haven't had time to talk to him.
0: Right, okay.
1: Right, and normally he phones me nearly every single day or whatever. He pesters me a lot, basically. And recently he's been getting a bit upset because I haven't been getting back because I haven't had any time to do it.
0: Yeah.
1: So I went to his Facebook the other day. He's like, Andy, where are you? You know, he keeps sort of saying, mate, you know, you're not being very nice to me here.
0: Right, okay.
1: So I said, look, honestly, I've got loads of work to do and stuff. Anyway, I went to his Facebook page and, you know, those sort of motivational quotes or this sort of like, just those things that
0: have
1: done
0: memes?
1: Like in memes that have done in like a special font and like a serious sort of
0: what,
1: memes.
0: Like be the best. You are the one.
1: Yeah, exactly. Look, he posts one of these and this is what it said. If your friend refuses to believe your plan... No, hang on a second. That's
0: well, you should get rid of that.
1: I got confused. Hang on. Never ignore someone who cares for you because someday you'll realise you lost a diamond while you were busy collecting stones.
0: Oh!
1: So if that aimed
0: quite
1: at
0: good.
1: Me. I'm pretty sure that's aimed at me.
0: I might get one aimed at you who says, wake up, fool!
1: Yeah, that'd be good.
0: And just place it on your wall. I'm outside the door. Is that a good little meme?
1: Yeah, okay. What, so I'll have to go onto Facebook to read that while I was asleep.
0: Yeah, it's best just ring the doorbell.
1: Yeah, ring the doorbell and shout it through the letterbox.
0: What would be a good meme from me to you? I'm trying to think. What would be a good thing like, Andy? Oh. No, there's nothing.
1: Andy, that's simple.
0: Yeah.
1: Nice and simple.
0: And then you read into what you think. You think, oh, he's annoyed at me. Andy! You could take it either way.
1: Yeah.
0: Andy. You never know, do you?
1: So we'll be finding out from him if that was aimed at me. So that's exciting for you guys.
0: All right, if he's grasped you, okay, fine. Stalking Kurt Russell.
1: Yeah.
0: This week, well, you'll have to wait and find out, won't you? What's coming up?
1: Yeah.
0: Have we found him? Have we not found him?
1: We've not found
0: him. Have we managed a way around it by, like, not actually doing any work, but making a little cheeky spin on the angle of Stalking Kurt Russell, where we get to make something up in the morning before we arrive?
1: Exactly.
0: Should we have a song?
1: Yeah,
0: and then we'll have a little chat.
1: This is Jeremy. Okay.

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2: So what have you been up to, Richard?
3: Oh, wow. I think you know what I've been up to.
2: I do, yeah, but no one else does, so I just sort of pretend that I didn't.
3: Had a couple of weeks off, haven't we? Because filming a little film.
2: Big shot.
3: Filming a movie.
2: Big shots in a movie.
3: Yeah, filming a movie. Little big movie that I've been filming in a secret location. I can't say anything, though, which is annoying me.
2: Well, you have been telling a lot of people.
3: Yeah.
2: You told me, you said, I can't say anything.
3: No.
2: Went to a party the other day, you told everyone.
3: That's the thing. This is what keeping a secret is. It's telling everyone, but telling everyone not to tell anyone else.
2: Yeah.
3: That is keeping a secret, right? But, like, yeah, no one can know, but I just don't want it. Well, everyone knows. Everyone's talking about it. But it's fine.
2: Yeah.
3: Yeah, it's pretty big. Kind of. And now I'm telling them, what am I doing?
2: Yeah, you're just bigging it up again. That's the thing. You can't help yourself, can
3: okay,
2: you?
3: Fine. Okay, it's. I'm not going to say anything, but basically, it's been a hell of an experience. It's been really eye-opening, because it's quite a large production or whatever, and there's some, like, obviously huge A-listers on it, like probably some of the biggest in the world. But it's mad. It's a mad experience. It's a completely mad, different world they live in.
2: Mad world.
3: Like, I was thinking, like, basically, so infinite food, constant food, whatever you want, it's there.
2: Infinite
3: food. It never runs out.
2: It's like a hot dog that stretches for miles.
3: Yeah, it goes around the world, exactly.
2: Really?
3: And the big golden hot dog. But, like, you know, you put your plate down or whatever, and it's gone. And you can't do anything for yourself.
2: Ants.
3: Like, yeah, exactly, yeah.
2: Sorry,
3: I think it's such a lovely plate. Yeah, honestly, it's gone. Yeah, exactly. So, like, you can't do anything for yourself. It's a very strange world. I can see how people, you know, if they become like big Hollywood stars, if it gets taken away, they become like, they don't know how to cope. Because I've got a trailer. There we go. Got that big fact in there first.
2: By the way, has it got like on the door? Has it got a star with your name on it?
3: No, but it's got my character's name on it.
2: Right.
3: I like the fact that I'm only referred to as the character on set.
2: So people go, Richards, and they go, I don't know who you're talking about.
3: Don't know who he is, mate. Hiya. Hi, how are you doing?
2: You can't say what the name of the character
3: no,
2: is.
3: No, can't say none of this. No, I can't say
2: but
3: this.
2: You were saying to everyone
3: last
2: night.
3: I can't say anything at all, I promise you. Can't say a damn thing. That I will get massively sued.
2: Right, will you?
3: Yeah, huge. Like, these guys are powerful.
2: Right.
3: Okay? I'm not saying, you know, it's big. Is what I'm saying.
2: Yeah, it's big.
3: But what was I going to say then? What was I saying about?
2: I'm going to say it's big again.
3: No, but like the weird thing is you can't sort of do anything for yourself. Like, if I want to get some grapes, which I do, I eat a lot of grapes, don't I?
2: Yeah, you do.
3: And I nibble a lot.
2: By the way, can I just... I don't want to interrupt your story, sorry.
3: Yeah.
2: But do you think the reason you eat grapes is because you want to be healthy? You know, like when you're ill, you eat grapes to get better.
3: Like in hospital?
2: Subconsciously.
3: Yeah. I'm a germaphobe, you see, in case you're listening to this. So I eat a lot of grapes, but my thing is nibbling, isn't it?
2: Yeah.
3: I don't like to sit down and go, right, I'm half an hour here to have a nice full-on meal. No, I just nibble constantly. So I never know what I want, and I'll see something and think, well, I'll have a little nibble at that. So I'm always nicking stuff from you.
2: Mm.
3: Yeah? So basically, because you're not able to do anything, I'll be like, can I get some grapes from, like, 10 metres away? They'll go, no, we'll send a car. So I've got to send a big, like, Mercedes car to go. I'm like, but I'll get it. I feel like a hassle. And it's like, no, it's okay. That's what people are here for. I'm like, but I want to just go. I just want to go and get. No. Look, sit here. Someone will go and get it for you. I'm like, that, I don't want it then. I can't be bothered. I can't be bothered to send someone to go get me some grapes.
2: Mm.
3: And then I might not want to eat them. I just want to pick at them. Do you know what I mean? So if you live in that world, and then who knows what Tom Cruise must be like. I want some grapes, and I must expect a car to just go get them.
2: Yeah.
3: It's mad, isn't it?
2: No wonder he's the way he is.
3: What, Scientologist?
2: I don't know, but no wonder he's...
3: But you would just expect anything
2: to be... Yeah, but to be fair, with Tom Cruise, sometimes he's like strapped to the top of a building, so I can understand why someone won't get him some grapes for him.
3: Yeah, good point, yeah.
2: Or he's in like a harness, like 50 feet in the air.
3: Yeah, hanging from by his finger, hanging off like a cliff. But it's weird, you can't... No wonder you can't do anything for yourself. You're like a big baby.
2: Yeah.
3: Chauffeured around. Stay there. Do you want anything? No. Just sit there. They'll come and get you in a second. You go in, do your little thing, come back, sit down again. Is everything okay? Are you okay? It's like, yeah, this is wonderful. Thank you so much. But I end up feeling like worse. I'd much rather just be like, right, let me be a freak. But it costs them more to have you go and get it.
2: Yeah.
3: It's weird.
2: It's like a big chauffeured baby.
3: A big chauffeured baby, yeah.
2: And so what else has happened? I mean, what about this?
3: There's loads some other stuff.
2: Colin.
3: Mate, make sure to fuck up. Seriously.
2: I didn't say his name.
3: Don't say anything.
2: I'm not saying anything.
3: Well, basically, what I'm saying is,
2: There's loads of colleagues.
3: No, shut up. I basically smuggled some pop chips from the buffet bit into my pocket, and they rustled while we were doing a take, and I got massively told off. So imagine that, like a massive big budget thing. It's like billions of, or however much it is, 300 million quid.
2: Ooh,
3: and like,
2: you're doing a take.
3: How much must a take be? It must be like, I don't know, 25 grand or something.
2: Mm.
3: But there's some rustling there. Has someone got pop chips in their pocket? Why are you doing that? There's an infinite supply of them over there. Sorry, I got bored being on set. I had to entertain myself.
2: I'd love to hear that got through in the final thing.
3: Yeah, it's mad. But another thing being is weird. Like, these guys, some of them names are pretty big. Like, when you're up there, they... I understand that being famous, why people might end up having to be like these people aren't, but you can see why you would have to end up coming across as insincere. Because say if I'm doing something, yeah, like if the director says, "Oh, can you do this?" I can just go, "Yeah, sure, sure," because no one's looking at me. But if you're famous and someone goes, "Can you do this?" You have to. Everyone's staring at you, so you have to be like, okay, I hope everyone knows that I'm listening to what he's saying. So you have to act like you're listening, like, so you end up going overboard, going, yeah, sure, sure, sure, will do. And then you end up looking insincere.
2: Yeah, yeah, yeah.
3: But you have, yeah. So you have to.
2: Have you got a solution to that? You thought a way around it, or?
3: Just always be over the top like me. Right. The thing is, I do that anyway. I assume everyone's looking at me anyway.
2: Always look like you're being a bad actor at all times.
3: Yeah, I got it. Okay, cool. Now, let's go.
2: Yeah,
3: that's what I'm like. I was thinking on the way to the kitchen earlier, actually, because, you know, people have that sort of inner voice in their head. I don't know where this came from, but you have self-help things saying, get rid of that voice in your head, because, like, people... Like, basically, a guy walked past me on the stairs, and, like, sometimes someone looks at you and you think, what's he looking at? He thinks I'm overweight, doesn't he? He thinks I'm overweight. Do you know what I mean? Or he thinks badly of me. A lot of people have this thing, inner criticism thing, where it's like, people look at them and they go, like, they feel bad because, like, maybe they're not happy with themselves or whatever.
2: Yeah.
3: And there's,
2: that's
3: like,
2: probably because you're wearing boots and jogging bottoms.
3: No, I was actually going to say that, like, generally, in my head, it's quite good. Like, if someone looks at me, I think, oh yeah.
2: So you
3: I'm
2: do.
3: Like, I like that little voice. Yeah. Hey, look at that person over there, and he's staring at
2: checking
3: me.
2: Checking me out.
3: Yeah, it's because you're wearing boots and tracksuit bottoms, mate.
2: Yeah, obviously full. Did someone text you about that?
3: Oh, I've just got another text coming through. Right, here we go. So the person, the secret person, well, many places. We've known each other a while, but mainly East London, I guess. And you always used to drink crap beer. This doesn't sound like me. Hang on a minute. Crap beer like Foster's. Now you drink more Peroni than that. And
2: she knows so you quite well, then.
3: Could be Northern. Who's that? Peroni and that.
2: This isn't really not interesting at all.
3: Yeah, sorry. What have you been up to, Andy?
2: Hang on. You've got more stuff. Haven't you got more things, stories? I thought you used some well good stuff.
3: That's all I can really...
2: Movie life.
3: Well, it's another weird thing. It's like, say there's like a weird hierarchy as well on like not sets, but I suppose... I haven't really worked in an office environment or anything like that. And I'm sure you must get this in offices and like maybe in like... maybe in Parliament or whatever, but like I don't really deal with hierarchies that much, you know, because we work on our own remotely or from your house or whatever, and like you don't really work in a system like, say, at Harrods, for instance.
2: Yeah.
3: Some people have like a red rose, and like they can't talk to people with one white rose in the lift. They have to get in separate lifts and stuff.
2: Really?
3: And I think, yeah, so I think these sorts of things affect you, like, and one of the things that I noticed is that one of the main big actors who's huge has like same trailer as me, but a little tiny patch of fake grass outside. It's almost to say, like, so you're sort of all right, but this guy's the actual important one. Look, he's a little bit of grass.
2: That's mad.
3: Like, you know, when like you're not bothered about it, but people need to know that this is the special one, and you work up to this. We need to give you something to aim for.
2: Mm.
3: So it's weird, isn't it?
2: So yeah, it's like you're not bothered. They're probably not bothered either, are they?
3: No, they don't have a little tiny bit of fake plastic grass. And a big A-lister, like, I've got $1 billion. Just my little grass. Yes, please. Look, hey, do you know who I am? Look at my grass. Just going to go and stand on my little patch of grass.
2: It'd be funny if you saw. I'm not going to say the name, but it'd be funny if you just saw them just get like a little come out and just sort of tend to it.
3: Yeah. And look at me, there. Like, with no grass.
2: Little mini lawn mower.
3: You see me crying onto my patch of sort of soil.
2: Yeah.
3: Oh, okay. How's it going over there, Rich? You all right? Yeah. Oh, you got, no grass. Oh, sorry. I'll leave you be. Sorry, yeah. I was just mending my grass again. I love this grass. It's fantastic.
2: I mean, there's not much to do, though, is it? There's not much to do on set when you're not actually on set. So maybe
3: you have to drink
2: imagine
3: a lot,
2: someone sort of losing it a bit.
3: Drink a lot
2: that.
3: Of coffee. Yeah. I hound a lot of the makeup artists.
2: Do you? What do you mean?
3: Always in there.
2: Trying to get some more makeup on.
3: I'm always getting told off, Andy. This is mad for walking off. I'm always getting told off. Like, Richard, come back here. Oi, sit down. Sit down now. Like, I'm like, please. I want, like, no, sit in the trailer and shut up.
2: Yeah.
3: I'm like, I want to have a giggle.
2: I know exactly. You're not the sort of person who just sits in reading a book, are you?
3: No way. I can't. I go mad. I'm trying to chat to the people on the rigs. Like, I like befriending also, like, the sort of the guys who do like the graph, like, morning, how's it going, lad? You're right, you know, the sort of the big lads.
2: Yeah.
3: Even I'm dressed like a mad person because obviously it's in costume. I'm like, morning, how you doing? Trying to have a chat with like a binman or whatever.
2: Mm.
3: Yeah, I'm Salt of the Earth guy, me, with my hair slicked back or whatever I'm doing. But yeah, so tell me about you one day. I've been off making big films, movie boy. You know, the new Leonardo DiCaprio. What have you been doing?
2: Well, I've switched hats.
3: Right.
2: So basically, the weather's got a bit cooler now, hasn't it? So I've changed from
3: it's boiling.
2: It's not, but today I've made a mistake, that's why I'm sweating.
3: Alright.
2: But normally I have like what's it called, that hat I had?
3: Which one?
2: I wear a bubble hat now, don't I?
3: Oh, you got what? The big
2: I don't know what it is.
3: Which Finder General?
2: Yeah, I've switched hats.
3: Yeah, he's got a big hat with a big brim. We got three.
2: Yeah.
3: Like, in your house this morning, he was like, Rich, where's my hat? I went, oh, it's there. He went, no, not that one. I was like, he went, it's there. He went, no, not that one either. I'm like, well, which one? What? You got, pick one of these.
2: I know. I wanted a specific hat, didn't I?
3: Did you get it?
2: Yeah, I'm wearing it.
3: Oh, right, okay, you found it.
2: Yeah,
3: so found it. I've seen you in that before.
2: I know, I'm just saying I switched hats, because in the winter months I wear the bobble hat, in the summer, switch to the other one, now I'm switched back again.
3: So you're just wearing your other hat again?
2: Wear my old hat.
3: Have you noticed anything else?
2: No, that's it, that's the thing, that's what I told you, I didn't have much to talk about.
3: You've been... Start making a cartoon.
2: Oh, yeah, I've started making a
3: for
2: cartoon.
3: For like a year.
2: Yeah, I've been doing that for a year, actually, in my pants.
3: Do you want to take us through this?
2: Yeah, yeah, all right.
3: So, pick yourself up.
2: Do you know what? If anyone wants to watch it, it'd be really helpful, because at the moment, it's been out for 3 weeks now, and it's had 1,976 hits.
3: That's good.
2: Is it?
3: 1,000 people know who you are. No, they don't
2: that
3: know who
2: you are. That feels bullshit to me.
3: They know what you draw. 1,000. Is that viral?
2: Yeah.
3: No, it's not.
2: No, it's not viral. It's not viral.
3: It's like a tiny...
2: It's like Ebola. How many did that have? Like 1,000?
3: I'm not sure.
2: Suspects.
3: Suspect.
2: Let's not talk about it. Is it bad? Is that a bad? Have I said the bad wrong thing?
3: About what? Ebola?
2: Yeah, you can't say stuff about Ebola because you get told off.
3: Do you?
2: I think so. I'm not trying to make light of Ebola.
3: No, we're just talking about viruses and viral.
2: Okay, sure. But I'm saying Ebola didn't have actually that many victims, did it?
3: Not many.
2: And neither has my animation.
3: I think your animation's going to have plenty more victims.
2: I think, do you reckon?
3: Yeah, it's going to hinder some.
2: I don't think it's going to hit. I don't think, more people are going to be affected by it.
3: To be more damaging to the world than Ebola. Yeah. Do you want to explain
2: what it's
3: about?
2: I hope so. No, I don't hope that. But I mean, like, I want someone to watch it. So just watch it, alright?
3: Right.
2: But I need to tell you what it's called. All right, it's called Wolf Jenkins Vietnam Vet. It's about a vet, an Aryan.
3: Right.
2: Who's a veterinarian? No, hang on, I messed it up. He's like a Vietnam vet who's an actual veterinarian, so like he saves animals and stuff.
3: Right, okay. Right,
2: there's four of them. They're all about 5 minutes long. The first one came out 2 weeks ago. The third episode has just come up now.
3: Okay.
2: 2 o'clock. So if you go on to Wild Seed Comedy...
3: This is called boast section,
2: no,
3: by the way.
2: And this is called promotional section.
3: Okay, promo. This is a new feature.
2: This is called trying to get people to watch something that no one's watching. Right, so go Wild Seed Comedy or type Wolf Jenkins Vietnam Vet into YouTube. It'll be there.
3: And hopefully this will drive people back to FUBAR.
2: Exactly. As a result, yeah, we'll come back to this station.
3: Talent that FUBAR found. For God's sake!
2: What? I just thought I'd promote FUBAR Radio quickly.
3: Jesus Christ.
2: I felt guilty.
3: Right, Andy.
2: What? So look, anyway, look, just, yeah, watch that.
3: How's it been? How's it affected your life? It's come out.
2: It hasn't affected
3: it. How has it changed?
2: Maybe it might have been nothing. Maybe it inspired me to wear the bubble hat. I don't know. No, that was the weather.
3: Because I think you've changed since it come out.
2: Why?
3: I think you've become arrogant.
2: Have I?
3: An arrogant pig. Yeah, have you I? Have. Yeah.
2: Why, what's happened? What have I done?
3: We did your two hats strutting around. I don't know who you are anymore.
2: I've got one hat. It's the one. I'm not wearing one underneath this one. It's not like a skull cap under there.
3: Okay, fine.
2: Look, it's just one.
3: I don't know who you are anymore, mate, to be honest. I used to know who you are with your big brim.
2: What?
3: You'd be a big brimmed hat. Can you put it back on, please?
2: I'd like to say that you've changed, but you haven't.
3: I know. I'm the same beautiful man I always was.
2: The same joggers,
3: can we have a song, please?
2: Boots wearing man. Hang on, they're not
3: right. Right. What song is this?
2: This is Stigmata by Ministry.
3: Oh, fantastic.
2: Lovely song.

0: another 7 minute long song there.
1: Wow. So who was that?
0: It wasn't. It's 5 minutes. So
1: who was it?
0: It felt like 7 minutes. I liked it though. It was Ministry, Richard.
1: Ministry, not Ministry of Sound.
0: No, it wasn't Ministry of Sound. No,
1: I've never heard of them.
0: Have you not? No.
1: Sound like Rob Zombie or something.
0: It wasn't him. This is in the '80s.
1: He's not that sort of like
0: Rob Zombie. Been about eight.
1: Was he?
0: Well, I don't know. I'm not sure how old he is.
1: It's sad, so he's dead. He's a living dead, you fool. He's a zombie.
0: Oh, do you know what? Someone has just... Huh?
1: He's a zombie.
0: Oh, yeah, so he lives forever unless someone shoots him in the head.
1: Yeah.
0: Paul Clark, at Geeky Moore... I don't know, should we answer that? Paul Clark has written, "Welcome back, boys. Food bar wasn't the same without you."
1: Really?
0: Oh, thanks, Paul.
1: Thanks, mate. What,
0: cheers,
1: is it
0: man.
1: Improved or something?
0: Huh?
1: Is it improved? Yeah,
0: yes, don't say it's got worse.
1: It's actually gotten quite good.
0: Yeah.
1: And you've come back and soiled it. Cheers for that.
0: So, news. This time.
1: Love
0: Richard,
1: this.
0: What's been going on in the world? I'll tell you what's been going on in the world, actually.
1: Yep.
0: One of the One Direction boys has pushed one of the boys.
1: Why?
0: I don't know. No one knows at the moment. That bit of information hasn't been disclosed. But one of them has pushed the other one.
1: Right. There's nothing else.
0: And no one's happy. People are worried and not happy about it.
1: Which one?
0: I think the one with brown hair pushed the other one with brown hair.
1: Oh, no.
0: Yeah.
1: The good-looking one?
0: He left, didn't he? Which one's a good-looking one?
1: Well, they're all good looking.
0: They're all
1: they?
0: Good looking.
1: who's the one that people say I look like?
0: Odds are, yes. What?
1: Him.
0: What?
1: No, I'm joking.
0: Harry Styles.
1: I'm joking.
0: He wasn't involved.
1: No, by the way, I don't look at him.
0: He thinks he does. No, I don't.
1: Honestly, I don't. We went into a bar with some drunken. Basically, I got that thing when, like, if you wear a hat and you're like Pete Doherty, people go, "Oh, it's Pete Doherty."
0: No, but the thing is, but to be fair, like, I said, "Oh, it's Rich. It's probably just the hat and the hair." Yeah, it's not just the hat and the hair. That's what you said. You talk like a bit defensive. No, it's more than that.
1: No, I didn't.
0: It's definitely more than that.
1: No, I didn't. Listen, let's move on. Okay, because, you know, who cares who you look like, Harry Styles or not? Who cares if we've got the same, you know, sexual prowess or whatever as Harry Styles?
0: Right. Anyway, look, one of them pushed the other one. What do you think about that?
1: I'd push one of them if he got in my way.
0: Oh.
1: Well, was he in his way?
0: No, I think they're just mucking about, to be honest. But people going, "Oh, God, there's a bit of rivalry or rift going on."
1: Really? Because if you're on stage prancing about like a pillock, someone gets in your way, you're going to push them out of the way.
0: No, they weren't. They were just... One of them sort of went to the other one and he's like, "Oh, get off, will you?" And the other one sort of went, "No, I know." And then he pushed him.
1: And that's trending?
0: Yeah.
1: Maybe he got confused and thought it was Zayn who left. "You little shit. Oh, sorry, no, he's gone." He's
0: gone. Yeah. He saw the ghost of Zayn in his...
1: "Oh, sorry, Harry, I thought you were Zayn."
0: Yeah.
1: "I didn't mean to slap you."
0: I don't know. You know, people are always having a go at going, "Oh, why is this news? Why, like, someone out of Towie? Someone that stepped into a puddle, that's not news. Or Brad Pitt's got a coffee, that's not news.
1: A Towie probably
0: got a
1: puddle.
0: But it fucking is, because, like, this, I don't think that, like, it's only news because there's a demand for it. Okay, maybe we've been conditioned socially or something, but I don't think that's true. I reckon we're always, like, human beings, like, want to gossip, or they want to know what other people are doing in the close surroundings of them and stuff.
1: Yeah, okay.
0: To make themselves feel better, or whatever the reason. And I don't really, like, people sort of look down, like, "Oh, that's not news. You should be talking about Syria and stuff." Like, people are talking about Syria. I understand we should talk about it more.
1: Yeah.
0: But the women, they go, like, people who pick up their sons and stuff, like, talking in the playgrounds, the mums, they're not talking about, "Oh, do you know what happened in Syria? Oh,
1: no.
0: It's awful, isn't it?" They're talking about, like, what happened to Trish or...
1: Yeah, unless Harry Styles does a gig in Syria, then maybe they'll say, "Oh, do you happened in Syria?"
0: Yeah, got blown up.
1: Oh, bloody Harry Styles pushed the other one in Syria, I couldn't believe it. He's gone, this pandemonium over there.
0: Yeah.
1: His hair got messed up.
0: But I understand why we've got to talk about more serious issues, but it's not going to happen, and I don't think that...
1: People get annoyed that like, "Why is this trending? No one's making it trend. You're making it trend.
0: Yeah,
1: stop clicking on it.
0: You're interested in it and stuff.
1: And you're talking about it. You're making it worse."
0: If no one gave a shit, it wouldn't be trending.
1: It's like going, why am I talking about this? I don't know. Stop talking about it.
0: Yeah.
1: You're making it one worse.
0: But I don't see the point in going, "Oh, bloody hell. Why is this news?"
1: News is just news.
0: It's news because it's fucking news.
1: That's a good point.
0: Because people care about it.
1: End of the day, we're all going to die. We're all going back to the earth. There's going to be no humans left at one point. So nothing matters, does it? You may as well... Is that a right thing to say?
0: What?
1: It's as important... Harry Styles is as important as Jesus. Or as important as the...
0: Basically what you're saying is you're as important as Jesus.
1: Yes,
0: yeah?
1: I am as important as
0: saying,
1: Harry Styles, who is the same as Jesus. No, but I'm saying, like, end of the day, if all humans are going to die, so the earth will be left spinning, just picture it now.
0: Yeah, I can
1: picture
0: it.
1: With nothing on it, no humans, because we've ruined the bloody thing, right? So what does any of it matter?
0: You sound like a mum then.
1: Right?
0: You've bloody ruined it.
1: You've bloody ruined it for yourselves. But, like, think about it. What's all God, all religions, all that, all back... All gone.
0: That's what I was thinking. You know, like basically, like, okay, so either robots, I reckon, are going to take over.
1: Yeah.
0: Right. And then in which case, like, say, like, you know, robots are going to be like thousands, million times more intelligent than us.
1: This is great. Great to get me to my next.
0: Yeah, good. Okay, this is what a little awesome. Segue for you. But so basically, they'll look back, like, say, for example, Shakespeare.
1: Yeah.
0: He's quite a revered guy, isn't he? Like, people look at his works. This happened, 400 years ago, 500 years ago, whatever.
1: Even look that cool.
0: Listen, people are still, like, it's really, like, held in great esteem.
1: Yeah, why? I don't get it.
0: That's not a point. I don't know why you're not intelligent enough to understand it. Basically, what I'm trying to say is, like we think that's, like, you know, one of the pinnacles of, like, what human beings have produced and
1: yeah,
0: stuff.
1: Yeah, Shakespeare.
0: But, like, in the future, robots will look on that, like a dog riding a skateboard.
1: Why?
0: Because they're so much more intelligent than us. So we're like, oh, look at that little thing that human did, Shakespeare.
1: Yeah.
0: I sort of, you'd think it was cute.
1: But, like, yeah, but I've never understood Shakespeare. And when I hear people, right, laughing at Shakespeare or, like, who other famous plays are there? Give me one.
0: What? You know, not stuff. That aren't Shakespeare?
1: Yeah, yeah, just like a famous playwright.
0: I don't know, what, Tennessee Williams or something? Or,
1: yeah,
0: or Harold Pinter?
1: Actually, let's take Shakespeare. He did quite Harold Pinter, whatever it is. Or I went to see a Shakespeare play once, I think. Is it Twelfth Night? Is that Shakespeare?
0: Yeah, it is, yeah.
1: Yeah, so I went to see that. And people in the crowd were sort of going, they said something like, oh, and went for the, and everyone went, oh, ha, ha. I thought, that wasn't that funny.
0: No, do you know what?
1: I've done funnier jokes than that.
0: You haven't.
1: I have. And I'm sure they were just laughing to sort of go, like, I get that. I get Shakespeare. I get Shakespeare.
0: Yeah, no, that is definitely true. I've been to plays and people just laughing.
1: I've done that.
0: No, like, I've done that myself and tried to get some stuff. People, no. But that's, people do that. People sit there and then they laugh to show that they understood it.
1: Yeah. Oh, it's so good.
0: I understood that one. I got it.
1: Brilliant joke by Shakespeare. So up my street. So good.
0: Yeah.
1: If some people
0: get all that.
1: I totally get all his jokes and
0: all
1: I think
0: weird
1: all the
0: stuff he just said.
1: Absolutely ace. I've always have done, always will do. So let's leave it there. I'm a clever, clever man. Leave me alone.
0: But to be fair, he has got a few good jokes. Do you know what? Next week, I'll come in and I'll tell you some jokes and you'll see if he's funny or not.
1: All right,
0: you can decide.
1: Good. Educate Richard.
0: Educate Richard.
1: Oh, that's just realised I've stolen that.
0: Have you?
1: From a different radio show.
0: I thought you had as well. But they've nicked up educating me too, haven't they?
1: Yeah, exactly. But that's like first-hand stealing. So stealing someone's stolen stuff. This is like something you were saying anyway.
0: This is stealing from Oxfam.
1: Yeah. Yeah, stealing second-hand clothes. That's a low point, isn't it?
0: All right, but anyway, like, but then my other point was that this scared me. The thought of, like, the language or Shakespeare, if in the world when we all are destroyed or whatever, there'll be nothing, there'll be no evidence of any Shakespeare, no evidence of any even words, vowels, anything.
1: It's all gone.
0: It'll all just disappear.
1: Unless we can tap into something which we can't see now, like some sort of big, you know, we have this global consciousness thing where we're all tapped into that we don't realise we're tapped into. Do you know what I mean? Something where it's all like a big cloud where everything's being stored but we can't see it with our eyes or our mind. But everything we've created might be being stored somewhere else that you can feel it or something. I don't know.
0: Yeah.
1: Do you know what I mean?
0: Yeah.
1: Like, I know it's gone. You might be able to wipe the earth off, but somehow it exists somewhere. Like, thoughts are like... Because thoughts are there, aren't they? But they're not real. They're not tangible.
0: No.
1: But they're in your head, but you can't get to them. Maybe there's stuff like in the air that we can't see where, like, there's remnants of it.
0: Yeah, like iCloud.
1: Yeah, exactly. But that's been here all along. But we haven't been able to tap into that frequency.
0: Yeah, definitely. That's the sort of feeling you get when you've done drugs. You think, oh, God, I'm connected to the universe here. There's something going on.
1: There's something going on. No, you've had a load of cocaine,
0: mate. You just had a load of ketamine.
1: Yeah, you're dosed up. You know what you're talking about. I don't even know what cocaine is, so let's just leave that.
0: I do not.
1: No. What is it?
0: Do you know what?
1: Is that a drink?
0: Should we go into a song and come back?
1: We'll go and we'll talk about futurism.
0: Yeah.
1: You were speaking about the future. Let's talk about robots, what I've been reading.
0: Yeah, and also, I was talking about the universe, wasn't I?
1: Yep.
0: Check this song out.

0: Hello.
1: Hello there. Welcome back to SoFubar Radio.
0: It's SoFubar Radio. It's unbelievable.
1: It's unreal.
0: Yeah, accidentally say something else.
1: Wow.
0: That was Queen with Prince of the Universe.
1: Yep.
0: We're very much me and you, Prince of the Universe, aren't we, Rich?
1: In our own little way.
0: Yeah, in our own way. I mean,
1: little tiny men in high heels.
0: Yeah, I've got a bobble hat on and you haven't got a home.
1: Well, at least yours
0: but,
1: is purple.
0: You know, you think Prince of the Universe is a bit more opulent, live a bit more opulently, wouldn't you?
1: I'm a master of the universe. You're a prince of the universe.
0: Right.
1: How would you have a prince of the universe? A little sort of picture of the little guy with the guitar.
0: Yeah.
1: You got a purple hat on.
0: I sometimes feel like I've very much got the same torso as Prince. But I've just got quite long legs, so I look tall.
1: Hang on. He's got a tiny torso.
0: That's what I mean. I think my torso is shorter than my legs. Obviously, my legs are shorter, longer than my torso.
1: What you mean? Like that bloke off Twin Peaks, a little sort of weird guy who walks in?
0: Like you're tall. Yeah, no, not like him. Basically, my legs are the same height as yours. Do you remember? We've got the same hips.
1: Yeah.
0: But then my body's shorter than yours. That's where you're taller.
1: Oh, yeah, weird. We've got the same legs.
0: Yeah.
1: That's mad.
0: I've got the torso of Prince.
1: On the body of a human being.
0: Yeah, exactly.
1: Which is weird. Sorry, if I'm a bit hyperactive today, guys. Basically, I went to the FUBAR radio kitchen earlier. Saw a man trying to chow a woman in there, actually, about painting classes. If you're listening, I know you are. And I couldn't decide what coffee to get, whether I should get an instant one or a sort of posh one. So I just made both.
0: Right.
1: And I've drunk them both.
0: Yeah.
1: And now I'm wired.
0: Because you're already quite giddy, aren't you?
1: Yeah! Sorry. Yes, now I am. But
0: I just snorted into the microphone then.
1: How classy.
0: Not really happy with myself.
1: Snorted in a microphone's face.
0: Yeah.
1: If their face is. But we're chatting about the future.
0: Yeah.
1: So, you were chatting about the future earlier, robots. I've actually been getting into a guy, listeners, you should Google this guy. He's called Zoltan Istvan. So basically, he is running for president of the United States of America at the moment because he realized that we need to start merging with AI and technology, like futurists. It's called transhumanism, where we're going to become robots. And he's saying, we need to get on board with this because he's trying to solve death. You know, people are saying, we can't not die because that's part of life. He's like, well, where's your argument? Yeah, that means you shouldn't be, like, technology started when a man first used a stick to, like, kill something. That's technology. Oh, you should use your bare hands. It's like, if you don't want to, like, have a real experience and don't take painkillers, why are you saying we have to die? And he's not saying you have to, like, not, you have to live forever. He's saying you just choose when you die. That's all it is. So anyway, what's your take on that, Andy? I'd like to just...
0: I was just distracted by the fact he's called Zoltan. Isn't that machine off big?
1: Yeah, but forget that. You must get that. Imagine running for president going, Mr. President, sir, yeah? Are you... Have you noticed your name is a bit like that thing off big? Do you have any more questions? No, that's it.
0: That's the only one we focused on.
1: Is that true? Yeah, it is, guys. It is. It is like off big. Cheers, mate.
0: To be honest with you, I'm being deadly serious. I was just concentrating on that. I don't know what you said.
1: Right, okay. So Zoltan Istvan is running for the president of the United States of America.
0: That's good.
1: Okay,
0: well,
1: because he realised how important that transhumanism is. We are going to be merging with AI intelligence in 15 years.
0: Yeah.
1: You're not, people are going to be living to 200 years old. That's like a fact. He said that's happening.
0: Yeah.
1: No one's going to know who... Sorry, I was going to...
0: Yeah, no, no.
1: I'll explain who this is.
0: No worries.
1: So he's like saying, we need to get on board with this now. He's trying to get funding because we're funding things like wars and stuff, but we're not funding like this technology. And he's saying, he says, I'm not going to get into presidency, but I need to raise awareness and get on board with the people who are, so we can start talking about these issues because they are very real.
0: Mm-hmm.
1: And he's saying, we're going to start living to 200 years old soon. He's saying how people are saying, we can't go toying with this. Humans are supposed to die. And he's saying, look, technology, if you're not on board with technology, don't use a stick, don't use a bicycle.
0: Hmm.
1: These are all things which are not human experiences.
0: Right.
1: But, like, either sack it all off or don't tell me what I can and can't do. And he's saying, his point is not saying that, you know, we're all going to live forever, but you get the option to know when you want to die.
0: Right.
1: So prolong it as long as you want.
0: So you need to put money into sort of like working out different board games and
1: stuff.
0: Yeah,
1: people are suffering.
0: Because if you say, when you're a kid, you play football or something. When you get a bit older, you get into golf. Then when you get really old, you get into darts.
1: Yeah.
0: Then if you're going to live to 200 years old, we need to think of some different games.
1: Well, he's saying,
0: you're going to run out.
1: Yeah, robots are going to be doing it. It'll be so you can do the best technology for the sport.
0: So I'm trying to think, what game would you have after darts? Because like, it's sort of like some mobility goes worse and worse. So what after darts? Like just
1: Jesus, what's after
0: something
1: darts?
0: You can just move your eyelid or something.
1: Maybe sort of thought darts.
0: Yeah.
1: Where you sort of think where it's going to go. Where did it go? Oh, I missed again. I thought the wrong thing.
0: Yeah,
1: oh,
0: damn
1: no.
0: it.
1: I thought in the wrong
0: spot.
1: You
0: literally don't need to move anything.
1: You lay there in bed.
0: Yeah.
1: But it's so mad. He was saying how, you know, in the future, he's saying, like, with limbs and stuff, we're going to be... You're not going to have to tell who is human and who isn't human. And, like, robotic hearts. He's trying to get now 50, like I think it's, like, 50 million funding.
0: For 50 likes on his Facebook page.
1: 50 likes on his Facebook page. And I'm hopefully going to become president of the USA. But he's saying, like, your robotic heart, because his dad died of a heart attack, and he's saying that if they can get enough funding, he can then, you know, give people robotic hearts, which means you can replace them when you want. People don't die of old age. Heart disease is, like, the biggest killer of people, apparently. And he's saying that when you, this is where it starts getting really funky and cool. In the future, when you want to go to sleep, you'll just simply, with your iPhone, activate your heart and slow the beat down, and you'll nod off, or you'll meditate. Amazing. And if you want to have good sex, or you want to go for a jog, you'll turn it right up.
0: But it'd be annoying if your mate started pranking your phone, like, oh my God, go off!
1: I've lost my iPhone!
0: Yeah.
1: Jesus Christ.
0: What, someone nicked it, some robber nicked it and started messing about with your heart.
1: Oh my God, that'd be awful.
0: Imagine that.
1: I'm having a panic attack or someone pissing about my phone. Jesus Christ. But that's mad, isn't it? And like, in the future, we're going to be going out with women who are robots. But I do understand that. I do understand how the urge, like, because for instance, people go, oh no, I want a real experience here, you know, I don't want to be, but like, when you're watching porn and you're having a, you know, whatever it is, you know that that's not a real experience, but you don't care because you get in a locked zone where, like, for that instant, you just get on board with it, don't you?
0: Yeah.
1: So you'll just do the same thing, but with this, like, fake woman.
0: Yeah.
1: And it's like...
0: Well, that's what I think as well. I'm not sure we might need robot women because this virtuality technology with,
1: oh my
0: with
1: God.
0: Women. Because this might sort out the population problem.
1: Oculus Rift.
0: Yeah, because there's a video showing loads of, like, there's like a couple of famous people, like a few rappers and stuff, like, watching, and they're saying, this is amazing, it's going to be the future. And, you know, one time we're going to play this, like, 3D audio as well.
1: Oh, yeah,
0: so,
1: yeah.
0: So it really feels like you're there. It's like a 3D experience, but just with audio, with different microphones and stuff.
1: Yeah.
0: But that basically, we're going to be, like... virtuality is going to be a massive thing as well.
1: Yeah, it's going to be two worlds.
0: And people are going to escape into the virtuality world. Like, a lot of people do already with, like, Minecraft and, like, what is it, Second Life and things like that.
1: Yeah, yeah, sure.
0: And that's not really that realistic. Imagine if it's really realistic and you'll just be able to sleep with whoever you want in this virtuality world.
1: Yeah.
0: And it will feel real. It'll feel exactly like
1: You'll put a little thing on your knob, won't you? It'll be like a little sort of vroom, go up and down. And then as the woman does something on the 3D thing that you're in, it'll just feel like you won't know which one you're in.
0: No.
1: And if imagine someone starts tinkering with you while you're in, you won't know if... Oh, my God.
0: And you can look however you want as well. You can look however you want, do whatever you want, sleep with whoever you want or whatever. But no one wants to live in the real world. People will stop, like, procreating.
1: Yeah, if you work in Argos as your or whatever it is, then there's a job that you're like...
0: Yeah, if your job is to hand out these little blue pens...
1: Yeah, on a bookings or something.
0: Yeah.
1: And then you put the headpiece on and you're like a god.
0: Yeah.
1: You're going to go for the god mode.
0: Yeah, definitely.
1: Imagine if you accidentally programmed it wrong and you got the Argos... headpiece and you put that on.
0: No. Fuck's sakes.
1: Bloody working
0: what
1: out.
0: What is 20 dicks?
1: Yeah. I don't believe this. But that is bonkers, isn't it?
0: Yeah.
1: But I was thinking, like, in the future I can see how it's going to work because I know how, like, now we have arguments. Miscommunication causes arguments. That's always the focus on stuff, isn't it? Like, say, even between, I don't know, nations, it's like, you're not seeing it from my point of view. That's the thing where a lot of conflict comes from. Don't you understand? Like, when you have a girlfriend, people go, oh, why is she doing this to me? But I think in the future, it'll be, your girlfriend will be like an iPhone. Like, sometimes I get annoyed that my iPhone doesn't understand me, because predictive text is a version of that. Like, when I'm typing something, and I mean something, and it says the wrong thing, I think, don't you know what I'm talking about?
0: Yeah.
1: And it has that same feeling you do towards someone who gets something wrong. Like, don't you not know?
0: You're not getting it.
1: You're not getting it, are you?
0: Yeah.
1: Stupid little idiot.
0: I get annoyed at autocorrect quite a lot.
1: So annoying. But sometimes it helps me out, and I mean one thing, it'll give me something else. I think, ooh.
0: That's actually better.
1: Yeah, no one needs to know that I didn't mean that.
0: Yeah, yeah.
1: Oh, did you mean to type that? Yes,
0: yeah,
1: yes.
0: I did mean to, yeah.
1: Yeah.
0: So, was you going to get a robot girlfriend, are you?
1: Well, I'm just saying, in the future, it's just good, because you don't feel any guilt, will you? Because you can't upset it.
0: No.
1: If you do, just, like, pull the plug out.
0: Yeah.
1: It's not very nice.
0: It's going to be more complicated than that, I think, because...
1: No, you just pull the plug out.
0: No, listen, because, say, for example, like, you like... I'll take me and you, but I can human beings. Don't go for someone who's really servile.
1: Just realize what you just said. Take me and you, but I mean human beings. Okay, right.
0: You don't go for someone who's going to go yes and no, and just basically you want someone to argue, someone you can respect equally and stuff. You don't want to just go with someone who's just going to, like, you're going to be a pushover.
1: No, I don't like it. I'm only winding you up. No, you do. You want a bit of drama.
0: No, you just want someone like you respect equally. It's just it needs to be an even ground, I think, to have a proper relationship.
1: Yeah, but
0: it'd just be boring, and you'll just be sick of it within, like.
1: But I respect my iPhone. I respect this iPhone quite a bit.
0: But you don't try to sleep with it, do you?
1: No. But it's almost like it would feel a different. It wouldn't be the same. But how would your brain know if it's just so realistic that... Because it's not like looking at a Mac and, like, falling in love with a Mac, but it'll be so realistic that it won't matter to you.
0: That's what I'm saying. It looks like a woman, but if you had a woman who was acting like a robot, you'd be like, it's a bit weird, isn't she?
1: Yeah, but a robot acting like a woman is a different thing.
0: What I'm saying is, like, the a robot or a woman, if they acted, they'd go, yes, sure, and they would just, and you could do what you do whatever you want, and they didn't, and they were just sort of just there, and you could unplug them when you wanted. You wouldn't care about
1: no,
0: them.
1: No, it'd be awful. Yeah, of course. Yeah, yeah, yeah. Yeah, like, it's the not knowing of what the unpredictable.
0: Yeah, yeah, the unpredictability of relationships.
1: But then they'll just have an unpredictable button where you go, I'm going to hit that for today to have a bit of a gamble.
0: I just hit me in the face. What are you doing?
1: Ah!
0: Unpredictable button.
1: Yeah, sorry. Turn that off.
0: Yeah, get that off now.
1: I need to flick that on. So yeah, that's going to be quite mad. Should we have a song, please?
0: Yeah.
1: Right. Yeah, I think we should have a little song.
0: Being quite demanding today, Richard.
1: Sorry.

0: this is Food Bar Radio. That was Sushi and the Banshees.
1: Oh, wow. Sushi?
0: Yeah.
1: Well, Sushi and the Banshees.
0: I don't know how to pronounce it.
1: That'd be a good little idea for like a sushi restaurant. Sushi and the Banshees.
0: Yeah, maybe, yeah.
1: If you get some banshees in there.
0: Yeah.
1: What's a banshee?
0: It's like a sort of wailing dog.
1: Oh, you don't want that in a sushi restaurant.
0: Not really, no. Just, yeah, put the banshees outside. Just allow for the banshees to sort of, you know...
1: Yeah, tie them up.
0: Bowl of water.
1: Yeah.
0: Pop them there.
1: They go underneath the Thai tables that you sit at.
0: Yeah.
1: So the sushi goes on one of those little sort of conveyor belts on top.
0: Yeah, and put some sort of muzzle on the mouth so they don't scream.
1: Yeah, yeah, yeah. Or just strap them to the floor.
0: Yeah, you don't want a screaming dog anyway while you're trying to make some sushi.
1: Oh, for God's sakes, no.
0: Paul Clark is the guy that said, happy to have you back. He's tweeting again. Andy, just watched Sandy's film. Nice work, 10 out of 10.
1: Oh!
0: Thanks, mate.
1: That's how many hits have you had now?
0: He is our favourite caller.
1: He's our favourite caller and emailer.
0: Yeah, ever.
1: Because, you know, we're getting loads of emails in.
0: Yeah.
1: Exactly. So, yeah, and of all the hundreds of emails, you're the best.
0: You're the best one, mate. Thanks very much.
1: Cheers, Paul. So go on, Andy, how many hits have you had now?
0: All right, so basically I posted episode 3 up about 2 o'clock. Let's have a look.
1: Has it gone viral?
0: 42 hits.
1: Jesus Christ.
0: One like.
1: You're a superstar.
0: Yeah.
1: Is it from Paul Clark?
0: I don't know, I can't tell. I can't tell.
1: Okay, fine.
0: We'll find out in the next break.
1: Well, what next?
0: Right, okay, it's going to be Stalking Kurt Russell, isn't it?
1: Ooh, got a little jingle?
0: Yep.
2: Okay. Kurt Russell. Stalking Kurt Russell. Stalking Kurt Russell. Stalking Kurt Russell.
0: Yeah?
1: I know. I just realised who it is.
0: Okay, so this is basically early on. Richard felt like he looked stupid. He walked down the street. I said, honestly, don't worry about it. No one will ever notice you. Some girl texted him from wherever, saw him in the street.
1: Not long ago, you let me down. I've forgiven you, though. And once I locked you out of your house, so I reckon we're even now. Which I realised who it is. Let's move on.
0: You've got to say who it is now.
1: I think
0: I knew this would happen.
1: Oh, yeah, no. What?
0: I knew this would happen. This is someone that you...
1: No, I just thought... Stalking Kurt Russell.
0: No, come on.
1: Stalking
0: Kurt Russell. You've got to talk about this. What is it? What's going on?
1: Stalking Kurt Russell.
0: Well, no, come on. This, who is it? I said we shouldn't do this segment because it'd be fucking bullshit.
1: Okay, well, it's just Angelica.
0: Oh, okay.
1: Yeah, it's fine. So
0: basically, tweet in if you thought that was interesting. Or
1: wow,
0: email him.
1: The highlight.
0: Tell us if that was a good segment and we should ever do that again.
1: No. Yeah, so go on, Andy. Stalking Kurt Russell.
0: Right. Well, why are you pointing it to me? I've got some things. You're meant to talk about Stalking Kurt Russell. Where have you got there?
1: What?
0: I thought you said you're going to do something with Stalking Kurt Russell.
1: No, you said...
0: Okay, right. Look, basically, look. It's, as we say every single week, it's very hard to stalk the man.
1: Yeah.
0: I don't know if he's... He's very much more incognito than we thought.
1: Yeah.
0: So... We have going to try and up our game.
1: Go on.
0: We don't know how to stalk people, I don't think, Rich.
1: No, it's hard, isn't it?
0: Yeah, we don't really... be fair, we're not very good at it, are we?
1: No, we tried. I mean, I went on to the... what's it called? The stalking hotline. By the way, if you go on to the stalking helpline website, we could tweet that now, actually. They've got a Twitter, so you can follow them, which is quite an odd thing to do for a stalking website. I think that's the last thing
0: weird.
1: I want. Follow us, but not too closely.
0: Yeah.
1: Because, you know,
0: from
1: we might cry.
0: From respectful distance.
1: Yeah, from respectful... Stay away,
0: yeah.
1: All right? And don't... Yeah.
0: This is right. So I thought I'm going to educate you and the listeners, because everyone needs to know how to stalk better.
1: Yeah, I need to work on
0: every,
1: my game.
0: Every person... Yeah, exactly. Every person in the world can benefit from this.
1: Stalk
0: right?
1: training. Stalk
0: yeah.
1: training.
0: So I went onto a page on called How to Stalk.
1: Ooh!
0: I'm going to read some of these off, all right?
1: Okay.
0: Okay, so just in context, of we're going to try and stalk Kurt Russell. We'll have to get some tickets to LA or whatever.
1: We're going to find him.
0: But, okay, so this is, number one, is basically, this is the first segment, wear appropriate clothing.
1: Wear appropriate
0: right?
1: clothing?
0: It says stalking your friend, and I guess Kurt Russell is our friend. I don't know if they're saying that, like, to not get sued, this website.
1: Okay.
0: So they put friend every time.
1: Okay.
0: So we just put... I'm going to substitute Kurt Russell for friend, all
1: right? Right, what is this website, by the way?
0: Is it for telling you how to stalk, like, you know, like, giving you tips?
1: Okay, fine. It sounds dangerous, but go on.
0: I think at first it said disclaimer, like, look, I can only stalk your friends, don't stalk strangers, because you get arrested.
1: Okay, fine.
0: But
1: okay,
0: I think,
1: cool.
0: It, to be fair...
1: Exciting,
0: it's
1: come
0: only
1: on.
0: To get past the laws,
1: got
0: right?
1: Got it.
0: Okay, right, so, wear appropriate clothing. When stalking your friend, i.e. Kurt Russell...
1: As in brackets, friend.
0: Yeah.
1: Victim.
0: Yep. Be sure to dress for the weather. You don't want to stand out with a trench coat and elaborate moustache disguise.
1: No, you'll look stupid. People see you a mile off.
0: Yeah.
1: Yeah, exactly. So just incognito.
0: Use common sense. If you're stalking a friend at the beach in the hot weather, wear a bathing suit.
1: Yeah, okay.
0: If you're stalking him, stroke her in the rain, wear a rain jacket and carry an umbrella.
1: Okay, one sec. So, yeah, obviously, yeah, on the beach. Thing is, if you're like one of those pervy stalkers and you're wearing a bathing suit, you might give your game away by being... You know.
0: Yeah, wear sort of big trousers, maybe.
1: Wear big.
0: So they can cover stuff.
1: Cover stuff, for which
0: or just
1: might...
0: or like a really large bum bag at the front.
1: Yes, and just put it into that.
0: Yeah, put it into that.
1: That's a clever little
0: guy.
1: And then you go, do you want to have a little bum bag? What's in there? Oh my
0: oh
1: god.
0: My

0: Yeah, because you like you blend into the background and
1: what,
0: stuff.
1: What, pastels and things?
0: Yeah, like look like a tree or whatever. And just
1: well, hang on, what about sort of camouflage then?
0: Well, I didn't say that, because then it goes back to this point. Wearing dark clothing may help you remain unseen. However, in the event you are spotted, you will seem more suspicious. If you're dressed as a big twig...
1: I'll just send off to a commando exhibition.
0: Yeah, I'm off to a twig.
1: Yeah, I'm off to war. I'm off to a war. Yeah. See you later. She's running off.
0: I suddenly decided I want to enlist in the war.
1: Yeah, is this Iraq? Oh, no. This is Islington. Oh, sorry. My mistake.
0: Don't overthink your attire. Dress like everyone else.
1: Wait, that's... No, you don't want to do that, because then you won't... Oh, no, you don't
0: You'll have to change out of those jogging bottoms and boots. Right. Consider a slight disguise. Your friend obviously knows what you look like and how you normally dress. That doesn't apply to Kurt, but anyway. You'll probably want to alter your appearance slightly. Depending on how determined you are, you could go to a thrift store and buy some inexpensive clothing so your friend wouldn't recognise your usual style.
1: Go on.
0: Wearing a hoodie can be effective, but it can also make you stand out, particularly when wearing a hoodie up draws attention.
1: Yeah, of course. But unless you're jogging. It's weird hoodies, isn't it? Because, like, I was looking at hoodies the other day. You know how you got the little pouch at the front where you put your hands in?
0: Yeah.
1: Why is that only on a hooded top? Why aren't they on every single jumper ever? Because if people think that, oh, I like those, why do you only want to put your hands into that pouch when you're wearing a hoodie?
0: I know what you mean, yeah.
1: And at no other point.
0: Yeah.
1: Bizarre.
0: Is that modelled on a kangaroo or not?
1: Maybe. What, are they all wearing hoodies?
0: I don't know. Yeah. I mean, did someone, like a fashion designer, go, oh, I like that?
1: Oh, that kanga's got a bit of a good look going
0: like
1: on.
0: David Attenborough or something. Oh, that's good.
1: Yeah, maybe.
0: Sorry, that was that? I don't know. I just pretend to be camp. I just assumed that fashion.
1: No, it's fine. You get
0: non-camp fashion people as well.
1: Yeah, of course you do.
0: Right. Also,
1: don't use friend. I like it when you use victim. It makes it more.
0: Okay, sure.
1: It's confusing.
0: I'm just worried about getting sued or something.
1: Don't worry about that.
0: So, what about someone who hits that? What if Paul Clark hears this and goes off and stalks someone?
1: Don't worry, Paul. Stalk away.
0: Okay, if you're not usually a hat person, wearing a hat will definitely make you unrecognisable to your friend at a quick glance.
1: Stop using the word friend.
0: Okay, to a victim.
1: Yeah, exactly, it sounds better, more exciting.
0: So maybe if I'll switch that around, I won't wear a hat.
1: Okay, yeah, good point. It's to throw me off, to throw the person off. Thing is, what if our victim doesn't know who we are? So none of these things matter.
0: Mm.
1: Do you know what I mean? You don't need to like blend into a crowd, because you are the crowd.
0: Yeah, that's a good point.
1: Do you know what I mean? Do generally stalkers know their victims?
0: I don't know. I'm not massively up on it.
1: Because like, I know Jim Erikwai's got a stalk at the moment. He's in the Daily Mail.
0: Really?
1: And he's a good person to stalk, isn't he? Because like,
0: yeah.
1: He's got a massive hat.
0: See him coming a mile off.
1: You can see him.
0: Yeah.
1: I was trying to think, who else would be a good person to stalk? Elton John? He'd be good. Because you can spot him a mile off.
0: Oh,
1: he's got big glasses and...
0: You're right.
1: Michael Jackson.
0: He's got an on top of a giant piano, some sort of thing.
1: Yeah, exactly.
0: Lady Gaga would be quite easy.
1: Lady Gaga, yeah.
0: Yeah.
1: Where she's dressed in meat. There she is, like there's a dog's following her.
0: It's like, if you had like a Where's Wally book, but Lady Gaga, where's Lady Gaga?
1: Yeah.
0: It'd be too easy.
1: And when you find her, you've got to kill her.
0: Why?
1: Because that's what stalkers do.
0: What? No, they don't.
1: What does stalker...
0: We're not going to kill Kurt Russell, are we?
1: Oh, no.
0: What? Is that what you thought we were going to do?
1: No. No, but what I'm saying is...
0: What?
1: Okay, well, the thing is, this is for fun, but, like, generally... Here's the thing, then. When you're stalking someone, yeah? If you're a stalker, like a celebrity stalker...
0: Yeah.
1: What's the goal?
0: Yeah, what is the goal? What's our goal? We just want to get a hug, don't we?
1: We want to get a hug, and we want him to be in a film that we might write.
0: Yeah,
1: we want
0: point,
1: him
0: yeah.
1: to say, look, I am friends with Rich and Andy.
0: Yeah.
1: And come on the radio show for an hour-long conversation.
0: Yeah, you're right. But we haven't written this film, have we? So
1: no, but we will
0: But you need incentive. Like, look, Kurt, do you want to be in this film? What is it? We don't know yet, but we didn't know whether you were going to say yes or not. So
1: exactly.
0: If then I say yes, we'll write it.
1: Then we'll write it. Just say you'll be in it.
0: Yeah.
1: But it might be bad. Look, it's a risk you're going to have to take.
0: It's a risk you're going to take, Kurt. Are you going to take the chance? You're not.
1: Are you going to be in it or not? Okay, guys.
0: Not.
1: Right, thanks.
0: Sorry.
1: Right, we'll see you in 3 years.
0: Why 3 years?
1: Because it's going to take a while to write.
0: Oh,
1: we don't know what it's about yet.
0: Yeah, you're right. It'll probably take a bit longer than that, to be fair.
1: Yeah. Okay, go on. More tips.
0: So look, there's a bit about bringing some supplies, binoculars, long-distance lens, spare outfit.
1: Okay, binoculars, good.
0: Yeah.
1: This is
0: quite good. If your friend spots you but doesn't recognise you, good time to change your outfit and personal effects, because if they spot you again in the same clothing, they'll definitely become suspicious.
1: So speak slow, what do you say?
0: So basically, if your friend spots you but doesn't recognise you,
1: yeah.
0: it's a good time to change your outfit, because if he spots you again in the same clothing, they'll definitely become suspicious.
1: That's good,
0: But the thing is, sometimes you don't know if they've spotted you and recognised you. So if it's you out in the park and your mate might have seen you, if you go into the toilet and come out in a completely different outfit, they go, wait a second... I saw you in this before, and now you're wearing... What are you doing, mate?
1: I haven't. You just make them think you've gone mad.
0: Yeah. If you've gone into the toilet in a park for a costume change.
1: I've come out with a massive bag on your back, but like a different outfit.
0: Yeah.
1: How very odd. Is that the guy earlier, but now his hair's slicked back, and he's wearing some joggers?
0: It says later on.
1: You wore a tuxedo earlier.
0: It says later on to change your hairstyle as well.
1: Really?
0: Yeah.
1: Jesus.
0: They've really put into a lot of effort into this.
1: Keep going,
0: unless this person got arrested. If the person got arrested, it probably means... It's probably a good thing, isn't it? Oh, no, not very good.
1: That means he's not very good.
0: Okay, so hopefully they got away with it.

0: Yeah.
1: Right.
2: Hopefully they're still at large.
1: Yeah.
0: Go on.
1: All right, prepare an explanation before you start stalking your victim. Think up a reason for why you are where you are. In the event your victim notices and confronts you, this will be your explanation.
2: That's amazing. What are you doing outside my flat? My shoe blew away from my house, and I just wanted to then the dog, and then I just had to, and now I'm just now. What time? That'd be awful, wouldn't it?
1: That'd be terrible. Yeah.
2: I literally fell over and fell with my head through your cat flap, and that's now why my pants have come off. What?
0: That's amazing.
2: My trousers blew off.
1: To be fair, there's a better explanation of what they've got. These are my explanations. You dropped something. You're looking for a lost pet.
2: I dropped something in your trousers.
1: Yeah. You dropped your lost pet in, I don't know. You're lost. You're walking home from somewhere.
2: Okay. I dropped my own body into your house.
1: Yeah.
2: What? Is that what? Get out of my house, please.
1: Right, okay. So this is getting to the end of this. But act appropriately. When you're stalking your victim, a beach, a store, a restaurant should determine your behaviour. We should appear natural to the environment, right? So if your friend is shopping, you too should appear to be shopping.
2: Okay.
1: Right?
2: So mimic them, basically.
1: Yeah.
2: You're going to send this person mad. You're popping out a different outfit, sort of mimicking their moves, sort of mirroring them. I'd think, who is this lunatic?
1: Mm.
2: Talking about bad excuses. Sorry, go on.
1: And they said, if your friend's shopping at a store where you might stand out, for example, for women, a cigar shop. For men, a lingerie shop. Perhaps a better idea is to be wait outside.
2: So
1: basically, like, if you're a man and you're stalking a woman, don't go into a lingerie shop because you look nuts. Mm. Because not many men.
2: But if they...
1: I know you're not shopping for a girl and stuff, but they're just saying, for example.
2: But what I'm saying is, if your victim is a woman who goes into a lingerie shop, then you've got to go into the lingerie shop. You can't go, like...
1: Can you wait outside because she's not going to disappear at the back exit, is she?
2: I thought they were saying, if she goes into a lingerie shop, you start off into a cigar shop.
1: No.
2: And then you'll lose them.
1: Go 5 to 3 miles away to the nearest cigar shop.
2: And go in there. And then come back and they've gone.
0: Oh, my God.
1: Appear engaged. Even if you're only following your victim walking down the street, appear engaged in either your thoughts or the sights. Very few people stare straight ahead while they walk, so don't always keep your eyes trained on your friend.
2: Yeah, look backwards. That'll make you look normal. Look the wrong way while you're walking down the street, changing outfits, walking to cigar shops. You're looking up, hey, it said a second ago, appropriately while stalking. It's almost, it's almost like saying, like, that's a bit inappropriate the way you're stalking there.
1: That's not stalking etiquette.
2: No. Come on, put that gun down. All right, that's a bit too far.
1: Come on. As is seldom done and will likely broadcast your stalking hijinks, eye contact is the wrong kind of engagement, especially with the victim you're stalking. So don't look into their eyes the whole time, you'll freak them out.
2: I think I can come up with some better stalking tips than this.
1: Yeah.
2: This guy... Do you know what I mean?
1: Maybe. Let's write our own next week.
2: Right, we should call the stalking hotline.
1: We should
2: call the stalking hotline. No, we can't.
1: Sure.
2: That's fine. Right, should we have a little song?
1: We're going to play a track.
2: Right. Don't go stalking anyone.
1: This is Sight of You by Pale Saints.

0: Right, that was Pale Saints. This is Fubar Radio. This is also Richard.
1: We're back. So, we've got an amazing guy coming on now. I'm really excited to speak to him. He's called Frankie Owens, and he basically wrote a book called The Little Book of Prisons. It's sort of like a beginner's guide to going into prison, basically. So, he basically had bipolar disorder, had a psychotic episode, got put in prison, and was undiagnosed until he came out. And he sort of wrote a book on his time in there to help him. So here he is. Welcome, Frankie Owens.
0: Hello, Frankie.
2: Hey, Rich, Andy.
0: How are you doing? You're right.
1: How are you doing?
2: Really good, mate. Really good. First time I've been on Uncensored Radio, so I'm quite excited about that.
1: Say what you want.
0: Swear away. Swear
1: go on,
0: away.
1: Say the word shit.
2: Really? Can I guess what FUBAR means?
1: Yeah, sure. Go on.
2: Go on. Fucked up beyond all recognition. Is that right?
1: Yes, that's exactly
2: fantastic.
1: It. Like me and Andy. So how are you doing? You're
2: definitely,
1: good?
2: Definitely like you and Andy. One's bipolar and one's got a bobble out. I mean, what a combo that is.
1: Exactly. He's the mad one.
0: Yeah, don't diss this, man. It looks wicked.
1: So tell us, can you just paint the picture? Tell us a bit about your story. So,
2: It's funny, actually. I did a double-page spread in Drink Drug News. It's a massive publication. It goes out to about two people.
1: Andy should subscribe to that.
0: Was it?
2: Basically, the article sort of painted the picture of what had happened. So, never been in trouble with the law before, you know, professional career, master's degree, you know, everything was going along great. And then within about 5 months, I was arrested about 30 times.
1: Whoa.
2: And then suddenly, from a magistrate's, it got a bit too serious, and then I'm in the back of a wagon off to a man's jail.
1: Jesus.
2: Which in the book is called HMPX. I did actually squeeze a copy out of my publisher to send to you guys. I don't know, have you read it yet?
0: We never got it.
1: We never got it, but like, please, I've read up on you.
2: You know what's happened? Your producer Adam's nicked it.
1: Has he?
0: He's shaking his head.
1: The thieving little sod.
0: Probably has, hasn't he?
1: Right.
0: Probably magic, got some ideas.
1: He should go in prison for that.
2: That is an offence. That is an offence of the highest order.
1: He's probably had a manic episode and stolen the book.
0: Yeah.
1: Because obviously, the story is just amazing. So what happened then? What got you into prison in the first place?
2: Well, I was suffering a bipolar, which was undiagnosed. So it's called hypomania. So you get the really big highs, but luckily you don't get the depressive lows.
0: Really? That's the best version of bipolar.
2: Well, it kind of is. But at the time, I was abusing cocaine. I was probably doing about 40 units of alcohol a day.
1: Wow.
2: And that is not a good combination. I'm not advocating drugs.
1: No. We're just saying what happened. That's all we're talking about.
2: Well, yeah, exactly. So that combination was getting me into more psychotic episodes that were going on for longer and longer periods of time.
1: Jesus.
2: So I'd sit in a police cell and I'd get to the solicitor and they'd go, this is what you've done. And I'd be, I don't recognise that person. It's like Jekyll and Hyde syndrome. So I would just go, yeah, bang to rights. Where do I sign? And that kind of just kept going on.
1: I'll see you in a week, sort of thing.
2: I used to take a pair of slippers into the cell with a book, and like the desk sergeant would be like, I've never seen a man bring a pair of slippers in. I'm like, well, it's cold in there, Sarge. I've been in and out that often.
1: Oh my God.
2: And CID used to arrest me by phone and say, is it okay if we arrest you at 3 o'clock? You'll be out by five. And they could all see it was nonsensical stuff.
1: Yeah.
2: I mean, I think my coup de grace was being caught naked on a kayak going from Emsworth to Hayling Island.
1: That's amazing. I was looking at that.
2: Well, I'm not saying naturism's wrong, but you really need to pick the places you do it in.
1: Yeah.
2: But it didn't take, you know, Kojak to realise something wasn't quite right.
1: I understand why were they like not going, look, this is not a man, as you were saying, Andy, about a criminal mastermind.
0: Yeah.
2: Yeah, exactly. I mean, first of all, can I just say, there were 17 offences, and I always say when I do any radio or any appearances that, you know, to the victims of those crimes, I'm absolutely on my knees and begging for forgiveness. But I appreciate if they don't forgive. But I was very unwell at the time.
1: Yeah, and it was not you though. You're running off.
0: That's the weird thing. When I read this, it was like the Portsmouth Gazette or some report. It was some newspaper article.
1: Should we just paint the picture?
0: Yeah. Okay. Yeah. Sure. Yeah.
1: I'm just reading the article here. If that's all right. Is that okay?
2: Go on. Yeah. Give me the full shame.
1: Okay. So it was the first of 17 crimes he would carry out over the following week. So 70. That's quite a lot in the following week. So on the same night, Owen stole a mobile phone from a pub before breaking into Spencer's restaurant in North Street, Emsworth.
2: So
1: can I quickly ask you, okay, inside he set fire to paper towels and switched on the gas rings of a cooker. But can you remember, because this is where it normally gets funny for me when I have episodes, what's the logic behind this? Do you remember?
2: Well, it's weird because I trained as a chef originally, so there might have been a little part at the back of my brain in my psychosis thinking I was about to serve up to a restaurant full of customers.
1: Yeah.
2: I really really don't know. But like I say, all of it was nonsensical stuff. There was nothing horrendous.
1: It's not malicious.
2: Nothing like that. Of course, no, absolutely not.
1: So this is great. Sorry, the next day Owens was spotted in Emsworth Harbour in a boat belonging to the harbour master. I'm not going to cut it down, but you were caught stealing a delivery of fish, and when challenged by the restaurant owner, he became abusive and threw a fish into her car.
2: Well, look, exactly. I mean, this is a mastermind criminal we've got here. I mean,
1: Lex Luthor.
2: Yeah, without a doubt. Yeah, I should have been on Goodfellas for that sort of stuff.
1: And I've seen Joe Pesci throw a fish at Robert De Niro.
2: Yeah. Oh, do you know? What? Tonight you sleep with the fishes.
1: That's brilliant.
2: No good at all. But I have, on numerous occasions since that occurrence and since I've been diagnosed and treated and in good mental health ever since then, I've got on to the editor of the local rag and sort of said, look, this is not a true reflection. What I did is I'd written this book whilst in prison. I'd won an award. Will Self had given me an award for the book.
1: That's amazing.
2: Year. So, yeah, it was cool. And I kind of I promoted the book and how it helps first-time offenders and families left behind. And I sent a promotional photo of me smiling, obviously heavily airbrushed. I'm an old man. I've sent it to them and said about my undiagnosed bipolar, the fact I've got this book, the fact I give talks to criminology students and get tweets from probation officers and all the rest of it. And all they did was take the smiley photo and then list all my offences.
1: Fucking numbers.
0: There's some reports I read on the internet, and some of them just say ex-con. They say, and apparently the judge said to you, I'd put you in prison for longer, but this is obviously a result of cocaine and alcohol abuse. There's no mention of bipolar at all.
2: Exactly. It's difficult because there is a very, very tight system now. You know, the funding's all gone. Free legal aid is getting sort of abused now. So they don't have enough time to review the notes. I mean, I actually put all my notes together with bullet points my barrister, who arrived 5 minutes before we were going in.
1: What, like a sort of like DIY, just what have you got, what's going on?
2: Absolutely, because if you don't do it, they don't take care of it. And a lot of people end up in the system because paperwork's gone missing and probation officers don't arrive because they're under pressure.
1: Jesus Christ.
2: So there is so much going wrong with the structure at the minute. But I'll tell you something, a year before, I was selling qualifications. I went into Milton Keynes, where Charlie Bronson is.
1: Oh, wow.
2: I was trying to sell Manchester College some qualifications. A year to that day, I was in a man's jail doing one of the qualifications I used to sell.
1: Whoa.
2: So the fall from grace was fairly horrific. But I actually said that I wouldn't do any more radio, but when I got the email from Adam, I was like, I didn't know anything about FUBAR. And when I saw it was uncensored, I was like, this is up my fucking street.
1: Up my fucking street.
2: I'll be all over this. Because the last time I did something was with Nicky Campbell, you know, the Jeremy Kyler radio.
1: So why did you do that then?
2: Well, do you know what he did? When the book first came out, they called me and said, do you want to come on the show? And Nicky Campbell's gone, prisons are holiday camps.
1: I said,
2: forgive me, Nicky, but I actually was brought up on holiday camps. My dad used to run them. I said, and I can tell you, it is the bipolar opposite in my, you know.
1: Good, got in there.
2: I said, there's no dancing girls, there's no bars, there's no restaurants, there's no swimming pools. Yeah. I said, I don't know where this comes from in the national lexicon that prisons are holiday camps, because they're not.
1: It's not,
2: He just didn't listen, basically. But then about 5 months later, they wanted to do another interview with me about sex in prisons.
1: Right. Between men getting their girlfriends in, or between men taking other men?
2: Exactly, yeah. It was about potential conjugal visits for a tiny minority of prisoners, and those that were on weekend leave anyway.
1: Right.
2: But he gets on the show and goes, prisons are holiday camps now, they're all having sex in prisons. I'm like, Nicky, wait. I said, are we going to talk about the whole of this report? Are you just going to glamorise that one bit to put another thing through the national lexicon that everything's easy?
1: Everyone's just having it off in prison.
2: Exactly. But it was funny because part of that report was about issuing condoms to prisoners on their first day before they went in. And I was like, look, you're scared stupid before you go in. If someone issues you condoms before you've ever gone into the land, you're going to be, absolutely. Yes. But the last one was about drug ones, and they wanted to search everybody coming in because there's too many drugs in prison.
1: So now they're saying, in their head, it basically sounds like some sort of big drugged-up sex party in prison.
2: Absolutely, which it obviously isn't, but I turned it on its head with Nicky
1: Politicians
2: Campbell.
1: Would love to go there, if so.
2: Honestly, you'd have loved this, because I just said to him, look, hold on a minute, Nicky. If you're going to put drug ones anywhere, let's put them outside Top of the Pops and BBC and outside the House of Commons. And I just started listing people that were drug takers, his fellow presenters. There was a lady that everyone knows that did Big Brother and stuff. She's an ex-heroin addict. And I said, you worked with her for 2 years.
3: Oh, yeah, yeah.
1: Yeah. Oh, yeah.
2: And suddenly, they just cut me off. And then the producer's gone, no, we can't let this continue because they can't defend themselves. I said, well, nor can prisoners.
3: No,
2: well,
3: yeah,
2: all
3: exactly.
2: you're doing is throwing that angle out there, and it's just... Anyway, it's a bit heavy for this
1: show. We have a laugh, we do like to get down. We had to get down with the emotions, but can you just basically tell us what it was like getting sentenced to prison? Because it's one of those things that you panic about when you go on.
0: Yeah, but also how long were you in prison for as well? Because
2: Well, it was. I ended up with a year, but as I stood in the dock and they listed every offence, they were listing how many weeks you get for it. I mean, there was one... making off about payment to a pub. Apparently I'd gone in, ordered a couple of drinks, said I was going out to get the card or something, then just walked out the other side. So they gave me 12 weeks in prison for that.
1: What? Are you like, seriously? That's just forgetfulness. That's not a crime.
0: I don't know.
2: Can be seen as. So it was, some of it was nonsensical, but it all added up to about 2.5 years. And I was stood in front of the judge thinking, this is not good. Yeah. But it was actually reduced to the offence that I actually went in for, which was witness intimidation, which is another story of me being in the wrong place and not coming from solicitors, probation officers, stuff not coming to me.
1: And can I ask you a quick question? Did you find that, like, you know how, because everyone here is, we're all having to play this big charade. Like, I found when I've been in trouble before that, like, you get to a certain point, like, when you're getting sentenced, the guy's sort of looking at you going, I know I don't really want to do this. This is absolutely stupid, but I've got to do it because that's the law. And it's just, I know there's something not right here. And everyone knows, you can feel it, that something has to change here because this is stupid.
2: There's two types of criminals, isn't there? The ones that get caught and the ones that don't.
1: Yeah.
2: If you jump a train, then that's fraud.
1: Yeah.
2: Chris Hume, when he went in for his driving licence points, that was nearly a break. I nearly got on Newsnight to talk to Jeremy Paxton about his first night in prison.
1: Whoa.
2: But, you know, it's not reflective when they put it in the media. It's just never reflective. It's always about, like that rag that listed all my offences without the full story.
1: Yeah, yeah.
2: They
1: yeah.
2: just want to glamorise the shock and awe rather than deal with the actual issues with prison. I give talks to university students. They do criminology, sociology and psychology. And we've got the worst reoffending rate in Europe and the highest prison number we've ever had. We've also got the highest prison suicide rate we've ever had.
1: Yeah,
2: you know, there is something fundamentally wrong with the way we deal with prison in the UK.
1: I think we should ban prisons. I think it should be hospitals. I think, seriously, I honestly don't believe there's any sort of bad people. I think people do bad things, but yeah, I think it's because of the problems that start before prison.
0: I think I was just trying to solve the... people just punish what happened, the result of... Well, you need to get to the root cause of stuff.
1: Yeah, exactly. So kids grew up in bad areas. That, like, you go to not a ghetto, but whatever, a bad area, and like people with, like, say, you know, with like an Asbo thing on their wrist or whatever, that in some cultures it is like seen as like a badge of honor, like
2: that's something I'd talk about as well. I mean, I run a program called Read and Grow, and we teach ex-offenders to read. Now 48% of prisoners can't read. There's a bit of a selfish motive here. If they can't read, they can't buy my book, so I've got to teach all of them to read so I can get Shades of Grey money in.
1: Get them an audiobooks, kids. Don't believe
2: it. Do you know what, that was the first lecture I ever gave, and there was a girl at the front who said, this is a bit of an oxymoron. And I said, oh, here we go. I said, why is that? And she said, well, if 48% of prisoners can't read, then they can't read your book to help them when they're in prison. But I said, it is available on audiobook, and in the hospitality game, you can't please all the people all the time. But thanks for your question.
1: Thank you. Cheers.
2: He actually bought a copy, which was handy.
0: Did you buy an audiobook or was it an actual one?
1: So can I ask you a very quick question? Like, you know when you got sent, because I never got around to this, but like when you got sentenced, and they said, look, you're going down, this is what I'm interested in, what did it feel like? Because you must have had, like, since you're a kid, we get told prison, scary, you know, rape, whatever happens.
2: Yeah,
1: were you like, oh my God, it's so taboo, I'm doing that thing off the films?
2: Well, that was the point of writing the book, to be fair. Right. You know, part of it was about self-help for me. Mm-hmm. And part of it was about making sense of why a year before I was selling qualifications in the prison, and a year later I'm in a prison doing a sentence. So that was the point. I started just writing on a daily basis about what was going on, which was a little bit odd because most guys go in there and you can just see how scared they are if they're first timers. I was a bit more mature. I'd run sales teams and stuff. 37 at the time.
1: Okay.
2: But a good looking 37. So that's what worried me the most.
1: Yeah, oh no. Quickly, like, no, shave no, my no, head, yeah. Put some weight on.
0: No, you just put like a bad haircut.
2: I did the head shave bit before I went in. I'd done a bit of research because with my condition, when you're not hypermanic, you're absolutely combus mentis. So I was going and trying to find people that had served the sentence and finding out even before I went in what it was like.
1: Okay.
2: But a lot of them were in the 80s. So when I got in there, it wasn't as bad. But from day one, the cell door will open and you'll see 180 guys running around three-story wing trying to get everything done in golden hour. Well, there's nothing golden about
1: What's
2: it.
1: What's golden
2: it's
1: hour?
2: Never an hour.
1: What's that?
2: It's your first time in the morning where you've got to get everything done. So you've got to get your letter sent, you've got to get your medication, you've got to get your toiletries, you've got to get everything, get out in the yard. You've got to try and do it all in about 40 minutes.
1: Okay.
2: Right. So usually most first-timers will just stand by their door, shaking like a leaf, thinking shit, shit, shit.
1: Why? Because they're scared to leave.
2: Well, they're scared of everything. It's
0: situation.
2: A new environment. It's a very stressful environment. You're in a tiny 16-foot by 8-foot cell with someone you probably don't know who's probably been in two or three times. So you're really at your most nervous, which is why issuing condoms before you go in is probably not the best thing to do. But what I did was I just got straight out there and was whizzing around everywhere going, look, has anyone got a bit of paper? Has anyone got a pencil?
1: I'd be like that,
2: start writing. Yeah. But over a period of time, a lot of the... You can see there's a hierarchy of prisoners.
1: Yeah.
2: And over a period of time, a lot of them thought I was CID because I didn't talk like, all right, bruv, what's happening? I was like, morning, chaps.
1: I think I'd just try and go with a funny thing. I'd go in with, like, look, I'm going to try and make these people laugh because you can't argue. When someone makes you laugh, something happens in your brain and, like, you sort of like someone. I don't know what it is. It's like a chemical thing. Like, even if you want to hate them.
2: Well,
1: like,
2: luckily, with the holiday camp upbringing, I used to run around thinking I was a green coat at 7 years old. So I took that with me in there, you know, glass half full, let's entertain people.
0: Yeah.
2: And that's what the book aims to do. But it just meant that I had a bit of a mission whilst I was in there, so, you know, some sort of purpose.
1: Okay.
2: So, it kind of made things easier. Some days you didn't feel like writing anything. You know, the worst times are if you get a visit, I've got a beautiful ex-wife and three little girls. I got my divorce papers when I was in prison. It's always nice to get post, chat. Always nice to get post.
1: I imagine
2: got
1: that.
2: A big fat envelope with loads of stuff in there that was all true. So so fair play to her. But it's one of those, you either sort of, if you have a mission while you're in there, but a lot of them just, they'll turn to drugs when they've never taken drugs.
1: What else are you going to do? It's like, people say, you should stay. It's like, well, what else are you going to do in there?
0: I was going to ask this, actually. You know, like you said, you said that drugs are like readily available in prison.
2: Yeah.
0: But where do you get the money from to pay for it? Because, like, no one's working or anything.
2: No, absolutely. But it's just like, it's a micro economics in there.
1: Yeah. Right.
2: Mainly it's tobacco. It still is tobacco. But the heroin is prevalent in there. Then it's marijuana and cocaine doesn't really appear. But what you've got is heroin addicts will grab their medication and they'll sell it around the wing. It's all done really, and this is a thing I was trying to put through to Nicky Campbell and he was just shutting me down. I said, look, most of the drugs come in via prison officers.
0: Yeah, yeah.
2: Or they come in via a visit.
1: Yeah.
2: So they can also be thrown over the wall, and there's all these other ways that they can get in. You know, we're all human beings, and if they're drug-taking human beings and there's people want to make money, there's always a way to get around these things.
1: Yeah.
2: So the way it's paid is through a canteen. So you have a canteen. There's an amount of money that you can ask outsiders to put onto your canteen, and then you can also then ask outsiders to put money into people's bank accounts.
0: Right.
2: It's not the hugest part of prison, I have to say.
0: Yeah.
2: It's there. There's an amount of it. But, you know, prison's split into three types. You've got the top end, which are the career criminals. They're in there because they got caught. It's an occupational hazard.
1: Yeah, fair. It's part of the game.
2: And they seem to have the easiest time in there. On the surface, I have to say, I'll tell you something about that in a minute. You've got a middle one that are kind of, they've come from broken homes, they've had truancy, they're illiterate, they end up going into crime because they just don't have enough self-esteem and they just think everyone hates them and they're excluded from society, so what else are they going to do?
1: Yeah.
2: And then you've got a bottom lot, which are like, there was a student. I did a charity walk from John O'Groats to Land's End for the Forgiveness Project, and this lady wanted to join me, and she had MS and all sorts. It was a 22-mile-a-day walk.
3: Whoa.
2: And I said, look, don't join us. But her lad in Bristol was a first-year university. He played rugby, got set upon by three guys in Bristol. He bested them. They all put a statement against him, and he did 9 months for ABA.
1: That is mental.
2: But what happens is society thinks that the guy that's doing ABH, like that student, is the top of the bracket criminal, and they're all treated the same. But where we have a real issue is that middle section. If we don't give them some self-esteem, if we don't teach them how to read, if we don't give them the basics so they've got other choices, they just think they're career criminals.
1: Yeah, that's what else are you gonna do? If all your mates are like, if you, as I said, in a bad area, they're all doing that, and like, you just, your brain goes to whatever it can to survive. It's just survival mode, isn't it? And if you think I'm not smart, I'm not going to university, but what I can do, I know I'm good because my mates say it, I'm good at nicking cars. I'm like, cars.
2: I'll tell you what, it's about raising aspirations. The project I run in Portsmouth, we have university students that are criminology students, and they teach ex-offenders on probation or through drug and alcohol misuse or any kind of service users. And you see the transition of these guys. We can get them reading in 3 months, fact.
1: Wow.
2: And you see how they change. And it gets, initially, we have a lot of supervision around. It's a group session, but it's one-to-one learning. Because I'm very protective. My 10-year-old, in the blink of an eye, will be 18.
3: Yeah,
2: so, you know, you have to manage this. The last thing I want is a phone call saying, you know, she's taught an ex-friend to read. Now they've taken the trust fund money and they're off juggling.
1: Okay,
2: so
1: you have
2: to be careful. But at the same time, once they get to know these guys, they end up bossing around these massive lumps that are ex-offenders all tattooed up and stuff. And it's amazing, the transition. And the confidence these guys get is amazing. But it changes lives. So, you know.
1: That's amazing.
2: Well, look, we've got a captive audience in there. We could teach them to read in 3 months.
1: Yeah.
2: And it's just not being done. They just bang them up for 22.5 hours. They put Jeremy Kyle and what's that, Dickinson daytime TV through there.
1: yeah.
2: And it's a

0: despairing environment. And every time I talk to anyone about prison, say, look, if you've never been in, you do not know our bars and doors and lockup is pure punishment. We don't do rehabilitation. We just do punishment.
1: That's it.
2: Right,
1: that's
2: can we talk about this?
1: It.
2: Right, we're gonna.
1: Can I go for a song now?
2: And then come back in a second. Yeah. Is that all right?
0: Really? I'll get to stay on?
2: Yeah, of course.
1: Yeah.
0: Living the dream.
1: That was Frank Heron talking about prisons. This is Lady Gaga.

0: number you have reached
1: is not in service at this time.
0: Please check the number or try your call again.
2: Is it blind?
3: Lady Gaga. I'm going to be talking to Frankie Owens in a second about life in prison. I know, I'm trying to smooth over it, Richard.
2: Oh, sure. Sorry.
3: So we don't draw attention to it.
2: Sorry, I'm not sure if you could hear it. Sorry about that. We've got a dead sort of call. What's it called?
3: Yeah, dead call, yeah. Frankie Owens is going to be chatting to him in a second.
2: Wicked.
3: We just need some...
2: chat, come on.
3: Help.
2: So basically we're chatting to a guy called Frankie Owens, who is on the phone, but the phone's just got out, so we're having to fill
3: Richard,
2: dead air.
3: Yeah.
2: What? I'm trying to fill this in.
3: I know, but I was trying to avoid that, but you keep going, well, it's a dead eye, what's that noise? Like, don't tell him what the noise is, just move over it.
2: Welcome to, hit the button, Fubar Radio.
3: That's a Hollyoaks theme tune, just sang there.
2: Oh, damn it, I've got it wrong.
3: That's not playing either.
2: Oh, God.
4: Radio.
3: Yep.
2: Start again, we're back.
3: Right, so anyway, we've been chatting to a guy called Frankie Owens.
2: So is he going to be, is he here or not?
3: What do you mean he's not here? We just spoke to him on the phone, he's not in the studio, is he?
2: No, of course, but he's on the phone, but is he here now?
3: I don't know.

0: Fine. So anyway, he's basically telling us about being in prison after being diagnosed with bipolar.
1: But, I've got a question to ask him, actually. Hopefully, he might just still be listening. But I was just thinking, you know, like, I've heard that if you're a hard guy, like, basically, the thing to do if you don't get smacked, right, the first day, is you go in and you whack the hard guy, the hardest guy, because everyone won't mess with you.
0: Yeah,
1: but I'm not that hard, so I thought I'm gonna play the mental card. So I'm just gonna chat to a bread roll or something, right? Yeah. That's why I've been in the canteen chatting to. I'm imagining friends as a bread roll.
0: Yeah,
1: reckon, will that help? Or
0: that could be quite good. Actually,
1: get my head kicked in.
0: Maybe if I was trying to pick off people, and I thought, right, who's a weakling here? If I saw some guy acting hard upstairs or some guy chatting to a loaf of bread, I'd just beat the shit out of him.
1: Right,
0: and I'd take your bread and eat it.
1: But you might think he's a bit mental. He's gonna sort of.
0: No, I think he's mental. No one's gonna believe him that I've beaten him up.
1: Right, so, okay, so don't do that.
0: No, don't do that.
1: Well, ask Frankie, because he might think my idea is great.
0: But he is mental, remember? I'm only joking. He's got bipolar disorder, which I have as well, so it's fine. He was safely sectioned, I'll tell you now. He got put in prison after, and here's one of the things that he did. This is what is weird. Like, you'd think that as a sort of judge, you would look at a man who, this is one of the things that he did and was sent away for. Where is it now? Sorry, one sec. I've lost the thing that he did. Oh, no, I haven't. He basically threw a fish in someone's car.
1: Yeah. Also, he's set fire to
0: the guy. How can you put like a sentence on that? Is he back?
2: Yeah,
1: Frankie,
2: hello.
1: How you doing?
0: Yes.
1: You all right?
0: What happened there?
2: I don't know. I think you stopped paying your bills. Have you on the phone line?
0: We thought you had another episode.
2: Oh, touch wood. 4 years in good health.
1: Is that it? Great.
0: Really?
1: That's good.
0: Hey, good lad.
1: Amazing. I was going to ask you about. So, I don't know if you heard, but if I basically, I'm not very hard, right? So if I, and also I'm not very funny or charismatic or anything, right?
2: I
0: can vouch for that.
2: You
1: could tell, yeah. That's my bubble hat. Right, so basically, I thought I've got two things I might do in prison so I can survive. Either pretend I'm mental and talk to a bread roll,
2: right?
1: Or just camouflage myself as a wall.
2: Well, you'd be lucky to find a bread roll. But, I think the camouflaging bit might help.
1: Yeah.
0: Because Andy was saying that in prison, sometimes in films, you go in, what they say is to go in and act hard and mad and, maybe smack the biggest guy. Because then everyone goes, okay, this guy means business. But Andy was saying, no, because he's got no brawn to speak of. It's probably best to threaten a bread.
2: Well, look, at the front of the book that I wrote, it's got 5 golden rules.
0: I've got them here.
2: The first one is, keep your head down, do your bird, and ride out your bang up.
0: What's your bang up?
1: Yeah, what's do your bird? Because I think we're allowed women in prison.
2: Do your bird is the sentence you're given. It's not a metaphorical thing or anything.
0: Okay.
2: Number 2, it's nice to be nice, be positive, entertain, and see the bright side.
0: That's good. I'd get on board with that. I can do that one.
1: Mm.
2: Good. Number 3, don't believe everything you hear inside HMP.
0: So what does that mean?
1: Mates are rich, so it's fine.
2: Just you'll have guys that are pad mates that you'll go in and they'll tell you they're this, that and the other and they're all master criminals and it's all bravado, so, you know, just sort of nod.
0: Don't be too scared, sort of thing.
2: Yeah. Number 4, which is the second most important thing, pay your bills if you borrow.
0: Yeah, definitely.
1: What's that mean?
2: Most of the violence in prison comes from people that haven't paid their bills.
1: Right.
0: Is that like a disrespect thing? It's like, look... Is that just sort of etiquette you've got to have in place, I suppose? Because if that starts falling to shit, then...
1: Yeah, that's bills between guys. It's not like just you haven't paid EDL or EDF or whatever.
2: Well, the issue is that it's a micro-economy, so tobacco is king, and then there's drugs. So if you're going to borrow something, when you first come in, you've got nothing.
0: Yeah.
2: So if you borrow some tobacco, then it's called double bubble, so you have to pay twice as much, but they don't tell you that until you've taken it.
0: Oh, my God, that's
2: and
0: annoying.
2: It's the most stressful time, so you smoke like a chimney. It's the only place where the medical officer on the first induction doesn't recommend you give up smoking.
0: Really?
2: Really. Shit. And then number 5, which is the most important, never lose your cool.
0: Right. In what way? In what sort of way? What, like with people? Or just like, you just have to...
2: Well, this is only my opinion, but just don't lose your cool. So, you know, if you go into a prison environment and you start... knock it into people and you're looking for
0: you'll find it
2: very, very quickly. If you go into the prison environment and you follow those sort of basic principles and someone's going to walk up the stairs and you let them walk up and sort of say, all right, and, you know, just keep your head down.
0: Because this is the thing, right? Can you ask... Because basically, I'm working on something at the moment where, I'm working in a sort of microeconomy as well. So I'm basically filming something and it's like... So it's on set, but... And I was thinking... sorry about this. I'm not trying to, But basically, in prisons, I always used to think as a kid, look, wouldn't it be great if, say if everyone in prison said, look, we're all in here, okay... We've been bad on the outside, but let's just be nice in here because that means we could just have a good time. And then when we go back out to the world, we can go back being hard again. But let's just get on. But it doesn't work like that. Do you know what I mean?
2: No, absolutely not. I mean, this is the whole principle of the book, to try and make it clear to guys forget the stereotypes of the showers and forget the stereotypes of this and that. Mm-hmm. This is really what happens in day one, week one, month one.
0: Wow.
1: Yeah.
2: And one of the things that happens is you've got a very scared... they say that the family is serving the same sentence, but from the other side of the wall.
0: Mm-hmm.
2: So you've got the guy that's in there, and every time, if they're lucky enough to get a phone call, then they're ringing out to their loved one, and they're saying, everything's all right, everything's all right. And the other side are saying, we're all right, we're all right. But both of them are very scared about what's happening and don't really know what is happening. So the book gives you an insight into it. It makes it quite clear that it's not about stereotypes. It is about a regime, and this is what happens. And it actually gives them something to talk about.
0: Wow.
2: But you were saying about the kind of, you know, everyone be nice while they're in and stuff, and I'd said about there's the hardcore criminals, and I became the library orderly, luckily. So, you know, you remember Shawshank had a little wooden trolley.
0: I was
2: going to
0: say, you little cliche.
2: Mm. Yeah, no, not at all.
0: Did you get a little mouse in your pocket as well? Like,
2: yeah, that's right. No, it was a bird, wasn't it?
0: Oh, was it a bird? Oh, no, it was a mouse in that.
2: You'd get a quid if you had a bird in your pocket in there, that's for sure.
0: I bet you would.
2: Yeah.
0: Nicky Campbell would be onto you. Sorry,
2: what I did quite quickly was I started writing letters to the judge for guys that were illiterate and were waiting on their... This is the other thing. When you first go into the prison environment, most guys are on remand, so they're at the most stressed because they don't know what their sentence is going to be.
0: Shit,
2: yet.
0: Okay.
2: So I used to write letters to the judge, and it didn't take me long tapping it up on the library computer that these guys all had the same issues, and it was all about exclusion, alcoholism in the family, or drug addiction, exclusion from school, and it was quite clear to me there was a big population in there that had just kind of out of having no support anywhere. This was the only place that they could get any kind of attention, negative attention, but at least they could get attention.
0: I understand that pain.
1: So, yeah.
2: Well, exactly. So, you know, that was the principles of it. And yeah, I just started to be able to help guys, and that gave me a bit of a comfort blanket because I was doing something positive whilst I was writing this book. And it meant I had a bit of currency in there because, you know, they would sort of... Someone from someone who just got in would come to me and say, oh, can you write me a letter? You wrote my mate a letter sort of thing. So, you know, you can be positive in that environment. But there was a big gym orderly, and the gym is one of the things that I talk about on the talks. It's a hilarious thing, but you've got some really big guys in there.
0: Wow.
2: And I managed to get on the gym list after about 7 weeks. And when you get taken through, they give you a vest and a pair of shorts. And I swear to God, I just looked at them while all these big boys were getting changed. And I was
0: Mr.
2: Oh,
0: Brittus.
2: God. Yeah, one of them. I mean, I looked like the last turkey in the shop. But I just got on the running machine and sort of started winding them up saying, look, you boys can lift weights, but you can't actually cardio for 20 minutes. So,
0: yeah.
2: You know, but the head gym orderly used to collect all the debts on the wing. He's, because of the library, there's a newspaper called Inside Time. So it's the National Prison newspaper. It comes out every month. Fantastic publication. And there's a letter section and a poetry section. And this big Jim Orley had written this poem and was hoping that it would get published and they get like a £20 check or something.
0: Oh, wow.
2: And he shared it with us. He said, come in the cell. And that's not a good thing to do. He's like, go into a cell with this massive guy and he shuts the door. And he showed me this poem. And the poem was about regret. It was about remorse. It was about how he hated prison.
0: Wow.
2: Now, that's what I'm saying. No matter which category you're in, prison is horrible. There's only one prisoner that likes prison, and that's Charles Bronson.
0: Yeah. Because, I mean, you just got used to it. It's like Stockholm Syndrome, is it? This is it. I feel comfortable here.
2: Yeah. Well, but that's the point. I mean, if your aspiration is to get your prison number tattooed on your neck and walk around with an ankle bracelet showing all your mates...
0: This is me.
2: Then what is society producing?
0: Yeah.
2: And that's where we get it wrong. Whereas you've got European countries that are closing prisons because their mentality is the minute that prisoner goes into the system, their job is to rehabilitate them so they can go back into society.
0: Yeah, and they don't want to come back.
1: Mm.
2: Well, they don't want it because the minute they get out, they get 48 quid and a train ticket. They've got no fixed abode.
1: Yeah.
2: They've got no way of earning any money.
0: Yeah.
2: But what are they going to do? They're going to commit more crime and go back into the system. You're three times more likely to go back in once you've been in once.
1: Yeah. What are your tips on like, you know, not going back in or how to, like,
2: how to integrate back into society? I get all political about it, really. It's funny because when I talk to criminology students, they are the future of the legal system. And I sort of say to them, look, it is your chance to make a difference by actually looking at best practice and trying to make that rehabilitation back into society rather than that lock them up, lock them down, and keep them down and keep battering them in the public lexicon about how they are evil.
0: Yeah.
2: And that's why the categories of prisoners. There are some categories of prisoners that have done heinous crimes and they're Cat A prisoners. But that only makes up a percentage of the 90,000 that are in there, and treats them all the same.
0: It's annoying because it should say in a truthful world, it'd be like, if this isn't going to sell papers, it'd be like, man makes mistake, learns lesson.
1: Yeah.
0: It would be like,
1: Frankie, we're going to have to say goodbye now. But thanks so much for coming on.
2: To the listeners that, you know, if you want to know what prison is like, then read this book.
0: Buy the book. We're going to be getting it.
2: If you need to know what it's like, then definitely buy this book.
1: And where can you get it?
2: Really, really helpful.
0: Amazon, everywhere?
2: Anywhere, everywhere.
0: Amazing.
1: Great. All right, thanks so much.
0: We'll read it and maybe we'll speak to you again once we've got some more insight.
2: Absolutely. I'd be delighted, right. Chaps. Thanks very much.
0: Cheers, thanks man. Thanks so much. Take care. Bye.
2: Bye now.
1: Frankie
0: Owens.
2: Hey,
0: he's still here. Thank you so much. We'll speak to you soon.
1: It's all right. I'm playing a song, but it's not playing.
0: Okay.
1: All right. So we're going to chat to John Welby in a second.
0: Right. That was amazing, insightful, and I really want to ask him what I would be like in prison. So I need to get him back for that.
1: Yeah. All right.

0: Jean-Michel Jarre, this is Fubar Radio, and also Richard.
1: Richard Hardesty on Fubar Radio. And Andrew Needle.
0: Harry Styles look alike.
1: Yeah, extraordinaire. Not really. Basically, no, I think a man with curly hair and a hat, basically.
0: Yeah, exactly. That's what I said. You went, no, it's more to it than that.
1: Okay, and a great head. And a great head under it.
0: Yeah, but that was really interesting, that guy, wasn't it? But I had so many questions for him, but yeah. We just didn't have time to fit them in. I want to know what, you know, like, say, in prison, right? Is it warm in the cell? Can you turn up the heating? Is there air conditioning or what?
1: Yeah, that's the thing. Stuff like, little things like that you don't realise would niggle you.
0: Yeah, just like, for example, if it's a bit too cold, you've got to deal with it.
1: I couldn't do that.
0: Can you ask for a blanket? You can request a blanket, or you've just got to deal with the cold, or what?
1: Yeah, I know these things.
0: Or if it's too warm, it's a bit sweaty at night.
1: Yeah, these are the things, when it's too... You don't think about these things, do you? You might have, like a sore throat and be like, can I have some Strepsils? No.
0: Yeah.
1: I mean, when...
0: Well, it's goddamn Strepsil. Why are you... That's a basic right.
1: A lozenge? No, sorry, mate. You've got to deal with it.
0: So whole sliver.
1: Yeah, I'm locked in it. I've got no loved ones. I've got a sore throat. Yeah. Also, the bed. The little stuff like that. The tiny... Like, this is it. It feels cold. Have you ever... I bet it's like this. You know when you go to, like, cub camp and... When you get there, you had an idea what it's like, but it's nothing like that.
0: Yeah,
1: freaks your brain out.
0: I want to go now. I don't like it. I thought it was going to be different.
1: No, you can't.
0: No.
1: And the smell. What's the smell like?
0: Well, I mean, it smells like a hospital, no, I'm guessing. But yeah. Does it or not? Or no, is it dusty? What if it's a bit dusty? I've got a dust allergy.
1: This is the weird thing. My friend's been in prison, and he was saying... he actually said I'd do really well in there, because I'm fine.
0: No, you told me.
1: And I told you a load of times. I tell a lot of people. I'd be great in prison, mate. But he was saying that, like, it's weird, because none of the soap has scent in it, and it's an odd thing.
0: Yeah.
1: Nothing scented. There's no expenses spared, or whatever it is. I mean, the opposite.
0: Have you ever had like non-smelly deodorant? It's just antiperspirant and there's no smell to it.
1: Just nout.
0: It's like, feels like ghost deodorant.
1: It's pointless. That's
0: in there. But also, I reckon I might do good in prison, despite what I said earlier.
1: Why?
0: Well, no, I'll do terribly, like, with a social thing. But I like cold showers. I take one every day.
1: Yeah.
0: My favourite food is bread, and my favourite thing is drink is water.
1: You don't eat bread.
0: I know, but I used to.
1: So the old you would be good in prison.
0: Yeah, but the new me were like, no, got dietary requirements.
1: I'd hate it. I don't look good with a bald head.
0: Yeah.
1: I don't like other people's germs, so the guy'd have to be seriously clean.
0: Yeah, I don't like getting beaten up.
1: I don't like getting beaten up or bombed. And, I just get... I'm hyperactive. I would annoy the other person. I'd be a dead man.
0: Yeah, I know you would.
1: I don't think I'd be good.
0: No, we'd be both shit.
1: Imagine, though, if we... Oh, I don't know.
0: What? So
1: if we could put in the same cell together, we'd have to do... I don't think we'd have to do the same crime.
0: But the thing is, if we... Like, say, for example, like, what were we doing this morning? Like, I was standing there naked. You were, like, blowing my...
1: Johnson.
0: Yeah. If someone saw that in prison, we'd go fucking nuts.
1: Or they might think we're insane.
0: That's a good point, with the bread ball shit.
1: But watch out, boys. Work. I blow your penis. Or whatever.
0: Yeah. All right, on that note, we're going to leave you.
1: Right. Thank you so much for listening. Next week, we'll find out exactly what John Welby meant by that meme that he posted on his wall about
0: Andy. Yeah. We don't have time. We had to cut him. Poor little guy. But he's got the flu, though, so we have to... Let's say...
1: Did him a favour.
0: Yeah, we did him some favours.
1: Did him a favour.
0: All right.
1: Have a nice life.
0: Bye.
1: Bye.

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1: That was a very spooky song for a very spooky show. How you doing, Spooky Tom?
2: Ooh, I'm great.
1: What about you, Spooky Will?
3: Yes, I'm also fine.
2: Get your own joke.
1: Play that little beat. Oh, no. Oh, no, Will's not got the memo.
2: What's this?
4: Huh?
2: Cut that. I want some spooky music.
1: Yeah, come on, Will. Play that.
2: Come on, Will.
1: Scary, scary music. Yeah, this will do.
2: Oh,
1: there's a door.
2: FUBAR.
1: Friday. Oh, okay. Okay, so that's half the show gone already.
2: There's some rhythm.
1: I'm getting into it.
2: Uh-huh. I was working in a lab.

0: that's enough.
1: I think that's just made everybody at home aware that this is going to be the spookiest show that ever did spook.
0: Hold on to your pants, because you're going to get scared.
1: And they're probably going to get moist.
0: Soiled.
1: Have we had a good week then, chaps?
0: I have actually. It's been a very eventful week. It's been not eventful, but it's been fun. What about you?
1: It's been a weird one. I've been here, there, and bloody everywhere. Will, have you been here?
2: I've been here, yeah. Not there, and not bloody everywhere.
1: What have you been doing? Oh, I've been producing great content for the feds.
2: Not a lot really. Actually,
0: okay.
2: Quite boring.
0: That's cool. Just to bring something up straight away, though, from last week's show, Jake, you made quite a statement.
1: Did I? I made quite a few.
0: You said that this was going to be your final show.
2: Whoa, yeah.
1: I did. That was a slip of the tongue.
0: No. Because you said that, we got a little bit panicked, but we thought, let's cover ourselves and talk to someone and see who we get to replace
1: you. What are you talking about?
2: Well, you know me, producing the show 24/7.
1: Yeah.
2: So I actually, got in someone that you actually really dearly love.
1: Well, they
2: better be good. Hang on, I recorded the phone conversation.
3: Hello, is that Alfie?
4: Yeah.
3: Bit rude, but anyway. I work on the Jackmate show at Fubar Radio. Have you heard of us at all?
4: Not at all, literally not at all.
3: Oh, fair fucks. Well, anyway, Jack announced last week that he was leaving the show, so we were just wondering if you'd like to host the show for us.
4: Crazy, this is insane.
3: I know, right, yeah. Just a quick one. Obviously, the show is quite entertaining. There's a few jokes. You'd have to put a bit of work in yourself. How long would it take for you just to maybe do a one-liner?
4: Sometimes it'll take, a few days, and sometimes it can maybe take, 5 or 6 hours.
3: You having a laugh? Why do you even want to do this?
4: Make friends and get people to know me.
3: Sounds a bit weird, to be honest, mate. I mean, you're 23. Final question. How much are you after per show?
4: That's 7 million.
1: Oh, that's amazing. I honestly do not even care if you replace me with a pointless blog, because you've put in that amount of effort, Will.
2: Thanks, guys.
0: That was top draw. I didn't know exactly what prepared there, but that was good work, producer Will.
2: Thank you, guys.
1: I bet that took you a while, didn't it?
2: too long.
1: Because I heard you earlier moaning about it, saying, oh, yeah, the thing with Alfie. But look, I've heard it there, mate. And
0: He knew it was gold.
2: Yeah. I don't know.
0: You sneaky little gold miner.
1: Guys, we want you to tweet in again, don't we? Don't we, Tom?
0: Yes, and emails.
1: Tweet in, but this week, don't worry about tweeting me. Just tweet at Fubar Radio, because I've got the iPad in front of me and I'm going to be scrolling through the little feed. At Fubar Radio, we want to know, this week, as it's Halloween, what is your greatest fear? And I don't mean, what's your best fear? What is your deepest, darkest fear? Also, something else I'd like to know is, do you have any weird phobias? Answer both of them, either or.
0: Similar thing, because there's phobias as a fear.
1: But I mean, do you have any weird ones? Some people can be weird to, buttons on a shirt, can't they?
0: True.
1: So, some people can be...
0: So irrational. Yeah. What's your irrational fear?
1: Probably salty chips would be Will's, wouldn't it?
2: Yeah, well, when they put too much salt on it, my bowels don't like it.
1: Oh, okay.
0: A bowel, please, Carol. Doesn't really work.
1: Has anyone actually been getting into sort of the holiday spirit?
2: Well, for me, it's not really a holiday.
0: Guys, I've actually got a little surprise for you, but you carry on. I'm gonna get it. You carry on talking.
1: So you're genuinely going to... Okay. Do you know about this?
2: No, I actually don't.
1: I genuinely don't either, so I don't know what
2: he's... I'm a bit worried.
1: Yeah, I think it's a costume that he said he'd prepared.
2: Oh, right. Not that racist one.
1: No, not the racist one. He's kept them at home. Well, go on, Anton. What is this?
0: Close your eyes, guys.
1: Okay, guys.
0: Close
1: so just for the sake of you listeners, Tom has turned around and he is now putting something on it. Wow! What the hell is that?
0: It's my mask from Nepal.
1: What is it meant to be?
0: I think... I don't know. I'll get the guy for...
1: This is the worst rated feature. Yeah, so, guys,
0: we'll tweet this.
1: What we'll do is we'll take a picture and we'll tweet it up on the Fubar Radio Twitter so you can see it. I love the fact that Tom has brought in a mask and no one will see it unless we post a picture of it.
0: This festive.
1: This is purely for mine and Will's sake, isn't it?
0: Essentially, yes. It's very, very warm in here. We'll take a picture during the song. You can see it, but the guys here are loving it. Loving this.
1: So far, Tom, you've impressed me with that. Will, you've impressed me with your Alfie thing. I feel like I've got a lot resting on my little shoulders this week, haven't I?
0: I'm looking forward to something, though, Jack.
1: Yeah?
0: Which, last week as well, you said you're going to be writing the play this week.
1: I have taken great pride and great responsibility in that, and I think I have nothing but delivered.
2: Yes, sir.
1: Yeah.
0: So. I'm very excited because I love it when people get creative.
1: I've got very creative. I've let my juices flow. I'm going to be honest with you. We've got all over the bloody place. We've got Schaefer Bates, the voice artist and impressionist, coming in.
0: So I do voices.
1: He does do many a voice. So I'm going to get him involved in the plays, and then that means many a character can be involved. I don't know what that deck that Ben Ident is doing behind me.
0: Yeah, the bed.
1: Can we just take a minute to listen to this? Just
0: turn up.
1: Oh. All bubbles.
0: That
1: there.
0: Sounds like a spooky jacuzzi.
1: Oh, that's Will and his crystal meth pipe. Put it away, Will. Jeez. We're on the radio, mate.
2: Hey, come on, my mom's listening.
1: No, she's not. She's at work, Judith. Oh, I know about her. No, I've had a good week. I'll tell you what I've done, as no one's asked. Wednesday, I went to a little place near Tom's home, Haverhill, Tom.
0: Haverhill?
1: Yeah, near your home. Went to a place called Scaresville, which is like...
0: That sounds a bit scary to me, Jack.
1: It was like a village, but scary. And I walked around it. There was a lot of actors trying to scare you, and it was genuinely quite frightening.
0: What was the best costume, the most scary costume you saw?
1: So there was one bit where you walk through a bit of... Ooh. Thank you very much, Will, because that was what I was feeling in my head as I walked around this wood. There was a woods, and I was walking through it, and this car had crashed into a tree.
0: No!
2: No,
1: yeah, no, honestly, right? And
0: were there any survivors?
1: So I know you're taking the piss, Tom.
0: I'm not. I'm genuinely concerned.
2: These mangled
1: wreck. No. Will, come on, take that down a minute. Like, can you not?
0: Sorry, mate.
1: I genuinely, it was actually scary.
0: No, let's go back to Scareville. I'll behave. Go on.
1: Okay, cool. Put it back up. Go on. There was a bit where you walked through the woods. A car had crashed into a tree. I don't know if there's any survivors. I didn't go that far into it. But the headlights were flashing. It was going, in the middle of the woods. And I thought, shit. Like, there was clowns about, but hitting, like... Yeah, they were doing that. Like, there was little pig men. And, yeah, it was a bit of a...
0: I'm shuffling.
1: Much like yourself, Nozzle. So that's it. I feel like you've belittled that quite some...
0: No,
1: some
0: I'm genuinely interested.
1: You're not, though, are you?
0: I am.
1: No, you're not. You're putting your mask back on again. Like,
0: no, I didn't.
1: Don't worry about masks. Do you know what? I'm going to go to a song, Will. I'm going to have a word with him in there.
0: I've got stuff
1: to
0: tell.
1: Before we go to a song, remember, we're going to put that picture of his shitty mask up so people can see it. I'm going to have a word with him, and hopefully we can rekindle this friendship before the rest of the Halloween special goes on. Here's Jamie T with Zombie.
5: Long she sees apart from me, possessed behind the eyes.

0: That was the cool, cool sounds of Jamie T Zombie. It's producer Will on the microphone here. We also had a little set two in the studio. I've had to pull them apart, Tom Norris and Jack May. You hugged it out now. Are you both all right?
1: Well,
2: I feel better now.
0: Yeah?
3: Well, I mean, I've apologised and that's all I can do.
0: I don't want to see that again in here, all right?
3: Okay.
2: I accepted the apology and I said...
3: Oh, well, why are you accepting the apology?
2: You just said... I said sorry as well, but...
3: Okay. I think we should hug it out. Let's hug it out.
2: Again? Oh, there you go.
3: There we go.
2: That's
3: okay.
2: I think
3: we just had a little bit of a fallout because it was Halloween special. Everything's a bit spooky, a bit violent.
0: Yeah. Mm-hmm.
3: But I feel good now. I feel grand. And that is why it's a good point. It's a good part to lead to this part, if that makes any sense. Basically, I've developed a little bit of a game this week as it's a Halloween special, as we keep banging on about. And what other game can you do on Halloween apart from the famous trick or treat?
2: There was a game... Bobbing for apples.
3: Yeah, but you can't do that on the radio, can you? But I've developed the radio special for this. So it's like trick or treat, just with a little bit of a twist. Anyway, I've got these two envelopes here.
2: Bobbing for listeners.
3: As you will see in my hands. Can you see?
2: I can see them. There's envelopes.
3: I liked it, though.
2: Thanks.
3: And I want one of you to pick one. One's going to be trick, one's going to be treat.
0: Should we pick them at the same time?
2: I'm older than you. Should I pick first?
3: Okay.
0: I'm taller than you. Should I pick first?
3: No.
2: You got a longer head than me. Should you pick first?
3: Well, shall we let the host decide? What's the name on the door? The Jack Major. Okay. No. Well, if you don't mind, I'll let Tom pick.
2: I'm gonna pick.
3: I'm pally with him now.
2: The one that's on the right.
3: Okay.
2: Ooh. Got a good feeling about this envelope.
3: Ooh. There you go, Will. That's what you're left with.
0: Thank you,
3: my good sir. And now, if you would please take out the card inside.
2: I'm nervous.
3: Both of you, and reveal what you got.
0: Oh.
3: Tom,
0: what you got?
2: Oh, I got a treat!
0: Yeah, I got the fucking trick.
2: Oh, he's angry.
3: Okay, so that basically means at one point in this show, Tom, you will be rewarded.
2: I'm excited.
3: You will be treated. And Will, unfortunately, you will be tricked. I'll be a bit mean to you. Oh. And for this trick to work, I've already done the legwork. I need your mobile phone, please, sir.
0: What?
3: If you could just pass that over. No.
2: Just pass it over.
3: Yeah.
0: Okay, there you go.
3: Thank you. And I'll just sort of... get to know it. I'll settle myself around the buttons.
2: A Nokia.
0: I'm extremely nervous.
3: You should be.
0: Okay.
2: Can I join in with the trick?
3: Yeah. I'll tell you when the next song's on, what it's all about and stuff, and we'll come back to that in about 15-20 minutes, maybe. Remember, guys, tweet in at FUBAR Radio. Let me know what's your greatest fear and what's the silly things you're scared of. We've got a few tweets coming already. We've got Eve's talking about the song we just played. Apparently, I know a Jamie T song. Well done, Eve. Well done on that. Sophia J's also big on Jamie T. She's like Jamie T, OMFG. And Sam says, I think my fear of spiders is pretty stupid. I mean, for fuck's sake, I don't fear dragonflies and they fucking fly.
0: Very good point.
3: Yeah.
2: There's also one from Sophia J saying her weird fear is seeing/touching feet.
3: What about your own feet, Sophia? How do you clean them?
2: Oh, I can't put the socks on. Oh, gosh.
3: I think it's the time of the show when we usually tell stories from yesteryear, and I think this week it seems fitting to tell some spooky stories. Oh, Will, you're already on it, mate. Banging. Absolutely great. Such a shame I'm going to have to trick you today. So, Tom, if you don't mind telling myself and the listeners a little ghost story. Do you believe in ghosts?
2: Mine's more of a Halloween tale than a ghost story.
3: That's fine, mate.
2: But if you want to start with your ghost story and I'll do mine afterwards.
3: I mean, Will, do you believe in ghosts?
0: No.
3: Not one bit.
2: I don't, but then I get... If someone says, oh, this place is haunted and I'm sleeping in a room by myself, I'll be like,
3: So you're a little bit...
2: I'm on the fence. I'm on the spooky fence.
3: Okay. I mean, I don't think I do, to be honest, but I have one sort of story that sticks out to me where I can't explain it, and I would say that's my closest encounter with a ghost. So I'll tell you this. Basically, I came home from school a couple of years ago. It must have been about 8-9 years ago because the World Cup was on. I remember Germany were playing Argentina. It's not irrelevant information. Anyway, I went back to my nan's house where that was on, and I should just point out a couple of weeks before this happened, my dog died that I grew up with. Yeah, so shout out to Zach. It was like a Zach Jack thing. It wasn't that. I mean, yeah, he's, I feel him in the room. Derek Acora, come in if you're about. So anyway, I got back to my nan's, and I'm sitting there watching the penalty shootout when I hear like the patter of doggy footsteps. You would assume. So I've turned the volume down as if to say, like, "What the hell?"
2: Well, turn the volume down.
3: But Oh yeah, I genuinely I know this sounds silly, but in the moment, you know when you're sucked into the football, I genuinely forgot the dog had died, right? So I was just like, when I heard it, I was like, that sack upset is running about. And then he kept going back and forth, running down the stairs, running up the stairs. I thought, this is getting a bit much now. And then my auntie came in, and I went, oh, Sue, that's her name. I was like, oh, Sue, Zach keeps running up and down. And she was like, what are you talking about? I was like, oh, yeah, he's dead, isn't he? And then I went back to the penalty shootout, but there was something running about upstairs and could have been rats.
2: I thought from the notes that it was going to be dog ghost. I thought that you might have seen... So you basically just heard...
3: Footsteps.
2: It could have been...
3: But it was that kind of... You get familiar with your dog's sounds, don't you? And that was the sound that I would hear every time I was around there, to be honest.
2: What were the sounds?
3: Like...
2: Actually, you're right. That does sound a bit like Zach.
3: That is what Zach would do.
2: That is so Zach.
3: God. So do you reckon that was a ghost? Or?
2: I don't reckon it was a ghost.
3: What do you think?
2: I reckon it was just some noise. I mean, to be like, oh, this place is haunted. Why? Oh, I heard some noises.
3: Okay.
2: Is it a semi-detached house?
3: Yes.
2: So it could just have been the next door neighbour's dog, Zach. Who knows?
3: They didn't have a dog though, so... Ooh, skepticism.
2: Mulder and Scully.
3: Tom?
2: My story is just a thing I used to do when I used to do trick-or-treating, because when I was younger, many moons ago, trick-or-treating wasn't really a massive thing. Like, it was starting to come over here, sure.
3: But what do you mean, come over here?
2: Because it's from America.
3: Oh, is it?
2: Yeah, it's an American tradition. They love it over there.
3: All right.
2: But it's kind of new over here. It was kind of newish, and there's only kind of a certain family I knew that kind of did it. So I used to go around his house every Halloween, and it was quite a small village. And when we were going around, this makes me sound like a bit of a dick. There was a...
3: Surely not.
2: I know, right?
3: God.
2: Me?
3: Yeah.
2: A dick?
3: Of all people.
2: But there was a lovely old man who used to sell eggs.
3: Oh, here we go. Right.
2: I think you know where this is going.
3: What'd you do, cook him a fryer?
2: I basically made him an omelette and he wanted scrambled.
3: Oh, you
2: I'm
3: bastard.
2: I'm such a dick.
3: Oh, that is spooky.
2: Omelettes. we just, you know, went in there and we thought, you know what, we're going to have a few of these boxes and just throw them at houses. Not people.
3: So did you? So he sold you the eggs?
2: No, he didn't sell them. He had a little, like, thing out in the front of his house and then it was just like, my mate was like, oh, you know what's in there? I was like, no. And he said, eggs. I was like, oh. So we went over there, pulled it up, got some eggs out of there. Didn't egg his house. That'd be just it's taking the piss already. But that would be egg on his face.
3: Yeah.
2: But, we just egged other people's houses in Triplo. So that's the place. And, that's kind of the story, really.
3: No, that's really cool, man.
2: Thanks, man.
3: Yeah,
2: hey, dude. And, like, you know...
3: When you high-five, make sure they can hit. Okay, there we go. See, I'm just high-fived a cool guy.
2: Yeah, man. Pretty cool. Pretty much like Bart Simpson, but, you know, a bit more edgy.
3: Yeah, you were on two skateboards.
2: Yeah, I had a couple of skateboards. And everyone was eating my shorts.
3: So, it's a story, and I genuinely think this is a bit spooky. My auntie, and it's not the same one I was talking about.
2: Not Sue?
3: Not Sue, different one. She was really good at drawing, and she drew a picture of an old hospital, right? And honestly, right?
2: She drew a picture of an old hospital.
3: Yeah.
2: Yep.
3: And there was loads of windows. She did all the detail. Yeah, that's scary, and it will. Because I know you want to put it up. Yeah, detail. Detail in window. Anyway, she drew this and she gave it as a gift to my uncle and went, look at this, I've drawn it. It took me many an hour.
2: Was your uncle at all connected to the hospital?
3: Yes, because his granddad died in that hospital.
2: That's not...
3: Right?
2: You go on.
3: That's not a treat, really.
2: Remember this.
3: Anyway, right, my uncle went, that's lovely, but it's a bit too far that you've drawn my granddad in the window. And she went, I haven't. And then when he gave her the thing back, where she'd been rubbing out bits and doing other little bits, it left the perfect silhouette of a man that did resemble his granddad.
2: Oh my god! That is spooky.
3: And in the other window was a little dog called Zach.
2: And then there's me in the other window making omelets. Perhaps.
3: And the hospital was covered in eggs.
2: Oh. It all comes together, synergy.
3: Will, do you have any scary stories?
1: No.
3: Thank you very much.
0: No, I do have one trick or treat tale I was telling you earlier. I went trick or treating with a group of friends. Bloke opened the door. Trick or treat, buddy.
2: Buddy.
0: buddy, hey buddy. And he went, what's that? I went, that's trick or treat. He's like, I've been in prison for the last 10 years, I don't know what it is.
2: And then he killed all your friends, and that's why you're lonely.
3: I killed a guy after he nicked my eggs. No, it doesn't make any sense because you're still here, so.
2: But am I or am I a ghoul?
3: Oh, that is the scariest thing.
2: I was just playing the same one again.
3: Yeah, I love how we just went, for enough time for Will to find the button. Oh, God. What is your funniest Halloween costume you've ever done? Because surely you're pissed off.
2: Oh, I've done some bloody funny ones in my time. I had one that I was going to do.
3: Go on.
2: But I didn't do, because it was a bit, you know. I'll get into this with my rants, but I think if you can be clever, you can get out of wearing a costume the whole night.
3: Yeah.
2: Don't wear a costume that's going to ruin your whole night.
3: No, I'm talking of costumes that ruin the whole night. Me, when I dressed up as the guy from Breaking Bad, got thrown out of the nightclub because they genuinely thought I was dealing crystal meth.
2: But it was just popping candy.
3: It was blue popping candy that I didn't even bring, someone gave me. Because anyway, so yeah.
2: So mine was just going to be a bicycle pump and a paper crown.
3: Nice.
2: And I was going to be the pump king. Pump king. Oh. I crushed the G out, I showed my girlfriend and she goes, no. So I didn't
3: she
2: wear
3: said
2: it.
3: No.
2: Well, just because it looked
3: perfect feedback.
2: Yeah, so that's, didn't wear
3: I
2: it.
3: I think that's killed the mood. Will,
2: I was the Artful Dodger once.
3: Nah.
2: I was Clockwork Orange once.
0: Nah.
2: I was a zombie T-bird just so I could slip my hair back.
0: Nah.
2: How good for a good show.
3: Tom's friend Jack, actually last year, he dressed up in a white T-shirt which he wrote life on. And he went round giving people lemons and said, when life gives you lemons.
0: Oh, that's quite good.
3: Yeah, so that deserves to bring it back.
0: Yeah.
3: Actually, no, we won't bring that back. I'll tell you what, we'll go straight to a song. And this song, I genuinely like. I think it is a little bit spooky. Here's Subtract with Trials of the Past.

0: Well, that little bit at the end's pointless, isn't it? That dun dun dun. Yeah. The song finishes, then comes back in. But on the whole, quite a lovely song. What do you reckon of that, Will?
1: Yeah, I like that.
2: It's very chilled out. Man.
0: Got a tweet in again from Sophia. Sorry, I'm not favouring people. I'm just reading what I see. And Sophia's like, "This song, OMG, you're playing such good music." Cheers, Sophia. These are all been my shouts so far. Tom.
2: No, Zombies was my shout.
0: Yeah, true. But it would have been my shout. You got there a little bit before me.
2: Okay.
0: I want to know your story that you've got written on your notepad here that says Jonathan Creek.
2: Well, basically, play the little song, William.
1: You want a little Jonathan Creek?
2: Yeah, play us the song. Just get us in the mood.
0: Come
1: on, wait for it.
2: I'm waiting.
1: She's a slow bit. Oh,
2: there you go.
0: Oh, this is setting the scene.
2: Me? Turn it up a bit, Will.
1: Turn it up, Will?
2: Yeah, go on. There's a drop in this, some dirty drop in this. Some creaky little drop. Me? Picture this. I'm younger. A lot younger.
0: With my
2: Yes. With my brothers, my sisters. Just my brother and
0: my
2: sister.
0: My dad and his mistress. Sorry, are we going to make it rhyming again? Well, no, rhyming doesn't work on the radio.
2: But we basically used to play this song. I think it was near Halloween. And we used to run around my living room pretending to be bats.
0: Ooh.
2: And we used to sit on the sofa with our legs the wrong way round, pretending we're sleeping bats. And then we'd run around the room, just being bats. Not didn't do much other than just running around, so we weren't really bats. We were just flapping our arms, and that's just what we did.
1: Is that it?
2: There's nothing much to it. I just thought that was an interesting...
0: your dad.
2: Not my dad. My dad was in the book. My sister and my brother and I were just a group of bats, batting around. There you go.
0: Oh, let's go to something a little bit more exciting than that story. Shall we go for Jack's Weekly Rants?

0: up, little prick.
1: Pumpkins annoy me. Do you know what? See, I'm doing it themed. The whole show's themed.
2: I like this theme.
0: Organised chaos.
3: Speaking of themes, would you like a little bed?
1: Go on then, mate. That'd be lovely. Oh, yeah. Friday. Pumpkins annoy me, Tom.
2: Yeah?
1: Do you know why?
2: No.
1: Because I don't really know why they're scary, to be honest. To me, they're just vegetables. I mean...
2: But look inside the pumpkin.
1: I mean, and I understand why we get sort of like eggs at Easter to symbolise Jesus Christ being reborn. Like, egg is new life. But what the F is a pumpkin doing in Halloween folklore? I mean, I don't know if it snuck in the back door at Calais a couple of years back and has been absolutely buzzing ever since, but it literally makes no sense to me. It's like, it doesn't serve a single purpose at all. Nobody likes a pumpkin. Do you like a pumpkin?
2: To be fair, every year I think, oh, me and the girlfriend should carve a pumpkin.
1: Do you ever do it?
2: Haven't done it yet, but there's always next year, Caitlin.
1: Do you like pumpkins?
2: I haven't got anything against them, to be honest.
1: Well, I have, right? I think they're the most unused, unloved, unappreciated thing around until Halloween picked it up.
2: What about a marrow?
1: What about it?
2: What, do you like marrows?
1: Well, they still have a purpose for farmers.
2: Okay. Well, I guess pumpkins would serve the same. Carry on.
1: I mean, pumpkins were redundant until Halloween picked it up as its little poster boy, yeah? Now every year, boom, it headlines its own fucking festival by default. But why? If we just start letting any old vegetable rock up and have its own season, things will get a bit out of hand, wouldn't they? I mean, what's next? What's next, Will?
3: Sprouts at Christmas?
1: No, the Christmas kumquat. That's what it'll be, mate, yeah? The birthday butternut squash, right? Then the Easter eggplant. Yeah, that's what we're
2: like. I like that.
1: Thank you. Yeah, someone needs to tell the pumpkin to back the fuck off.
3: Yeah.
2: Hey, pumpkin boy, with your pumpkin clothes, back off.
1: Yeah.
3: I like that.
2: There you go.
1: Do you dislike anything?
2: Do I dislike? Oh yeah, now you got me going. Oh, let me roll up these sleeves.
1: Ooh.
2: Well, but one thing that annoys me every year for Halloween and Halloween. It's specifically about Halloween. So one thing that annoys me about Halloween is. People that don't dress up, I mean, I can completely understand the hassle of going, oh, well, if we go to this party and not everyone's going to dress up, I'm going to look a right wally if I turn up dressed. Mm. There's clever ways of doing it. Like, you can have a clever one like Jack with the lemons, or you could do me with pumpkin. If you be clever with your idea, people are like, okay, fair enough, you didn't wear the costume, but, you know, you've been clever.
1: Yeah.
2: But then people just turn up and go, oh, you know, I could be bothered, or, oh, just, you know, I didn't think everyone else was going to dress up. It's like, come on, pal.
1: I think if you don't dress up, don't go out on Halloween.
2: Yeah, no, yeah. If you're not up for it, if you're not into it, then, I mean, yeah, students annoy me with everyone them dressing up every other weekend. Oh, it's Smurf Day!
1: Yeah.
2: Oh, it's Smurf Day!
1: Yeah.
2: It's like, come on. But then, like, it goes the other way as well. People have to spend a lot of money on costumes.
1: Oh, yeah.
2: They spend, like, oh, it's Halloween, I'm going to 70 quid and I'm going to be...
1: Hulk! Tom, do you think 70 is a lot? My mate Tom Arnold genuinely spent £180 on his Halloween costume this year. He's being, I don't really know what it is, it's something from Resident Evil. It's like Doctor Squad or some shit, I can't remember. Do you know what I'm on about?
2: No,
3: producer Adam on
2: it. He did show it to me when we were in Norwich.
1: Yeah.
2: But the thing is, like, with that is, I think if people know, be like, oh my god, that's amazing. But the majority of people won't know what that is.
1: So it's just 180 quid.
2: So it's just 180 quid for a private joke with some nerds.
1: Yeah, exactly.
2: So I mean, people that are going too far spending all that money, unless you keep reusing it every year and all that stuff.
1: Mm.
2: But, like, then you're never going to do that, because the whole point is to be different every year.
1: What's the most you've spent on a costume?
2: I really spend little. I bought my costume for tomorrow.
1: Yeah.
2: Tenner.
1: Really?
2: Yeah.
1: Mine's 50. I've done 50.
2: For Breaking Bad?
1: Yeah, I've done 50, yeah.
2: I mean, it depends. If you got some cash during the time and you're going to something quite exciting and you think everyone's going up next level, then, yeah, splash a bit. But it's just like...
1: I get you. So I'll tell you something else. I only had one rant, but I've just thought of this. A couple of nights ago, I went to see the new Paranormal Activity film.
2: I find them very funny.
1: I genuinely bang on. I find them funny. I find them some of the best comedies of the year. Like I genuinely do. Like I think they're funny. Like there was one time where the demon in it is called Toby, and then the woman, like, which is funny in itself, and the woman walked in and went, "Where's Toby?" And the little girl was like, "He's gone." But then you just hear a car engine go. It's like, oh, has he just got in an Uber? Like, where's he fucked off to? But this is the first one. I don't think any of you have seen The Paranormal, have you?
3: No.
1: If you're going to go watch Paranormal and you don't want me to spoil it for whatever reason, please do just mute this for 30 seconds, maybe a minute. But I'm now going to... It's Paranormal, so who gives a fuck? I went to see it, and this is the first one. It's called The Ghost Dimension. And this is the first one where you actually see the ghost. for like quite a long time. Yeah. You know, you just see flashes of him usually. This one, you see him and you can look at him for ages and be like, that's what he looks like. Do you know what he looks like?
3: What?
1: You will not. Branches of a tree. He comes.
2: Ooh,
1: he
2: that's
1: comes,
2: spooky.
1: I know, exactly. It's
2: I've
1: the shittest
2: tree, like,
1: thing.
2: Oh, is that a ghost? Oh, or is that a tree?
1: It looks like a camp Whomping Willow from Harry Potter. As if that's if you can get camper than that. That's already quite camp.
4: For Harry Potter?
1: Yeah, okay, Harry Potter, the whole film's quite camp, isn't it?
3: Is it?
1: Yeah, I mean, it's like wizards and it's quite
3: one of the most hard-hitting dramas I think I've ever seen.
1: But no, this tree, its branches grows along the ceiling and then it grows, like, it goes down the corridor and then the woman will come out and she won't see it because she's not looking up, is she? She's got better things to worry about, like while she's starring in a shitty film. Ooh. Anyway, and then the branches just come down and grab her. And like, why are they still making them? Yeah, like five or six? What are they going to do, CGI Paul Walker into the next one?
2: Oh.
1: He would suit a ghost film.
2: Yeah, that's all. My last rant of the rant was going to be about cat costumes, and that being a costume, it's just a bit sexy cats.
1: Oh, yeah.
2: How is that sexy? And it's just lazy.
1: It is lazy.
2: And I'm allergic.
1: But if you would like to know how to be a slutty cat, I've got a video live on my channel right now, youtube.com/Jack, and me and my girlfriend teach you how to be a slutty cat.
2: I urge you not to watch it.
1: She's got a lot of experience. She's got a lot of experience in that. I mean...
2: Being a cat.
1: Yeah.
2: The cat,
1: yeah.
2: The cat part.
1: Yeah. Nah. That's not what I was getting at, but...
3: Shout out, Fiona.
1: She's not listening. She's around Paul's or Gary's or Steve's. Call her a slag.
2: Let's dig you out of this shallow grave. Halloween week.
1: We generally made the video, so it'll be fine. I think it's about time we went to a song now, and I reckon, Tom, it's got a bit spooky. Shall we go for something a bit lovely while you drop your phone?
2: Just drop my phone.
1: Yeah.
2: We're going to play the lovely song Hello by Adele.

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1: Did you enjoy that, Tom?
2: Oh, you guys, you really Halloween pranked me.
1: Hello.
2: It was funny.
1: Tom's been looking forward to Adele all day.
2: Because it's a great song and she's going to be number one and she's going to show you bozos.
1: No, I think she's great. I think she's wonderful, but I just don't think it's a Halloween song.
2: Oh, well, maybe I had a whole thing about why it was a Halloween song. Maybe she was saying hello whilst doing a Ouija board. That was going to be my thing.
1: Oh, God.
3: Spooky music, please, William.
1: I'm going to do it. It's time for trick or treat. You remember, cast your minds back to the back of, to about 10 minutes ago, probably, when I gave you the trick or treats. Tom, to my left, my good buddy Tom, you got a treat.
2: I got a treat, and I'm pretty sure there's some football tickets.
1: What, Newcastle?
2: I think so.
1: Who know, Newcastle have got Stoke tomorrow, haven't they?
2: I'm not overly stoked with that fixture, but...
1: No, but, I mean, seeing it live would be good, wouldn't it?
2: It would be a bloody laugh.
1: Yeah.
2: Or, be a lot of travelling either way, so...
1: And you can actually buy season tickets for next year, can't you? So...
2: True.
1: Just keep your mind...
2: Maybe a Hammers-Newcastle match.
1: You never know. You never know. Will?
4: Yeah, I'm not looking so forward to mine.
1: I think we will go to yours first.
4: Can I have my phone back yet?
1: Of course you can, mate. There you go. No, no, actually, I'll keep it.
4: Yeah.
1: I'll keep it, and I'll tell you what...
2: We've had a little bit of fun, haven't we, Jack?
1: Me and Nozzer have been doing. We've, I think changing the music up a little bit.
4: But
1: it's something romantic, mate. A little bit... Perfect, perfect. You're a lot quicker this week, I like it. Shame I got to trick you. I say I, Tom has as well. Will. So, do you want to explain, Tom, what the trick was?
2: The trick was we took Lonely William's phone and we went on his Tinder. And we spoke to some of his matches.
1: We had a little meander with your meander with your tender.
2: Kind of works.
1: So shall we go through and tell you what we messaged your lovely Tinder matches?
2: Well, we won't say their names, but we can. It's the first name.
1: Okay, so I'll start, and I messaged this girl called Daniela. Very pretty. Are you familiar with your match, Daniela?
4: Yeah, beautiful girl.
1: Beautiful, beautiful girl.
4: Probably the one for me.
1: Really? Well, yeah. Maybe this will seal the deal.
4: Okay.
1: You're not going to love these, are you, Will? Do you know what I mean? This is a trick.
2: It's
1: at the end
2: a
1: of the
2: trick,
1: day.
2: Though.
1: Yeah. Oh, I said, you scum, fuck off. I didn't really. I said, Daniela, you're hot. Obviously. But are you a producer of a hit show? I would hazard a guess at nope. Nope, you are not. So that, unfortunately, knocks you down a few leagues. And now we're here. We're level. So fancy a sesh? Yeah.
4: Any replies?
1: Not yet. So, Tom, you're the next one, buddy.
2: Now, where's the one I done? That's one of yours.
1: Okay, so Tom's been having a full-on chat with one of these lovely ladies.
4: Do you want to get that one up with chat? That's good.
2: I'm going to get the one
1: Go for whatever one
2: I
1: pal.
2: Can't
4: even go... Do you want me to pass it?
2: Stupid
4: which one do you want?
2: Little phone.
1: So I've messaged... The next girl I messaged was a lovely lady called Natalie.
4: Oh, that's the one I said not to message.
1: Really?
4: Oh, because she was nice.
1: How would you have said that when you don't know about the trick?
4: Because I was, saying, if you're going to... do anything, you better not involve Natalie, who's 24.
1: 24 from Stockport.
4: Yeah.
1: So I didn't actually say anything that bad.
4: Okay.
1: I just said, you'll do.
4: And she replied.
2: She didn't reply.
1: She didn't. She unmatched you, my friend. So.
2: Did you unmatch
1: her? No, she didn't. She didn't. So you got yours up?
2: I messaged a girl called Connie.
4: No, it didn't ring a bell.
2: Standing on a beach. I said, hello, Connie. Thanks for the match. My confidence has been a little low this week, and this has really perked me up. I wouldn't say it's love quite yet, but I would say I'm slightly am-obsessed. Where do you live? I like to fly kites.
1: Oh,
4: any replies on that one?
1: No, not yet. No reply on that one.
2: Not yet.
1: So this one I got really weird with, right? Her name's Felicia, and I went on her page, and she's from Sweden.
4: Oh, okay. Yeah, that's a bit of me.
1: Tell you what, lads, that's a bit of me. Yeah, no, I genuinely, have a little look at a picture. That's probably right up your street, isn't it?
4: Yeah, nice.
1: Yeah, blonde. Well, don't know if you'll be walking up that street anytime soon, because I couldn't help but notice you're from Sweden, which is amazing. I have so much in common with you. My mum loves IKEA. She bought a desk and a bed from there back in the summer of 08. Now, I don't mean to be rude like those other guys, but we could get messy in your sweet Swedish goods on top of my mother's sweet Swedish goods.
4: Yeah, nice.
1: No reply.
4: Oh,
2: not yet, mate, but she might be off doing Swedish things.
1: Eating meatballs.
2: Just listening to ABBA.
1: Eating meatballs.
2: Any of that stuff.
1: And then next up, we have... Because we've done quite a few, Will.
4: Have you? How many?
1: I mean, how long's the show?
4: Not long enough by the sounds of it.
1: Yeah, I mean,
2: I messaged a girl called Tiffany.
1: Yeah, lovely
2: she's,
1: girl.
2: She's a little bit I say alternatively dressed. Yeah. She's a bit like, I think, with piercings and whatnot.
1: Listen to the King Blues.
2: So I said, love your Halloween display picture.
4: Oh, fuck's sake.
2: It spooks me right up. Like all of my body up. Be my little terror. I won't tame you. P.S. They call me the Pump King. Smiley face.
1: He's got a reference in. Love it.
4: Any replies on that one?
1: No reply. But if you do want a girl that has replied...
2: We have got a reply.
1: Me and Tom did this together, right? We spoke to a lovely girl called Denise. There's two of these in the picture as well. So there's two girls, right?
4: Yeah.
1: And when I pause, guys listening, this is a separate message. So I've messaged a lot of times. This is not one message.
2: Should I be her and you be...
4: Yeah, that's
1: yeah,
4: nice.
1: You can be her, Tom. So
2: I'll do a voice.
1: So which one are you in your pick? Actually, I'm not fussy. I'll take either. But would prefer the girl on the left. Nah, kidding. Either will do. Honestly, please reply. Thank you. Smiley face. Hee hee. Then she replied.
4: That's all you?
1: Yeah, that's all those messages.
2: Check my pics, then you will find out who I am.
1: Oh, so she wasn't too put off. I put back, ooh.
2: Yes, I'm the blonde girl, so sorry.
1: So she's been a bit self-deprecating, like, yeah. Sorry, I'm the blonde girl. And then you go, 100 points to Gryffindor. I was hoping that was the case. She didn't reply. Can I take you out for Emilio?
2: Emilio? You wrote that you prefer the right girl, Mr. Snape. 50 points less now.
1: So she's still involved. And then I was like, you are the right girl for me.
2: Ooh. Oh, shit. I meant the left girl. Yes, I am the blonde girl on the right side.
4: What the fuck? I'm well confused.
2: It's very confusing.
1: Then I put, are you going to bang me or not? And she unmatched you.
4: That's
2: not what happened.
1: Nah, it sort of fizzled out after that.
4: Oh, well.
2: Jack said, we're so alike, I sometimes stand on the left, and then she's got some weird stuff.
1: She started sending emojis and that.
4: Yeah. Still single.
2: Denise is king.
1: Maybe. The reason I lied and said that she unmatched you is because it is actually going somewhere, strangely. And this, I wanted this to be a trick, but for some reason we've kind of landed you a little bit of a Hermione, my friend.
4: Oh! So,
1: yes.
2: Mr. Weasley.
1: So what we'll do now, sir, as we've matched you up, we will give you your treat back.
4: Thank you.
1: I think you will agree that was
4: a
1: treat.
4: Yes, sir. Thank you, sir.
1: Yeah, no problem. And we will give Tom his treat.
2: I am a little bit excited about this.
1: So now... Will, I'm going to have to ask you, because I genuinely can't remember. Do we have the clip of the claim of what Tom Norris said many show ago?
4: We certainly do, mate.
1: Let's play it, then.
0: I used to score goals in the right goal.
4: Oh,
0: 300 goals from Melbourne Youth.
4: How many?
0: 300. 20 goals in 4 games I scored.
1: This is
0: it's not even a lie. This is like under 13s. I was banging them in.
4: I'll see you next week.
0: I was banging them in.
1: So, Tom.
2: So, it's football related then, so it's probably is those tickets.
1: It, wait and see.
2: Oh,
1: so, basically.
2: God, which row is it?
1: So,
2: row are we going on?
1: No, just remind me of your old manager's name again, Lee.
2: Barnard.
1: Lee Barnard. Well, I've got in contact with Lee this week.
2: Well, he's coming to the game?
1: No, he's not coming to the game.
2: He doesn't support Newcastle.
1: He's actually got together with the guys at Melbourne Youth, your old football club, and he's printed you off this certificate, sir.
2: Oh.
1: Because me and Will, we often take the piss, don't we, and say that you haven't scored those goals.
2: Well, I have.
1: Well, he's confirmed it, and there's the certificate, my friend. So shake my hand and take the certificate and please read it.
4: Oh, look at that. That's lovely, that is.
2: Oh. It's framed and everything.
1: Yeah, I know.
2: You guys really weren't. We'll take a picture of this, tweet it.
1: Yeah,
4: definitely.
2: Because the quality of this is great.
1: Yeah.
2: It's next level.
1: So go on, read it out then. Read the title first.
2: I will. This is a certificate of sporting and life in general achievement awarded to Thomas D. Norris.
1: Well, even though it's your middle.
2: Oh, thanks, guys.
1: No, say thanks to Lee. Right.
2: Cheers, Lee. Melbourne Youth would like to award you with this bronze award.
1: Bronze.
2: For scoring 306 goals. It's actually 323. In 12 seasons. Six.
1: 12 seasons? You said you've done it in a lot shorter.
2: I did. Oh. It seems to be slightly incorrect.
1: Okay.
2: You came so close to reaching the top 20 of all-time goal-scoring record for the under-12s. I was the top goal scorer. Which was particularly great for a kid like yourself, who often struggled to fit in. I was very popular in that team.
1: Was you?
2: If you asked any of the lads.
1: Oh, well, Lee seems to think otherwise. Maybe. Carry on. Yeah, okay. It's a treat.
2: Yeah, no, I'm enjoying it. I mean, it's nice. The backroom staff here at the club love to see our old players grow up and become successful. Good. That's nice.
1: Yeah.
2: And you're definitely grown up. There's not been a week go by in which we don't tell the under-12s that Tom Morris used to play as a striker for this very club. There he is, all big, big, big fans of Jack, mate. And the fact you get to work with him must be splendid for you. Congratulations.
1: Oh, he's lovely about me, isn't he? Where's he put anything else
2: weird
1: about me?
2: Weird how he knows about you. Yeah. Does his hair smell like woven gold?
1: Oh, that's lovely.
2: That smells like ginger biscuits. You're an asset and a hero, Tim.
1: Tim. Oh, let's have a look. Oh, he's put Tim. Just a typo.
2: Never forget your roots. Even though a lot of the boys refer to you as Bubbles from Trailer Park Boys, that doesn't mean your goal scoring record or 295. It's gone down a lot. 325 will be ever be forgotten. It'll be broken. In fact, it already has.
1: Oh.
2: Twice this week.
1: Oh.
2: But that doesn't undermine anything. Well done, Thomas. You're an inspiration to some of us.
1: Oh. Well, there's only one thing we can do.
2: Oh, get up again.
1: I just want to say thanks to Lee for making that
4: statement. He was on the phone as well the other week. He's been very busy.
2: He's
1: done more for this show than Will has, in a way.
2: Yeah. Why, Will, what are you going to go dress up as tomorrow? A producer? That'll be a funny one.
1: I won't recognise you.
2: Oh, kidding. You're great. You're okay.
1: So how do you feel about your tree?
2: Just think we should tweet the picture of that lovely frame and the certificate just to prove it's here.
1: It's here.
2: It is here. It's definitely here, but it'd be good to show, you know, the crowd.
1: So just sum it up. How do you feel your trick went, Will?
4: Oh, yeah. Well, while this next song's on, I'm actually going to continue the conversation.
2: You actually?
1: Oh, yeah, so we've done you quite the favour. We've done you quite the favour, haven't we?
4: Yeah, you have.
1: And yourself, Nozza?
2: I feel a little bit hard done by for a treat, but you know what?
1: Well, guys, it's Halloween, so you win some, you lose some. 21 Pilots, Polar Polar as me.

0: I always say this, but I love 21 Pilots, and I think I had to bang them on a Halloween show because they're a little bit eerie. Tom, you said you want to read out an email, mate?
1: I've got an email from my mother correcting me. It wasn't a Napoleon mask. It was a traditional Peruvian mask. Oh, I feel such a sod. I am such a dozy bugger.
0: Is that Chris? Is the name? Her name's Chris, isn't it?
1: Yes.
0: Chris, the lovely woman that I've met a few times.
1: Yes.
0: The lovely woman that I've been speaking to on Facebook this week quite a bit.
1: Yeah. Actually.
0: No, I did. Will, I called you up and told you about this, didn't I?
2: You did, yeah. You had a little chat with me.
0: Been speaking to Chris Norris on Facebook, and she's... I just wanted to add to that certificate of yours, mate, and just... Like, that's lovely words from a person you admire, and this person is obviously higher on that list, so I thought, what better privilege, what better treat than to get a few words from...
1: That's fair enough, mate.
0: The lovely lady herself. So basically, I've been speaking to Chris, and genuinely I've been... And she... She was just wanted to share a little story about when you was 5 or 6. She was a little blonde-haired boy with
1: blonde.
3: Yeah.
2: Come on, chance.
0: With big blue eyes.
1: Yeah, big blue eyes and blonde. Will. What a fucking problem, mate.
2: Yeah,
1: you've got a few, haven't you?
0: You remember that holiday in the Lake District?
1: Yep.
0: White Cross Bay.
1: Oh,
0: bell?
1: Yeah.
0: And you remember while you were there, they had a fancy dress competition.
1: Yeah.
0: And you hadn't come prepared, had you, silly?
1: But this is actually real.
0: But you was happy to let your sister dress you up, weren't you, Tom?
1: Maybe.
0: In one of her little dresses.
1: Good and little.
0: And not like, I think we've all worn a dress before. But you made a sash. You actually made a sash.
1: I didn't make a sash.
0: Well, you and your sister made a sash that said Miss White Cross Bay on it. And you won a you won a prize. But the worrying part was that the host who you chatted to didn't realise you was a boy. And he thought you were...
1: Until he pulled my knickers to one side. No, he didn't. He was very well behaved. Warm hands.
0: Little White Cross Bay.
1: Little White Cross
0: Bay. Little Miss White,
1: Little
0: Cross,
1: Miss White
0: Bay.
1: Cross Bay.
0: So, the Jackmate show was
1: I vaguely recall sitting down, looking up my skirt and thinking, what am I doing?
0: Looking at your skirt?
1: Up my skirt.
0: Looking up your skirt? What, to see if you had a line?
1: They sent me back together. Yeah, that was actually true, listeners. I thought it was just going to be another funny little joke, but actually, that actually happened.
0: That did happen, but moving on.
1: But I won! I was joint winner!
0: Oh, we're not talking about you anymore. It's not all about you. It's not all about you. Sometimes it's about
1: the
0: Welsh people. Rarely, but it is now.
2: Great segue.
0: Right now, it's about Welsh people, and a Welsh person in particular. Somebody that you've had the pleasure of meeting.
1: I have. He's a lovely bloke.
0: Schaefer Bates, the impressionist.
1: Heard of it.
0: The hero. Well, heard of it.
1: Heard of it.
0: What does that mean?
1: It just means it's just a cool thing to say.
0: he's running a little bit late, so that's...
1: Well, basically, we did a pilot show before this was all taken up properly and professionally, and on that pilot show, we had a little prank call to Schaefer Bates.
0: We essentially was going to do prank calls on every show. We might do that in the future. That's a statement that we are still developing.
1: Tell us if you like this one.
0: Yeah, we essentially called up Schaefer. We should probably explain what's going on here, Tom.
1: Yes, I made up a scenario for Jack to do, which he had to call up Schaefer, and he essentially claimed that he used Schaefer's audio in order for Jack to get a job, and he wanted

0: Schaefer to record more audio than for Jack to get paid.
1: I just wanted to use his voice for money.
0: Yes, and... Well, just hilarity ensued.
1: Can we let it unfold, please, William?
2: Yes, sir.
1: Thank you.
3: Hello, Schaefer, mate. How are you doing?
4: How you doing, man? All right?
3: Yeah, I'm good, mate. I'm good. So, I've got a bit of an opportunity for you.
4: A what?
3: A bit of an opportunity, mate. A bit of a...
4: Right.
3: Quite a cool thing. Are you sitting down?
4: Yeah, I just got in now, mate.
3: Okay, cool. Just give me 30 seconds. I'm just going to have to just try and clear something up. We good?
4: Right.
3: Yeah, cool. So, basically, a couple of weeks ago, I was a bit pissed up, mate. You know how I am, a bit of a lad. It's a bit pissed up. And
4: right.
3: I got an email come through to basically asking me if I know, if I can do any impressions. Now, you know I can do impressions pretty well, but obviously not as good as the man himself, i.e. you. So I took the liberty of ripping some of your videos off of YouTube, cutting off the shitty intros and outros, and sort of just sending over your impressions to this company. Are you following?
4: Right.
3: You're following, yeah?
4: You've taken my videos off my YouTube channel.
3: Yeah, and I've sent them to this company, but wait, it gets good, so don't get angry too quickly. I took them off YouTube and I sent them, and basically I forgot all about it. And 2 weeks ago, I got a reply saying that I've got the job, I've landed the gig. I can't actually say which company it is now because of protocol. But
4: then it's actually me technically who's got the gig, they're my videos.
3: Well, no, because I actually sent it to them. But anyway, listen, they need me to basically record some impressions for them and send them over, and they'll use them on their telly ad for Christmas. It's a big campaign. It's like a big budget. So basically, I've got you this like cracking gig. So what I was thinking, if you could record some impressions for me, send them to me, I'll send them to the company, and
4: what,
3: then we'll split the money. We'll split
4: the videos.
3: Yeah,
4: I'm not going to split the money. It's my voice, mate. It's my voice. Like, my content.
3: Yeah, but I got
4: the
3: it.
4: Intros and outros are actually made by you. So yeah, you can get rid of them. They're crap.
3: But no, the intros are made by you. You're the one with the crap intros. But I didn't mean that.
4: No, you can't actually. You've just taken my content.
3: No, listen, Schaefer.
4: So you can't do that, mate.
3: Listen, mate. You
4: same with the voice workers. So you can't. It's my voice. It's me. Do you know what I mean?
3: But listen,
4: I can't even split money.
3: Come
4: with
3: on,
4: you.
3: Baby. Listen. Oi, I will give 80-20. I'll split.
4: You'll get
3: 20.
4: It's
3: going
4: to happen anyway. And if you are going to continue with it, what? I'll have all the money. And you'll have nothing because you've lied.
3: Well, you don't know the company, so you can't. But just listen, I don't want to fall out over it because there's big dollars to be involved. So
4: it's not big dollars because you're taking it.
3: No, but 80-20, so you'll be getting 20.
4: But you don't have any right to that money at all.
3: I applied for you.
4: No, and mate.
3: So listen, I'll tell you the fee. And then maybe, just maybe, you'll be... like persuaded. It's 20 grand, right?
4: Ridiculous.
3: It's 20 grand for an hour's work, and I'll at least, I promise you, I'll give you at least 800 quid. So that's.
4: Are you serious, mate? Are you actually
3: I am. You
4: serious?
3: Ain't got to say thanks. I just.
4: Mate, honestly, that is ridiculous. I did not realise
3: that
4: you were
3: too
4: that much,
3: you
4: much
3: want
4: of
3: to...
4: an absolute
3: what?
4: Arse.
3: What about 600? What about 800, but I'll feature
4: honestly,
3: you on my channel, so you'll get a few
4: what
3: subs.
4: What is it with you?
3: Oh. Do you want a few... I can get you a few subs.
4: It's a good job I'm sat down, honestly.
3: Are you happy?
4: No, I'm not happy. Mate, you're absolute ass.
3: Oh, come on, Schaefer. I've got a new deal. 20 grand they'll give me, and I'll get that paid directly into my bank account, and then we'll sort of just, like... We'll meet up,
4: mate.
3: And I'll take you on a night out. You can bring Hannah, your girlfriend,
4: mate,
3: and I'll pay for all your drinks. I'll pay for all your drinks, and I'll give you a shout out on like Instagram.
4: Are you serious, mate? No chance, mate. You can sort that. I'm gonna have to speak to my management. Honestly, you can't do that.
3: Okay, well,
4: you
3: what?
4: You can't do that,
3: Schaefer. What?
4: Mate, honestly, I'm gonna have to get legal team involved within my management. You can't do that.
3: Well, what I'll do. Wait, because don't jump
4: I know,
3: the gun.
4: I'm honestly not finding it funny.
3: Okay. Sorry, I am, because I'm going to do it anyway.
4: You could be sorry.
3: Schaefer, mate. Schaefer. I'm joking. Schaefer. I'm joking.
2: This is all a...
4: Ah, you're an absolute...
3: You're on the radio.
4: I hate you on a cellular level.
3: What's we going to fall out?
4: On a cellular
3: out,
4: level, I hate you.
0: You sounded really angry, Schaefer. This is Tom, by the way. I tweeted you the other day, that Dom. From,
4: I hate you as well,
0: don't,
4: Tom.
0: Don't get Dom, get done. Or, no, the other way around.
3: Oh, we're all covered in it. We're absolutely all just soaking in comedy right now, aren't we?
0: I don't know what you're going on about.
3: No.
0: Yeah, we're all sodden.
3: Oh, he's here, the man himself, the prankie.
5: Welcome!
3: Hey, alright?
5: All right, boys.
3: You come all the way from Wales for this, did you?
5: Yeah. Yeah.
0: Just for this?
3: No other reason to be in
5: London. No, just for this. I got a girlfriend here, but don't worry about it.
0: He's concentrating on us today.
3: He's what?
0: Concentrating on us today.
3: Okay, well, Tom, do you mind doing this while I take my woolly hat off? Because I've got a hat on and I can't seem to hear everyone, so...
0: Yeah,
3: run the show, big boy.
0: Okay.
3: That'll be your name on the door next week.
0: It's my big moment, but don't say anything weird. Yeah, so how are you, Schaefer?
5: I'm great, mate.
3: That's the best he could come up with. No, how are you? Are you alright?
5: Yeah, man, I'm good. Bit hoarse at the moment, bit of hangover. I wasn't going to say that, but you know.
0: Bragging.
3: You can say it. Professional. You can say it. Foobar, mate. Uncensored. Yeah. You can even say how many beers you had. Seven. Ooh. Cool.
5: Oh, no, it's just. It was vodkas, man.
3: Vodka and heroin.
5: Singles.
3: Oh.
5: Singles of lemonade.
0: You were saying, Schaefer, that something similar to that actual prank had actually previously happened to you before.
5: Yeah, so. The kind of premise of as to why the whole I'm going to get my manager thing. Basically, before I had management, I think it was Virgin were doing a competition where somebody could come on and Instagram, Facebook, YouTube. They'd submit a video of them reenacting their favourite lines from a movie,
3: okay.
5: And basically they'd win tickets to a premiere of the I think it was the fourth Pirates of the Caribbean over in America. Someone entered it. With my Jack Sparrow impression, got through, won it, and was basically sent tickets. And I don't know who this person was. We found out in the end. And even then, when we got in touch with them, and was because I didn't have a manager at the time. What do I do? I essentially won it, but this person got the tickets, and then it all just completely got cancelled. Nobody won. There was no winners in the end.
3: Because of that?
5: Yeah, no winners. That was it. So I won, but I didn't...
3: bastard. So you didn't even know... So if you'd have known the competition was going on, you'd have probably...
5: Someone tagged me in it, saying... Because they put, these are our runner-ups. And it was some guy named Azil something. And everyone was like, that you're supposed to... this is you, by the way. I was like, yeah, I know, that's me. Yeah.
3: Bastard. Absolute bastard.
0: That is a bastard.
3: Will, you're sitting next to Schaefer Bates. How do you feel? Because I know you're a massive fan.
6: Yeah, no, I am. Great impression.
0: I'm a massive fan.
3: Every guest we get in, Will is a huge fan.
6: I always forget you do that. Stare at me with those eyes.
0: Get a little bit nervous. A YouTube buff, aren't you, Will?
6: Yeah, I'm just buff, mate. Plain buff. Yeah.
3: Schaefer, did you make a YouTube channel to showcase your voices, or did you make a YouTube channel then realise you could do voices?
5: No, man, I started on Facebook. YouTube was just the stepping stone. So, yeah, I suppose I did, just to showcase talent. Yeah.
3: Okay, cool. So, quite a cliche question, but how old were you when you knew you could... What was the defining point where you thought, fuck, I can do a voice or two?
5: Just being single and unemployed for so long, man. I just... that's all it is. I think... I used to do a lot of accents, people watching, and kept the bullies off my back when I was in school, and I just started getting involved with impressions... Family Guy being the go-to, put it on Facebook, and instead of getting a load of you're fucking shit, it was you're good. So put it on YouTube, and looked like I filmed it with a toaster, and it went viral, which was strange.
3: Really?
5: Yeah.
3: Nice.
5: Great.
3: Nice. Do you think it's? I didn't even write this question down, Tom. I'm generally just thought of this. Improvestions, maybe we could call it. No,
0: my dick was sick everywhere.
5: No.
3: You nearly made me forget the golden question. Do you think voices can be learnt, or do you think you either you got it or you ain't got it? Are you got it? You got it, but can I get it?
5: I think they can be learned. You'd have to. I think some people have a natural talent for it, and some people don't. But tasty. and yeah, no, do you know what, mate? That's kind of a hard question. I think. Yeah, probably. They probably can be learned. Probably are. We'll just go with that.
3: Why not try and teach me and Tom an impression now?
5: Okay.
3: So we should pluck someone. Tell us someone. Who are you good at?
0: Who are you good at?
3: Who's your best? What's your best impression?
5: I'm joking. My best. I'd probably say if you're going to teach someone an impression, the easiest one to start with is probably the Stewie Griffin or
3: Gollum. I can already nail that.
5: You can already nail it?
3: Yeah, I think so.
5: Ah, okay. What about Tom? Tom, do you want to...
0: Tom. Just young and English, isn't it?
3: Yeah.
0: That's all that's
3: and
0: to
3: a
0: do.
3: A bit high-pitched.
5: Yeah, let's hear it then, Tom.
0: Can I have an example?
3: Say, how you doing there, big guy?
0: Why don't you do the voice?
5: That's a good impression.
0: Yeah, why don't you do
3: that? So I'd go, well, Shave, show us how it's done.
5: So, go away, fat man.
3: Go away, fat man. Some would say a little bit better than Shafer. Yeah. I don't know if I would say
5: who
3: that.
5: Who are those fucking people? Tell me.
0: Go away, fat man.
5: You sound like Cartman.
0: Oh, right, mate.
5: That's quite good, you are.
0: I was the fat man then. Oh, so maybe I should go away. So see you later.
3: Peter Griffin?
5: That's just talking out the side of your mouth. It's going, oh, hey, you Lois, you freaking bastard.
3: Oh, why are impressions so good?
0: Pina! Is that Lois?
3: What?
0: Oh, that was pretty bang on.
3: Tell Schaefer the only impression you can do.
0: I can do an impression of Bart Simpson, do an impression of Marge Simpson.
5: Oh, mate, I'm ready.
0: Homie!
5: What?
0: Then it goes a bit Miss Piggy. Hiya! Hey, Kermit!
5: That's actually good.
0: Yeah, but the other one,
3: can you do Kermit?
2: Hey, you guys, I'm here on FUBAR Radio.
3: Oh, wow. That's so much fun, the next 45 minutes. Will, can you do any impressions?
7: No.
0: Of a producer, can you do one of them?
7: Yeah, you've already done that joke once already, so mate.
3: Lee's so annoyed, isn't he? Delivery news. Great content, 24 hours, or whatever he says. That's not a good impression of Will. Anyway, let's go to Tom's little favourite song that he's ever heard. That's Manchester Orchestra, mate.
0: Shake It Out.
3: Shake It Out
7: for us. I've got a tattoo.

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1: That was Manchester Orchestra with Shake It Out.
2: That was so Tony Blackburn. Sometimes you do go a bit Tony. Welcome. So that was Manchester Orchestra with
1: Shake It Out.
2: Shake It
1: great
2: Out.
1: Young guys.
2: Schaefer, can you do Tony Blackburn? I'm only kidding. I don't give a shit about Tony Blackburn. Got any fears, mate?
3: Parasites growing in your skull. Ooh. Watched a documentary once. Suppose you're not going to fear that, are you? You're not going to enjoy them.
1: Specifically.
3: Being in
1: there.
2: Yeah, you're not going to like them, but I mean...
1: I have an itchy ear.
3: Tom would probably befriend one of them.
1: I've had the itchy ear for a long time.
2: What?
1: Like, as in the inside of my ear. When I go to bed, I get quite get an itchy ear. I have a bit of an itch.
3: Skull crab.
1: I always think about those things that you see when they take something out of someone's ear. The bugs. I always think about that. I'm thinking, am I poking them off from having an itch?
2: Are you poking them off?
1: am I poking them? You know when you put your finger in your ear? I'm like, am I tickling them off?
3: Poking off the parasites.
2: Wait, my Siri's just turned on and went, are you sealing to take the books in Pokemon off? That's so weird.
1: That's
2: can
1: so
2: you do,
1: Siri.
2: Can you do Siri? No, I'm kidding.
3: Yeah.
2: Can you...
1: Well, now you're talking about fear. I'm a bit scared of heights.
2: Yeah, but we were talking to Schaefer, weren't we?
3: Yeah.
1: But you could talk to me as well.
2: I mean...
1: I'm here.
2: You've done six shows. Schaefer's right. Done five
1: That's
2: minutes.
1: Cool.
2: So shall we let him
1: cool.
2: Have
1: yeah,
2: a
1: yeah, yeah, yeah. Why don't you have fun?
2: Schaefer?
3: Yeah.
2: Can you actually... I don't know to say, like... No pressure if you can't, but... Could you do an impression of me?
3: It'd just be me being David Brent, really, though.
2: Oh!
3: Hey!
2: Oh, I get knocked out!
1: No, mate.
3: I could work on something and send you something and wait for your seal of approval.
2: Okay.
3: I won't really do that, but just
2: do you need to learn it? Like, it's not saying something that you can hear someone's voice and go bosh.
3: It depends. It's like if you're going to do, say, Robert De Niro, for example.
2: Yeah.
3: Is 50% the voice and sort of, well, the other 50% is just his mannerisms. Whereas Matthew McConaughey, yeah, I could do that. I could be like 100% good voice and I could just stand there. It's all based on mannerisms that carry the impression through, so I'd have to pick up on some mannerisms.
2: What mannerisms do I have?
3: You're like David Brent, mate, all over.
1: Are you very... Like, if I hang out with... I used to have an Aussie mate. I still do, but he lives back there.
3: Doesn't know you.
1: He doesn't,
3: friends.
1: Yeah. But if I used to hang out a lot, I would kind of... I'm very susceptible to accents and tell them I start getting a twang.
2: Yeah.
1: And like, same with if I hang out with Jack. I ask a question like people from Norwich, they go up at the end of the sentence.
2: So like, do you come here often?
1: You come here often.
2: Often?
1: I start doing that and it feels... And I just go home and I'm talking like that and I hate
3: I suppose,
1: it.
3: Yeah.
2: Thanks, Tom.
1: Joy's like, oh, you've been... My friend Jack's like, oh, you've been hanging out with Jack. Confusing.
2: I don't know what we've got a game coming up, haven't we?
1: We do have a game coming up.
2: But Will, I think, did you develop this game?
4: Well, it was in conjunction with Tom. Obviously, we have our weekly hour-long Skype conversation.
1: We do, and I enjoy it.
4: This is something we developed. It's actually called First Impressions.
2: Oh, I like it.
3: Tasty. Eh? Nice.
4: So what we've actually done, we've actually going to take it a bit seriously now, guys.
2: Okay,
4: are you ready for it?
2: Can we dim the lights, Adam?
4: Oh, that's nice.
2: Yeah. Ooh, very nice. If they could see this. Oh,
3: Tom's
2: physically just turned the main light off.
1: That's nice.
5: There you go.
2: Yeah, okay. Go on. So what are we doing? The lights are off, but that's about it.
4: Oh, can you not hear that?
2: There's nothing playing.
1: It's a drum.
3: I can hear that.
2: Can you?
5: It's the sound of the drum.
2: Oh, it's because I pulled my mic out of the thing.
4: Welcome to Mastermind. The following game is First Impressions. You are joined today by Tom Norris. Tom.
1: Hi, hello.
4: Thank you for joining us today.
1: Very happy to be here.
4: And the other contestant is Jack from Jackmate. Jack, can you hear me?
2: I can hear you, and I've just realised that when we were playing the prank call, I've broken one of the mics, and I can't hear... I can hear you now.
4: You haven't broken the mic, it's fine, we can all hear you.
2: No, if I move my hand like that, I can't hear you, but carry on. I assume there's some kind of music going on.
4: Yeah. That's fine, the music's irrelevant. You're really scaring me.
2: Hello, my name's Jack.
4: And your age?
2: 22.
4: Occupation?
1: Creator.
5: Digital influencer.
1: That's the fuck.
4: And your specialist subject?
2: Impressions.
4: Tom Norris, age?
1: 25.
4: Occupation?
1: Director.
4: Specialist subject?
1: Scoring goals.
4: Yes, great answer. Well, welcome to Mastermind.
2: Thank you.
1: Schaefer, you are involved, by the way.
3: Yeah. I'm intrigued, man.
4: Schaefer, can you be the judge for this, basically? I've got 10 impressions. The boys are going to do their best version each, and then you are the overriding judge.
3: Awesome.
4: Is that okay?
3: Class.
4: Better than the game with Ben Cook.
2: Yeah, that was shit.
4: Yeah.
1: That's my game.
2: Ben was a bit shit, wasn't he?
1: He was great.
2: I mean, I hated him.
3: Bless him.
2: Ben, if you're listening, I'm kidding, mate. If you're not listening, then I'm not. I'm just being a prick.
4: Let's get on with it. Okay. So, the first impression.
1: Who's it for?
4: You both got to do it.
1: Oh, okay.
4: But I will start with Jack.
2: Okay, go on then, mate.
1: Changing the rules is fine.
2: Yeah.
4: Nelson Mandela.
2: Oh, my God. Oh.
3: That was shit.
2: Whoa, this is going to be painful. You've got to do this next time,
1: yeah,
2: so.
1: I'm thinking
2: about it. Winnie.
1: What?
2: Wait. I was in prison for many a year. Thank you. Thank you.
4: Moving on, Tom Norris.
1: That's just mine. I'm Nelson Mandela. Get me out of here. Let me out of here.
4: What's going on?
2: Who let the dogs out?
4: Schaefer, can we? Is there a winner there, Tom?
3: Mate, Tom, I hate to say it. Jack, I think you had that, mate.
2: Oh,
3: you say, Tom, you went, ah, see? You sounded like that. I'm doing an Nelson Mandela impression, see?
2: Can you do Mandela?
3: I don't know how he'd sound.
2: Yeah.
3: No.
1: It's a very bizarre
3: got three
1: choice.
3: Three dickheads, and that's it.
2: Dickheads. Yeah.
4: So that is 1-0 for Jack.
2: Thank you, Shane.
4: There we go.
3: This is our distant.
4: A lot of production.
2: Yeah.
4: Number two is. Now, Tom, you didn't want me to do YouTubers, but I've done one of the most successful, one of the most charismatic.
1: Jack Jones.
4: Alfie Days.
3: Who?
1: You know that Jack's gonna.
4: Come on.
1: Jack can do this one already.
6: I'm here with Nala.
2: Right, okay. Here you go first, Thomas.
6: What's up, guys?
2: Oh my God.
1: I can't do it. I don't know the girl,
3: man. Keep going.
6: What's up, guys? I'm fucking, I don't know.
4: Okay,
6: whoa.
4: No, it's alright.
1: I don't give a shit
3: Alfie
1: about
3: doesn't swear, man. He's PC.
7: Hi guys, what's up? And this week, me and Zoe are going to be teaching you some great Christmas presents to buy for boys, girls, dads, mums, aunties, uncles, for anyone. Oh, Nala! Nala's just weed on the floor! Nala!
4: Okay, Schaefer?
7: Hashtag ad.
3: Yeah, Jack's got that.
1: You sure?
3: Jack's got that.
2: But how would Alfie do it?
3: I don't really watch Alfie. Something like what you did, man.
2: Okay,
3: yeah,
2: okay.
3: Just lisp and gnarle and whatnot.
2: Okay, great.
3: I've just finished the gym. All the, way
2: the gym. And next I'm going to finish Marcus. Get it? It's like gym chat. It's a good joke, but carry on, Will.
4: Number three, Schaefer's here. So can you do Peter Griffin?
2: Tom.
4: Tom Norris to start, please.
1: I started the last one. Maybe you should go first.
7: Hey, Lord.
2: wait. What are we doing?
4: Oh, not bad. Yeah. Tom?
6: Yes, this is where I'm coming into my own.
2: Sounds like Nelson Mandela.
6: Yeah. No, you wait. What's this? What are we doing?
2: He's in New York.
1: He's in, I've got nothing.
2: Where there's sharks. Oh, no, but obviously. I think that's me, Schaefer.
3: Yeah, Jack's got that again.
2: Thank you.
1: This is one of the first games we've ever played where you're going to actually win.
2: Yeah,
4: Jack, 3-0 to you.
2: You can still come back. There's seven more
6: points.
2: Yeah,
6: freaking bastards.
2: Oh, there we go, the professional.
1: Shat all over.
4: Number four. We're going back in history.
2: Oh, God.
4: Taking you to 1940.
2: Oh, I can't grow a tash like that.
1: Ish.
3: Oh, my God.
2: Thank you.
4: Winston Churchill.
6: Do it to you. Okay, I'll go.
2: This is Tom.
4: I think Tom might have this one.
2: Yeah, I reckon he has.
8: We will fight them on the beaches.
3: Outstanding.
2: Oh.
1: I think that's what he does, isn't it?
4: Jack?
8: Oh, yes.
4: Oh, very clever.
2: So, if you want to go for actual impression or comedy, I mean...
1: Was that dog around in 1940?
4: And I actually did say Winston Churchill.
8: We will fight them on the churches.
1: Fight them on the churches.
3: Tom, I think Tom had that.
4: Tom,
2: 3-1. You can pull it back, mate. You can pull it back.
4: Right. Number...
1: Yeah. Don't do that on there.
4: Number five.
2: Yeah.
4: We all like football. Schaefer, do you like football?
3: Yeah, I love it.
1: Sports Newcastle.
3: Yeah, oh, fucking hell.
4: Question number five is Wayne Rooney.
1: Ooh.
2: Okay, Tom, do you want to go?
6: You'll go, mate.
9: Alex Ferguson was a great father figure to me in the club. And
2: No, I don't know. It's just,
3: that's quite good.
2: That's pretty much like my Gerrard.
3: He's from Craxton, isn't he? So just sounds Scouse.
9: Oh.
2: Okay, well, go on.
6: Yeah, we didn't last score that goal machine against Manchester City.
2: Is that Fletcher? Or Rooney?
1: I have nothing. I have nothing. I can't discuss.
4: Come on, mate, have another go.
6: Fuck you. Grannies, I've got nothing.
2: Grannies, how would Rooney sound?
3: He'd be a bit like, you know, end of the day, like, all me and the lads, I just want to be a normal dad and do step overs with my son in the back garden, you know, I'm very vocal.
2: Oh, but that is a point to me.
4: Schaefer? No, Schaefer's in charge.
2: Okay, sorry.
3: Give that. Should we just give it to Tom?
4: Yeah, throw it to Tom. 3-2 at the halfway point.
2: Midway.
4: Jack Sparrow, number 6.
2: Thomas.
1: Fucking hell.
3: The mannerisms could earn you an extra point, I reckon.
4: Okay.
1: I did a really good mannerism there. I don't know if you guys all saw it. My hands are on my hips.
2: Yeah, we're waiting.
1: I think we need some rum.
2: That went bad.
1: I was laughing. I'll do one more. I think we need enough.
2: What?
3: That's some sassiness.
1: Yeah. That was him sneezing.
2: No, I don't. I've not actually seen any of these films, but I've watched Schaefer's impression of this many times. So I will get a few words, but I won't get that. Fuck me. I kind of.
1: Oh, there's some rum.
2: Where's the rum?
1: When it's rum in this joint.
2: God forsaken piece of land. I can't do it. Yeah. I can't do it. I genuinely think Tom got that.
3: I don't know. I thought yours was quite good.
2: Oh, really?
3: Yeah.
1: Do it again, Jack. Because he was doing
3: the pronunciation of rum. Where's the rum?
2: Where's the rum?
1: That's posh English.
2: That's what he does, isn't it? God forsaken.
1: Where's the rum?
3: Tom's is good, yeah.
2: That's Mr. Burns.
3: Yeah, Tom, you have it.
2: That's Mr. Burns.
4: Three,
1: somehow. Somehow this is real.
4: Number 7.
2: Yeah.
4: Out of 10, Homer Simpson.
1: It's you, mate.
4: Jack, mate. Can you start?
2: I think I can get this.
4: Yeah.
2: Hey, Marge! No?
10: No? Again?
2: Hey,
3: you went a bit Jesse Pinkman then.
2: No!
10: Bitch!
2: No! Hey, Marge!
4: Okay.
2: No.
4: Tom Norris?
3: That's a tough one.
1: Okay.
4: There we go. Come on. Can he take the lead for the first time today?
2: Come back to bed, Marge! For snuggles.
1: That's
2: that famous Homer quote.
4: Yeah.
1: Come back to bed, Marge. You just say,
3: it's a hard one to
2: do.
3: Marge.
2: Are you going for Schaefer?
3: I'll go for Jack.
2: Thank you. Thank you. I needed that.
1: That's fair.
4: Number 8.
2: Mm.
4: Bit of a tricky one.
2: Yeah.
4: Kim Kardashian.
3: Oh, you're both good at this.
1: Kardashian.
4: Yeah, you heard.
1: Alright.
3: That's Ray J, isn't it?
1: That's just. Well, that's her eating rice pudding.
0: FUBAR, giving radio the finger.
6: Kanye!
2: Hey, Kanye!
6: I'm like, why? Kanye, my dad is now a mom!
2: Oh, Kanye, have you seen Alfie's new video with Nala?
6: Oh, yeah. Jenna,
1: what a
6: guy!
1: She like that? I think she
3: like that. That was quite good, yeah.
11: Kanye said that Kim came round and then Bruce was there and then Kanye said so many mean things. Kanye!
1: Stay forever, Schaefer.
2: I think Schaefer gets the points for that one, I think.
4: But if you had to give it to someone,
3: could you do a Kim Kardashian impression?
4: I just produced the show, mate. Have you got a
2: loosely?
3: Oh, okay.
1: who's going to put?
3: Do you want to try? I'll give a point to Tom. Yeah,
4: Tom.
2: Oh,
4: thank you.
2: That means does it all come down to the last two questions?
1: Make it one question, so it will matter.
2: Oh yeah, all
1: pick the better one.
4: Yeah. I'm glad you said that. seeing as Schaefer's here,
2: yeah,
4: he is from Wales.
2: Yeah.
4: The Godfather of Wales.
2: Tom Jones.
1: Anthony Hopkins.
4: No, Tom. Okay, so Tom Jones.
3: Yeah. Go on.
1: Jack, you'll go first, isn't it?
4: Offended the Welsh.
2: Well, dear me. That wasn't it. I went to watch Ratatouille, and then we watched it on pirate DVD in the caravan.
1: Are you doing Ness?
2: Yeah. I mean, that's the only Welsh thing I know. It's a sad state of affairs when I know Nessa more than Tom Jones.
4: Yeah.
2: Oh, God! Oh, look at him! He's practicing! He's practicing away from the mic!
1: I didn't think you guys are looking at me! I thought you were talking!
2: What was that?
1: I was getting into my zone.
2: Oh my god.
7: We went one.
8: Believe me, Delilah, I just couldn't take any more.
7: What's the
8: sex bomb, sex bomb. You're my sex bomb.
1: That's sweet.
2: Alright, put the music, the mastermind.
4: Okay, we're coming to the final decision. It's been
1: I just got into the zone.
4: It's been a great contest. We'd like to thank our participants. Jack, mate, thank you for coming in today.
2: Thank you very much, it's been a pleasure.
4: Tom Norris, thank you again.
1: That's alright, mate.
4: Schaefer, I do not envy you with this decision. It's been a hard fought contest. But Schaefer, who is today's winner?
3: Tom.
2: Oh.
1: Yes! Come on! Sing it when you're winning.
2: You've got to get
1: any music? I get knocked down. Oh my god! Mom, I won!
2: Fucking fix. Fucking fix.
1: Yes.
3: Who's that jig you've done?
1: I didn't think, honestly, didn't think anyone was watching me. I was just like, getting into the zone.
2: Oh, you wanted that bad, didn't you?
1: Tom Jones, I thought I might nip you on that one.
2: What would the other one have been?
4: Charlotte Church.
2: That'd have made the whole show shit. If you'd have said that, that'd have ruined the whole show.
4: I'm not working to this, guys.
2: Yeah, well.
1: Yeah, I think you picked the right one. Yeah, Annie Hopkins would have been probably better.
4: All right, mate, you won, so thank you.
1: For next time.
2: Okay, I'm pissed off. Nothing but thieves, wake up call.

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1: That's nothing but thieves. Which I had the pleasure of actually producing one of the videos.
2: Did you?
1: Yep.
2: How'd that come about?
1: Graveyard Whistling. With my friend, Lewis Cater, who's a video director, and he asked me to produce it.
2: Small World, because that was lovely, actually lads. Schaefer's song, wasn't it?
1: It was Schaefer's song.
3: Thanks, boys. Thanks.
2: Who was that meant to be, Schaefer?
3: Oh, it's just me. Just me.
2: Lovely. Yeah. So, this is the time of the show where Tom usually comes in with a little play under his little arm in his sachet. He gets it out and we all do it. And we
1: Sash. I carry my play in a sachet.
2: Satchel. That's the one. So
1: you get powdered jelly in a sachet.
2: It's a little bit different. I've written the play this week, but we don't actually have a jingle. So let Tom have his moment.

0: Jack Styles.
1: I love you did that, Tom.
2: Self-editing.
1: That was improv as well.
2: I was thinking about this all the way on the train here.
1: So I'm not going to... I don't envy you every week having to write this. It was a bit of a chore, but I had the great pleasure of writing a good one because... No.
2: Oh, that's fine.
1: No, but I had Schaefer to use, and obviously he's a man of many voices.
2: No, so you had
1: Schaefer at my disposal.
2: Still a
3: that's
2: bit.
3: Better.
2: It's
3: yeah.
2: better.
3: Yeah, leave him alone, Tom.
2: Sorry.
3: Yeah. Not his back.
2: Sorry, I'm just... I'm like a little magpie seeing a bunch of silver rings just pecking away.
1: Jack's Tales today, and this time we don't play any shitty characters.
4: Wow.
1: Yeah, don't worry about that, Will.
5: Will's playing himself, isn't he?
1: Will, you're going to be playing yourself. Will?
4: Yeah.
1: Okay, so Tom, you're also going to be playing yourself.
2: Get in.
1: And it is going to be like exactly like how you are, so. Oh. It's going to be like looking for
2: written in sexy font, is it?
1: Yeah, it is. Comic Sans for you, mate.
4: Why is mine in Windings?
1: mine's Futurama.
2: No
1: one will get. Anyway, so this is a play. It's called Jack's House Party. We're all going to be playing ourselves. Schaefer is going to be playing the part of the celebrity guests at the house party. So without further ado, let's...
4: Well, we're just entering the...
1: We're entering the house. We're at the house. So here we go.
6: Shortly after their arrival, Tom and Will are both sitting cross-legged on the legged on the floor at a busy Halloween-themed house party. The house is littered with A-list celebrity folk, which was more than suitable company for a house of this stature. Golden pillars, marble flooring, open fire. It really was the kind of home Tom would often dream of. Jack enters the busy lounge to greet Thomas and William.
1: Oh, hello, boys. Glad you found my house. Any trouble getting it?
2: It was a nightmare, mate. We had to go back halfway. Will remembered he left the iron on.
1: Really? That's not like Will, to forget to turn things off.
4: I know, I'm pathetic.
2: I love your house. I often dream of being as successful as you and owning such a lovely home.
1: Oh, you're too kind, little nozzer. Anyway, get up off the floor, boys.
4: Wow, thanks, Jack.
6: As Tom and Will stand up, Tom spots a drunken figure next to the profiteroles and is somewhat starstruck.
2: Oh my golly gosh, folks, is that Jack Sparrow over by the profiteroles?
1: Calm it, mate, yeah? He prefers to be called Johnny.
6: Tom and Jack approach Johnny Depp, who is drinking from a brown paper bag, quite drunk.
2: Hello, mate, I'm Tom.
7: Oh, hello, Tim. I'm Johnny.
2: I bet you've got rum in that bag, you old drunk.
1: Oh, now this is awkward.
7: Are you some kind of prick?
1: He's battling a drinking addiction, mate. He relapsed this evening. You're only highlighting the problem, Tom.
2: Oh, I didn't mean... I thought, you know, Jack Sparrow, so I instantly thought rum.
7: You colossal prick. It's Woody from Toy Story, not Captain Jack Sparrow.
2: Since when did Woody wear earrings, for God's sake?
1: Oh, Tom, stop it, mate. I mean, they're Johnny's dead mum's earrings. He wears them as a sign of respect for her. Jesus.
6: As Johnny Depp storms out, Tom and Jack rejoin Will, who has been chatting away to a pretty young lady. She leaves as they enter, and Will is not best pleased.
4: Talk about third wheel and I was in there.
2: I just fucked it with Johnny Depp.
4: Obviously. Did you see who I just pulled?
2: No. Who?
4: Cara Delevingne. Been doing the legwork for ages too, on Tinder.
1: She's probably just waiting for you upstairs, mate. I heard she's right filthy. Like, I heard she's the filthiest person ever.
6: Will runs off to find his bushy-eyebrowed friend. Tom gasps as he spots somebody else by the DJ decks. It's Bear Grylls, laying down funky DJ beats. Him and Jack approach.
2: Oh, mate! That's some sick tunes!
1: Boy, turn it down, Bear! Turn it down!
2: Oh, sick. You're DJing. That's sick, mate. I love DJs, don't I, Jack?
1: Chill out, Tom. Sorry, Bear. He's sometimes like this.
6: Bear Grylls removes his headphones and takes a break from DJing to attend to Norris's needs.
8: Sorry, mate. What were you saying?
2: I know a DJ, Hugh Stevens. We're pretty tight. He invited me out a few weeks ago. Very tight mates. Can I have a go on those old decky poos?
8: Well, not really.
2: Why?
8: You want to know why? Honestly?
2: Not if it's offensive to me in any way. And as Jack wrote this play, I assume it's going to be offensive.
8: Because your hands look really greasy. Like actual wet with sweat. That's horrible.
2: Great, so you're telling me anyway.
8: I would rather drink my own urine than let you touch my dick.
2: That's a fucking surprise.
6: Tom starts to feel very uncomfortable at the party. It is clear he cannot box with the big boys. He trots off to the kitchen to grab himself a beer. In the hope it will raise his spirits, he leans against the marble counter, a lonesome figure, until an overpowering shadow fills the room and he is greeted by a giant figure.
3: Ladies and gentlemen, I am tonight's entertainment.
2: Oh, look, here he is, the bloody Riddler.
3: Now, would you like a Corona?
2: Not really. You can tell me one of those bloody riddles, though.
3: See, I thought you were being witty, but you genuinely have gotten this wrong, haven't you?
2: Probably not. Again, Jack wrote this.
3: I'm the Joker. You want to know how I got these beers?
2: Did your dad have a Did your gambling dad leave them for you the night he put a smile on your face?
3: No. They're on offer at Sainsbury's at the moment. But thanks for bringing up my dad. I got really down about that.
2: Of course you do. Of course you do.
6: As the Joker storms out, Tom sits down on the floor. He is hating life. He has offended everyone at the party, and he is now debating going home. He thinks he is scum. The scene cuts to Jack, who is speaking to legendary football pundit Alan Hansen.
1: No, I totally agree, Alan. I mean, that scissor kick against Wimbledon, easily the best goal ever.
7: Well, it's between two for me.
1: Oh, really? Well, probably like RVP's diving header against Spain, maybe, yeah?
7: No, not quite. I mean, I'm a big fan of grassroots football, and I once witnessed a young lad score 20 goals in one game, including an overhead kick about 30 yards out. Boom! Boom! Phenomenal, it was. Absolutely phenomenal.
1: That's mental. I mean, who the fuck scores 20 goals in one game?
7: This kid managed it superbly.
1: Oh, hold on a second.
7: He's at his party, actually. I've seen him knocking about.
1: Hold your bloody horses, Alan. Jesus Christ. You can actually settle this for once and for all.
6: Jack instantly runs upstairs. He pulls young Will off of Cara Delevingne and drags him downstairs. He grabs Tom also from the kitchen and presents Mr. Hansen with the both of them. Jack's excited. Very, very fucking excited.
1: Will, I think for all of these years, across all of these shows, Tom has actually been telling the truth.
4: This better be worth it, Jack, mate. I was knee-deep in Delevingne.
1: Alan Hansen, please tell me and Will, is this the guy who scored all those goals all those years ago?
6: Jack presents Tom to Alan like a proud father.
7: Oh, my God.
2: Tell them, Alan. Tell them my tales to be true.
7: That's him.
4: Bloody hell! All this time, pure truth!
7: How are you, Wayne?
6: Alan swiftly turns, revealing Wayne Rooney stood behind Tom in a full Manchester United kit. Tom, Will and Jack are hit with a moment of sudden realisation.
4: Yeah, I'm good, thanks, Alan. You're telling the lads about my goal-scoring record for Melbourne Youth.
7: Yeah, I mean, hell of a record you got there, son.
4: Records dampened a bit, Alan, to be honest with you. I'm some prick that's been telling people it's his record.
2: Oh, fuck off, Jack.
6: And this is where the story concludes. Tom was found out to be a fraud. However, it is spelt fraud on the script. Jack was cemented in folklore for throwing the best Halloween party ever. And little Willie got his brown queen. Unfortunately, Johnny Depp hung himself. Tom's fault. The end. Lovely.
1: Thanks for that, Schaefer.
9: That was amazing.
4: That was amazing. Yeah.
2: It did say brow queen.
1: Brow queen.
4: And moving on.
1: Eyebrow queen.
9: Brand queen, that's what I'm saying.
1: What was you doing with Cara?
2: That was very, very well done, Schaefer.
4: That was, yeah. Thank you, Schaefer. Big round of applause for Schaefer.
1: Thanks. Oh, you should do that for a living or something. Yeah, voices.
9: So workout fees afterwards.
2: Yeah, so it's Jack's play, so he's probably.
9: Don't make me.
1: I've sorted that.
9: Don't make me ring my manager.
2: Tacky to talk about fees.
1: I'll give you like a quarter of what we earn from this, so you might be able to get an Uber halfway down Caledonian Road.
9: That's alright, mate.
1: Oh dear.
2: That's a dig.
1: Look at you, Adam. He doesn't sort the money. I don't know why I'm looking at him.
4: 10 minutes left and he nearly did a whole episode of that money.
1: that was my play done for another year. That's back. I'm going to hand the burden back over to you now, Tom.
2: Thank you.
1: Did you enjoy that, Will?
4: I'm not even joking. That was probably up there with one of the best ones we've done.
2: Yeah. He was given gold. He was given Halloween. He was given Schaefer. He had the golden week to do it.
1: That's why when I suggested I do it next week, I thought about that. And I thought, yeah, I can pick.
2: I'll
1: that
2: give
1: up.
2: You a shitty boring week. I'm going to give you Lent. You're going to write one on Lent.
1: Oh dear, Schaefer, have you enjoyed yourself?
9: Yeah, mate.
1: We going for a beer after?
9: Oh yeah, of course we are.
2: Yeah, we are a couple of bloody cheeky beers, hopefully.
6: I came here for a proper shootout.
1: I love that one. I genuinely love that one.
9: It's a good film.
1: Yeah,
9: good film.
1: It's a good film. If you was to promote anything right now, what would you do? Your Twitter, your Facebook?
9: Nothing. I will give you nothing. Just my YouTube channel.
1: Yeah.
9: www.youtube.com/Schaefer Bates. Go over,
1: very
9: subscribe.
1: Hard name to...
9: S-C-H-E-I. Double F E R.
2: Go on, then. See him do all these amazing impressions like he did today.
1: Yes, he's very, very good.
9: Thank you very much.
2: I loved when you said profiteroles. That was amazing.
1: Profiteroles.
9: Profiteroles.
1: That's so good.
2: That was lovely.
1: I used to think I could do him.
9: Well, literally.
1: No, like do a good impression.
2: Go on.
9: It's quite an easy one, really.
6: Deep in the South African rainforest.
9: That's quite good.
1: Nah, is that not good?
9: Well, no, Will didn't like it. Will didn't like it.
2: It's fucking wank.
1: Well, that's the only one you
2: can. Hey, Homer! That's my sizzlag, that's all right. Hey, Homer!
1: I just want to say, massive thanks to Schaefer for coming in and lending his voice.
2: Thank you very much for having me.
1: Will, as much as we joke, mate, you're a good producer.
4: Thank you, mate. I really enjoyed today.
1: Yeah, I have. Good Halloween. Well, you got many plans? You going out for Halloween?
4: I'm actually going to Hornsey Town Hall tomorrow and being like proper London. It's an old abandoned...
2: Dressed up as?
4: I don't know yet. Any suggestions quickly?
2: I think you should go as Kane from wrestling.
4: I was going to go wrestling, maybe not.
9: Jon Snow from Game of Thrones.
2: Oh.
1: Are you going with another guy in your party?
4: Two guys, two girls.
1: Both go as Ronnie and Reggie Cray.
2: Go as ABBA. Go as ABBA.
4: Keep throwing them at me.
1: Well, what are you not picking?
2: ABBA.
1: How did you need, mate?
4: ABBA. We're going as ABBA.
1: Yeah? Well, can we see a picture next week?
4: Yeah, 100%. Just like that certificate that we will tweet out.
2: Yes, definitely. I'm going as a sailor, seeing as you asked.
1: Go on.
2: That's it.
1: Yeah, but any reason?
2: I got a nickname from someone as captain, and he's going to be there, so I'm going to impress him.
1: Unfortunately, guys, I'm just going to go as a skeleton, because I'm running out of time.
2: A skeleton?
1: I've been busy all week, guys. I might go as a slutty skeleton.
4: How many... one day left on Halloween on...
1: Jack, mate. Yeah, tomorrow's 7 Reasons I Hate Halloween. Of course it fucking is. But, I mean, tonight is the one to watch. It's How to Be a Slutty Cat.
4: Oh,
1: well, I was talking about it, weren't I?
2: We were talking about it.
1: Yeah. So that's that. I mean...
2: This is Halloween. Everybody make a scene.
1: Have a good Halloween, guys. Make sure you go out, get drunk. Make sure you come back next Friday at 4 o'clock when we'll be doing another FUBAR show. Maybe some fireworks will go off because it'll be nearer that time, won't it?
4: Yes, so, it will.
1: Are we allowed fireworks in the studio?
4: Yes, we are, because it's FUBAR.
1: Oh, come back next week. Have a bloody good weekend. See you later, Schaefer.
2: Remember, infidelity is the bad thing.
9: See you later.
1: See you later, Tom.
2: Listen to Beware, you're in for a scare. See you later.
1: See you later, Will.
4: See ya.
1: Let's go get pissed. Bye.
2: See ya.

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1: Yes, welcome. Welcome to the Andy Parsons Show on Fubar Radio, 7 o'clock on a Thursday. Joined, well, by Talia again. We weren't sure whether you were coming last week, were we?
2: Yeah, I'm back. Amanda is still up in Edinburgh.
1: Yeah, she was going to go for 2 weeks to the Edinburgh Festival, and they've captured her for the final two.
2: Yeah, she can't leave. She's having too much fun.
1: I think she's in hospital having a liver transplant.
2: I wouldn't be surprised.
1: You're hanging on by your fingernails by this stage.

0: I suppose then you've got to look at the sports news. There's been some lovely athletic stuff going on.
1: That's true.
0: You know, so you look at the positive.
1: But
0: obviously,
1: you know my knowledge on sport.
0: That's it. Maybe you need to get into it to improve your mental health.
1: That's a good point.
0: When you're looking at all the killing and carnage going on, check out Joe Pavey in the 10,000 metres.
1: I did see that. So
0: yeah, great news. We'll be talking about that later on. Now, there was some controversial stuff going on with our jingles last week because we still haven't updated them with the new phone number, still on the old stuff. There was various promises made, if I remember rightly, during the show that we would have some new updated stuff. Obviously, otherwise we'll be forced to play more of... disappointed Japanese politicians rather than, as I'm sure it's not been changed at all, which is why of course I bring it up.
1: The old number still works.
0: So there's
1: people
0: no
1: can
0: need.
1: Call in.
0: People can just do it. It's get in contact. We would love you to. And as ever, during the week we were inundated, weren't we? Those emails flying in. I actually emailed you today to find out what emails we'd got. There was no reply from you. Producer could not be bothered to inform me what was going on. You haven't even worked out how to actually access the email.
1: No, I have, but we've got new tweets from today.
0: Exciting tweets
1: from the new topics. So we're looking
0: we've got
1: ahead.
0: New topics, everybody. So that's all good news. We'll be telling you all about it shortly. We have got a jam-packed show organised by Talia coming up very shortly. We've got Robert Oxley, been in before. He's the campaign director of Business for Britain. He is going to be talking about, amongst other things, he's going to be talking about, this is maybe what you were talking about in the less than fun aspects of it.
1: Yes.
0: We'll be talking about Iraq. We'll be talking about the Yazidi people. Mm-hmm. Obviously, they talk about them being evacuated.
1: Yep.
0: They're being surrounded by IS at the moment. The Americans said that they'd actually been in there.
1: Mm-hmm.
0: They thought there was less likely to evacuate them now, they said, because there was less of them.
1: Than they first realised.
0: And they seemed better, overall than they'd expected.
1: Mm-hmm.
0: You'd think that might be more of a reason to actually evacuate and there was less of them, be easier to do, wouldn't
1: yeah,
0: you?
1: Yeah, that's true.
0: So anyway, we'll be discussing that with Robert. We'll also be talking about Russian aid. Mm-hmm. Aid in sort of inverted commas. It's at the Ukrainian border at the moment, 260 lorries worth. Obviously, the Ukrainians aren't desperate to let it in because they're not quite sure what's in it.
1: Mm.
0: Is it genuinely aid or is it rocket launchers? I guess they could even use the 260 lorries as part of the war
1: they
0: effort.
1: They could. So quite a lot of lorries.
0: We'll be finding out Robert's take on that. Also, a little look at Gaza. And then a slightly more humorous story, isn't it? Mark Simmons from the Foreign Office.
1: Yes.
0: He is leaving the Foreign Office. I may have left it already. He's certainly leaving politics at the end, the election in 11 months' time or whatever it's going to be. So the reason being, he couldn't afford a second home in London. When he scraped up all his pennies together for the year, only came to somewhere in the region, minus expenses, of something like 120 grand, didn't it? So that wasn't quite enough. Wasn't quite enough for him to actually get... He wanted it in Westminster, where there's your problem, isn't it?
1: Who lives there?
0: Exactly. Nobody lives there, apart from Parliament itself.
1: Yeah.
0: We should have just crossed the river on the bridge and gone and got somewhere, Waterloo or something like that. It would have been absolutely fine. So we'll be having a laugh at his expense. Hurrah.
1: Nice.
0: So, to make it a slightly lighter news and politics section, we'll also be talking to Katie Glass, Sunday Times columnist. She'll be talking, she'll be telling us what we can actually, Cliff Richard has obviously been in the news today.
1: Yeah,
0: people
1: have
0: been all over Twitter
1: accusing
0: him of this, that and the other, not realising, of course, that you can get done for libel for Twitter.
1: Yes.
0: So we'll be finding out from Katie what you can and can't say, what has and has not been said about Cliff Richard. Robin Williams is obviously very sad. Hanged himself, age 63, so we'll be talking a little about that. Quite a few commentators got in trouble for that, haven't they?
1: Yes.
0: Sort of having to apologise, gave the no sympathy for suicide line, and then regretted it afterwards. So we'll be talking about that. And they're all quite serious showbiz stories, aren't they? Because Kelly Maloney as well was about to be outed. Kelly obviously used to be Frank Maloney. And was going to be outed by a tabloid that, now becoming a woman in the process of obviously now dresses as a woman and thinking of going through transgender reassignment. So, or gender reassignment, not transgender reassignment. That's probably why they got into trouble. They got the terminology right.
1: Get the terminology right.
0: So, it's a minefield out there. But we'll be talking to Katie about that. And also, she'll be, you know, all the celebrity stuff that you can't be bothered to find out. How big is Kim Kardashian's arse?

0: that sort of stuff. She'll be letting us know quite how big it is this week.
1: We need to know.
0: Etc, etc. So, and then we talked a bit about sport. We talked about the athletics championships. Mm. Obviously, a lot of gold for Britain. Obviously, nice to see.
1: Yeah, people really good.
0: You know, we... Commonwealth went well, and we said, oh, well, it's only the Commonwealth, and the Europeans are going well, saying, well, it's only the Europeans. But it's all great, isn't it? And they were all thanking the National Lottery, I noticed, on the telly.
1: Oh.
0: So, you know, when you go out there with your one in no chance at all of winning and paying your £2 a week or whatever, there you are doing some good,
1: yes.
0: Even if you could, you know, maybe do more good if you just gave it them direct. But anyway, let's not get into that debate. The National Lottery is doing some good for British athletes,
1: yeah.
0: And we'll be talking about them. Start of the Premiership season on Saturday.
1: I couldn't be more excited.
0: Yeah, you're going to tell me what the first match is now, aren't you?
1: I actually know what the first match is.
0: That's brilliant, isn't
1: it? It's Man United Swansea.
0: Yeah, 12:45 kickoff.
1: Yeah, knew all that.
0: Yeah, that's brilliant. So,
1: and been reading
0: whilst we're doing this, the pub quiz of sporting stuff, you know, how was the Community Shield for you on Sunday? Did you enjoy that?
1: Yeah. I was watching it.
0: Yeah.
1: I really wasn't.
0: No, any idea who was playing?
1: Arsenal... won it,
0: yeah,
1: against someone.
0: Yeah, someone definitely. They were definitely playing somebody. It wasn't their big team.
1: I feel like the score was 3-0.
0: That's good. That's really
1: but
0: good.
1: Is it Manchester City?
0: It was. They were playing Manchester City.
1: Okay.
0: They won 3-0, and the man of the match. I won't tease you. Was man of the match Olivier Giroud.
1: Right,
0: Olivier Giroud won man of the match. He only came on for the second half, won man of the match.
1: Oh, what?
0: Hardly touched the ball. Admittedly, he only had the one touch he did have was quite good, but it was hardly worth the man of the match award. But we'll be talking all that with Sasha Nekrani from The Guardian. We'll also be talking A-level results out today.
1: Mm.
0: Some people happy, some people not so happy, but sounded like lots more university places up for grabs.
1: Yeah.
0: Some people didn't really care. I'm done very low my A-levels. Well, I can still go to university.
1: Yeah.
0: I'm going to be 27 grand in debt.
1: Yeah.
0: Oh, what the hell?
1: Because there's so many courses they can do.
0: It's well, less now, I think, isn't there? Now that you're actually having to pay for it, people may be taking it a little bit more seriously, aren't they?
1: Yeah, maybe.
0: You know, but also, they also know that they don't have to pay it back. If you're not earning over a certain amount, come 30 years' time, there's no money to be paid, is there?
1: Yeah.
0: So do a Dossie subject and DOS. That's that's one way to ruin your life. So all of those things.
1: Good advice from Andy.
0: Yeah, that's it. Become a comedian, then you won't have to ever look at your CV ever again. So, and we'll also, we've got, Gaza, yes, we'll be talking about Gaza. So, so when the laughs dry up, Gaza will be there to help us. But we want you to get in contact on the different telephone numbers. They all work. Any telephone number will get through to FUBAR. Also on the Twitter at Mr. Andy Parsons. You can email us, although nobody does much, andyp@fubarradio.com. That will do. There's also, there's other things, Facebook and all the rest of it, but whatever way you know, just carry a pigeon may even work. Here we are in North London. Get in contact with us. Last week, you get to hear this if we like what you've done.
1: What a noise.
0: Three seconds of fanfare for the winning contribution. Last week was a beautiful one, wasn't it?
1: It was.
0: Yeah, it was a really long email, in fact, about a lady who... we were talking about altruism. We were talking about the leg, the man's leg in Perth, wasn't it? He got it trapped getting off
1: the
0: train.
1: Yeah, and everyone helped.
0: Everybody moved the train for him, and it was brilliant. And this lady said, well, she met this old 92-year-old lady who had nobody around, and... she now sees her every week, and it was a very touching email. We got our hearts going. So I'm sure there'll be a bit of that today in the show. A bit of a mixture, light and dark. That's right.
1: Yes, exactly.
0: Mixtures going on. So this time around, what is the story we want you to get in contact with first of all? Well, it's the news basically. You tell us, Charlie. Go on, you tell us what are we getting people to get in contact with us?
1: So it's the A-level results. The first topic, isn't it? Obviously, the A-level results are out today. We're asking, what is your biggest exam fail?
0: Your biggest exam fail.
1: So, it doesn't have to be kind of academic exams. It can be a test, a driving test, that sort of thing.
0: Relive your worst moment. Get some fun out of it. It was obviously painful at the time, but now mine it for comedy value. The great advantage of doing comedy is all of those shockingly horrible experiences. You go, well, however bad this could be 5 minutes that are going to be great in a couple of years'
1: exactly.
0: time.
1: Exactly.
0: My biggest exam fail. Let me tell you about the one my friend. He was talking about driving tests. He failed his driving test. He reckoned he'd failed it in 30 seconds.
1: Oh, no.
0: Got in the car, turned it on, drove into the wall, and he was trying to get out the driving centre gate. drove into the wall adjoining the driving centre. And that was it. That was the end of the driving test.
1: He knew it then.
0: Well, he did. No,
1: it stopped.
0: I think the car was virtually immovable.
1: Right.
0: I think it was, you know, they got out and checked the damage and looked at the driving instructor and that was it. Wheeled it back, you know, pushed it back to the driving centre starting place and that was it. That's his whatever. I think it was £27 back in the day, but I guess it's probably a bit more now.
1: Yeah, probably.
0: Yeah.
1: It took me 4 times to pass my driving test.
0: 4 times, yeah.
1: On the very first time, I turned up and, you know, at the beginning they say, read that number plate over there.
0: Yeah.
1: I just couldn't see it.
0: See the number.
1: Well, I could just see blur. And they said, come back and take the test when you've got some glasses.
0: Yeah.
1: I didn't realise I needed glasses.
0: No.
1: So they wouldn't let me take the test.
0: Had your driving instructor never given you that little aspect of the test beforehand?
1: Well,
0: they not said, can you read that?
1: I don't know what happened there.
0: No.
1: It's not... I had to go and get some glasses,
0: didn't
1: I? Get
0: a different driving instructor. Because they definitely gave me the little, can you see that one there, just to check before I went in for the test.
1: I don't know what happened there.
0: Yeah.
1: I could, like, just about make it out, but they were like, no, you can't.
0: So did you have to pay for that test? Did they make you pay for it? Although you...
1: I don't think...
0: That's
1: I can't
0: the worst
1: remember.
0: Driving test. That's
1: I hope
0: less,
1: not.
0: That's less than 30 seconds, that is it. Can you read that? No, goodbye.
1: Didn't even get in the car. Great. Yeah. Epic fail.
0: Yeah.
1: And then it took me 4 times, and then I finally passed, so...
0: Yeah. And tell us about the other two, because we like to dwell on pain just a little bit, just to amuse
1: ourselves.
0: It wasn't
1: nothing major, just, you know, quite a few things that went wrong, and... They just nothing. I didn't crash. Nothing bad.
0: No.
1: It just, you know, accumulated.
0: I failed mine on the roundabout because I was a bit hesitant going onto the roundabout, and then I was a bit cocky. You know, you try and overcompensate, don't you? Think I've been a bit hesitant here, and then you sort of rev it a bit too hard and go. And we came to the next roundabout, and he then told me what to do, and I thought, well, that's not a good sign.
1: Oh,
0: is it?
1: No, it's never a good sign.
0: And I had a friend who'd been told exactly the same thing, and basically he'd got the feeling that it was failed, and he just parked up on the side and just couldn't be bothered to finish the test. And so so I was tempted to do that, but I didn't have the guts in the end. But should have done. It would have been a better story. So yes, we want you to get in contact. Tell us what your worst exam fail is. We will enjoy reading them out. And if you want to make them poignant instead of funny, that's good with us. Mm-hmm. And the winning contribution, look forward to this. So yeah, so we're looking forward to tonight's show. We'll play a track, and then Robert Oxley will be with us to discuss the news. First up today, well, it's one of your favourites, isn't it? You slagged off some of my musical choice.
1: This track list today is really good.
0: Yeah, thank you very much. Yeah. It's still all my own work, but you know what I like about these tracks, isn't it? Is you start playing them, right? Don't you? Start playing them,

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1: So, as I was saying before I so rudely interrupted, I was going to tell you that we get this little number on our screen and it tells us exactly how long the intro is for the track, and you get to talk over it rather lovely. Of course, Magic Rude, they don't have an intro at all. Went straight in, didn't it? Completely.
2: No, didn't expect that to happen,
1: no,
2: did we?
1: No, didn't expect that to. So, we have Robert Oxley in the studio. Welcome along, Robert. Thank you very much for coming back in. The story this week, British military personnel apparently will play a role, they're saying, in rescuing thousands of refugees trapped by Islamist fighters in northern Iraq. David Cameron said this after cutting short his overseas holiday by one day to oversee the evacuation. What did you make of that, Robert?
3: Well, I think David Cameron probably shouldn't go on holiday any much more, because when he does, it all seems to kick off. We've seen in the last week, we've seen what's been going on in Iraq. There's been some pretty grotesque images coming out of Iraq as ISIS, or now they're known as the Islamic State, are quite frankly a group of fundamentalists who have basically chased a group of Christians in Iraq out of their towns and into a mountain. And we were really fearing at one point that there was going to be kind of a humanitarian crisis, because there was talk of tens of thousands of people stuck there. Now, we know that the numbers are not as great, but there has been some remarkable footage of, you know, Iraqi helicopters having to land in and taking, you know, children and women who had been on this mountain dehydrated under the sun and under the fear of being mortared. And, you know, if you were reading the papers over the weekend, there were some truly horrifying descriptions of the stories that was going on, where ISIS and these, you know, Islamic fundamentalists have just put a kind of a this idea that they want to wipe out this specific Christian sect. And obviously David Cameron and Barack Obama have said that they're going to step up, supposedly.
1: Yes, well, you see, it's an interesting thing. You say it's a Christian sect, but it seems sort of based partly in Christianity, partly in Islam, and a little bit in Zoroastrianism, as far as I can work out.
3: Yeah, there's it's one of those groups that if you start reading about them, you find out more and more. They're partly Kurdish, which is one of the kind of the groups in Iraq. They're up in the north, and there's things about they believe something different about the angels and when Satan fell to heaven and all the rest of it. Either way, it's a group of people who has clearly captured the attention of the public and the media, and that's why we've had these headlines about, you know, the SAS ready to go in. Although that's a classic, actually. Whenever you read in a newspaper that the SAS are on standby, the SAS are always on standby. You know, it's a perfect thing for a journalist who's maybe not sure what they're going to write. They can just go, "Oh, the SAS on standby." But there was talk of actually deploying them in Iraq. There was RAF Tornadoes flying over Iraq, although they were ostensibly there for surveillance techniques and, you know, kind of seeing what's going on the ground. But ultimately, there was a big question about, was Britain and America going to get dragged into Iraq for the third time in, you know, just over a decade, which would have been incredible.
1: And the great thing for the tabloids, or, you know, for any newspaper using the SAS, is the SAS always deny any involvement. So you can say pretty much whatever you like about the SAS.
3: A Prime Minister's spokesman will always just say, "We do not comment on deployments about the SAS." So it is a perfect story for a journalist who wants to write it. You know, the SAS are poised to go in, or are they on standby? Well, they always are. But it was looking very serious. It still is very serious. You know, the West has to face up to the problems that it does have in the Middle East, in particular with a fundamentalist group of people who want to establish, well, what they've established this Islamic caliphate, which is based on very strict interpretations of Sharia law. And the danger here is that, you know, left unchecked, this group of individuals, they are going to establish a country, you know, or a state, and they are going to carry out utter acts of barbarism on those who are caught in their way. And I don't think that's something that, you know, we can actually tolerate and allow to happen.
1: And on this basis of, you know, whenever David Cameron's away, there's always a call for him to come back, regardless of the severity. It's not like he's uncontactable when he's abroad. I mean, there was obviously the talk when he was down in Cornwall that he couldn't actually get any reception down there when he was talking to Barack Obama, and he had to go to the top of the hill. And you wondered quite what the level of technology was that the Prime Minister has at his disposal. Obama's there with all the different gadgets, and he's just got a Samsung Galaxy or something. something.
3: Well, it is nice to know that the PM has to maybe, you know, walk to the top of the hill or the bottom of the garden like the rest of us to try and send a text to the White House. But, you know, we have actually seen over the last couple of summers that every summer there has been an issue and there has been calls for Parliament to be recalled. So, obviously, this year we had Iraq. Last year we had Syria. And I think it's quite interesting how the attitudes towards Iraq and Syria have been very different this time. You know, a year ago, the public were firmly against intervention in Syria, despite the fact that we were seeing children being hit with chemical weapons. You know, we were seeing barrel bombs by the Syrian regime. But yet in Iraq, they seem to be more, certainly more open to it. And then the year before that, we had the London riots, and we had to have another recall of Parliament then. So, you know, we talk about politicians and their holidays, but actually it seems like a lot has been happening in August, which is traditionally in the news circles considered a quiet month, or sometimes known as silly season.
1: And presumably the reason that the public are much more willing to contemplate action here is that there is a specific goal. It is saving people from a mountainside, which seems a very achievable aim.
3: It could be. Maybe it's just the cumulative impact of what we've seen in the last year. We've seen, you know, quite frankly, the headlines have been full of death and destruction. It's, you know, you've switched on, we've either seen planes being shot down, countries being annexed, we've seen the whole Gaza situation, and then Iraq, a country which, you know, we have invaded twice since 1990. So maybe the, you know, maybe the British people feel that we are in part responsible, or maybe it's just a changing of the attitudes, or, you know, it could simply be just the way that it's sometimes framed in the media in the debate that clearly this was more acceptable than kind of an involvement.
1: And this is slightly playing into your hands, I'm guessing, in your day job, in the sense that, you know, Europe was supposed to act with one voice. The whole idea there was going to be this this foreign secretary for Europe. And now we've got Britain doing one thing, we've got the French arming the Kurds, we've got the Germans doing something else, a completely disparate policy.
3: Well, yeah, it's not often that you'll hear me talking very emphatically about the French, but, you know, at least the French stood up and said, we're going to arm the Kurds on this. You know, it was a socialist prime minister who basically put Britain to shame at first and said, we're going to do something about this. But yeah, look, Europe has failed every major policy, foreign policy test that it's had. It hasn't done particularly well in Ukraine. If you start going further back, you only have to look at what happened in Kosovo, look what happened in Bosnia and Herzegovina and Serbia. You know, every time that basically the European Union has been asked to step up and agree something, even when there are thousands, you know, tens of thousands of lives on the line, they haven't been able to agree a policy. And we've seen it again, and it has taken, you know, individual actions of states like France and Britain to actually, you know, get some concrete boots on the ground, aid on the ground, or planes in the air.
1: And presumably, that, you know, everything sort of affects something else. So the French arming the Kurds then upsets the Turks, who obviously don't want the Kurds to be armed because they don't want a separate Kurdistan, who are part of NATO, which obviously France is part of as well. It's sort of, it is very complicated.
3: Well, it is one of the common arguments against any intervention, is that ultimately, you know, sometimes the weapons that you are supplying to, you know, whether you're seen as the good rebels or the militants or whatever, often they are used to shoot you down the line. You know, the same could be said about Afghanistan. You know, we armed...
1: armed Osama bin Laden back in the day.
3: Yeah, we armed the Mujahideen in Afghanistan, and then it was the same weapons were then shooting at British troops when we were kind of combating them as the Taliban. So, yeah, there is a concern, but ultimately you have this thing of, you know, well, what if you do nothing? You know, if you do nothing, you end up with a situation where, you know, groups and organisations are allowed to develop power bases, as, you know, Al-Qaeda did in Afghanistan back in the 90s, you know, and then they are able to actually reach out and strike you sometimes, you know, in your own country. That's a lesson that America learnt at the start of 2000, and it's the lesson that, you know, Britain and Europe will continue to learn if it continues to tolerate this thing on its doorstep and fails to take any form of collective action.
1: And so it's been, you know, for the new Foreign Secretary, Philip Hammond, he's been left, everybody else has gone on holiday, he was left sort of carrying the baby. It's been a sort of a difficult first few weeks for him.
3: Yeah, he's certainly had a bit of a thrown in at the deep end. I did, in fact, actually see him wandering around Parliament about a week ago on his own. I thought, why is the Foreign Secretary just kind of meandering around Parliament on his own? You know, shouldn't he have like a cacophony of advisers telling him what to do giving him regular updates? But yeah, you know, this is a Foreign Secretary who, admittedly, he was in charge of the Ministry of Defence, so he knows defence issues. He knows, you know, he's going to know the difference between a tornado and a Eurofighter. But at the same time, it certainly has been a baptism of fire, and the Foreign Office have actually lost two ministers in the last week and a half as well. And there have been concerns about whether they've actually got the experience to see it get through there. But what we can say is that, you know, even if the Foreign Office's response, even Britain's response, has been a little bit slow, you compare it to what, you know, other European countries have done, what other what the UN have done, and you realise that actually it's still very much the emphasis is on, you know, individual states like Britain to take action, because quite frankly, organisations like the EU and the UN don't act quick enough, and when they do act, it's rarely decisive.
1: And Philip Hammond, he's got a face that suits the news at the moment, doesn't he? He's all, you've never seen a more miserable man. Even when he has any good news to impart, he's going to need something of a facelift, isn't he?
3: Well, he's often compared to being an accountant in Westminster. He's seen as a safe pair of hands. Now, he's also quite a Eurosceptic, which is why his appointment in the Foreign Office is quite interesting, because, you know, that department is very pro-European. In fact, of all the kind of the empires in Whitehall, it is the most pro-European out there. But he is seen as a safe pair of hands. He is seen as a little bit boring. You know, he's the kind of guy who wears driving gloves and takes, you know, one of the old cars out for a Sunday drive. But he is ultimately been quite effective. He balanced the books in the MOD. You know, there was a big question about a black hole there. Now, whether he was that popular amongst military circles, you know, I heard rumours that he wasn't particularly liked by the top brass. But, you know, he, in terms of David Cameron, he's not going to mess up, which, you know, his new Minister of Defence, you know, he managed to get onto the front page of the Mail on Sunday for having said something rather stupid within week one of the job. So Philip Hammond is probably doing better than Michael Fallon.
1: Fair enough. Well, let's move on. You mentioned there Ukraine and this aid that is currently at the border, the Ukrainians saying that they need to check before they're allowed through. But as I understand it, the Russians control, the Russian separatists control the border between that bit of, you know, Ukraine where the aid is going and Russia itself. So how the Ukrainians are going to check it, I've no idea.
3: Well, yeah, it's all a bit suspicious. You've got this convoy of about 200 trucks, which, you know, Russia has been sent down from Moscow, and it's going to go into the Donetsk region, which is kind of a region in Ukraine which is kind of under control of pro-Russia backed rebels, and the Ukrainian authorities in Kiev see this as basically a bit of a funny, you know, it's the old Trojan horse, the idea that they're going to send this convoy down and then either it doesn't get through or there are concerns about it, or, you know, rather than being full of sleeping bags, it's actually full of Russian Spetsnaz. Either way, you know, a lot of people are quite deeply cynical about this, and, you know, the deal that was tried to be struck is that the International Red Cross would actually oversee it. Now, surprisingly, that hasn't happened, and, you know, if you know your history, you know that, you know, back in the day when it was the USSR, they did something similar to Czechoslovakia in 1968. They actually landed a number of planes in the middle of the airport, you know, under this kind of auspices of providing aid, and it turned out to be full of, like, plainclothes special forces from various USSR countries, and they invaded and they took over Czechoslovakia. So, you know, call me a cynic, and also knowing what President Putin is like, he's already axed Crimea. He is already partly responsible for the shooting down of Malaysian Flight 118. You know, there is a big...
1: Depending on which side you believe on that particular one, facts are scant, are they not?
3: I think... Whatever you say, it is Russia's. Russia has taken responsibility. Well, Russia is responsible for destabilizing that regime. Now, whether you think it was a Russian rebel acting on their own accord, which is probably what I think it did, it's pretty clear from the mountain of evidence that he was firing a Russian weapon, potentially having been trained by Russian soldiers. There was a whole weight of evidence which showed that Russia either has supplied the arms or just simply by creating the circumstances meant that tragedy happened. It is straight out of the Russian playbook, and this kind of aid convoy, you know, it is, again, there is a pretext there. There will always be a pretext with Vladimir Putin because, you know, that is the game he plays. He's old school KGB from back in the day of the Cold War. You know, he knows what he's doing there. You know, that doesn't mean that the Kiev regime is particularly defensible, particularly, you know, we should be going out to bat for it. But ultimately, you can understand why they will react to this convoy of 200 trucks, which does have some journalists with them. There's somebody from the Financial Times who's been tweeting amusing photos of all these. And the funniest thing is that the guys with the convoy, they're clearly all kind of either current or ex-Russian soldiers. And for some reason, they decided to stick them in all these khaki kind of shirts and shorts. So they look like a bunch of Boy Scouts. And, you know, there's the journalists with them kind of going down through this convoy. Currently, it's just outside of the border. If it does go across, you know, given that NATO was literally saying they were expecting Russia to at some point intervene again into Ukraine, you know, it wouldn't be surprising if that we do see further escalations of the conflict.
1: But there, in some ways, you know, the Russians obviously allowing journalists with it. The you know, the journalists will be trying to find out what's in all 260 of them. You know, gradually the Financial Times journalists will be working down, trying to have a peek into all of them.
3: Well, obviously, if the trucks aren't necessarily full of you know, as I said, Russian Spetsnaz, what you can guarantee is that there's probably some there's tank regimes, tank regiments behind them. We have seen a huge military buildup on that eastern border. So we know that Russia does have the force, it does have the ability to go in very quickly. You saw how very quickly it annexed Crimea, again, under kind of false pretenses that there were some people in Crimea who felt they wanted to be part of Russia, but they were given a prominent voice. And then there was, you know, there's been all this propaganda going through Russia. If you ever watch some of the Russian-backed TV stations, it's utterly incredible how, you know, they are willing to give credence to some of the most bizarre conspiracy theories. You know, they were talking about how it was Ukraine jets that shot down that plane. There was even stuff that it was the CIA. You know, the CIA made that happen. But that gets mainstream attention in the equivalent of what would be, you know, the 6 o'clock news in this country. So there is this mentality.
1: You watch Russian television.
3: You know what? When it was going on, I switched across to go and see, just to go and see how they're reporting on it. And in fact, there was the famous story of a journalist that I know. She used to work for Russia Today, and she kind of resigned at the most apt time for her career, I must admit. But, you know, she did resign, saying, look, you know, we are constantly told to spin what's in favour of Moscow and blame Ukraine for everything. And she was pretty much right.
1: There we go. So we'll be chatting more with Robert. We'll go to a track, and we'll then talk Mark Simmons, a man who couldn't manage to find a second flat in London, even with 27 grand's worth of expenses and a 90 grand salary. With, I think he was paying his wife 25 grand. We will pick over the bones of that story after this particular track, which is coming next, which has 7 seconds that I can talk over. And then it'll start.

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1: Yes, here we are at Fubar Radio, joined by Robert Oxley. We're talking the news. We also want you to get in contact with us. All of those details you've just heard at Mr. Andy Parsons on the Twitter. What was your biggest exam fail? We talked about driving tests. Talia, the producer, she's failed three times. First time, she didn't even make it to the test because her eyesight wasn't good enough, but she didn't realise. You'd have thought she might have spotted it.
2: Oh, no.
1: It's a sad story.
2: But there we go.
1: But now, do you wear contacts? Is that what you got now?
2: Have
1: you
2: got? No, I just wear them. I just wear glasses like for long distance things.
1: Oh, yeah, so you're still cocky.
2: don't need them, do I?
1: Suddenly get in the car and you go, oh, no.
2: If I got in the car, I'd wear them, definitely.
1: Yeah. So, Robert, what about you? Have you had some, you know, you've passed all your exams, been a good boy since you were little? Is it?
3: I wouldn't say I've been a good boy, but exams was about the one thing that I could do. I was terrible on the coursework about handing it in on time and stuff like that. You know, I'll admit, like, I was always happier doing an exam than I was having to do an essay that I got to prepare for, because basically on an exam you can wing it a little bit, can't you?
1: Well, that's it. I mean, I'm of an age where we never had any coursework. You know, it was basically all on the exams. It was the end of year stuff. So if you weren't much good at the exams, then you were in right trouble. But it meant that you could do nothing effectively and then just do a bit of cramming.
3: Well, it's going back that way as well. That's one of the things that these kind of recent reforms have done, is they've got rid of the strength of coursework and put it back to some of the exams.
1: That's it. Well, what's going to happen now that Gove is chief whip? Who knows? We'll be talking to the Campaign for Real Education later on. My favourite title of a pressure group, real education. not phony education, real education. So let's talk about Mark Simmons. What did you make of this? I was thoroughly enjoying it. He was a man, basically, he wanted to leave, thought he'd come up with an excuse to why he wanted to leave, and it was a shocker, wasn't it?
3: So Mark Simmons was the Foreign Office Minister. He was the Minister for Africa, and he, as an MP, he's standing down in 2015, but he's also decided to stand down as a minister. Now, when you stand down as a minister, you get this tendency, you're allowed to basically raise an issue. So Baroness Varsi did the same thing, and she raised Gaza, you know, very issue close to her heart. Now, some might have called her moving kind of politically motivated, or you know, being easy. But so Mark Simmons, he's allowed to resign. He's got one issue that he's going to raise. What is the one issue that this in-touch MP decided to raise? It was that, you know, he couldn't get by on 120k, that he couldn't, you know, live the life of Riley on 120k. And I just found it utterly absurd, incredibly out of touch. And look, this is something which I used to, when I was back at Campaign Director at the Taxpayers Alliance, I used to do a lot of work on MPs' expenses. And it is representative of a small but vocal minority in Parliament who simply don't get that actually, you know, you do pretty well for doing a public service, a job which is fantastically rewarding. And, you know, he wasn't doing too badly. So he got his £66,000 as a basic MP, and that's going to rise to 75 grand in about a year's time. He then got an extra money on that because he was a minister. His wife then took £25,000 home off the taxpayer because she was his office manager. Now, in Parliament, actually, 25 grand is quite poorly paid for an office manager. He could have bunged more money into his family coffers. And then he would have been given £30,000, or just under £30,000, to rent a flat in London. And he said with all of that, he can't manage to have his family down in London, you know, when he's working there. And, you know, he chose to stay in hotels, and great, he was getting great value. But this idea that MPs suddenly need another bag of cash to get by really will stick in the throats of people who, you know, maybe at the moment are making decisions of, right, well, you know, what am I actually going to do about the weekly shop? Or, you know, can I afford a holiday this year? Or can I get my kids Christmas presents in a couple of months? Those are the kind of things which people are worrying about. They're not worrying about how much of their taxes are going to the expenses of somebody who is part of the 1%,
1: well,
3: let's not
1: forget.
3: He
1: went out of his way to say that it was nothing to do with Gaza. He wanted everybody to know he wasn't resigning on principle over Gaza. He was resigning because 120 grand wasn't enough. And then you're thinking, after the backlash that he's received, he'll be then going, no, I meant Gaza. I meant to say Gaza.
3: Well, I think a lot of people suspect one of the real reasons that he's resigning, but mainly as an MP in 2015, is he's decided that he's going to get out of 2015. And, you know, if you have got a family, being a minister, a Foreign Office Minister in Africa, it does mean a lot of travelling. You probably don't spend a huge amount of time with your family. And he's probably looked at his seat in 2015 and said, I've got a real fight on my hands here with UKIP, because his seat is Boston and Skegness. It's in Lincolnshire. And it's actually a place where UKIP are doing very, very well, and they're going to give the Tories a very close run thing in the 2015 election. And so, you know, cynics have suggested that maybe he just didn't really fancy the fight of going up against UKIP. And the thing
1: but is that true? I mean, you know, UKIP have never won a seat. The chances of UKIP winning a seat seem overblown at this stage.
3: Well, I am one of those people who have actually put my money where my mouth is, and I've put money on UKIP to take three seats in the general election. And I can probably tell you two of them, because I know I've sat there, I've actually been into the constituencies, I've looked at the focus groups and the polling.
1: Do you get more money if you get the seats right?
3: No, I have put a specific money on one of the seats, which is Thurrock in Essex. The candidate there he's a current UKIP MEP, and I think he's got a good chance. You know, Nigel Farage might take
1: odds? What odds did you get at the moment?
3: I got before people had realised that they got a good chance of winning it. I was clever. I got about 16-1, and I think the odds have now shortened to something like 7-2. Okay. So yeah, I'm on form for that one. But the point is that, you know, whoever is going to replace Mark Simmons, that constituency, they've now got an uphill battle, because they're going to remember that the last Tory MP there is the guy who basically complained about, you know, having 100k and not being well off. And so that's not particularly great for them, and that's going to play into UKIP's hands. But also, I feel quite sorry for a lot of the MPs who do work really hard, because, you know, for our deep cynicism about our politicians, and we all have it, you know, there are a lot of MPs, the vast majority, who work very hard. They spend their life in a job where it's pretty much the only job where it is the entire time there's somebody trying to get you out of it. You know, you don't have great job security unless you're, you know, one of these places where they weigh the vote by, you know, the barrel load. So, you know, there are a lot of MPs who are working hard, and it doesn't help when this kind of out-of-touch group maybe, you know, decide to say something deeply stupid on air or in print, and actually everyone just thinks, well, they're all like that, but they're not. It's just a shame that Mark Simmons, you know, decided that in his one opportunity to raise an issue, he felt that was the most important thing to him.
1: Well, yeah, good riddance, basically. You know, pleased that he's gone, and anybody else who thinks that 70 grand isn't enough, jump on your sword as well.
3: Well, yeah, there's lots of MPs who feel that, and you know, there's a lot of MPs who say, look, if I can go and work in the city, I can go and be a lawyer, I can bring more money in. And they are right, but there is no shortage of candidates to be a parliamentarian, to be an MP. I've worked in Parliament, I've seen what it's like. It's a tough life. Sometimes they work long hours, and they do, you know, have to deal with issues and problems that most people would never have to deal with. But it is also an immense privilege. You work in, you know, the foundation of democracy, one of the places which has pretty much spread democracy across the world. You work in one of the most historic, picturesque buildings in London. And you have this fantastic opportunity to shape the way that the country is going. So the idea that, you know, given that you're doing that public service, that you will really complain that you're earning between 2 to 3 times more than your average constituent, you know, sorry, that just doesn't pass with me.
1: It doesn't wash with the general public, three times more than the average wage. And as you say, it's a privilege, but also, you know, a lot of them will make a lot of money when they do leave politics. You know, Tony Blair was always complaining that whenever he met people, they were earning more money than him. And now look at him, you know. So, you know, I'm not worth 100 million, I'm not worth 50 million, I'm not worth a quarter of that, or whatever it was. And then everybody totted it up and said, well, actually, he hasn't done his sums right. He is worth a quarter of that.
3: There aren't many rooms that I think that Tony Blair can walk into now and say that I'm not earning more than most people here. You know, I'm sure if he's in with either, you know, Bill Gates or, you know, a couple of Saudi oil sheikhs, which I know he does spend a lot of time with, you know, he probably is not earning quite as much as them. But, you know, he has done very well there. You know, but there's also been, like, disgraced ministers. You've got to look at people like Jeff Hoon, who was done over for lobbying. You know, he was caught on tape offering his services for hire. Even these guys have done very well. Even MPs, you know, who have gone to prison for lying or lying about their speeding. Chris Hoon is another example. They are not exactly doing badly in their new roles. They've got directorships of energy companies. They're consultants. They're able to do very well because, you know, in their job, they do come up to a unique opportunities. They do bring a lot of expertise to those roles. And that expertise is pretty valuable once you get outside of Parliament. So, again, if you can't survive on what is a lot more than most of your constituents, take a look at yourself or decide whether you really got into politics for the right reasons in the first place.
1: And this sort of moves on to an interesting question, is that now more and more constituencies are doing what they did down in Totnes and having these open selections, which means that if you feel strongly that you would like to try and earn 70 grand, there are ways of getting yourself on the ballot paper.
3: I'm a big fan of these ideas called open primaries. So it's not like you get to choose, you know, the election is still your choice of a candidate. But let's say the Tories and the Conservatives are the ones who've kind of pioneered this the most. Let's say you want your Conservative candidate, you get to have a vote in that. So Totnes is a good example. Sarah Wollaston, who's a GP, quite a rogue member, a maverick member of Parliament, but still, you know, very good in the fact that she adds a voice, even if I disagree with her all the time. But she's somebody who, you know, who's stood up, and anyone in the constituency has been able to influence who the Conservative candidate was there. You know, so it is important, you know, you have public hustings, you get this vote, you know, some of them they do full postal ballots of the entire constituency. And it's very much, it's the party doing that, and it's deciding on who is going to be the Conservative candidate for that role. But ultimately, they do get a chance of really influencing who might be in a seat. And given that we have so many safe seats out there where, you know, pretty much if you are the Tory candidate, you know, you are guaranteed to get in there, even if you do get caught in some dodgy positions or with some interesting voters, you're still likely to get voted in. I think, you know, it is a good thing, and it is a good way of making sure that we strengthen our democracy.
1: Very much so. Get involved, get out there. Get to be your next constituency MP. Robert, thank you very much as ever. Here is a little bit of Manic Street Preachers. We'll be doing your tweets, your texts and everything else after this.

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1: Yes, Andy Parsons, we're talking news this first hour. We'll be doing your tweets and your texts about your biggest exam fail after this. But we have on the phone at the moment Barak Sina from the Middle East Associate Fellow of Royal United Services Institute. Hello, Barak.
2: Hi, Andy. How are you?
1: Yeah, very good. Thank you very much. Now, we wanted to talk to you about what's happening in Gaza, Israel and the Palestinians. Sort of a new truce, a five-day truce to follow on from a three-day truce, to follow on from a slightly shorter truce. What do you make of all this, Barak?
2: I mean, I don't think it's sustainable. Can I just give a bit of preamble and context?
1: Certainly, feel free. I don't know what you're going to give context about, but feel free to give
2: no,
1: that context.
2: We're living in the information age, and at the same time, despite having so much information at our fingertips, when the media places things out of context and doesn't represent things here the way it's represented in the Middle East, across the Arab world, and in Israel and Gaza, it's just very, very frustrating. The media grabbing headlines, placing things out of context that actually serves to deceive
1: viewers. Fair enough. Well,
2: tell us what
1: you think has been placed out of context.
2: So a couple of sort of when watching the news. First of all, it's been portrayed as an Israeli-Palestinian conflict, as if it's a football match between two opposing sides, when in actual fact, it's a lot more complex than that. You're talking about really Israel versus Hamas, and Hamas is deeply unpopular in Gaza. Their popularity has plummeted, as Pew Research polls a couple of weeks ago just revealed. So to say that it's a kind of two-sided war is quite simplistic.
1: And why is Hamas's support, why is that plummeted? Is that something to do with their relationship with Fatah? Is that what that has to do with?
2: No, well, it's partly to do with that. And again, the media show this sort of the execution a couple of weeks ago of Fatah leaders in Gaza by Hamas, but the very fact that Hamas, first of all, are deemed by Saudi Arabia and Jordan, as well as many Gulf states, excluding Qatar, as being more hated than Israel, because they're seen to have an ideological campaign. They seem to share the same ideological baggage as Al-Qaeda, Boko Haram, and the Muslim Brotherhood. In English, they will speak in very nationalistic terms, but in Arabic, they speak in a very sort of ideological and genocidal manner. That's one thing that's not represented in the media, and the fact that this is not a sort of territorial conflict, but a regional proxy warfare between sort of Jordan, Egypt, Saudi Arabia on one side that are very critical of Hamas, and Hamas, Hezbollah, Iran, Qatar and Turkey on the other. This is not a sort of isolated, distinct territorial conflict, but part of a regional territorial proxy warfare.
1: And isn't that one of the reasons that Hamas are struggling somewhat, is that Iran, who were their former supporters, Hezbollah as well, they've been getting less support because they're on the wrong side, in their view, in the Syrian conflict. Isn't that right?
2: Well, interestingly enough, when it comes to Hamas, they're the one sort of Islamist organization that will be able to receive both financial and logistical support from Sunnis and Shias alike. So much of the weapons have been supplied by Qatar, which is a Sunni state, and much of the rocket technology has been supplied by Iran, which is Shia. So in a sense, it's when it comes to the Israeli-Hamas conflict, and I'm quite careful when I say that, rather than Israeli-Palestinian conflict, it's Sunni-Shia anymore. It's kind of new moderates versus radicals.
1: But isn't it true that the Shia side of things aren't supporting Hamas in the same way due to what's been happening in Syria?
2: No, Iran continues to support Hamas because while Iran is supporting the Assad regime, that doesn't at all contradict its ambitions to fight Israel. So they will use Hamas as a useful proxy. But one of the reasons as well why Hamas's popularity has just plummeted, and it kind of infuriates me because the media hasn't at all expressed this. You've not seen any pictures of it. But the issue of human shields, the idea of firing rockets from densely populated areas, because the only way Hamas can win is by incurring great collateral damage. So to a great extent, the international media has really served as the voice piece or the PR machine of what is designated by the US and the EU as a terrorist organization. And it doesn't do the Palestinians any justice because they're the ones suffering in this manner.
1: But isn't it Hamas, you know, that they have to fire from densely populated areas in the sense that surely all of Gaza is densely populated? It is a very small area.
2: That's a myth. That's a myth that has been propounded in the media. There's a lot of... You're right, first of all, that Hamas, that Gaza is one of the most densely populated areas in the world. But there are many, many locations in Gaza that are not densely populated. And some of Hamas's ploys have been very, very cynical. For example, firing from hospitals, from schools, from kindergartens, from mosques. You know, and by the way, at the same time, they threaten civilians if you don't go to the roof of the building where Israel is likely to respond, well, we're going to shoot you. And we've not heard much from the average Palestinian in the street that is sort of subject to this.
1: And these truce talks that are going on at the moment, one finds it difficult to have any confidence that anything's going to happen, given that the aims of the peace talks, one wants a complete disarmament of Hamas and the other one wants the blockade of goods lifted. They're completely incompatible.
2: Look, I think that something that Israel has done, which is incredibly foolish over the past couple of years, is, you know, just like, you know, the Israelis have sort of longed for respite of just a couple of days, and as if that's a working, sustainable strategy. So the Israelis have had this approach of out of sight, out of mind for the past couple of years, and they've allowed Hamas to continue their smuggling, continue their incitement, and really promote radicalism. And there is no opposition that is allowed in Gaza, because they will be threatened with death, that can actually promote a pro-Western, secular, and liberal alternative. And while that cultural milieu exists, it doesn't offer much prospects for the next generation. And so the smuggling of goods that are going to take place, if you open borders and you have an illiberal, authoritarian, ideological leader in place, they're not going to be smuggling food. They're going to be smuggling weapons. And again, this hasn't been in the media. So much of the funds that have gone to Gaza have never reached the people. You have Khaled Mashal, the Hamas leader, just incredibly wealthy, living it up in Qatar. Money that has gone to the Palestinians has gone in order, it has been really abused by the Hamas leadership to sort of have concrete reinforced tunnels. And, you know, the

0: The Lib Dems saying they wanted to stop them straight away, but the Conservatives wouldn't allow it. So this, what do you make of this particular fudge?
1: Well, I don't really hear anybody from the international community come up with sort of a working solution of how warfare is going to be conducted in urban areas. Fine, Israel may have a sophisticated missile defense system, but, you know, when you've got over half of the population living in bomb shelters with the economy plummeting, what policy options are Israel given to counter threats emanating from urban areas? To simply say, right, we're going to cut off sort of military support, well, that's not finding a long-term solution to the conflict. And actually, by the way, it's just great. If I was sort of a Hamas militant, I'd be thinking, great, look at the PR campaign that I've waged. Look at the pressure that is being borne on the other side. This actually does affect the way allied troops conduct warfare abroad, because...
0: Okay, well, that's all we've got time for. Well, thank you very much, Barak. That was Barak Sina, of the Middle East Associate Fellow of the Royal United Services Institute, talking about Gaza. We've had pretty much an hour of it. But we wanted to know, what are your biggest exam fails? So we will attempt to do that switch from the sort of, you know, we will go light after a certain amount of darkness. What have you got in front of you, Tara?
2: So we've got a few emails here. One says, "Hi Andy, there was this guy who kept going to the toilet during my final criminology exam. He pretended to have a stomach bug. He must have gone to the toilet about 5 or 6 times during the test. The next day it was discovered that he had printed out and stuck all the answers to the back of the toilet door. He had gone to a lot of trouble in cheating. If he had just spent that time revising, he wouldn't have needed them." That was from Aaron in East Ham.
0: And that's
2: the oldest trick in the book.
0: But it's also worrying if you use a criminologist, isn't it?
2: That is quite worrying, isn't it? You know, let's hope he didn't take that any further than an A-level.
0: These lawyers, I don't trust them. I don't trust them. Amanda Horton says, "A friend was midway through his driving test when he pulled out onto a roundabout without looking and caused another car to swerve and dodge him. Knowing he had failed..." It's sounding like a familiar story, isn't it? "Knowing he had failed, it was only a short walk from home. He pulled over and left. The examiner wasn't installed to drive, and so he was stranded for an hour until the driving instructor could come and turn up and pick up the car."
2: Oh, God. I've got one from Ken that says, "Hi, Andy. It's not such an exam fail, but when I went to a sexual health clinic, I said to the nurse, 'I haven't revised for this test. I hope I don't fail.'" And he's put lol.
0: Yeah.
2: He thinks that's funny.
0: Yeah, I don't sure have heard that one before, will she?
2: No,
0: they've seen a lot of stuff, those... sexual health nurses, they know what they're in for. "My brother," this is from Fiona Hardy, "my brother locked the keys in the car on his driving test. The examiner spent the next 10 minutes trying to open the car with a coat hanger deciding it was too late to start anyway."
2: Oh, no.
0: Oh, that's a tough
2: That
0: one,
2: is an epic
0: it?
2: Fail.
0: That is bad.
2: "Hi, Andy. I went out to take my anatomy and physiology tests for a nursing course. I'd studied well enough and managed to fill in over 50 answers. I had mixed feelings, though. The answers were then posted on the Facebook group. It turns out that I gave 14 incorrect answers." That's from Karen.
0: Andrew Roberts, "First time I did my driving test, I accidentally locked the examiner out of the car." There we go, a popular one, that one. "Four electrical solutions, a super silent Dave. My mate wrote a scooter off on his CBT, say no more." And Abby comes in with, "First two driving tests stopped halfway through due to panic attacks." That's unfortunate.
2: Oh, that's quite unfortunate. Yeah.
0: "Third, I managed to finish. Fourth, actually passed. My driving instructor swore I was just failing to spend more time with him." Sounds a bit creepy, doesn't it? Sounds a bit creepy.
2: Yeah.
0: "Bless," she says, "I may be just bad at tests." There we go.
2: Yeah, I passed them off fourth, so don't worry. Yeah. We get there in the end.
0: Well, I'm worried about those people who pass on like their 67th, and you think, well, they know this area particularly well, don't they? They've done this one 66 times. What about when they get on the bloody motorway? Don't get me started. We'll play a track. We'll be back. It's gossip. It's gossip hour. It'd be a lighter hour coming up.
2: Need a bit of that.
0: Hey, who knows? We have got Katie Glass coming in and it'll be very exciting. So what have we got next? Let's see if I can muck up the queue on this one. Here we go. Oh, I've got 16 seconds to just play around with that. I can just say what we'll be talking about.

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1: 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The gossip hour, we like to call it the gossip hour, don't we?
2: You sent
1: me some weird stories today, didn't you?
2: I did.
1: Yeah, found some weird stories. There were some nice ones, though, weren't there?
2: Yeah, there was a couple in there.
1: Prince Harry, he lost his speech, it blew away in the wind.
2: Quite embarrassing for him, probably.
1: It was, but he did all right, I thought. Yeah. He coped well with it.
2: Yeah, I think he's up for a laugh, Harry.
1: I think you're right. I think maybe, I don't know what gave you that impression. Was it, being naked in Las Vegas?
2: Those stories, the many, many of them.
1: But no, he said when he was giving, he was introducing the team, the Invictus team, wasn't it, the sports team, and 130 of them behind him or whatever, and he dropped the speech, blew off in the wind, and he said, "Stop blowing from the left-hand side."
2: I thought, yeah.
1: Do you think he looks more and more like Ed Sheeran as the days go on?
2: Oh, I didn't see that, but...
1: He tangled with his hair a bit.
2: You're just saying that because he's ginger, really, though.
1: Well, no, he tangled with his hair a bit, and his old get-up, he was sort of dressed down Friday for the Prince, and he had a touch of the Ed Sheerans about him, I thought. He put the guitar around. Separated at birth, I'd have said. The other one, McDonald's on a hospital stretcher. You like that story, didn't you?
2: That was ridiculous.
1: Yeah.
2: Man on a hospital stretcher needed McDonald's so bad he went to the drive-thru on a stretcher. I mean, doesn't it get more ridiculous than that?
1: It doesn't, no. I mean, it was in America, to be fair, wasn't it? He was face down on this stretcher, strapped to the stretcher, and he got himself in the drive-thru queue, the motorised stretcher. We don't have those in Britain, we motorised stretchers.
2: Yeah, we need some of those.
1: You'd have a lot of fun in the hospital on a motorised stretcher, I should imagine, if you were feeling up for it. But he went off to McDonald's. You can't imagine the hospital would be best pleased.
2: No,
1: on that.
2: You can't.
1: Especially if they'd seen supersize me, depending on how often he'd used his motorised stretcher. And this one came across our view, didn't it? Mm. The pilot on commercial flight lost false arm during landing at Irish airport. A captain lost control of a passenger plane after his artificial arm became detached as he was going to land, an accident reporter said. The Air Accidents Investigation Branch report said the captain had disconnected the autopilot and was flying the aircraft manually. It said that as he made the flare manoeuvre, a stage of the landing shortly before touchdown, his prosthetic limb became detached from the yoke clamp, depriving him of control of the aircraft. The captain considered getting the co-pilot to take control, but concluded that given the time available and the challenging conditions, his best course of action was to move his right hand from the power levers onto the yoke to regain control. The report went on, he did this, but with power still applied and possibly a gust affecting the aircraft, a normal touchdown was followed by a bounce from which the aircraft landed heavily. Says, following the incident, Flybe immediately undertook a detailed internal investigation from which it determined a series of additional fail-safe safety checks. You love that, don't you? Fail-safe. It says, the senior captain referred to in this report as one of Flybe's most experienced and trusted pilots. The airline confirms that at no time was the safety of its passengers or crew compromised in any way, although it has now determined a series of additional fail-safe safety checks.
2: Wow.
1: So for a lady who's going on holiday next week, just another thing to worry about. But not as good as the story we're going with, eh?
2: Yes, absolutely.
1: The Titanic fanatic spends 25 years converting garden shed into replica of doomed ship's kitchen. Now, a lot of people do strange stuff in their sheds. 25 years is a long time, and it's a pretty knackered old corrugated shed.
2: From
1: the outside, it looks like... anything in there is going to be pretty damp and pretty nasty. But no, a Titanic enthusiast has turned his garden shed into the dining room of the world's most famous ship. John Siggins, 62, has used actual pieces from the Titanic and its sister vessel, the Olympic, to furnish his shed with authentic pieces of the dining room and cabin. Not a bedroom, no, the dining room and some sort of cabin. The railway engineer from Ripley, Derbyshire, his first piece was a blanket owned by a Titanic survivor, and for authenticity he now buys up pieces belonging to its identical twin, the Olympic. His decision to recreate the interior of the ship was apparently prompted by the gift of a genuine blanket handed to passengers when they were rescued by the cop. Yeah, but you say that. But
2: it's weird.
1: Well, no, he said it was. They were given obviously these blankets to combat hypothermia, but apparently it was stained all over it.
2: Oh.
1: But he dry cleaned it. he did offer to buy it off this bloke, but the bloke said he could have it. So he's had it professionally cleaned.
2: Okay.
1: It's the main thing that got me going on the project, he said. I'd always enjoyed collecting, but this was the thing, this dirty linen was the thing that got me to build the shed properly. Right? Complete with wood panels from the ship's sister liner, the shed is fit for first-class passengers that grace the doomed liner's deck. So much so, he ate last year's Christmas dinner there.
2: Oh, bless. Alone, I feel.
1: Well, no.
2: No?
1: Long-suffering wife Audrey.
2: Oh.
1: Long-suffering, 43 years, isn't overwhelmed. Well, there's a surprise. Come down for my Christmas dinner. Christmas dinner in a Titanic kitchen. Something that, you know, imagine it's now lying at the bottom of an ocean and is rather scary. You come down here. Apparently Audrey, though, she has found a passion in the crockery and silverware that adorn the
2: good.
1: Table.
2: I'm glad she's found something she can get.
1: She's got
2: a
1: something
2: into.
1: There.
2: Yes.
1: So there they are. They go down every... Apparently they have good cups. This is my favourite bit. We will sometimes spend hours in there having long chats and enjoying cups of tea.
2: Oh,
1: long,
2: that's quite sweet.
1: Long chat. How much money have you spent on this? I'm not coming down here again. We're going out for Christmas next year. So we want to know. Get in touch this hour with what is your family's weirdest obsession? Do your family have some weird obsessions?
2: It's not really my family, more just my dad, who he likes collecting things too. So in one of my brother's rooms, he no longer lives there.
1: Yeah.
2: It's just a whole it's like a Costco in there. It's basically just bulk of loads of things. So
1: what,
2: basically
1: 2-for-1s and stuff like that? Or?
2: Yeah. So my dad really liked the shampoo from Boots. And Boots, when he went in to buy it, they said, "Oh, we're not gonna be making this anymore, because no one's really buying it." So he was like, "Right, I'll have the lot." He must have bought probably about 70 bottles of this shampoo, which is just all stored in the room.
1: Is he worried about, like, nuclear war? Is he?
2: He's one of those.
1: He's got a bunker mentality.
2: Yeah, absolute bunker mentality.
1: When it all kicks off, when you get 4 minutes, we're all going around to your dad's.
2: The thing is,
1: my use for shampoo is limited.
2: I mean, yeah, but what I said to him, by the time you've got through these 50-plus bottles, you'll be bald.
1: Yeah.
2: Like, what's the... Just...
1: Well, he's thinking of other people. It's a very good shampoo.
2: It's not even very good either.
1: No.
2: Because he's got sensitive skin. It's like a simple one, you know, with no chemicals. And,
1: yeah, yeah. 50 bottles is a lot. Yeah. We once, my dad got very excited by russet apples.
2: Oh,
1: loved
2: a
1: russet apple. So they were doing on a box of russet apples, right?
2: Right.
1: They were doing some sort of deal. So he bought an entire box one Christmas of russet apples. Because none of us were that fussed by russet apples, but we were all eating them. And we only got through one layer, and there was like six layers. They all went mouldy, had to chuck them out.
2: You see, that's the kind of thing that's going to go off in a few days. You can't buy that in bulk.
1: Well, you find that there's probably a best before in this shampoo bottle.
2: Yeah, that probably is probably not looked. Probably
1: 2017.
2: Yeah.
1: You didn't think shampoo would go off. I bet it can.
2: Yeah, I bet it can. I'm going to have a little look when I
1: next get
2: there.
1: That's the European Union. We should have Robert Oxley back. So get in touch. What is your family's weird obsession? I'll talk about my family's weird obsessions, but we'll play a track and then we're back with Katie Glass and she'll be telling us what's been happening in the world of show business. What have we got? Oh, hey, it's a corker. This one. Like this one. 7 seconds we've got.
2: Oh.
1: Three now.

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1: Yes, here we are, into the second hour, Andy Parsons Show. We've got Katie Glass in the studio, Sunday Times columnist. Hi, Katie, how are you?
2: Hello, I'm very well.
1: Excellent. you've been, you got here early, you're very prompt.
2: Super
1: very prompt. You've been there,
2: yeah.
1: I've been looking at you through the glass partition, and we're going to talk show business. A sad week for comedy. Robin Williams, 63 years old, confirmed that he hanged himself earlier this week.
2: Mm. I mean, I was quite interested in what happened with the story that, well, the first thing that happened was that Robbie Williams started trending on Twitter, and then people started making jokes about that, and then this whole argument, you know, unfolded about whether we can laugh at suicide, and, you know, even his own daughter did start making jokes about his death, which I thought was quite interesting.
1: And yeah, well, I did do a show, Genocide, Suicide and Cancer at the Edinburgh Festival, picking up all the joyous topics. But no, when my wife ran in and said, you know, Robin Williams has died, and I heard Robbie Williams. So, you know, it was easily done.
2: Mm. And in his own set, he had been making suicide jokes. So, you know, some people who were tweeting jokes about his death, other people were standing, you know, stepping in and saying, maybe that's a bit offensive because someone's actually died. And I think it's quite interesting that he himself might have found it quite, you know, a funny thing to kind of laugh at things like that, and whether humour, like, you know, brings levity.
1: Well, he felt
2: situations.
1: Incredibly guilty, didn't he? He was there. When Belushi died, he was actually he was, you know, supposedly doing drugs with Belushi, and always felt guilty that it was Belushi who died and not him. So there was a lot of things going on. His daughter just come out and said, amongst heartfelt tributes to her father, Zelda said, one of his favourite things in the world was to make you all laugh, but she added she would never understand how Williams could not find it in his heart to stay. And obviously a lot of people have then come out and said, well, they have no sympathy for, you know, people who commit suicide, and then have had to apologise. They've got a massive backlash, you know, people saying they don't understand.
2: Yeah, I thought that was quite harsh, people saying they didn't have any kind of sympathy, and whether or not... But at the same time, did you see it was trending? Genie, Now You're Free was trending. So, or what was it? Yeah, Genie, You're Free Now. And then, you know, other people were saying that was glamorising suicide. So I think it's quite interesting that some people felt that laughing at it was a way to celebrate it. Like his own daughter said, when people were trolling her, she said he would send a load of pigeons to come and shit on your car, like straight after you cleaned it. So that she kind of lightened the whole thing by being quite funny.
1: Yeah, I mean, you know, and I think the general feeling was, it was sadness. I mean, a man with an incredible track record, isn't it? Good Morning Vietnam, Dead Poets Society, Fisher King, Goodwill Hunting. You can go on and name them all. It, you know, most people would be, you know, absolutely delighted with a tenth of his output.
2: I saw that Roy Chubby Brown was saying that in his set he's now including loads of Robin Williams jokes, but well, like I was reading them.
1: That's a tragedy on many levels, isn't it?
2: Well, that was the thing I thought was offensive, is they were really bad.
1: Well,
2: do you
1: want to hear
2: one?
1: The fact that Roy Chubby Brown thinks that now that somebody's died that it's now okay to use other people's material, not that it ever stopped him in the past, but you know, the fact that you've bothered to read anything by Roy Chubby Brown is quite sad in its own way.
2: Well, the fact he immediately called up, like, the Hackney Gazette and went, oh, I've got a story, finally.
1: This is a chance to get some publicity. But yeah. That was, you know, everybody was trying to come up with their Robin Williams anecdote on Twitter, and it was rather, you know, you thought, look, give tributes to the man, don't try and tie it in with you in some pathetic way.
2: Yeah, I saw even Russell Brand managed to, like, shoehorn one in, didn't he? But in his clever way, where he goes, oh, yeah, I'm just, like, I know this, like, you know, I shouldn't be mentioning this one time I met him, but I did meet him this one time, and it was quite, like...
1: Yeah.
2: But, and I still got a front page of The Guardian out of it.
1: So... So, yeah, no, you know, obviously the... But, there was, I mean, I guess if you're looking on a positive note, it's a chance for people to talk about suicide and, you know, to get it out there, some facts out there.
2: Mm.
1: The fact that middle-aged men, which obviously, you know, I am the most likely, the most at-risk group of population, apparently, middle-aged men. And so you've got to be nice to me, ladies. That's what,
3: aww,
1: you know.
3: Yeah. We were.
1: Yeah, don't upset me.
2: Yeah, the criticism of how it was reported in the press. I mean, I would say this, obviously, because I'm the press. But, I mean, people are saying it was sensationalist, and I think that's true. But don't you think kind of reporting these things is important, because it draws attention to the fact that someone whose life might seem so perfect, you know, there is this stuff kind of going on behind the scenes, and maybe that gives us all a chance to then talk about it and that kind of...
1: Yeah, very much so. And, you know, the facts are interesting. Three times more men apparently commit suicide than women, although twice as many women actually attempt it. So
3: interesting.
1: It's because men pick more violent ways of going for it. They tend to succeed more often. Mm.
3: It's very depressing. Mm. Isn't it?
1: It's not. Well, you know, but in some ways, it brings the argument up, doesn't it?
3: Yeah, because there has been a few people who've been in trouble. A TalkSport presenter got in trouble for not really having any sympathy with suicide. I just don't think sometimes people can make comments if they don't know anything about it.
1: Depression generally, isn't it? People, you know, who have never suffered from depression, they think when you're feeling a bit down, that's depression. Mm. Clinical depression is a very different thing.
3: Of course, in
1: the same way, who can tell exactly what Robin Williams had been going through and what have you? So we don't know this whole thing though that. Tears of a Clown for comedians, I've never really bought. You meet most comedians and, you know, you can always pick examples, but you can pick examples in the office who are people who are, who are sort of that sort of personality. But generally, I would have said comedians were a fairly upbeat bunch. But obviously, the job means that you do have these adrenaline rushes, and then, you know, once the adrenaline wears off, it can be. But I always think the reason that people actually think that comedians... they are this Tears of a Clown, they're miserable off stage and whatever, is that whenever they meet them off stage, they're not very funny. That is not that surprising, is it? You know, those comedians that you do meet who are going, you know, knock-knock jokes and, you know, two men in a pub, they're the arseholes on the whole, and you just want to clear off.
2: And that's why they're depressed.
3: They always want attention.
1: Yeah.
3: Need to have an off switch, don't you?
1: Very much so. Very much so. So let's move on. Let's talk about, Cliff Richard's been in the news today, talking of Twitter, so we should just make a mention that. A lot of people being very bold on Twitter, forgetting that you can get sued for libel on Twitter, depending on exactly what happens.
2: Why? What were they saying?
1: It's funny you should say that. It's a beautiful, beautiful setup there, and shame I'm not going to smack it for six. As far as we're aware, he's not in the country. There's been allegations on Twitter for some time, supposedly. The police have gone to his home in Berkshire investigating historic crime back from the 80s. Do you understand any more being part of the media?
2: I'm nodding. Someone had said this to me at a party a few months ago, and I thought, that's interesting.
1: Was
2: so
1: it
2: I'm
1: the speaker's
2: curious.
1: Wife, by any chance? No.
2: It was one of those things that you kind of heard, and you thought, I wonder if anyone's ever going to be able to write about this. But obviously, I guess once the police get involved, you can then write about it in quite a kind of factual way, which is just the police are investigating some things.
1: That's right.
2: What could those things, you know?
1: Well, Jim Davidson's managed to write a show about No Further Action, isn't he? Which is now currently at the Edinburgh Festival. So, in terms of exactly what will happen, we will wait and see. I was right. No. Breaking developments as we speak. We haven't listened to the news.
2: Not
1: no. You come with news from the outside world.
2: Yeah, no, there's nothing happening out there. They're just having a few pints in the courtyard. I'm interested in the idea of free speech. I don't think you should be libelous to tweet things. Like, I love the idea that we should be able to say what we want. Twitter should be the equivalent of sitting in the pub and slagging celebrities off, shouldn't it? And
1: there is that aspect to it, but I suppose when celebrities are on there with masses, millions and millions of sort of followers, then you can't just go out there and go, X is this. It is libelous, and you should be liable for it.
2: But there's a kind of conversational element, isn't there, that's different to papers. It's not like reportage. Well, I mean, it's just people's...
1: I suppose the basic thing is that nobody's going to bother to sue you if you've only got five followers, which is what, you know, if you have got a lot of followers, you need to be more careful and you should be aware of the rules, because you're liable to be libeled yourself. You know, if you're out there in the public face, you should show the same sort of consideration you're hoping that people will show you.
2: You sound very serious. Have you ever been libeled on Twitter?
1: All the time.
2: Oh, really?
1: You know, but I mean, that's, you know, as you say, the chances of me ever, you know, taking, you wouldn't want to, would you? But then if somebody you hate, you know, Piers Morgan, let's put it out there, as, you know, says something about you which is libelous, it might be great fun to go to court, mightn't it?
2: And then you see these, like, teenage boys, you know, they're on the way to the airport tweeting, oh, I might put a bomb in, and then the police turn up at their door, and you think, that seems quite like...
1: Well, that was insanity, wasn't it?
2: That's mad, so, like...
1: But that's why everybody got behind him, didn't they? And that's why, it was less than the charge, but now it was like Robin Hood Airport, wasn't it? It was a very ill-judged tweet, because it didn't do what it was trying to do, which was be funny, was it? But having said that, it wasn't worth the police getting involved. But at the same time, the police go, well, here we go. Here's a chance to get a name for ourselves, get a few, you know, get our statistics up, aren't they, for the whichever Nottinghamshire crime force or whatever they were.
2: What, sitting around in the car eating donuts looking at Twitter being like, we better get some.
1: Yeah, we can get one here. We can get one here. We haven't done anything for 10 minutes. Here we go.
2: Yeah, I suppose it's a bit, well, maybe that's the line, isn't it? If it's funny, it's all right. If it's not clearly a joke.
1: Well, but that's
2: also a
1: comedian. Then, you know, as you know, part of the libel law does, you know, reflect that, doesn't it? If, you know, if there is obvious humour there, then it means that it does take away. So you can make that point in court. let's move on to Kelly Maloney. Kelly Maloney, you're formerly Frank Maloney, was going to be outed by the press, supposedly. This is the reason she's come forward. Frank Maloney was a boxing promoter. Kelly Maloney said that she's going to, you know, continue working within boxing, was quite happily living as a woman, had no intention of telling anybody, and then because the media found her and said they were going to, the quote is, in her first televised interview, Kelly said, she told ITV's Good Morning Britain that one journalist turned up at her door in February and told her that the story of her transition would run that Sunday.
2: Yeah, I was quite curious about that because I mean, I don't work on a tabloid anymore. I used to work on the Mail. But
1: it's lovely that you call that a tabloid, isn't it?
2: That's
1: the best slag off ever, isn't it?
2: Never going back there, yeah. But I didn't really think the press worked like that anymore, that they outed people in that way. But I mean, maybe. I don't imagine.
1: Well,
2: she's
1: often they do
2: it
1: because they haven't got enough. And this would suggest that this was the case. It says February. Is that they haven't got quite enough. So they say they're going to out you, and then they see what your reaction is. And then they try and get enough off the back of that, either way, the fact that you admit it or whatever. I mean, I'm telling you your own tricks here. But but then they hope that will become the story, don't they?
2: Not me.
1: Not you.
2: No. I thought the nicest thing about it was that you kind of got these sports presenters kind of desperately groping for the right pronoun, you know, and some of them kind of got it wrong, but all of it was like in such good, like everyone was so positive about it. So even though there were a few people accidentally kind of saying Frank or saying him, or you know, it was all like, actually everyone was so well-meaning and positive, and like overwhelmingly I think people were just tweeting things about happiness and finding yourself, and that was kind of a kind of beautiful, you know, the way these things kind of have turned, a bit
1: it
2: like
1: was,
2: when Tom
1: was,
2: Daly
1: it,
2: came
1: it,
2: out.
1: It was beautiful, and obviously you know, coming from a boxing fraternity, that, you know, a macho sport, that wouldn't have been easy. But there was something about it. It was a bit like when Joaquin Phoenix pretended to be a down and out. There was that moment when you saw Frank, as in now in Kelly Maloney, dressed up as a woman, and there was a moment when he thought, is this for real? Is this a genuine story?
2: Well, Lennox Lewis said, didn't he, when he was first contacted, he thought it was a wind-up. And then afterwards he said, you know, if this is what makes her happy, then I'm really happy. Which, you know, is like a beautiful thing.
1: Yeah, very much so. But, you know, a curious past. I mean, Frank Maloney stood for UKIP to be London mayor. A couple of quotes that were going around. Supposedly said Camden had too many gays. This is when he stood for London mayor. And also that he stood for traditional family values. So that, you know, obviously there were people weighing up what he said in the past to what he is now.
2: Yeah, I did read another thing as well about some kind of homophobic comments that he had made in the past. I mean, that is, I don't know, it's quite a kind of heavy subject to get into.
1: It is. I mean, well, I guess, you know, to save you from having to get into it. But
2: arguably it is family values, isn't it? I mean, he's not like, I mean, actually, I don't know what the transsexual community thinks about the conflation of transsexual and gay people, and whether they are, do you know what I mean? It's like these things all get lumped together, but perhaps actually,
1: well,
2: these are all
1: I'm guessing
2: individual.
1: This was back in the day when he was standing, and you know, things could well have changed in between. You know, he could have been, you know, something that he was obviously coming to terms with over a number of years. He was 32 years he's been a boxing promoter, so I'm guessing during that time it was these things were all considering. But he says he always knew that he was a woman. He always felt a woman, even from, you know, the earliest thing he can remember.
2: I thought the beautiful thing was that he said about having got to the top of his boxing profession as a man, he now wanted to do it as a woman, which is like quite
1: well,
2: cool.
1: Well, yeah, good luck
2: it?
1: To him. Let's hope he does. So we're going to get more chat with Katie after the next track. We'll be talking apparently a little bit about Bieber and Kim Kardashian. We always like to mention Kim Kardashian, and more spats with Bieber are always well worthwhile.

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1: Yes, we want you to get in contact with us. We want to know what your family's obsessions are. This this man in Ripley in Derbyshire, he's created his own shed. 25 years it took him. It's a very disappointing corrugated shed, but inside there is the dining room of the doomed Titanic, and he and his missus spend every Christmas day down there.
2: She,
1: the long-suffering wife, so supposedly gets a kick out of the china that he's managed to find that was to do with the sister ship. But what are your family's weird obsessions? My gran used to collect. She used to collect those little nodding head porcelain figures. She used to love those.
2: They're a bit weird.
1: They are strange. They would scare me as a kid.
2: Yeah.
1: But then she died, and obviously we got them, and we still got them. I don't know why we've got them.
2: How many were we talking?
1: Well, we're talking a whole sort of, you know, more than a shelf's worth, a cabinet's worth.
2: Oh, that's
1: what
2: we've
1: got.
2: Quite a lot.
1: Yeah,
2: where are they?
1: We're in the 20s, in the lounge. No, but nobody, I mean, she used to get them nodding. She used to think it was really good to get them all nodding.
3: She took them on Antiques Roadshow as a laugh, see what they make.
1: Well, I think that's why we haven't checked them out, because they're going, oh, they're probably worth a bit now. But they aren't, obviously. They're rubbish. Have your family got some obsessions? Have you?
3: I was just like trying to think of one for you, and I haven't got one. No, sorry.
1: No, well, Talia's dad, he's got plenty of obsessions for all of us.
2: Bulk of everything. He bought 50 bottles of shampoo just because he liked it.
1: Yeah.
3: To save money.
2: Yeah, well, they were stopping making it. It was his favourite one, so he thought, I'll just buy all of them. So he just stocks them all up in a room, along with, like, he just have jars and jars of things.
1: Does he change over a period of time? Does he get those slightly obsessed by something and then go, oh, no, I don't like that anymore?
2: Yeah, he gets phases.
1: Yeah.
2: Yeah, phases of things, and so then he's over it. He's like a little child, really.
1: He'll be down the car boot when he's trying to sell boot shampoo.
2: Probably.
1: So we're talking showbiz. We're here with Katie Glass talking show business. What's caught your eye, Katie, this week?
3: Where to start?
1: So, wow, excellent.
3: What caught my eye was Kim Kardashian is sick of being fat after having a baby, and so she's gone on some mega diet, prompted by going to a party and standing next to Kate Moss, which would do that to any of us, probably, wouldn't it?
1: Yeah, yeah. I mean, that's probably not the right person to stand next to if you're worried about having put on weight.
3: Feeling a bit chubby.
1: Yeah.
3: So she's on a mega liquid diet, but then I read this amazing thing, which is, obviously, it's horrible being on a diet and she can't really be bothered.
1: Should you be on a mega liquid diet?
3: Mega liquid? I might have made that up. Yeah. Is that libelous?
1: No, I don't think so. I think mistaken. I don't think that's necessarily libelous.
3: Exaggeration. but because she can't really be bothered to go on a diet, she's investigating this new procedure where you get fat grafted onto your shoulders to make them look more defined, thereby making the rest of your body look slimmer.
1: That's insanity, isn't it?
3: It's amazing insanity, isn't it? I'm up for it.
2: It's a step too far.
1: Those people who have their buttocks, you know, increased. And then they can, did you see that thing where the woman could flip her buttock implants? You know, it wasn't right.
3: On purpose, like a party trick?
1: Yeah, but it'd gone wrong, obviously.
3: Asked for it.
1: But yeah, no. I want to be able to wiggle my bum and then flip it as my party piece.
3: Yeah, which would be better. Anyway, so she's investigating getting her shoulders made bigger, the rest of her will look smaller. Otherwise, she's just going to have to not eat for several months. And she, but what I quite like about Kim Kardashian is she is relentlessly tweeting about how she wants to lose weight and she doesn't want to eat and she's going to do this. And there's just something wonderfully like, I mean, it's annoying that she's kind of that person, but it's also like really honest that she just, you know, one of these people who has kind of Tourette's, where they just like are tweeting exactly what they're thinking at the same time. And it's just like shamelessly honest about her life.
1: And so there's no artifice there. Is that what you like about
3: it? Yeah, exactly that.
1: And isn't that one of those things that sometimes get you and you go, well, that's brilliant. It's brilliant that they haven't got this level of PR about them, and I really like that. And then you think, well, actually, that's a shockingly poor that they just haven't got any self-censorship whatsoever.
3: Well, also, they haven't really got any sense. It's not like she was thinking, do you know what I'll do? I'll strip away my artifice and I'll start, like, tweeting honestly. It's just that she's there and, you know, whatever she does all day, like lying around on a bed, just like thinking.
1: Well, I mean, that's sort of what she does, isn't it? She tweets endlessly and manages to keep going. I mean, in some ways, the Katie Price, there is that, she is the British version, wasn't it? She's kept publicity going when she hasn't really done anything for quite some time, she ever did.
3: Yeah.
1: Depending on your view.
3: Well, I was looking at all these stories everywhere about her diet and I was thinking, why is everyone so obsessed? But when you look at her, I mean, that's it. What she looks like and what she looks like in clothes is all there is to her. So what else could you possibly discuss? So, you know, like, that's all she tweets about. That's all anyone talks about. She's kind of built a career from, like, wearing skirts, which is, like, good honour.
2: Quite yeah. impressive, really, yeah. isn't it, to be honest?
3: So I'm quite jealous about that. Also, so that's from some party she went to with Kate Moss in Ibiza, which Grazia magazine have done a whole spread on, this amazing party.
1: Well, they're all off to Ibiza, aren't they?
3: Yeah, it's cool.
1: It used to be, you know, when I went, it was all phone parties and nonsense. Now it's all top DJs and celebrities.
3: Yeah, it was cool, wasn't it? And then it was uncool. Is that the bit when you went? And then
1: I suspect I went on the uncool bit. But it was certainly low key. It was Mallorca was the big one, and if you snuck into Ibiza, it was before you know, the sort of they used to release the albums from Ibiza. I think I was there when it was still a bit underground, I think. Mm-hmm. Yeah.
3: And now it's like oligarch central. You know, Kate Moss, and is she an
2: James
3: oligarch?
2: James Blunt, doesn't he like live there?
1: Well, that suddenly made it uncool again, hasn't it? Surely.
2: Yeah, but it's all the posh people, isn't it, that go there now?
1: Well, I mean, it was an amazing cast list for the Bloom Bieber scrap, wasn't it?
2: I mean,
1: that one restaurant, Cipriani, why not give them a name check? So they did have a cast list there, but it was P. Diddy as well, so there we go.
3: And Leonardo DiCaprio, who stood up and cheered when Bieber got passed.
1: Well, apparently he's a mate of Bloom's. You wouldn't have put Bloom and Leonardo DiCaprio together, would you?
3: Mm. Modelisers, isn't that the word?
1: Well, yeah, but...
3: when they're really into, you know, that particular... kind of woman.
1: that may be it, but you'd have thought that their career trajectories were quite different, and you wouldn't necessarily have put them on the same table.
3: But maybe at the same swingers party.
1: You know more. She's trying to tell us stuff.
3: I was just like, is that libelous? Oh,
1: come
3: God,
1: on.
3: Damn it.
1: Right,
3: this is why I work with an editor normally, probably. So Kate was in Ibiza, and that's brilliant. Congrats, you've done a whole thing about how she went to this party and she looked amazing and she made Kim Kardashian feel fat. And she also talked to Bieber, who had just been punched in the face by Orlando Bloom. And apparently she gave him some choice words like a teacher after the singer asked to be introduced. He'd gone up to her to say hi, like his usual cocky self, expecting her to gush over him. And apparently he was lost for words because she kind of gave him a slap in the face vocally, whatever. Anyway, so she had a go at him. But I love this idea because after Orlando Bloom hit him in the face, apparently Lindsay Lohan took him outside. Imagine a week in which Kate Moss and Lindsay Lohan have told you off for like being too outrageous and partying too much. And you'd really have to like look at yourself.
1: Oh,
3: think.
1: Yeah.
2: Like, I've really gone downhill here. Yeah. They're telling me what to do.
1: It's like when Pete Doherty, isn't it, takes you aside and says you're doing too many drugs. Oh, my God. I need
2: you're
1: to
2: in
1: look
2: a bad
1: at myself.
2: Way.
1: Yeah.
3: Yeah, but I like to think that maybe Kate, you know, wasn't having a go at him and Grazia have got it wrong, and instead she was just kind of trying to give him some advice. Because she's outrageous, but she's, like, classy with it, isn't she? Don't you think? She's quite, like, one of her friends had an affair with someone she'd slept with and she sent them a diamond necklace that said slut on it, you know?
2: I like that.
3: Like, he's tweeting pictures of Bloom crying.
1: You can take the girl out of Croydon.
3: Yeah, and then give her a load of money. So I like the idea that she's, instead of having a go at Bieber, maybe she was just saying to him, look, there's ways of doing this, you know, that are a bit more more classy, a bit more fun.
1: Yeah, no, well, that's an interesting take on things. I prefer the idea that she slapped him.
2: Properly, that would have been fun.
3: So that happened. What else? I found this funny story in The Sun. Celebrity Big Brother is so boring that not only have they got Paul Daniels on it, but Paul and his wife Debbie have threatened to romp in the BB house.
1: Threatened. Just threatened. Yeah. There we go.
3: So he says, I couldn't possibly reveal what we've got planned for the bedroom.
1: Well, I think...
2: that would spoil the surprise.
1: That, you know, having talked about everything so far this evening, that is the worst story. Dear, oh dear. We can't be discussing Paul Daniels and Debbie McGee. Katie, it's been a pleasure to have you in. Thank you very much for your showbiz roundup.
3: Thank you for me.
1: Not at all. It's been grand. We will come back after the trek. We'll be discussing, I believe, A-level results. Bit of A-level results.
3: That's
1: and
3: it.
1: We'll also be having a look at your tweets and your texts regarding family obsessions.

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1: So we'll be talking about your family obsessions after this. We A-level results out today. Exam boards show the number of A to E grades awarded to students has declined this year, although elite A-star grades are up. Proportion of students passing their A-levels has dropped for the first time in three decades following a clampdown on exam resits and a shift towards tougher subjects. Figures published on Thursday show that 26% of exam papers were graded at least an A this year, down from 26.3%. We love a percentage. It was the third straight annual drop at A grade. On the line, Chris McGovern, Chair of Campaign for Real Education. Hi there, Chris.
2: Hello there.
1: What did you make of today's results? Down from 26.3% down to 26% A grades.
2: Well, I want to congratulate all the youngsters, first of all, for doing so well. But, you know, realistically, 98% pass rate, it's extraordinary that we call that, you know, sort of a fall. Most youngsters are passing A-levels. I'm really less worried about the A-levels than I am about some of the advice being given to youngsters at the moment about their next step.
1: OK, well, let's talk about that. As I understand it, the 30,000 extra university places, we were saying that in some ways it doesn't matter too much what your A-level results are. Your chances of getting into university are not looking too shabby.
2: That's right, and all the news programmes this evening are saying how great it is because everyone's going to get to university. But a couple of weeks ago, I shared a platform with the government's education czar, university czar, Professor Les Ebden, you know, and all the government's really interested in, and all the universities are interested in, is getting more and more youngsters into university. But I pointed out to him, and this is why I shouldn't say, of course, because this is the elephant in the room.
1: Say it. 50%
2: of last year's graduates are either unemployed or they're underemployed. And therefore, I'm concerned that we're sending our youngsters to university and they're coming out and they're not getting a job to match the qualifications. And after I spoke at that particular conference, a senior university member of staff came up to me and said, thank God someone had said the truth at last. We're sending all these youngsters to university, they're getting loads of debt, and then they're not getting a job. And I would much rather see youngsters going into a job or into an apprenticeship. And I used the example of, when I spoke at this conference, I used the example of Switzerland, where 20% go to university, the other 80% do vocational training. It's great for the economy, they all get jobs, only 3% unemployment. So a bit worried that our youngsters have been misled on all of this.
1: Well, I suppose the government would say that the unemployment figures are down again this week and they are trying to get more university leavers into jobs. It's not their fault, they would argue, that the economy wasn't doing as well as it should be, and therefore they are turning things around.
2: Yeah, they would say that. And, you know, and who am I to deny the facts? But the facts are unemployment is coming down, but the jobs are low-paid jobs. And, you know, these youngsters are getting debt. So it's going to be £50,000 to £60,000 hanging around their necks. And I really think some of the schools should be saying to these sixth formers, look, you know, get a job, get some training on the job, do a vocational course. It's not all about going to university. And I don't think anybody's given that advice. So it's really a problem for us, I think, because the most successful, even in China, you know, interestingly in China, the boom economy, 50% of their graduates last year can't get jobs or are underemployed. And that's really, you know, it's just telling us that there are too many graduates around. And I would give advice, which is to get a job, get some training, get some vocational training.
1: Well, the government always like to bandy around the figures about how much more you're liable to earn over a lifetime if you do have a university education. I did notice, though, that most universities, they can charge from £3,000 to £9,000, I think, per year. Isn't that right? Most of them now charging £9,000 because they don't want to be seen as a lesser university. But then depending on which one you apply to, you get loads of giveaways. So you basically apply to the right university. You can, yes, they'll charge you £9,000, but they'll give you sort of £3,000 back in giveaways. So you can sort of work out how good the university is, supposedly, by how many giveaways you're going to get.
2: Well, yeah, it's right. I mean, they've got to give away presents for people to go to university. It suggests that actually what are they trying to hide? You know, why are youngsters being persuaded to go? Look, it's really been honest with youngsters to say, you know, it's great. Look, it's great to go to university for those who are suited to that. But so many youngsters are getting into their second, third year. In fact, it was a Which report quite recently. They're disappointed with the course. They're disappointed with what's on offer. They're disappointed with what's going on. And then, of course, you know, they're getting underemployed and they're getting low salaries and got this huge debt around their necks. We've really got to look at this, but no one will say what I'm saying. I've been in education for 35 years.
1: Yeah.
2: And,
1: what about Michael Gove? What did you make of him going? There was generally the feeling among teachers was it was a great start to the summer holidays. Did you share the general joy?
2: No, I didn't, because I think Michael Gove, I sat round tables with Michael Gove, we didn't always agree, and I think there were some problems with Michael Gove, and there was no need for him to lose the goodwill of teachers, but I think Michael Gove had some guts. I think the bloke was trying to put things right, trying to get the education system back on the tracks. You know, we're at the age of 15, our youngsters are 3 years behind the youngsters in China. We've got serious problems with underperformance. We pretend that we're doing really well. We're self-congratulatory, but not. And I think when Gove was effectively sacked, it was basically the flag of surrender from the Department of Education. It's all about politics, because I think the government want to keep the lid on education, get rid of Gove, get someone else in who's going to stay fairly quiet. So I think it was a retreat, quite frankly, and I think Michael Gove made a lot of mistakes, but his heart was in the right place.
1: But it's Nicky Morgan who's there now, is that, if I remember that correctly?
2: That's right, yeah.
1: Yeah, as I understand it, she's going to try and carry on his reforms, but in a less confrontational manner. That was how I understood her remit.
2: Well, you know, you need to judge by what she does, not by what she says. And she can hardly say anything other than that. And there's a lot more to come, you know. We need to actually have an education system which matches the best in the world. And on international league tables, we're really falling quite well behind. There would be low countries like Vietnam, Poland. We're struggling internationally. And that's why we have a problem. You know, too many youngsters leaving school, never mind going to university, and they haven't got basic literacy and numeracy. And employers are saying very strongly, we cannot recruit enough 16 to 17, 18-year-olds with basic skills, which is why we need far more immigrants, because the immigrants are coming and they've got the skills.
1: OK, Chris, well, thank you very much for giving us your time. That was Chris McGovern there, Chair of Campaign for Real Education, talking about today's A-level results. We're talking about your family's obsessions.
3: We are, indeed.
1: We are. My gran used to love the nodding head figures. What have you got on the wires?
3: So Tom from Upminster has emailed saying, my dad has a collection of every West Ham programme magazine. He's them going back to 1970. He also has the spare room full of Hammer merchandise and memorabilia. It's going back to 1970.
1: Yeah.
3: That is, must have loads of magazines.
1: Yeah, yeah, that is a lot of stuff for West Ham. Yeah.
3: Ooh.
1: And now he's moving stadium, aren't they? Moving stadium.
3: Yeah.
1: I think that's right. I can't remember if they're starting straight away or whether they've got another year.
3: You're asking the wrong person.
1: Yeah, no, I realise. That blank look I've seen before when we've been talking sport. So I've got a contribution from Andrew Roberts. Apparently his family's obsession is naming sat-navs.
3: Oh, it's a very weird obsession.
1: But also not easy, and I thought they name the sat navs for you, don't they?
3: Yeah,
1: but
3: once you've named, but you've only got one sat nav. Like once you've named it,
1: yeah,
3: isn't it done?
1: Boris. Well, yeah. I suppose you can change the voice on them, can't you?
3: Oh, right,
1: can't
3: yeah,
1: you? So maybe they. But then actually, some of them are specific voices, aren't they?
3: Mm.
1: So
3: yeah.
1: I remember Dara O'Brien. I think you can get a Dara O'Brien sat nav now.
3: That's brilliant.
1: Yeah. So it'd be slightly weird.
3: Feel like he's in the car with you. Yeah, it's quite nice.
1: But awarding me points is for my driving.
3: Yeah.
1: Sort of thing.
3: Yvette has emailed saying, I have a collection of Beanie Babies. I bought so many that I have to store them now in the shed. I remember Beanie Babies being a little craze.
1: Yeah, well, I collected little Whimsies. Did you? Whimsy? I would think it's maybe before your time, the Whimsies.
3: Might be before my time,
1: yeah,
3: I'm afraid.
1: Yeah.
3: Are they like Beanie Babies?
1: No, these are little ceramic animals.
3: Oh, no.
1: Ceramic animals. Whimsies. I used to save up and get a Whimsy at the corner shop. But you think putting anything in your shed is dangerous, isn't it? Because
3: yeah,
1: most, they're going to get damp.
3: I know. It's not a nice environment.

0: near them or touch them.
1: No, that's it. Now you're not allowed to touch anything.
0: No.
1: We used to, my gran used to have cutlery like that. She'd go, oh, you can't have the best stuff.
0: Save the best. Yeah.
1: And then, you know, so when she died, we got all this sort of, you know, china and cutlery that she'd never used. I mean, well, what was the point?
0: Yeah.
1: You know, now it all looked terribly dated and we didn't want to use it. And you think, enjoy it while you've
0: Live
1: got it.
0: Live your life while you've got it. Yeah.
1: So now we've got some best china, for our wedding. And so we just get it out. Yeah. You break it.
0: That's good.
1: You know, so...
0: Life's too short.
1: Exactly. Yeah. That's my feeling. And on that note, we are going to go into our sports hour now. So coming up, we will have, very excitingly, we've got Sachin Nakrani from The Guardian. Guardian sports feature editor. He's going to be with us. He's going to be talking football. Yeah, not Talia talking football. We are going to have Sachin Nakrani talking it, and maybe a little bit of golf and maybe some athletics. 18 seconds on this one.
0: Oh.
1: 18. I have a little bit of check before we
0: What's
1: go.
0: What's it called?
1: This one.
0: Do a name check.
1: Yeah, shall we? This is Slow Club.
0: I like Slow Club.
1: It's cracker.
0: I like them.
1: Oh, yeah.

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1: Yeah, we're into the final hour here. A bit of sport coming up, but before we get there, we thought we'd get your tweets and everything going on for this one. But bungling thief caught after he accidentally disturbed wasp nest whilst urinating. The story is, a thief was caught after he accidentally disturbed wasp nest while urinating during his getaway, a court heard. Jamie Brown, 29, was caught by cops who saw him crying in pain. Brown spent 6 hours in agony at Leeds General Infirmary before being discharged and appearing before magistrates.

0: Today, police saw the defendant running towards them. He was sweating heavily and rubbing his head. Well, here we go. You shouldn't go for a piss in a bush when you're hiding from police when there's a wasp's nest there. There's divine justice, but we wanted to know, what is your biggest animal fail? What have you come across? And I've had several run-ins with animals. I did get shat on by a cow once.
1: Unbelievable. So, what context did this happen?
0: We were going around a farm when I was little, and we were being shown the cow barn. And the cow, if you've ever been at the back of a cow, they lift up their little tails to go for a piss. And so the farmer told me to step away because he'd see the little tail go up, and a big jet of piss came out. I stepped in the wrong direction, thinking that I was just avoiding the piss, of course. Splat came down, hit the concrete floor, up into my little face.
1: Oh, in your face?
0: Oh, yeah. Oh, I had to go for a clean-up after that. So, yeah, so, you know, these fun holidays you do with kids, going around a farm, exciting animals. And then it all went tits up for the small boy. But I didn't get any diseases, so it's all good.
1: Good.
0: All good. What about you? Have you got any animal fails?
1: Mine was just not a similar one, but it did involve cows.
0: Yeah.
1: It was at school, we all did the Duke of Edinburgh expedition.
0: Oh, yeah.
1: We were the only group in the year to fail ours because we just got lost.
0: Oh, that's excellent. Big two fingers to the Duke.
1: Yeah, we were like, no. So yeah. We on our little excursion, we got, there was about six girls, just got chased by, do you call them a herd of cows?
0: I'm very happy with a herd of cows.
1: Chased.
0: Collection of cows.
1: By a herd of cows, as a teacher was just looking at us, like just shaking the head.
0: It's not easy not to pass the Duke of Edinburgh. Just turning up is a bronze, isn't it? I would have thought.
1: No, we missed all our checkpoints. You've got to check in every few hours, and we just got lost and failed, basically.
0: No, the cows didn't herd you in the right direction.
1: No, they didn't.
0: So we want to know your biggest animal fails. But before that, we're talking sport. We've got Sachin Nakrani in here. Thank you very much for coming in, Sachin.
2: Thank you for asking me.
0: No, not at all. So Community Shield, I thoroughly enjoyed the Community Shield. Obviously, as a Man City supporter, if you are one, then it would have been less enjoyable, but... You know, nice to see Arsenal starting a season winning a trophy. It would have been a surprise for their supporters.
2: Yeah, well, they waited nine seasons for one. They've got 285 days. So, rolling very well. I was at the game. It was, I think, what you remember watching a Community Shield is essentially it's a glorified friendly. And it was great for Arsenal. I think their fans were in fantastic voice and they enjoyed it. But, you know, City barely tried and it was a very lopsided game, and at the end of it you weren't quite sure what to make of either side. But I mean, I personally think Arsenal are very good this season. Hard to judge City, but I think Arsenal have
0: and why do you think Man City didn't try? I mean, you know, given that there is this competition for places, supposedly Pellegrini saying he's got two brilliant players for each position, why wouldn't you try? Surely this is a chance to impress.
2: Yeah, well, he sort of said afterwards that was what he saw the game as, sort of providing his players with a chance to kind of show what they could do. I think it's a combination of things. I think the fact that they went into the game and the players there looked around them and thought, hang on, there's a lot of our main guys missing here. I think it's about a psychological thing. They just thought, we're not set up to win this game. Arsenal really strong, their lineup was really good, and that City's wasn't. I think just a little bit of tiredness, and I think they probably just thought, we've got bigger fish to fry, basically.
0: Well, you say that, you know, Arsenal looking really strong, but I mean, they've got this youngster they got from Southampton in the centre of defence. They've got a new guy on the right wing. You know, there were several opportunities for them to feel that there was a good chance to score if they got their act together.
2: Yeah, well, actually, talking about, well, Callum Chambers, the young defender, there was a moment early on where Edin Dzeko absolutely sprinted past him like he wasn't there.
0: And Edin Dzeko not noted for his pace.
2: No, he's possibly the slowest man in the City side. So that was a moment where he thought, you know, it was one of those kind of sliding doors moments where if he'd got past him and it led to a goal, everyone's like, oh, this Callum Chambers is useless. But because nothing came off it, everyone forgot it, and then he ended up having quite a good game.
0: That's it.
2: No, you know, Arsenal weren't at full strength themselves either. I think they were just more happy to be there almost. You know, they're not a team used to winning. They won the FA Cup and I think they've suddenly got the taste for it, and City are probably thinking, look, we're champions, we've got that to fight for, we'll go for the Champions League, we're not bothered about this shield, which doesn't essentially mean a lot. So,
0: well, I did enjoy Olivier Giroud getting the man of the match, given that he only came on at half time and he didn't have too many touches. His one touch was good, it was a good touch, but hardly worth man of the match.
2: That was absolutely extraordinary. There must have been some big hair fans in the sort of corporate bit that judges that. Yeah, I mean, in the press box, I mean, we're all neutral. Most of us are neutral there, but there was a collective kind of banging of the table when Giroud got the award. It was just an astonishing decision, you know. And again, maybe because of the nature of the game, it was a bit of a jolly, so they thought, just give it to that fellow who scored that really good goal. But I mean, for me, Aaron Ramsey was better. Jack Wilshere was better. I thought Santi Cazorla played well.
0: It was interesting, wasn't it? Because Jack Wilshere got fouled for just before a couple of the goals. It was like he got none of the glory, but he'd done some good work.
2: Yeah, he did. I think it was a really big game for him, actually. He had the incident, shall we say, with the cigarette over the summer, which for me was overblown. You know, man smokes fag on holidays and exactly a crime. But I think it's a big season for
0: but
2: him.
0: Didn't he also get Joe Hart sort of had a drink and then sort of kissed him on the lips and gave him a drink through the lips or whatever? Was there not that side of the story?
2: But, you know, when in Vegas.
0: Yeah, well, exactly. But it would have been interesting if Joe Hart was in gold and then the two of them were against each other.
2: Absolutely, yeah. I did actually think of that at the time, yeah, absolutely. Yeah, now I think it's a big season for him, and I think you saw in that game he was sort of playing centre midfield. He has to do a bit of graft in that role now, and he looks like he's up for it. I think he's up for sort of working very hard.
0: So do you think when they're talking about this defensive midfielder, that if they don't buy anybody else and Flamini hasn't quite got the legs or whatever, that Wilshere is going to fulfil that role?
2: Well, I think they're going to play him and Arteta in centre midfield. And the odd thing with Arteta is the thought was he was definitely going to go. He's got 1 year left on his contract, and that is one area I think Arsenal are. It's a bit of a worry next season because he's like Dzeko, not very fast, and it looks like looking at the way they played Sunday that Wilshere's going to be allowed to get forward quite a lot alongside Ramsey. They're going to leave Arteta on his own essentially to kind of protect the back four. So if I was the opposition team, I'd say we'll just target that 32-year-old Spanish fellow. He hasn't got much about him, and just run straight through him. So
0: I mean, you know, given that Vermaelen has gone off to Barca, they always sort of sell their captain. So we know that Arteta is leaving at the end of next season.
2: He will be, yeah, absolutely. Yeah, it's an absolute jinx. Well, it's not a jinx at Arsenal, because often you get the captain's armband, then you play really well for a season, then you get bought by a really good club. So Arteta's probably delighted. He's probably, you know, already looking for houses in Madrid, you know, for next year and stuff.
0: So I mean, you don't think we can read too much out of it. You think that in terms of how the transfer season has gone, what would you say? Who's done well and who's done badly?
2: Of all the teams in the Premier League, I think Chelsea have done fantastically well. They're my tip to win the league. I think I would almost say they're a shoo-in.
0: Was one of their best things selling David Luiz just before the World Cup?
2: Yeah, that was a remarkable deal. I mean, even at the time, you thought 40, 50 million, whatever it was, you thought that's a lot for a player who can't defend very well. And then you saw the World Cup. I'm not a Chelsea fan, I'm not a Brazil fan. I was furious with his performance in that 7-1 against Germany. I thought it was an absolute disgrace. And Paris Saint-Germain sort of officials must have looked at it and thought, what have we done?
0: Well,
2: here?
0: I did love the idea that he's just famed for you know, being one of those players that can bring the ball out of defence. And the most he did that seemed to be was picking the ball out of his own net and putting it on the centre circle. It was one of those where you go, oh. And you know, given that last season he was playing as a sort of holding midfield player, wasn't he? Mourinho didn't trust him, and seemingly for good reason.
2: To get £40 million. I mean, I presume Paris Saint-Germain are going to play him as a centre-half alongside Thiago Silva. They're not going to play him midfield, so they bought him as a defender, and he cannot defend. And he's not only can he not defend, he's absolutely reckless about trying to defend. He's completely irresponsible. I mean, I think they're going to be hilarious to watch next year, Paris Saint-Germain. I mean, I think they're worth watching just for the comedy of their defending. It'll be brilliant.
0: Yeah, the comedy of their defending and how much they've spent on their squad.
2: Yeah.
0: I mean, Mourinho must be having a little chuckle to himself. He's got rid of one matter to Manchester United for a decent fee. Frank Lampard, he's managed to palm off from Manchester City. If he can only get Torres to go back to Liverpool, he's had a really good sort of close season, isn't he?
2: He's had a great summer. Yeah, Fernando Torres is a bizarre situation. I mean, how much would you actually spend on him now? I mean, he's shot, basically. He's not just sort of physically gone, he's mentally gone. I don't think he'd get more than 2 or 3 million.
0: You try and find a Spanish broadcaster to take him off your hands, like Michael Owen has gone to BT Sport, wouldn't
2: he? He could only commentate now, basically. He cannot play, he can only talk about football. He's gone. No, but I think, you know, Fabregas, great signing. Diego Costa seems a fantastic signing, you know, made for English football. Philippe Luiz, the fullback's very good. They've got a manager who knows how to win the league. It won't be pretty. It'll be very ugly, I'm sure, but I think Chelsea will definitely win the league.
0: Well, for Diego Costa, it's nice to be with a team where he doesn't get booed by the fans, obviously. You know, when you spent half the World Cup getting booed, didn't he? So you felt a bit sorry for him. What did you make of the news that Suarez is, his ban has been upheld, but he's now allowed to do some football-related activities.
2: Yeah, which I think means train, essentially.
0: Yeah, and some friendlies for Uruguay as well, supposedly.
2: Yeah, well, it was pointed out today, oddly, he can't play for Barcelona, but he can play for Uruguay in their friendlies, and yet the thing he's banned for is something he did for Uruguay, so they're getting none of the sort of punishment. Barcelona are getting all of it. I mean, I think it's fine. I mean, I think he should be banned. You know, you can't go around biting people, especially this is now his third time. But equally, not letting him to train seemed very severe, and all these things like he's not even allowed in the football ground and all that, that seems to be pushing it a little
0: bit. But I did like the idea that he was going to get massively fat and then you were going to see him go his first game yeah. You know, just like this little sort of Maradona sort of, you know, ball running around the stadium yeah. And of course, and then he's got to go on a massive diet and then he'll be hungrier and then he's more likely to bite people. That's, so I just thought it was that the whole thing yeah. should just be ongoing.
2: Well, I think he'll just, if he wasn't allowed to train, he'd just run around his house quite a lot and just stay fit and just sort of bite his child and things like that. But just keep focused, keep on the game, and then, you know, he's mad. He's one of those people I can imagine he plays football in his garden. I'm absolutely convinced, you know, when he's got a day off, he's like, oh, I'll yeah, kick
0: get the
2: out.
0: Kids down. And yeah. he's really competitive with
2: yeah.
0: him as well.
2: Yeah, he's like yeah. that competitive dad in Fast Show. I'm yeah. sure he's you know, he's winning 6-0 against his 4-year-old.
0: So talking of fitness, Luke Shaw was told he wasn't fit enough by Louis van Gaal, and then he's gone and torn his hamstring trying to get himself fit. That, you know, he's out for 4 weeks.
2: Yeah, well, I wouldn't be surprised if van Gaal actually sort of nobbled him just to completely make the point this is an unfit man. You just really ran home.
0: I am right. I am so right.
2: Yeah. Well, it's sort of a shame for Shaw, really, because, I mean, he needs to get going, obviously. He's got a lot to prove. I mean, what was it, 30 million or whatever? A huge amount for a fullback.
0: Well, but if you compare it to David Luiz, then he's still 20 million less.
2: He's an absolute bargain. He's a better player as well, yeah. No. But he's actually not out for that long. I mean, it's like 3 weeks. I mean, he'll be back by sort of mid-September, so it'll be fine.
0: But van Gaal seems, you know, I wasn't sure what to make of him. They were saying he was an incredibly cocky man. And then just, you know, just in their trip to America, he had me. The way he was criticising everybody, the way he was saying that, you know, telling two of his sort of first-team players that they should look at the ball when they're hitting it. And then the goalkeeper gets lobbed from 60 yards, and he goes, well, how do you think I felt about it? In 4 seconds, I can run 50 metres. And you think, you can't. You know where you can, but it's going to be fun. Him and Mourinho, yeah. when they go head-to-head, it's going to be hilarious.
2: Well, actually, I don't think it will be, because they're actually mates. That's the problem. Although maybe the competitive spirit will take over. But Mourinho, he won some sort of award from the Football Writers Association last year, and Louis van Gaal gave a speech at his dinner saying how great he is. That's a shame. But I heard a great story about Louis van Gaal today. He was at a restaurant when he was manager of Barcelona, and a British journalist got very excited. I don't know who it is. He got very excited sort of seeing him at a table at a restaurant, and he ran over to him with his wife and said, "This is Louis van Gaal, the man who invented modern football." And the journalist sort of just caught himself for a second and felt very embarrassed and thought, "Oh my God, what have I just said?" And he looked over, and van Gaal was just nodding, which I just think is brilliant. That says everything you need to know about Louis
0: van
2: Gaal.
0: Yeah, yeah.
2: It'll be great. I think it'll be very, very funny and very interesting this season.
0: Yeah, no, it's never a dull moment. So. No. And then Pellegrini managed to give away that in his interview on Sunday that he was signing a player that they hadn't actually signed yet, but they then did 32 million for a defender on Monday.
2: Mangala, yeah. I think he named him among the subs by accident on Sunday or something like that. But yeah. I mean, it was an open secret. Yes, a lot of money for a player who he's not even a regular for France. So I'll be honest, I don't know much about him. But I mean, City, it's equivalent, isn't it? I mean, £32 million for City, it's like sort of £10 million for a lot of other clubs. So it's not a huge deal. Yeah. Not a huge.
0: And what about Southampton? I mean, they've sold, you know, whenever you sort of, the new season starts, you watch a team and you think, oh, there's a couple of new faces here. Southampton will recognise hardly any of their team.
2: Yeah, they've sold a lot. I mean, I think they stopped the kind of the exodus just in time. I think if they allowed Schneiderlin and Rodriguez to go, then I think you'd think this is getting ridiculous. It's funny though, I sort of thought once that whole sort of group of players left, this is a team heading for relegation. And someone actually pointed out to me, if you look at their sort of team that they'll probably put out most weeks, it's actually still quite good. I mean, it's not a team that will probably finish in the top eight or like they did last year, but they'll probably finish about mid-table, which for Southampton is probably about right.
0: So who are your fears for going down? Who have you singled out and gone, oh, I think they're going to struggle?
2: Yeah, I think Aston Villa are doomed. I think their signings have been some of the most uninspiring summer signings I've ever seen.
0: They've just signed old men, haven't they?
2: They've signed old, rubbish footballers, yeah. Just en masse. It's
0: and
2: incredible.
0: That's never worked, has it? I mean,
2: I can't think of a team that's ever signed old, rubbish footballers
0: and
2: done well.
0: You basically one old, rubbish footballer, maybe to hold your midfield together, to give a bit of grit, to give it a bit of ballast to your youngsters and tell them that, come on, it's worth trying hard, you know, you could be on the scrap heap or whatever, but not four.
2: Yeah, and not even sort of like an old player with, you know, a teammate will go, oh, he used to be good. Like someone like Philip Senderos, who everyone will go, no, he's always been pretty terrible.
0: And well, he was good maybe when he first started with Arsenal.
2: Yeah.
0: But we're talking, that's a long time ago now. He was never good at Fulham, was he?
2: No, well, he's very young. And he's got the face of a man who isn't good, I will say. He always looks very perplexed.
0: I love the idea that you've got a face. Yeah. I'm sure there have been some men who've got the face of a man who wasn't very good. Who were quite good.
2: Yeah, but he's got the face to go with his talent. And then Joe Cole, who's sort of, I like Joe Carl. I think he seems like a very, very nice man, but he's sort of past it. Yeah. You've got Kieran Richardson, who's very average, and then Ali Sissoko, who, was at Liverpool last year and didn't do much. The owner wants to go. You've got Roy Keane as well now in the background, who's bound to cause problems.
0: Yeah.
2: So, I mean, they're just set up to go. And I think also Burnley will probably go. And there's one other. I mean, Crystal Palace are on the verge of losing Tony Pulis. That's been heavily reported today.
0: Right.
2: That he might go. He's had an argument with the chairman.
0: Okay.
2: And I think if he goes, then they're in trouble as well.
0: Okay. My team, Torquay, I'm sure you've been following.
2: I have.
0: The now part of the Vanarama Conference Premier.
2: Is that what it's called?
0: It's Vanarama. Online van leasing. They haven't even got a shop and they are sponsoring the league. Vanarama.
2: Fantastic.
0: Yeah, here we go. That and the fact that Phil Neville has been signed by Match of the Day after, shall we call it an indifferent World Cup? They're keeping him on for Match of the Day.
2: I thought his performance against Italy in the commentary role was the highlight of the tournament. It was brilliant. He sounded like a man sort of trapped in a cupboard in a completely different part of the world, which is brilliant. He actually got better, I think, in fairness. They brought him into the studio where he did all right, so that's where he'll be for Match of the Day.
0: But you've got to feel sorry for him, because he's like, he wasn't as good a player as his brother. He's not a good commentator. You suspect that in a Phil Neville lookalike competition, he would probably only come second.
2: Absolutely, yeah.
0: So we're chatting with Sasha Nekrani here. We're going to talk The Athletics. It's been great, The Athletics, hasn't it? Been loving it.
2: It's been
0: absolutely
2: good.
0: Loving it. Yeah. So we're going to talk a bit of that. We can talk a bit of golf. And we'll talk whatever other sport that Sasha wants to talk about. Before that, though, we're going to have a little bit of Interpol.

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1: Yes, we want you to get in contact. There's a man, a bungling thief. He was hiding from the police. He was in a bush. He decided he needed to urinate. He disturbed a wasp nest, which stung him all over his head. He ran out into the arms of the police. Jamie Brown, he'd spent 6 hours in agony at Leeds General Infirmary. We want to know, what is your biggest animal fail? I was shat on by a cow, Talia.
2: Chased by
1: six cows. We're joined. We've been talking sport with Sachin the Crony from the Guardian. Have you any animal stories that you'd like to share with the listeners out there, Sachin?
3: I was frowned at by a monkey once.
1: Frowned.
3: That's pretty tame
1: for a monkey.
3: Yeah, it's not. Yeah, I was on safari with family, like 1993, sort of Kenya safari thing, and a monkey. I'm sure a monkey frowned at me. Not the best anecdote.
1: But it's nice though. Nice, because sometimes you've got stories of people having their hair pulled or camera nicked, but frowning, in certain parts of the world, that is a real, he's dissed you there.
3: Exactly. Yeah. Killed me with his eyes.
1: So let's talk the athletics. As I say, he thoroughly enjoyed Joe Pavey, a 40-year-old lady, had never won a gold medal before, had a kid 11 months ago, her second kid. I'm guessing retirement is just round the corner, but one of those heartwarming stories that, usually it never quite ends like that, does it? That your last gig is never your best gig, but this was fantastic.
3: It was great. I mean, a lot's happened this summer, sport-wise, but I think Joe Pavey's win has to be up there as one of the best, sort of most inspiring stories we've had. It sort of shows the human sort of quality of sport as well. We often forget these are human beings and they're not robots, and they have lives and they're real people and they do amazing things as real people. It was fantastic. And I think also, you shouldn't just forget that she's, a mum and she's got two kids and she's 40. She's actually a really good athlete. And I watched the race on, I think it was Tuesday, was it? And it was a great race. I mean, 10,000 metres is a great sort of distance because it builds and it's got sort of a narrative to it. And she did it fantastically well. She kind of paced herself beautifully. And then I think the last lap just sort of took off a bit. And the French woman who was behind her, I thought she was going to catch her. She's gone too early.
1: Yeah.
3: And there was one moment, I think it was just before the last turn or something, they showed a close-up of the French woman, whose name I can't remember, and her face, you could see she'd gone. She had nothing to give, and Pavey just sort of blew her away.
1: Yeah.
3: And it was fantastic. It was a great bit of sport, and it was a great human story,
1: And she was lovely in the interview afterwards. Not only was she slagging herself off, saying, well, it's I'm 40, I should have got this gold medal a little bit quicker and learnt a bit quicker, which was lovely. But also she was sort of saying that she 10,000 metres, she was going around, she thinking, it's a bit of a long way, isn't it? It's a bit of a long way. I think I should have just done the 5,000. And she was just telling us her internal monologue. And then she's going, well, maybe everybody else is finding it quite a long way. Yeah. I'll stick in for a bit, see how we go on. Yeah, and it was great. And you're right, she kicked it with two laps to go, and then she kicked with another lap to go. And each time we thought, oh no, she's going to get caught, she had just a little bit left in the tank.
3: Yeah. Just talking about great stories as well. When she was sharing a room with the shot putter, was it Javelin, Goldie Sayer.
1: Okay.
3: And she got back late after, press conferences and celebrating, and she didn't want to wake up Goldie because she was sleeping. She slept in her own kit. She didn't get changed. She just went straight into bed in her kit. It shows you just what a wonderful human being she is, as well as a great athlete.
1: Is brilliant. Obviously she may do the 5,000. So
3: she's on Saturday. Yeah, she is.
1: We want to know whether she's washed that kit.
3: Absolutely.
1: Why do they share rooms? I mean, I know there's all this talk. But you'd think that back in the day, because the cricketers used to share rooms, didn't they? And now they've got their own rooms, and the footballers used to share rooms, and now they've got their own rooms. Why do athletes, this idea that they need looking after or whatever, come on, if we get them enough money from the National Lottery to train in different climbs so as they can acclimatise whatever, get them a room on their own when we go to a national or international championship.
3: Yeah, can't disagree with that.
1: Yeah.
3: Makes sense.
1: There we go. That's our campaign for today. So Tiffany Porter, she's done all right. She's one of those people, you forget that she's got that American accent when she wins.
3: Some people try and
1: tame their accent, don't they, sort of trying to give it a few cross-Atlantic sort of sayings just to try and muddy the waters Greg Rossetti at times he tried to muddy the waters as to how Canadian British he was, but no attempt from Tiffany, here I am, that's my voice, live with it.
3: And she got the medal today, and I think she tried to sing the national anthem and then remembered she didn't actually know any of the words and just sort of stopped.
1: She was trying to fit the American national anthem to the lyric, the tune or whatever.
3: It's obviously a controversial subject. I mean, I think it's Her mum's British, I think, so she's got sort of legitimacy to it. But I think you always think she's got a chance, or who hasn't, you know, who's been held back because she's got a chance. And I think it's, you know, there's good athletes who've probably been working really hard for years, and then they see someone sort of come in front of them like Tiffany Porter, and it must be so demoralising.
1: It is, but I suppose then three athletes get through, there's a chance for two other athletes. It's not like she's the only one who can. I'm off the top of my head, I seem to remember that they get three in. Isn't that right? So there was certainly another British girl in her event. So it's not just her that gets to do it.
3: No,
1: and
3: true,
1: from
3: yeah.
1: our point of view, it's quite, you want to see the British athletes winning. So yeah. you know, it doesn't bother me that she's got an American accent. It's just one of those things yeah. that you always find jarring when she talks yeah. afterwards, and you're curious as to how her backstory yeah. works.
3: The other thing, though, and I don't know whether she's ever admitted this, but she'd rather run for America, let's be honest. So Britain really is her second choice, whereas, as I said, for some young British athletes, it must be an absolute dream, lifelong dream to run for Britain. But for her, it's probably second best, isn't it?
1: Well, you say that, but then hopefully, you know, if she's at this level, then let's hope she can go on and beat some Americans when it's a fully international field. I enjoyed Harry Atkins, Ari Itiam. I'm not sure I've pronounced his name correctly there, but a very excited man for a bronze medal. You yeah. wouldn't expect necessarily bronze to quite, but he'd had a triple fracture in his back or whatever. Wasn't sure he was going to be there, and the delight was fantastic.
3: Yeah, it was great. I mean, it's just a really good time for British sprinting at the moment. You know, since sort of post Linford Christie, really, it's just been this desert of sort of talent. And now you've got him, you've got Desulu, Jamili, Richard Kilty. You know, you've got Chidinja Ujah, I think is his name, if I said it right. And it's a real good crop of sort of British runners, and I mean, he's excited about getting a bronze, but that should hopefully be the kind of the low point now, and the whole lot of them should be aiming for a lot higher, although obviously none of them will probably ever beat Usain Bolt over 100 metres. But it is a sort of really good time for British sprinting at the moment.
1: Yeah, and Mo doing what he does best, running from the front, and the other lad, Vernon, coming in second, the 1-2.
3: Yeah, absolutely. And I mean, Mo's kind of slightly amazing, really. Well, he's very amazing, obviously, but I mean, he's been injured, he's had problems, he didn't run at the Commonwealth, came in quite rusty, he didn't actually run that great yesterday, but still won a gold, and he'll probably win gold over 5,000 on Saturday as well.
1: And his joy, his facial joy on the finish line is always fantastic, isn't it? His whole visage lights up and it's just brilliant. He gives photographers that wonderful moment, just as it, you know, the realisation, yeah, I've done it.
3: I would like him to cut out the Mobot, though. I think it's rubbish.
1: Yeah. Well, it's sort of sweet in its own way, isn't it? Because everybody else sort of has got bored of it now.
3: Yeah.
1: I expect even James Corden has got bored of it, you know. And Claire Balding, who supposedly thought it up, has got bored of it.
3: Yeah.
1: But, you know, it's...
3: He persists.
1: It may be superstitious. He kisses the ground three times and he does the Mobot. Yeah. That's what he does now. Yeah. It's worked in the past.
3: Fair enough. I'd like him to get rid of it there.
1: Yeah.
3: That's my camp. Yours is a single room for athletes. Mine's get rid of the Mobot. Yeah.
1: Okay. Well, I think that's a good call. And let's finish up talking about Rory McIlroy, fourth major. Sort of did it the hard way, sort of gritted it out, and you know, said it was his best one yet.
3: Yeah, and I think it was in a way, because he won the Open, obviously, in July, and that's great to win your own tournament. But I think the way he won on Sunday in Valhalla was amazing, you know. He was kind of on the ropes, he looked out, he looked beaten, then sort of came back again. So I think off the four, it probably is the most rewarding. It shows a real sort of depth to his talent. And yeah, he's on the verge of sort of superstardom now. You know, four majors at the age of 25, only a third man to do that. You know, he could be, you know, Tiger Woods, everyone thought Tiger Woods would get sort of Jack Nicklaus's record of 18 majors, but you know, he's probably not going to do that now, and McIlroy could, he's on course.
1: Yeah, no, I mean, I suspect he won't either, but it's coming up to the Ryder Cup, Tiger's out, and Rory's on top form. So, you know, on home soil, you would fancy our chances a little bit.
3: Absolutely, yeah. I think Americans got some injuries as well. I think Duffner is injured, and obviously, I mean, Woods wasn't their best anyway, but they've got Ricky Fowler, they've got sort of you look at Europe's team, I mean, Keimer's won a Masters US Open recently. And I suspect Europe to win. I'd put my money on them to win, yeah.
1: Definitely. Lovely. So that 18th at Glen Eagles looks an exciting final hole. I was par 5, and you can sort of take your chances and try and get there on 2 or sort of play safe. So it'll be, you know, if anything going up the last, it's going to be well exciting. Sachin, thank you very much for coming in.
3: Thank you.
1: A pleasure speaking to you. We're going to do a little bit of... after the break, we're going to do Rant of the Week. Shall we do our Rant of the Week?
2: Yeah.
1: It's not just about athletes and having their own bedroom. We will do our Rant of the Week. and we will then we'll go into your tweets and your text as to what animal fails you have done. I paused it there, but I've got 17 seconds, so it doesn't matter. This is Skeleton Dance by Tim.

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1: Yeah. Bungling thief caught after he accidentally disturbed wasp nest whilst urinating. What is your animal fail? We'll be doing those, but first we're going to have our rant of the week. Do you want to go first? You haven't been first yet, have you?
2: Oh, okay, I'll go first.
1: Yeah, go on, get your rant out there.
2: Ooh,
1: go for it.
2: I'm going to need to build up my anger, so yeah. Here we go.
1: Do you want to, you know, give you a,
2: I don't know what we can do.
1: You're too far away to do anything physical.
2: Oh, okay,
1: so,
2: yeah. Well, I'll
1: so
2: just...
1: I'll give you a frown at you like the monkey did to Sanchin.
2: Oh, yeah, that's really put me in an angry mood.
1: Yeah.
2: So, my rant of the week is to do with Robin Williams this week. Obviously, really sad what's happened, but it's basically about Twitter trolls.
1: Twitter trolls.
2: So, his daughter Zelda has quit Twitter this week after her father's death because two horrific people sent her photoshopped images claiming to show her father's body. And they added the, Zelda into the tweets. And she sent a tweet back saying something like, "I can't even speak, I'm shaking, what horrible people." And they've been suspended from Twitter, these people. But I just wanted to rant about Twitter trolls, because who are these people saying these horrible things after horrible events? Like, we can all make a bit of a joke, like a lot of comedians have been making jokes, but that's a different thing. These are like horrible people making horrible.
1: Yeah, well, no, I think, you know, I always think if they're making horrible things, that it'll come back and bite them in the arse. If you're thinking those thoughts and doing those things, you're around for a good number of years, and it always comes back to bite you in the arse.
2: Yeah, so hopefully.
1: Obviously, it's hard, and you can understand totally why people don't want to be on Twitter. But sadly. But the great thing I would say to defend Twitter is that having been nervous to get involved with Twitter, the experience has been incredibly positive.
2: Yeah.
1: Is that most people on Twitter are brilliant?
2: Yeah, and I really like it. I think it's great.
1: So you're always going to get some idiots, but they won't spoil it for the majority. We'll make sure they don't.
2: Yeah. But it's just sad that she's had to quit because of these people.
1: Well, yeah. I guess it's a very emotional time for her. Let's hope in 6 months' time or whatever, then, she feels... There are a lot of people who've said they were going to quit Twitter. A lot of comedians have quit Twitter over various bits and pieces. And most of those, from memory, are back now on Twitter.
2: So they have a little break. They get over it. They kind of join.
1: You know, the really emotional stuff, whatever was going on, give it a little time to die down and then just work your way back in.
2: Okay.
1: Let's hope she is back.
2: Yes.
1: My rant is I was listening to this station, in fact. I was listening to this station.
2: Oh, here we go.
1: Yeah.
2: Right.
1: And somebody was having a go at the BBC. So I would defend the BBC. Because, I'm not directly employed by the BBC on a regular basis, but I like the idea of a public service national broadcaster. This
2: very much in agreement with that.
1: Not a totally commercial thing, and obviously people complain about the licence fee, say it's very expensive, £145 a year.
2: Yes.
1: Now that works out at £12 a month.
2: Mm-hmm.
1: Now I looked at the cheapest Sky package, £21.50 a month.
2: Really?
1: So almost twice as expensive as the BBC, and you get so much more. You know, that doesn't include that £21.50 a month, doesn't include any sports or any movies. They're add-ons.
2: Oh.
1: And do you really give a shit about a package that only includes things like Sky Living, Sky Arts 2, Sky Poker, Alibi, and Star Life TV OK channel? Yes, some people at the BBC are overpaid, but then lots of people in telly are overpaid, but also lots of people in telly are underpaid.
2: Yes.
1: You know, it's the people at the top who decide how much money everybody gets, and, surprise, surprise, they give themselves too much. But, at the same time, people at Sky are paid better for equivalent roles than people at the BBC.
2: Yeah.
1: And therefore, in this big merry-go-round that is TV, when BBC people go to Sky, and Sky... Basically, the reason that people at the BBC, they say, we need to get paid more because people in the independent sector are getting paid this much more. So, really, if the BBC are overpaid, the reason they're overpaid is because Sky are overpaid.
2: Okay.
1: And really, if you're pointing the finger at anybody, you could just as well point it at Sky.
2: Yes.
1: And I like the idea that a company's profits are sort of ploughed back in to the company.
2: Yeah.
1: Right.
2: Agreed.
1: Whereas instead of going into Rupert Murdoch's big, greasy empire, some of which was being funded for illegal activities, as we've been finding out. And you're thinking, people go, oh, well, they go blame the BBC for Jimmy Savile, don't they? Say, oh, it's the BBC's fault. But you could just as easily blame West Yorkshire Police. You could Leeds General, Stoke Mandeville, Broadmoor, the tabloids for not having exposed him over a massive career. And quite possibly the News of the World for not hacking his phone. So, I would say to you, when it comes to actually the BBC, the government of the day always seems to sort of they cuddle up to Rupert Murdoch, don't they? But they always seem to be in some sort of slanging match with the BBC, regardless of the colour of the government. And you're thinking, at which point then, who is doing a better job at keeping an eye on that government? The one who's cozying up to them, or the one who's actually there in some sort of battle with them? And I would much rather, you know, that I want them to be bigging up the BBC, the politicians, instead of slagging it off. And at the same time, I want them to be slagging off Rupert Murdoch rather than going out for dinner with him. I would much rather see them, instead of going for lunch with Rebecca Brooks, right? Right? And having their picture taken with holding up the sun, I would rather see them having lunch with Mary Berry holding up a picture of the Radio Times.
2: Yes. That was the best run.
1: Thank you very much. Thank you. I quit now. Let us play a track. When we come back, we will read your tweets and all of your other contributions to your animal fails.

0: Ah, yes. So we're coming to the end of the show. We have roughly 5 minutes to go. So you've been getting in. What are your biggest animal fails? What have people come up with?
1: So I've got one from, I can't say, he says, Andy, please don't read my name out. So I've got to not do that.
0: Okay.
1: He says,
0: is he giving stuff away?
1: Well, I've not read it yet. So let's see. My biggest animal fail is, one early morning, I thought I would do the family a massive favour as I was up early. I would do the washing. So I did the washing, and after it had finished, I put the load in the tumble dryer to dry and switched on the dryer. It was making a funny noise banging around, and I thought nothing of it, thinking that one of the kids had left a tennis ball in the pockets. When I opened the tumble dryer door, to my horror, our beloved cat had crawled in. I then had to wake everyone up to tell them what I'd done, as the poor cat had died.
0: That's why.
1: Oh my god! I was not expecting that.
0: No, we should have read that beforehand. There are RSPCA want to know details. Lucky we didn't read out the name. We haven't got the name.
1: We don't know. Anonymous.
0: So moving quickly on, I have one here from Sununos. New one is their Facebook name, whatever that means. One day, he says, the ram was roaming around the ewe's field.
1: Right.
0: So the boss went to get the tractor trailer to pick him up. Meanwhile, I had to follow the ram round to make sure he didn't do anything naughty with the ewes. This was the job. He got annoyed with me every time he got close to a ewe, I'd chase him off. So in the end, I ended up getting several headbutts. We had no lambs born that winter. Success. Aww. But my arse hurt like hell. Lots of laughs. I have also been shat on by a cow, but did get my own whole train carriage to myself on the way home.
1: Good. Always good.
0: Always good.
1: Lee has said, on a school trip to Colchester Zoo, I was feeding an elephant. It wanted the rest of the food I had been giving it. Its trunk swooped down and missed the nuts I had in my hand, but caught me in the eye. I had an eye infection for weeks, and kids called me the elephant man for ages too.
0: Oh, that's not good, is it, that one? This is from Alan Ashman. I once cut a wasp's nest with a hedge cutter.
1: What?
0: It went extremely well. I think that's sarcasm from Alan there.
1: Brilliant.
0: Harry Pay, he says, my mate visited me in Cornwall. Seagull shat on him in one town. Then he went to Falmouth and he got shat on again.
1: Oh, a lot of these stories are based around being shat on, aren't they?
0: Yes. Yeah, no, well, that's what, you know, yeah, there is that.
1: Jeanette from Ipswich says, I was assaulted by a dolphin in Florida's SeaWorld. We were swimming with them in one of those special pools. The dolphin got a little too excited and had an erection. It tried to mount me. Lucky the trainer was there to help. So gross and embarrassing, I still have nightmares.
0: They've got big
1: Whoa,
0: penises.
1: Whoa, I bet
0: well,
1: that's
0: mate.
1: A bit scary.
0: They've got
1: yeah.
0: big penises. Yeah. So, Ian Sutherland's asking, why was I behind a cow in the first place? Well, I think I explained that, didn't I?
1: I think I've
0: explained that.
1: Listen again.
0: Yeah. Pay attention, Ian. I'm not repeating myself. So Nuno's no one has had a second crack for
1: us.
0: As a second crack, if the ewes and the cows weren't enough, one day the other half, the partner, was having a pizza. He took it into the living room where he was watching TV on the sofa. The cat on the window suddenly freaked out and landed on the pizza. Realising the pizza was very hot, it jumped up and down on it, unable for a minute to get off as the melted cheese was sticking to its paws. Flicking bits of hot pizza into the other half's face was the funniest thing I've ever seen. Trampolining cat and a very annoyed man having his dinner ruined.
1: That's hilarious.
0: That is the winner, isn't it?
1: Yeah.
0: Is that the winner?
1: I really like that. Yeah.
0: Have you got any left?
1: Just got one.
0: Okay.
1: From Back to the Left Comedy is the Twitter handle.
0: Yeah.
1: When I was younger, I rode a miniature horse and was very happy. I later was informed it was a donkey and it destroyed my childhood.
0: Yeah, easily done that.
1: Yeah,
0: on Dartmoor, we've got very small ponies. And, you know, they do look like you might be cheating there. But I can see that donkey one. Yeah. But we'll go with Sununos No One.
1: Yes.
0: Woohoo! So, there we go. There we go. Just a tiny fanfare, that one. We didn't want to give them much. Come on, have the full thing. There we go.
1: Amazing.
0: All good. So, we're off next week, aren't we? We're off. Hmm. We're off on our holidays.
1: Yeah. Not together, but we are off on our holidays.
0: No. Well, who knows? So, we won't be around next week. But Have a lovely week, whatever you get up to. Yeah. We'll be back with our Rant of the Week, quite possibly a different producer, unless she's still up in Edinburgh. But yeah, look forward to getting contact, yeah? Andy P at foobarradio.com. Mm-hmm. Send us your emails and we'll talk about whatever you write in 2 weeks' time.
1: Yes.
0: Until then. Oh, I do like this one.
1: Oh,
0: I do like
1: okay.
0: this one.
1: What
0: yeah.
1: is it?
0: Well, I'll tell you. It's called Saint Motel, My Type.

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2: Hey. For me, the only thing is that, you know, with the whole female thing, I don't want it to be like, oh, and my gosh, girl power. That is what it is, but we don't have to, like, really say
1: no.
2: Just, like, smother it all over there, because then it becomes cheesy.
1: Yeah.
2: So I want it to be like, forget the gender for a second, make it an amazing, it's a hit.
1: So,
2: and it's a hit because it's a hit, that, not because we're girls.
1: But that is really interesting what you've just said, because I call myself a female DJ because it's putting me in a niche that is beneficial for me. But it's interesting that you don't want to use that niche, because you're like, nah, we're just good quality performers and artists.
0: Every Thursday from 4 p.m. on FUBAR Radio.
1: I'm very excited because Duckworth is here.
3: Yeah, what's good?
1: How are you?
3: I'm great. How are you doing?
1: I'm really good. Very happy that you're here in the UK with us.
3: Yes, this is great.
1: For our most esteemed guests, I play a little game, Duckworth, and it's called Harriet's High Fives. So in this game, I'm going to ask you 5 questions about yourself.
3: Oh, shit.
1: Okay, Duckworth. Oh, my God. Duckworth in the building.
3: Oh, fuck it up.
1: Gonna do high fives.
3: Fuck it up.
1: I can't rap for shit.
3: You doing it.
1: But I'm trying, doing deep breathing, because it makes me sound really professional.
3: Do it. Oh, shit.
1: Yes, I will be on your next album, for God's sake, Duckworth. Don't have to ask me.
3: There we go.
1: All right, first question. How many times have you tweeted? You've got 3 choices. 13.5K, 23K, 20.9K.
3: What was the lowest one?
1: The lowest was 13.5.
3: I think it's that one.
1: You think it's 13.5?
3: Maybe, I feel like it is.
1: It isn't, it's 20.9.
3: Wow.
1: Wah, wah. Wow. All right, next question. What was the caption to your first Instagram post on November the 9th, 2011? Was it gold, silver, or bronze?
3: Gold, silver, or bronze?
1: Mm-hmm. Bear in mind that that is 8 years ago, so this is going back.
3: Bronze?
1: Yeah.
3: No, it's not bronze. It can't be bronze. Either gold or silver.

0: Things always drop and fall.
1: End of the year.
0: End of the year, right? October.
1: So close, but I'm giving it you. It was November, but you got the 2017.
0: It was November?
1: Yeah.
0: Oh my gosh, that's terrible.
1: Your music was... This is really great, this question, okay?
0: Okay.
1: Your music was streamed for 878,000 hours, right, in 2018. Mm-hmm. How many years is that of back-to-back Duckworth bangers? So I'll ask that again. Your music was streamed 878,000 hours in 2018, but how many years is that? How many years does that equate to of Duckworth bangers?
0: Gotcha.
1: You either got 20 years, 100 years, or 78 years. How many years do you think you of people listening to Duckworth music in 2018?
0: Okay, back to back.
1: Yep. So basically, 878,000 hours. That's how much your music was listened to in 2018, right?
0: Uh-huh.
1: And we've worked it out in years.
0: Got you. So, is that accumulated since the beginning?
1: Yeah. No. Just 2018.
0: In 2018, yep. I got 878.
1: Yeah. Thousand.
0: Thousand.
1: So how many years is that?
0: That's motherfucking 1 year, ain't it? You said it's 1 year and it accumulated 878,000.
1: No. So 2018.
0: Boom.
1: 878,000 hours of listened to music.
0: Hours, okay.
1: We've then worked that out in years. So we've equated how many hours were listened to by all the people.
0: Okay.
1: How many years, okay? So it's either 20 years.
0: Got you.
1: 100 years or 78 years. How many years, Duckworth?
0: I mean, I'm always going to think. I mean, one, by the way, whoever did this research, yo, y'all amazing. Extraordinary.
1: Big up Theo.
0: Is it Theo?
1: Yes,
0: man,
1: mate.
0: You're really good, because I don't even look at any of this shit.
1: No, this
0: man.
1: Is what we want, though. This is what we want. So go for it. What do you think? 20, 100, or 78?
0: All right, my gut is telling me one thing, but it's just like, I don't
1: go
0: even
1: with your gut.
0: But that don't make no damn sense.
1: Go with your gut.
0: Nah, man.
1: Go on.
0: My gut. Yeah. You're going to take on my gut, and I'm going to go on my gut. You're going to be like...
1: Go with your gut. Trust me, go with your gut.
0: It's not probably 78, I guess. See? I told you, it's 20.
1: 100.
0: Oh, what the fuck? I was wrong both times. I suck at this game.
1: 100 years of music was listened to. 100 years in equating music. That's how much your music was listened to last year. That is crazy. 878,000 hours people were listening to you.
0: Damn, y'all just gave me a whole new revelation.
1: Yeah, man.
0: That's crazy. 100 years?
1: But you still got it wrong.
0: I did.
1: In the video for Crush, you're riding a bike wearing... Oh, no.
0: You gotta replay your music.
1: In the video for Crush, you're riding a bike wearing bright-coloured trousers. What colour were they? Yellow, red, or blue?
0: Oh, come on. That's like an easy one. I made the damn trousers. They red.
1: Yeah! Finally!
0: He won one. Did you make that? He was like, he's going to suck, so I'm going to have one.
1: Duckworth. We had a fail safe at the end there. Mm. Listen, you didn't do that well.
0: I did not.
1: But I'm still proud of you.
0: You should not be.
1: For the effort that you made.
0: But you know what, though? It's you should be proud of me because I don't spend time looking at the numbers. I just make the music and I make the art.
1: Hey, Harriet's high fives, yes.
0: Harriet's high fives that I suck at. This is great.
2: 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Ian
3: Molesworth. KSI and Randolph. Are you there, KSI?
4: Yo, what's up?
3: So, why are you having fights with people?
4: Well, I mean, obviously, I got to show that I'm the best boxing YouTuber on YouTube.
3: What is happening in Brixton?
5: We got a show. We got, like, our, you know, London show.
3: And what happens in that? Is that all singing and rapping, or is that a bit of fighting and all chucked in for good fun?
4: I mean, if you punched me, nothing would happen, though. I'd just be like, did a fly hit me, or... I don't know.
3: Look at this. I reckon if I keep pushing their buttons in the right way, they'll start fighting each other right now. That'd be all right, wouldn't it? We're joined by Katie Manning now in the studio. You nearly fell off your chair.
6: I'm very physical, if you know what I mean. I get very excited. Yeah. And for a woman of my age, that's quite scary.
3: How old are you? 38-ish?
6: Oh, yeah, darling.
3: Around 38.
6: I could be your grandma, darling, because I'm 72.
3: Why could you not be my girlfriend?
7: Yeah, do you not want to be...
6: Do you like an older woman, darling?
3: I like anyone.
6: Who says yes?
3: Yeah. No, I do. No, I'm like, I wouldn't have any...
6: I just missed my mouth then. That means maybe you should not have me.
3: That's a good point, actually, isn't it? Phaser is now sat opposite me.
8: We're all puppets, but I like to pull my own strings.
3: Yeah, no, I don't think we are all puppets, though.
8: In the entertainment, you know, like...
3: Do you really think that?
8: Punch and Judy type thing.
3: Do you think? I'm not a puppet.
7: You can be your own puppet.
3: Not a puppet.
8: You're not a puppet.
1: What are you? You are actually a puppet.

0: puppet. He has actually been made into a puppet, haven't you?
1: Yeah, but I'm
2: it wasn't like a voodoo puppet, or nothing puppet. Like that.
0: Yeah,
2: like
0: I have a big collection of voodoo dolls at home. No. And really, I've been pulling out your teeth recently in them, and you have been going to the dentist. So
1: I wouldn't be
0: there.
1: Surprised if you did have a load of... That actually wouldn't shock me. We're joined now by Alex Fox.
3: I'm not a fan of 50 Shades. Those books are not well loved by many people on the responsible fetish community scene because they depict in many ways a problematic dynamic. Least exciting erotic series that I've seen in a while. I virtually fell asleep watching those films. But
1: that
3: also
1: can happen after a while.
3: True. If I'm late for anything, it's usually because I've had a wank falling asleep. A fap and a nap, as I like to call it.
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1: We're joined now by Ronnie Ledrew, is in the studio, friend of the show.
6: Hello.
1: Officially elevated to that now.
6: Thank you very much.
1: Because this is your third time in the studio. And it's lovely to see you. I noticed on the Dark Crystal.
6: Yes,
1: you were listed
6: indeed.
1: On there every episode.
6: Oh, it's fantastic. Loved it. Absolutely loved it. I was sort of an extra puppeteer, as you call it. But oh my God, it was great.
1: I adored it. I did. I thought it was a real masterpiece and a real... It just felt... I think I tweeted something about if you want to watch something that's not... That doesn't require a 2 second attention span or something. It really doesn't treat its audience like idiots at all.
6: Absolutely not.
1: And and the character, is it Deet? I really like the character Deet.
6: Oh, she's lovely. And the puppeteer, really lovely character. Becky, is brilliant. And the voice, actually, wonderful sync, the voice and her. Obviously we didn't... And she was voicing it, during the tapes.
1: Was she okay?
6: Brilliant puppeteer. Young, and I'd go happy.
1: Did you feel threatened?
6: I did.
1: Did you?
6: She was so good.
1: Oh my God, there is a new generation.
6: I know.
1: Because you all thought you had it all sewed up. You're like, we're the only puppeteers, and then people are doing it now as a living.
6: But they're doing it so well. That's what's so lovely. I mean, yes, of course I'm threatened. No, they're lovely. They're really good.
1: Imagine if you got to know her, you're like, oh, she's really fantastic. And then one day you just overheard her doing Zippy.
6: Oh, I know.
1: Do you not think the Georgians would be probably have?
0: Well, I see. I know one of the things that came out of your book, wasn't it? Was that Zippy mounted George when the Archbishop.
1: Oh, this is out there now, is it? Yeah.
6: Yes, it's out there now.
0: And according to you, we're going at it with some gusto.
6: Yes, indeed. There's a lovely... basically, that's because a preschool programme in a little tiny studio, and there we are doing, camera guides would come in. There's all these different crews, and they come in every different week. And they'd sort of sit there and go, I've got to do Rainbow, Point a camera at Jeffrey, point a camera puppets, preschool. So we all thought, we've got to get everybody on side. Mm. We want this programme to be amazing. So when we did the rehearsals, particularly if there were bedroom scenes, which Zippy and George are often put in bed together because they're young. Anyway, Zippy, of course, is so clever about everything. It's weird. We are lying under the bed as puppeteers, and you get your hand up this strange Zippy character, and somebody's got their hand up George, and they're lying there.
1: Sounds like a party at Nat's house.
6: It is. It's just like,
0: and
6: suddenly Zippy would turn around and say, oh, dear George, and so yes, Zippy, I'm feeling a bit frisky, or something like this, just all in camera rehearsals. Camera guys absolutely loved it. Everybody, the whole studio just buzzed. And I don't think there's a puppet series maybe on television that doesn't have that.
1: Yeah, there'll be an outtake somewhere.
6: Everything, But, of course, we are totally and utterly professional. As soon as the cameras were rolling for the take, the script, everything was done. But that was why we did it, and that's what the fun was.
1: We have got a special guest has come in. We're joined now by... Zippy's actually joined us.
7: Oh, hello, it's Ian Boldsworth, and it's Zippy here,
1: Zippy, how are you?
7: Hello. Oh, very well, thank you.
1: Now, we noticed that you were... I don't think I've ever met you before.
7: You have.
1: I don't think I have.
7: Oh. Well, pleased to meet you anyway,
1: and
7: I think.
1: And you too.
0: Zippy, can you just come down a little bit for me?
7: Dear. Oh,
0: very
7: good. Good
0: boy, good boy.
7: Sorry about that.
0: That's
7: it's very difficult, you see, because I can't quite see. These newfangled-angled cameras, you see, they're tiny. I can't see where the lens is.
1: Do you have any moments where you're not like Zippy, basically?
7: No, I'm always like Zippy. I am a unique... This poor man, he doesn't know me very well, does he, really?
1: I think I know you only too well. Oh. And what's your relationship as it... Because at the moment, Rainbow, of course, the show that you were formerly on. You're not on Rainbow anymore.
7: No,
1: Rainbow's not a thing now, is it?
7: No, it's on YouTube.
1: Yeah, of course it is.
7: And other places.
1: But how do you... essentially, I think it's an interesting question. How do you, somebody who's so synonymous with something, that's the right word, isn't it?
7: Synonymous. Yep. Yes, I've heard of that one. Jeffrey taught me that one day.
1: There we go. So what is your existence now?
7: Well, I wake up in the morning, have my breakfast.
0: What do you have?
7: What do I have? I have bran flakes now.
0: Oh.
7: Yeah, okay. It keeps me regular.
1: Okay. Yeah. What would you have formerly, in your youth?
7: In my youth?
1: What would you have formerly have eaten for your breakfast?
7: Well, a banana or a sausage, anything like that.
1: Yeah, anything that shape.
7: Yeah, well, that shape, yes, indeed.
1: Yes. Well, you've got a good mouth for it, haven't you?
7: I have, yes.
1: Yeah. You could eat a banana sideways.
7: I can, yes. I always peel the skin, you know, one skin, two skin.
1: Yeah, got it. So, now you would have bran flakes keep regular.
7: Yeah.
1: Which I think is a thing that happens as you get later in your life, doesn't it?
7: It is, yes. You know, because, you know, you have problems, you know, making wind and things. Not just out of the mouth, but other places. So, yeah.
1: It's something that I'm learning, really, at the age of having it. Yeah, that you've got to keep yourself regular.
7: Oh, yes.
1: You know, that now is a thing now.
7: Absolutely, yes.
1: Yeah. Zippy.
7: Yes.
1: It's honestly been a rare treat to talk to you. And do send our best to George.
7: I will indeed, yes. Bungle and all the crowd. Yeah. I will indeed, yes.
1: If you would, yes. That would be much appreciated.
7: And don't forget, I'm in a book, you know.
1: Are you?
7: Zippy and Me. Yes. And the author is a puppeteer. He's ever so well
1: known.
7: And it's very cheap. And
1: shameless.
7: You get it in most bookstores. This is great advert. This
1: you are shameless.
7: I'm not shameless. I'm just
1: that you would get...
7: What?
1: A classic children's television character to do a cynical advert for your book.
7: A cynical advert.
1: You are.
7: Anyway, lovely talking to you.
1: And you too, Zippy. All the best, mate.
7: See you soon.
1: Do we have to zip you?
7: Well, if you want to. You have to come round to do that.
1: Can I?
7: Yeah, of course you can.
1: I'm going to
0: zip Zippy.
7: Oh, my goodness gracious.
1: I'm going to shout.
7: Shout.
0: Yes, shout.
7: He's coming round. I'm going
0: to... Oh. Shout him. We didn't even have a chance to talk to Zippy about when he smuggled a large carrot, did we? Oh.
1: Do you know what? I don't think he's zipping.
7: Oh, got it.
0: There he is.
1: Got it.
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9: We've got Danny from Love Island.
10: He's so handsome.
11: thanks for having me, guys. Thank you.
10: Danny Williams.
9: Thanks so much for coming in. Obviously, it's worked out fairly well for you. We had your girlfriend Jordan on last week.
11: Yeah, really, really happy. I think since the weeks I've been out and what's been happening, my relationship with Jordan has been developing. I wouldn't have changed a single thing.
10: Should I buy a hat?
11: Should you buy a hat that says what, Danny's in love, or...
10: Danny's getting married?
9: For the wedding.
10: Are there wedding bells?
11: A wedding hat.
10: Are there wedding bells, Danny?
11: Are there wedding bells?
10: Could be.
11: Not yet, it's been a month, but...
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9: We have our final guest.
0: Yes.
9: She's not gatecrashing this evening.
12: Oh, I don't know.
9: For anyone that doesn't know, this is Summer Monty's Fulham.
0: Yeah.
9: Welcome.
0: Thank you so much for having me.
9: You were accused last night of crashing Gary Cockerell and Philip.
0: Was there an invite?
12: Yes, I was a plus one, but it was just a bit of a silly miscommunication. But the night was just absolutely beautiful.
9: You had fun?
12: So I had a bloody blast. Yeah. I had such a laugh.
9: So someone, people probably have a conception of you from what they've seen in the press. I think that's fair enough to say. We don't need to talk about the past.
12: Yes.
9: But you are now in the public eye and suddenly very famous.
12: Yes.
9: How has that been for you?
12: It's been an adventure. I think I've taken it in my stride. I'm going to continue to be me and true to myself and not get lost on the way. I have an amazing family that are so supportive, amazing friends that I'm going to give a little shout out to.
9: Oh, please do.
12: And my agent is incredible, so I'm really lucky to have all of that.
9: You're single now?
12: Yes.
9: What are you looking for in a man?
12: Well,
0: I don't know. What are we all looking for? Yeah.
12: I don't know. I'm just going to enjoy being single and enjoy having the time for me.
0: Yeah.
12: And I think, like you said earlier, if the right guy came along, that's great. But at the moment, it's not on my radar. I think... in months to come.
9: Have you not been inundated on social media? I imagine you're...
12: I'm just not interested.
9: So even if you are, you're not answering.
0: I think sleazy DMs are off-putting.
12: Hey,
0: how are you? You don't even know me. You're asking if I'm okay. I'm fine, thanks.
12: I have so many messages of support and love and everyone comments on my pictures message me. I do answer my DMs and comments and I do reply and...
9: Not the sleazy one.
0: Yeah, not the sleazy one.
12: I actually don't get that sleazy. I'm quite lucky. I don't really get trolling. I don't get anything
9: That's good.
12: Everyone's just so nice.
9: Okay, interesting. Mm. You've had to do a trolling a bit, haven't
13: you? Yeah, I had a lot of trolling when I come out of the villa.
12: So gross.
13: But do you know what? It got to the point where I was like looking at all the trolling. I was thinking, oh my God, everyone hates me. And then I thought, actually, like, someone said to me, the boos are always louder than the cheers. And then I remembered, as soon as I said that, I then started going through my DMs and I was like, that person's being nice. Oh my God, that person's being nice. And then you start entertaining and you start replying to the people who are being nice. And now, like, all of my comments are positive except the sleazy ones that are like, can I take you out tonight for obvious reasons? Absolutely not. No, sorry.
12: Absolutely not.
9: I'm not going to McDonald's.
13: I do not want to buy
12: I'm going to the Ritz, babe.
13: I love the Dorchester's, my favourite. Yeah.
12: I hate trolling. I have the utmost respect for Jessie Nelson with her documentary.
13: Mm. Absolutely.
12: Oh my God, what an amazing person she is.
13: And like
12: no
13: one knew she was going through that, and it just goes to show that sometimes those suffering, we don't know what we're going through. So always be kind, as they say.
12: It's always like be kind. Like, like we all say, nice is nice. And I do think 100% that the IP address should be exposed.
9: Do you think?
12: For sure. I am so game for
9: that. But would that even include, so for instance, on the Mail Online, for instance, you would get a lot of comments maybe under a picture of you. Do you read those comments?
12: No,
9: do you think?
12: Bloody do not. No. Like, they're at home on their laptop eating Whatsits, complaining about what I look like and not doing something about themselves. 100%. No, 100%. No. If you focus on the negative, it's going to bring you down. Mm. You have to focus on the positive and take everything happy and positive, you know? Otherwise it just, it's not good.
13: What's your opinion on like the whole Instagram removing the likes as opposed to removing the comments? See, my opinion is remove the likes, remove the comments, because the likes are positive.
9: But you can block the comments, can't you?
12: You can. Like, I have, my comments are restricted.
13: Filtered.
12: So so unless you follow me or I follow you, then you can't comment. I think that's a really good way of stopping then trolling.
13: Yeah.
12: Because it just stops people's nasty opinions when they don't know the said person.
9: Mm-hmm.
12: Like, if someone says something horrible and they don't know you, how dare they have that opinion?
9: But is that difficult for you because stories have been written about you that probably haven't been right and you have to not defend, you can't even defend yourself?
12: No, I think Instagram is such an amazing place to defend yourself. Mm. So if you do hear or see anything that isn't true, you can take to Instagram and go straight away like and shut it down. So I think that's why I take to my Instagram. But my agent's amazing. She has my back and my family have my back, and I'm truly blessed.
9: Where do you think you'll be in a year, Summer?
12: Oh my God, I don't know.
9: Will you have done a reality show? Because I know there's been talk of it.
12: I don't know. No,
9: you're a bit unsure about that.
12: Mm. Yeah, I would focus on my options that I've got in front of me now than actual reality, if that makes sense. Because they've got two sides.
9: So you won't see you on Love Island?
12: No. No.
13: Really? You do good on it.
12: Really?
13: You do amazing on it, yeah.
12: I wouldn't be able to live with all these people.
13: It's hard. I mean, you've got to share a toilet with the boys and stuff. I mean...
12: Oh, yeah, well, 100% no. 100%. Yeah. I'd miss my dog, I'd miss Cookie, and I'd miss all my horses.
9: So it's more being away from everything, maybe.
12: Yeah, and my family. Although I would miss my family and everything around me, it's just not me.
9: Fine.
12: It's not because I have anything against it at all. It's just I'm moving the chair very to the side at the moment.
9: No, totally.
12: It's good for some people, but it's not for me. I would rather not done anything. But
13: and being in control of how you're being perceived—that's the main thing.
12: 100%.
13: Yeah,
12: because you can always be portrayed as something in someone that you are not, and I'm all against
9: editing. Yeah. Well, Summer, thank you so much for coming
12: in.
9: Your first interview done.
12: Thank you very much for having me. It's amazing. Thank you so much.
9: Please come on anytime.
12: Absolutely.
9: You've got something going on. Yeah, about next week.
13: Same time.
12: Same time.
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ocean, soaking, felt joy in a whirlwind. Never ever did he mention boyfriend, girlfriend. Demanded her respect, then ran and did a handspring, almost landed on her neck. Yep.

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2: I am joined by the incredible poet and author Dean Atter. You were recently on the cover of Attitude magazine.
3: I was on the front cover with my partner Tom, and we were kissing, and they wanted to do a cover. It was a bit terrifying.
2: Yeah, I was
3: like,
2: about to say.
3: Doing the shoot, we shot outside, and we had people like honking, some in support, some in like with negative comments to make.
2: Oh,
3: like
2: gosh.
3: Someone on a bike shouted, said, "Ugh!" Someone in a car just shouted the word "gay," and I was just like, "Yeah, like that's the point." And it was really interesting because the whole team doing the shoot was like, this is the reason we're doing this.
2: Yeah, you know,
3: because we need to confront these things.
0: Every Wednesday.
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2: Here on FUBAR Radio this week, we are celebrating Bi Visibility. And who better do I have with me to celebrate being bi? It's the amazing Abigailia Shamon. So you are a comedian.
4: I am a comedian.
2: Tell me a little bit about that.
4: Yes, I'm a comedian. I do stand-up. I tell jokes on stories on stage and people laugh. The show is called Do You Know Who I Think I Am? And it plays a little bit with identity and people's assumptions, specifically of me and how I deal with those. Also, people's assumptions about America as I am an American. And then at the end of the show, I solve the American gun epidemic in 10 easy minutes.
2: Wow. So I'm
4: very proud of that.
2: to ask a little bit about, I know this was part of your show, one of your shows in the past, about there was a period in your life where you thought that you may be male.
4: So this is in this show. When I was a kid, I really wanted to be a dude. And wanted specifically a penis so badly.
2: Sure.
4: Just for exploratory purposes.
2: Yeah.
4: I think I just want to know what one was like. I wanted to go on a run. I wanted to see what that would be like. And when a guy friend of mine was like, your first day as a man, you go on a run, you don't have sex or masturbate. That's when I was like, maybe I'm not a man.
2: We're going to play a game now, Abigailia.
4: I love games.
2: So this game is called Queers Throughout the Year. In ancient Rome, gender did not determine whether a sexual partner was acceptable as long as a man's enjoyment did not affect another man's integrity. Ooh. Ooh. Gosh, that's an odd way to think about it, isn't it?
4: Yeah, but... So, okay, so the two men having sex are not the men's integrity we're speaking of?
2: I think so. I think
4: no,
2: it's like...
4: No, that can't be right. It's got to be...
2: Oh, so the person you're having sex with, as long as it doesn't affect their integrity.
4: Yeah.
2: Like, that's the doctor. You can't be having sex with the doctor.
4: Yeah, that's the thing, because doctors don't like sex.
2: They hate it. They absolutely hate it.
4: I'm going to say that is true, because that's one of those bonker things that they...
2: Yeah.
4: Like, someone in the rules-making panel was gay, and they were like, I gotta figure out a way around this. And everyone else was just a closed-minded bigot being like, stone them! And they're like, or.
2: Put down the stones, guys.
4: Put down the stones.
2: Got another idea.
4: Yeah.
2: I think I'm with you. I think this is true. Bizarre as it is, I think it absolutely is true. Let's do some sex confessions. So thank you so much to everyone who has sent these in. Abigailia, would you like to read the first one?
4: Yes. So sex confession number one. My first time having sex was with a sex worker who I paid. Sometimes I feel ashamed of that. But it was actually a really, really great way to get introduced to sex by someone who really knew what they were doing.
2: Why would you feel ashamed? I feel like it's anything that you try for the first time. Like, if I was to go, I don't know, snowboarding for the first time, I wouldn't mind, like, paying an instructor to do that with me.
4: That's,
2: you know,
4: actually,
2: like,
4: a really good point.
2: Yeah, nobody just goes, you know what, I'm just going to go snowboarding and just try on my own. So, like, what's wrong with paying for a sex worker for the first time?
4: I don't think there's anything wrong with it, but there's a lot of stigma around it. I wonder how many of their friends know that they did this, and how many of their friends make fun of them for it.
2: I bet a lot, and I bet people are ridiculously judgmental about
4: it.
2: Yeah, because
4: I bet
2: I don't like that.
4: I bet they walked away being like, I've figured out how to do this the right way.
2: Yeah.
4: Let me go tell everyone.
2: And then they are the people that have brought on the shame.
4: Yeah.
2: I feel like it's the same with anything like that, where people feel shame. It's always from, you know, it's from the external. It's from how people react to it.
4: Yeah.
2: It rarely ever comes from within.
4: Yeah.
2: So I say good for this person.
4: Yeah.
2: Well done you.
4: Yeah.
2: Live your best life.
4: You've
2: had a valuable experience there, and you've learned something.
4: Yeah.
2: So
4: Which is more than I can say about my first sexual experience. I walked away confused.
2: Yep.
4: And just worried. It was not nice.
2: I remember feeling all of those things. I remember texting a friend afterwards and I was like, it didn't taste like I thought it was going to. That was my confusion.
4: I lost my virginity on prom night in a cornfield in Ohio.
2: Wow.
4: And that is the most American thing I've ever done.
2: That is the best thing I've ever heard. Yeah. What a way to lose it. In a cornfield.
4: Yeah, in a cornfield. We had a blanket.
2: Good for you.
4: Yeah,
2: good
4: thank
2: for you.
4: You.
2: Okay, our next one. It was my sixth form ball and my teacher's last day. I went back to hers.
4: Oh!
2: Is that allowed? Like, you've officially finished sixth form?
4: How old are you?
2: Sixth form, if you were finishing, you would be 18.
4: It's not illegal, but I think it's questionable.
2: But in sixth form, like, one of my teachers was only like 23.
4: Yeah.
2: So there would have been a very small age gap. And if I had left school, you know, is it all?
4: It's just so.
2: You're like, I'm uncomfortable.
4: I'm uncomfortable. It's clearly fine. Yeah. And yeah, you bring up a good point. Like, the teachers probably weren't like much older. And even like, if you're 18, you're 18. But it just seems like, in my head, I'm like, have they been flirting all year?
2: Probably.
4: Like, that's
2: it. And that does make me uncomfortable.
4: Yeah, it's like, has there been a little, like, side-eye glance, like, all through fall semester, and then come spring, it was like, you're a man now.
2: Let's go.
4: Yeah.
2: What I will say is that obviously, like, I can't tell the person's intonation or anything, but there's three exclamation marks here. I feel like this person is very happy and proud about that.
4: Yeah.
2: And they were of age, so I'm going to say, you know what, you're happy, that's all that matters.
4: Yeah.
2: I'm going to say everything was above board, this is fine, good for you.
4: I am happy for you as I squirm uncomfortably in my seat, good person.
2: Yeah, absolutely. Would you like to read this next one, Abigail?
4: Yeah. Fucked my ex this week. Sue me. I'll be on Tinder if you need me.
2: Wow. Straight to the point. I've had sex with lots of exes.
4: I think this person was deep into the alcohol when they sent this. This is what they admit to you, Callum, before they text someone else going, you up? Like, that's the level we're at.
2: I think you're absolutely right.
4: Yeah.
2: I feel like as well, like, with having sex with exes, you can do it in a really healthy way.
4: Yeah.
2: And you can do it in a really unhealthy way.
4: I'm really good at the unhealthy way.
2: I'm really good at the unhealthy way.
4: I was going to say, you tell me about this healthy way.
2: I've heard about the healthy way.
4: You know what? My boyfriend is one of those people who becomes friends with his exes. Are you one of these people?
2: I kind of am.
4: I am not.
2: Kind of am, yeah.
4: I left all of them in New York, and that is where they'll stay.
2: They're not allowed to leave.
4: Yeah, Tom's like, you never talk about your exes. I'm like, well, why would you? And then he's like, Jenny's coming over for dinner. And I'm like, I love Jenny.
2: I love her.
4: No, but honestly, they're like really, really lovely people. But yeah, I guess if you become friends and you guys get into like a chilled place, like then it would be healthy to do.
2: I think I have had sex in what I would consider a healthy way with some exes before, and I think it's very much been when I feel like all of the emotional romantic connection has gone.
4: Yeah.
2: And it's not like we're pretending it's gone. It's like it literally has gone. We're just friends, and it's like, well, we had fun. It's a Friday night. We've both got nothing better to do, so let's do each other.
4: Yeah. I think that would be good.
2: Kind of works.
4: I don't think this person did it in a healthy way.
2: No. Yeah, I feel like sue me.
4: Sue me. I'll be on Tinder. Right there. We've all been there, mate.
2: It is a lot.
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2: Mini Mentions, welcome to the studio.
5: Thanks for having me.
6: Thank you.
2: Can you just advertise the show quickly for us?
6: Joe Page is kind of tight.
2: Joe Page is my real name. I've added a showbiz Y.
6: That's right. Why would you do that? Joe Page?
2: It's too late now.
7: I think you should drop the Y.
8: Yeah.
7: Joe Page suits the mustache, too.
2: Okay.
6: Yeah, Joe Page.
8: Turn the page, Joe.
7: And the suit. Yeah, I think Joe, man.
6: Joe Page!
2: I've already done
8: it. 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
2: I'm very excited to be talking to Kelsey and Nick from Local Natives. Welcome to the show, gentlemen.
10: Letterman was fun. I had an interesting situation at the end of our set. He's like, oh, where are you guys from? And here, I'll go over here so like it makes sense. So I was just like, Silver Lake! He's like, cool, thanks. And then he leaves.
5: Maybe to make you feel better, we'll do the reverse. So I'm going to get you to ask me where I'm from.
10: Yeah, but where are you from?
5: Bexley Heath! Bro, you got to represent where you're from.
10: Yeah.
5: John Grant, welcome to the show.
8: Hello.
5: Hi.
8: Hi, Joey.
5: Do you feel you are appreciated enough in the music business? You're like a genius in music, so...
8: Thank you for the fantastic compliments. I don't feel particularly great at what I do, so it's always nice to hear that. I don't know, I don't feel like I'm allowed to have an opinion about that. I think I'm probably getting what I can handle. I wonder if I would be able to take the kind of attention that some people get.
5: Band of Skulls, welcome into...
11: Thank you very much.
5: Russell and Emma, how are you doing? I'm sure you were far too busy to be aware of this, but it was pancake day. How are your pancaking skills? Are you any good at making them? Are you any good at flipping them?
12: I do a good American pancake.
5: Baking soda?
12: Dad's recipe. It's amazing.
5: Yeah?
12: Yeah.
5: That's the secret, though, isn't it, to make them rise?
12: In the fridge for a bit, just to chill.
5: That's an extra thing that will help me next time I make them.
13: Every Wednesday from 2 p.m. Yeah.
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5: Our next guest in the studio, I'm very excited to be talking to 3/5 of Los Bichos. Welcome to the studio, girls.
16: Hello.
17: Hi.
5: So, just for the benefit of the listeners, so we know who's who, Sarah, say hello.
17: Hello, I'm Sarah.
5: Carolina, say hello.
18: Hi, I'm Carolina.
5: And Augustina, say hello.
19: Hi.
5: So, yeah, welcome. Thank you so much for coming in. And basically, you guys have been the inspiration for what the show's kind of been about today, insofar as, because with other parts of your band, we've got, is it Stockholm?
17: Yeah.
5: Remember? And then also Croydon.
17: Norrköping, that's where Josephine's from.
5: Right. Basically, I was like, oh, that is a real mixed bag of places for a band to be from. Then also I was looking at where my other guests were from, where I'm from. So we're trying to find out a little bit about everybody's hometown, but something that you would only know if you were from there. So I've been to Perth many times, actually. So,
17: nice one.
5: I've done the comedy festival there a few times. So.
17: Oh, yeah, good times. Whereabouts in Perth were you?
5: I was staying up near the Rosemount.
17: Great times there.
5: Yeah, totally. So we'll start with you. Tell us something that you would only really know about Perth if you was from there.
17: I'd say the Astor. Well, I don't even know if it's still there because I haven't lived there for about 9 years. But anyone who grew up there during the 90s will have fond memories of this little place called the Astor and Little Horrors. So Little Horrors was this really, really awesome children's clothing shop.
5: Right.
17: And, like, just the best high 90s children's fashion. It's the best you could get at the time.
5: In the high 90s.
17: Yeah. Sweet. It was really good. But I think, you know, like, some sort of, like, horrendous coffee shop is now taken over.
5: There are a lot of coffee. The thing is, at least with Perth, everything's pretty much still independent. There's no massive chains as such.
17: Yeah, like- yeah. Well, they tried to get a Starbucks going in Australia, and then Australia just completely wrote that off.
5: Nice.
17: So, yeah, because we're massive coffee snobs.
5: Good. Well, and so, Carolina, what can you tell us about hometown? First of all, where is your actual hometown?
18: It's Montevideo.
5: Yeah.
18: It's the capital of Uruguay.
5: And so you're from the actual capital?
18: Yeah.
5: Okay,
18: everyone
5: cool.
18: kind of is.
5: Right.
18: There's not much going on outside. It's not like here in the UK when you have a lot of cities where things are happening. But it's just capital and then rural Uruguay.
5: And so what about this specific part of Montevideo?
18: Well, I could say that because we're in the sea, so the whole town is basically one big beach. But it's kind of crappy beach because, you know, like city beaches are not great because they're next to the harbour and everything. But
5: no one's got worse beaches than us Brits. We've got like really
18: quite good. The one in Margate is really good.
5: Oh, have you been there?
18: Yeah.
17: But like it's still quite depressing.
5: It's depressing. You wouldn't want to be on the beach there.
18: Well,
5: it's nice
18: but
5: to look
18: there are seaside towns. I'm talking about capital, like the beach there. Accessible from the office to the beach in 5 minutes. There's two towards the end that are really good. That's something that you probably only know if you hang out there a lot. So you don't have to go too far away from the capital. So it's a nice beach.
5: Nice. And I've given you the bum steer, Augustina. You're up second for something exciting.
17: Yeah, think of something new and crazy.
5: But it doesn't even have to be a call. It could be like, oh, there's this little place and it's like weird, or there's this weird guy that we always used to see around, or
18: yes,
5: I don't know, anything.
18: A lot of them.
20: I'm trying to think, but I don't know. Well,
11: in the corner of my house used to be like this abandoned place, but now it's a new building, so well, that's not a good story anymore. But yeah, it was.
5: Was there like a story about it, like why it was like that?
11: Yeah, it was dodgy as fuck.
5: Yeah, but like, was there like a tale of like it was somebody lived there or like someone died there, or is there any like folklore to it?
11: No, just like drug dealers.
5: Just drug dealers.
11: Okay. Yeah. But it was quite like creepy, and you know, like you could see from outside, it could look like there were ghosts inside or whatever. Right. I'm not saying there were. I never saw
5: them. It was
11: them,
5: just people who'd done a lot of meth.
11: Yeah.
5: So they looked like ghosts constantly.
11: Yeah.
5: Okay. So what I wanted to kind of start the official inquiries about the music about was, tell me about, and I'm almost certain that I'm going to pronounce this wrong, but tell me a little bit about cumbia.
11: Well, Uruguayan. We grew up with cumbia, actually. Yeah. So, yeah, it's kind of like...
18: First of all, you pronounce it correctly.
5: Great.
18: Well done.
5: That was a guess.
18: Yeah, cumbia is like the most popular music back home, basically.
5: Right.
18: It would be, I always say, it's the equivalent of Britpop here. It's the music that people rip off to do stadium chants and like football chants and all that.
5: Okay.
18: It's like cumbia is the beat that you listen everywhere.
5: Oh,
18: and, like,
5: okay.
18: Yeah.
5: That's interesting to know that it's even, you know,
18: music.
5: For football chants, that's really interesting.
18: Yeah, very much so, yeah.
5: Okay.
17: We never heard of it in Australia.
5: No, I never heard of it until I read it on the paper
17: until
5: today.
17: I met these two.
18: Oh, right,
5: so
18: there
5: I was
18: you
5: like,
18: go.
5: Yeah, I was gonna get.
18: It's quite good. There's different types of it. It comes from different parts in South America, Central America, different shades of it. But yeah, that's cumbia is quite from Uruguay, Argentina, you can say as well, yeah.
5: Yeah, okay. And so tell me about how all these parts of the band from as far flung as Croydon and Perth and obviously you guys, tell me about how you came to be a band. Tell me about the journey of you guys as the Los Bichos.
17: God, all right. Well, shall I take the reins on this
18: one?
17: Oh,
18: yes, please.
17: Okay, over to me. Well, I was playing drums with this band, and our singer made friends with Carolina, and Carolina joined us on our tour.
5: Mm-hmm.
17: And we just fell in love.
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3: The fucking king of R&B for me, Donald Jones, man.
4: Appreciate it. Love ain't going nowhere. That's universal. That's God.
3: Yeah.
4: So that's not going anywhere. You know what I mean? We can all get sex and all of that. You know, we can talk about that, but the love, the makeup, relationships, breakup, those things, that's going to happen.
3: Yeah. So my friend Millie says, I want to know why he doesn't make music for us anymore. Who have I got to sleep with to get a 2019 joint?
4: I don't know who you have to sleep with, but I mean, you will get a 2019 joint, that's for sure.
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5: No doubt.
3: And I am Michael Payne. Marcel is in the house.
5: I'm definitely still here.
3: And the third of my hoisin duck rap is definitely still in the house. Our next guest has been whipped around in a car before. You've been in a car before, haven't you, Kyra?
6: Hi!
3: Perfect segue. Shut up. Don't tell me nothing. Don't tell me nothing. We've got a game for us if you would do us the honour of playing it. It's in honour of your like appearance on the station.
6: Well, because you have done a cover of Rosie Gaines's Closer Than Close, this game has been moulded around that song. Ooh. So, Closer Than Close reached number 4 in the UK charts, number 4 in 1997. I'm going to play you 2 songs.
5: Ooh. Damn, son.
6: I need you to write down which one you think got closer to number 4 in the charts.
3: Oh, okay.
6: See what? So they've got themes. So these are starting with some diva house tunes.
7: Baby, if you want me.
6: Okay. Show me love. You Robin S.
8: Me love. Oh, wait, we had a Robin S.
7: Good life, good life, good life.
6: So, Inner City, Good Life, or Robin S, Show Me Love, which one got closer to number 4? Write it down.
9: You look at my answers.
3: Everyone says that.
6: Oh, my everybody God. Says
3: that. You got a bad rep.
8: I was looking at that in the
9: such a cheater.
6: Man. Okay, right, eyes down, Marcel, and pen to paper.
3: You're like the Boris Johnson of these quizzes.
6: Write something.
8: Really, this reminds me of school.
6: Okay, I'm not seeing your pen on your paper. Let's go, Marcel, let's go. So we've all got something, right?
9: Yeah.
6: These are 2 now, beginning with the letter, artists beginning with the letter

0: Tonight or Katie B on a Mission, which one got closer to number 4 in the UK charts?
1: That's a tough one.
0: Yeah. Very tough. It is tough.
2: It's very hard.
3: It's a good game.
1: It is.
3: Because you start thinking, oh, which one got higher, but you shouldn't be thinking about it.
0: No, right, doesn't matter. I'm not looking for number 1, I'm looking for number 4. Mm. Which one got closer to 4?
3: To number 4.
0: Not number
1: game
0: 1.
1: Wrong.
2: Wait. What was the 4? Do we have to put the name of the first people?
0: You just put the artist down. Put the artist down.
2: The two artists?
0: Kid Cudi or KTB?
2: No, for the first one.
0: Robin S or Inner City.
1: I think I got that one wrong.
0: Okay. Robin S. These are Mercury Prize winners.
4: Not Radiohead then, I take it.
0: So, did Dave or Ms. Dynamite get closer with those tracks to number 4 in the charts?
3: Wait, what was the Dave song you played?
0: A location. Location.
2: Send me the location. This is very, very hard.
0: It's tough. Mm-hmm. What can I say?
3: I was in the Ms. Dynamite video. It takes more.
0: Oh, what
1: really?
3: By accident as well.
0: What, were you just shouting out her name across the road?
3: No, I was in a quite a funny story actually. I got said I had to go to Corf something, and then like,
2: oh, did you now?
3: I did,
0: really?
3: Yeah, yeah.
0: Right.
3: And then I come out of court and I was like, no more getting in trouble. This is some fucking bullshit. Yeah, I was like literally shitting myself that I was gonna get sent down. Anyway, come out of court, went back to the ends, just like thinking about life and stuff. And Ms. Dynamite's making the video for It Takes More.
2: Oh,
3: like,
2: shit.
3: The very message that I was trying to kind of get. She's making it. I'm just in the background. there's this bit when the camera pans across these like these mixed race girls, and I'm just behind them in my baseball cap.
2: So
3: yeah.
1: That's alignment, though.
3: That's my claim to fame.
0: Well, right, so now, Dave or Ms. Dynamite? Well, who got close to number 4? Now, these two artists are both on Now That's What I Call Music 50. Okay?
3: Nice.
0: Percolate it, yes. Did Mary J. Blige?
2: That one went number 1, didn't it?
0: Family Affair or Groove Armada Superstyling get closer to number 4 in the UK charts?
1: I'm just getting distracted by the tunes and thinking, what tune do I like more?
0: Easily done. Well, you'll be distracted by this because now I'm about to play you. The theme of this one is 80s bangers. My name is Rio and she dances
2: on the sand. Don't you want me? Oh, this is my jam now. Don't you want me? Oh, I love that song.
3: Such
0: Duran
3: a
0: Duran, Rio,
3: such a
0: Human League, Don't You Want Me?
3: Ooh,
0: which got closer to
3: one.
0: Number 4?
3: They probably should have been number 1, to be fair.
2: It's definitely real.
0: Well, you're saying it out loud, which makes me feel like
1: so
0: I'm not writing it down.
1: What are the options again?
0: Rio, Duran Duran, or Human League's Don't You Want Me? And now I'm ready to take some answers.
1: Oh,
0: so let's start with number 1.
1: I think
0: Robin S or Inner City. Kyra, what did you put down?
1: I put Robin S.
0: Okay. Marcel, what did you have?
2: I put Inner City.
0: Okay.
3: Inner City.
0: You get points for Inner City because Inner City went to number 4. Robin S was at number 6.
2: Ooh.
0: Now Marcel Somerville.
2: Yes.
0: Yes. Yeah, that's it. Talking to the mic.
2: Hello?
0: Talking to the mic.
2: You right?
0: Kid Cudi or Katie B? Who did you put?
2: I put Katie B.
0: Okay. What did you put, Michael Payne?
3: I put Kid Cudi.
0: Okay.
3: Cudi.
0: What did you put?
1: Kid Cudi.
0: It is in fact Katie B.
3: Oh,
0: who went to number 5, and Kid Cudi went to number 2.
1: See, that's when I was playing the game wrong. I was thinking like number 1.
0: Right.
3: That's the crooked.
1: I knew I should have changed that one.
0: Michael Penn, did you put Dave or Ms. Dynamite?
3: I put Ms. Dynamite.
0: Okay, what did you put?
1: Ms. Dynamite.
0: Ms. Dynamite. And what did you put, Marcel?
2: Ms. Dynamite.
0: Points all round. Points all round there. Because Dave was at number 6 and Ms. Dynamite was at number 5.
3: Have you got 4 points so far?
2: Yep.
0: Marcel has got 3. 3 points. Now, Kai, what did you put for who was on Now 50? Mary J. Blige or Groove Armada?
1: I barely read my writing there. I put Groove Armada.
0: Mm-hmm. Marcel, what did you
2: have? Mary J. Blige.
0: Okay. What did you put, Michael Payne?
3: I also put Mary J. Blige.
0: It is Mary J. Blige. She went to number 8. Groove Armada was a number 12.
1: I am awful at this game.
0: 12 hit.
2: It's all right, babes. It's fine.
3: it's such a guessing game. It's
0: no one who would know. Who would know this?
3: This is the thing. It's a weird game as well because you start thinking about who got higher, but someone could have been at number 1 and someone could have been
2: at number 7. That's what I was about to say. And I got accused of cheating.
3: But then the 7 is closer than the 1.
0: Well,
2: I'm just trying to give you that tip.
0: What did you have then? Okay, for Duran Duran or Human League?
3: I got Human League.
2: Human League.
1: I put Human League.
0: Yeah, there is Human League. Which means and Human Duran Duran was number 9. Human League was the number 1, in fact.
3: Mm.
0: So that does mean, Kyle, you've got 2 points. Sad. Michael Payne has four. Sad. Marcel has a full house.
4: Are you willing, Marcel?
0: To gamble Boom. It all. Remember, there's a bonus to play
4: there
0: for.
4: There's
0: a bonus.
4: Winner takes all. So you could literally just win this whole game.
1: Oh, fantastic.
0: Yeah.
1: Okay.
0: We're going for this.
1: I'm still in with a chance.
0: Yeah. Don't shout anything out.
5: We're going for it.
0: I want to write it down, please.
4: We're writing it down.
0: For this category is the most successful acts on the Billboard R&B charts with 20 number ones each. Okay?
4: Wow.
0: Is it Aretha Franklin? Respect. Or Stevie Wonder?
5: What? So he got to number four?
0: Yes.
4: Who was closest to number four out of them?
0: Who was closest
4: to
0: number four out of Respect and For Once in My Life?
1: Oh,
0: I wanted to see your paper to make sure there is no cheating here. Michael Payne has got something ready. Marcel, waiting for Kyra to write something down.
1: Oh, I really don't know.
0: Okay, show me your paper, please, Michael Payne. Okay. Marcel, what do you have? Okay. Yep. Kyra, what? You all, everyone's a winner.
4: Yay!
0: Because Stevie was a number three and Aretha was a number 10.
4: What? Yeah. I thought Aretha was a number one.
0: No, I mean, sadly.
5: It's okay, guys.
4: Damn,
5: I love sharing with you. I love sharing with you.
4: Thank you. Thank you. You are very kind and gracious. Magnanimous.
0: What a guy.
5: It's okay.
4: Magnanimous Marcel shares
5: exactly.
4: The points.
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8: We are joined in the studio by Michael O'Hare.
9: He's the man from Uncle.
8: I thought, bloody hell, if there was ever a scandal, they'd say Uncle Fucker. But, you know, someone's telling their story, but I'm actually quite well behaved, and my career never got to that level. So,
9: but it's also, fine. You never fucked your uncle.
8: I never fucked my uncle, and I want that to go on the record. Can we have, that as
9: he
8: a
9: didn't.
8: Little
9: absolutely
8: jingle?
9: He didn't.
8: I absolutely did, 100%
10: didn't. Yeah, but did he
8: didn't.
10: Fuck you?
8: Anyway, so
10: it's a very different thing, isn't it?
8: We're just joined in the studio by Ingrid Oliver, and we're discussing fart jokes. Our favourite fart jokes. Have you got any favourite fart jokes? By all means, write in to...
9: I've been a fan. I'll
8: hashtag, well, I've got a fart for you.
1: Yeah, considering I hate them. Well, I'm really talking about them a lot.
8: I really hate acknowledging... Yeah, anyway.
9: So I saw a filmed insert with the band McFly, and they're in, like, a limo or something chatting. And one of them farted, it just really made me laugh.
1: No.
9: I don't like a cartoon fart thing. I like a fart joke where it appears like someone shat themselves or something.
1: Oh, the shark.
8: Listen to Nick Helm and...
9: Nathaniel Metcalf's Fan Club.
8: We're joined in the studio by good old Jack.
11: My name's Jack Barry.
8: Because the Meg is coming out, isn't it?
9: Yes.
8: Which is the film about the giant shark. It's got the best line of any film I think ever made. Yeah. Jason Statham swimming around in his little... You know, like a one-man submarine. a 50-foot megalodon swims over him, and he just goes, "It's a megalodon." Absolutely outstanding work there, Steve. And we're joined in the studio now by my friend and yours, Mr. Tom Meaton.
12: Hello, listeners.
8: I don't think there's any doubt that everyone in this room has.
12: The Meltons.
8: And I like to think of this show as a masterclass.
12: You're right in that way. And of course, we know that making people laugh is very hard.
8: The worst gig I ever had was a corporate gig for a bank, and it went so badly. And there was one point I remember having an out-of-body experience, and I was just about to get down to my pants, right? And...

0: Oh, hello, it's Richard Herring here with my sidekick.
1: Hello, it's Luli.
0: It's Luli. I'm just eating a piece of chewing gum and it's quite a big bit.
1: I see.
0: And everyone else thought I should take it out. I wanted to keep it in, so I've put it on the desk. It's left a little saliva mark there, which will be there long after I'm gone.
1: How many chewing gums is that? 16 chewing gums?
0: That is nearly a pack of chewing gums. That's about 8 chewing gums. I like to have a lot all in one go. I started with 2 and then it went up and now I can't. And now I need like 7 or 8 in there. The little, extras. That's what I go for.
1: I think this is a sort of information that the listeners will be really pleased to hear about.
0: I think they will. We've got all sorts of stuff coming up in the show. We will explain what that is after we have heard from the Underworld and their song Born Slippy. Do you remember it in Trainspotting? It was good, wasn't it? Remember?
1: Yeah.
0: That's what this is from. That's where I remember it from.